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2: Yeah, there's the bell, signifying that it's just about time now for the 5 at 5 showdown. By the way, that's Dave's bell. Thank you, Dave. Dave, by the way, I don't believe, unless he was listening today, he doesn't know I did that Ben Simmons song for him, about him, and I think Christopher Laud will probably play that for him tomorrow, and that'll be interesting to see how he responds to that, so don't miss that. But right now, it's Alan and I going head-to-head on the hottest topics of the day. At least that's what I think we're going to be talking about. I don't know. It's not up to me. It is up to the Honorable, now entering the courtroom, Judge Jay Johnson. Welcome, Your Honor.
3: Hello, today. How's everything?
2: Good.
3: Mr.
2: Looking
3: Stretchy
2: great
3: B.
2: today, Your Honor.
3: I appreciate
2: again,
3: it.
2: I'm the only one standing.
3: Yes, sir. I got a brand new robe today, new color.
2: Yeah.
3: I really beautiful. Appreciate that.
2: Nice.
3: Absolutely beautiful.
2: Uh-huh.
3: My,
2: is that a throwback? Throwback?
3: Yeah, it now? Is. A little kind of throwbackish. Yeah, absolutely. A little purple and gold, a little purple and black. Uh-huh. Skip Bayless. Skip Bayless said everybody can sit down.
2: Thank you, Skip Bayless.
3: Shout out to Skip Bayless.
2: Yeah.
4: Thank you, Skip.
3: Shouts out to the fantastic listener.
2: Yes.
3: Contributor for throwing that
2: name. I don't think we have the name, Your Honor. I think it was someone on the text line.
3: Oh, text line.
2: Yesterday.
3: Beautiful.
2: Yes, yes.
3: Shouts out to the 916 or the 209 or the 530.
2: Mm-hmm.
3: You know, 925, Allen.
4: That's right. That's more like
3: it. SeaWorld.
4: SeaWorld. I know you in here.
3: Shouts out to the De La Salle folks. All right, fellas, we begin with the little Russell Westbrook action today. Just a little bit. Just a little bit. He retired, as you guys have talked about over the last 3 hours. He is one of the most accomplished point guards to ever lace the tennis shoes, beside OKC, where I think most people remember him as playing his best, MVP, of course. The Thunder. Can you make a case for the second best stop as a player along his NBA journey for Russell Westbrook? Mr. Stretchy B, we'll begin with you today.
2: Thank you, Your Honor. Thank you, ladies and gentlemen of the jury. Thank you, my esteemed colleague and opponent today, Alan Stiles. It's a tough one because after Russ left OKC, he was, as we've discussed earlier today, he was not at any one place for as long as two consecutive full seasons. He was with the Lakers for part of two seasons. And, you know, so he was here for a while and he was with Denver for a while. He was with the Wizards. He was with the Kings. I think to answer your question, Your Honor, I think it would be the Houston Rockets. That was his first stop after leaving OKC. And he was only there 1 year, but he averaged 27 points a game playing alongside James Harden. It was the COVID year, so it was a shortened season, but they were top four in the West that year. And they also, not only did he have a good individual year, they actually won a postseason series before they lost in the second round to the Lakers. That was really the last glimpse of the true Russell Westbrook before he started bouncing from team to team. So there's a lot to choose from, but I think the Houston Rockets would be the second best stop of Russell Westbrook's Hall of Fame career.
3: Mr. Stiles?
4: You know, there are obviously a lot to choose from. I'm actually going to go different here. And obviously the Nuggets, he played in playoff basketball, the Clippers and the Lakers, some things got a little bit misconstrued and a little bit wonky out there in La La Land. But I think, you know, possibly the second and definitely the most underrated would be his stint with the Washington Wizards. Now, a lot of people don't think about this, but he averaged over 22 points per game, 11.5 rebounds per game, and 11.7 assists per game. He led the league in assists and triple doubles, all right? This season was actually the only playoff appearance the Wizards had had in the last 8 years. So to me, definitely underrated. I'm going to make the argument for the second best because a lot of people don't think about it in the same way, and Russ was still the dude. You know, the Nuggets, he wasn't really the dude. Like I said, Lakers and Clippers got a little bit weird. I think Whitey had a good argument there in the direction he went, but the Wizards, nobody talks about it. I myself even may not remember it in total, but when you look at the numbers and look at what he did for that franchise that is finally coming back around, you can tell how much the Wizards appreciated it by the fact that they were one of two teams to offer him a deal before Russell Westbrook said Why not? Good night.
3: Ooh. All right, fellas, we kick over.
2: I may not remember it in full myself. I appreciate that's bold.
3: There you
4: go. Yes, that's right.
3: To the second category, Fred Warner, Captain America. As both of you guys are Marvel fans, maybe stretchy more than Mr. Styles. So, not exactly sure. Fred Warner, according to Puka Nacua, the slant merchant, is the scariest player. He hates to tackle him. He said that in the podcast over the last 24 hours, which begs the question, Alan, and we'll start with you. Who is the all-time Raider or 49er? Can be L.A., can be Vegas, can be Oakland for the Raiders. You would hate to have tackle you.
4: Well, you can go old school or you can go new school. And you know me, this guy... He's somebody that you almost lost, right? You almost lost for the Raiders to the Ravens, but it ended up not working out. This guy is the epitome of a hard worker, the epitome of somebody that doesn't know. He legitimately does not know how to turn it off, when to turn it off. Max Crosby, the Condor, at your door, knock, knock. Who's home? Nobody if he knocks you down. The answer is Max Crosby.
2: Your Honor, that's a good answer, but it's not the answer. I was really hoping I would get to go first on this one because to me there's only one answer.
3: Ooh.
2: And he was someone who was a 49er and a Raider. And I was on the field one day, you know, a Candlestick. You'd sit up in the football press box and then come down to the field for the last couple minutes because you had to cross the field to get into the locker room on the other side of the football field. And I was they were playing the Dallas Cowboys one time, and Ronnie Lott almost killed a guy. Ronnie Lott tackled. I remember being on the field, like, oh my goodness. You know, you watch on TV, it's like, wow, that's a good hit. But I thought, oh, help, help, call an ambulance. Ronnie Lott was just an absolute beast. I don't know of anyone who ever hit anybody harder. There's lots of good choices, and Max Crosby's a good guess. But Ronnie Lott, the thought of Ronnie Lott hitting me, it actually scares me. He was the best. He was a beast. He is the only true answer and the best answer to that question.
4: In your opinion?
2: It's a football fact. Football fact.
3: In his opinion.
2: I was, help! Somebody help him!
3: Did they help him?
2: They did not.
3: He got up on his own?
2: Yeah. I think it might have been a little bit of a delay there. Yeah.
3: Oh,
2: that was, I believe that was the game, by the way, honestly, where Ronnie, after the game, is like, yeah, I've messed up my finger. It just take a piece of it off. It was that game.
3: Man. All right. We move on to number three.
2: Number three.
3: The Kings are in Group C. Of the 5-5 showdown between Stretchy B and Allen Styles. Group C of the NBA Cup this year. They will play against the Spurs. Dylan Harper. The Lakers. Austin Reeves. The T-Blazers. Trailblazers. Drew Holiday. And the Dubs. Allen's favorite team. Give the best reason, Allen. You can give why the Kings will win Group C of the NBA Cup.
4: Wow. Wow. This is a wow. This is a wow right here. But I will say this, because Darius Acuff put up numbers we haven't seen since Pistol Pete. Because Domantas Sabonis will return to form and be the rebounding king and triple doubles all around on a day where, thank you again, Russ, for your career and everything you gave us. Triple double. Somebody's going to have to take that mantle. And Domantas Sabonis, he has done that in the past outside of a guy named Jokic. Okay. And then you get back to Zach LaVine contract season. We already know what it is. And that man is about his paper, and I don't blame him for one bit. So you throw all that into a pile, Jay. And to be honest with you, and which I always am, a lot of these guys in this group, they're going to have their eyes on different prizes. You have the Warriors, obviously, the Spurs, and the Lakers. So you might have a situation where the Kings are taking it a bit more seriously than some of these other teams, as they have their eyes on the playoffs and things like that. So you throw all that into a gumbo, and it's a beautiful rouge. Extra lemon pepper, please, when you do mine. And I'll take some jumbo prawns as well. And that's why the Kings could win that group.
3: Stretchy B.
2: Be careful, you're starting to talk in that voice again.
3: His wrestling voice. He's getting into character, baby.
2: Your Honor, ladies and gentlemen of the jury, I don't know if you're aware of this, but if you look to the heavens tonight, over the next couple nights, you may see a shooting star because the Perseid meteor shower is here. It has to do with a certain time of year and where the Earth is as we spin through the solar system. I mention that because short of a series of meteor showers that disable the team buses of the Lakers, Blazers, and Warriors, I'm not sure that it's going to happen. But you said give the best reason I can why they win the group. It would have to be a combination of teams overlooking them, you know, some fortuitous bounces of the ball. You'd have to be lucky. And then maybe some of those teams dealing with injuries induced by meteors or not. Being honest, that's the only way I see that the Kings could, as you say, win the group. It's on the board, but the slice is kind of small. Kind of small.
3: We move on to number four, Chris Webber's former number. According to friend of the show, Vinny Bonsignor should be joining us this week. As my boy Whitey always says, thank you, Alan, for contributing to the show with this. The Raiders have a QB battle on their hands. They have a QB battle on their hands. Tell us why Fernando Mendoza should be the starter in week one for the Raiders and not our cousin, Kirk Cousins. Stretchy B.
2: Well, before I answer that, I will tell you, I don't think he will be the starter because supposedly Tom Brady is leading the charge there. Tom Brady is banging hard on the drum that we shouldn't play him till he's ready. But the question is, why should he be the starter? So I would say this. It's hard to find a better spot, a better opponent, to start him against because you have the bye week. Usually the bye week's a good time. Right down, bye week's like, let's get that new quarterback in there. But after the bye week, they have, I think they play the 49ers and the Seahawks. There's some tough games coming out of the bye week that would be very challenging for them. Also, the bye week's very late in the season. It's like week 13, and you probably want them to play sooner than that. So you have maybe the Jets in there, but that's not an ideal spot. I think starting against the Dolphins is probably, such a weak team that may be your best spot in which to start Fernando Mendoza. So opening day or not, that is the best time. If you're going to start him and we all want to see him play, that's the game to start him against.
3: In. Mr. Styles.
2: Mm-hmm.
3: Are you asleep there?
4: Nearly.
3: Okay, just
4: I need another Celsius.
3: Just check to see if you're not. No, Mr. Styles.
4: I need another Celsius.
3: Maybe your colleague can.
4: When Stretchy B is talking here. But it's quite simple.
2: Don't do that voice.
3: Join you as a friend.
4: Heisman Trophy winner, national champ, championship. We saw what he did, stretching out like Stretchy B to get that touchdown as they brought Indiana back to the holy grail of college football. And he's a winner. And the Raiders haven't had a winner in the building in a very long time. And life is about hope. And this team hasn't had a lot of hope since they went to that Super Bowl where things got a little bit squirrely, if you will, with Gruden and the whole crew. So you start them because you show everybody, we believe in this guy. It's a new dawn. It's a new day. And Kirk Cousins, this mentor conversation, financially, we understand what Kirk Cousins can mentor you with. But outside of that, it's not as if Kirk Cousins has tore up the league the last couple years. And I'd add, it would be different if Kirk Cousins was already on the team. Kirk Cousins is also learning this system. So it's not even as if Kirk can tell him things, hey, last season we did this or that. They're both new to the situation. Give the people what they want. Give them some hope. The Death Star that's out there in Vegas, filled with Raider fans to watch Fernando Mendoza. And if you lose, you probably were going to lose either way with Kirk. So throw him in the pool, see if he can swim. and you rock and roll from there. That's why you do it.
3: Great, compelling arguments, fellas. As we head into the fifth and final round of our 5-5 showdown, here between Stretchy B, Mr. Kevin Gleason, and Alan, Mr. Styles. With that being said, we wrap it up with this, fellas. The San Francisco Giants have a top 10 farm system, according to the good old Baseball America. Pump up the Giants fans right now, fellas. I know it may be hard over there, Mr. Gleason, and explain why this means success for the organization as we move forward and forget about the Tim Lincecum era.
2: Who could forget about that?
3: Man,
4: I can't.
3: No Giants fans could.
2: Yeah. I'm not sure who goes first, and I don't want to.
3: Oh, that'd be Allen today.
2: Okay, yeah.
3: Allen on the fifth one, sorry.
4: I won't need a lot of time for this one. Because first and foremost, let's get it straight. The Giants came in at number 4 per Baseball America. Number 4. I don't know when the last time they were better than the Dodgers as far as the farm system is concerned. The Dodgers came in at number 6. Okay? You talk about the most important positions. Your Honor, I know you used to play ball. What is it? It's up the middle. It's catcher, pitcher, shortstop, center field. Well, let me take you on a little journey here. There's a guy named Josuar Gonzalez who comes in at number 18 per Baseball America. Josuar Gonzalez is 18 years old, okay? Then you have another guy in Luis Hernandez, another shortstop. Where does he come in? How old is he? He's 17 years old, all right? We already know about Bo Davidson. We already know about all these different players that the Giants have that are a little bit older. But now you're going younger. You're getting guys, not to mention Gavin Keelan and others. This is where the Giants need to be. This is exactly where the Giants have needed to be for a very long time. And I know it's been tough. It's been tough. But there wasn't a light at the end of the tunnel. And now the Giants have that. Not to mention Jackson Flora. Okay? Jackson Flora, who the Giants just drafted, he's already on the top 100 list, and they needed that pitching depth, which was part of their even years. So we're finally here, and it's exciting to watch the Giants. I know it's been tough, and here's the reality, Giants fans, they're not all going to hit. It's impossible. They're not all going to hit. All you need is multiple bites at the apple, and with that being said, you can move some of them to get pieces. That's what the Smurfs, the Dodgers have done. It's a new dawn. This is exactly just like the Raiders. Giants, Raider fans, I know you exist somewhere. I'm one of them. This is what we've been waiting for.
3: Mr. Gleason, your final remarks?
2: In the words of Krusty the Clown, that just kept going. But I would say that this is great news for Giants fans because, bottom line, the Giants are cheap as an organization. They don't want to spend a lot of money. They're not that concerned with having a quality major league roster. They like it, but only at a certain price. We've seen that over the years. And I know Buster kind of overreacted and committed to some bad contracts that are paying the price there. The Farhan plan was to develop their own players through the farm system, and then you have cost-controlled stars. And then you can have stars that people are going to come to the ballpark for and, you know, give me my garlic fries and yay! And wave my foam finger. And it doesn't cost the ball club a lot. The organization doesn't have to spend a lot. And Farhan wasn't able to do that. The minor league system did not produce. And that's why they were forced to go out and commit to some of these bad contracts. But this is a good sign. The fact that they are fourth in the minor league rankings, by Baseball Prospectus, that shows that they have a chance to replenish the major league roster with a couple. Like Alan said, they're not all going to hit. Maybe you hit on a couple, three guys that become stars. You build your own stars. It's the cheaper way to do that. And the key phrase there is cheaper, because the Giants are cheap for a top 10 brand. They're, you know, cheap, cheap, cheap. And that's the way they want to do it. And this gives them a chance to carry out their master plan. If it doesn't work, they don't want to spend any money. Thank you. Oh, the crowd roared at that.
4: I don't know why.
2: Yeah.
3: Order in the court. Order in the court. We got to get the order in the
2: order
3: court.
2: Order off some garlic fries.
3: Yes, sir.
2: $14.50 a fry.
3: That's about right.
4: Please. Your Honor, he's speaking out of turn.
3: Fellas. Now's your time. Quick 30-second last remark. We'll start with you, Stretchy B, on the day's questions. anything you want to add?
2: I do want to add that I thought the questions, which were prepared by His Honor, were excellent. And I know that it was fascinating, thought-provoking just to attempt to answer them. And I also would like to say that my opponent was not as bad as yesterday.
3: There you go. Mr. Styles?
4: I would like to say that this is the second day in a row I've actually answered the questions, Your Honor. And my opponent seems to take these things on journeys where you're not even answering. He's just trying to push whatever his narrative is on the day. So I would like you to keep that in mind when rating this, Your Honor.
2: And I will withdraw my last comment.
3: All right, fellas, here we go. I think we have a, we're good to go here. Let's see here. When it comes to number one, Russell Westbrook retired, as most people remember him as an OKC Thunder player, making the best case for his second best journey, his second stop during his journey. I have Allen, man. Love, great arguments. I think you're spot on with some of the Warrior, with the Wizards talk. Same thing with Stretchy B. This one was one of the hardest ones for me to kind of gauge. I thought you guys gave great, great, great feedback on the question. I actually have this as a tie.
4: Wow.
3: Yeah. All right. As much as this is the thing, I asked you guys to kind of let me know why you know, the best stop, and I thought you both had some good arguments without even going down the fact of statistics and analysis. I thought both of you guys sold the dream. When it comes to
2: That's good for you.
3: Two.
2: Yeah.
3: Fred Warner being Puka Nacua's boogeyman, so to say. I asked you guys to name either a former Raider or a 49er, or it could be current 49er, current Raider, who you would be most scared to be hit by. I'll name a few different names: Jack Tatum, Gene Upshaw, Pat Willis, Bill Romanowski, Navarro Bowman, Dre Greenlaw, Deshaun Golston, Charles Woodson. But it's truly probably one only answer, and I think you hit it spot on. I love the new school. I'm all about the new school, Allen. I'm all about Crosby. I think he's a beast. I appreciate the fact that he slapped Kirk Cousins in the lips. I'm all for that. But I think there's really only one answer, and it's probably Ronnie Lott.
4: Yeah.
3: So that goes to Stretchy B.
4: I know he was getting that one.
3: That's Stretchy B. Stretchy B. Round three. When it comes to wishful thinking for the Kings to win Group C in the upcoming NBA Cup, I had a good answer here. I got Stretch here. I thought you put the purple color glasses on pretty quick. I thought you didn't believe in the question.
4: He didn't answer it.
3: This was the time, more times than not, when Judge Johnson is going against the grain of asking Kings fans, asking Sports 1140, Sactown Sports, and other Kings media to take the purple colored glasses off. I thought this was the time you were supposed to put them on. Allen, with that being said, I love the wishful thinking when called for. I love the analogies. I think you gave hope to the Sacramento Kings fans. Truly, truly, truly, I thought you answered the question better. I got you going round three. So I got 1-1
2: All right.
3: With the tie.
2: On that one, Your Honor, I remember Lionel Simmons one time. We asked him to do a, hey, I always listen to the Rise Guys. And he said, I ain't going to come on here and lie. So that was, that's my response.
3: Well, this is the thing. As you'll see, as we move down to the next round, one of the later rounds, I think you might like where I go with that. When it comes to round four, according to friend of the show, Vinny B, he said there's a quarterback competition in Las Vegas. Tell me why Fernando Mendoza should be the starter. Round four. Stretch, I think you gave us the best reasons with the support of why he should be the starter. But I also think you gave proof to why he shouldn't be. I also think you gave the best time, which you said the Miami Dolphins, the best time for them to start him, which again doesn't necessarily answer the question.
2: Oh my goodness.
3: Allen, you sold us the dream. You gave us hope yet again. In the fact, you were fake sleep. Loved it. I thought it added something to the flavor.
2: I thought it was really a
3: I got Allen for round four by answering the question perfectly fine. In round five, one more time as I go back to that, the question I couldn't remember. The San Francisco Giants have a top 10 farm system according to Baseball America. Tell us why it should give Giants fans a little bit of hope. What it should mean for success for this organization moving forward. Alan, I thought, again, you gave us dreams. You gave us hope. Keep hope alive. Keep hope alive.
2: There's no such thing as false.
3: that may be true, but I also think, Stretch, you gave us a little bit of hope, but you supported it with facts. Mere facts. That the fact is, the San Francisco Giants are a top 10 farm system, but as we always say on this show, farm systems don't really turn into success in the big league ball club. I thought you showcased the details. You stuck to the facts. With that being said, the last two questions, I thought when it was time to sell hope, when it was time to sell dreams, you didn't do it. This one was kind of in the middle. Give us a little hope, but also give us some of the facts. With that being said, I got Stretchy B.
4: Come on, man.
3: For round five.
2: So is it a push?
3: It is a push.
4: There's a push.
3: There is a push.
2: And to beat the champ, you got to beat the champ.
4: There is no way.
3: Alan, I set you up perfect for five.
4: I did it.
3: Yeah, but you just went too much to the point of giving us the hope when it's like, yeah, but you the main one to say farm systems don't turn into success.
4: I did it. I gave you everything.
2: Still a champion. Great match, Alan. Thank you, Your Honor. We've got what's cooking roster moves at the very top of CBS's NFL announcing lineup. Details next, Sacktown Sports.
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2: I'll have what she's having.
3: Woo!
4: Yeah, just, you know, basking in the afterglow of a tremendous battle there in the 5-at-5 showdown. You gonna be all right? You should be. Played well today. The draw.
5: This, I got nothing. I got nothing.
6: That's what I said.
5: Mm-hmm. I got nothing at this point in time.
4: All right. All right.
6: That's what I said.
5: No comment.
6: Give me the review. Because I saw you listening there. Man, not see you, but I heard you listening. Give me the review.
5: I don't know. I wouldn't have done. I already knew. Look, I'm not an NFL historian here. I knew Whitey was taking the combo piece, right? I knew Whitey was taking the hardest hit.
6: Why?
5: I don't know what I don't know how Whitey wins the Giants one. I don't know. I laid out that they were four. I laid out everything. I don't know. And, you know, I'll go back in the lab. I'll watch the tape. But, you know, a lot of times when you lose something, you can immediately say, oh, I did this wrong.
6: You didn't lose.
5: I did.
6: You didn't.
5: In my opinion, I lost.
4: Yeah, okay. You know, it's hard to know for sure just watching, and you're a very skilled orator, but there was one question where it took you a few seconds, which is an eternity in one of these things, where, you know, to get some traction. And to me, as I watched you, I thought, oh, he doesn't have an answer.
5: Well, let me
4: ask, I think that might have hurt you.
5: Let me ask this question. As we're still getting our bearings, our sea legs in this new segment.
4: Uh-huh.
5: Will you send out the questions? Are we supposed to be doing, is this a Freestyle Friday, or are we supposed to be doing research and have everything laid out? Because I freestyled
4: that. Just have answers however you want to do it.
5: Because I freestyled that.
6: What's wrong with that?
5: Well, I'm just saying.
4: It wasn't like.
5: Whitey had his
4: laptop out.
5: Yeah, Whitey had his answers.
4: Where?
5: All laid out.
4: Where?
5: I don't know. I don't know, but you already had them.
4: Because I looked at the questions and I went, oh, I'm
5: but that's what I'm
4: that.
5: Double
6: okay.
5: checking here.
6: So, okay, so what's the real question that you're asking?
5: Yeah, how much research should we be doing ahead of these things?
4: However much it takes you to come up with an answer that you feel is a good answer.
5: Okay.
6: So then if that's, yeah, I'm with you. Do as much as you want to do, or freestyle it off the top of your mind.
5: What I'm saying is,
6: then I can send it at 9 a.m. You need more
5: time?
6: No.
5: I don't need any more time.
6: Okay, so
5: I'm just trying to figure out, you know, what is the mood or the vibe we want here on this?
4: That's up to you.
5: Okay.
6: So you're saying Whitey is doing research and you're holding that against them?
4: Because I knew the Raiders schedule. I had looked at that. Well, where's a good spot to...
6: Yeah.
5: No. Okay. I am not accusing anything. I am asking a simple... Just so I know.
4: It's your call.
6: So I would say this. One of the things that I thought in the situation today is Whitey stuck more to... the facts of, like he said, Russell averaged 27 points. Like he gave supporting analysis, right?
5: Okay.
6: Where I thought you definitely freestyled more. Are you questioning the fact that Whitey's done research and that's a bad thing?
5: No.
6: Oh, okay.
5: I'm just double checking.
4: And that was a push on that question.
5: How anyway, we were supposed to. Yeah. No, I'm just how we were supposed to. Arrive.
4: It's up to you.
6: Yeah, do what you want to do, brother.
5: Okay.
6: Yeah. Freestyle it. Do the research.
5: Okay.
6: Call a lifeline. This is the great part about this is, as we move forward, I'm pretty sure creativity will begin, right? And you can already see both of you guys getting more creative, you know, cracking a joke, leading off with an analogy. You said lemon pepper. I thought that was one of the great things. You won that round.
5: Yeah,
6: I just... What you writing down, man? What you writing down over there?
5: You know, I'm just carry the two.
6: How about this real quick, Whitey, before you do your job?
4: Yeah.
6: This Week in Basketball says, allow the chat to decide the tie for the first question, which I thought both of you guys gave great answers. I really couldn't find on each side.
4: That is up to the judge. The judge determines... how it's scored. And so if you want assistance,
6: I got you.
4: That's
6: getting creative.
4: That's up to you.
6: So this is my thing. I'm good with the tie because I truly believe both of you guys had a tie.
4: Mm-hmm.
6: The first question, and I'll be honest, I'll just pull back the curtain. I kind of set it up for Mr. Styles to really run away with one or two of these. Mm.
5: This is crazy.
6: And he dropped the ball.
5: This is insanity.
6: Now I see why De La Salle said, come out your junior year.
5: Mm. This is crazy.
6: Why you're more established at the campus as a baseball star. We put the ball right here, Whitey, as I hit the chest. We put it in his chest,
4: mm-hmm.
6: and he fumbled the first.
5: That is not true. That is not true.
4: It's quite a match. That's all I know.
5: I thought I went four. I got it.
6: What you got?
5: I have it scored at 4-1.
6: So which one did Whitey win?
5: He won Ronnie Lott.
6: Okay.
5: I got 4-1.
6: Give me.
5: I'm 2-0.
6: So I gave you.
4: Mm-hmm. You're the Cleveland Cavaliers.
6: Yeah. I gave you 3-4 and a tie with 1. Explain to me why you thought you won.
5: One was close.
6: Okay, that was close.
5: It could have went either way. I'm obviously going to say I think I got it.
6: So you're good with the tie there?
5: Yeah. All the right. Giants, Whitey, he said cheap 25 times. All he did was say cheap, cheap, cheap.
4: It's not all I said.
5: That's all you said. You said, yeah, it's good that they're number 4, which you took from me, because they're cheap, cheap, cheap, cheap, cheap, cheap, cheap. And then it was over, and Jay said, I was literally about to celebrate. I was legitimately about to celebrate.
4: You think I didn't know they were 4th in the rankings?
5: I don't know what you wrote down in your research. I threw that off the top of my head. I had Joe Suar.
4: You must have looked it up at some point.
5: I had Joe Suar. I had Luis. I had names. I had numbers.
6: Mm-hmm. But this was the time, unlike 3 and 4, and I kind of set it up this way. Just so you guys know, I put the questions out, and I was like, oh, let me put it in this order, put it in that order, whatever. But yesterday, we started with Alan. First question. Today, we started with Stretchy B. And then the flip side of it is I don't know if you guys caught it. The fifth question, I flipped the...
4: Oh, I definitely caught it.
6: Right, exactly. So with that being said, it was set up in certain ways. The other part of that, too, is, and I gave you 3 and 4 because I thought the way the question was written was it was time for you to sell hope, which is what I told Whitey
5: right.
6: on the Kings one. If there's any time to sell some hope, it's now compared to you giving me the reality of it. Right.
4: Would you like to hear what our boss says about
6: Please.
4: It?
6: Please.
4: All right. Objection. My opponent was more prepared for my argument than me is a tough headline for the law firm of Styles, Sand Snakes and Associates.
6: That's from Richard. Sand Snakes.
5: This is absurd.
6: I love that.
5: This whole thing is out of order. This whole thing is out of bleeping order. And I know I won yesterday, and I won again today.
6: Logical Raptors Fanatic says, Allen got minus points for the voice slip, which basically means in round 3, you started to fall down that train of...
4: And I tried to help.
5: Yeah. I did better with that. I should have pulled that back.
6: You did.
5: I should have pulled that back.
6: Dude.
5: If I had done the Giants in that voice, I win. The same thing.
6: He also
5: said... They love the lawyer voice.
6: He also said you loses in his book.
4: You got a little Russell Westbrook in you.
6: Yeah.
4: It's not all bad.
5: This is so insane.
6: Allen.
5: I'm 2-0.
6: Allen, listen. This the easiest breakdown of it all. You got a tie in number 1, which I truly thought it was a tie.
5: Yeah.
6: Number 2 was the biggest softball in America. And you went first.
5: I dropped the ball on
6: you
5: that.
6: You missed it. Okay. I gave you 3 and 4. So you won both of those. Whose fault is it?
5: I'm talking about the Giants.
6: Okay, it's the Giants.
5: I accept that. Okay, I can't lose a Giants one. I can't lose a Giants one.
6: Oh,
5: that's like Gordon Ramsay messing up an omelet.
4: Wearing the orange and black underoos probably cost you on that question.
6: Think so, man.
5: I'm wearing the dang shirt. I think that you didn't want to give me the Giants one because it was too easy. Mm. I had too much information.
4: Real quick, yeah, the future of Tony Romo at CBS is in flux after his arrest last
5: The future month. Of this segment is in flux. I don't want to hear that right now, Whitey.
4: I just want to mention this. Now, at the top of CBS's football crew, J.J. Watt is moving into the top spot, and Ross Tucker, who has been a superstar in the making for years, now joins Ian Eagle and Evan Washburn with a number two crew. And Ross Tucker is phenomenal. He's a great guy, and I'm very happy to see
6: friend
4: him.
6: Friend of the show. We got to get him on real
4: yes,
6: quick, right?
4: Yes, yes, yes, yes, yes.
6: Can you, for me and for the Sactown Sports 1140 fans, can you please give the answer of our boss man? What's the name of Allen's law firm one more time so we could put that in the air?
4: He also says, I'm calling Ann Fong. He added that. The law firm of Stiles, Sand Snakes, and Associates.
6: Love it. Stiles, Sand Snakes, and Associates.
4: And that's what's cooking. We'll wrap things up next. Maybe Allen will be here, maybe he won't. I think he'll be here. We'll find out next. Sactown Sports.
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1: Alan wants to go to Textitration on today's Top 5 at 5 showdown. I would agree to that in the future. Today, what's done is done. I would not consent to a scoring system that I didn't know was in place before the match started. So I would not agree to that today. Yeah. But in the future, absolutely. Absolutely, if you want to do it that way.
2: You know, at this point in time, we've moved on.
1: Okay, good.
2: We've moved on. We get ready for
3: tomorrow. Don't go in that voice, Alan.
2: This is my post-game voice. You know, I just got to look at the tape. Just got to look at the tape.
1: I do want to honestly thank Jay for coming up with the questions. It's like yesterday, we're like, what do you think? And
2: yeah, great questions, Jay. Thank you.
1: They were good.
2: Yep.
1: I really, and the game's already over here, so I'm not like, you know, I'm not above trying to curry the favor of the judge here, but the game's over. The Russell Westbrook question was a great freaking question.
2: I thought it was outstanding. Great.
1: Other than OKC, what was Russ's most auspicious stop? Yeah. Great question, Alan.
2: A1.
1: And I'll tell you what, we tied. I thought I dusted you in that, and I ended up getting a tie. So, you know.
2: You still should have lost. You still should have lost 3-2.
3: Yeah, I'll say this. There's going to be football games we're preempted by. Kings games are preempted by. Mm. At 5 o'clock, if we can't get this in, we might have to push this up to like 3 or something.
1: Yeah.
3: But the only thing I'm asking is, Alan.
1: Then it ruins the rest of the
3: show.
1: I know.
3: I was going to say, Alan, don't do me like this if you don't come, if you're not triumphant. No,
2: I'm not a sore loser. You know, I'm.
3: You didn't lose, man. You didn't lose.
1: That's right.

0: lose?
1: It was a tie.
0: Man, I don't do ties. I'm a baseball player. We don't do ties. We don't do ties.
2: Do you want to go to international rules? Start at second base?
0: Yeah, I don't want to talk baseball anymore.
1: You know where I knew you were going to lose? When you said...
0: Don't say a line. Don't say that.
1: When a strength... You said strength of baseball teams up the middle. You said catcher, shortstop, center field.
2: Fielder.
1: Jay was a second baseman. You didn't even mention second base.
2: He didn't.
1: And I was like, uh-oh.
2: The battery.
1: Uh-oh.
0: That's not the saying. That's not the saying.
2: It is. It's the battery. It's up the middle.
0: The draft is catchers, pitchers, shortstops, and center fielders.
1: But you have to take into account who the judge is.
0: See, but that's you playing mind games. I'm coming at this straight away. You're talking about cheap to Jay, who's a Giants hater. This whole thing is fixed.
1: You don't like the Giants, Jay?
2: No.
0: This whole thing is a sham. An absolute sham. And I will not be railroaded.
1: We're 2 days in.
0: I will not be railroaded.
1: You're pulling the plug on the segment?
0: No, I'm not a quitter. We watched the tape, man.
1: Mm-hmm.
0: Yeah, you know, guys, these are great questions. We got to watch the tape.
2: Mm-hmm. Well, the greatest part of it is, fellas, down the road, which may, you know, sooner than later, I plan on infusing different judges and things like that.
1: Mm-hmm.
2: So it won't always be me, Alan.
0: Oh, man.
2: How about this? How about maybe if we ask a Giants, Raiders, which I gave you the W on that, Warriors, De La Salle, Sonoma State, Temple, San Francisco State,
0: Cheese State,
2: Vallejo, Cheese State, anything that has to do with both of you guys,
0: yeah.
2: Maybe I will refrain.
0: Yeah.
2: And then we will have to get a judge.
0: Mm-hmm.
2: Because that's the way I'm being accused here already, 2 days in.
1: That's not going to help
0: I'm not accusing anybody. I'm not accusing anybody. I just, you know, I call it how I see it.
1: Mm-hmm.
0: I'm not accusing anybody. I just want a fair, hey, you cheat my boys. Let the boys play. Let them play.
2: Where'd I cheat you at?
0: Number five.
2: No, you're hung up on five, and I think you are hung up on the wrong question.
0: But, Jay, I'm not an NFL historian.
2: You don't have to
0: I
2: be,
0: wasn't
2: sir.
0: Here for the Steel Curtain.
2: I don't either.
1: I wasn't here. You remember Patrick Willis?
0: He was in the runnings, but I wanted to go with a Raider.
1: And let's be honest, that was a question. Because
0: I knew you'd use it against me.
1: You were, well, it's a good question. Yeah. And, you know, when I think about that, you didn't have an answer.
0: No, I didn't. Because I didn't,
2: who was number two after Max Crosby? There was no
0: Patrick
2: number two.
0: Patrick Willis.
2: Okay. Was there a three?
1: There wasn't even a one.
0: Khalil Mack.
2: Okay. I guess my question is, okay, let's pull it back. Who's your favorite Raider of all time?
0: Bo.
2: I mean, I probably would have went that way before anything else. Who's number two?
0: But he's on offense.
2: But that's the point. Creativity. Get out the box. Who's number two? Favorite Raider of all time.
0: Number two?
2: Yeah. You don't have a number two favorite Raider of all time?
0: I don't rank them.
2: Well, give me three guys that you like, bro.
0: I mean, there's.
2: See, this is it right here. This is what Whitey's saying.
0: I don't go through.
2: Woodson? Okay.
0: Woodson's two.
2: Okay. Thank you, sir.
0: Latavius.
2: Okay.
0: You know, Derek Carr's got to be around there.
2: So we need to start questioning your Raider fandom. There are some people that
0: look,
2: you are
0: when
2: completely
0: when they left up. Oakland, it got a little squirrely.
2: You're in trouble, man. You might need to go home tonight, and instead of grinding the tape, you might need to go and do some research on your own team.
0: Look, man.
2: Where's Tim Brown in this?
0: Tim Brown is up there. Of course he is. Okay. He's number... I didn't get to watch a lot of
2: him. I understand.
0: You know, and I'm real. So I'm not going to... These kids these days, who's your favorite rapper? Tupac. You ain't listen to no Tupac.
2: How you know they not?
0: I know.
2: 2-3-4 was a clean sweep. 2-3-4, and it was set up. I looked down at my paper. I said, oh, okay, one's a tie. Two, Ronnie. I just put literally Stretchy B right next to him. Ronnie Lott.
1: When he went to you first on that, my heart sank. Yeah. Like, huh?
2: It's over. You won 3-4.
1: You should have said Richard Seymour. How about that?
2: Yeah.
1: Richard Seymour. I was just talking about Ross Tucker. Ross Tucker says, Richard Seymour was the hardest guy to block for me ever. Anyway, before we leave here, Alan, how would you like to see the Kings, if at all, honor Russell Westbrook next year? You do anything? Opening night, you do something?
0: Opening night?
1: Well, at any point, at least you bring him back at least at some point.
0: Yeah, you bring him back, but I don't know. I was just saying, RIP Cliff Branch. It's another name up there.
2: Yes, sir.
1: Yeah, we're talking about guys that you didn't want to get tackled by.
0: But Jay has taken this into a question Allen's Raider fandom conversation. Mm. I don't know how we got here.
1: I don't know why you opened that door.
0: Look, man. Look, man. Mm-hmm. I love Josh Jacobs. Okay?
1: All right.
2: All took but the whole segment to get three names
0: out. Well, you threw me off. At the beginning.
1: He'll be back at it tomorrow, Your Honor. We're looking forward to it.
0: You know what?
2: I expect a text tonight, though.
0: Have Russ, have him come out and say what's up. I don't know.
1: Okay. Truncated show tomorrow because we have 49er football, but we still have a 3-hour blockbuster for you. So I'll have to figure out where we're going to put the 5-5. 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
15: 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Talk and text line to join the show, 310-840-4910 for 12 of your teams. Or I guess for those of you that are a fan of these 12 teams playing tomorrow, English is hard sometimes. We've got six NFL preseason games tomorrow, and that means 12 fan bases have something to get excited about. I don't care if all your starters are playing. I don't care if none of your starters are playing. I don't care if the most important position battle on your team is at left guard or at freaking kicker. You got a football game to lock into tomorrow. We're going to be live during these games. We're going to be breaking it down. We're going to be keeping you posted. We're going to be giving you the wall-to-wall action and all the major takeaways you need to have. Again, don't tell me preseason doesn't matter. I don't want to hear Aaron Rodgers, oh, it's not real football. I think Rodgers is going to have a big season. I think he's going to lead the Steelers to a wild card spot. But in terms of his comments on saying that the preseason isn't real football, shut up. Get away from me, buddy. Funny story. That's actually what Aaron Rodgers said to one of my pals, Sean Marash. Combs knows him very well. We did a Sunday show in the previous iteration of this network, so I think a lot of you are familiar with my guy, Sean Marash, who saw Aaron Rodgers in a bar one year in the Super Bowl when he was on the Packers and the Packers were not in it. Rodgers was there for Super Bowl week, and Sean Marash went up to him in a bar, and I forget what he said, and Rodgers just said, "Get away from me, buddy." So you get away from me, buddy, Rodgers, when it comes to telling me that preseason football doesn't count. I'm locked in. I'm jacked up. I'm pumped. We got six football games tomorrow. Let's go. So I'm going to tell you what I'm looking for in each of those six games. And if you want to weigh in on any of those teams, the talk and text line is 310-840-4910. Again, you can call, you can text 310-840-4910. You can also hit me up on Twitter at PatBoyle44. So without further ado, let's get into it. Lions at the Bengals tomorrow night, 7 o'clock Eastern. Almost none of the Lions starters are going to play. At least that's what Dan Campbell has done in previous years. And from all the reporting that I've seen from the Lions beat, they're pretty confident that almost no Lions starters are going to play tomorrow. But as they did last year, remember how many slow starts they got off to in years past the Cincinnati Bengals, and it seemingly doomed them. Last year, they finally made a change. Zach Taylor played the starters in just about every preseason game. That's going to happen again. For the Cincinnati Bengals, their offense is going to be, their starters are going to be on the field. So thing I'm looking for, I know what they look like at their peak. And I know that it's a similar offense to that they've had in years past. It's Burrow, it's Ja'Marr Chase, it is T. Higgins, and it's Chase Brown. But how does Joe Burrow on the offense look with the Lions sitting most of their starters on both sides? Normally you can expect some crispness right out of the gate. So you get to watch Joe Burrow play for a series or two. I'm excited. I'm looking forward to it. And B, or number two, which Bengals defensive starters are going to play. And I think that's honestly more important than Joe Burrow and the offensive starters playing, because that's the real focus here on this season for Cincinnati. It's that god-awful, abysmal defense of the last 2 years. Basically, the worst defense in the NFL each of the last two seasons. 31st out of 32nd in yards allowed per game last year. And in 2024, they were in the bottom eight as well. They made a lot of changes this offseason. I like a lot of those changes. I like a lot of those additions. So I want to see if an almost entirely new defensive line is out there for at least a series. And I'm talking about Boye Mafe, who's coming over from the Seattle Seahawks and got a 3-year, $60 million contract. I'm talking about Sexy Dexy, Dexter Lawrence, who they traded a first-round pick to the New York Giants for and then gave him a $28 million extension on top of his big contract. And I'm looking forward to seeing Jonathan Allen, who spent most of his career with the Washington Commanders and then played last year with the Vikings and has always been a really good defensive tackle. I'm also looking forward to seeing, even though he won't be playing, I want to get an update on Shamar Stewart, who was their first-round draft pick a year ago, got hurt, only played 8 games last season, and then is expected to miss several weeks with an hyperextended knee. I'm looking, and it was carted off the field a couple of weeks ago in one of the first days of training camp. I want to see what the progress is on Shamar Stewart, but this is a big year for this defensive line and for this defense as a whole. So we know the Bengals' offensive starters are going to play. I want to see how many of their defensive starters are going to play and for how long, because if Cincinnati is going to win the AFC North, and I haven't made my official prediction yet, but I've been leaning that way for a couple of weeks now, their defense is going to have to be much, much improved. That goes without saying. So not a whole lot to look forward to with the Lions, you know, on their side of the ball, but you'll see a bunch of Josh Dobbs, and I know you'll see the pride of Illinois. Brad, I can hear Brad right now. Ow. I'm sure you'll see a lot of Luke Altmaier tomorrow night as well. And that's big because, remember, Teddy Bridgewater just retired out of nowhere. So then they went and they rushed and signed Joshua Dobbs just 3 days ago. So I'm not expecting that Lions offense with no starters playing anyway. And then Josh Dobbs 3 days to learn the playbook to really look crisp. So, you know, again, if, you know, our guy Monty, our video producer, has got the odds on the bottom of the screen with our friends from BetMGM. And yeah, I know it's preseason football, but Bengals are 6.5-point favorites. If you're wondering how you have a touchdown favorite in a preseason week one game, that's how. Lions are playing nobody, and Josh Dobbs, who's going to start, barely knows the playbook, and the Bengals are playing their starters for at least a quarter. And so if they get up by a score or two, that might be enough for them to win by at least a touchdown. So there you go. All right, number two, you got the Packers and the Steelers, two iconic franchises. And for Green Bay, you got Jordan Love playing, and you got a lot of the starters playing. And again, probably only for a series, so that'll be cool to watch. But I think the biggest thing to look out for is the QB cut battle, because I still think there is no way the Steelers are carrying, at least on their official 53-man roster, and it's 53, not 56, 53-man roster. I don't think they're carrying four quarterbacks. Right now, it's Rodgers, it's Mason Rudolph. Both those guys are making the roster. It's going to come down to Will Howard and Drew Aller. Now, again, they might cut one of them, or they have to waive one and then keep them on the practice squad, but somebody might pick up one of those guys. One is a second-year quarterback that won a national championship, and the other is a rookie that they just drafted. I think either Will Howard or Drew Aller is going to get waived slash cut. That is a big quarterback cut battle, baby. Who plays better between Will Howard and Drew Aller? I forget. I haven't seen what the official plan is going to be in terms of who's playing and when they're playing. I'll have to double check on that. And if Combs or Monty, if you guys could just do a quick Google or Twitter search and just check if Mason Rudolph is playing at all tomorrow. Because in my research earlier today, I couldn't find it. And I don't know if the Steelers announced the plans after practice today, right before our show was starting. So I don't know if it's going to be just one half of Will Howard and one half of Drew Aller, but I'm expecting both of those guys to play a significant amount of time. And so who plays better between Will Howard and Drew Aller could give you the answer as to who's going to be on the official roster and who won't be. So, Pat, that
16: answer is yes. Mason Rudolph has been announced that he will play tomorrow, undetermined whether or not he will start the game.
15: Okay. Monty is saying that Mike McCarthy indicated two quarterbacks would receive the bulk of the snaps. Wow. Okay. Well, that could be a variety of different ways. I mean, you could have Mason Rudolph play one series and then Will Howard and Drew Aller play the rest of the game. If I had to guess, that's probably what's going to happen. But if it's the other way, if it's Mason Rudolph plays a half and then Will Howard plays a half or Drew Aller plays a half, that's not going to be good news for that other young quarterback that doesn't play. So very interesting to see the allocation of the snaps between those third and fourth string quarterbacks tomorrow. Because I know Steelers fans, they are already looking towards the future. Everybody was hyping up Will Howard last year. I know Drew Aller's getting a lot of hype in Steelers camp now this summer. So very excited to see that game tomorrow in terms of which backups between Will Howard and Drew Aller are going to play a lot. All right, number three, Colts at the Patriots, 7:30 p.m. Eastern in Foxborough. I think the number one thing to look out for with two teams that are not really playing their starters is Anthony Richardson going to show us anything? He is confirmed the starter for tomorrow. I think we know by now Anthony Richardson's story, the fourth overall draft pick a couple of years ago and looking like one of the bigger busts of the last couple of seasons, was barely able to stay on the field in his rookie season. Second year, played poorly and was, infamously basically tapped out of a drive because he was fatigued and was terrible and ended up getting benched. Last year, Daniel Jones, they bring him in. He plays great. Anthony Richardson breaks his orbital bone, putting on one of those thin, skinny knee straps onto his leg, and that was basically it for his season, and he wasn't going to play either way. Well, actually, he would have played after Daniel Jones tore his Achilles, but couldn't even be broke his orbital bone in one of the most like unathletic moves ever. And this is a guy that's like the most athletic specimen in the NFL. So they couldn't find a trade partner for him. They didn't want to cut him. I don't know what the hell the actual plan is for Anthony Richardson, but he's going to start tomorrow. And I just like, show us something, man. Show us something, because I've been saying it for a couple of weeks here. I think the Colts could be a disaster this year, relying on Daniel Jones coming off a torn Achilles to stay healthy and be as good as he was last year. Alec Pierce still has not come off the PUP list from his offseason surgery. Josh Downs has been battling a groin injury. I mean, Jonathan Taylor is a beast, and Tyler Warren, I think, is really, really good, but I don't have a whole lot of high hopes for this defense. And if Daniel Jones isn't good and this ship goes sideways, who are you going to? Last year, it was freaking Philip Rivers. And that was a meltdown. That was a nuclear disaster. And then they went to Riley Leonard for the last game of the year, and he looked pretty good. Riley Leonard's still on the roster. They got Easton Stick as well, longtime Chargers backup. So is Anthony Richardson going to show us anything? Because honestly, I'm a little bit shocked that he's still on the roster, and I'm shocked that he's going to be the backup once the season starts over Riley Leonard. I think that's a mistake. So Anthony Richardson, it's now or never, man. There's no chance he's going to be the starter. It's obviously Daniel Jones, but please show us something. And then if you really want to get in the weeds, we got a Colts kicker battle, like a real true and true 50-50 Colts kicker battle on our hands this season between Blake Groupie and Spencer Schrader. Last year, Colts had a big time kicking problem between Spencer Schrader, Blake Groupie, and Michael Badgley. They used three kickers. Three of them. Badgley was really bad on extra points. And then between Schrader and Groupie, both were pretty good. But if my memory serves me correctly, it was Schrader that got hurt in October. And then it was Groupie who finished the season after he was with the Saints. And then the Colts traded for him. So both of those guys are still on the roster. Both have been confirmed by Shane Steichen. Both are going to kick tomorrow. So you got a real 50-50 kicker battle for the Colts, which, who knows? I mean, could be pretty damn important. Like, maybe I'm wrong. Maybe the Colts are actually decent. Maybe they're a 500 club. Maybe they jockey for playoff positioning this year. And if that's the case, they get in the red zone, or if they get to the 30 and drive stall, they're going to need 3 points, and they're going to need them almost every time. So it's going to be important to see who ends up being the starting kicker in Indy, whether it's Groupie or Schrader. So that's something to look out for if you're, if you're really getting into the weeds here, which I like to do, and you're listening to this show, I think you probably do a little bit as well. All right, fourth game tomorrow. Cardinals at the Raiders, 8 p.m. Eastern. This is a no-doubter. This is a gimme. This is the game that I don't even think is on NFL Network, which is honestly upsetting to me. And I'm not giving, no offense, I'm not giving ESPN and the folks at Disney more of my money for ESPN Unlimited. So, yeah, that game is solely on the app. Sorry. I mean, I'm not going to be, it's frustrating to me. I'm not going to be watching it, but every commercial break during our show tomorrow, I'm going to be checking social media. I'm going to be checking the box score. I'm going to be looking for the highlights. And so this is a no doubter in terms of what the biggest thing is to look out for if you're watching the game or not. Fernando Mendoza. Fernando Mendoza is going to start and play, I believe, close to, if not the entire first half. There you go. Cardinals starters are going to play. So that's going to be cool. I don't know what the snap count or how many snaps Trey McBride, Jeremiah Love, Marvin Harrison Jr., Jacoby Brissett. I don't know how many snaps those guys are going to play. We will see. I'm pretty sure of it. We're going to see a more Carson Beck. So that'll be interesting to see if he can put on a good encore. But man, this is all about Fernando Mendoza tomorrow. How does he look playing an entire half? Is going to be the highlight of the night. Maybe he's the number one overall draft pick. The Raiders team that at some point this year is going to go to him unless Kirk Cousins plays out of his mind and the Raiders are jockeying for a playoff spot. So Fernando Mendoza, first unofficial game with the Raiders tomorrow. Can't wait for that one. All right, fifth game, Chargers at the Texans, also at 8 p.m. Eastern. Neither team is expected to play really any of their starters. So probably the game that I'm going to pay attention to the least. But again, if you're a Chargers fan or you're a Texans fan, I think no matter you're seeing third stringers or fourth stringers or guys that won't even be on the team tomorrow in this game, I want to say it's the first taste of Mike McDaniel's offense. That's what I'm looking forward to. It's the unofficial debut of Jesse Minter. It's the unofficial debut of Mike McDaniel as the offense coordinator of the Chargers. Jesse Minter leaves to go to the Ravens and be their head coach. So I want to see what the Chargers defense looks, whether it's, you know, backups or third stringers or not. Chris O'Leary is their new defensive coordinator, but it's the first taste of Mike McDaniel's offense. So I want to see how it looks. Even if it's bare bones, I don't care. I mean, I'm grasping at straws here for this game. I'm going to be completely honest with you. And then the other thing is, what's the Chargers tight end plans? Because, yeah, they're not going to play their starters, but, and I'm looking at their depth chart on RotoWire. They got six tight ends. So honestly, there's a chance we don't see either of these guys. But I want to know moving forward, what are their plans with Ronde Gadsden and David Njoku? Ronde Gadsden coming off of a really good rookie season. He broke out onto the scene, had a couple of monster games between week 6 and week 8, three-game sample size. He had 17 catches for over 300 yards and 2 touchdowns. Rest of the year, he was kind of quiet. And then they bring in David Njoku after the Browns basically cut him out of their plans. He signs a 1-year deal with the Chargers. I mean, this is a guy that had 880 receiving yards and 6 touchdowns just a couple of seasons ago. And they brought in Charlie Kolar, who has been the third string Ravens, really good run blocking tight end, and also had 2 touchdowns last year with Baltimore. They've got him on the roster. So I don't know if we see any of those three, but I want to know what the plans are in the Chargers tight end room once the season starts, because Mike McDaniel's offenses, yes, very famously, a lot of pre-snap motion, a lot of receivers, 3 receiver sets for sure, spread them out. But Mike McDaniel's a guy that has not been afraid to evolve, and it wouldn't surprise me if he takes a play out of the playbook of the McVays and the Shanahans and goes to some more 12 personnel, even some more 13 personnel. And if that's the case, more tight ends on the field. I want to see who's going to be the starter, who's going to be getting the majority of the reps for the Chargers tight ends. So hopefully we see one of those guys, if not multiple of them, tomorrow night. And then finally, Titans at the 49ers tomorrow, 9 o'clock Eastern in the Bay Area. 49ers, as they usually do, not going to really play anybody. Kyle Shanahan is going to be on the sidelines. That'll be definitely something to look out for after he had that pretty brutal car crash just a month ago. And then, you know, there was the whole controversy over the reporting, and was he at fault? Was the other driver at fault? You know, it wasn't really reported on for 2 weeks. Then Kyle Shanahan stepped forward and said, no, I dropped my phone and then I reached down for it and it was my fault. I crossed over the line. I caused the car crash. It's something that he reportedly nearly lost a freaking eye, broke his nose, was bleeding from the head, broke 3 ribs, broke his hand. So Kyle Shanahan's going to be on the sidelines tomorrow coaching in the preseason opener. That's probably the only thing worth looking out for the Niners side, but very juicy on the other end for the Titans. Unofficial head coaching debut for Robert Saleh. Unofficial offensive coordinator debut for Brian Daboll. The two former New York coaches link up in Nashville, and they are expected to play, quote unquote, everyone. They're going to play all their starters. So I can't wait to see Cam Ward, and I want to see the Cam Ward chemistry with both his new number one receiver, the number four overall pick, Cornell Tate, and I want to see Cam Ward's chemistry with Wandale Robinson coming over with Brian Daboll from the Giants. I can't wait to see how Cam Ward looks throwing the football to those guys. And, you know, again, a lot of people are high on the Titans. A lot of people. And I'm kind of becoming one of them. You know, I can't say they're going to be in the playoffs, but wouldn't shock me. Wouldn't surprise me at worst if this team is 7-10 or 8-9 and Cam Ward takes a big step forward. So very excited to watch the Titans offense play. You know, because again, by the time that game kicks off at 9 o'clock Eastern, you know, Lions, Bengals will be on their fourth stringers. Same thing with the Packers and the Steelers. Same thing with the Colts and the Patriots. Fernando Mendoza's first half will likely be done. And so that'll be a nice way to end the night tomorrow. Cam Ward for a series or two with his two new receivers, Cornell Tate and Wandale Robinson. 310-840-4910 is the phone number to join the show. Again, that's 310-840-4910. What are you looking forward to in any of these six games tomorrow? Can't wait to be on the air while preseason football is being played, baby. That means we're one step closer to week one of the National Football League. All right, we'll take a short break. When we come back, we'll pivot. We'll take your phone calls and your texts on the NFL and on those games tomorrow, but also pivot to a little basketball. Russell Westbrook retired today. What is his legacy? I want to hear from you. What is Russell Westbrook's legacy? He's going to be a Hall of Famer. But outside of that, I think it gets cloudy. 310-840-4910. I'm Pat Boyle. This is BetMGM tonight on Westwood One Sports.
14: 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He'll be the Vikings' fourth week one starter in the last 4 years. Can the former first overall pick get Minnesota back to the playoffs? Westwood One Sports.
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0: song kind of lost its luster. Always will hit. Always. Welcome back. Combs says, oh, you are so getting hit with a copyright lawsuit. I can sing a song. Come on. And I don't sing it nearly as well as Drake. Rap it as well as Drake, so don't worry about it. Welcome back. BetMGM Tonight, Westwood One Sports. I'm Pat Boyle. Phone number to join the show, 310-840-4910. That's 310-840-4910. I wonder if our guy Mike in our Westwood One studios played that song on purpose or not, because it's kind of ironic. He plays trophies as I'm about to talk to one of the great players of all time. Talk about one of the great players of all time that never won one. One of the greatest players of all time to never win a title. And that is Russell Westbrook, who retired today after 18 seasons in the NBA. And there is no doubt of he's a first ballot Hall of Famer, without a doubt. Russell, I mean, he was already on the all 75 or NBA's 75th anniversary team of one of the 75 greatest players of all time. Like that was solidified several years ago. Now, the last couple, like, I feel bad for the younger generation. And I mean, this happens every 20 years, though, right? The older generation feels bad for us when we didn't get to see an all-time great, or we only got to see an all-time great at the end of their career when they weren't that great anymore, and they struggled with their identity, and they played for bad teams because they didn't want to retire. They didn't want to call it quits. They wanted to keep playing. They wanted to see what teams they could help. That was Russell Westbrook, the last guy. I feel bad for guys that are like, you know, for guys and girls that are like, I don't know, 14, 15, 16, like the really young sports fans, because all they've known really in their sports fandom is the back end of Russell Westbrook's career. And even the back end is honestly not doing Russell Westbrook justice. It's just been like the last 4 years. I mean, hell, Russ was the MVP in 2017, just 9 years ago. He's a no-doubt Hall of Famer, but what is Russell Westbrook's legacy? It's hard to define. It's cloudy, so I'm going to do my best to say what I think it was. And if you want to join in on Russell Westbrook, your favorite memories of him, what you think of him as a player, what you think his legacy will be, 310-840-4910. Let me just give you the facts real quick. 2017 MVP. 9-time All-NBA selection, 2-time scoring champion, all-time triple-double king in NBA history. Now, that might not last much longer because Nikola Jokic is only 11 behind, but for now, Russell Westbrook is the all-time triple-double king in NBA league history with 209. He also is an Olympic gold medalist from 2012. Russell Westbrook is also a 3-time assist leader in the NBA. And he averaged a triple-double across 4 different seasons. Those are the facts on Russell Westbrook. And I think, honestly, I've already said it, and I'll say it again. I think his legacy is that he's one of the greatest players of all time to never win a title. Now, you want to throw some of the other players in that conversation? You have to put in Karl Malone, Charles Barkley, John Stockton, Allen Iverson, and I'll even go, you know, I'll give a nod to the old heads here, Elgin Baylor. Made multiple finals trips. And Elgin Baylor famously retired 9 games before the Lakers' 33-game winning streak and their championship in 1972. I mean, I'll just play another couple of weeks. And he would have been a champion. He wouldn't be on this list, but he is. John Stockton, all-time leader in assists and steals, went to those 2 consecutive finals, ran into the GOAT, Michael Jordan. Charles Barkley, MVP in 93, one of the great undersized, dominant rebounders and forwards of all time. Never won a title. Karl Malone, 2-time MVP, 3rd on the all-time scoring list. He's probably the greatest player to never win a title. But I think Russell Westbrook is firmly in that conversation. I honestly, I mean, like the other player that I think you could compare him to Allen Iverson, like the players that's played his position, Allen Iverson, John Stockton, Steve Nash. Steve Nash probably on the outside of that conversation looking in, but he was a two-time MVP. James Harden maybe was in that conversation a couple of years ago. He's hurt his legacy a lot. Chris Paul. I think Russell Westbrook's got a better career than Chris Paul. Melo. Carmelo's on the outside of that conversation looking in, but I think Melo and Russ and Russell Westbrook are in the same category in that I feel like, and when we look back in 20 years from now, there will be more reverence. And as a Knicks fan, there already is for Carmelo because the Knicks won a title. Right? I mean, in the last couple of months, I'm like, damn, like there's that little bit of pain and just a slight bit of hatred that I had in my heart as a Knicks fan for Melo because he was all about him. And yeah, he like the best Knicks season before the last 5 years, like up until 2020, the best Knicks season in 15 years was Melo. Was when Melo was the star and doing it all, but also dragging the Knicks down in the same breath. Because it was all Melo, and that was a good and a bad thing. And Russ, a guy that in the last couple of years, again, struggled with his identity, got into it with the media, would get into it with fans, kicking fans, asking for fans to be ejected out of games because they're calling him Westbrook because he was never a great three-point shooter. And as the league evolved to a more and more three-point shooting league, and Russell Westbrook struggled with that, trolls calling him Westbrook, and you could say he was soft, right? You could say he had soft skin or thin skin and that he never wanted to put up with it. And right away would be, the first one to try to get a fan kicked out of a game. And he was always an edgy kind of player. And he was a player that at times kind of seemed like a lone wolf. Right? Because who was the guy that stuck around in Oklahoma City? It was Russ. It was Russell Westbrook, right? James Harden left. He was the first one that left because he wanted to be his star. He wanted to be the star of a team. He left. And then Kevin Durant left to go join the super team Warriors. He left Russell Westbrook high and dry after they blew a 3-1 lead to the Warriors. And Kevin Durant said, "All right, see you, Russ. I'm out of here, man." It was Russ that stuck around. And then as the OKC, as the Thunder became irrelevant, it was Russell Westbrook that probably was there a little bit longer than he should have been. But then he went on to play for, six other teams? And he was great. He was great. You want to do revisionist history here and say, well, in the era where they don't play any defense, look at Russell Westbrook in those years that he averaged a triple-double with the Washington Wizards, or the last couple of years where he averaged a triple-double with the Thunder and dragged them into the playoffs, but they were never really that good. So what? He averaged a triple-double. Nobody plays defense. Did nobody else want to grab rebounds? Did nobody else want to handle the basketball and dish out assists? Like, I think that's how you know if somebody's just a pure hater of Russell Westbrook. And don't get me wrong. Like I said, at times his thin-skinnedness, he gave you some reasons to want to criticize him, to not want to like him. To see him, go and just try to latch on to whatever team he could be coming off the bench for. The Denver Nuggets the last couple of years and then the Kings this year. I mean, he was completely irrelevant with the Kings this year. But, let's not act like averaging a triple-double across four different seasons isn't an incredible Hall of Fame achievement. It is. He's the king. He's the triple-double king. And it's going to be Jokic in the next year, but for now, Russell Westbrook retires as the triple-double king and, in my opinion, one of the greatest five players in NBA history to never win a title. That's his legacy. That's Russell Westbrook's legacy. And he is a guy that, again, in 15, 20 years from now, if you don't appreciate his career now, in 15, 20 years, you're going to look back and say, man, this guy was freaking electric. And all this do was win. And was Russ selfish at times? Sure. Which NBA star isn't? Could you say some of those triple-doubles he got were stat-padded? Sure. You can't stat pad your way to averaging a triple-double across four different seasons. You can't. You got to be an incredible rebounder. You got to be a great passer, and you got to be durable, and you got to be a leader, and you've got to be a winner, or at least a winning mentality, even if the team around you isn't that good. And that's what I think I have come to respect about Russell Westbrook's career more than anything else, is that the guy just wanted to win. That's all he wanted. Played the game hard, played the game the right way. Never was a disrespectful player. Always stood up for himself. Always stood up for his teammates. Never took any BS. You know, as Kevin Durant tucked his tail between his legs and ran to the Warriors, that's not some soft-ass BS that Russell Westbrook was ever going to pull. I guarantee you that. I got more respect for Russell Westbrook and his NBA career than I do for Kevin Durant's. So it's a no-doubt Hall of Fame career for Russell Westbrook. And again, I think his legacy, he retires right now as the triple-double king and one of the greatest players to never win an NBA title. 310-840-4910. Get your calls, get your texts. You can tweet me as well at PatBoyle44. What do you think Russell Westbrook's legacy is? When we come back, we'll get you a scoreboard update across Major League Baseball. And I've got some stories from my most recent family summer vacation that I think most of you listening can relate to. And we'll leave it at that. 310-840-4910. I'm Pat Boyle. 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
1: Is future Hall of Famer Aaron Donald coming out of retirement? It appears to be when, not if, Donald would join league MVP Matthew Stafford and Defensive Player of the Year Myles Garrett, and the Rams would have the most talented team of all time. Westwood One Sports.
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for one this year because I was like, well, when am I going to go? You know, and now I live in Philly. It's like a 2-hour drive, probably 2.5 hours to get to Queens with the traffic. And I mean, my show starts at 6 o'clock. We have a pre-show meeting every day at 4. It was just impossible. So, but I had a media credential. I went every single day, and there was twice where I stayed till the end of play, like the last match. And on, you know, there's a couple nights where I was like at midnight, and then the matches started at 11 a.m. the next day. Actually, I slept in my car. That's how much of a, I mean, I don't know, man. I love tennis. I don't know what to tell you. It's we don't really talk about it a lot because, you know, this is a sports talk radio show, and most of the time tennis doesn't grab the big headlines. I mean, we do have the U.S. Open in a couple of weeks, so I'll talk as much as I can about it while also realizing that the NFL and college football is king, and those seasons will be about to start, and college football will be starting week zero in a couple of weeks. But so anyway, where was I with that? Oh, yeah. I'm not rushing summer away. Still got 2 U.S. Open trips. Me and the girlfriend are going to see, she loves Casey Musgraves, who is a big, I guess you'd call her country music star. For sure, yeah. I mean, her new album is like the most country music she's ever done. So we're going to see her in concert in a couple of weeks and going to a Phillies game. That'll be a hate watch for me, going to a Phillies Cardinals game in a couple of weeks. Combs, I'll hate watch the Cardinals for you and I'll hate watch the Phillies for me. But my girlfriend and her dad are all Phillies fans. So she was like, hey, can we like do a Phillies game with my dad? And I was like, yeah, but I'm not going to root for him. And I'm going to vocally root against them. She's like, no, you can't do that. I was like, hey, I'm buying the tickets. I'm doing whatever the hell I want to do. She goes, don't get kicked out. I'm like, come on. I'm a public figure. I'm a public figure. You think I'm going to get kicked out of a baseball game? She goes, you want me to answer that truthfully? Anyway, but I'm not rushing summer away, but I know there's probably a lot of you that maybe have just returned from summer vacation. Maybe there's some of you that like to use your summer vacation right at the end of summer. And so you're gearing up for summer vacation. But I think for the majority of you, you're like me. You probably take your summer vacation at the end of July, the beginning of August, which is what I do with my family. We rent a beach house in Long Beach Island down the Jersey Shore for a couple of weeks. And I got some stories that, you know, in the moment I'm like, well, this would probably be good for the show. And I don't know, sometimes, and maybe at the expense of oversharing my personal life, I try to keep a couple things private, but there's a few things I wanted to get into. One was, I mean, this was good for the show no matter what. The day that the LeBron news broke, which was what, like 2 Fridays ago? It was only, what, 10 days ago, right? When did LeBron sign with the Sixers? I think it was Friday. Friday, July 24th. That was actually almost a month ago already. Jeez. That was the first weekend that I was there. And I remember I was going for a run. And all of a sudden, I get the notification on my phone from Shams. I stop running. I pause it. I'm, you know, my group chats are blowing up. I was like, all right, before I tweet anything out or anything like that, let me just finish this run. And as I'm running, again, this is the Jersey Shore. It's a little bit south. Like the Jersey Shore goes a while. I mean, it spans like an hour and a half worth of like, you know, real estate, if you will. So this is like in line with South Jersey. So you got a lot of Sixers fans probably that have beach houses or are renting down there. And as I'm running, all of a sudden I hear, it's almost like the 4th of July. It wasn't fireworks going off, but people are out on their porches. They're like banging pots and pans. They're going nuts. And I'm like, are you people for real right now? You're really going that nuts about LeBron? You know, you should have went that nuts about the Jaylen Brown trade. That's a bigger upgrade. That's a bigger addition than LeBron signing. And so I couldn't help myself. As I'm running down, I run past this one house and they're like, yeah, woo. And I'm like, this has got to be about LeBron. Either that or somebody just is pregnant or got married. Hopefully I'm getting this one right. And so I run past the house and I just go, let's go, Knicks. Let's go, Knicks. And it was like this, you know, this family, probably a couple, married couple. They were like in their 40s and they just looked at me with like the biggest look of disgust on their faces ever. And they know they couldn't say anything. Because the Knicks are champions and the Sixers are swimming in their wake.
So that was

0: you know, again, felt like a small national holiday had broken out. And I know that the governor of Pennsylvania, Josh Shapiro, issued it LeBron James Day when he signed with them. So I thought that was funny. The one other thing from my story that I think a lot of you can relate to, and no matter what vacation you go on, I feel like a lot of places, you know, they have arcades. And I know all of you probably have been in an arcade either with your kids or your nephews or your nieces. I don't have kids yet. A lot of that vacation made me not want kids for a long, long time. My sister's got five. She's got four boys that are all between the ages of 3 and 9. So we go to the arcade the one day. And my brother-in-law, he puts like $20 or $25 on each of their arcade cards that you basically just scan and that lets you play an arcade game. You know, Uncle Patty, I put $100 on mine. And I was like, all right, come with me. I'll spend my point, you know, play the basketball game with me. Play the, you know, you throw the ball at the clown, play skee ball, play whack-a-mole, play whatever with me. And, you know, again, the range is between the ages of 3 and 9. So a couple of them were wanting to play basketball. The three-year-old, he can't shoot worth a lick. He's not strong enough. So he's like, Patty, basketball? He's like, no, nobody. Not going to waste my time or my money. Let's play skee ball, right? And he couldn't even reach the freaking thing. But like, maybe I'm the problem because I found myself, you know, they're not that good at arcade games. And so I'm spending my points, and again, it's for them, but I'm spending my points and then I'm watching them like tank what could be good prizes. And so I'm like hip checking them out of the way. I'm like, all right, give me this last throw. They're like, no, it's fine. I'm like, stop, you're terrible. Let Uncle Patty win you the money and let Uncle Patty win you the prizes and the tickets. I got so competitive. I think this one woman looked at me like, who is this monster? Arcade, man. Brings out the best in you. Brings out the best. All right. Hot or cold or beef with Boyle is up next with producer Brandon Combs. I'm Pat Boyle. 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

0: 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Final hour of the show, always open phone lines for you. Anything you want to discuss, anything we've talked about during the show, maybe you were listening on the app, maybe you were listening to the podcasted version of the show while the show is going on. I'm not going to say I hate you for it. Always want you listening live, but our team does a great job of getting out the podcast episodes almost as they happen. Maybe you were listening to something earlier and you want to pop in live now. You want to weigh in on something we talked about earlier? 310-840-4910. You could call, you could text 310-840-4910. But before we get to hot or cold to kick off the final hour, we're bringing back a very special segment that we did nightly in the first couple of weeks of when this show kicked off, when BetMGM Tonight, the new iteration in 2026, kicked off with myself, Pat Boyle, and Brad Evans. And that is Beef with Boyle, where I know producer Brandon Combs, he's a very opinionated guy. He's very, very, very defensive of his teams. Some would say he's a homer. Some would say he's just a diehard fan. And sometimes Patty Boyle's got to state the reality on certain teams, on every team, and on every player, and on every coach. And sometimes that collides with producer Brandon Combs's fandom, his homerisms. And so I know we opened the show talking about Ben Johnson. Combs, I'll let you do the rest here, brother. You got beef with Boyle? What's going on, man?
1: First of all, now I got two beefs with Boyle. The way you paint me as a homer is just so far away from what I actually am that it angers me when you say that my opinions are just that of a homer. Because I'm the first one to go at my teams when they're terrible. And when they make bad decisions and when they do stupid stuff, if you heard me at all year prior to the trade deadline talk about Jed Hoyer, you know that. If you heard me talk about Kevin Warren, sure, and the fact that he's never been able to get this damn stadium deal done, which apparently tomorrow might now be done. But it's been 4 years. So great. He got the one job done that he was hired to do 4 years ago. So not exactly the homer that you think I am. I do love my teams. I'll give you that. I love my team the same way you love your Knicks. But the way that you went at Ben Johnson and called, oh, he's putting so much pressure on the offense with his statements. Oh, he wants to be the best offense of all time. Pat, let me ask you a question. If Ben Johnson in that interview had said, oh, you know what? Yeah, I want to be really good. I don't want to be great. I want to be really good. Would you have had a problem with that? Probably. Probably. Because you want your head coach to want to be the greatest of all time. You want your head coach to want to do things, to set records, to do things that have never been done before. Yes, you want your head coach to do those things. I don't care if he's a Bears head coach. I don't care if he's a Vikings head coach. I don't care if he's a Lions head coach. Hell, I don't care if he's a Packers head coach. Your head coach should always want to be the best. Your head coach should always want to beat the snot out of the other team. Your head coach should always want to get the best out of his players. But to say he's putting too much pressure, if that's too much pressure for the offense, then they should probably find new offensive players. If it's too much pressure for Caleb Williams, then Caleb Williams shouldn't be in this offense. If it's too much pressure for anybody else on this offense, they shouldn't be there. They shouldn't be in the NFL. But you know what pressure creates, Pat?
0: What?
1: Pressure creates diamonds. And this Bears team is a diamond in the rough. This Bears team is going to be a top five, maybe a top three. Hell, maybe the greatest offense of all time under Ben Johnson. And you can scoff, you can hate that, you can disbelieve it, whatever you want to do. But this Bears offense this year is going to be one of the best offenses in the NFL. Mark my words.
2: Okay. It's one thing to say they're going to be one of the best offenses in the NFL. It's another thing to say they're going to be the greatest offense of all time. That was very poetic, by the way. Pressure creates diamonds, and they're a diamond in the rough. That was good. Did you write that down before this segment? Because that was pretty good. I got to give you credit on that one. I might steal that. That was good. Pressure creates diamonds. Pressure does create diamonds. Pressure also sometimes makes diamonds crack, or at least pressure makes fake diamonds crack. And it's one thing to be excited with your head coach talking up the team, having high expectations, having lofty goals. If Ben Johnson said, "We want to win the Super Bowl," I mean, yeah, I mean, they were two steps away from getting there. They were a step away from the NFC title game last year, and overtime against the Rams away from going to the NFC title game. So even though I think they're going to regress, Ben Johnson saying that they feel like they can win the Super Bowl, that wouldn't have been crazy. That would have been great. That would have been awesome. I wouldn't have complained if he said that. I might have disagreed, but I wouldn't have said that that's crazy for him to say that. No, it is crazy for him to start likening them to the 2013 Broncos that averaged 38 points per game and had Peyton Manning throw for 5,500 yards and 55 touchdowns. Do you honestly, in your right mind, think that Caleb Williams and the Chicago Bears are capable of that?
1: Do I think they're capable of that? Absolutely. Do I think that they're going to do it? No, because you never predict somebody is going to do something that's never been done before. It's very hard to predict that somebody is going to do that. Did you predict Barry Bonds was going to hit 73 home runs when he broke the home run record? Did you predict Sosa and McGuire were going to go and chase down the record in the same damn year at the same damn time and create one of the greatest summers of baseball of all time? No, you can't predict that. Do I think that they're capable of that? Yes, I do. I think that Caleb Williams last year throwing for 3,900 yards in an offense that he was just learning, in an offense that in the first half of basically every single game was not very good. Yes, I think that they were learning. I think they went through a learning curve. So yes, do I think he's capable of throwing for 5,000 yards? Absolutely. Do I think he's capable of throwing for 50 touchdowns? Probably not this year. Probably not this year. Maybe in a couple of years, but that's not what the NFL really does anymore. I mean, the guys throwing for 50 touchdowns is kind of rare nowadays, but is he a guy that can throw for 30 touchdowns and throw for 5,000 yards? Hell yeah. Guy can throw for 35 touchdowns and throw for 5,000 yards. Yeah, I believe he's capable of that. Do I think that it's going to happen? Look, I'm a Bears fan. I've never even seen 4,000 yards in a season, so I'm not going to predict 5,000, but I will say he's a 4,500 type guy. I do believe he can throw for 4,500 yards this year, and that's only 600 more than last year. In an offense where, one, you don't have DJ Moore commanding more of the ball, where you don't have DJ Moore stopping on routes, do I think that they're capable of putting up better numbers? 110%.
2: Well, DJ Moore also gave you
1: pretty damn good offensively.
2: DJ Moore also gave you a lot of, for as much as you and all the Bears fans ran him out of town as soon as that play happened last year against the Rams, DJ Moore also brought you a great deal of veteran leadership to this wide receiver room that now is sorely missing that. And you have Roma Dunze, who is going into year two. That is, again, his words said it's a new normal with his foot and has since tried to walk those comments back. But I think a lot of Bears fans would agree that Luther Burden was probably going to be the best receiver on this team. And now he is missing the entire training camp because of a groin issue. And Colston Loveland, I love Colston Loveland. I think he could be the best tight end in football this year. But even then, those are lofty expectations. The running game was really damn good. And yes, as much as I was a critic of his last year, Caleb Williams stepped up and delivered in the fourth quarter over and over again, winning a bunch of one score games. And yes, the defense got a bunch of turnovers that are normally not, a stat that carries over from one year to the next. So I think that's going to regress. I think all the one score wins are going to regress. Sure. But again, here's the thing, Holmes. So, and again, yeah, you want to make fun of DJ Moore. I think that receiver room ain't going to be as great as a lot of Bears fans think. Here's the other thing. For you, for me, I want to be the greatest sports talk radio host that's ever lived. I want to shoot for the moon, or I want to shoot for the stars and land on the moon. And if I'm not the greatest sports talk radio host of all time, or if I never end up being the voice of the New York Yankees or the New York Knicks or whatever it might be, or if I never get to be Jim Nance or Ian Eagle, well, I've got a nationally syndicated sports talk radio show, and I feel like that's pretty damn good. But it's another thing to be the head coach of an NFL team that generates as much media buzz and noise as the NFL does, and as the Chicago Bears do in the second biggest market or third biggest market in the country. And Ben Johnson says, I want to be the greatest offense ever. And that's what I'm going to demand out of our players. I want them to bring that each and every single day. And then also likened his team to the Patriots that won 21 consecutive games. There's one thing about saying and creating pressure and good pressure and having high expectations. There's another thing to have completely unrealistic expectations and put negative pressure on your players. And if you don't think that that's possible, I mean, I'm not sure what to tell you. I used the analogy before, and you can laugh and say, well, it's the Jets. It's same old Jets. Well, you know, the Bears for the last couple of years, up until Ben Johnson got here, were kind of in that same tier as the Jets, as it was just whatever could go wrong would go wrong. And after one great season where the defense was in the top five, much like one great season where the Bears offense was basically in the top five, and a couple of Jets players say, I think we're going to be the 85 Bears. Almost exactly what Ben Johnson just said, likening his team to the 2013 Broncos. The Jets went 7-10 that year, and their defense, yes, was in the top five in yards allowed per game, but they were in the bottom half in points allowed per game. You can be humbled very quickly in this league. And yeah, if the Bears miss the playoffs either way, sure, they're going to have a lot of trolls and a lot of haters and a lot of people like me who doubted them, saying, see, I told you so, this team was bound for regression. But also then when you give fuel to that fire, when you put a target on your back, when you now have teams that you hear guys and coaches after the game say, yeah, you know what? It meant a little bit more to us because of this, or because this player said that, or because this coach said that. You've now added more fuel to the fire to the Bears opponents by saying that. It's one thing if Ben Johnson wanted to say that behind closed doors in the locker room to the team. Hey, I think we're going to be the greatest offense ever. I just don't think there was a need for him to go public with those comments. You're only doing more harm than good, in my opinion.
1: I don't know what you want from a head coach who is just trying to instill confidence in his guys, show that he's confident in his guys, confident in his ability, confident in what they can do. I have no problem with a head coach that says, hey, I think we can do some things here. I think we can be one of the greatest offenses of all time, as opposed to just like, yeah, I think we're going to be really good. Because to me, I'd rather have the guy that has the balls to sit up there and say, yeah, we're going to be that team. It's us, because that instills confidence. And that's something that, to be honest with you, there's a lot of teams that go out there and do that. There's a lot of teams that go out there and try to step on your throat and want to step on your throat. And then at the end of the day, we'll be like, oh no, we weren't running up the score. Ben Johnson's out here telling you, yeah, we're going to run up the score. We're not stopping. We're going to step on your throat. And that's the type of head coach that I want. That's the type of head coach that I need to see. And as far as DJ Moore goes, a veteran leadership, I don't know how much veteran leadership you're getting from a guy with 50 catches and 682 yards receiving, that has the worst body language anytime the ball's not thrown his way, that has the worst body language anytime that something goes wrong, walks off the field, runs off the field, limps off the field, does all of this other stuff. I don't think you were getting veteran leadership from that. I think what you were getting was a wide receiver who was pissed off that Roma Dunze was the better target for Caleb Williams early in the season until Rome got hurt. That's what I thought that you got from DJ Moore. And then the way he quit on that route to end the season, yeah, you're damn right, Bears fans ran him out of town. And as far as you being the greatest radio host of all time, brother, you're just going to have to be okay with being number two, because I'm here.
2: Oh, that was the only you, Combs, could end your argument there with that Exclamation point. I love that. Look, man, I appreciate that you want your coach to go up there and, like you said, have the balls to say the things that Ben Johnson has said. But if these are the things he's saying publicly to the media, to the world, what do you think he's saying behind closed doors? Like, I've seen reports, I've seen articles that Ben Johnson is challenging Caleb Williams even more this year. Okay?
1: Mm-hmm.
2: That's, you would think that's a good thing, right?
1: It is. That's what he Caleb talks wants.
2: He talks to Caleb Williams every single day. I mean, every single play. Gives him the plays every single drive, between every single drive. That relationship is critical. And he created a hell of a relationship, it seems like, with Caleb Williams last year. But if he's telling the world he thinks the Bears can be the greatest offense ever, what do you think some of the things he's saying to Caleb Williams every day? And if Caleb Williams has those off days, which you know he's bound to have. I mean, look at the completion percentage last year. Was it 58%? If Caleb Williams has some bad days, or even some bad series, or some bad possessions, I know a lot of the times we think hard coaching, hard love, tough coaching, co-players want to be coached tough, that's always going to be great, that's always going to be the best thing. What if it ends up being harmful? What if it ends up being harmful to Caleb Williams? Because if he has a bad possession, then he feels like he has to be perfect. He feels like he can't make mistakes because he's been told you better be the best offense ever, or you better win every single game, or you better be perfect on every play. I know Ben Johnson hasn't used the word perfect, but let's be honest. If you're saying you think you could be the greatest offense ever, you're going to have to be pretty damn perfect on a lot of possessions and a lot of games and a lot of Sundays. And I just don't think that Caleb Williams is capable of that. And so if he has bad games or even a bad throw, how does he bounce back? Last year, he bounced back pretty damn well, no matter how bad they were in the first half. And they were bad, and you said it. I mean, how many times did they get shut out in the first quarter? And yet they still found a way to wake up late and win those games. Do you still get that same kind of resiliency? Or does it snowball on him this year because of the added expectations? Let's not act like expectations and pressure haven't caused teams to crack before. They're human beings, just like you and me. Even though they get paid millions and millions of dollars to play a game, pressure is a real thing, and trying to live up to expectations and failing is also a real thing. And that's, I think Ben Johnson is now bringing that extra pressure. I'll use the word again. You think it creates diamonds. Sometimes it has the opposite effect. That's something that I worry about with this team this year.
1: I'm just saying that when you, and I get it all the time, people talk about Caleb Williams' completion percentage last year. His completion percentage was very skewed because of the amount of times he would get away from a sack and just throw the ball away, or the amount of drop passes that he had. His adjusted completion percentage was near 70%. He had the highest adjusted completion percentage of any starting quarterback in the NFL, differential of any starting quarterback in the NFL. Because he would create stuff and he would be able to extend a play and then throw the ball away. Like that's something that goes against your completion percentage, which drives me nuts. That's why for every single quarterback in the NFL, I go by their adjusted completion percentage, because it takes all of that nonsense out of there. All of the throwaways, all of the drop passes, all of the things that aren't a quarterback's fault, and it throws them out the window.
2: How many times was it 5%? Yeah, well, how many times was it Caleb Williams' fault because he held on to the ball too long and then scramble and then throw the ball away?
1: That's the one thing that they've got to work on, and that's the one thing that from everything that I'm hearing coming out of camp is that they've worked on all year, and something that Caleb's gotten a lot better at is taking those easy routes, letting his playmakers make plays, and he's been more comfortable at doing that without DJ Moore. Because DJ Moore liked to run outs, liked to run deep routes. He didn't like to run across the middle. He liked to run those deep patterns. And that's what was a big problem for them last year. And I, as much as people like to disbelieve or you don't like what Ben Johnson had to say, like I'm telling you right now, you're going to be thoroughly surprised. If you don't believe that this team can be one of the best, and I'm not talking about the greatest offense of all time, but if you don't think that this offense can be, one, the best offense in this division, or two, one of the best offenses in all of the NFL, you're in for a big surprise this year, because I think Ben Johnson's able to pull that out of you, And I think that Caleb Williams and the rest of this offense, whether it is Luther Burden catching passes, whether it's Khalif Raymond catching passes, or whether or not it's the three tight ends, you get excited when you see three tight ends lining up on an offensive line. And all the options that you're going to have and being able to spread the ball around, that's what this offense is going to create this year. And I do believe that they are going to be one of the best offenses in the NFL.
2: You hyping up Khalif Raymond shows that you're a Bears homer. I mean, you had a good argument going, and then you threw Khalif Raymond's going to catch the ball. What, Khalif Raymond might have 20 catches the entire season, Combs, if everybody stays healthy. So, come on.
1: He's been one of the favorite targets in the preseason from everything that I've heard.
2: Well, all right. Let's see how many catches Khalif Raymond has this year.
1: Let's see how healthy Roma Dunze can be.
2: Who's next? You want to tell me Ray McLeod's going to be a big player on this offense?
1: He might be. What about Sam? If he needs to be.
2: What about Sam Roush?
1: Actually is going to be a big part of this offense. Those three tight end sets are going to include Sam Roush. And not only has Caleb talked about how excited he is to have a third big option who can catch the ball like Sam can, but Ben has been a big talker of Sam Roush in training camp.
2: Get excited, brother. I need football season to be here. I need it. I can't wait for week one, Panthers, chef's kiss, Bryce Young, fourth quarter game-winning drive, turn the tides, turn the tables on Caleb Williams and the Bears, what they did to teams all of last year. All right, Combs, good stuff, man. We'll get you back for hot or cold next segment, but we've got some callers. We talked about it last hour. We've got some folks that want to weigh in on Russell Westbrook's legacy, the future, no doubter, Hall of Famer, retired today after 18 seasons in the NBA. And I think his legacy is a bit clouded, but I think he is one of the greatest players of all time to never win a title. And as it stands, as of today, might not last for long going into next season because of Jokic, but as of today, he is the triple-double king in NBA history. So we'll get more of your Russell Westbrook calls when we return. We'll get to hot or cold. 310-840-4910 is the number to join the show. That was producer and Bears homer Brandon Combs. I'm Pat Boyle. 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
15: 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It appears by its own numbers, the U.S. government seems insolvent. 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

0: 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I'm Pat Boyle. Phone number to join the show, 310-840-4910. You can also hit me up on Twitter. You can follow me or hit me up on Twitter at PatBoyle44. We've got some folks weighing in on Twitter. We're going to get to your phone calls here in just a bit, but we've got some folks weighing in on Twitter. Gary Browning at FameOut74 tweets in, Pat, your stories are great, and I appreciate all your details. I sure enjoy your sports insights. I am learning from the BetMGM insights, though I do not partake. Can't beat the arcade. Thanks, brother. Thank you, Gary. Thanks for listening, my man. Appreciate you listening to the show. I enjoy learning from the BetMGM insights, though I do not partake. And then going off of the story that I told about vacation, playing at the arcade with my nephews and them being, I mean, they're between the ages of 3 and 9. So yeah, they're not good at a lot of arcade games, especially the ones that I want to play with them. I want them to step up to my level. I want to play skee ball. I want to play basketball. I want to throw the ball at the clown. I mean, their accuracy is absolutely piss poor. So then it's like, you know, they're like, Patty, stop grabbing all the balls. And quiet. You can't knock down these clowns. I'm getting us all our points. I appreciate the comments, Gary. D in the TUC at Salahadin 20 tweets in, dude, that hip check at the arcade on the kids is no joke when there's tickets and money involved. Excellent show so far. Yeah. Thank you, D in the TUC. It's a great name, by the way. Sounds provocative. I'm guessing the TUC is Tucson. But either way, yeah, man. And so I said that clown game, you know, they get the clown. I felt like Happy Gilmore, right? You know, and the clown's laughing at him when he's playing mini golf. You're going to die, clown. That was me. And I got my 5-year-old nephew. I mean, he's hitting the freaking roof. The ball's bouncing on the floor. I'm like, go get it while I actually do something for us here. Get the clown laughing at me. We've only knocked down 2 in the first 20 seconds of the game. By the way, I got another, before we get to your phone calls here at 310-840-4910, I got another thing. I understand some toys and genres of toys or things that kids play with, like, you know, fads come back. And don't get me wrong, I had some of those, some squishy things. I mean, things that are squishy. We love things that are squishy, even as adults. You know, and there's a lot of ways you can run with that one. But you know what I mean? Like those squishy toys you squeeze and, like, you know, the stuff, like, they're like, it's like if it's a face, like the eye, like, pops out. Like, you know, you get what I'm saying. But man, there are these things that I don't even know what the proper name of the toy is called, but they're like the dumplings. They're like the squishy, the squeezy dumplings. They come in what looks like a bento box, but like, you get a to-go order of like dumplings from like a Chinese or a Japanese restaurant. And they're that, they come in that. And then there's these dumplings. And my nephews, they're all the craze right now. They want to collect as many dumplings as possible. I mean, my God, are they stupid? Are those not my nephews? Are the toys stupid? Because of course, you know, they've got them all along the wall in the crane game, which is the biggest waste of time at the arcade. Not only is it the biggest waste of time, because I think it's completely rigged. Because I remember as a kid wanting to put my fist through the glass when I would, you know, me and my brother or me and my dad, God rest his soul, and we would play, you know, one of us would be on the side and we're like, all right, line it up a little bit more to the right, a little bit this way. And I'm like, all right, tell me when to drop it. I'm running out of time. And we would get it perfectly. Claw would pick it up and it would just fall out of the claw's hands before it gets to the, you know, before it gets to the chute where you actually win. And out of nowhere, you know, it'll just pick it up one time. I feel like it's like, you know, the freaking the coin slot or whatever, the lottery coin slot at a casino. You play it enough times, finally, they'll give you a win. That's like the claw. And so, of course, you know, a lot of the arcade games, it's like $1 worth of credit to play or $2 worth of credit. And of course, the claw to get these freaking dumplings is $5, $6. And my oldest nephew, he's like, Patty, you know, use that for me. Use your credits for me to win this. I'm like, no, absolutely not. Absolutely not. I'm going to teach you a lesson in economics right now, kid. Don't waste your money on that. And it's rigged, and you got like five of them already. Why do you need another? Because they're cool, because I like them. Get lost. 310-840-4910. So needless to say, we had some eventful time. Eventful moments at the arcade. Didn't even spend the points, by the way. I got like 100,000 points racked up over the last like 3 years. Because we've been going there for a couple of years on vacation. And we usually do the arcade once or twice throughout the the two weeks that we stay there. And right when you walk in, of course, they've got a giant collection of NFL memorabilia. Signed helmets, signed footballs. And I'm going to assume that they're real autographs, that we're not just getting completely scammed here by the arcade. But the one that they've eyed up for a couple of years now is the Malik Nabers signed New York Giants helmet, which is like 1.5 million points. I got 100,000. And so this was back right before Giants training camp started. And this is whether we didn't know really if Malik Nabers was going to start training camp on the PUP list. And I said, don't worry, guys. I'll be able to get you that Malik Nabers helmet in 7 years from now when he's, when he's 31 and he's already out of the league after his third ACL surgery. So I said, I got 100,000 points. I'm 10% of the way there. Or I'm 7% of the way there to some of these signed football helmets. But, you know, because, of course, the way that they do it at the arcade, yeah, you got 100,000 points that gets you like a freaking board game that's worth like $30. Meanwhile, I've spent like, $200 to rack up all those points. Well, you can get some kind of cheap like rocket ship that's probably going to break the third time they use it. Okay, enough about the vacation and the arcade. I can go on for days, but we got a program to do here. 310-840-4910. We're talking a lot about Russell Westbrook last hour. What is his legacy after the 18-year future Hall of Famer, triple-double king, nine-time All-NBA, 2017 MVP, called it quits on a career today. Let's go to Johnny, who's next up in Atlanta. Johnny, what's going on, brother?
1: What's going on, man? I'm going to start off by saying stop watering down the Hall of Fame. Even though Russell Westbrook is a Hall of Famer, he's not a first ballot Hall of Famer, but he should go to the Hall of Famer.
0: No, he should go
1: to the Hall of Famer. No, he's not, because if you look at his career, majority of that career, he was stat padding at the end. His last few years of OKC, he was stat padding. He was getting the thing, but he still did what he had to do. So I would say he's a Hall of Famer, but he's not a first ballot, no. Because I really think
0: Johnny,
1: the NBA is watered. Yes. Go ahead.
0: How can you say, you want to say he was stat padding the year at the Washington Wizards? I'll give you that. But he averaged a triple-double across four different seasons. He was the MVP in 2017, and he did for the majority of his Thunder career was put the team on his back. And even after James Harden left, because he wanted to be the star and, of course, never won a ring, and Kevin Durant won so he could get his, for him, they're phony rings. There weren't phony rings with the Warriors, but he left to join a super team that he couldn't freaking beat and had a 3-1 lead against. And then all was left was Russell Westbrook, and there wasn't a lot of talent around him, especially as the years went on. Yeah, of course he had to do everything. He had a stat pad because nobody else on that team could do anything.
1: He had some players. He just didn't want to build with them. That's the problem. If you look at the team, he has the players. He just didn't trust him. And then near the end of it, He started giving what he was just doing his best to get his triple double. And if you saw that, he grew up in the era, he did what he had to do to get his triple double. Ain't nothing wrong with it because they wasn't going nowhere. So that's the reason
0: Johnny,
1: why I think
0: even if he didn't get the triple doubles, even if he finished some of those games with 8 rebounds and 8 assists rather than 10 and 10, like that doesn't take away from the fact that he is one of the best true point guards of the last 50 years. Yes, he is a first ballot Hall of Famer. He got named to the 75th NBA anniversary team when he was still when he was in his young 30s, and he was still having really good seasons. So, if you take away the extra 2 rebounds and 2 assists that he would get in late minutes of a game to get the triple double, it doesn't matter. He's still a great player. He's still a great point guard. That's a guy that's averaged over 20 points per game throughout his career, and was always a great rebounder, and was always a great passer, and was always a fierce competitor.
1: I agree with you on everything else, all that. But that, like I said, I just this is my opinion. I feel like, hey, he's stat pad on a lot of stuff, and that, and he should, like I said, I really think he should have won two MVPs, but I say he's still a Hall of Famer. He's still a Hall of Famer, but not a first ballot in my book. It's, if I look at it, there's a lot of people who should be in the Hall of Fame, and they're still in the Hall of Fame. It's like, do you agree the NBA Hall of Fame is watered down? Because guess what? You don't have to play in the NBA to be in the Hall of Fame.
0: Who didn't play in the NBA that's in the Hall of Fame?
1: Ain't the Basketball Hall of Fame, not the NBA Hall of Fame? It's college players. They can get in from their college resume. That's my understanding, right?
0: Am I wrong?
1: Oh, so it's a different Hall of Fame.
0: Well, I guess there is the Naismith Memorial Basketball Hall of Fame. And I guess there is, yeah, all right, I guess you're right. If I'm not mistaken, right? I think there is no NBA Hall of Fame. It's just the Naismith Hall of Fame, the Basketball Hall of Fame. So I guess you're right.
1: So it's watered down already. They need to make an NBA Hall of Fame because guess what? A lot of these people shouldn't be in it. And if I say some names, I'd be ran off this radio station. But I'm going to leave it like this. He's a Hall of Famer, but not a first ballot in my book. So I will hear what you got after that. So.
0: Well, Johnny, really quickly, if you hang on for just one more second, what makes a player, and this is something that producer Combs is saying in the show chat, what makes a player a Hall of Famer, especially what makes Russell Westbrook a Hall of Famer, but not a first ballot Hall of Famer in your mind? Is it because he never won a title?
1: That's one thing right there. He never won a title. He did everything. He's a great player. He's a great player, but he never won a title, and he shouldn't be in the first ballot Hall of Famer. And all the one who didn't win a title, I think, who should be a first ballot, it was Allen Iverson because he changed the game. His side, him and Charles Barkley. Everybody else should.
0: How do you think?
1: I
0: was going to say, how do you think that Allen Iverson changed the game and Russell Westbrook didn't change the game? Because look at how the propensity for triple doubles. Look at Nikola Jokic. Like, I'm not saying Russell Westbrook crawled so that Nikola Jokic could run, because they're a different position. Jokic has revolutionized
1: the game
0: for the big man.
1: He wasn't the first one to do it, though. He had to beat I want to say it was Oscar Roberts. Who did he beat the triple double to be the triple double king? He wasn't the first one to be the lead to lead multiple triple doubles. But
0: it was Oscar Robertson. And before that, Magic.
1: So it's like, it ain't like he was the first one to do it. So
0: let me ask you this really quickly, Johnny. Is Steve Nash, in your opinion, a first ballot Hall of Famer?
1: No. To me, and like I said, I would get ran off this radio station. Because to me, even though those two MVPs, I don't think you get them in the Hall of Fame at all. I don't think John Stockton should be in the Hall of Fame. I know Chris Paul should not be in the Hall of Fame. I'm telling you, Chris Paul shouldn't be in there. Dame Lillard ain't in the Hall of Fame to me. Westbrook won it because of the triple-doubles, two-time leading scorer. And if he would have carried OKC to at least Kevin Durant and James Harden left, to at least a conference finals or something like that, it'd be just, but it was a sorry team.
0: Johnny, I appreciate the call. I will agree with you only on Dame. I do think you can make a case that Damian Lillard should not be in the Hall of Fame. Now, he's a virtual lock to get into the Hall of Fame because he was also on the NBA 75th anniversary team. But, I mean, to say that you don't think Steve Nash is a Hall of Famer or John Stockton, come on. And by the way, I asked you if I thought Steve Nash is a first ballot Hall of Famer because he did get inducted on the first ballot in the class of 2018. So I think you were maybe playing gatekeeper a little bit more than you should have with some of those players. I do agree with Dame. I wouldn't put Damian Lillard in on the first ballot. I don't think I would put Damian Lillard in the Hall of Fame either. Damian Lillard is a great player. Great player. Elite player. One of the best scorers of this century. That doesn't mean he's a Hall of Famer. Maybe one of the best scorers of the century is even a little bit too much. One of the best scorers in the last 15 years? Yes. Hall of Famer? I agree with you only on Dame. But Steve Nash was on the first ballot in 2018, and if he's a first ballot Hall of Famer, Russell Westbrook is no doubt a first ballot Hall of Famer. 310-840-4910. We'll come back. We'll finish with more of your phone calls. Maybe we'll add another, throw another hot or cold in the mix as well. I'm Pat Boyle. This is BetMGM Tonight on Westwood One Sports.
2: 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Titans QB Cam Ward, Jaguars two-way man Travis Hunter, and Giants edge rusher Abdul Carter. Could super sophomore campaigns be on the way for this trio? Westwood One Sports.
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0: I can feel NFL preseason football coming in the air tomorrow night, baby. Six games. Earlier in the show, I gave you the biggest thing to look out for in each of the six preseason games tomorrow. Cannot wait. We'll be on the air. We'll have live football. We'll be breaking it down. We'll be giving you all the top takeaways from each game. The teams that do have their starters play, we'll let you know how they did. We'll have instant takeaways. Cannot wait. Cannot wait, baby. I mean, this is Westwood One Sports. This is the home of the NFL. I can't freaking wait. I mean, how many days away are we, by the way, from... It's September 9th. So days until September 9th. That's the opener. That's Seahawks-Patriots. 28 days. 28 days away from opening night. 310-840-4910. Welcome back, BetMGM Tonight, Westwood One Sports. I'm Pat Boyle. Let's get to your phone calls here to finish off the final couple of minutes. And then we've got my guys Josh Graham and Linnell Willingham coming up with Westwood One Sports Night at the top of the hour. All right, Jason in Miami, next up on BetMGM Tonight. What's going on, Jason? How you doing?
1: Hey, what's going on? I just wanted to go into what that guy was talking about. He didn't know what he was talking about. Russell Westbrook is a first ballot Hall of Famer because of the triple-doubles, man. That is a hard thing to do, to average a triple-double an entire season. So I think that guy really don't know too much what he's talking about.
0: Well, I mean, Johnny is a good caller, and he's a passionate fan.

0: Yeah, Jason, I agree with you, and I appreciate your call. And I do think in that regard, Johnny was lost. I think he's dead wrong. I think he, you know, and again, he did say Russ is a Hall of Famer, but not a first ballot Hall of Famer. Then said Steve Nash doesn't belong in the Hall of Fame. Neither does John Stockton. I mean, come on. Come on. And here's the thing. I just hate when people get so fixated on the whole triple-double. Oh, he's stat padding. Oh, he's stat. Russell Westbrook averaged a triple-double in four different seasons, okay? It's one thing if he just had a bunch of triple-doubles because in the last 2 minutes he decided to grab a couple extra rebounds or dish out assists in a meaningless game. Look, don't get me wrong. There was times in that Washington Wizards seasons where he did that. He absolutely did. But to average them across four different seasons, like, would you think guys are, you know, NBA players don't want to, you know what? I don't really feel like grabbing rebounds. Just let Russ get them. Come on. I mean, that was part of who he was, a competitor. He wanted to grab the rock. He was a freaking Hall of Fame passer just on those merits alone. So I just hate when people get so fixated with, oh, he's just that bad. It's so easy to get a triple-double nowadays. Yeah, well, then why don't more people get him? 310-840-4910. Let's finish with Bert in Baltimore next up on BetMGM tonight. Bert, what's up, my man?
1: Pat, I'm hot. Johnny got me hot. Do you mind if I do a Pat Boyle impression?
0: Let's hear it.
1: Johnny, take this with a grain of salt, brother. I love you. You're the most entertaining caller on this station. With that said, thanks for wasting 30 seconds of our night with that stupid moron loser take. Russell Westbrook is first for point guards all time in scoring and rebounding and fourth in assists. He has more seasons averaging a triple-double than every other player in NBA history combined. Thanks, Pat.
0: There we go. Bert, love you, man. Good stuff. What a way to end the show. And Bert's got the impression. He's got the impression down. He's got my phrases down. I mean, that's an avid listener. Bert's a first ballot Hall of Fame phone caller, I'll tell you that much. And not just because you like to throw a lot of compliments my way. It's good stuff. It's a good way to end the show. Can't wait for tomorrow. We'll be back here at 6 p.m. Eastern, getting you set for 6 preseason games, reacting to another night in baseball, one day closer to find out who the NL MVP is going to be, and much, much more. Huge thanks to producer Brandon Combs. Thanks to video producer Michael Montgomery. I haven't even checked on our Let's Go Streaking. We'll let you know how we did tomorrow when we kick off the show. Thanks to my co-host, Brad Evans. Thanks to Chloe Pratt, Max Sheedy, and Zach Kroll. And thanks to our guy Mike in our Westwood One studios. Linnell Willingham and Josh Graham coming up next on Westwood One Sports Night. I'm Pat Boyle. In the meantime, keep up with me on Twitter at PatBoyle44. We'll see you tomorrow. 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

0: 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Myself and Denton Day were out at Commanders practice today. They had a joint session with the Miami Dolphins, and Oliver Popular, our resident Packers guy, Jeff Hafley, former DC, now the head coach in Miami. They suck. I just call it what it is. They're probably going to finish with the worst record in all of the National Football League. They didn't have all of their starters out there today on the defensive side of the football, but their ass. I mean, just objectively bad. Really on both sides of the football. I paid a close attention to the Miami offense today, and we are all curious about what the Malik Willis experience is going to look like. Not very good. He didn't have anybody to throw the football to. And I know, remember when they paid Devon Achane? We had the conversation on this show, and I believe it's, you know, the segment is up on our YouTube account if you Google it. I was asking, like, well, what are they doing here? Why give Devon Achane that sort of money when you consider that the Dolphins are going nowhere fast? They're going to probably finish, like I said, with the worst record in all of the National Football League. So the idea of paying him and not using that money elsewhere doesn't make a whole lot of sense. You saw that today in real time. He's a good football player. They don't have good football players in front of him. Malik Willis really didn't get the opportunity to get things going because the Miami offensive line just totally dominated by what Washington has up front. Now, the Commander fan in me feels great about it, but then I also feel like, well, you did what you were supposed to do, right? You don't get cool points for doing things that you're supposed to do. I hated it as a kid growing up, by the way. I was the type of kid that looked for a pat on the back. I loved attention. I took out the trash. Did you notice? You got any garbage for me? I can throw it in our brand new empty trash bag. That's the type of kid that I was. I washed the dishes. You would know about it. But, yeah, Miami, not going to be very good. Washington still TBD for me. We'll go more into that joint practice session a little bit later on in the show. I caught up with a couple of pretty cool people out at Commanders Park today in Ashburn. The seventh overall pick, Sonny Styles out of Ohio State University. He's going to join the program a little bit later on. I got the chance to catch, and this was really cool, I'll be honest. And shout out to our guy Denton Day making all of this possible for us. Got the chance to catch up with Wale. And almost, I'll be honest, you always, you know, hope and dream for moments like that, but you're never really prepared. I'll be honest, the whole ride home from Ashburn, the entire 1 hour and 42-minute trek at 58 miles an hour, yeah, that's how brutal it was. And with my catalytic converter situation, I can't cut the air conditioning on. So understand that it was loud. Imagine trying to conduct a phone call on the way home from Ashburn, and you're going 58 miles an hour. People are beeping at me. Surprised no one tried to open my car door and whip my ass. But, yeah, interesting day out in Ashburn. Got the chance to interview Wale. That's one of those things where you never are really prepared for it. The whole ride home, though, I'm saying I should have, like, freestyled to him or something. I could have made it more memorable. I should have freestyled my questions to Wale.
1: I don't know that he wanted that.
0: You don't know if that would have moved the needle?
1: No.
0: Sleep on me giving a hot 16. That's what you're doing.
1: Well, 16. Jeez, well, Louise.
0: That would have been a lot.
1: At that point, give him a 32. Honestly, I did think about this as I was driving home from Ashburn in my much quicker commute. I was like, man, what if you just started making references to his songs in questions?
0: Yeah. Be something. We're prepared for who knew that Wale was going to be out there. You never know who's going to be out in Ashburn, taking in Commanders practice. We'll give you a full-scale recap of Commanders Dolphins a little bit later on in the show. But we got to start in Cleveland. We got an update on the Browns quarterback situation. Deshaun Watson going to be the starter for the Browns preseason opener coming up on Saturday against the Chicago Bears. And I'll be real, right? This is kind of what I've told you all. This is why you should pay attention and listen to us here on Westwood One Sports Tonight each and every night. I told you, based off of my trip to Cleveland, that yes, it was probably going to be Deshaun Watson that got the first crack at it in terms of being the starter in the preseason. Now, Watson's going to play. Shador's expected to play a little bit later on in the game. And then it's already been determined that next week against the Buffalo Bills, it is going to be Shador Sanders that is getting the start. So, and they're going to joint practice with Buffalo next week as well. So he'll get a real extended look. Part of me, just to kind of get into the semantics here real quick, the fact that he is starting the preseason game, talking about Shador, the fact that Shador is starting the preseason game where they're joint practicing, you know what that leads me to believe? They're going to try to leave him out there butterball naked with no starters. They're going to say, oh, well, we joint practice. We don't have to play our starters. If that is the scenario and I was Shador, I'd be pissed. Now, I'm looking way too far ahead when I say that, but it just popped to the top of my mind. The reality of the situation with Cleveland, as I've said, this quarterback competition is a long, long way from over. Now, this weekend, we'll get our first real look at these two dudes in game action. And as I've said all offseason, being the most bullish guy on the Cleveland Browns and the national media, I wear that title, and I'm bragging on it now. I could look like a total jackass about a month from now, 2 months from now, but we'll see. I think whoever ends up being named the starter in Cleveland is going to have success. Whoever it is, whether it's Deshaun Watson's freaky ass or whether it's Shador Sanders, they're going to have success regardless. Because I think the supporting cast in Cleveland is one of the better ones in football right now. And some of you are going to say, what is the guy talking about? Why does he love the Browns so much? Well, when you flip your skill group the way that they did at the wide receiver spot, bringing in Casey Concepcion, Denzel Boston, when you have Harold Fannin coming back, who's a real matchup nightmare, when you revamp your offensive line, there are reasons to believe in Cleveland. And I know that it's Cleveland. I know that they haven't had any success over the course of my lifetime. But the reality is with that group, there's talent littered all up and down that roster. That's it. There's talent littered all up and down the roster. And the bottom line is, whether we're, you know, predicting it to happen or not, they will have success. They will be better than most people think. They may not be as good as I think they'll be. And I'm willing to concede that at some point when it happens. But they're going to be a lot better than what other people think as well. As far as Deshaun Watson goes, during my two-day trip in Cleveland, he started to show, and I'm going to be very careful when I say this, he started to show flashes of the Houston Texans version of Deshaun Watson in terms of the way that the football jumps out of his hands, his ability to push the ball vertically. It looked good. It did. The question is, will he be able to hold up over the course of 17 weeks if he is named the starter? I don't believe that to be true. He's got to make it out of the preseason opener as far as I'm concerned. We do not know about his durability. It's the biggest question mark that exists with Deshaun Watson. It is. But I expect him to come out and play well on Saturday. If he doesn't, Shador's got a golden opportunity. Even if he does play well, I think Shador has a golden opportunity. As I keep saying, Shador Sanders is someone that is probably always going to look better at this point in his career, right? Early on. Someone that's going to look much better in a game situation versus practice, no matter what the supporting cast looks like. Because he's got the ability, you know what I'm saying, to evade and make guys miss. It's not his superpower, but damn it, he showed it last year. It's a part of his game. Back to Deshaun Watson, though. I think, like I said, he's got a golden opportunity. And I think the folks in that building, Todd Monken in particular, is confident in Deshaun Watson. He's a veteran. Monken's a 61-year-old first-year head coach. He wants to win. And the way that he dressed down Shador and Deshaun Watson the other day, and this was from Mary Kay Cabot of Cleveland.com, wrote about this. He apologized for it today. He cussed him out so damn bad. So, like, Deshaun's got the leg up because Deshaun does the things from the neck up a little bit better, getting guys in the right play, so on and so forth, sending guys in motion properly, identifying fronts, the cadence. That's been a big buzzword in Cleveland, is cadence throughout this training camp. But no, Deshaun's going to get the first crack at it. And can you say he's going up against the lesser of the two defenses as well? If you were to stack up Buffalo's defense, who Shador will have to start against next week, and then Chicago's defense, who Deshaun's getting to start against, I would say that Buffalo is damn sure the better group. Folks are confident in Cleveland. Despite what the national media may think, despite what you all may think as fans, folks in that Browns locker room confident in Deshaun Watson, including the head coach Todd Monken, he had this to say about Watson returning back to that Pro Bowl form.
2: I would never put limitations on a player. I'd hate that he would do that. Why can't he be? Why can't he play like that? I don't know. I haven't seen it yet. I'm not going to say he can't till I see it, right? Till we see it, right? I've seen a lot of really good things over the course of the 4 or 5 months I've been here. I'm not going to put that on him. If he thinks he can't play like that, that's on him. I think he's done a lot of really good things athletically, making plays that we're going to get a chance to see, right? Because we're not live. We'll see. We'll see if that comes to play when we get out there and go.
0: I mean, what is Todd Monken supposed to say, though, right? Yeah, he sucked throughout the course of training camp, but I don't know if he's got it anymore. As a matter of fact, I know he doesn't have it anymore. I think the last week or so of Browns camp, dating back to Thursday, he had started to take steps in the right direction, talking about Deshaun Watson. He had started to look a little bit like the guy that we saw in Houston, but I don't know if Todd Monken needs like a sit-down conversation with somebody, but the reality is, if anybody out there is thinking that Watson can return to the Cleveland form, excuse me, to the Houston form, you've lost your damn mind. I don't think he'll ever return back to being that player. The hope is, if you're Cleveland, right, and I don't know if they necessarily should be hoping this, I guess for money's sake they should be, but the hope is, I guess, if you're Cleveland, is that he is serviceable enough to win you football games. You know he's not your long-term answer. It's the big reason why I was totally against this being an open competition. But the reality is this is what it is. If he wins the job, all you're looking for from him is to be serviceable. Can he give you top 20 quarterback play? With their supporting cast, if he can give you that, that's part of the formula. That's one of the ingredients in the cocktail that gets us to the Browns making the playoffs.
1: Would you say the supporting cast really needs to give him a hand?
0: Yeah, I would say they need to give him a hand, no table, just a hand. We heard how Todd Monken felt about Deshaun Watson. Here's how Deshaun Watson has felt about Deshaun Watson through the first couple of weeks of training camp.
3: Yeah, of course. You know, I have a clear vision. I have a clear mind. So, I mean, I think the world know what I went through. It's no secret, you know, off the field and then on the field also with injuries. So, I think for anybody that had, you know, what I went through, I think, you know, would be in a different spot maybe, you know. So, I think I'm mentally tough and, you know, dealt with it. It's best as I possibly could to be able to be standing here talking with you guys, you know. So I think if I would have handled it differently, I definitely wouldn't be, you know, sitting right here, you know, in front of you guys in my fifth year.
0: Yeah, I know how I feel, right? I am Mr. Second Chance, right? I think everybody is entitled to a second chance at life. The one thing that's kind of distasteful to me with Deshaun Watson, whenever he speaks, hearing him talk, you would think that these weren't self-inflicted wounds. You did it to yourself, pal. Nobody did. You don't get to sit up here and say, oh, well, you know, what I've went through and what I've gone through. The injuries on the field, I think, are a byproduct of you just being a nasty human being. But I'm going to, you know, reserve my comments, even though I just kind of gave them out.
1: I mean, technically speaking, he actually did not do it himself.
0: You're sharp than that, pal. 310. Well,
1: I mean, I heard that. Sorry. I heard that for the first time, and I'm like, surely he's not serious.
0: You know what I'm saying?
1: He said at the very end, in the 5 years, I mean, this dude has given himself like a, you know, in our calendars, the way that we operate in like modern society, we have a BC and an AD.
0: Yeah.
1: Deshaun Watson has a before you guys know what happened.
0: Yeah.
1: And an after you guys know what happened in his career. And that's embarrassing.
0: And you hit it right on the head. And I'm glad we didn't even talk about this prior to. And we probably had the same reaction. I'm thinking of, yeah, what is he supposed to say? But at the same time, damn, I just think there's a lack of humility with him in terms of what happened. And obviously, it ain't none of my damn business, the actual details. But some of the details that were divulged were freaky and would put Big P. Diddy look like an innocent dude. You know what I'm saying? So this idea that he's some sort of victim, this idea that he's had to overcome so much adversity, yes, he has. But the bottom line is it was self-inflicted. And to some people out there, that may not matter, but it provides some much needed context to the conversation in terms of his return and whether or not you should be rooting for him or not. The man that he is in competition with, Mr. Perfect Timing himself, Shador Sanders, there was a big hiccup over the weekend, as I mentioned, about, you know, Shador receiving first team reps on Saturday. He didn't receive first team reps on Saturday, as Monken had told the Cleveland media. Not only did he not get first team reps, as I reported, Dillon Gabriel had damn near as many reps as Deshaun Watson. Excuse me, as Shador Sanders, rather. Here is Shador on the communication from the coaching staff about how this weekend is ultimately going to go.
4: I don't think with the coaches that we have, you ever wonder. I think whatever is said direct, obviously, it's like we was informed, you know, and everything the right way. So it was never a miscommunication between us. I just don't really appreciate sometimes if things happen, if things happen that y'all just jump on the coach, like he just tripping or something, you know. I don't really like that because it creates just extra. And I hope y'all here to want to win, you know, and be a team and be a franchise. So
0: that was Shador addressing the controversy that happened this weekend. And was he going to get the reps? Was he not going to get the reps? Bottom line is he didn't get the reps. Not a surprise when you consider the news that was announced today. Deshaun Watson going to be the starter for the preseason opener for the Cleveland Browns coming up this weekend against the Chicago Bears. We will see Shador Sanders in this game in the second half. So buckle up. I officially believe that this quarterback competition in Cleveland is now finally underway. You can throw all the practice stuff out of the window. Not saying that it doesn't matter, but when it comes down to it, this is what matters the most. The Browns aren't the only intriguing quarterback battle in the NFL. When we get back, I'll tell you which other battle you need to be paying attention to. Next.
5: There's 6 preseason games tonight, and we're that much closer to the regular season. The Seahawks-Patriots Wednesday night opener is less than a month away.
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0: Here's Lynnell Willingham.
1: Just getting rolling here on this Wednesday night edition of What's Up on Sports Night. Youngest of Charles Lynnell Willingham rocking out with you as I get you up to 3 a.m. Eastern time. A lot more to get to. Big time news out of the NBA that we'll get to coming up in exactly 15 minutes. Some news that's a little bit of a tearjerker, man, depending on how you really feel. We'll get to that coming up momentarily. But, man, it is all about the National Football League. Training camps underway across the NFL. We talked about some of the joint practices across the NFL. I was out of joint practice today with the Dolphins and Commanders. I'll give you the best from that joint practice a little bit later. Sonny Styles, seventh overall pick for the Washington Commanders. Caught up with him after practice. We'll let you hear that sound bite as well. Excuse me, as we roll throughout the show. We open up things talking about the quarterback competition in Cleveland. Deshaun Watson officially named the preseason opener starter. It was very wordy. This competition is nowhere near being over. I think the preseason games ultimately determine what happens there. There's one competition that is over, and I don't even know if it's a competition. Because in order to be participating in a competition, you have to have two participants. Whatever is going on in Atlanta is not a competition. Tua Tagovailoa officially named the starter for the Falcons preseason opener coming up here. And if we're being real, I don't expect Michael Penix to ever get into this quarterback competition. I just don't. And he hasn't practiced in 11-on-11 all training camp long. He's coming off of ACL surgery. And Tua, while he missed the early portions of camp, is now back on the practice field and is going to get the start on Friday against the Denver Broncos. I don't think Tua looks back. I think this is actually rarely, right, in the NFL, do you lose your job in one destination, especially a quarterback. Rarely do you lose your job in one destination and then basically have the chance to have a career renaissance in a totally different location. This is the best supporting cast maybe that Tua has ever had in his pro career. And we're talking about a guy that's, you know, played with Tyreek Hill and Jaylen Waddle. What they have in Atlanta by way of the running game with Bijan Robinson, first and foremost, and then you look at what they have at tight end with Pitts and Drake London, like, they're real pieces for Tua Tagovailoa to throw the football to. And I'll give you a name that's been buzzing everybody that I talk to within the national media that has gotten the chance to go out and see this group talking about Atlanta. Zachariah Branch has gone Kanye crazy throughout the course of training camp. He is a guy that I expect to be a high target dude early on in his career with Atlanta. A guy that can win underneath, a guy that can make plays after the catch. The Falcons are going to be better than people give them credit for, and it's because of the quarterback position, man. I think last year, the combination of Cousins, Penix, wasn't good enough for them at the quarterback spot. I think Tua comes in, if he can stay healthy, I think he comes in and plays well. As far as Mike Penix is concerned, maybe request a trade? Because let's be real, right? There's no allegiance to Mike Penix from Kevin Stefanski. None. As a matter of fact, you can make the argument he's more loyal to Tua because he chose to bring Tua in. He inherited Michael Penix. It's like a stepdad. You know what I'm saying? If you're in a situation where it's a stepdad and it's a real dad, or it's a stepdad rather, and you have a real kid who's the stepdad's kid, and then you have, you know, the kid that he inherited, obviously one's going to get treated better. It's just the way that life works. And I think in this situation, Tua is the stepdaddy's kid. And Michael Penix is the stepchild. That's the reality of the situation. As far as Penix is concerned, Tua's probably going to get hurt. And I hate to say that. That feels like Michael Penix's only chance to playing this year. I don't think Tua is going to relinquish the job due to poor performance. I don't see that happening. Will he relinquish it due to injury? Possibly. We know the injury track record of Tua throughout the course of his career. So that wouldn't surprise me. But I do expect him to play well. And I think the Falcons overall are interesting. That division, talking about the NFC South, wide the hell open. And honestly, the team that gets the best quarterback play is probably going to win it. It's the reality. The team that gets the best quarterback play in the NFC South is going to win the division. Four interesting dudes to choose from. Baker in Tampa, Tyler Shuck in New Orleans, Mighty Mouse in Carolina, and then, for my money, Tua Tagovailoa with the Atlanta Falcons. Kevin Stefanski, new head coach of the Atlanta Falcons, coming in to your first job or coming in to a new location as a head coach, and then you're dealing with a quarterback competition right off the rip. It is not easy. I think Stefanski's handled it well, all things considered. Here was Stefanski talking earlier today about both the quarterbacks.
2: I think a lot about the calendar, and I think about the offseason program is about laying a foundation, mm-hmm. So specifically to the quarterback position. For Mike Penix and Tua, this was learning a new system for our guys. So laying the foundation of the new system, understanding that. When you get to training camp, now it's about really building through your installs, finding out what your players do best. We're just now entering week one of the preseason with this game on Friday night. Obviously, Tua's going to play in that game, and I think that's great to get game action with our guys. We'll go to Indy next week, which is awesome for us because we get to practice twice versus a very good Colts team. Then I start to think you've learned more about your team, particularly the quarterback position. And I think that comes from reps on the field. That also comes from what you're doing in the meeting room and what you're doing at walkthroughs and your understanding the whole thing. I will say this, where we are at this moment with the quarterback position in mind, I would tell you they've knocked it out of the park. Mm. From a preparation standpoint, these guys are on top of it, learning the new system, understanding what's important on each given play. So I'm very pleased with where we are. I just know in the calendar where we are, we're not yet there yet in terms of naming somebody a starter.
1: I just don't know. It's become the worst bit in the NFL, if I'm being honest. Like, at what point, what purpose does it serve, I would say, to not name a starter at this point? You know damn well, how can you know what you have in Mike Penix if you're Kevin Stefanski, if he has yet to take an 11-on-11 rep? He's not going to play in the preseason opener. He may not play in the second game. So to think that this is a competition still, I don't necessarily agree with it, and I think it's a waste of time to the folks in the locker room. I do. Give Tua the job. Tua is the healthy quarterback. How can you be in a quarterback competition? For the life of me, I can't understand it. How can you be in a quarterback competition when you're not healthy enough to practice in a full capacity? You can't. So I believe that Tua Tagovailoa is going to be the starter for the Atlanta Falcons to begin the regular season. Can he keep a stranglehold on the job for 17 weeks? It's a totally different conversation. And when you take into account the injury history of Tua, history says, no, he's not going to keep a stranglehold on the job. And we will, you know, allow Michael Penix to get another opportunity. I guess context matters with all of this when it comes to future conversations about this quarterback competition. Because if Tua comes out of the chute playing well and Atlanta's winning football games and then he gets hurt, right? Michael Penix comes in. What if Penix plays well? How do you not go back to Tua? What's the decision there? It's not fun if you're Kevin Stefanski. This sucks. He left the situation in Cleveland, which was a terrible quarterback situation when you consider the supporting cast. And then he comes to Atlanta to a situation with even less clarity. But I think the medicals are making the decision for Kevin Stefanski. I think the medicals are making the decision for the Atlanta Falcons. The question is, how long of a leash is Tua going to have as a starter? That is my biggest question. Because I expect him to play well. I do. But if he gets hurt, does he get the job back?
3: The leash is very short. Because as you had previously mm-hmm. mentioned, he's in a battle, like a legit battle with a guy that can't play.
1: Yeah.
3: That kind of tells you how the coach feels about him.
1: But a part of me wonders, like, are they just doing the coach speak bit and they want to publicly endorse Penix because you don't want to create any sort of distraction? I don't know. But that is, I mean, the reality is, if you're if you're competing with a guy that can't compete, it says a lot about where things stand as far as the quarterback competition goes. Tua Tagovailoa hasn't played a full regular season since 2023. And last year, without a shadow of a doubt, was the worst year of his pro career. 20 touchdowns, 15 interceptions. Couldn't push the ball down the field. Constantly got sacked and hit. Was not a good year for Tua. I think he's able to bounce back in Atlanta if he's able to stay healthy. But that's the big question mark. Can he stay upright for 17 weeks? If he can, I think he'll play well. Honestly, I really do. And I'm not just saying that. Like, it's not that I'm some massive believer in Tua. I think situations matter a lot in this league, especially at the quarterback position. And what Sam Darnold showed you last year is, as long as you've got a good supporting cast, you can have success with a lesser talent at the position. And I think this offense is tailor-made for Tua, and the personnel's there for him as well.
3: So you're not a part of the Tua-non?
1: Not a part of the Tua. Is that a thing still? I remember, was that like when he was coming out?
3: It never died.
1: Died.
3: The thing is, the Tua-non, I think, started when he started playing well, when McDaniel got there. Because you started to see him perform. And, man, they are a savage group on the internet. They, like, you ain't got a tag, Tua. They're coming for you. You say a nasty word about Tua, maybe less so now because things have fizzled in 2026. Mm-hmm. But when he was actually kind of playing mm-hmm. well, they were on your ass.
1: I can imagine that. Like, his situation, his career arc is, like, super unique when you consider, like, Brian. Remember the bit that they were doing with him in his rookie year? Where he was like a relief pitcher for Ryan Fitzpatrick. Like, it was some of the craziest stuff you'd see, and vice versa. I'm stunned. Not stunned. I think it says a lot about Tua that he was able to overcome that and string together a couple of good years. The injuries are the thing that have derailed him the most. I think he could play. He's one of the most accurate guys in the league. Quick release, beautiful throw at a football. He's one hit away from, like, death. I hate saying that. Like, that felt awkward. It's true.
3: Not wrong, though.
1: Not wrong at
3: Not
1: all.
3: Not wrong.
1: That's the tough part about it. I still can't believe that Michael Penix hasn't been cleared for... Daniel Jones tore his Achilles, guys, and has been practicing at full capacity with the Colts. And, ironically enough, though, we weren't practice with the Colts coming up next week. Daniel Jones tore his Achilles. He's been a full go in training camp. Michael Penix has yet to participate in any 11-on-11 work. Here is Michael Penix, giving an update on his knee. Take a listen.
4: I went and saw the doctor, before camp started. He's like, this is amazing ACL. He's like, you should never have any more knee problems.
1: Can we stop this here? And I'm not, literally, I have no room to talk. I have no room to talk because I have tore my ACL on three separate occasions. I've never tried to do this before. Can I, like, put my knee up to the kid? There's proof. I've shredded my knee a million times. So I don't make light of Michael Penix saying what he said, but what? What do you mean you have a great knee, pal? History says otherwise, buddy. Your knee's not so good. So I don't know why Mike Penix said it, but it was kind of funny. Here's Mike Penix talking about his knee.
4: I went and saw the doctor. Before camp started, he's like, this is amazing ACL. He's like, you should never have any more knee problems for the rest of your career. Like, that's word for word what he told me. So it's like, okay, I hear that. But it's like, all right, now I'm like, all right, do I trust that? And, so it's just more so is like just having that confidence in it, and not worrying about it. Because, like, injuries happen in football. But, like, at the same time, you don't want it happening. Yeah. So it's like, all right, I got to get out of my mind. What if it happened again and just go out there and just play?
1: Were you listening to a little Rico Nasty as you were cutting audio? You caught some in the back?
3: No, that's all them. They were playing Rico Nasty in Atlanta. Is he doing a bit?
1: All right, Denton. And that's why I said this. I didn't bring it up to tease him, but now that I'm realizing it, it's definitely tease worthy. First and foremost, we don't wish injuries upon anybody. I more than anybody know that it sucks to go through injury rehab, but what did we just hear?
3: If he was an impressionist, I would have thought he was the man in charge of the country.
1: Oh, wow.
3: Knee. Nobody's had a better knee.
1: Yeah.
3: I'll never get hurt again. Never again. Like, oh, my God, bro. He's, like, straight off of his prompter.
1: Yeah, that's it's a tough look, is what I would say for one Mike Penix. I don't know. We were talking about J.J. McCarthy last night, and we were talking about Anthony Richardson. I think Tua is going to keep Michael Penix on the shelf. I do. And I feel bad for Mike. Because, like, he didn't do anything wrong. But, damn. Tough situation for him, man. That quarterback competition is over. Their offense is going to be one of the most fun groups to monitor throughout the course of the NFL regular season, man. They have a lot more to get to here on Westwood One Sports Night. Week number one of the NFL preseason officially underway tomorrow. We'll get back into the National Football League as we enter the midnight hour on the East Coast. When we come back, one of the best players in the history of the NBA calling it quits. We'll give you the details on that next. This is Westwood One Sports Night.
0: There's three preseason games tonight, and we're that much closer to the regular season. The Seahawks-Patriots Wednesday night opener is less than a month away. Westwood One Sports.
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0: how bad they looked. We'll get back into the National Football League, though, coming up in the 12 o'clock hour on the East Coast. Big time news out of the NBA. A man once referred to as my doppelganger in high school. Everyone said I looked like Russell Westbrook, and it was a super crazy thing. Didn't play like him. He hangs up his shoes after an 18-year playing career spanning seven different teams. And I thought his video that he dropped today on social media, narrated by Michael B. Jordan, probably one of the cooler ways to call it quits to a pro career that I've ever seen, man. One, the footage was good. The narration was awesome. And for the first time in a long time on social media today, it felt like we finally gave Russell Westbrook the flowers that he deserves. It felt like we finally showed our appreciation for Russell Westbrook. He will go down as probably the most underappreciated star in the history of the NBA. In the history of the NBA. His career accolades speak for themselves. This idea of him not being a winning basketball player pisses me the hell off. Doesn't make a whole lot of sense. He's everyone's favorite player to dunk on for whatever reason. Russell Westbrook constantly gets it from folks. Losing basketball player, selfish. All he has done over the course of 18 years is play his ass off each and every time he steps between the lines. There is nobody that played harder on a consistent night-in, night-out basis in the history of this league than Russell Westbrook. Not even close. Not even close. And especially when you consider the era of basketball that he's coming up in, where everybody whines and bitches and moans and groans about every damn thing. Russell Westbrook, no matter what team he was on, no matter what his team's standing was in the conference, he just hooped and gave you everything he's had every time out, man. Nine-time NBA All-Star, two-time All-NBA first team, five-time All-NBA second team, two-time All-NBA third team, two-time scoring champ. League MVP, ladies and gentlemen. You know how many point guards are going to go down in history? You know how many players are going to go down in history that are great that never, you know, accomplished the MVP, never accomplished that feat? Don't let it. And I know the latter years of his career, I feel like it's been spent dunking on Russell. It sucks. From his time with the Lakers to his time with the Clippers to his time with the Nuggets, I feel like it's all been about dunking on Russell Westbrook. Now that he's gone, can we finally give him his flowers? We do it with dead people all the time. You don't get your flowers until it's too late. We shouldn't have had to wait for Russell Westbrook to get his flowers. We shouldn't have, man. The all-time leader in triple-doubles, fifth all-time in assists, 14th all-time in points, one of just two players to reach over 25,000 points and 10,000-plus assists. He is the real deal. There is no mistaking it. But I still believe he's going to go down as the most underappreciated NBA player in the history of this sport. He'll also go down as the dude with the best motor in the history of this sport. And he may have the best retirement video in the history of the sport as well. Michael B. Jordan on the narration. Here is part of Russell Westbrook saying goodbye to the NBA after 18 seasons.
1: This wing isn't finished yet. That's not a mistake. We left it this way on purpose. Because whatever's next, the mentorship, the foundation, the kids who are going to grow up wanting to move just like he did, that part hasn't been built yet either. Were you ever afraid of what happens after the game stops needing you? This wing isn't finished. Neither is he. And that's the point. Last question. Now that you decided to step away from everything on your own terms, what are you the most proud of? That might be the best interview I've ever done. He didn't say a word. And somehow, I understood everything.
0: There we go. Russell Westbrook calling it a career after 18 seasons in the NBA. Now the real conversation starts. Whatever you hang it up and whatever you call it,

0: quits on an athletic career, the real conversation begins. He is officially eligible for the Naismith Pro Basketball Hall of Fame in 2030. He is going to be a first ballot Hall of Famer. If he's not, throw the whole Hall of Fame away. Oklahoma City should retire the number zero jersey. The question I have with Russell, right, when it comes to his career, because he's going to go down as one of the best guards of all time. He should, right? He deserves that. In terms of his legacy with the team that drafted him, the Oklahoma City Thunder, Russell Westbrook, Kevin Durant, Shai Gilgeous-Alexander, the three nominees for the greatest Thunder player of all time. To me, Russell Westbrook currently holds that title. One, because Shai Gilgeous-Alexander hasn't played long enough. Two, Kevin Durant left him like a no good traitor. And then three, I'm for the underdog, man. I am for, in case you can't tell, I am 1,010% always going to rock out and ride for the underdog. And when it comes to the story of the NBA, when it's told, Russell Westbrook is going to be viewed as an underdog. And I think for that reason, man, I'm willing to go to bat for him. Him calling it a career, tough moment for the NBA, man. I think he is going to be sorely missed. It sucks that he's a guy that hasn't been able to add more, you know, hardware to his resume in terms of championships. The question is, though, where does he rank amongst the best point guards to ever play in NBA history? Where does Russell Westbrook rank amongst the best point guards of all time, the best point guards that have ever played in the history of this sport? In honor of his retirement, we'll answer that question in Nell's Super Six Pack, my top six NBA point guards in the history of the league. Where does Russell Westbrook fall on that list? He called it a career this afternoon after 18 years in the association. My top six NBA point guards of all time. It's next.
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780-489-4910 is the number. I want you to begin a lineup on the phones with this. Is Russell Westbrook a top six point guard of all time? 310-840-4910 is the number. After 18 seasons, Russell Westbrook calling it a career, Michael B. Jordan narrating probably one of the coolest retirement videos you'll ever get to see within the landscape of pro sports. I think Russell Westbrook is going to go down as probably the most underappreciated player in the history of the NBA. I also feel like, man, there's probably not a dude in the history of the NBA that brought it consistently every single night the way that Russell Westbrook ultimately did. I think he deserves his flowers, and we always like to give guys their flowers when it's too late. We shouldn't do that with one Russell Westbrook, man. He will go down as one of the greatest point guards of all time. Does he make Nell's Super Six Pack? My top six point guards in NBA history.

0: whenever we do these lists and we start to blend history, I notice that the older folks in our audience, y'all really show y'all ass. Here's Nell's Super Six Pack, though, man. Top 6 point guards in the history of the NBA. Coming in at number 6, Chris Paul, ladies and gentlemen. CP3 for damn sure. The point god comes in at number 6 for me. The accolades speak for themselves. The big thing for Chris Paul that he never accomplished, never won league MVP, never made it to the NBA Finals, never won an NBA Finals. How much will that ultimately dock him in terms of like his legacy when folks have these conversations? I don't know. I do know this. Transcendent point guard, changed the position during his era of basketball, and the accolades speak for themselves, man. 4-time All-NBA, 7-time All-Defensive First Team, Rookie of the Year, 5-time assist leader, 2-time gold medalist, 2nd all-time in assists, and 2nd all-time in steals. Yet I have him at number 6 on this list. It's a tough list to crack. Think about all the good point guards over the course of the history of the NBA. I think Chris Paul is in the top 6 conversation, but maybe not as low as some of you all think. I want you all to call in with your top point guards, 310-840-4910. And where should Russell Westbrook come in on this list? For me, he comes in at number 5. Russell Westbrook, 5th best point guard in the history of the NBA. The numbers are what they are. I think the era of basketball that he played in, this point guard heavy era, having to go up against the likes of John Wall and Derrick Rose and Shai Gilgeous-Alexander and Kyrie Irving, Steph Curry. I mean, he is playing in the golden age of NBA point guard play. I think that means something. The fact that he is a league MVP, I almost put him ahead of the next dude on this list because of that reason. Number 4 in Nell's Super Six Pack, top 6 point guards all time in the history of the NBA. Number 4 is Isaiah Thomas. And I almost put Russell Westbrook ahead of Isaiah Thomas, but I didn't want to hear you all complain for the next 3 hours of the program. Why would I dare put Russell Westbrook in front of Isaiah Thomas? Damn it, I'm doing it now. I'm revamping the list here in real time. I'm putting Russell Westbrook ahead of Isaiah Thomas in terms of the best point guards of all time. He's won league MVP, something that Isaiah Thomas has never accomplished in the history of his career. Oh, he's also the league leader in triple-doubles all time. That matters for something, man. That matters for something. Russell Westbrook, whether he's a popular player amongst fans or not, you have to respect what he has accomplished throughout the course of his career. He comes in, for me, I can't even believe I'm saying this in real time. He comes in, for me, as the 4th best point guard of all time. Number 3, Oscar Robertson. And look, with Oscar Robertson, there's really not much to talk about. Mr. Triple-Double, a dog, one of the greatest guards the game has ever seen. But the one thing that I would say about Oscar Robertson and his triple-doubles compared to Russ's, Russ is doing it against way more athletic players. Russell's a way more athletic player. Russell Westbrook may go down as the most athletic point guard that's ever played the game, but he only comes in at number 4 on Nell's Super Six Pack. Number 3, Oscar Robertson. Number 2, Magic Johnson. Do I need to give much explanation for Magic Johnson being at number 2? Some of you probably think he should be 1. You're a crazy person for thinking that. Magic's impact on the game can't be underscored. We obviously know how transcendent of a player he was and what he meant for his era of basketball. He gets some extra kudos for me as well just for being a great businessman off the floor as well. Magic Johnson comes in at number 2 in Nell's Super Six Pack, top 6 point guards of all time. Number 1, shouldn't be a surprise to anybody, Wardell Curry. Steph Curry, greatest point guard of all time. Some people may not classify him as a point guard. Damn it, on 2K, he's a point guard. So to me, he is a point guard. Steph Curry and what he is about to have to go through here at the tail end of his career, I feel sorry for him. I think the Warriors are bat bleep crazy for paying Draymond Green for a farewell tour. It's all stupid what's happening now in Golden State. What's also stupid is the ability of one Steph Curry and what he displayed over the course of his career. Career that's not over yet. Fingers crossed he gets traded from Golden State and is able to get some more hardware. Because if he is able to get some more hardware, we're going to really, really have to have a real legacy conversation about Steph. Steph Curry, while he's the best point guard of all time, with some more hardware, I think you can make an argument. Maybe he's a top five player this sport's ever seen. He is that damn good. And you can't tell the story of the NBA without one Stephen Curry. He comes in at number one in Nell's Super Six Pack, my top six point guards of all time. Number six, Chris Paul. Number five, Russell Westbrook. Six, Chris Paul. Number five, Isaiah Thomas. Number four, Russell Westbrook. Number three, Oscar Robertson. Number two, Magic Johnson. And then number one, Steph Curry. I want you all to line up on the phones. 310-840-4910. What do you think about my top six point guard, Liz? What am I missing? What do you like? What do you not like? And then two, should Russell Westbrook have made this list? He called it a career this afternoon after 18 seasons in the NBA. I think he's the most underappreciated player of all time. I also believe he's one of the top six point guards in the history of this sport. 310-840-4910 is the number. Derek is in Detroit, wants to check in. What's going on, Derek?
1: Hey, how you doing? Thanks for the call. But yeah, first of all, I gotta start, man. The disrespect of Isaiah Thomas, man.
0: Oh, don't call it. Ain't no disrespect. It is what it is. He's the better player to me.
1: Nah, I'm going to make it quick, short and simple, but he the only player in history who played on a broken foot, scored 18 points in 2 minutes. Curry never did that. Chris Paul, none of them. So I'll start right there. But Russell Westbrook, I give him number nine all time. I just believe his talent, man, was a waste, man. No championships. It seemed like he didn't have a desire to win a championship. Kobe gave him a gem. He said this guy could be unstoppable if he just put his mind to it. And as we see, he never put his mind to it. But congrats to Russell Westbrook. Like I say, top 10 point guard all time, man. And Isaiah Thomas, number one, followed by Magic Johnson, and I give Curry three. That's all I got.
0: Yeah, I appreciate the call. I understand there's a couple of omissions from this list that are probably going to drive some people insane. The biggest snub probably on this list that I have is John Stockton. It's either John Stockton or Jason Kidd. Like, that's who it came down to. Those are the two closest dudes to making the list outside of the six that I chose. Next up, I had John Stockton, Jason Kidd, Steve Nash, and then for the OGs, Bob Cousy. But I'm not a big Bob Cousy guy because I go by eras, man. Y'all aren't going to tell me otherwise. We are in the golden era, golden age of NBA basketball. And I know y'all old heads out there, you don't want to agree with it. You don't have to. If you don't, you can call us. You can text us. You can tweet me. 310-840-4910. You can get at us in the YouTube chat as well. A lot of people in the YouTube chat upset. One person saying Steph's not really a point guard. We're getting comments about John Stockton being omitted. I knew that was going to be the guy that ruffled feathers. Talking about John Stockton not being on this list. The NBA's all-time leader in career assists and steals. Yet I don't have him in my top six point guards. Who is he better than on this list? If you would have just line Bama's up one-on-one, skill versus skill, you can't sit here and tell me, as much as y'all love John Stockton, and I think I understand his place in the NBA's history, I understand how talented of a player he is. If anybody looks me in my face and tries to tell me John Stockton is better than Russell Westbrook, I will lose my mind. 310-840-4910 is the number. Mr. Positive, also calling by way of Detroit, Michigan. What's going on, man?
2: Linnell, boom, shakalaka. Hey, wow. Yes, what about AI? I take umbrage, Allen Iverson. I take umbrage with you putting Isaiah Thomas at a lower level. He played against Jordan, and the history with Jordan, the second greatest basketball player of all time, you and I know who's number one. Uh-huh. It's our Labrizi, the GOAT. And here's
0: Did you say Labrizi, Mr. Popular? You feeling good tonight? I almost called him. Popular.
2: I'm feeling fantastic.
0: Oliver, I'm so sorry.
2: Even though me and Stephen A. got a falling out, but I love him still.
0: You fell out with your bestie today?
2: Him and Chris Cuomo. I love my Cuomo. as you well know, with Russell, you got to understand, he was a warrior. 209 triple doubles.
0: Come on,
2: but
0: man.
2: Here's the thing.
0: Yes.
2: He was the greatest on a team that had no superstars, but when he was playing with superstars, he just wasn't able to gel. Russell, I think you're great, but damn it, you could not gel with the greats.
0: I'm surprised to hear you come with that thought process.
2: You got to love me.
0: No, of course. I hear what you're saying. I hear what you're saying
2: to
0: an extent.
2: He was a former shot caller.
0: He was. I hear what you're saying, but like this idea of him like not being a winning basketball player and stuff like that, like I hate it because he does everything that counts when it comes to winning. He's unselfish. He hustles. He dives on the floor for loose balls. This notion that he's not a winning basketball player, I hate it.
2: Okay. I apologize.
0: Apologize
2: to everybody.
0: You know what? Say goodbye, Mr. Oliver, drop him. We've had enough. We're about to start limiting his calls to a minute, 20 seconds. Because whenever he goes on for any longer, he gets so emotional.
3: His life flashed before his eyes. He told you he had a falling out with Stephen A. Smith, literally. And he thought you were about to do the same thing.
0: Oh, my Jesus. 310-840-4910. Denton, how crazy do I look? Well, let me let the people ask me first before we tag you back in, my friend. 310-840-4910. God, let's go to Dustin in California. Can we get some love for Russell out of California, the brother's home state?
4: Hey, how's it going?
0: Going good.
4: I'm not here to argue against Russell. I don't want to ruffle any feathers. I just want an opinion. Where on your list would you put Steve Nash? I'm not claiming he's top six or anything like that. I just want to know where you put him.
0: I would put Nash 9, 8 or 9. Like I said, the next couple of guys that were going to be on the list was Stockton, Iverson, Nash, Bob Cousy. I really am just saying Bob Cousy shit. I don't cuss me out. You think I know anything about Bob Cousy's old ass? 310-840-4910 is the number. Isn't the Cousy what you sit your drink on so that the table doesn't get wet?
3: I mean, though that is accurate. That is what a koozie is. I don't know that that's in relation to Bob Cousy.
0: Probably not. 310-840-4910. The other thing that I think is fascinating when it comes to Russell Westbrook and the conversation surrounding his legacy, I briefly brought it up earlier. I'm willing to draw my line in the sand right now. If basketball ended today, and the game just goes extinct, is Russell Westbrook the greatest Thunder player of all time? Does he get the nod for the greatest Thunder player? Or are you giving it to Kevin Durant?
3: I'm giving it to Shai Gilgeous-Alexander, the two-time MVP that won a championship.
0: But look at the shortened window of time, Denton. It's only been a few years.
3: And he did more than what they did in more years.
0: Triple doubles.
3: I don't give a damn.
0: Triple doubles. I mean, that has to be a sound drop. Triple doubles. 310-840-4910. I was having this conversation with myself earlier, and clearly I don't challenge myself when I talk to myself. Yes, I do. But no, I was like, look, I know the answer, Shay, but what about the case for Russell? You know, it's Russell Westbrook's day. He deserves all of the flowers possible, man. I used to have I used to wear glasses, full transparency. That's why you always hear me make fun of Denton for being bald, not blind, because I'm also blind. I used to wear glasses, and I would lose my glasses at every turn, just like I lose my house keys at every turn if they're not attached to me. I am a 28-year-old man child. Let's just call it what it is, right? This 28-year-old man child, I look so much like Russell Westbrook when I was in high school. I mean, literally, I played like him, minus like the diving on the floor, hustling part. I was a hustler because I couldn't really shoot or dribble, so I had to do the little things. But like, I wasn't Russell Westbrook level of hustle. you know, my high school girlfriend thought I looked like Russell Westbrook too. So if you don't believe me, take her word for it.
3: Did she get you a jersey to cosplay?
0: Of course not. The only cosplay we were doing was cosplaying a relationship that didn't only exist inside of the halls of a high school. 310-840-4910 is the number. Yeah. So remember I told you I used to like say things to like stay home or stay after school? Like once when I was on punishment in high school, I would always want to stay after school because I didn't want to go home and be locked in my room. I said so many things to stay after school with that girl. 310-840-4910. Lines are loaded here. Russell Westbrook calling it a career after 18 years in the NBA. I just gave you a fresh installment of Nell Super Six Pack, my top six point guards of all time. Number six, Chris Paul. Number five, Isaiah Thomas. Number four, Russell Westbrook. Number three, Oscar Robertson. Number two, Magic Johnson. Number one, Steph Curry. Does Russell belong on the top six list of point guards, best of all time? And do you have any other issue with my list? Who did I snub? Who should be on the list? Your call's next.
5: There's seven preseason games today, and we're that much closer to the regular season. The Seahawks-Patriots Wednesday night opener is less than a month away.
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0: Westwood One Sports tonight with a super young radio host and a bunch of pissed off old heads after hearing my top six point guard list of all time in honor of Russell Westbrook calling it a career after 18 seasons in the association. Here's my super six pack. If you're just now joining us, number six, Chris Paul. Number five, Isaiah Thomas. Number four, Russell Westbrook. Number three, Oscar Robertson. Number two, Magic Johnson. Number one, Steph Curry. If I had to redo anything about this list, I would take Oscar Robertson off and replace him probably with John Stockton. Because I realize that's probably the most egregious omission that I have on this list. And who the hell was Oscar Robertson playing against, man? They didn't even have Amazon workers back then. He was playing against HVAC technicians and principals and gas station clerks. By the way, I think it's a stupid bit in New Jersey that they get people to pump your gas. I think it's the dumbest thing ever. I've been in New Jersey once and gotten gas. The man who pumped my gas for me asked for a tip. 310-840-4910 is the number. Should Russell Westbrook be on this list? Where does he rank to you in terms of the greatest point guards of all time? And then who am I omitting from the list, man? Lines are loaded, so if you're getting the busy signal, you can text us as well. Or get in the YouTube chat and just start dropping random point guards. Just search Westwood One Sports tonight. 310-840-4910. Let's go to Will in Atlanta wanting to chime in. Will, what's going on, man?
1: Hey, what's going on, big time? I'm just a little flabbergasted by this list.
0: I know. Do not let this list influence your opinion on me as a radio host, brother. Give me some grace.
1: Yeah, I will definitely do that. But let's go on and get to this thing real quick. I don't want to like crap on his career. I mean, we know he's an all time great player. He was a great player. I mean, you know, courageous, all these things, but I got Magic first because no point guard is still has done what he's done. And number two, I got Steph Curry. That's my favorite player next to Michael Jordan ever. And I don't have no problem with that. But then when you start getting to the rest of them, now we got to start. I don't even think it's picking apples and oranges because I don't think Russell Westbrook was a great point guard. Hell, he didn't run point guard at UCLA. Darren Collison was the point guard.
0: What does it matter? I mean, hold on. How can you say somebody is not even really a point guard where he ranks amongst the all-time leaders in assists?
1: Because he wasn't a great point guard. That's why he could never win big games. Oh, and we have to count that. We have to listen.
0: Yeah.
1: To put him in front of Jason Kidd, and Jason Kidd led the Nets of all teams. So two NBA finals.
0: I know this is probably maybe not the best way to look at this, but here's how I look at it. If you rolled a ball out right now or in their prime and let them play to 11, who's winning? Jason Kidd or Russell Westbrook? Russell Westbrook would put his nutsack on top of Jason Kidd's head. Are you kidding me? Well, he'd do the same thing to John Stockton.
1: I say it like this. If your life depended on it, who would you in a big one game? Who would you rather have at your point guard?
0: If my life depended on it? If my life depended on it, Will?
1: Who would you rather have at point guard, Jason Kidd or Russell Westbrook?
0: If we're talking about a trip to the Lord, potentially, Will. I'm going to answer off here. I appreciate the call, Will. God darn.
2: Wait, there's a bit of context. Is it a playoff game or is it like a primetime ESPN in February?
0: If this is ESPN in February, give me Russell Westbrook, Slim. I'm telling you.
2: It's an ESPN primetime game on a Thursday in February and you're playing Damian Lillard. I'll take Russell Westbrook.
0: 310-840-4910. This notion that, like, he wasn't good in big games, though, stop it. Russell Westbrook's career numbers in the postseason relative to his numbers in the regular season aren't far off. Russell Westbrook, for his career in the playoffs, gives you 25-7-7. I'll take that. And gives you two damn steals per game. I'll take that. Now, 3.9, 3.5 turnovers per game ain't the greatest, but damn it, we saw what what the top point guards did in the NBA during this postseason. Everybody turns it over. I think he should be remembered. Like, what should he be remembered for? Let's have that conversation as well on the phones at 310-840-4910. What will you most remember Russell Westbrook for? 18 years in the NBA, the accolades that he was able to, you know, achieve in his career, the heights that he reached in his career, they speak for themselves, man. MVP, 9-time All-Star, 2-time scoring champ, one of just two players to reach over 25,000 points and 10,000 assists. What will he be remembered for? 310-840-4910, plus your thoughts on my Super Six Pack, top 6 point guards in the history of the NBA. Let's go to Andrew in Chicago. What's up, Andrew?
3: Hey, how's it going?
0: Going good, man.
3: I really like your list, but I do think you should, I liked it before you switched Isaiah Thomas and Westbrook. Okay. I think Westbrook, he's a first ballot Hall of Famer. His numbers are crazy, but before Steph Curry, I think Isaiah Thomas was the last guy to be the best player on his team and win an NBA championship as a point guard. Maybe besides the other Pistons championship but before that, I think Isaiah Thomas was the last guy to be the best.
0: Tony Parker,
3: to be a point.
0: I don't know if Tony was ever the best player on the Spurs. It's a fascinating conversation. You make a damn good point. I appreciate the call, man. So I don't know. We got to go back and really look at past champions, but. With Isaiah Thomas, I think he's another guy that probably doesn't get all of the credit that he actually deserves in terms of what he was as a two-way player, what he was able to do leading those teams against Michael Jordan. Like, there's something to speak for when it comes to Isaiah Thomas and his spot in history. I just look at the overall body of work for Russell Westbrook from a number standpoint. I look at the physical build. I look at the physical traits. Russell Westbrook probably goes down as the most athletic point guard that's ever played in the NBA. Give me prime Derrick Rose, maybe. Outside of that, I mean, during his prime, some of the way he used to put pressure on that rim, the way that he used to dunk, and the power dunks that we saw from him, I mean, you turn on his highlight tape, and I know some of y'all old heads out there are probably like, highlight tape culture, yeah, makes you vomit. You turn on his highlight tape, though, man, it's not many better than what the Brody did, man. Russell Westbrook calling it a career after 18 years in the NBA. He comes in at number 4 in Nell's Super Six Pack, top 6 point guards of all time. Chris Paul, 6. Isaiah Thomas, 5. Russell Westbrook, 4. Oscar Robertson, 3. Magic, 2. Steph Curry, 1. Any problem with the list? And then what do you make of Russell Westbrook calling it a career? What will you remember him for? 310-840-4910 is the number. Let's go out to Rich in Florida wanting to chime in. Rich, what's going on, man?
4: Hey, what's up, Luno?
0: What's up, man?
4: You can hear me?
0: I got you.
4: So, pure point guard play, to keep Stockton off that list is tough. I love Russ. I'd say Russ at his best when he's focused in the zone, Russ hits it. I take him. But as far as pure point guard play all the time, just look at the turnovers. Turnovers say Russ isn't that guy. He's not on the list.
0: I appreciate the call. If you can't get with Russell Westbrook, I don't know if you know ball. Be honest with you. If you can't get with Russell and understand his greatness and why he should be revered as one of the best ever, maybe basketball is not the thing for you. 310-840-4910 is the number. Let's go to Mike in Cleveland. What's up, Mike?
5: Hey, what's happening?
0: What's happening, Mike?
5: All right. So I got no issue with it. I wouldn't say he's the greatest.
0: I'm not calling him the greatest. Hold on now. No, don't get me in trouble with the rest of them. No one ever called him the greatest.
5: No, I'm not doing it with you. But when You put the big O on there.
0: So who are you doing it with then, brother?
5: No, no, well, hold on. Can I say my piece?
0: You can say your piece. You can make
5: what
0: your
5: about
0: piece.
5: Pistol Pete?
0: You can, what about him?
5: Well,
0: John Wall's better than Pistol Pete Maravich.
5: What?
0: I appreciate
5: John Wall?
0: 310-840. Denton, you let me know when I tell you too far. you let me know when to stop the brutal chair shots.
2: That one was a little off kilter. Pistol Pete was also more of a two guard than anything. Like, we're going to get in this debate of Steph Curry a point guard. Pistol Pete was much more of a two guard, yeah. I think, at least in the NBA.
0: 310-840-4910. I always like to make the reference of, like, you being Paul Heyman and me being Brock Lesnar. The people that did there. It's like I'm unleashing a ridiculous chair shot attack with this list, and you're telling me, call it off, stop it, Linnell. And then I proceed to stop. 310-840-4910 is the number. Let's go to, gosh. Oliver, tell me again. I played that quick. Joe, what's up, Joe?
6: Pistol Pete needs to be recognized as one of the greatest basketball players who ever lived. He died too young, but he held records up until his death.
0: Is that all you had on Pistol Pete? If you guys are going to come in and make an argument for somebody, can it at least be more compelling than that?
6: Well, if you look at his record, if you look at how shortly he played in the game, he had records set for rookies, records set for the scoring. He was incredible, and yet he seems to be relegated to the cellar. But I watched him play as a student at the University of Georgia, and I couldn't believe what I saw. The Pistol Pete, as a kid, used to, his dad was a coach. He used to bounce the ball to school and back from school, and he showed moves that Michael Jordan imitated and never been replicated.
0: Well, for you to say that MJ was trying to be like Pistol Pete, you may have a point there. We'll see. I appreciate the call. He dribbled the ball from his house to school. You really think Pistol Pete was dribbling the ball from... First of all, if you're a real hooper, I hope you wasn't dribbling an outdoor ball.
2: We all dribble from your house to school. The problem with Pistol Pete is in these conversations is that in the NBA, he was a great player. In college, he was otherworldly. He was disgusting. He was filthy in college. But it never quite consistently got there in the NBA. There's a couple good years, for sure, when he got to the association. But he was not exactly as disgusting as he was in college because he was nuts in college at LSU.
0: Yeah, that's why... the Caitlin Clark phenomenon, man. I think in college, partially to do with her and her chase of Pistol Pete. 310-840-4910 is the number. Russell Westbrook calling it a career after 18 years in the NBA. Where does he rank amongst the greatest point guards of all time? For your money, who's the best point guard of all time? And then how should Russell Westbrook ultimately be remembered? 310-840-4910. More of your calls next.
7: 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The Seahawks-Patriots Wednesday night opener is less than a month away.
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0: And the number here on Westwood One Sports Tonight, taking you up to 3 a.m. Eastern Time, talking all things Russell Westbrook and the greatest point guards of all time right now. In about an hour, I want to get into some new news out of the world of the NFL and college football involving Washington Commanders quarterback, former LSU Tigers quarterback, Jaden Daniels. We get into that coming up in the 1 o'clock hour on the East Coast. Russell Westbrook, though, calling it a career after 18 years. The accolades, ladies and gentlemen, speak for themselves. One of just two players to reach over 25,000 points and 10,000 assists. Second player ever to average a triple-double for a full season and did it 4 years in a row. Holds the record for the most career rebounds by a guard. He retires as the all-time leader in triple-doubles, fifth all-time in assists, 14th all-time in terms of points. He is also, as we know, a league MVP. What will Russell Westbrook ultimately be remembered for? And then where does he rank, in your opinion, amongst the top point guards of all time? If you're just joining us, I brought you a fresh installment in L Super Six Pack. My top six point guards of all time. Six, Chris Paul. Five, Isaiah Thomas. Four, Russell Westbrook. Three, Oscar Robertson. Two, Magic Johnson. One, Steph Curry. Am I right? Wrong? Tripping? You let me know. Marcus is in Detroit. What's going on, Marcus?
1: What up, though? Can you hear me?
0: What's going on, Marcus?
1: Nothing much, fam. I got a quick question, though, bro.
0: Yes, sir. Yes, sir.
1: Is Tracy McGrady considered a point guard?
0: No. T-Mac? No. Why would T-Mac be considered a point guard?
1: He got to be considered a point guard. That's what he play, right?
0: Play shooting guard. What you mean?
1: No, he's definitely a point guard. And I like the list as far as the 1-2. I never seen Oscar, so I can't put him in there. But my 3, got to go to Zeke. Yeah. My 4, got to go to Westbrook. I agree with you on that.
0: I'm glad that people are in lockstep with him being amongst the top point guards of all time. Because doesn't he feel underappreciated, Marcus?
1: You said, say it again?
0: Doesn't he feel underappreciated?
1: Yeah, he do. The only thing I don't like is the fact that, you know, the different teams. You know, so I feel like the elite point guard, you're not going to let him go because he's the franchise player. You know what I'm saying?
0: For sure.
1: Like the Zeke's, the Magic's, the Steph's. But the one person that's not in that top six to me, I can't put your boy Chris Paul in there, man.
0: Wow, that's interesting. So would you take Allen Iverson over Chris Paul? So that was the one thing I was considering. Like, do I think Allen Iverson's better than Chris Paul? Probably.
1: he's a better scorer than Chris Paul, I would say.
0: Chris Paul, better defender, better facilitator. It's a fascinating list, man. I appreciate you as always, Marcus. 310-840-4910 is the number. Let's continue to roll through these calls while we got them, man. If you're just joining us, Russell Westbrook calling it a career after 18 years in the NBA. How will Russell Westbrook be remembered? I want to focus in on his legacy a little bit more because, as I've alluded to, man, I believe he is the most underappreciated star that has ever come through the association. When you consider his

0: on your list, but mm-hmm. I do agree Russell does deserve a spot, but Oscar doesn't because that Bama played in the 60s. I don't care.
1: You know how I feel about the about them players from that generation now. I almost wanted to put I just feel like people would be pissed, Rashad, if I didn't put him on there. You know, I want to replace Oscar with John Stockton, basically. Like, that's kind of what
0: that's what I would do.
1: You know what I'm saying? I think that could be the thing that makes my list perfect now. But yes, okay, I'm glad we unlocked that. So, real quick, in terms of Westbrook's legacy, man, how do you think he will ultimately be remembered?
0: Sadly, he's going to be remembered for all the wrong things because, you know, people care about the turnover ratio and all that. I don't care about none of that. Roll the ball out, he was hooping at the end of the day. Yeah. Like, turnovers, yeah. I mean, point guards going to get turnovers when they're aggressive like that. It is what it is. But I just don't want him to get buried like my man Kevin Johnson and Tony Parker has gotten buried.
1: Wow. Because
0: I feel like they are, they've been buried for the last few years. And when Kevin was hooping, he was hooping, man.
1: Yeah. I feel that, brother. I appreciate you as always, man. 310-840-4910 is the number. I'm proud of y'all. I always tout y'all as the, you know, the smartest audience and all the national sports talk radio. We try to get you smarter here on Westwood One Sports Night. We also like to have a good time. I know I like to troll y'all old heads out there, being the youngest in charge. But I am honestly, like, proud of the love that y'all have given to Russell Westbrook because a lot of people out there, for whatever reason, constantly rag on him. And the one thing that's always said is, oh, he's not a winning basketball player. Couldn't disagree more. Lucas is in Cali wanting to chime in. What's going on, Lucas?
2: Yeah, how you doing?
1: Doing good, Lucas. Doing good.
2: So I got a question for you.
1: Yeah, what's up?
2: So I know Westbrook is probably one of the – he's good and all, but you really think he is that good to go on a team and make the – and make the playoffs at the exact same time or
1: – and – league MVP and one of two players with 25,000 points, 10,000 assists, and I don't think you were confident in what you were saying. We encourage you all to exude confidence on this show. I want you to sound bold and brash arrogant. I don't think you believe what the hell you were even saying, which is why you couldn't say
2: You think Westbrook was... I think Westbrook was probably one of the best basketball players in basketball history. So I agree with everything you're saying.
1: I don't ever want to do that to none of y'all. I feel like a bully. Did you hear the way he just copped it and just switched up in real time? He went from saying, can he make the playoffs, to I think he's one of the best basketball players of all time. 310. Damn, y'all are funny. 310-840-4910. Let's go to John in Ohio. What's up, John?
3: So I grew up a massive Kobe fan, and I think that's why I like Westbrook. I mean, he'll be known for his tenacity. Obviously, the triple-doubles was incredible. The first year he did it, got the MVP. I remember as a kid, used to, you know, put the rim down to 8 foot and do fast-break dunks like him. So he was special to a lot of people around my age group and all that.
1: Sure.
3: But I think on the list, I think it's disrespectful. I know you said you might replace Stockton, but Stockton's got an assist record that'll never be touched. But there's also two different categories of point guards. You got true point guards like Stockton, like Steve Nash, you know, Zeke, and then you got scoring point guards like AI, Kyrie, Westbrook. So I think there is two different categories there, and that's why it's hard to put together even like a top six, probably even a top 10.
1: Real quick before we let you go, man, as far as legacy goes with Russell, how should he be remembered?
3: He's remembered for his tenacity. I mean, like I said, coming from a massive Kobe fan, he kind of played like Kobe. I mean, he brought it every single night. You know, like Marshawn Lynch said, you just run through someone's face over and over and over, and they're going to get tired of guarding you. But, yeah, him and his triple-doubles for a season, especially four straight, I mean, that's something that probably won't happen again either.
1: It is hard to argue with, my friend. I appreciate you as always, man. 310-840-4910 is the number. 18 years in the association for Russell Westbrook. He called it a career earlier this afternoon. Michael B. Jordan

0: some damn good narration. We'll let you hear a snippet of Russell Westbrook's retirement video on the YouTube stream a little bit later on in the program. I do want to get into a massive, massive story out of the world of college football in the NFL. Jaden Daniels, quarterback of the Washington Commanders, he is pissed. We will let you know why coming up in the 1 a.m. hour on the East Coast. Real quick, before we hit another timeout, Anthony's in Houston. What's up, Anthony?
1: And I just want to speak on behalf of Magic Johnson. Magic is number one. I think Russ will go down at six. But y'all leaving out J. Kidd, man. J. Kidd played defense, one of the best on fast break. Defender, he's the guard, Michael Jordan. Come on, man. But, yeah, Russell Westbrook is the guy. He had a hell of a career.
0: Do you think he belongs in the top six point guards of all time?
1: Yeah, you can put him at he on the bottom end of the top ten, from five to ten. You can put him you kind of put him down because of his athleticism more than anything, and his fire, because the dude will go head first through the wall, and that's one thing you don't see out of point guards no more. Nowadays, you know what I'm saying?
0: It's one thing you don't see out of guys in this era of basketball, man. He was one in a million, man. I appreciate the call. 310-840-4910. In the 1 a.m. hour, more calls on Russell Westbrook. Plus, why is Jaden Daniels mad? That's next.
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0: Always love when we bump back to a Aubrey Drake Graham instrumental, greatest rapper of all time. Where does Russell Westbrook rank amongst the greatest point guards of all time? 310-840-4910 in exactly a half hour, maybe 25 minutes. Jaden Daniels, Commanders quarterback, former LSU Tigers quarterback, he is pissed. He sent a cease and desist to someone. We'll tell you who coming up in about a half hour. Is Russell Westbrook a top six point guard of all time? And then I kind of want to shift the conversation this way as we, you know, ease our way through this 1 a.m. hour. From a legacy standpoint, how will Russell Westbrook be remembered? 310-840-4910. And then where does he rank amongst the best point guards of all time? 310-840-4910. Kerry is out in Arizona checking in from the desert. Kerry, what's going on, man?
1: Hey, I'm hearing a lot of crazy stuff coming out of the radio. I did like what your caller said about there's different classes of point guards. Mm-hmm. I sometimes look at that as offensive point guards and how good was their defense. And basketball IQ is at the top of the list when it comes to offense. So people like Allen Iverson, they don't belong in the conversation. If you're shooting 43% and jacking up the majority of your shots on your team and not, you know, looking for your teammates, as opposed to someone like Steve Nash, maybe didn't play the best defense, but man, the guy could shoot 50% from the, you know, 90% from the line, 40% plus from three-point line, but he always made his teammates better. But what I will say is I think Chris Paul is a badass, okay? He played solid defense. He was one of the best defensive point guards I've ever seen, had one of the best mid-range things, and he orchestrated an offense. But Magic Johnson was the best offensive point guard I've ever seen. Steve Nash might be the second best, and Chris Paul might be the best hybrid. Now, John Stockton was great, but he also had the same system in place with the same power forward and the same coach for many, many years. But he is the all-time assist leader in this and that. Zeke, I love Zeke. Russell Westbrook, I don't know. I love his energy, but he's a 44% shooter maybe for his career, if that.
0: So your biggest criticism, I guess, of Russell, and it's fair, right, is the lack of offensive efficiency. That's
1: a big part of it. And I think he was a guy who was stat hungry. But, you know, so I
0: that's
1: mean,
0: where that's where that narrative used to frustrate the heck out of me. And I appreciate the call, man. Awesome stuff as always. Kerry bringing it from Arizona. And Kerry triggered me, not in a bad way. But I use the word trigger because he brought it to the front of my mind. That was the other narrative with Russell that was just, you know, old man radio would say, he's stat padding. His triple doubles are worthless because he doesn't win. I don't think Russell Westbrook was stat padding. I think Russell Westbrook just was the Energizer Bunny and played balls to the wall, 1,000 miles per hour at all times, and it led to him getting triple doubles. Do you think Russell was stat padding? I know there was when he had those consecutive years of averaging a triple double. There were some folks that were accusing him of stat padding.
2: He was definitely stat padding. He was ripping rebounds away from his teammates, but it was a stat pad that was fueled with hatred. He wanted to win MVP to prove that Kevin Durant made the wrong choice.
0: And he did it. 310-840-4910. I feel like if you don't have an MVP over the course of your career, you can't be above Russell on this list. 310-840-4910 is the number. Let's go to, so many of you all out there. Let's go to Steve in Louisville. What's up, Steve?
3: Well, I started listening, and I don't know much about Russell that you're talking about, but from what I hear, he's a hell of a basketball player, and so I can't argue with that. But and somebody, one of your guests just a minute ago or two talked about a basketball player that, using different words, used his head. I'm going to mention two of the smartest basketball players I know about. One, and somebody mentioned Pistol Pete. Now, I went to the University of Kentucky, same age as Pistol, so I can play 1 year as a freshman because he couldn't, you know, when freshmen had to play only freshmen. And I saw him do things that are unbelievable, scoring 45 points a game when there's no three-point line. But he was the person mentioned versatile, basically. When he played, half the time he's a guard. He's a guard and shooting from a guard, shooting what really would be a three-point line. So he was,
0: you know what? You know what, Kent? From now on, you know what I'm going to call you, Mr. Louisville? I'm going to call you Pistol.
3: Okay,
0: appreciate the call, Pistol.
3: That's right.
0: 310-840. I should have asked him, how did you feel about Seth Trimble leaving the NBA to go to the University of Louisville? How did you feel about that? 310-840-4910 is the number. The stat padding conversation with him, I think, is very, very interesting. That's how I would put it. I tend to agree, even though I am a Russell stan, and I'm simping for him here tonight. He did stat pad a little bit. He did. If he didn't have the triple-double record, how much differently will we look at his career? I still think the way that he approached the game every night ultimately is the best part about Russell Westbrook in his time in the NBA. If I was raising a point guard, if I had a son, and I was training him and raising him up to be a point guard, or to be a basketball player, period. Watch the way number zero did it. He's got that type of game to where I don't even care what sport you're playing. The way that he played, the effort that he gave, if everyone in pro sports, in the NBA in particular, played with the effort of Russell Westbrook night in and night out, the regular season would become much more significant and would regain its relevance in the NBA. 310-840-4910 is the number. Russell Westbrook calling it a career after 18 years in the association. Oliver Poplar, if you've got it ready, I thought his retirement video was one of the better things that I've ever seen, voiced by Michael B. Jordan. I'll retweet it out on the X app at NELL_BTP so you can hear it in its entirety. Here is an excerpt from arguably the best retirement video of all time.
4: This wing isn't finished yet. That's not a mistake. We left it this way on purpose. Because whatever's next, the mentorship, the foundation, the kids who are going to grow up wanting to move just like he did, that part hasn't been built yet either. Were you ever afraid of what happens after the game stops needing you? This wing isn't finished. Neither is he. And that's the point. Last question. Now that you decided to step away from everything on your own terms, what are you the most proud of? That might be the best interview I've ever done. He didn't say a word. And somehow, I understood everything.
0: Powerful stuff. I'll retweet it at NELL_BTP if you want to see it in its entirety. We had some other big-time news in the NBA as well. The Los Angeles Lakers selling for $12 billion today after they sold for $10 billion a little over a year ago. Josh Kushner, Bob Iger, purchasing the Lakers for $12.5 billion, a record-breaking price. This situation is fascinating because of the timing of it all. The sale still needs approval from the NBA's Board of Governors, and that next meeting for the Board of Governors is set for September. But the timing of this, I think, is I think it's fascinating. Walter, Mr. Walter, the man that bought the Lakers a little over a year ago, Walter and TWG Global, their decision to sell the LA Lakers, I think it comes because of the case that's going on right now. U.S. prosecutors in Manhattan are examining whether or not Delaware Life Insurance Company and Clear Spring Life and Annuity Company, two insurers controlled by Walter, they failed to disclose that their private credit holdings backed other Walter-controlled ventures, and the Securities and Exchange Commission running a parallel investigation of this, according to Bloomberg. So basically saying Mr. Walter is in some hot water with the government and law enforcement. So it may have had something to do with him deciding to sell the Los Angeles Lakers. The fact that they sold for $12.5 billion, though, guys, one, I mean, the fact that anyone's got $12.5 billion just racks my brain. But, man, the Lakers being sold twice in the span of a year just feels wrong. Feels wrong, doesn't it? What are the legacy franchises and all the pro sports just being passed around like a hookah stick? It's awful. Lakers being sold, though, today for $12.5 billion. The biggest news, though, today outside of the sale of the Los Angeles Lakers was Russell Westbrook calling it a career in the NBA after 18 seasons. How should Westbrook be remembered? What will you remember him for? And then is he a top six point guard of all time? 310-840-4910. Let's go out to Cali. JJ's in San Fran. What's going on, JJ?
5: Hey, how you doing? This is Jay Blood in San Francisco. Yeah,
0: what's going on, bro?
5: Yeah, oh, it's cool, man.
0: Jay Blood, my fault, brother. My fault, Blood.
5: That's all right. That's all good. My classmate was Bill Cartwright at University of San Francisco. Went for Boeing back in 79, 78. But Westbrook, he's a good ball player, but he couldn't hold, what's that boy, Cincinnati, Oscar Robertson. Oscar Robertson was a world-class athlete. I watched him play when I was a little boy. And that man, he was an All-American. He could do it all. And if he played against Michael Jordan, them boys, he'd have lit their butt up too. So let's get that right.
0: Oh my
5: these 6'5" guards. 6'5" guards.
0: Isn't it past your bedtime, man?
5: Man, Jerry West.
0: What time is it over in San Francisco?
5: What about Jerry West? What about Pete Maravich? I watched Pete Maravich score 56 points. Okay? That white boy can play. He's better than Larry Bird. They just didn't like him. Let's get it real, dude. Half of these kids today, they could make the NBA 15 years ago.
0: I'm so tired of old people like you calling in, acting as if there was more talent in the NBA back in the 70s. Get out of here.
5: The 70s, they
0: left practice and they went to go pump fuel for people at a local gas station. Dump, like the dump button, too, several times. That was awkward. But no, man, there's this thought for whatever reason. And I know I'm in the minority with my thought process on this. You're not gonna sit here and tell me that Oscar Robertson would have made it in today's NBA. You're not. You're also not gonna sit here and tell me Russell Westbrook couldn't have played in the old school NBA. His game, he's one of the few players who will be the same dude no matter what era he played in. If you can't give Russell Westbrook that sort of credit, I mean, then come on. 310-840-4910 is the number. Let's go back out to the phones. Let's stay out in San Francisco. Let's go to Ezra out in San Fran. What's going on?
6: How you doing today, man?
0: Doing good,
6: here,
0: man.
6: Russell Westbrook retired today, man. Like, I grew up watching that boy, you know what I mean? Like, I grew up watching Paul George out in Indiana, and, like, one thing I want to remember Russell Westbrook for is him slamming it down in OKC over with Kevin Durant and James Harden, you know what I'm saying? And I feel like, in my opinion, like, because I wasn't really there to watch Vince Carter and all them, like, throw it down, I feel like, in my opinion, Russell Westbrook will be remembered as a top three dunker of all time for him slamming it down, you know what I'm saying, with Steven Adams and all that over in OKC, you know?
0: Not for sure, man. I think you're spot on.
6: And I feel like, you know, like, with all these old heads saying that they wouldn't play back then, you know, if Russell Westbrook was playing back then, bro, they would have thought of him as like Michael Jordan. You know what I'm saying? Way better.
0: Can I be honest?
6: You know what I'm saying?
0: If Russell Westbrook played in the same era as Oscar Robertson, he would be Michael Jordan. I appreciate the call. If Russell Westbrook played in the 70s, he would be Michael Jordan. The boys ain't running up and down the floor with him. They're not jumping with Russell Westbrook. And I get it, right? Y'all OGs, I got pride, man. I'm from the old school. I was raised by some old school people, so I get it. Y'all got to be smart, though. You have to be realistic. There's no way you're sitting here telling me Pistol Pete Maravich. Russell Westbrook would clamp Pistol Pete's ass. Are you kidding? 310-840-4910. I hate that there's no way for us to actually prove this. That's the part that sucks. Jack Rabbit, out of Chicago. What's going on, man?
7: What's going on, guys?
0: What's going on, man?
7: Hey, you know, I called it, or I wanted to call in and chime in about Russell Westbrook. He was one hell of a player. But depending on the team's needs, him and Michael Jordan played the three same positions. And, I mean, he couldn't hold water to Michael Jordan. Michael Jordan would take him down anytime. I mean, there's no way you could even equate Russell Westbrook to Michael Jordan.
0: Have I done that here tonight?
7: I didn't say you did.
0: No, I'm just asking. No, I'm just asking, my friend.
7: Right, but he's a hell of a player, but Michael Jordan would eat him up.
0: I appreciate the call. I mean, duh. I don't even know. Look, I know how I get when I'm convicted in a thought. I know how I get when I'm locked in on something. I'm feeling so petty tonight, I may make an argument that Russell Westbrook. Do you think Michael Jordan could guard Russell Westbrook?
2: Surely you're not being serious. At certain stages of his career, you could have guarded him. Right. All he would do is he would shoot threes with up. No reason to shoot threes.
0: Yeah. All you have to do is just back the hell up. 310. I was just checking on you, man. 310-840-4910 is the number. There's a crazy, crazy story out of the world of college football in the National Football League involving Commanders quarterback Jaden Daniels. We'll continue to take your calls on Russell Westbrook, plus spill the tea on Jaden Daniels versus LSU next.
8: Kyler Murray has been named Minnesota's starting quarterback. He'll be the Vikings' fourth Week 1 starter in the last 4 years. Can the former first overall pick get Minnesota back to the playoffs? Westwood One Sports.
9: Did you know that driving under the influence of marijuana is illegal? Driving high will get you a DUI. 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

0: Just to prove that I do control things on the show. Left foot, I say come back with a cha-cha slide. We come back with a cha-cha slide. Love to hear it. I don't know what the official like artist name is, but this dude's got like the coolest voice ever. Like literally, he just this and the Pacer Test, man. Just take me all the way back. 310-840-4910 is the number. I told you there was a pretty unique story in the world of college football, college basketball, college football in the NFL, rather, involving former LSU quarterback, current Commanders quarterback, Jayden Daniels. We'll get you the details on that story, plus continue to take your calls as we roll throughout this 1 a.m. hour on the East Coast. This just came across the ticker at 11:31 p.m. Eastern time. An attorney representing Jayden Daniels has informed LSU that they can no longer use his name, image, and likeness, according to an August 5th letter. So this is a week ago, an August 5th letter sent to Tigers athletic director Virgie Ausberry. Denton, do me a favor. Can you find out for me, if you know off the top of your head, was Virgie Ausberry the AD while Jayden Daniels was under center for the Tigers?
1: No, he was not.
0: So I'm sure that has something to do with this as well. So Jayden Daniels is upset that LSU is allowing sophomore cornerback DJ Pickett to wear the number 5 jersey that Daniels wore when he became LSU's third Heisman Trophy winner ever back in 2023. The number hasn't been retired by LSU, but it's the first time a player has wore the number since Jayden Daniels left for the NFL. This is a quote from the Daniels spokesperson. The Daniels family is deeply disappointed and feels profoundly disrespected by LSU's decision to give Jayden's number to another player. Jayden and his family had every reason to believe that his number would remain a meaningful part of his LSU legacy and would be honored and protected in recognition of his extraordinary contributions to the university. I love Jayden Daniels. Is he tripping here? Another quote from the statement. Jayden made it clear that he did not want his number given to another player, and he believed his wishes would be respected. His Heisman Trophy winning season and everything he accomplished on and off the field has cemented his place in LSU's history. To see his number given to another player is incredibly disappointing and feels like a failure to honor the significance of what Jayden Daniels accomplished at LSU. Sources tell ESPN that Jayden Daniels is really, really mad because he feels like he's being treated differently than Joe Burrow, whose number 9 jersey hasn't been worn in LSU since he won the Heisman and led LSU to a 15-0 record in college football playoff natty back in 2019. LSU athletic department declined to speak when ESPN reached out. This is a fascinating situation, by the way. If Jayden Daniels thinks that his legacy is as important or significant as Joe Burrow's at LSU, I love you, 5. You got another thing coming, homie. Joe Burrow went undefeated and won the damn national championship. If there's a quarterback's number being retired, it should be 9 before 5. I tell you that. And I love Jayden Daniels. Also, what the hell is this estate worth? Like, who cares? This is petty. Now, if you're Jayden Daniels, like, what are you going to claim as your alma mater? Arizona State thinks you're a quitter. LSU doesn't respect you enough to retire your number. 310-840-4910 is the number. If you want to chime in on the Jayden Daniels LSU saga, you can do that as well as give us your calls on Russell Westbrook, but officially resetting things here. Russell Westbrook calling it a career after 18 years in the NBA. We'll take your calls on his legacy and whether or not he is a top 6 point guard of all time. Also, if you're just joining us, man, Jayden Daniels sending a cease and desist letter to LSU, preventing them from using his name, image, and likeness moving forward because he's pissed that the Tigers gave the number 5 jersey to their sophomore cornerback going into this year, is Jaden Daniels tripping or does Jaden Daniels have a point? You can chime in on that as well at 310-840-4910. Talking text line wide open for you. Let's go to our guy Kodiak 11 says, Jaden tripping. Holy hell. I wonder how many people are going to feel that way because I'm a big Jaden Daniels stan. Denton, you're a big Jaden Daniels stan. Is he tripping here?
1: So there's a lot of nuance to this, and it largely stems from the regime change that took place. Because what happened was Brian Kelly was going to abide by this.
0: Yes.
1: So the kid was promised, this Pickett kid, he was promised five in the recruiting trail, which there's a larger issue in college athletics right now where everyone is promising kids anything they want to get them in the building, and then they don't live up to the promises. So somebody promised Pickett five without running it by the camp of Jaden Daniels. Brian Kelly, to his credit, which is not something that I say very frequently, Brian Kelly, to his credit, said, no, you're not wearing number five. Jaden Daniels does not want you to wear number five. He's a Heisman winner. We've only had three of them. You're not wearing his number. And then Brian Kelly got fired. Athletic director changed, and Lane Kiffin comes in and just does not care and says, well, this kid was promised this. I don't really care. I wasn't here when Jaden Daniels won the Heisman. That doesn't matter to me. And I mean, call me crazy, Lane Kiffin not really caring about the history of a place as he jumps to like his 12th school.
0: I'm about to say, exactly.
1: In, you know, 8 years. But so, yeah, he's basically like, yeah, we don't really care. We're gonna, it's just a number. Someone's going to wear the number. You know, college is weird because you can wear double numbers. So, like, you don't retire numbers a lot in college. That's not a thing. That's why everyone made fun of Colorado because it's, like, not a thing. You have to be really, really good. They have legacy numbers. So, like, LSU's legacy number is 18. You got to be a really big deal on campus if you're wearing 18. Penn State does the same thing with number 11. LeVar Arrington wore that number. Michael Parsons wore that number. Abdul Carter wore that number. So, yeah, I don't know. There's a lot of nuance here, but largely it's that LSU had a massive regime change and they just don't really care anymore.
0: Loaded situation. 310-840-4910. Is Jaden Daniels tripping or is Lane Kiffin a scumbag for going back on his word or saying, basically giving a middle finger to the prior regime?
1: So that's also like kind of the problem because no one who gave the word to Jaden Daniels is still there. So, like, the colors still exist. It's still the same mascot,
0: yeah.
1: But the athletic director and the coach are gone. So, like, no one who is there, and Lane Kiffin brought in all of his own people.
0: Right.
1: So, like, quite literally no one who is there is still there.
0: This is not Jaden Daniels LSU. It was Lane Kiffin's! 310-840-4910. Let's go to Cornelius out in Nevada. Wants to chime in. What's going on?
2: Hey. How's it going? Thanks for taking
0: going
2: my
0: good,
2: call.
0: Man. Appreciate you calling in.
2: Appreciate it. First of all, Jaden Daniels needs to relax. Win something, do something.
0: I mean, he won the Heisman.
2: Hey,
0: though, pal. What do you mean?
2: You're right. He did. He did.
0: So you can't,
2: and
0: so you
2: I
0: can't say win
2: that.
0: Something. He did.
2: Win something in the NFL. But come
0: what
2: on,
0: does the
2: man.
0: NFL have to do with
2: someone's
0: this
2: jersey.
0: I don't think he's asking for the jersey to be retired. I think he was asking for a significant period of time in between it being worn again, not it being given to some corner. Was the corner even a five-star, Denton? Was this kid a five-star?
1: The corner, he led the team in interceptions last year. So like he's a good player.
0: Yeah.
1: But you're right. He's not asking for retirement. He's asking for a period of holding. And then you run it by him. And if he says, hey, there's this new quarterback that's coming up that I think is really good, or there's this new player, yeah, he can have the blessing and he can wear the number. But they did none of that.
0: LSU and Lane Kiffin, shocker, not doing things the right way. I appreciate the call. 310-840-4910 is the number. Let's go to Zach in Atlanta. What's up, Zach? Zach, what's up, man?
3: Put
0: Zach on hold. 310-840-4910 is the number. Tom is in Florida. What's up, Tom?
4: Hey, man. Thanks for taking the call.
0: Yes, sir. Appreciate it.
4: I can't agree with you in the top six, though, man. I've had him in the top six for a long time, but I just can't anymore. he's not coachable for everywhere I've heard lately. Isn't that why he was even now calling it a day? Because the Miami Heat didn't pick him up.
0: He called it a career, if I was Russell Westbrook listening, I'd be pissed at what you just said. Russell Westbrook retired on his own terms. This narrative that he couldn't have played for, you don't think a team was willing to bring on Russell Westbrook this year? Come on, brother.
4: I get it. And man, he was fun to watch with Kevin Durant. And if he's in that top six, I don't think anybody in that top six loses with Durant.
0: That's an interesting conversation. I appreciate you, man. I don't know if I buy that. I mean, looking at the top six again. Six going with Chris Paul. I mean, if Chris Paul had Kevin Durant, Chris Paul would lose too. Isaiah Thomas with Kevin Durant, and Steph Curry had Kevin Durant and won. So there's that. 310-840-4910. I'm kind of fascinated in this Jaden Daniels thing. Here we go. Wale has chimed in on the situation. If you win a Heisman jersey, your number should be on ice, .. says Wale. I don't know. And A. Brody, and we love you, Brody. Thank you for everything. Was Wale listening to Westwood One Sports Night tonight? He had to be. We're literally talking about these things in succession. He tweeted about them in succession. Wale, if you're listening, brother, I think Russell Westbrook is the Wale of the NBA. Wale is a very slept-on, disrespected rap artist, lyricist, etc., transcendent dude. I think Russell Westbrook is the Wale of the NBA. 310-840-4910. Is Jaden Daniels tripping here? Or does he have a point when it comes to his frustration with LSU? He sent his alma mater a cease and desist because they gave away his number 5 jersey, damn it. And he's not going for it. As Dende alluded to, though, the devil's in the details. The athletic director that was there under Jaden Daniels, gone. The head coach that was there under Jaden Daniels, gone. That regime promised him that 5 would be on ice. Lane Kiffin said the hell with number 5. Is Daniels wrong with going this route? 310-840-4910. Well, what route is he going? Sending a cease and desist and not allowing LSU to use his name, image, or likeness moving forward. Can you say petty? That's what we're getting here between Jaden Daniels and LSU. 310-840-4910 is the number. Corey's in Baltimore. Corey, what's up, brother? I want your take on this. We'll let you chime in on the point guard battle too.
3: Yeah, I'm gonna give you my take. All right, now check this out. If I was Lane Kiffin, man, I would be the biggest donkey butt. I would give somebody on offense and somebody on defense that number 5. That dude is tripping. When he was at Arizona State, didn't nobody know nothing about that young man until he came to LSU. And if he stripped them of that name and likeness or whatever,
0: isn't that the point, Corey?
3: Hey, it's the point, but I mean, come on, dude. I'm like, come on. Joe Burrow brought them the national championship. They went undefeated. He won the Heisman. Come on, dude. You just won the Heisman. Not taking from that, but you talking about because somebody got your number.
0: What if Brian Kelly decided to give the number 9 jersey away?
3: I'm quite sure Joe Burrow wouldn't mind. He done got what he got out of college already. Come on now. I mean, come on.
0: I think this is the more fascinating piece of the conversation is like, what does Daniels gain from this? Is he just being petty?
3: I think he is, but my man Russell Westbrook, man, let me tell you something, bro. I don't even like the NBA, but you know what? My wife surprised me with some tickets, man, to a Wizards game, and I had the joy of watching that young man play, and he had a triple-double. If I'm not mistaken, I think they paid the Pacers that night.
0: Okay.
3: And as he was walking off, as the game was over with, I had a chance to meet him in a tunnel, man. When I say, man, that man is humble, man. As a matter of fact, man, I blame James Harden, man, for breaking up the goddamn on Thunder, man. They had a fantastic team, man.
0: They had a squad,
3: man. And I blame him for breaking that up, man. And Kevin Durant followed, man. Like, yeah, man. That's one of the guys that I wish would have won at least one championship, man. Westbrook, my guy, old dog. I ain't gonna lie to you, bro. But have a good night, man.
0: You too, Corey. Appreciate you locking in with us as always, man.
1: Two things, Corey. Yeah. Two things. One, Jaden Daniels may or may not have started what has become almost a decade-long troll job of Justin Herbert being Mr. What If, because Justin Herbert was supposed to go to the college football playoff, and then Jaden Daniels and Brandon Ayuk, LOL, beat him in a game and stopped him from going to the college football playoff. Also, another detail here that is important, they're asking LSU to stop using his name, image, and likeness because they went back on the agreement that they had, and they're still profiting off of Jaden Daniels. Ah. So he's saying, you guys lied to me, and now you're still making money off of my name. You're still selling the jerseys with my name on it. If you're going to go back on the deal, why are you doing that?
0: We've laid out the details for you. Jaden Daniels sending a cease and desist to LSU, saying they can no longer use his name, image, and likeness after Lane Kiffin and the program giving away Daniels' number 5 jersey. Is Jaden Daniels tripping? Where does Russell Westbrook rank amongst the game's greatest point guards? Your calls on that next.
5: 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It appears to be when, not if, Donald would join league MVP Matthew Stafford and Defensive Player of the Year Myles Garrett, and the Rams would have the most talented team of all time. Westwood One Sports.
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We're going back to LSU. Jaden Daniels, 310-840-4910, the number here on a Wednesday night edition of Westwood One Sports Night with Dion Augustin, Charles, and Al Willingham. We'll get you up to 3 a.m. Eastern time. Big news of the show, Russell Westbrook calling it a career after 18 seasons in the NBA. How should he be remembered, and where does he rank amongst the best point guards of all time? I want to shift the conversation on the phones to the news that we got from ESPN. Mark Schlabach reporting this story dropped at about 11:30 last night, and an attorney representing Commanders quarterback Jaden Daniels, they've informed LSU that they can no longer use Daniels' name, image, and likeness. This according to a letter sent to Tigers athletic director Virge Osberry. ESPN obtained a copy of the statement yesterday. And the big reason why Daniels is saying, no, you can't no longer use my name, image, and likeness is because they gave away his number 5 jersey to sophomore corner DJ Pickett. Daniels wore that 5 jersey when he became just the third LSU Tiger to capture the Heisman Trophy back in 2023. And while the number hasn't officially been retired, there was an agreement between Jaden Daniels, Brian Kelly, former LSU Tigers head coach, and the former AD that, yeah, this number would go on ice until Jaden Daniels felt that someone was deserving of wearing it, and they would have to get his blessing in order to wear the number. Jersey retiring culture

0: Davis, Tim Bam is better than me. If y'all using my ball, I'm playing. Anybody else like that? Was anybody else responsible for bringing the basketball to the hoop session? The only reason I had excess basketball is because my uncle was an AAU coach. So whenever I brought the ball to the gym and we had the good Nike Evolution ball, you bet your ass I was on the floor.
1: It's worth noting as well, every program is different, but LSU, so they've had three Heisman winners. Nobody's touched nine. Their first Heisman winner was Billy Cannon all the way back in 1958. What were you up to in 1958? I wasn't up to much. but his jersey is the only jersey at LSU that's fully retired. So they have a history of not allowing you, they only have three, but not allowing anybody to wear Heisman numbers unless they get, you know, specific permission. Cannon's is the only number that's fully retired. I imagine at some point Burroughs is going to be fully retired. Jaden's clearly is not fully retired. I don't know if that's because of championship stuff or whatever, but that is just, I feel like, an important point that the other two guys that have won the Heisman, they did both win national championships, although in 58, I mean, come on. But they did both win national championships. You want to guess the score of LSU's national championship win in 1958?
0: 19-6.
1: 7-0.
0: Seven? No, Jesus Christ. That's tough. 310-840-4910. I don't think Daniels is being petty. The details in the story, though, are fascinating. Just some of the quotes that have been given by Jaden or Jaden's camp. This ESPN report, sources are saying that Daniels feels he's being treated differently, and that's the issue here. Does Jaden have a point in saying that he's being treated differently? Because he didn't accomplish what Burrow accomplished at LSU. Burrow went undefeated and won the Natty in addition to the Heisman. I love Jaden, but there's levels to this, brother. I don't know if you have the right to do what you're doing. 310-840-4910 is the number. Dan is in Detroit. Dan, what you got for us?
2: Guys, how are you?
0: Doing good, man. Doing good, brother.
2: Here's the thing. Jaden's being a little bit petty. I mean, I'm a Michigan guy. Charles Woodson won a Heisman and a Natty. His number isn't retired. The number one at Michigan still isn't retired, which is one of the greatest numbers ever with Braylon Edwards, Anthony Carter, and many others. Mm-hmm. But guess what? You don't retire those numbers. So he's being a little petty. Now, if they're using his name, that's totally different.
0: They are. They're still selling Jaden Daniels jerseys.
2: If they're selling Jaden Daniels jersey, he has a point with that part. But the number part is
0: I don't think he's angry. It's the combination of things is what I would say. He wouldn't be angry about the number if they weren't continuing to use the number to profit.
2: Russell Westbrook. Mm-hmm. I love Russell Westbrook.
0: Yes, sir.
2: Couldn't play a lick of defense. What? Never has.
0: Come on.
2: No.
0: Dan.
2: How many NBA defensive teams has he been on?
0: I don't think that's a true indicator of how good of a defender you are.
2: Has he been on one? None. How many has Michael Jordan been on?
0: Oh my God. Here we go. Love Mr. Clean.
2: Several.
0: I've never seen the way that the 40 and over crew simp over that milk dud is so fascinating to me. 310-840-49. I appreciate the call, Dan. Dan's one of our regulars here, but Dan, you know you're tripping. 310-840-4910.
1: Michael Jordan a milk dud?
0: I did. I'm
1: us in the bald community?
0: Well, hold on now. What would you be, Dan?
1: A white chocolate milk dud.
0: Final hour of power. Outdoor is crazy. Final hour of power coming up. The Browns have named their preseason starter from the weekend. We'll tell you who it is next.
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0: This is Westwood One Sports Night. Here's Linnell Willingham.
1: I love what we do here at Westwood One Sports. Appreciate you all tapping in the way that you always do. Final hour of power is upon us here on this Wednesday night edition of Westwood One Sports Night. We may have just had some show history. We just had a guy call in from jail. Oliver, tell me the name of the jail again. Madera County Prison. He says he listens every damn night. And shout out to you. We're getting love in the jails, y'all. But here's the thing. He didn't get the chance to get through because the commercial was too long. He only had 2 minutes left on his jail call. The fact that he's using his jail call to call into this show, we call that motion, ladies and gentlemen. Honestly, though, brother man, if you can hear me, DM me on X, N-E-L-L underscore B-T-P. I may get you $5 to $7. So you can call us more frequently, brother. 310-840-4910 is the number here on Westwood One Sports Night. It has been a loaded show to this point. Let's reset things. I know you all are patiently waiting on the phones. We will get back to the phones coming up here in a hot second. But I do want to reset things. Big story of the night out of the National Football League, the fact that Deshaun Watson officially named the starter for the Cleveland Browns preseason opener coming up on Saturday against the Chicago Bears. Shedeur Sanders will start the following week as the Browns play the Buffalo Bills coming up next Saturday. As I've said really all offseason, whoever ends up as the starter for Cleveland is in position to have success because of the supporting cast that Andrew Berry and company have put together in Cleveland. Casey Concepcion, Denzel Boston, the rookies that they drafted, Spencer Fano, they're the real deal. Fano's already won the left tackle job. Denzel Boston's already won one of the starting wide receiver jobs, and it's only a matter of time before Concepcion is a starting wide receiver for them. He may already be at this point. Between those two dudes, Quinshon Judkins in the run game, Harold Fannin as a matchup chess piece in the passing game, I'm telling you, it's the sexy thing to do. I know it. It's the dunk on Cleveland. They're coming. I promise you. I promise you that they're coming. Oliver Popular, if we got it ready, Todd Monken, head coach of the Cleveland Browns, spoke earlier today about whether or not Deshaun Watson can return back to his Houston Texans form.
2: I would never put limitations on a player. I'd hate that he would do that. Why can't he be? Why can't he play like that? I don't know. I haven't seen it yet. I'm not going to say he can't till I see it, right? Till we see it, right? I've seen a lot of really good things over the course of the 4 or 5 months I've been here. I'm not going to put that on him. If he thinks he can't play like that, that's on him. I think he's done a lot of really good things athletically, making plays that we're going to get a chance to see, right? Because we're not live. We'll see. We'll see if that comes to play when we get out there and go.
1: Todd Monken said if he feels that way about himself, that's on him. He is so real, bro. I think that's what happens when you just old as hell at the podium. You just be honest. That's why Jerry Jones always is a good soundbite. But no, man, Deshaun Watson going to get the first crack at being the starter. I said it earlier in the week. There's clearly a gap that exists between Deshaun Watson and Shedeur Sanders. My question is, what does Shedeur have to do in the preseason games to close that gap? Is there a shot of him being the week one starter for the Cleveland Browns? And if Deshaun Watson doesn't win this job, I think we probably witnessed his final opportunity as a starting quarterback in the National Football League. I'll be real, right? Deshaun's an interesting cat. The injury stuff that he's had to go through over the past several seasons in Cleveland's tough. Any athlete that's had to go through major rehab will tell you it is a life-altering experience. And probably, for me at least, with my ACL rehabs, that was the most difficult thing I've ever had to do in my sports life. So Deshaun Watson probably feels the same way. Deshaun, though, as kind of Munkin alluded to, was a former MVP candidate. It was Watson, Mahomes, Lamar Jackson, Josh Allen, and Joe Burrow. Those were the dudes. And I'm not even sure that Joe Burrow was in the conversation yet the last time Deshaun Watson was good. So excuse me, right? I just feel like this idea of him getting back to his Texans form is a pipe dream. Todd Monken's confident in Deshaun Watson. How confident is Deshaun Watson in Deshaun Watson? He spoke to the media earlier today and had this to say about his adversity.
3: Yeah, of course. You know, I have a clear vision. I have a clear mind. So, I mean, I think the world know what I went through. It's no secret, you know, off the field and then on the field also with injuries. So, I think for anybody that had, you know, what I went through, I think, you know, would be in a different spot maybe, you know. So, I think I'm mentally tough and, you know, dealt with it as best as I possibly could to be able to be standing here talking with you guys. You know, so I think if I would have handled it differently, I definitely wouldn't be, you know, sitting right here, you know, in front of you guys on my fifth year.
4: We're not even talking about that.
1: Deshaun Watson, to me, everybody deserves second chances in this world, I would say. But with Watson, I just think he lacks humility. Even hearing him speak about the situation, past tense, after it's happened, right? Even hearing him speak after the fact, it just don't feel like he's, I'm not going to say he hasn't learned his lesson. I just don't think he's remorseful for what happened. I don't. I don't think he thinks he did anything wrong, which is why, anyway. 310-840-4910. Like I said, I think this competition is still a long way from being over. The question that I have, biggest question that I have is what does Shador have to do in the preseason to close the gap between him and Deshaun Watson? He may get the job based off of Watson getting hurt. And I hate to say that, but like that's been the MO on Watson post Houston Texans. It is what it is. I think Shador Sanders ends up as the starter in week one. We'll see though. If I end up being right or not. My trip to Berea, Ohio, Deshaun was the better guy, but we didn't get to see Shador with the ones. So there is that. The other big-time story that we had tonight, out of the NBA, Russell Westbrook calling it a career after 18 seasons in the NBA. Is he one of the greatest point guards of all time? Should he go down as a top six point guard of all time? And then from a legacy standpoint, how should he be remembered? I think he's got to go down as a top six point guard of all time. And he's also, to me, the most underappreciated NBA superstar that we have ever seen in this league. He is, if I was had a kid and I wanted my kid to be a hooper, I would tell him to emulate Russell Westbrook. Not like the poor shot selection stuff, but just playing balls to the wall each and every night, bringing it no matter the circumstances. The accolades for Russell Westbrook, as I continue to say here tonight, guys, speaks for themselves. He is the real deal. There's a reason I'm popping it for him as a top five, top top five. You know what, man? 310-840-4910 is.
5: we pop it in the final hour. What's up?
1: That's what we do, man. We pop it in the final hour. Westbrook, just one of two players to reach over 25,000. I can't help myself. I'm too immature. One of just two players in the history of the league to score over 25,000 points and register over 10,000 plus assists. Holds the record for the most career rebounds by a guard. Finishes as the all-time leader in triple-doubles. Fifth all-time in assists. 14th all-time in total points. And the one thing that he's got over the other guys on my list is he's an MVP. If you're just joining us, Nell's Super Six Pack, my top six point guards of all time. 6, Chris Paul. 5, Isaiah Thomas. 4, Russell Westbrook. 3, John Stockton. 2, Magic Johnson. And 1, Steph Curry. That's what you call editing the list in real time. Is Oscar Robertson replaced by John Stockton. And then what we just got to a moment ago out of the National Football League. Jaden Daniels and LSU at odds right now. Daniels sent the university a week ago a cease and desist letter asking that they stop using his name, image, and likeness immediately. Why does the former Heisman Trophy winner feel that way? Well, under the Brian Kelly regime, they promised Jaden Daniels that his number wouldn't necessarily get retired, but it'd be put on ice until he gave the blessing for someone else to wear. Now, Brian Kelly's no longer there. The athletic director, no longer there. Insert Lane Kiffin, insert Virge Osberry. Does LSU and Lane Kiffin owe it to Daniels to keep the number on ice? And then 2, is Daniels wrong for sending the cease and desist? I don't think he's wrong, because look, if you're going to use my name, image, and likeness, damn it, you're going to abide by my rules. And my rules say that nobody wears this damn jersey. Pretty simple. 310-840-4910. If you got any thoughts on anything we just talked about, you can chime in on the Browns quarterback situation, Russell Westbrook and his legacy. And then is Jaden Daniels tripping? Christian is in California. What's going on, Christian?
6: Hey, how you doing? First time listening, man. I like your show. Really like your show.
1: I appreciate you, man.
6: I got Russ number 6. My list is a little different. I got Steph, Magic, Zeke, Jason Kidd, Gary Payton, and then Russell. And as far as legacy, to me, Russell's the most athletic point guard ever, the best rebounding point guard ever. And like you've been saying all night, his motor is one of a kind. So that's my thoughts on Russ. And as far as Jaden Daniels, I'm with you. He's not doing nothing wrong to me. I played college basketball. There's no way you're going to have my name on the back of number 14 in the bookstore and then let Joe anybody wear it on the field. That's out. That's out.
1: Yeah, I feel you on that, man. I appreciate the call. The NIL thing is, or the Jaden Daniels thing is fascinating. And I guess when Denton provided the context that he did earlier, it's kind of changed my thought on it. But, like, they're dead-ass wrong for continuing to use and sell the jersey with his name on the back if someone else is wearing it. I do agree that that is largely ridiculous.
5: Also, if you're that player, why would you allow that?
1: Yeah, like, I wouldn't want the number.
5: If you got promised that jersey, and you finally get that jersey, right? Like, you love 5. You've worn it for your entire childhood in high school, in Little League, whatever, right? You finally get 5. You had a great year in 2025. You're hoping that the same thing comes to fruition in 2026, where people will buy the jersey. You'll get some money. That money goes far in Baton Rouge. Louisiana, New Orleans, not too far away. Wouldn't you not want to have a much bigger, badder shark in the pond in terms of who's buying the jerseys? Because for 3, it's you. It's you.
1: That's what I'm saying. And here's the other thing, too. They giving it to a corner, Denton. If I'm LSU, you know what I'm thinking? And maybe they're just going to go portal hunting that quarterback for the rest of Lane's time. I'm thinking, I need to use this 5 jersey to land a big fish. That's the type of thing that you do to land the number one recruit in all of high school or the top guy in the transfer portal. Now, this kid's good. Denton just told us he lead LSU in picks last year, you said, D-Day?
5: Yeah, he was their leading interception guy, and he stayed. And most guys, when the new regime comes in, they leave.
1: Yeah.
5: It was probably part of the reason he stayed, where he's like, hey, I want 5. And then Lane Kiffin was like, sure, as long as you stay, you can have it.
1: Now I'm looking at the kid sideways, Denton. It's almost like, and I never tried this in my household growing up because I just knew better. My aunt and uncle were in lockstep. But like in 2-parent households, You go ask dad for something, he says no. And then you go ask mom, and she says yeah. Like, that's what the situation is like. Brian Kelly told your ass no. You can't wear the jersey. Here comes Lane. And now, can I wear it? I don't like it. It's a bad look for the university. Anybody that's against Jaden Daniels in this situation, I would love to hear why. 310-840-4910 is the number here. Let's go to G Money out in D.C. What's going on, man?
7: What's up, big bro? How you doing?
1: Doing good, man. How you doing?
7: Long-time listener, first-time caller.
1: Appreciate you, man.
7: They got more things. He need to worry about more things. I think that's his mother's angle, with all due respect.
1: Okay. You know, so you don't think this is something that he cared number? About? We can dump that one. That was a real dump. I appreciate it.
5: I mean, what do you mean, excuse my language? Like, there's one rule here.
1: Yeah.
5: Like, what are you talking about?
1: I mean, how does that work as far as the replay goes?
5: It means I got to do work.
1: 310-840-4910 is the number. Man, oh man, y'all are amazing when you all aren't swearing. I want to hear from Stefan out in Santa Cruz. What's going on, bro? Is it Stefan or Stefan? You call Stephen. In regularly, my brother, and I always mispronounce Stephen. Your name. You know, Stephen. I appreciate
8: it. You know, like Stephen Curry, but Stephen Curry ain't got nothing on me.
1: Hey.
8: Come on, baby. I rank jumpers over his face all day.
1: What you got for him, man?
8: Okay, so going back to the I disagree with Russell Westbrook. He's great, but that whole situation when they all got there, Russell, Durant, and then the other guy, and it was weird. James I thought Harden. That was going to be the – yeah, James Harden. You could tell how much I like that guy.
1: Yeah, I'm about to
8: say. It's weird. Okay, yeah. My thing is, the last caller said – he finally mentioned it, Jason Kidd. Where do you have Jason Kidd ranked?
1: He would be outside of my top six, probably about 8, 9, or 10.
8: Okay, yeah, because remember, Jason Kidd went to the finals 3 times.
1: That means something. But I'm not a guy that...
8: And he won. He has a chip. And he has 2,000 more assists than Russell Westbrook.
1: Doesn't have as many triple-doubles, and he's never won MVP, brother. He's never won
8: MVP. He took a Nets, who is it? New Jersey Nets? Mm-hmm. Back-to-back.
1: Don't act like it was just him. Kenyon
8: and they
1: Martin
8: were dead.
1: Kenyon Martin was unguardable on that team.
8: Dude, what was the record before Jason Kidd arrived?
1: Oh, they were terrible. I ain't denying you that. They were horrible.
8: Okay.
1: But don't act like it was just Jay Kidd. I hear what you're saying.
8: Oh, man.
1: He has been the guard that I probably slighted the most in this conversation. I appreciate you as always, Stefan. I mean, look, when you're making a Super Six Pack, this is why it's the most highly anticipated power ranking segment in sports talk radio, ladies and gentlemen, because it's controversial. It's provocative. It gets the people going. I feel very head ass when I quote things that are like pop culture, even though it's like should be my bit because I'm the youngest in charge.
5: Yeah, but I say that should be your bit. That was also a great use of that.
1: Well, thank you. If my advocate approves of it, ladies and gentlemen, damn it, I'm here for it. 310-840-4910 is the number. I cannot believe with you the hand joke that you made about Deshaun Watson earlier. I don't know why I just randomly thought of that again. Holy cow.
5: That was a great joke.
1: Gets raunchy in the 2 a.m. hour. Just ask Omar Kelly of the Miami Herald. 310-840-4910. Bruce, out in L.A. What up, Bruce?
9: Hey, Linnell, how you doing? From a moral point of view, Jaden Daniels may be in the right, but from a legal point of view, and let's be real here, that's all it's going to come down to when you're sending search and desist letters. From a legal point of view, if Daniels' team has a enforceable written contract that a court recognizes describes the issue the same way his lawyer does, then he can sue LSU for huge money and he'll win. Also, if he has a verbal contract, just a promise, a verbal contract is equally enforceable in court, except
1: Wait,
9: there's one
1: you,
9: problem
1: can you
9: with a verbal.
1: That to me? How is a verbal promise enforceable in court?
9: Well, a verbal agreement can be considered a written contract.
1: You're interviewing to be our legal expert here on Westwood One Sports Night. It's you and Michael Springer that are in lockstep for this. If you could explain to me how you can use a verbal promise against someone in court. You got it.
9: Because it comes down to, and thanks for the interview, Linnell. I appreciate it. And if a promise can be considered, it's just a legal principle. A promise can be considered a legal contract too. But the only promise with a verbal contract, which is a legal principle, is that it's very difficult to prove unless you have witnesses.
1: Right. Okay. And to your point, yes, the witnesses would make that be the backup.
9: Right. So my guess is there are no witnesses, or maybe just his mother or something. Chances are is that he can't prove it if it's not written down, and the verbal contract, as much as theoretically valid, it will never be proven, and therefore this whole thing will just fade away in a little while. And of course, his lawyer knows that, and so if there is no written contract, his lawyer's cease and desist letter was just performative.
1: Ooh, and I hope I don't take the Daniels family, the Daniels estate, to be performative, is what I would say. I appreciate the call.
5: I'm going to guess that there was probably something in writing or some sort of verbal promise that was made. If you know anything about that family and the way that they operate,
1: they dot their I's and cross their T's.
5: Yeah, they're good.
1: Every box is being checked with that group. I want to bring you all a fresh installment to say what it's some good audio across the NFL from today that we'll get to before we get out of here. I do want to wrap up these calls though while we got them. 310-840-4910. Antonio's in California. What's going on, man?
10: Hey, what's up, man? My thing is just about the Jaden Daniels. Although I'm very interested and I agree with what the last caller said. But, you know, my thing is just I don't watch college football, but I think these young kids got to do whatever they can to get the most money out of these giant organizations. How you think about that?
1: I agree with your overall premise, bro. You're damn right. Do what you can and don't let them take advantage of you, because they will if they can. And LSU low-key is doing it right now. They know damn well that Jaden Daniels is pissed that kid's wearing 100%. That jersey. I guarantee you the home opener in Death Valley at the team store, what can you buy? My last two things, though,
10: 100%. And my last two things is, even if there's a verbal contract, you know, there with no witnesses, there should be a general understanding in which he can claim that they're defaming him if they're saying he's lying. But my last thing is, man, hey, look, Jordan Love is the best quarterback in the league. So where you rank him?
1: Oliver, here you go. Here you go, Oliver. It's Oliver's the popular plant is what we're going to call this guy from now on. The popular plant. That does not mean he's a well-liked plant. That means he is a industry plant hired by our Major League Baseball insider, Oliver Popular. 310-840-4910 is the number. We'll continue to run through these calls and bring you a fresh installment of the most highly anticipated audio vault sports talk radio. Say what? It's next.
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0: Night continues with the Youngest of Jaws and Earl Willingham getting you up to 3 a.m. Eastern time. Before we bring you another installment of the most highly anticipated audio vault in sports talk radio, how about we go back out to the phones? Lines damn near loaded, man. Papa JR out in Chicago wanting to check in. What's going on, man?
1: I really enjoy your show.
0: Yeah, I appreciate you. I really do.
1: But my, have things changed. I remember Syracuse, Jim Brown, Ernie Davis, and Floyd Little all wore the same number, number 44. And now Jaden Daniels is complaining about somebody wearing his number. Unbelievable. But if they're making money off of him, I see his point. I definitely see his point.
0: It's valid.
1: Now, except,
0: yep.
1: Go ahead.
0: No, continue.
1: All right. As far as point guards,
0: yes, sir.
1: I mean, point guards, they're supposed to win championships. Jalen Brunson, Mo Cheeks, Isaiah Thomas, you know. Westbrook, he's come up empty.
0: I think y'all are, and I appreciate the call. I think the conversation surrounding ring culture is fascinating, to say the least. Is that the thing that you all are going to knock Russell Westbrook for? Is that he doesn't have a title? Not the fact that he at times was the most selfish man on the floor. Not that. That doesn't bother you all. But no championship. That's what it is. I don't know. I think Westbrook, if he had a title, helps his legacy. Yes, him not having one doesn't hurt it at all. Isaiah Thomas, great, two titles, but no MVPs. 310-840-4910 is the number. Let's go to Dave in California. What's going on, Dave?
2: A lot of California calls tonight, didn't you?
0: I'm about to say, man, I know. It's like I'm hoping to get some California love. We talk about Russell Westbrook.
2: Well, I just want you to consider something. When you're talking about all-time lists,
0: yes, sir.
2: I think you need to look at, did they dominate their era? Like Bob Cousy as an example. He was 10 times first team All-NBA. He won 6 championships. He'd been playing 10 years and won a college championship where Oscar Robinson even started playing. It's kind of like comparing Babe Ruth with Willie Mays with Shohei Ohtani. You can't compare them. I mean, I can make an argument Willie Mays is the greatest player ever, but, you know, he had to play with military service. He had to play with equipment.
0: Circumstances and context matters, certainly. I get that piece of it. I appreciate the call, man. 310-840-4910 is the number. I guess we're just going to agree to disagree when it comes to the Russell Westbrook thing. Full transparency, it says Rodney in Baltimore, old and angry. Rodney in Baltimore, what's up, man?
3: I'm not angry. I can bring a few totally. Those guys, they should go back in and kill these people. Those guys are totally baffled. Give the old people the advancement of the game and the advantages of technology and medicine, and you would see them jumping out of the gym, too. I'm just telling you, man.
0: At least you're able to acknowledge it, man. I'm going to let you go because it sounds like you're calling from jail. We actually did have a guy calling from jail tonight. I assume that he had better signal than that. If we got it ready, let's do it, man. The most highly anticipated audio vault in all of sports talk radio. Say what? What?
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12: Say Woo!
6: With Linnell Willingham and Carlos with a K.
0: I am Linnell Willingham. This is Say What? J.J. McCarthy yesterday found out his fate with the Minnesota Vikings. Kyler Murray officially named the starter for the 2026 season. Earlier today, J.J. McCarthy speaking again on his future with Minnesota.
5: Do you think you have a future with the Vikings as a starter?
8: Like I said before, you know, this is the place I want to be. And I love every single person in this building. I love the state. I love the fan base. And I'm going to continue to just do whatever I can for this team and this organization.
0: What was he supposed to say? I feel like we took a lot of calls on this last night. I think that J.J. McCarthy, his story in Minnesota probably isn't over. Do I think he's more talented than Anthony Richardson, though? Still no. But I do believe that it's really likely that he gets another opportunity in Minnesota with the Vikings. It just may not be this year. Or maybe this year, depending on if Kyler is able to stay healthy or not. But I don't think it's over for J.J. McCarthy in Minnesota. Coach Harbaugh with the Giants, they said they wanted to build a bully in New York. That was a quote from their new fullback slash sixth offensive lineman, Patrick Ricard. In order to build a bully, you got to have a couple of criminals on your team. The Giants worked out former Lions cornerback Terrion Arnold. Coach Harbaugh had this to say about the decision to bring in the troubled former first rounder.
10: Because we want to be aggressive in every way, whatever we can do, find everything out we can. Any situation player that can help us be better, probably, I would say that's it. The margins are tight in the National Football. You try to win a game, come up with a good play. You can find a play on the internet that somebody puts out there that one of your opponents is running in practice, man, you look for those too. So we're looking for players that can help us all the time. And he's a player that can help us. Now, I know your next question, follow-up question, is going to be, you know, his circumstances. And that's something that also the organization has studied very deeply. You know, I've got an overview of it. The organization has looked at it in depth. If there is a decision to be made on any player that, you know, you don't want to go there with the player, then this organization, they won't go there, you know. And so that decision would also have to be made. Just understanding everything that goes on with that. It's more than just what you read in the papers, though. I mean, you got to find out exactly where everything stands. And I think, I do know that our people do a great job of that.
0: Steve Tisch was name dropped over 31 times in the Epstein files and is unscathed. So maybe the Giants do run a good, morally, you know, correct program over there. I doubt it. That is, say what? Best audio in the world of sports. I can't believe. And I'm sorry, Denton. I didn't want to go down this route. And we only got like 20 minutes left to go on the show. So, like, it's safe to do it. It's 2:37 a.m. Oliver, get your finger on the dump button. I may lose it here. Kidding. Denton, kidding. Pablo Torre in his cover, art for tomorrow. And it's Pablo's Find Out Deep Dive. It's Colin Kaepernick. Colin Kaepernick was blackballed from the National Football League for taking a knee. Yet, wife beaters, full-blown robbers, and Terrion Arnold are being allowed to play each and every week, each and every year. Yes, I'm still on the Colin Kaepernick thing. Because it proves that despite our love for the National Football League, for the most part, the views of the league do not align with our moral principles as people. It is what it is. 310-840-4910 is the number. Shavant in Chicago wants to chime in on the Jayden Daniels situation. Shavant, what's going on, man?
12: Sir, how you doing tonight?
0: Doing good, man. Good to hear from you.
12: All right, man. I feel like this, man. The Jayden Daniels situation is completely right, but you guys keep mentioning that it's a regime change, but I don't think they changed the athletic director or the president of the school. So I'm gonna leave it at that. And then, brother, how you forget about AI, man? He changed basketball in his own way. Who didn't want to dribble like that guy? Took a chance.
0: AI not being on the list is controversial. I do believe the athletic director changed. The school's president, though, I believe is the same as well. So not a lot. There was a regime change that happened, and it's why the promise was broken more than anything. So,
12: but I'm pretty sure the people that's at the top, they understood what happened, brother. And AI, come on, man. He had commercials, man. Like, took the Sixers to the finals alone on his own back. And
0: AI not being on the list is tough. I didn't want to put Oscar Robertson on there. I never saw him.
12: Nah, man. They did good back in the day. They were the pioneers, man. The game's changed.
0: They were the pioneers playing against the engineers and plumbers.
12: Hey, appreciate you, brother.
0: Appreciate you, man.
13: The president at LSU is new, too.
0: Oh, so the president is
13: new. So, like, they got a new president, a new athletic director, and a new football coach all in 2025.
0: Mm. Times are changing out in Baton Rouge for the LSU Tigers. We'll wrap up the calls here at 310-840-4910. Bill, who's driving across Pennsylvania. Bill, what's up, man? Bill, are you asleep at the wheel driving across Pennsylvania? I've done that before. Appreciate your call. 310-840-4910. I want to wrap up the calls on a good note. Antonio out in Ohio. What's going on?
14: Hello?
0: Huh. Hello?
14: Can you hear me?
0: What's up, Antonio?
14: Oh, my bad.
0: You good, man? I'm about to say, man. You know what type of time we have on this show, brother. You know better than that.
14: I'm about to hurry it up. Reason why Magic Johnson the best, number one, three MVPs, three Finals MVPs. He went to the championship. What took his team 9 times, won 5, and you put Steph Curry ahead of him.
0: I mean, yeah.
14: How could you?
0: I mean, we don't have enough. We have enough time. His career never stopped. Appreciate the call. 310-840-4910. We do have to put the show to bed still. Myself and Denton Day were out at Washington Commanders training camp today, joint practice between Washington and Miami. Any of our Miami audience is on their way into work this morning. Your team sucks. The Dolphins may be the worst team in the National Football League coming up in 2026. And that's just that. Denton, what do you got for us, man?
13: I might have cost somebody their job today.
0: Oh, no.
13: At practice. I'll explain when we get back.
6: 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Titans QB Cam Ward, Jaguars two-way man Travis Hunter, and Giants edge rusher Abdul Carter. Could super sophomore campaigns be on the way for this trio? Westwood One Sports.
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0: One final segment to go. They're on a Wednesday night edition of Westwood One Sports Night. Youngest and Charles and L. Willingham getting you to work, keeping you up through the late night on your overnight shift, getting you through your jail sentence, depending on who you are here on Westwood One Sports Night. We appreciate you being here. However you choose to do so, you can listen on one of over 200-plus affiliates out there on the AM-FM dial. We encourage you nightly, ladies and gentlemen. This ain't a joke. Check out the YouTube live stream. You can rewind to go back to catch any portion of the show that you missed. The entire live stream will be up at the end of the show. We got YouTube exclusive content from our NFL training camp tours, and we'll have some exclusive NFL content coming up throughout the regular season as well. So make sure you subscribe. Excuse me, to Westwood One Sports Night. Awesome show, man. Always have a ball with you all. Tonight, one of those ones you put in the, what's the old saying? The Louvre. I don't get that. What's the Louvre?
1: It's a very famous art museum in France.
0: Put this in a famous art museum in France. Denton, what do you got for us?
1: So you and I were at practice today.
0: Yeah.
1: And it was a good practice. It was an interesting practice. And I have found myself going, incidentally, somewhat viral on social media. So generally speaking, what happens when we're out of practice is we're just trying to get content, right? Yes. Like we want photos, videos, anything of a player that could be relevant to the fan base that the fan base wants to know about, we want to have.
0: Yes.
1: So Stephon Diggs is walking onto the practice field, and I popped the phone out

0: where the media stands at the beginning of practice, but it's so loud that you can't really hear it. Like, it, I don't know if you,
1: you described that. Yeah,
0: it's so loud you can't really hear what is being said or what's coming over the speaker because it's just blaring. It just it's just noise. You just hear noise,
1: white noise.
0: So I don't know what is being played on the speaker.
1: Yeah,
0: I get a tweet from a prominent account in the Commander fan base that says, "What is the DJ on?" And I'm like, I don't know. Like, I can't hear what he's saying, kind of whatever. I get another tweet. Who has the aux? And before I know it, I have hundreds of tweets of people checking in on the aux. And you know what was being played as Stefon Diggs, of all players? Like, of all players, what's being played? Twerking music.
1: Oh, you can get more specific than that.
0: Get on your knees and bounce, bounce, bounce, bounce. And I went back and listened to that, and I'd be like, damn, this DJ is horny. Why are you playing this?
1: Oh, my gosh. And this apparently has been a thing all training camp long in terms of the displeasure with the DJ. I just...
0: Ugh. He's like playing Big Booty Mix 76.
1: Yeah,
0: on here, like, it's been, because it hasn't been, the crazy thing is it hasn't been all day or all days. You know when it started is when they put a second speaker in, when they basically just wanted to ruin all of the media conversations, because we stand in the same spot at the beginning of practice, it's all of us, and they put a speaker right there basically to ruin all of our conversations, and the DJ went crazy. There was then a viral video that I'm very upset that I did not have. Yeah. Of Jaden Daniels pointing to somebody and saying, "Hey, the DJ got to go. Like, the aux is not where it needs to be."
1: So, and when the quarterback assist to the DJ too,
0: he seasoned assist in the DJ. I got a backup DJ that I think could fill in fine. Don't worry,
1: man. So, wow.
0: Shout out to you, like, it had to be Stefon Diggs that did that too.
1: Well, yeah, that's the. That's the crazy part, and I don't know why they're dueling DJs at practice.
0: Could not answer that question.
1: Commanders, do better. I'm awkwardly moving and twitching on stream because I have to use the bathroom all of a sudden. So I'm fine. I just gotta use the bathroom. I talked to Sonny Styles. You can check that conversation out on our YouTube channel. Real brief conversation, and he divulged that he doesn't know if he's going to play in the preseason opener for the Washington Commanders. Dan Quinn and company, I know you all listen to the show on the way into the facility in the morning. Play these Bamas in the preseason so we don't get our ass whipped. Management. That's all I ask. Appreciate you all being here. That is a bow on my weeknight portion of me here on Westwood One Sports Night. The Kangin' Off Kakalaki back in the saddle with you Thursday and Friday. Drake Toll, that show comes up next. You said 25, Oliver. I thought you said 5, so I almost said hit my signature. Drake Toll, what up? Even though he never says hi back. Thank you, Denton. Thank you, Oliver Popular.
0: That's Small Papa Drake Toll.
1: That is SP Drake Toll. We won't even give him the entire SP reference. For Denton Day, for Oliver Popular, I'm Linnell Willingham. Oh, my God.
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310-840-4910 is the number. I want you to begin to line up on the phones with this. Is Russell Westbrook a top six point guard of all time? 310-840-4910 is the number. After 18 seasons, Russell Westbrook calling it a career, Michael B. Jordan narrating probably one of the coolest retirement videos you'll ever get to see within the landscape of pro sports. I think Russell Westbrook is going to go down as probably the most underappreciated player in the history of the NBA. I also feel like, man, there's probably not a dude in the history of the NBA that brought it consistently every single night the way that Russell Westbrook ultimately did. I think he deserves his flowers, and we always like to give guys their flowers when it's too late. We shouldn't do that with one Russell Westbrook, man. He will go down as one of the greatest point guards of all time. Does he make Nell's Super Six Pack? My top six point guards in NBA history.

0: Now, whenever we do these lists and we start to blend history, I notice that the older folks in our audience, y'all really show y'all ass. Here's Nell Super Six Pack, though, man. Top 6 point guards in the history of the NBA. Coming in at number 6, Chris Paul, ladies and gentlemen. CP3 for damn sure. The point god comes in at number 6 for me. The accolades speak for themselves. The big thing for Chris Paul that he never accomplished, never won league MVP, never made it to the NBA Finals, never won an NBA Finals. How much will that ultimately dock him in terms of like his legacy when folks have these conversations? I don't know. I do know this. Transcendent point guard, changed the position during his era of basketball, and the accolades speak for themselves, man. 4-time All-NBA, 7-time All-Defensive First Team, Rookie of the Year, 5-time assist leader, 2-time gold medalist, 2nd all-time in assists, and 2nd all-time in steals. Yet I have him at number 6 on this list. It's a tough list to crack. Think about all the good point guards over the course of the history of the NBA. I think Chris Paul is in the top 6 conversation, but maybe not as low as some of you all think. I want you all to call in with your top point guards, 310-840-4910. And where should Russell Westbrook come in on this list? For me, he comes in at number 5. Russell Westbrook, 5th best point guard in the history of the NBA. The numbers are what they are. I think the era of basketball that he played in, this point guard heavy era, having to go up against the likes of John Wall and Derrick Rose and Shai Gilgeous-Alexander and Kyrie Irving, Steph Curry. I mean, he is playing in the golden age of NBA point guard play. I think that means something. The fact that he is a league MVP, I almost put him ahead of the next dude on this list because of that reason. Number 4 in Nell's Super Six Pack, top 6 point guards all time in the history of the NBA. Number 4 is Isaiah Thomas. And I almost put Russell Westbrook ahead of Isaiah Thomas, but I didn't want to hear you all complain for the next 3 hours of the program. Why would I dare put Russell Westbrook in front of Isaiah Thomas? Damn it, I'm doing it now. I'm revamping the list here in real time. I'm putting Russell Westbrook ahead of Isaiah Thomas in terms of the best point guards of all time. He's won league MVP, something that Isaiah Thomas has never accomplished in the history of his career. Oh, he's also the league leader in triple-doubles all time. That matters for something, man. That matters for something. Russell Westbrook, whether he's a popular player amongst fans or not, you have to respect what he has accomplished throughout the course of his career. He comes in, for me, I can't even believe I'm saying this in real time. He comes in, for me, as the 4th best point guard of all time. Number 3, Oscar Robertson. And look, with Oscar Robertson, it's really not much to talk about. Mr. Triple-Double, a dog, one of the greatest guards the game has ever seen. But the one thing that I would say about Oscar Robertson and his triple-doubles compared to Russ's, Russ is doing it against way more athletic players. Russell's a way more athletic player. Russell Westbrook may go down as the most athletic point guard that's ever played the game, but he only comes in at number 4 on Nell's Super Six Pack. Number 3, Oscar Robertson. Number 2, Magic Johnson. Do I need to give much explanation for Magic Johnson being at number 2? Some of you probably think he should be 1. You're a crazy person for thinking that. Magic's impact on the game can't be underscored. We obviously know how transcendent of a player he was and what he meant for his era of basketball. He gets some extra kudos for me as well just for being a great businessman off the floor as well. Magic Johnson comes in at number 2 in Nell's Super Six Pack, top 6 point guards of all time. Number 1 shouldn't be a surprise to anybody. Wardell Curry. Steph Curry, greatest point guard of all time. Some people may not classify him as a point guard. Damn it, on 2K, he's a point guard. So to me, he is a point guard. Steph Curry and what he is about to have to go through here, the tail end of his career, I feel sorry for him. I think the Warriors are bat bleep crazy for paying Draymond Green for a farewell tour. It's all stupid what's happening now in Golden State. What's also stupid is the ability of one Steph Curry and what he displayed over the course of his career. Career that's not over yet. Fingers crossed he gets traded from Golden State and is able to get some more hardware. Because if he is able to get some more hardware, we're going to really, really have to have a real legacy conversation about Steph. Steph Curry, while he's the best point guard of all time, with some more hardware, I think you can make an argument. Maybe he's a top five player this sport's ever seen. He is that damn good. And you can't tell the story of the NBA without one Stephen Curry. He comes in at number one in Nell's Super Six Pack. My top six point guards of all time. Number six, Chris Paul. Number five, Russell Westbrook. Six, Chris Paul. Number five, Isaiah Thomas. Number four, Russell Westbrook. Number three, Oscar Robertson. Number two, Magic Johnson. And then number one, Steph Curry. I want you all to line up on the phones. 310-840-4910. What do you think about my top six point guard, Liz? What am I missing? What do you like? What do you not like? And then two, should Russell Westbrook have made this list? He called it a career this afternoon. After 18 seasons in the NBA, I think he's the most underappreciated player of all time. I also believe he's one of the top six point guards in the history of this sport. 310-840-4910 is the number. Derek is in Detroit, wants to check in. What's going on, Derek?
1: Hey, how you doing? Thanks for the call. But yeah, first of all, I gotta start, man. The disrespect of Isaiah Thomas, man.
0: Oh, don't call it. Ain't no disrespect. It is what it is. He's the better player to me.
1: Nah, I'm going to make it quick, short and simple, but he the only player in history who played on a broken foot, scored 18 points in 2 minutes. Curry never did that. Chris Paul, none of them. So I'll start right there. But Russell Westbrook, I give him number nine all time. I just believe his talent, man, was a waste, man. No championships. It seemed like he didn't have a desire to win a championship. Kobe gave him a gem. He said this guy could be unstoppable if he just put his mind to it. And as we see, he never put his mind to it. But congrats to Russell Westbrook. Like I say, top 10 point guard all time, man. And Isaiah Thomas, number one, followed by Magic Johnson, and I give Curry three. That's all I got.
0: Yeah, I appreciate the call. I understand there's a couple of omissions from this list that are probably going to drive some people insane. The biggest snub probably on this list that I have is John Stockton. It's either John Stockton or Jason Kidd. Like, that's who it came down to. Those are the two closest dudes to making the list outside of the six that I chose. Next up, I had John Stockton, Jason Kidd, Steve Nash, and then for the OGs, Bob Cousy. But I'm not a big Bob Cousy guy because I go by eras, man. Y'all aren't going to tell me otherwise. We are in the golden era, golden age of NBA basketball. And I know y'all old heads out there, you don't want to agree with it. You don't have to. If you don't, you can call us. You can text us. You can tweet me. 310-840-4910. You can get at us in the YouTube chat as well. A lot of people in the YouTube chat upset. One person saying Steph's not really a point guard. We're getting comments about John Stockton being omitted. I knew that was going to be the guy that ruffled feathers. Talking about John Stockton not being on this list. The NBA's all-time leader in career assists and steals. Yet I don't have him in my top six point guards. Who is he better than on this list? If you would have just line Bama's up one-on-one, skill versus skill, you can't sit here and tell me. As much as y'all love John Stockton, and I think I understand his place in the NBA's history, I understand how talented of a player he is. If anybody looks me in my face and tries to tell me John Stockton is better than Russell Westbrook, I will lose my mind. 310-840-4910 is the number. Mr. Positive, also calling by way of Detroit, Michigan. What's going on, man?
2: Linnell, boom, shakalaka. Hey, wow. Yes, what about AI? I take umbrage, Allen Iverson. I take umbrage with you putting Isaiah Thomas at a lower level He played against Jordan, and the history with Jordan, the second greatest basketball player of all time, you and I know who's number one. Uh-huh. It's our Labrizi, the GOAT. And here's
0: Did
2: the
0: you
2: thing
0: say
2: about,
0: Labrizi, Mr. Popper? Well, you feeling good tonight? I almost called him.
2: Oh, God,
0: Mr.
2: Jeff.
0: Popular.
2: I'm
0: Mr.
2: feeling fantastic.
0: Oliver, I'm so sorry.
2: Even though me and Stephen A. got a falling out, but I love him still. But
0: oh, you fell out with your bestie today?
2: Him and Chris Cuomo. I love my Cuomo. But as you well know, with Russell, you got to understand, he was a warrior. 209 triple doubles.
0: Come on,
2: but
0: man.
2: Here's the thing.
0: Yes.
2: He was the greatest on a team that had no superstars, but when he was playing with superstars, he just wasn't able to gel. Russell, I think you're great, but damn it, you could not gel with the greats.
0: Mr. And Positive, that's what he I think that is like, I'm surprised to hear you come with that thought process.
2: Uh-oh.
0: I don't.
2: Lunel, you got to love me.
0: No, of course. I hear what you're saying. I hear what you're saying.
2: He was a forward shot caller.
0: He was. I hear what you're saying, but like this idea of him like not being a winning basketball player and stuff like that, like I hate it because he does everything that counts when it comes to winning. He's unselfish. He hustles. He dives on the floor for loose balls. This notion that he's not a winning basketball player, I hate it.
2: Okay. I apologize. God,
0: no,
2: I'm apologizing to everybody.
0: You know what? Say goodbye, Mr. Oliver, drop him. We've had enough. We're about to start limiting his calls to a minute, 20 seconds. Because whenever he goes on for any longer, he gets so emotional.
3: His life flashed before his eyes. He told you he had a falling out with Stephen A. Smith,
0: literally.
3: And he thought you were about to do the same thing.
0: Oh, my Jesus. 310-840-4910. Denton, How crazy do I look? Well, let me let the people ask me first before we tag you back in, my friend. 310-840-4910. God, let's go to Dustin in California. Can we get some love for Russell out of California, the brother's home state?
4: Hey, how's it going?
0: Going good.
4: I'm not here to argue against Russell. I don't want to ruffle any feathers. I just want an opinion. Where on your list would you put Steve Nash? I'm not claiming he's top six or anything like that. I just want to know where you put him.
0: I would put Steve Nash 9, 8 or 9. Like I said, the next couple of guys that were going to be on the list was Stockton, Iverson, Nash, Bob Cousy. I really am just saying Bob Cousy shit. I don't cuss me out. You think I know anything about Bob Cousy's old ass? 310-840-4910 is the number. Isn't the Cousy what you sit your drink on so that the table doesn't get wet?
3: Like, I mean, though, that is accurate. That is what a koozie is. I don't know that that's in relation to Bob Cousy.
0: Probably not. 310-840-4910. The other thing that I think is fascinating when it comes to Russell Westbrook and the conversation surrounding his legacy, I briefly brought it up earlier. I'm willing to draw my line in the sand right now. If basketball ended today and the game just goes extinct, is Russell Westbrook the greatest Thunder player of all time? Does he get the nod for the greatest Thunder player? Or are you giving it to Kevin Durant?
3: I'm giving it to Shai Gilgeous-Alexander, the two-time MVP that won a championship.
0: But look at the shortened window of time, Denton. It's only been a few years.
3: And he did more than what they did in more years.
0: Triple doubles.
3: I don't give a damn.
0: Triple doubles. I mean, that has to be a sound drop. Triple doubles. 310-840-4910. I was having this conversation with myself earlier, and clearly I don't challenge myself when I talk to myself. Yes, I do. But no, I was like, look, I know the answer, Shay, but what about the case for Russell? You know, it's Russell Westbrook's day. He deserves all of the flowers possible, man. I used to have I used to wear glasses, full transparency. So whenever, that's why you always hear me make fun of Denton for being bald, not blind, because I'm also blind. I used to wear glasses, and I would lose my glasses at every turn, just like I lose my house keys at every turn if they're not attached to me. I am a 28-year-old man child. Let's just call it what it is, right? This 28-year-old man child, I look so much like Russell Westbrook when I was in high school. I mean, literally, I played like him. Minus, like, the diving on the floor, hustling part. I was a hustler because I couldn't really shoot or dribble, so I had to do the little things. But, like, I wasn't Russell Westbrook level of hustle. You know, my high school girlfriend thought I looked like Russell Westbrook too. So if you don't believe me, take her word for it.
3: Did she get you a jersey to cosplay?
0: Of course not. The only cosplay we were doing was cosplaying a relationship that didn't only exist inside of the halls of a high school. 310-840-4910 is the number. Yeah. So remember I told you I used to like say things to like stay home and or stay after school? Like once when I was on punishment in high school, I would always want to stay after school because I didn't want to go home and be locked in my room. I said so many things to stay after school with that girl. 310-840-4910. Lines are loaded here. Russell Westbrook calling it a career after 18 years in the NBA. I just gave you a fresh installment of Nell Super Six Pack, my top six point guards of all time. Number six, Chris Paul. Number five, Isaiah Thomas. Number four, Russell Westbrook. Number three, Oscar Robertson. Number two, Magic Johnson. Number one, Steph Curry. Does Russell belong on the top six list of point guards, best of all time? And do you have any other issue with my list? Who did I snub? Who should be on the list? Your call's next.
5: 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The Seahawks-Patriots Wednesday night opener is less than a month away.
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0: Westwood on Sports Tonight with a super young radio host and a bunch of pissed off old heads after hearing my top six point guard list of all time in honor of Russell Westbrook calling it a career after 18 seasons in the association. Here's my super six pack. If you're just now joining us, number six, Chris Paul. Number five, Isaiah Thomas. Number four, Russell Westbrook. Number three, Oscar Robertson. Number two, Magic Johnson. Number one, Steph Curry. If I had to redo anything about this list, I would take Oscar Robertson off and replace him probably with John Stockton. Because I realize that's probably the most egregious omission that I have on this list. And who the hell was Oscar Robertson playing against, man? They didn't even have Amazon workers back then. He was playing against HVAC technicians and principals and gas station clerks. By the way, I think it's a stupid bit in New Jersey that they get people to pump your gas. I think it's the dumbest thing ever. I've been in New Jersey once and gotten gas. The man who pumped my gas for me asked for a tip. 310-840-4910 is the number. Should Russell Westbrook be on this list? Where does he rank to you in terms of the greatest point guards of all time? And then who am I omitting from the list, man? Lines are loaded, so if you're getting the busy signal, you can text us as well. Or get in the YouTube chat and just start dropping random point guards. Just search Westwood One Sports Night. 310-840-4910. Let's go to Will in Atlanta wanting to chime in. Will, what's going on, man?
1: Hey, what's going on, big time? I'm just a little flabbergasted by this list.
0: I know. I want y'all to know. Do not let this list influence your opinion on me as a radio host, brother. Give me some grace.
1: Yeah, I will definitely do that. But let's go on and get to this thing real quick. I don't want to like crap on his career. I mean, we know he's an all time great player. He was a great player. I mean, you know, courageous, all these things, but I got Magic first because no point guard is still has done what he's done. And number two, I got Steph Curry. That's my favorite player next to Michael Jordan ever. And I have no problem with that. But then when you start getting to the rest of them, now we got to start. I don't even think it's picking apples and oranges because I don't think Russell Westbrook was a great point guard. Hell, he didn't run point guard at UCLA. Darren Collison was the point guard.
0: What does it matter? How can you say somebody is not even really a point guard where he ranks amongst the all-time leaders in assists?
1: Because he wasn't a great point guard. That's why he could never win big games. Oh, and we have to count that. We have to listen.
0: Yeah.
1: To put him in front of Jason Kidd, and Jason Kidd led the Nets of all teams. So two NBA finals.
0: I know this is probably maybe not the best way to look at this, but here's how I look at it. If you rolled a ball out right now or in their prime and let them play to 11, who's winning? Jason Kidd or Russell Westbrook? Russell Westbrook would put his nutsack on top of Jason Kidd's head. Are you kidding me? Well, he'd do the same thing to John Stockton.
1: I say it like this. If your life's dependent on it, who would you in a big one game? Who would you rather have at point guard, Jason Kidd or Russell Westbrook?
0: If we're talking about a trip to the Lord, potentially, Will. I'm answering off here. I appreciate the call, Will. God darn.
2: Wait, there's a bit of context. Is it a playoff game or is it like a primetime ESPN in February?
0: If this is ESPN in February, give me Russell Westbrook, Slim. I'm telling you.
2: It's an ESPN primetime game on a Thursday in February and you're playing Damian Lillard. I'll take Russell
0: Westbrook. Give me Russell Westbrook. 310-840-4910. This notion that, like, he wasn't good in big games, though, stop it. Russell Westbrook's career numbers in the postseason relative to his numbers in the regular season aren't far off. Russell Westbrook, for his career in the playoffs, gives you 25-7-7. I'll take that. And gives you two damn steals per game. I'll take that. Now, 3.9, 3.5 turnovers per game ain't the greatest, but damn it, we saw what what the top point guards did in the NBA during this postseason. Everybody turns it over. I think he should be remembered. Like, what should he be remembered for? Let's have that conversation as well on the phones at 310-840-4910. What will you most remember Russell Westbrook for? 18 years in the NBA, the accolades that he was able to, you know, achieve in his career, the heights that he reached in his career, they speak for themselves, man. MVP, 9-time All-Star, 2-time scoring champ, one of just two players to reach over 25,000 points and 10,000 assists. What will he be remembered for? 310-840-4910, plus your thoughts on my Super Six-Pack, top 6 point guards in the history of the NBA. Let's go to Andrew in Chicago. What's up, Andrew?
3: Hey, how's it going?
0: Going good, man.
3: I really like your list, but I do think you should, I liked it before you switched Isaiah Thomas and Westbrook. Okay. I think Westbrook, he's a first ballot Hall of Famer. His numbers are crazy, but before Steph Curry, I think Isaiah Thomas was the last guy to be the best player on his team and win an NBA championship as a point guard. Maybe besides the other Pistons championship
0: with Chauncey. But like,
3: with Chauncey, but before that, I think Isaiah Thomas was the last guy to be the best player
0: on his Parker?
3: Team to be a point.
0: I don't know if Tony was ever the best. Yeah, I guess you can say I don't know if Tony was ever the best player on the Spurs. It's a fascinating conversation. You make a damn good point. I appreciate the call, man. So I don't know. We got to go back and really look at past champions. But with Isaiah Thomas, I think he's another guy that probably doesn't get all of the credit that he actually deserves in terms of what he was as a two-way player, what he was able to do leading those teams against Michael Jordan. Like, there's something to speak for when it comes to Isaiah Thomas and his spot in history. I just look at the overall body of work for Russell Westbrook from a number standpoint. I look at the physical build. I look at the physical traits. Russell Westbrook probably goes down as the most athletic point guard that's ever played in the NBA. Give me Derrick Rose, prime Derrick Rose, maybe. Outside of that, I mean, during his prime, some of the way he used to put pressure on that rim, the way that he used to dunk and the power dunks that we saw from him. I mean, you turn on his highlight tape, and I know some of y'all old heads out there are probably like, highlight tape culture, yeah, makes you vomit. You turn on his highlight tape, though, man, it's not many better than what DeBrody did, man. Russell Westbrook calling it a career after 18 years in the NBA. He comes in at number 4 in Nell's Super Six Pack, top 6 point guards of all time. Chris Paul, 6. Isaiah Thomas, 5. Russell Westbrook, 4. Oscar Robertson, 3. Magic, 2. Steph Curry, 1. Any problem with the list? And then what do you make of Russell Westbrook calling it a career? What will you remember him for? 310-840-4910 is the number. Let's go out to Rich in Florida wanting to chime in. Rich, what's going on, man?
4: Hey, what's up, Luno?
0: What's up, man?
4: You can hear me?
0: I got you.
4: So, pure point guard play, to keep Stockton off that list is tough. I love Russ. I say Russ at his best when he's focused in the zone. Russ hits it. I take him. But as far as pure point guard play all the time, just look at the turnovers. Turnovers say Russ isn't that guy. He's not on the list.
0: I appreciate the call. If you can't get with Russell Westbrook, I don't know if you know ball. Be honest with you. If you can't get with Russell and understand his greatness and why he should be revered as one of the best ever, maybe basketball is not the thing for you. 310-840-4910 is the number. Let's go to Mike in Cleveland. What's up, Mike?
5: Hey, what's happening?
0: What's happening, Mike?
5: All right. So I got no issue with it. I wouldn't say he's the greatest.
0: I'm not calling him the greatest. Hold on now. No, don't get me in trouble with the rest of them. No one ever called him the greatest.
5: No, I'm not doing it with you. But when You put the big O on
0: it. So who are you doing it with then, brother?
5: No, no, well, hold on. Can I say my piece?
0: You can say your piece. You can make your piece.
5: What about Pistol Pete?
0: You can, what about him?
5: Well,
0: John Wall's better than Pistol Pete Maravich.
5: What?
0: I appreciate
5: John
0: it.
5: John Wall?
0: 310-840. Denton, you let me know when I take it too far. you let me know when to stop the brutal chair shots.
2: That one was a little off kilter. Pistol Pete was also more of a two guard than anything. Like, we're going to get in this debate of Steph score. Curry a point guard. Pistol Pete was much more of a two guard, yeah. I think, at least in the NBA.
0: 310-840-4910. I always like to make the reference of, like, you being Paul Heyman and me being Brock Lesnar. The people that did there. It's like I'm unleashing a ridiculous chair shot attack with this list, and you're telling me, call it off, stop it, Linnell. And then I proceed to stop. 310-840-4910 is the number. Let's go to, gosh. Oliver, tell me again. I like that quick. Joe, what's up, Joe?
6: Pistol Pete needs to be recognized as one of the greatest basketball players who ever lived. He died too young, but he held records up until his death.
0: Is that all you had on Pistol Pete? If you guys are going to come in and make an argument for somebody, can it at least be more compelling than that?
6: Well, if you look at his record, if you look at how shortly he played in the game, he had records set for rookies, records set for the scoring. He was incredible, and yet he seems to be relegated to the cellar. But I watched him play as a student at the University of Georgia, and I couldn't believe what I saw. The Pistol Pete, as a kid, used to, his dad was a coach. He used to bounce the ball to school and back from school. And he showed moves that Michael Jordan imitated and never been replicated.
0: Well, for you to say that MJ was trying to be like Pistol Pete, you may have a point there. We'll see. I appreciate the call. He dribbled the ball from his house to school. You really think Pistol Pete was dribbling the ball from... First of all, if you're a real hooper, I hope you wasn't dribbling an outdoor ball.
2: We all dribble from your house to school. The problem with Pistol Pete is in these conversations is that in the NBA, he was a great player. In college, he was otherworldly. He was disgusting. He was filthy in college, but it never quite consistently got there in the NBA. There's a couple good years for sure when he got to the association, but he was not exactly as disgusting as he was in college because he was nuts in college at LSU.
0: Yeah, that's why... The Caitlin Clark phenomenon, man. I think in college, partially to do with her and her chase of Pistol Pete. 310-840-4910 is the number. Russell Westbrook calling it a career after 18 years in the NBA. Where does he rank amongst the greatest point guards of all time? For your money, who's the best point guard of all time? And then how should Russell Westbrook ultimately be remembered? 310-840-4910. More of your calls next.
7: 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The Seahawks-Patriots Wednesday night opener is less than a month away.
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0: And the number here on Westwood One Sports Tonight, taking you up to 3 a.m. Eastern Time, talking all things Russell Westbrook and the greatest point guards of all time right now. In about an hour, I want to get into some new news out of the world of the NFL and college football involving Washington Commanders quarterback, former LSU Tigers quarterback, Jayden Daniels. We get into that coming up in the 1 o'clock hour on the East Coast. Russell Westbrook, though, calling it a career after 18 years. The accolades, ladies and gentlemen, speak for themselves. One of just two players to reach over 25,000 points and 10,000 assists. Second player ever to average a triple-double for a full season and did it 4 years in a row. Holds the record for the most career rebounds by a guard. He retires as the all-time leader in triple-doubles, fifth all-time in assists, 14th all-time in terms of points. He is also, as we know, a league MVP. What will Russell Westbrook ultimately be remembered for? And then where does he rank, in your opinion, amongst the top point guards of all time? If you're just joining us, I brought you a fresh installment in L Super Six Pack. My top six point guards of all time. Six, Chris Paul. Five, Isaiah Thomas. Four, Russell Westbrook. Three, Oscar Robertson. Two, Magic Johnson. One, Steph Curry. Am I right? Wrong? Tripping? You let me know. Marcus is in Detroit. What's going on, Marcus?
1: What up, though? Can you hear me?
0: What's going on, Marcus?
1: Nothing much, fam. I got a quick question, though, bro.
0: Yes, sir. Yes, sir.
1: Is Tracy McGrady considered a point guard?
0: No. T-Mac? No. Why would T-Mac be considered a point guard?
1: He got to be considered a point guard. That's what he play, right?
0: Play shooting guard. What you mean?
1: No, he's definitely a point guard. And I like the list as far as the 1-2. I never seen Oscar, so I can't put him in there. But my 3, got to go to Zeke. Yeah. My 4... gotta go to Westbrook. I agree with you on that.
0: I'm glad that people are in lockstep with him being amongst the top point guards of all time. Because doesn't he feel underappreciated, Marcus?
1: You said say it again?
0: Doesn't he feel underappreciated?
1: Yeah, he do. The only thing I don't like is the fact that, you know, the different teams. You know, so I feel like the elite point guard, you're not gonna let him go because he's the franchise player, you know what I'm saying?
0: For sure.
1: Like the Zeke's, the Magic's, the Steph's. But the one person that's not in that top six to me, I can't put your boy Chris Paul in there, man.
0: Wow, that's interesting. So would you take Allen Iverson over Chris Paul? So that was the one thing I was considering. Like, do I think Allen Iverson's better than Chris Paul? Probably.
1: he's a better scorer than Chris Paul, I would say.
0: Chris Paul, better defender, better facilitator. It's a fascinating list, man. I appreciate you as always, Marcus. 310-840-4910 is the number. Let's continue to roll through these calls while we got them, man. If you're just joining us, Russell Westbrook calling it a career after 18 years in the NBA. How will Russell Westbrook be remembered? I want to focus in on his legacy a little bit more. Because as I've alluded to, man, I believe he is the most underappreciated star that has ever come through the association. When you consider his impact on the game, you can't tell the story of the NBA, guys, without Mr. Triple-Double himself, Russell Westbrook. 310-840-4910. Rashad is out in Maryland. What's going on, Rashad?
2: Yo, what's good?
0: What's up, bro?
2: I don't know what dude's talking about Tracy McGrady being a point guard. That's insane.
0: Well, but, it could be indica, but, it could be sativa, it could be a hybrid, bourbon, whatever.
2: Yeah, that's baffling to me. But I think Isaiah is my number two on your list, but I do agree Russell does deserve a spot, but Oscar doesn't. Because that Bama played in the 60s. I don't care.
0: You know how I feel about them players from that generation now. I almost wanted to put I just feel like people would be pissed, Rashad, if I didn't put him on there. You know, I want to replace Oscar with John Stockton, basically. Like, that's kind of what
2: that's what I would do.
0: You know what I'm saying? I think that could be the thing that makes my list perfect now. But yes, okay, I'm glad we had lockstep. So, real quick, in terms of Westbrook's legacy, man. How do you think he will ultimately be remembered?
2: Sadly, he's going to be remembered for all the wrong things because, you know, people care about the turnover ratio and all that. I don't care about none of that. Roll the ball out, he was hooping at the end of the day. Like, turnovers, yeah. I mean, point guards going to get turnovers when they're aggressive like that. It is what it is. But I just don't want him to get buried like my man Kevin Johnson and Tony Parker has gotten buried.
0: Wow.
2: Because I feel like they are. Okay. They've been buried for the last few years. And when Kevin was hooping, he was hooping, man.
0: Yeah. I feel that, brother. I appreciate you as always, man. 310-840-4910 is the number. I'm proud of y'all. I always tout y'all as the smartest audience in all the national sports talk radio. We try to get you smarter here on Westwood One Sports Night. We also like to have a good time. I know I like to troll y'all old heads out there, being the youngest in charge. But I am honestly, like, proud of the love that y'all have given to Russell Westbrook because a lot of people out there, for whatever reason, constantly rag on him. And the one thing that's always said is, oh, he's not a winning basketball player. Couldn't disagree more. Lucas is in Cali wanting to chime in. What's going on, Lucas?
3: Yeah, how you doing?
0: Doing good, Lucas. Doing good.
3: So I got a question for you.
0: Yeah, what's up?
3: So I know Westbrook is probably one of the – he's good and all, but you really think he is that good to go on a team and make the – and make the playoffs at the exact same time or
0: – and league MVP and one of two players with 25,000 points, 10,000 assists, and – I don't think you were confident in what you were saying. We encourage you all to exude confidence on this show. I want you to sound bold and brash and arrogant. I don't think you believe what the hell you were even saying, which is why you couldn't say
3: Do you think Westbrook was... I think Westbrook was probably one of the best basketball players in basketball history. So I agree with everything you're saying.
0: I don't ever want to do that to none of y'all. I feel like a bully. Did you hear the way he just copped it and just switched up in real time? He went from saying, can he make the playoffs, to I think he's one of the best basketball players of all time. 310. Damn, y'all are funny. 310-840-4910. Let's go to John in Ohio. What's up, John?

0: One thing that's always said is, oh, he's not a winning basketball player. Couldn't disagree more. Lucas is in Cali wanting to chime in. What's going on, Lucas?
1: Yo, how you doing?
0: Doing good, Lucas. Doing good.
1: So I got a question for you.
0: Yeah, what's up?
1: So I know Westbrook is probably one of the – he's good and all, but you really think he is that good to go on a team and make the – and – make the playoffs at the exact same time, or
0: and league MVP, and one of two players with 25,000 points, 10,000 assists, and I don't think you were confident in what you were saying. We encourage you all to exude confidence on this show. I want you to sound bold and brash arrogant. I don't think you believe what the hell you were even saying, which is why you couldn't say.
1: You think Westbrook was? I think Westbrook was probably one of the best basketball players in basketball history. So I agree with everything you're saying.
0: I appreciate you. I don't ever want to do that to none of y'all. I feel like a bully. Did you hear the way he just copped it and just switched up in real time? He went from saying, can he make the playoffs, to I think he's one of the best basketball players of all time. 310. Damn, y'all are funny. 310-840-4910. Let's go to John in Ohio. What's up, John?
2: So I grew up a massive Kobe fan.
0: Okay.
2: And I think that's why I like Westbrook. I mean, he'll be known for his tenacity. Obviously, the triple doubles was incredible. The first year he did it, got the MVP. I remember as a kid, used to, you know, put the rim down to 8 foot and do fast break dunks like him. So he was special to a lot of people around my age group and all that.
0: Sure.
2: But I think on the list, I think it's disrespectful. I know you said you might replace Stockton, but Stockton's got an assist record that'll never be touched. But there's also two different categories of point guards. You got true point guards like Stockton, like Steve Nash, you know, Zeke. And then you got scoring point guards like AI, Kyrie, Westbrook. Stafford, so yeah. I think there is two different categories there, and that's why it's hard to put together even like a top six, probably even a top 10.
0: Real quick before we let you go, man. As far as legacy goes with Russell, how should he be remembered?
2: He's remembered for his tenacity. I mean, like I said, coming from a massive Kobe fan, he kind of played like Kobe. I mean, he brought it every single night. You know, like Marshawn Lynch said, you just run through someone's face over and over and over, and they're going to get tired of guarding you. But, yeah, him and his triple-doubles for a season, especially four straight, I mean, that's something that probably won't happen again either.
0: It is hard to argue with, my friend. I appreciate you as always, man. 310-840-4910 is the number. 18 years in the association for Russell Westbrook. He called it a career earlier this afternoon. Michael B. Jordan with some damn good narration. We'll let you hear a snippet of Russell Westbrook's retirement video on the YouTube stream a little bit later on in the program. I do want to get into a massive, massive story out of the world of college football in the NFL. Jaden Daniels, quarterback of the Washington Commanders, he is pissed. We will let you know why coming up in the 1 a.m. hour on the East Coast. Real quick, before we hit another timeout, Anthony's in Houston. What's up, Anthony?
3: Man, I just want to speak on behalf of Magic Johnson. Magic is number one. I think Russ will go down at six, but y'all leaving out Jay Kidd, man. Jay Kidd played defense, one of the best on fast break. Defender, he's the guard, Michael Jordan. Come on, man. But, yeah, Russell Westbrook is the guy. He had a hell of a career.
0: Do you think he belongs in the top six point guards of all time?
3: Yeah, you can put him at – he on the bottom end of the top ten. From five – anywhere from five to ten, you can put him – you kind of put him down. Well, because of his athleticism more than anything and his fire, you know, because the dude will go head first through the wall. And, I mean, that's one thing you don't see – out of point guards no more nowadays. You know what I'm saying?
0: It's one thing you don't see out of guys in this era of basketball, man. He was one in a million, man. I appreciate the call. 310-840-4910. In the 1 a.m. hour, more calls on Russell Westbrook. Plus, why is Jaden Daniels

0: that. That's next.
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0: Always love when we bump back to a Aubrey Drake Graham instrumental, greatest rapper of all time. Where does Russell Westbrook rank amongst the greatest point guards of all time? 310-840-4910 in exactly a half hour, maybe 25 minutes. Jaden Daniels, Commanders quarterback, former LSU Tigers quarterback, he is pissed. He sent a cease and desist to someone. We'll tell you who coming up in about a half hour. Is Russell Westbrook a top six point guard of all time? And then I kind of want to shift the conversation this way as we, you know, ease our way through this 1 a.m. hour. From a legacy standpoint, how will Russell Westbrook be remembered? 310-840-4910. And then where does he rank amongst the best point guards of all time? 310-840-4910. Kerry is out in Arizona checking in from the desert. Kerry, what's going on, man?
1: Hey, I'm hearing a lot of crazy stuff coming out of the radio. I did like what your caller said about there's different classes of point guards. Mm-hmm. I sometimes look at that as offensive point guards and how good was their defense. And basketball IQ is at the top of the list when it comes to offense. So people like Allen Iverson, they don't belong in the conversation. If you're shooting 43% and jacking up the majority of your shots on your team and not, you know, looking for your teammates, as opposed to someone like Steve Nash, maybe didn't play the best defense, but man, the guy could shoot 50% from the, you know, 90% from the line, 40% plus from three-point line, but he always made his teammates better. But what I will say is I think Chris Paul is a badass, okay? He played solid defense. He was one of the best defensive point guards I've ever seen, had one of the best mid-range things, and he orchestrated an offense. But Magic Johnson was the best offensive point guard I've ever seen. Steve Nash might be the second best, and Chris Paul might be the best hybrid. Now, John Stockton was great, but he also had the same system in place with the same power forward and the same coach for many, many years. But he is the all-time assist leader in this and that. Zeke, I love Zeke. Russell Westbrook, I don't know. I love his energy, but he's a 44% shooter maybe for his career, if that.
0: So you don't. So your biggest criticism, I guess, of Russell, and it's fair, right, is the lack of offensive efficiency?
1: That's a big part of it. And I think he was a guy who was stat hungry. But, you know,
0: so
1: I mean,
0: that's where that narrative used to frustrate the heck out of me. And I appreciate the call, man. Awesome stuff as always. Kerry bringing it from Arizona. And Kerry triggered me, not in a bad way. But I use the word trigger because he brought it to the front of my mind. That was the other narrative with Russell that was just, you know, old man radio would say, he's stat padding. His triple doubles are worthless because he doesn't win. I don't think Russell Westbrook was stat padding. I think Russell Westbrook just was the Energizer Bunny and played balls to the wall, 1,000 miles per hour at all times, and it led to him getting triple doubles. Do you think Russell was stat padding? I know there was when he had those consecutive years of averaging a triple double, there were some folks that were accusing him of stat padding.
2: He was definitely stat padding. He was ripping rebounds away from his teammates, but it was a stat pad that was fueled with hatred. He wanted to win MVP to prove that Kevin Durant made the wrong choice.
0: And he did it. 310-840-4910. I feel like if you don't have an MVP over the course of your career, you can't be above Russell on this list. 310-840-4910 is the number. Let's go to, so many of you all out there. Let's go to Steve in Louisville. What's up, Steve?
3: Well, I started listening, and I don't know much about Russell that you're talking about, but from what I hear, he was a hell of a basketball player, and so I can't argue with that. But and somebody, one of your guests just a minute ago or two talked about a basketball player that, using different words, used his head. I'm going to mention two of the smartest basketball players I know about. One, and somebody mentioned Pistol Pete. Now, I went to the University of Kentucky, same age as Pistol, so I can play 1 year as a freshman because he couldn't, you know, when freshmen had to play only freshmen. And I saw him do things that are unbelievable, scoring 45 points a game when there's no three-point line. But he was, the person mentioned versatile, basically. When he played, half the time he's a guard. He's a guard and shooting from a guard, shooting what really would be a three-point line. So he was.
0: You know what? You know what, Kent? From now on, you know what I'm going to call you, Mr. Louisville? I'm going to call you Pistol. Okay, appreciate the call, Pistol.
3: That's right.
0: 310-840. I should have asked him, how did you feel about Seth Trimble leaving the NBA to go to the University of Louisville? How did you feel about that? 310-840-4910 is the number. The stat padding conversation with him, I think, is he's very, very interesting. That's how I would put it. I tend to agree, even though I am a Russell stan, and I'm simping for him here tonight. He did stat pad a little bit. He did. If he didn't have the triple-double record, how much differently would we look at his career? I still think the way that he approached the game every night ultimately is the best part about Russell Westbrook in his time in the NBA. If I was raising a point guard, if I had a son, and I was training him and raising him up to be a point guard, or to be a basketball player, period. Watch the way number zero did it. He's got that type of game to where I don't even care what sport you're playing. The way that he played, the effort that he gave, if everyone in pro sports, in the NBA in particular, played with the effort of Russell Westbrook night in and night out, the regular season would become much more significant and would regain its relevance in the NBA. 310-840-4910 is the number. Russell Westbrook calling it a career after 18 years in the association. Oliver Poplar, if you've got it ready, I thought his retirement video was one of the better things that I've ever seen, voiced by Michael B. Jordan. I'll retweet it out on the X app at NELL_BTP so you can hear it in its entirety. Here is an excerpt from arguably the best retirement video of all time.
4: This swing isn't finished yet. That's not a mistake. We left it this way on purpose. Because whatever's next, the mentorship, the foundation, the kids who are going to grow up wanting to move just like he did, that part hasn't been built yet either. Were you ever afraid of what happens after the game stops needing you? This wing isn't finished. Neither is he. And that's the point. Last question. Now that you decided to step away from everything on your own terms, what are you the most proud of? That might be the best interview I've ever done. He didn't say a word. And somehow, I understood everything.
0: Powerful stuff. I'll retweet it at NELL_BTP if you want to see it in its entirety. We had some other big-time news in the NBA as well. The Los Angeles Lakers selling for $12 billion today after they sold for $10 billion a little over a year ago. Josh Kushner, Bob Iger, purchasing the Lakers for $12.5 billion, a record-breaking price. This situation is fascinating because of the timing of it all. The sale still needs approval from the NBA's Board of Governors, and that next meeting for the Board of Governors is set for September. But the timing of this, I think, is I think it's fascinating. Mr. Walter, the man that bought the Lakers a little over a year ago, Walter and TWG Global, their decision to sell the LA Lakers, I think it comes because of the case that's going on right now. U.S. prosecutors in Manhattan are examining whether or not Delaware Life Insurance Company and Clear Spring Life and Annuity Company, two insurers controlled by Walter, they failed to disclose that their private credit holdings backed other Walter-controlled ventures. And the Securities and Exchange Commission running a parallel investigation of this, according to Bloomberg. So basically saying Mr. Walter is in some hot water with the government and law enforcement. So it may have had something to do with him deciding to sell the Los Angeles Lakers. The fact that they sold for $12.5 billion, though, guys. One, I mean, the fact that anyone's got $12.5 billion just racks my brain. But, man, the Lakers being sold twice in the span of a year just feels wrong. Feels wrong, doesn't it? What are the legacy franchises and all the pro sports just being passed around like a hookah stick? It's awful. Lakers being sold, though, today for $12.5 billion. The biggest news, though, today outside of the sale of the Los Angeles Lakers was Russell Westbrook calling it a career in the NBA after 18 seasons. How should Westbrook be remembered? What will you remember him for? And then is he a top six point guard of all time? 310-840-4910. Let's go out to Cali. JJ's in San Fran. What's going on, JJ?
5: Hey, how you doing? This is Jay Blood in San Francisco. Yeah,
0: what's going on, bro?
5: Yeah, oh, it's cool, man.
0: Jay Blood, my fault, brother. My fault, Blood.
5: That's all right. That's all good. My classmate was Bill Cartwright at University of San Francisco. Went for Boeing back in 79, 78. But Westbrook, he's a good ball player. But he couldn't hold, what's that boy, Cincinnati, Oscar Robertson. Oscar Robertson was a world-class athlete. I watched him play when I was a little boy. And that man, he was an All-American. He could do it all. And if he played against Michael Jordan, them boys, he'd have lit their butt up, too. So let's get that right.
0: Oh, my goodness.
5: These just 6'5 guards. 6'5 guards.
0: Isn't it past your bedtime, man?
5: Man, Jerry West.
0: What time is it over in San Francisco?
5: What about Jerry West? What about Pete Maravich? I watched Pete Maravich score 56 points. Okay? That white boy can play. He's better than Larry Bird. They just didn't like him. Let's get it real, dude. Half of these kids today, they couldn't make the NBA 15 years ago.
0: I'm so tired of old people like
5: they
0: you calling in, acting as if there was more talent in the NBA back in the 70s. Get out of here.
5: They
0: left practice and they went to go pump fuel for people at a local gas station. Dump, like the dump button, too, several times. That was awkward. But no, man, there's this thought for whatever reason. And I know I'm in the minority with my thought process on this. You don't sit here and tell me that Oscar Robertson would have made it in today's NBA. You're not. You're also not going to sit here and tell me Russell Westbrook couldn't have played in the old school NBA. His game, he's one of the few players who would be the same dude no matter what era he played in. If you can't give Russell Westbrook that sort of credit, I mean, then come on. 310-840-4910. Is the number. Let's go back out to the phones. Let's stay out in San Francisco. Let's go to Ezra out in San Fran. What's going on?
6: How you doing today, man?
0: Doing good, man.
6: Russell Westbrook retired today, man. Like, I grew up watching that boy, you know what I mean? Like, I grew up watching Paul George out in Indiana, and, like, one thing I want to remember Russell Westbrook for is him slamming it down in OKC over with Kevin Durant and James Harden, you know what I'm saying? And I feel like, in my opinion, like, because I wasn't really there to watch Vince Carter and all them, like, throw it down. I feel like, in my opinion, Russell Westbrook will be remembered as a top three dunker of all time for him slamming it down, you know what I'm saying, with Steven Adams and all that over in OKC, you know?
0: Not for sure, man. I think you're spot on.
6: And I feel like, you know, like, with all these old heads saying that they wouldn't play back then, you know, if Russell Westbrook was playing back then, bro, they would have thought of him as like Michael Jordan. You know what I'm saying? Way better.
0: Can I be honest?
6: You know what I'm saying?
0: If Russell Westbrook played in the same era as Oscar Robertson, he would be Michael Jordan. I appreciate the call. If Russell Westbrook played in the 70s, he would be Michael Jordan. The boys ain't running up and down the floor with him. They're not jumping with Russell Westbrook. And I get it, right? Y'all OGs, I got pride, man. I'm from the old school. I was raised by some old school people, so I get it. Y'all got to be smart, though. You have to be realistic. There's no way you're sitting here telling me Pistol Pete Maravich. Russell Westbrook would clamp Pistol Pete's ass. Are you kidding? 310-840-4910. I hate that there's no way for us to actually prove this. That's the part that sucks. Jack Rabbit, out of Chicago. What's going on, man?
7: What's going on, guys?
0: What's going on, man?
7: Hey, you know, I called it, or I wanted to call in and chime in about Russell Westbrook. He was one hell of a player. But depending on the team's needs, him and Michael Jordan played the three same positions. And, I mean, he couldn't hold water to Michael Jordan. Michael Jordan would take him down anytime. I mean, there's no way you could even equate Russell Westbrook to Michael Jordan.
0: Have I done that here tonight? I'm just asking, my friend.
7: Right, but he's a hell of a player, but Michael Jordan would eat him up.
0: I appreciate the call. I mean, duh. I don't even know. Look, I know how I get when I'm convicted in a thought. I know how I get when I'm locked in on something. I'm feeling so petty tonight, I may make an argument that Russell Westbrook. Do you think Michael Jordan could guard Russell Westbrook?
2: Surely you're not being serious. At certain stages of his career, you could have guarded him. Right. All he would do is he would shoot threes with up. No reason to shoot threes.
0: Yeah. All you have to do is just back the hell up. 310. I was just checking on you, man. 310-840-4910 is the number. There is a crazy, crazy story out of the world of college football in the National Football League involving Commanders quarterback Jaden Daniels. We'll continue to take your calls on Russell Westbrook, plus spill the tea on Jaden Daniels versus LSU next.
8: Kyler Murray has been named Minnesota's starting quarterback. He'll be the Vikings' fourth week one starter in the last 4 years. Can the former first overall pick get Minnesota back to the playoffs? Westwood One Sports.
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0: Just to prove that I do control things right on the foot, show. Left, left foot, I say come back with a cha-cha slide. We come back with a cha-cha slide. Love to hear it. I don't know what the official like artist name is, but this dude's got like the coolest voice ever. Like literally, he just this and the pacer test, man. Just take me all the way back. 310-840-4910 is the number. I told you there was a pretty unique story in the world of college football, college basketball, college football in the NFL rather, involving former LSU quarterback, current Commanders quarterback, Jayden Daniels. We get you the details on that story, plus continue to take your calls as we roll throughout this 1 a.m. hour on the East Coast. This just came across the ticker at 11:31 p.m. Eastern time. An attorney representing Jayden Daniels has informed LSU that they can no longer use his name, image, and likeness, according to an August 5th letter. So this is a week ago. August 5th letter sent to Tigers athletic director Virgie Ausberry. Denton, do me a favor. Can you find out for me, if you know off the top of your head, was Virgie Ausberry the AD while Jayden Daniels was under center for the Tigers?
1: No, he was not.
0: So I'm sure that has something to do with this as well. So Jayden Daniels is upset that LSU is allowing sophomore cornerback DJ Pickett to wear the number 5 jersey that Daniels wore when he became LSU's third Heisman Trophy winner ever back in 2023. The number hasn't been retired by LSU, but it's the first time a player has wore the number since Jayden Daniels left for the NFL. This is a quote from the Daniels spokesperson. The Daniels family is deeply disappointed and feels profoundly disrespected by LSU's decision to give Jayden's number to another player. Jayden and his family had every reason to believe that his number would remain a meaningful part of his LSU legacy and would be honored and protected in recognition of his extraordinary contributions to the university. I love Jayden Daniels. Is he tripping here? Another quote from the statement. Jayden made it clear that he did not want his number given to another player, and he believed his wishes would be respected. His Heisman Trophy winning season and everything he accomplished on and off the field has cemented his place in LSU's history. To see his number given to another player is incredibly disappointing and feels like a failure to honor the significance of what Jayden Daniels accomplished at LSU. Sources tell ESPN that Jayden Daniels is really, really mad because he feels like he's being treated differently than Joe Burrow, whose number 9 jersey hasn't been worn in LSU since he won the Heisman and led LSU to a 15-0 record in college football playoff natty back in 2019. LSU athletic department declined to speak when ESPN reached out. This is a fascinating situation, by the way. If Jayden Daniels thinks that his legacy is as important or significant as Joe Burrow's at LSU, I love you, 5. You got another thing coming, homie. Joe Burrow went undefeated and won the damn national championship. If there's a quarterback's number being retired, it should be 9 before 5. I'll tell you that. And I love Jayden Daniels. Also, what the hell is this estate worth? Like, who cares? This is petty. Now, if you're Jayden Daniels, like, what are you going to claim as your alma mater? Arizona State thinks you're a quitter. LSU doesn't respect you enough to retire your number. 310-840-4910 is the number. If you want to chime in on the Jayden Daniels LSU saga, you can do that as well as give us your calls on Russell Westbrook. But officially resetting things here. Russell Westbrook calling it a career after 18 years in the NBA. We'll take your calls on his legacy and whether or not he is a top 6 point guard of all time. Also, if you're just joining us, man, Jayden Daniels sending a cease and desist letter to LSU, preventing them from using his name, image, and likeness moving forward because he's pissed that the Tigers gave the number 5 jersey to their sophomore cornerback going into this year. Is Jaden Daniels tripping or does Jaden Daniels have a point? You can chime in on that as well at 310-840-4910. Talking text line wide open for you. Let's go to our guy Kodiak 11 says, Jaden tripping. Holy hell. I wonder how many people are going to feel that way because I'm a big Jaden Daniels stan. Denton, you're a big Jaden Daniels stan. Is he tripping here?
1: So there's a lot of nuance to this, and it largely stems from the regime change.
0: Okay.
1: That took place because what happened was Brian Kelly was going to abide by this.
0: Yes.
1: So the kid was promised, this Pickett kid, he was promised five in the recruiting trail, which there's a larger issue in college athletics right now where everyone is promising kids anything they want to get them in the building, and then they don't live up to the promises. So somebody promised Pickett five without running it by the camp of Jaden Daniels. Brian Kelly, to his credit, which is not something that I say very frequently, Brian Kelly, to his credit, said, no, you're not wearing number five. Jaden Daniels does not want you to wear number five. He's a Heisman winner. We've only had three of them. You're not wearing his number. And then Brian Kelly got fired. Athletic director changed, and Lane Kiffin comes in and just does not care and says, well, this kid was promised this. I don't really care. I wasn't here when Jaden Daniels won the Heisman. That doesn't matter to me. And I mean, call me crazy, Lane Kiffin not really caring about the history of a place as he jumps to like his 12th school.
0: I'm about to say, exactly.
1: In, you know, 8 years. But he's basically like, yeah, we don't really care. We're gonna, it's just a number. Someone's going to wear the number. You know, college is weird because you can wear double numbers. So, like, you don't retire numbers a lot in college. That's not a thing. That's why everyone made fun of Colorado because it's, like, not a thing. You have to be really, really good. They have legacy numbers. So, like, LSU's legacy number is 18. You got to be a really big deal on campus if you're wearing 18. Penn State does the same thing with number 11. LeVar Arrington wore that number. Micah Parsons wore that number. Abdul Carter wore that number. I don't know. There's a lot of nuance here, but largely it's that LSU had a massive regime change and they just don't really care anymore.
0: Loaded situation. 310-840-4910. Is Jaden Daniels tripping or is Lane Kiffin a scumbag for going back on his word or saying, basically giving a middle finger to the prior regime?
1: So that's also like kind of the problem because no one who gave the word to Jaden Daniels is still there. So, like, the colors still exist. It's still the same mascot,
0: yeah.
1: But the athletic director and the coach are gone. So, like, no one who is there, and Lane Kiffin brought in all of his own people.
0: Right.
1: So, like, quite literally no one who is there is still there.
0: This is not Jaden Daniels' LSU. It was Lane Kiffin's. 310-840-4910. Let's go to Cornelius out in Nevada. Wants to chime in. What's going on?
2: Hey. How's it going? Thanks for taking my call.
0: Man. Appreciate you calling in.
2: Appreciate it. First of all, Jaden Daniels needs to relax. Win something, do something.
0: I mean, he won the Heisman.
2: Hey,
0: what do you mean?
2: You're right. He did.
0: So you can't say win something. He did.
2: Win something in the NFL. But come
0: what
2: on,
0: does the
2: man.
0: NFL
2: don't
0: have
2: retire
0: to do with
2: someone's jersey.
0: I don't think he's asking for the jersey to be retired. I think he was asking for a significant period of time in between it being worn again, not it being given to some corner. Was the corner even a five-star, Denton? Was this kid a five-star?
1: The corner, he led the team in interceptions last year, so like he's a good player.
0: Yeah.
1: But you're right, he's not asking for retirement. He's asking for a period of holding, and then you run it by him. And if he says, hey, there's this new quarterback that's coming up that I think is really good, or there's this new player, yeah, he can have the blessing and he can wear the number. But they did none of that.
0: LSU and Lane Kiffin, shocker, not doing things the right way. I appreciate the call. 310-840-4910 is the number. Let's go to Zach in Atlanta. What's up, Zach? Zach, what's up, man? Put Zach on hold. 310-840-4910 is the number. Tom is in Florida. What's up, Tom?
3: Hey, man. Thanks for taking the call.
0: Yes, sir. Appreciate it.
3: I can't agree with you in the top six, though, man. I've had them in the top six for a long time, but I just can't anymore. he's not coachable for everywhere I've heard lately. Isn't that why he was even now calling it a day? Because the Miami Heat didn't pick him up.
0: He called it a career, if I was Russell Westbrook listening, I'd be pissed at what you just said. Russell Westbrook retired on his own terms. This narrative that he couldn't have played for, you don't think a team was willing to bring on Russell Westbrook this year? Come on, brother.
3: I get it. And man, he was fun to watch with Kevin Durant. And if he's in that top six, I don't think anybody in that top six loses with Durant.
0: That's an interesting conversation. I appreciate you, man. I don't know if I buy that. I mean, looking at the top six again. Six going with Chris Paul. I mean, if Chris Paul had Kevin Durant, Chris Paul would lose too. Isaiah Thomas with Kevin Durant, and Steph Curry had Kevin Durant one. So there's that. 310-840-4910. I'm kind of fascinated in this Jaden Daniels thing. Here we go. Wale has chimed in on the situation. If you win a Heisman jersey, your number should be on ice, .. says Wale. I don't know. And A. Brody, and we love you, Brody. Thank you for everything. Was Wale listening to Westwood One Sports Night tonight? He had to be. We're literally talking about these things in succession. He tweeted about them in succession. Wale, if you're listening, brother, I think Russell Westbrook is the Wale of the NBA. Wale is a very slept-on, disrespected rap artist, lyricist, etc., transcendent dude. I think Russell Westbrook is the Wale of the NBA. 310-840-4910. Is Jaden Daniels tripping here? Or does he have a point when it comes to his frustration with LSU? He sent his alma mater a cease and desist because they gave away his number 5 jersey, damn it. And he's not going for it. As Denton Day alluded to, though, the devil's in the details. The athletic director that was there under Jaden Daniels, gone. The head coach that was there under Jaden Daniels, gone. That regime promised him that 5 would be on ice. Lane Kiffin said the hell with number 5. Is Daniels wrong with going this route? 310-840-4910. Well, what route is he going? Sending a cease and desist and not allowing LSU to use his name, image, or likeness moving forward. Can you say petty? That's what we're getting here between Jaden Daniels and LSU. 310-840-4910 is the number. Corey's in Baltimore. Corey, what's up, brother? I want your take on this. We'll let you chime in on the point guard battle too.
4: Man, I'm gonna give you my take, all right. Now check this out. If I was Lane Kiffin, man, I would be the biggest donkey butt. I would give somebody on offense and somebody on defense that number 5. That dude is tripping. When he was at Arizona State, didn't nobody know nothing about that young man until he came to LSU. And if he stripped them of that name and likeness or whatever,
0: isn't that the point, Corey?
4: Hey, it's the point, but I mean, come on, dude. I'm like, come on. Joe Burrow brought them the national championship. They went undefeated. He won the Heisman. Come on, dude. You just won the Heisman. Not taking from him from that, but you talking about because somebody got your number.
0: What if Brian Kelly decided to give the number 9 jersey away?
4: I'm quite sure Joe Burrow wouldn't mind. He got out of college already. Come on now. I mean, come on.
0: I think this is the more fascinating piece of the conversation is like, what does Daniels gain from this? Is he just being petty?
4: I think he is, but my man Russell Westbrook, man, let me tell you something, bro. I don't even like the NBA, but you know what? My wife surprised me with some tickets, man, to a Wizards game, and I had the joy of watching that young man play, and he had a triple-double. If I'm not mistaken, I think they paid the Pacers that night.
0: Okay.
4: And as he was walking off, as the game was over with, I had a chance to meet him in a tunnel, man. When I say, man, that man is humble, man. As a matter of fact, man, I blame James Harden, man, for breaking up the goddamn Thunder, man. They had a fantastic team, man.
0: They had a squad,
4: man. And I blame him for breaking that up, man. And Kevin Durant followed, man. Like, yeah, man. That's one of the guys that I wish would have won at least one championship, man. Westbrook, my guy, old dog. I ain't gonna lie to you, bro. But have a good night, man.
0: You too, Corey. Appreciate you locking in with us as always, man.
1: Two things, Corey. Yeah. Two things. One, Jayden Daniels may or may not have started what has become almost a decade-long troll job of Justin Herbert being Mr. What If, because Justin Herbert was supposed to go to the college football playoff, and then Jayden Daniels and Brandon Ayuk, LOL, beat him in a game and stopped him from going to the college football playoff. Also, another detail here that is important, they're asking LSU to stop using his name, image, and likeness because they went back on the agreement that they had, and they're still profiting off of Jayden Daniels. Ah. So he's saying, you guys lied to me, and now you're still making money off of my name. You're still selling the jerseys with my name on it. If you're going to go back on the deal, why are you doing that?
0: We've laid out the details for you. Jayden Daniels sending a cease and desist to LSU, saying they can no longer use his name, image, and likeness after Lane Kiffin and the program giving away Daniels' number 5 jersey. Is Jayden Daniels tripping? Where does Russell Westbrook rank amongst the game's greatest point guards? Your calls on that next.
5: Is future Hall of Famer Aaron Donald coming out of retirement? It appears to be when, not if, Donald would join league MVP Matthew Stafford and Defensive Player of the Year Myles Garrett, and the Rams would have the most talented team of all time. Westwood One Sports.
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0: who's never going back to LSU? Jaden Daniels. 310-840-4910, the number here on a Wednesday night edition of Westwood One Sports Night with De Youngest and Charles and L. Willingham. We'll get you up to 3 a.m. Eastern Time. Big news of the show, Russell Westbrook calling it a career after 18 seasons in the NBA. How should he be remembered, and where does he rank amongst the best point guards of all time? I want to shift the conversation on the phones to the news that we got from ESPN. Mark Schlabach reporting this story dropped at about 11:30 last night, and an attorney representing Commanders quarterback Jaden Daniels, they've informed LSU that they can no longer use Daniels' name, image, and likeness. This according to a letter sent to Tigers athletic director Virge Osberry. ESPN obtained a copy of the statement yesterday. And the big reason why Daniels is saying, no, you can't no longer use my name, image, and likeness is because they gave away his number 5 jersey to sophomore corner DJ Pickett. Daniels wore that 5 jersey when he became just the 3rd LSU Tiger to capture the Heisman Trophy back in 2023. And while the number hasn't officially been retired, there was an agreement between Jaden Daniels, Brian Kelly, former LSU Tigers head coach, and the former AD that, yeah, this number would go on ice until Jaden Daniels felt that someone was deserving of wearing it, and they would have to get his blessing in order to wear the number. Jersey retiring culture in college football doesn't really exist for good reason. The fact that Jaden has gone this route is interesting. It makes you understand or question why. When you really break it down, think about it like this. You all as a university promised me that no one would get to wear my number 5. In exchange, I'm allowing you all to continue to use my name, image, and likeness long after I'm a member of the program. Well, you give away my number, you can't profit off of me anymore. If that's Jaden's main issue here, I don't think he's necessarily wrong. Is he going about it in the right way? I'm sure there were friendly conversations between Miss Regina and LSU prior to the cease and desist letter being sent out. But is Jaden Daniels in the wrong here? Is LSU making a mistake giving away the number? 310-840-4910 is the number. Let's go to John in Baltimore. What's going on, John?
1: Hello.
0: John, what's up, man?
1: Hey, I just want to say that I think Jaden Daniels is going at this the wrong way. Joe Burrow didn't ask for this, and Joe Burrow brought a national championship to LSU. Yeah, well,
0: they also haven't given away Joe Burrow's number either. So
1: what's... Correct. You know, Joe Burrow, he brought the trophy. He brought the trophy to LSU now. The only thing Jaden Daniels did he win the Heisman? Yes, but still, where's the trophy, you know?

0: over the New York.
1: The other reason I had excess basketball is because my uncle.
0: Clark is also tied for the league. So whenever I brought the ball game, and she dealt
1: to the gym, and we had the good
0: Nike
1: Evolution ball.
0: 21-12
1: Bet your ass I was on the
0: afterwards, she had high praise for her superstar backcourt partner.
2: Yeah, I mean, she just doesn't miss. It's pretty incredible. Like, she's the best scorer in the league.
3: Nobody's touching
2: her. It's not even close. Like,
3: their first ties in the
2: she just makes the game of basketball really pretty and really pure. And it's fun to, like, be in the backcourt with her. Like, it's where I just swing the rock, and it's like an automatic assist.
3: But his
0: Clark, Mitchell, and Fever have the highest scoring offense in the WNBA,
3: so they
0: and they're back in action on Friday when they host the Dallas Wings.
3: But not
0: with today in women's sports, I'm Jody Jackson on Westwood One.
3: Unless they get, you know, specific.
4: 2 hours ago. Kyle
3: is the only number
4: bar.
3: That's fully retired.
1: Hey,
3: I imagine at some point Burroughs is
4: 30
3: be
4: minutes
3: fully
4: ago.
3: Retired.
4: Kyle got his friends another round
3: James
4: of drinks.
3: Clearly is not fully retired. I don't know if
4: five
3: that's because of
4: ago,
3: championship stuff
4: Kyle
3: or whatever,
4: decided
3: but that
4: to
3: is
4: drive
3: just,
4: home
3: I feel like an important point that
4: a minute
3: the other
4: ago,
3: two guys that
4: a law enforcement
3: the Heisman,
4: officer pulled up behind Kyle.
5: Sir, have you been drinking tonight?
4: A chain of events that began 2 hours ago is about to change Kyle's whole world. Drive sober or get pulled over. Paid for by NHTSA.
3: If
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1: Does Jayden have a point in saying that he's being treated differently? Because he didn't accomplish what Burrow accomplished at LSU. Burrow went undefeated and won the Natty in addition to the Heisman. I love Jayden, but there's levels to this, brother. I don't know if you have the right to do what you're doing. 310-840-4910 is the number. Dan is in Detroit. Dan, what you got for us?
8: Guys, how are you? How are you,
1: man?
8: Doing good,
1: brother.
8: So here's the thing. Jayden's being a little bit petty. I mean, I'm a Michigan guy. Charles Woodson won a Heisman and a Natty. His number isn't retired. The number one at Michigan still isn't retired, which is one of the greatest numbers ever with Braylon Edwards, Anthony Carter, and many others.
1: Mm-hmm.
8: But guess what? You don't retire those numbers. So he's being a little petty. Now, if they're using his name, that's totally different.
1: They are. They're still selling
8: okay.
1: Jayden Daniels
8: so
1: jerseys.
8: If they're selling Jayden Daniels jersey, he has a point with that part. But the number part.
1: I don't think he's angry. It's the combination of things is what I would say. He wouldn't be angry yeah. about the number if they weren't continuing to use the number
8: so
1: to profit.
8: Russell Westbrook. Mm-hmm. I love Russell yeah. Westbrook.
1: Yes, sir.
8: Couldn't play a lick of defense.
1: What?
8: Never has.
1: Come on.
8: No.
1: Dan.
8: How many NBA defensive teams has he been on?
1: I don't think that's a true
8: None.
1: Indicator of how good of a defender you are.
8: Has he been on one? None. How many has Michael Jordan been on?
1: Oh, my God. Oh, here we go. Here we go. Y'all love Mr. Clean.
8: Several. I've never seen
1: the way that the 40 and over crew simp over that milk dud is so fascinating to me. 310-840-49. I appreciate the call, Dan. Dan's one of our regulars here. But, Dan, you know you're tripping. 310-840-4910.
3: Michael Jordan a milk tud?
1: I did. I'm
3: you think of
1: now.
3: Us in the bald community?
1: Well, hold on now. What would you be, then?
3: A white chocolate milk tud.
1: Final hour of power. A breath outdoor is crazy.
3: Tic-tac.
1: A final hour of power coming up. The Browns have named their preseason starter from the weekend. We'll tell you who it is next.
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0: This is Westwood One Sports Night. Here's Linnell Willingham.
1: I love what we do here at Westwood One Sports. Appreciate you all tapping in the way that you always do. Final hour of power is upon us here on this Wednesday night edition of Westwood One Sports Night. We may have just had some show history. We just had a guy call in from jail. Oliver, tell me the name of the jail again. Madera County Prison. He says he listens every damn night. And shout out to you. We get love in the jails, y'all. But here's the thing. He didn't get the chance to get through because the commercial was too long. He only had 2 minutes left on his jail call. The fact that he's using his jail call to call into this show, we call that motion, ladies and gentlemen. Honestly, though, brother man, if you can hear me, DM me on X, N-E-L-L underscore B-T-P. I may get you $5 to $7. So you can call us more frequently, brother. 310-840-4910 is the number here on Westwood One Sports Night. It has been a loaded show to this point. Let's reset things. I know you all are patiently waiting on the phones. We will get back to the phones coming up here in a hot second. But I do want to reset things. Big story of the night out of the National Football League. The fact that Deshaun Watson officially named the starter for the Cleveland Browns preseason opener coming up on Saturday against the Chicago Bears. Shedeur Sanders will start the following week as the Browns play the Buffalo Bills coming up next Saturday. As I've said really all offseason, whoever ends up as the starter for Cleveland is in position to have success because of the supporting cast that Andrew Berry and company have put together in Cleveland. KC Concepcion, Denzel Boston, the rookies that they drafted, Spencer Fano, they're the real deal. Fano's already won the left tackle job. Denzel Boston's already won one of the starting wide receiver jobs, and it's only a matter of time before Concepcion is a starting wide receiver for them. He may already be at this point. Between those two dudes, Quinshon Judkins in the run game, Harold Fannin as a matchup chess piece in the passing game, I'm telling you, it's the sexy thing to do. I know it. It's the dunk on Cleveland. They're coming. I promise you. I promise you that they're coming. Oliver Poplar, if we got it ready, Todd Monken, head coach of the Cleveland Browns, spoke earlier today about whether or not Deshaun Watson can return back to his Houston Texans form.
2: I would never put limitations on a player. I'd hate that he would do that. Why can't he be? Why can't he play like that? I don't know. I haven't seen it yet. I'm not going to say he can't till I see it, right? Till we see it, right? I've seen a lot of really good things over the course of the 4 or 5 months I've been here. I'm not going to put that on him. If he thinks he can't play like that, that's on him. I think he's done a lot of really good things athletically, making plays that we're going to get a chance to see, right? Because we're not live. We'll see. We'll see if that comes to play when we get out there and go.
1: Todd Monken said if he feels that way about himself, that's on him. He is so real, bro. I think that's what happens when you're just old as hell at the podium. You just be honest. That's why Jerry Jones always is a good soundbite. But no, man, Deshaun Watson going to get the first crack at being the starter. I said it earlier in the week. There's clearly a gap that exists between Deshaun Watson and Shedeur Sanders. My question is, what does Shedeur have to do in the preseason games to close that gap? Is there a shot of him being the week one starter for the Cleveland Browns? And if Deshaun Watson doesn't win this job, I think we probably witnessed his final opportunity as a starting quarterback in the National Football League. I'll be real, right? Deshaun's an interesting cat. The injury stuff that he's had to go through over the past several seasons in Cleveland's tough. Any athlete that's had to go through major rehab will tell you it is a life-altering experience. And probably, for me at least, with my ACL rehabs, that was the most difficult thing I've ever had to do in my sports life. So Deshaun Watson probably feels the same way. Deshaun, though, as kind of Munkin alluded to, was a former MVP candidate. It was Watson, Mahomes, Lamar Jackson, Josh Allen, and Joe Burrow. Those were the dudes. And I'm not even sure that Joe Burrow was in the conversation yet the last time Deshaun Watson was good. So excuse me, right? I just feel like this idea of him getting back to his Texans form is a pipe dream. Todd Monken's confident in Deshaun Watson. How confident is Deshaun Watson in Deshaun Watson? He spoke to the media earlier today and had this to say about his adversity.
3: Yeah, of course. You know, I have a clear vision. I have a clear mind. So, I mean, I think the world know what I went through. It's no secret, you know, off the field and then on the field also with injuries. So, I think for anybody that had, you know, what I went through, I think, you know, would be in a different spot maybe, you know. So, I think I'm mentally tough and, you know, dealt with it as best as I possibly could to be able to be standing here talking with you guys. You know, so I think if I would have handled it differently, I definitely wouldn't be, you know, sitting right here, you know, in front of you guys in my fifth year.
4: We're not even talking about that.
1: Deshaun Watson, to me, everybody deserves second chances in this world, I would say. But with Watson, I just think he lacks humility. Even hearing him speak about the situation, past tense, after it's happened, right? Even hearing him speak after the fact, it just don't feel like he's, I'm not going to say he hasn't learned his lesson. I just don't think he's remorseful for what happened. I don't. I don't think he thinks he did anything wrong, which is why, anyway. 310-840-4910. Like I said, I think this competition is still a long way from being over. The question that I have, biggest question that I have is what does Shador have to do in the preseason to close the gap between him and Deshaun Watson? He may get the job based off of Watson getting hurt. And I hate to say that, but like that's been the MO on Watson post Houston Texans. Is what it is. I think Shador Sanders ends up as the starter in week one. We'll see though. If I end up being right or not. My trip to Berea, Ohio, Deshaun was the better guy. But we didn't get to see Shador with the ones. So there's that. The other big time story that we had tonight out of the NBA, Russell Westbrook calling it a career after 18 seasons in the NBA. Is he one of the greatest point guards of all time? Should he go down as a top six point guard of all time? And then from a legacy standpoint, how should he be remembered? I think he's got to go down as a top six point guard of all time. And he's also, to me, the most underappreciated NBA superstar that we have ever seen in this league. He is, if I was had a kid and I wanted my kid to be a hooper, I would tell him to emulate Russell Westbrook. Not like the poor shot selection stuff, but just playing balls to the wall each and every night, bringing it no matter the circumstances. The accolades for Russell Westbrook, as I continue to say here tonight, guys, speaks for themselves. He is the real deal. There's a reason I'm popping it for him as a top five, top six, top five. You know what, man? 310-840-4910 is
5: we pop it in the final hour. What's up?
1: That's what we do, man. We pop it in the final hour. Westbrook just one of two players to reach over 25,000. I can't help myself. I'm too immature. One of just two players in the history of the league to score over 25,000 points and register over 10,000 plus assists. Holds the record for the most career rebounds by a guard. Finishes as the all-time leader in triple-doubles. Fifth all-time in assists. 14th all-time in total points. And the one thing that he's got over the other guys on my list is he's an MVP. If you're just joining us, Nell's Super Six Pack, my top six point guards of all time. 6, Chris Paul. 5, Isaiah Thomas. 4, Russell Westbrook. 3, John Stockton. 2, Magic Johnson. And 1, Steph Curry. That's what you call editing the list in real time. As Oscar Robertson replaced by John Stockton. And then what we just got to a moment ago out of the National Football League. Jaden Daniels and LSU at odds right now. Daniels sent the university a week ago a cease and desist letter asking that they stop using his name, image, and likeness immediately. Why does the former Heisman Trophy winner feel that way? Well, under the Brian Kelly regime, they promised Jaden Daniels that his number wouldn't necessarily get retired, but it'd be put on ice until he gave the blessing for someone else to wear. Now, Brian Kelly's no longer there. The athletic director, no longer there. Insert Lane Kiffin, insert Virge Osberry. Does LSU and Lane Kiffin owe it to Daniels to keep the number on ice? And then 2, is Daniels wrong for sending the cease and desist? I don't think he's wrong, because look, if you're going to use my name, image, and likeness, damn it, you're going to abide by my rules. And my rules say that nobody wears this damn jersey. Pretty simple. 310-840-4910. If you got any thoughts on anything we just talked about, you can chime in on the Browns quarterback situation, Russell Westbrook and his legacy. And then is Jaden Daniels tripping? Christian is in California. What's going on, Christian?
6: Hey, how you doing? First time listening, man. I like your show. Really like your show.
1: I appreciate you, man.
6: I got Russ number 6. My list is a little different. I got Steph, Magic, Zeke, Jason Kidd, Gary Payton, and then Russell. And as far as legacy, to me, Russell's the most athletic point guard ever, the best rebounding point guard ever. And like you've been saying all night, his motor is one of a kind. So that's my thoughts on Russ. And as far as Jaden Daniels, I'm with you. He's not doing nothing wrong to me. I played college basketball. There's no way you're going to have my name on the back of number 14 in the bookstore and then let Joe anybody wear it on the field. That's out. That's out.
1: Yeah, I feel you on that, man. I appreciate the call. The NIL thing is, or the Jaden Daniels thing is fascinating. And I guess when Denton provided the context that he did earlier, it's kind of changed my thought on it. But like, they're dead ass wrong for continuing to use and sell the jersey with his name on the back if someone else is wearing it. I do agree that that is largely ridiculous.
5: Also, if you're that player, why would you allow that?
1: Yeah, like, I wouldn't want the number.
5: If you got promised that jersey, and you finally get that jersey, right? Like, you love 5. You've worn it for your entire childhood in high school, in Little League, whatever, right? You finally get 5. You had a great year in 2025. You're hoping that the same thing comes to fruition in 2026, where people will buy the jersey. You'll get some money. That money goes far in Baton Rouge, Louisiana, New Orleans, not too far away. Wouldn't you not want to have a much bigger, badder shark in the pond in terms of who's buying the jerseys? Because for 3, it's you. It's you.
1: That's what I'm saying. And here's the other thing, too. They giving it to a corner, Denton. If I'm LSU, you know what I'm thinking? And maybe they're just going to go portal hunting that quarterback for the rest of Lane's time. I'm thinking, I need to use this 5 jersey to land a big fish. That's the type of thing that you do to land the number one recruit in all of high school. Or the top guy in the transfer portal. Now, this kid's good. Denton just told us, lead LSU in picks last year, you said, D-Day?
5: Yeah, he was their leading interception guy. And he stayed. And most guys, when the new regime comes in, they leave.
1: Yeah.
5: It was probably part of the reason he stayed, where he's like, hey, I want 5. And then Lane Kiffin was like, sure, as long as you stay, you can have it.
1: Now I'm looking at the kid sideways, Denton. It's almost like, and I never tried this in my household growing up because I just knew better. My aunt and uncle were in lockstep. But like in 2-parent households, You go ask dad for something, he says no. And then you go ask mom, and she says yeah. Like, that's what the situation is like. Brian Kelly told your ass no. You can't wear the jersey. Here comes Lane. And now, can I wear it? I don't like it. It's a bad look for the university. Anybody that's against Jaden Daniels in this situation, I would love to hear why. 310-840-4910 is the number here. Let's go to G Money out in D.C. What's going on, man?
7: What's up, big bro? How you doing?
1: Doing good, man. How you doing?
7: Long time listener, first time caller.
1: Appreciate you, man.
7: They got more things. He need to worry about more things. I think that's his mother's angle, with all due respect.
1: Okay. You know, so you're saying you don't think this is something that he cared about? We can dump that one. That was a real dump. I appreciate
5: that. I mean, what do you mean, excuse my language? Like, there's one rule here.
1: Yeah.
5: Like, what are you talking about?
1: I mean, how does that work as far as the replay goes?
5: It means I got to go do work.
1: 310-840-4910 is the number. Man, oh man, y'all are amazing when you all aren't swearing. I want to hear from Stefan out in Santa Cruz. What's going on, bro? Is it Stefan or Stefan? You call Stephen. In regularly, my brother, and I always mispronounce your name.
8: You know,
1: Stefan.
8: I appreciate you know, like Stephen Curry, but Stephen Curry ain't got nothing on me. Come on, baby. I rang jumpers over his face all day.
1: What you got for us, man?
8: Okay, so going back to the, I disagree with Russell Westbrook. He's great, but that whole situation when they all got there, Russell, Durant, and then the other guy, and it was weird. James I thought Harden. That was going to be the, yeah, James Harden. You could tell how much I like that guy.
1: Yeah, I'm about to.
8: It's weird. Okay, yeah. My thing is the last caller said. He finally mentioned it. Jason Kidd, where do you have Jason Kidd ranked?
1: He would be outside of my top six, probably about 8, 9, or 10.
8: 8? Okay, yeah, because remember, Jason Kidd went to the finals 3 times.
1: That means something. But I'm not a guy that...
8: And he won. He has a chip. And he has 2,000 more assists than Russell Westbrook.
1: Doesn't have as many triple-doubles, and he's never won MVP, brother. He's never won
8: MVP. He took a... Nets, who is it? New Jersey Nets, back to back.
1: Don't act like it was just him. Kenyon
8: and they
1: Martin
8: were dead.
1: Kenyon Martin was unguardable on that team.
8: Dude, what was the record before Jason Kidd arrived?
1: Oh, they were terrible. I ain't denying you that. They were horrible.
8: Okay.
1: But don't act like it was just Jay Kidd. I hear what you're saying. He has been the guard that I probably slighted the most in this conversation. I appreciate you as always, Stefan. I mean, look, when you're making a super six pack, this is why it's the most highly anticipated power ranking segment in sports talk radio, ladies and gentlemen, because it's controversial. It's provocative. It gets the people going. I feel very head ass when I quote things that are like pop culture, even though it's like should be my bit because I'm the youngest in charge.
5: Yeah, but I say that should be your bit. That was also a great use of that.
1: Well, thank you. If my advocate approves of it, ladies and gentlemen. Damn it, I'm here for it. 310-840-4910 is number. I cannot believe the hand joke that you made about Deshaun Watson earlier. I don't know why I just randomly thought of that again. Holy cow.
5: That was a great joke.
1: Gets raunchy in the 2 a.m. hour. Just ask Omar Kelly of the Miami Herald. 310-840-4910. Bruce, out in L.A. What up, Bruce?
9: Hey, Linnell, how you doing? From a moral point of view, Jaden Daniels may be in the right, but from a legal point of view, and let's be real here, that's all it's going to come down to when you're sending search and desist letters. From a legal point of view, if Daniels' team has a enforceable written contract that a court recognizes describes the issue the same way his lawyer does, then he can sue LSU for huge money and he'll win. Also, if he has a verbal contract, just a promise, a verbal contract is equally enforceable in court, except
1: Wait,
9: there's one
1: you,
9: problem
1: can you
9: with a verbal.
1: That to me? How is a verbal promise enforceable in court?
9: Well, a verbal agreement can be considered a written contract. Can be considered a
1: contract. Little do you know, you're interviewing to be our legal expert here on Westwood One Sports Night. It's you and Michael Springer that are in lockstep for this. If you could explain to me how you can use a verbal promise against someone in court, you got it.
9: Because it comes down to. And thanks for the interview, Linnell. I appreciate it. And if a promise, it can be considered. It's just a legal principle. A promise can be considered a legal contract too. But the only promise with a verbal contract, which is a legal principle, is that it's very difficult to prove unless you have witnesses.
1: Right. So, okay. Witnesses would make that be the backup.
9: Right. My guess is there are no witnesses, or maybe just his mother or something. Chances are is that he can't prove it if it's not written down, and the verbal contract, as much as theoretically valid, it will never be proven, and therefore this whole thing will just fade away in a little while. And of course his lawyer knows that, and so if there is no written contract, his lawyer's cease and desist letter was just performative.
1: Ooh. And I hope I don't take the Daniels family, the Daniels estate, to be performative, is what I would say.
5: I'm going to guess that there was probably something in writing or some sort of verbal promise that was made. If you know anything about that family and the way that they operate,
1: they dot their I's and cross their T's.
5: Yeah, they're good.
1: Every box is being checked with that group. I want to bring you all a fresh installment to say what it's some good audio across the NFL from today that we'll get to before we get out of here. I do want to wrap up these calls though while we got them. 310-840-4910. Antonio's in California. What's going on, man?
10: Hey, what's up, man? My thing is just about the Jaden Daniels, although I'm very interested and I agree with what the last caller said. But, you know, my thing is just I don't watch college football, but I think these young kids got to do whatever they can to get the most money out of these giant organizations. How you think about that?
1: I agree with your overall premise, bro. You're damn right. Do what you can and don't let them take advantage of you, because they will if they can. And LSU low-key is doing it right now. They know damn well that Jaden Daniels is pissed that that kid's wearing 100%. That jersey. I guarantee you the home opener in Death Valley at the team store, what can you buy?
10: My last two things, though, 100%. And my last two things is, even if there's a verbal contract, you know, there with no witnesses, there should be a general understanding in which he can claim that they're defaming him if they're saying he's lying. But my last thing is, man, hey, look, Jordan Love is the best quarterback in the league. So where you rank him?
1: Oliver. Here you go. Here you go, Oliver. It's Oliver's the popular plant is what we're going to call this guy from now on. The popular plant. That does not mean he's a well-liked plant. That means he is a industry plant hired by our Major League Baseball insider, Oliver Popular. 310-840-4910 is the number. We'll continue to run through these calls and bring you a fresh installment of the most highly anticipated audio vault sports talk radio. Say what? What's next?
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0: continues with the Youngest of Jaws and Willingham getting you up to 3 a.m. Eastern time. Before we bring you another installment of the most highly anticipated Audio Vault Sports Talk Radio, how about we go back out to the phones? Lines damn near loaded, man. Papa JR out in Chicago wanting to check in. What's going on, man?
1: I really enjoy your show.
0: Yeah, I appreciate you.
1: I really do. But my, have things changed? I remember Syracuse, Jim Brown, Ernie Davis, and Floyd Little all wore the same number 44. And now Jaden Daniels is complaining about somebody wearing his number. Unbelievable. But if they're making money off of him, I see his point. I definitely see his point.
0: It's valid.
1: Now, it's what?
0: Yep. Go ahead. No, continue.
1: All right. As far as point guards, point guards, they supposed to win championships. Jalen Brunson, Mo Cheeks, Isaiah Thomas, you know. Westbrook, he's come up empty.
0: I think y'all are, and I appreciate the call. I think the conversation surrounding ring culture is fascinating, to say the least. Is that the thing that you all are going to knock Russell Westbrook for? Is that he doesn't have a title? Not the fact that he at times was the most selfish man on the floor. Not that. That doesn't bother you all. But no championship. That's what it is. I don't know. I think Westbrook, if he had a title, helps his legacy. Yes, him not having one doesn't hurt it at all. Isaiah Thomas, great, two titles, but no MVPs. 310-840-4910 is the number. Let's go to Dave in California. What's going on, Dave?
2: A lot of California calls tonight, didn't you?
0: I'm about to say, man, I know. It's like, I'm hoping to get some California love. We talk about Russell Westbrook.
2: Well, I just want you to consider something. When you're talking about all-time lists,
0: yes, sir.
2: I think you need to look at, did they dominate their era? Like Bob Cousy as an example. He was 10 times first team All-NBA. He won 6 championships. He'd been playing 10 years and won a college championship where Oscar Robinson even started playing. It's kind of like comparing Babe Ruth with Willie Mays with Shohei Ohtani. You can't compare them. I mean, I can make an argument Willie Mays is the greatest player ever. But, you know, he had to play with military service. He had to play with equipment.
0: Circumstances and context matters, certainly. I get that piece of it. I appreciate the call, man. 310-840-4910 is the number. I guess we're just going to agree to disagree when it comes to the Russell Westbrook thing. Full transparency, it says Rodney in Baltimore, old and angry. Rodney in Baltimore, what's up, man?
3: Weird, I'm not angry. I agree with you totally. Those guys, they should go back in and kill these people. Those guys are totally baffled. Give the old people the advancement of the game and the advantages of technology and medicine, and you would see them jumping out of the gym, too. I'm just telling you, man.
0: At least you're able to acknowledge it, man. I'm going to let you go because it sounds like you're calling from jail. We actually did have a guy calling from jail tonight. I assume that he had better signal than that. If we got it ready, let's do it, man. The most highly anticipated audio vault in all of sports talk radio. Say what?
4: They are who we thought they were.
5: We inhale.
6: The biggest names in sports step up to the mic.
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9: As there's a drive in a deep left field by Castellanos, it will be a home run.
10: Come after me.
11: I don't come with the bullshit.
6: It's Say What?
12: Say What?
6: With Linnell Willingham and Carlos with a K.
0: I am Linnell Willingham. This is Say What. J.J. McCarthy yesterday found out his fate with the Minnesota Vikings. Kyler Murray officially named the starter for the 2026 season. Earlier today, J.J. McCarthy speaking again on his future with Minnesota.
5: Do you think you have a future with the Vikings as a starter?
8: Like I said before, you know, this is the place I want to be. And I love every single person in this building. I love the state. I love the fan base. And I'm going to continue to just do whatever I can for this team and this organization.
0: What was he supposed to say? I feel like we took a lot of calls on this last night. I think that J.J. McCarthy, his story in Minnesota probably isn't over. Do I think he's more talented than Anthony Richardson? No, still no. But I do believe that it's really likely that he gets another opportunity in Minnesota with the Vikings. It just may not be this year. Or maybe this year, depending on if Kyler is able to stay healthy or not. But I don't think it's over for J.J. McCarthy in Minnesota. Coach Harbaugh with the Giants, they said they wanted to build a bully in New York. That was a quote from their new fullback slash sixth offensive lineman, Patrick Ricard. In order to build a bully, you got to have a couple of criminals on your team. The Giants worked out former Lions cornerback Terrion Arnold. Coach Harbaugh had this to say about the decision to bring in the troubled former first rounder.
10: Because we want to be aggressive in every way, whatever we can do, find everything out we can. Any situation player that can help us be better, probably. I would say that's it. The margins are tight. In the National Football League, you try to win a game. You come up with a good play. You can find a play on the internet that somebody puts out there that one of your opponents is running in practice. Man, you look for those too. So we're looking for players that can help us all the time. And he's a player that can help us. Now I know your next question, follow up question, is going to be, you know, his circumstances, and that's something that also the organization has studied very deeply. You know, I've got an overview of it. The organization has looked at it in depth. If there is a decision to be made on any player that, you know, you don't want to go there with the player, then this organization, they won't go there, you know. And so that decision would also have to be made. Just understanding everything that goes on with that. It's more than just what you read in the papers, though. I mean, you got to find out exactly where everything stands. And I think, I do know that our people do a great job of that.
0: Steve Tisch was name dropped over 31 times in the Epstein files and is unscathed. So maybe the Giants do run a good, morally, you know, correct program over there. I doubt it. That is Say What. Best audio in the world of sports. I can't believe. And I'm sorry, Denton. I didn't want to go down this route. And we only got like 20 minutes left to go on the show. So like it's safe to do it. It's 2:37 a.m. Oliver, get your finger on the dump button. I may lose it here. Kidding. Dead and kidding. Pablo Torre in his cover art for tomorrow, and this Pablo's Find Out deep dive, it's Colin Kaepernick. Colin Kaepernick was blackballed from the National Football League for taking a knee. Yet, wife beaters, full-blown robbers, and Terrion Arnold are being allowed to play each and every week, each and every year. Yes, I'm still on the Colin Kaepernick thing. Because it proves that despite our love for the National Football League, for the most part, the views of the league do not align with our moral principles as people. It is what it is. 310-840-4910 is the number. Shavant in Chicago wants to chime in on the Jayden Daniels situation. Shavant, what's going on, man?
12: Sir, how you doing tonight?
0: Doing good, man. Good to hear from you.
12: All right, man. I feel like this, man. The Jayden Daniels situation, he's completely right. But you guys keep mentioning that it's a regime change. But I don't think they changed the athletic director or the president of the school. So I'm going to leave it at that. And then, brother, how you forget about AI, man? He changed basketball in his own way. Who didn't want to dribble like that guy? Took a team.
0: AI not being on the list is controversial. I do believe the athletic director changed. The school's president, though, I believe is the same as well. So not a lot. There was a regime change that happened, and it's why the promise was broken more than anything. So,
12: but I'm pretty sure the people that was at the top, they understood what happened, brother. And AI, come on, man. He had commercials, man. Like, took the Sixers to the finals alone on his own back. And
0: AI not being on the list is tough. I didn't really want to put Oscar Robertson on there. I didn't want to put Oscar Robertson on there. I never saw him.
12: Nah, man. They did good back in the day. They were the pioneers, man. The game's changed.
0: They were the pioneers playing against the engineers and plumbers.
12: Hey, appreciate you, brother.
0: Appreciate you, man.
13: The president at LSU is new, too.
0: Oh, so the president is new.
13: So, like, they got a new president, a new athletic director, and a new football coach all in 2025.
0: Times are a-changing out in Baton Rouge for the LSU Tigers. We'll wrap up the calls here at 310-840-4910. Bill, who's driving across Pennsylvania. Bill, what's up, man? Bill, are you asleep at the wheel driving across Pennsylvania? I've done that before. Appreciate your call. 310-840-4910. I want to wrap up the calls on a good note. Antonio out in Ohio. What's going on?
14: Hello?
0: Huh. Hello?
14: Can you
0: hear
14: me?
0: What's up, Antonio?
14: Oh, my bad.
0: You know what type of time we have on this show, brother. You know better than that.
14: I'm about to hurry it up. Reason why Magic Johnson the best, number one, three MVPs, three finals MVPs. He went to the championship, took his team 9 times, won 5, and you put Steph Curry ahead of him?
0: I mean, yeah.
14: How could you?
0: I mean, we don't have enough. We have enough time. His career never stopped. Appreciate the call. 310-840-4910. We do have to put the show to bed still. Myself and Denton Day were out at Washington Commanders training camp today, joint practice between Washington and Miami. Any of our Miami audiences on their way into work this morning, your team sucks. The Dolphins may be the worst team in the National Football League coming up in 2026. And that's just that. Denton, what do you got for us, man?
13: I might have called somebody their job today.
0: Oh, no.
13: At practice. I'll explain when we get back.
6: Last year's top three picks are shining at camp. Titans QB Cam Ward, Jaguars two-way man Travis Hunter, and Giants edge rusher Abdul Carter. Could super sophomore campaigns be on the way for this trio? Westwood One Sports.
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0: One final segment to go. They're on a Wednesday night edition of Westwood One Sports Night. Youngest and Charles and L. Willingham getting you to work, keeping you up through the late night on your overnight shift, getting you through your jail sentence, depending on who you are here on Westwood One Sports Night. We appreciate you being here. However you choose to do so, you can listen on one of over 200-plus affiliates out there on the AM-FM dial. We encourage you nightly, ladies and gentlemen. This ain't a joke. Check out the YouTube live stream. You can rewind to go back to catch any portion of the show that you missed. The entire live stream will be up at the end of the show. We got YouTube exclusive content from our NFL training camp tours, and we'll have some exclusive NFL content coming up throughout the regular season as well. So make sure you subscribe. Excuse me, to Westwood One Sports Night. Awesome show, man. Always have a ball with you all. Tonight, one of those ones you put in the, what's the old saying? The Louvre. I don't get that. What's the Louvre?
1: It's a very famous art museum in France.
0: Put this in a famous art museum in France. Denton, what do you got for us?
1: So you and I were at practice today.
0: Yeah.
1: And it was a good practice. It was an interesting practice. And I have found myself going, incidentally, somewhat viral on social media. So generally speaking, what happens when we're out of practice is we're just trying to get content, right? Yes. Like we want photos, videos, anything of a player that could be relevant to the fan base that the fan base wants to know about, we want to have.
0: Yes.
1: So Stephon Diggs is walking onto the practice field, and I pop the phone out. I take a video of Stephon Diggs walking onto the practice field. He didn't practice the day prior. He's practicing for the joint practice. I'm excited. I want Stephon Diggs walking out onto the field.
0: Yeah.
1: I take the video. I post the video. I don't think anything of it. Apparently, I may or may not have played a very small role because our quarterback, the guy that's sending the cease and desist to LSU, actually played a bigger role. But I may have gotten the DJ fired because what I did not hear was the music. You know, the way that they have a massive speaker right where the media stands at the beginning of practice, but it's so loud that you can't really hear it. Like, I don't know if you ever...

0: and they put a speaker right there basically to ruin all of our conversations. And the DJ went crazy. There was then a viral video that I'm very upset that I did not have of Jaden Daniels pointing to somebody and saying, hey, the DJ got to go. Like, the aux is not where it needs to be.
1: So, and when the cease quarterback, and desist to the DJ, too,
0: Jaden? Cease and desist in the DJ. I got a backup DJ that I think could fill in fine. Don't worry.
1: Man. So, wow. Shout out to you, like,
0: It had to be Stefon Diggs that did that, too.
1: Well, yeah. That's the crazy part. And I don't know, why are there dueling DJs at practice?
0: Could not answer that question.
1: Commanders, do better. I'm awkwardly moving and twitching on stream because I have to use the bathroom all of a sudden. So I'm fine. I just gotta use the bathroom. I talked to Sonny Styles. You can check that conversation out on our YouTube channel. Real brief conversation. And he divulged that he doesn't know if he's going to play in the preseason opener for the Washington Commanders. Dan Quinn and company, I know you all listened to the show on the way into the facility in the morning. Play these Bamas in the preseason so we don't get our ass whipped. Management. That's all I ask. Appreciate you all being here. That is a bow on my weeknight portion of me here on Westwood One Sports Night. The Kang and Off Kakalaki back in the saddle with you Thursday and Friday. Drake Toll, that show comes up next. You said 25, Oliver. I thought you said 5, so I almost hit my signature. Drake Toll, what up? Even though he never says hi back. Thank you, Denton. Thank you, Oliver. Popular.
0: That's small papa, Drake Toll.
1: That is SP, Drake Toll. We won't even give him the entire SP reference. For Denton Day, for Oliver Popular, I'm Linnell Willingham. Oh, my God.
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0: It is the Drake Toll Show on Westwood One Sports and the Westwood One Sports app. Drake Toll with you from the Savannah Bananas organization, locked on Big 12 and right here on Westwood One Sports. There is a new starting quarterback for the preseason, at least in Cleveland. It will be Deshaun Watson. There is a new starting quarterback in Atlanta for the preseason, at least. It will be Tua Tagovailoa. And welcome to the Hall of Very Sad. We have had quarterback battles this offseason between Kyler Murray and J.J. McCarthy, 9. We talked about that ad nauseum yesterday. We have a quarterback battle between Shador Sanders and Deshaun Watson, and a quarterback battle between Tua Tagovailoa and Michael Penix Jr., who is broken. Like, notably broken, and has told the world, hey, I'm broken and can't really play football. Working on his second ACL tear, second ACL surgery on the same ACL. That's the quarterback competition. Those are the quarterback battles that we've had to talk about in the National Football League this offseason. And I think they're getting closer to a close. I think we're getting to the point where we can stop. And the Cleveland Browns can just say, you know what? Fine. We're going with Deshaun Watson. And the Atlanta Falcons can say, we're going with Tua Tagovailoa in the same way that the Minnesota Vikings just told you Kyler Murray is their starting quarterback. Deshaun Watson has been named the starter for the preseason opener, 310-840-4910. How excited would you be if Deshaun Watson was your starting quarterback? Do you understand the disaster this has been for Deshaun Watson with the Cleveland Browns? Do you understand how bad this has been for the franchise? Deshaun Watson in Houston goes off. No doubt, one of the best players in the National Football League. I can back that up with numbers. Deshaun Watson, if we take you back to 2020, through 544 times, Deshaun Watson had a 70% completion percentage at 4,800 yards. He threw for 33 touchdowns, just 7 interceptions. Did you hear those numbers? Deshaun Watson, a 4,800-yard passer in Houston over 16 games, didn't miss one. 33 touchdowns to 7 interceptions. It looked like Deshaun Watson was going to make someone a very happy quarterback, franchise quarterback. Then there was the fallout where Deshaun Watson had allegations from a dozen plus women of assault. From there, there were investigations done. It was found that Deshaun Watson was not guilty. He was exonerated of these accusations. He was exonerated of any filings. And so we still thought it'd be a good idea to pay that guy. Because remember in 2020 what he did? Remember how good he was? So in March of 2022, do you remember this? The Browns and a bunch of other National Football League franchises decided to meet in a room and have a bidding war over Deshaun Watson. And the Browns handed him a 5-year, $230 million, complete, fully guaranteed contract. Because the contract was fully guaranteed, it's handcuffed the Browns office into forcing front office into forcing continuous restructures. And oh, there's a massive cap hit there. And oh, we don't want to limit our flexibility there. It is the trade itself that got Deshaun Watson to Cleveland. The Browns sent the Texans 3 first round picks. A 2023 third round pick, fourth round picks in 2022 and 2024. Did you know those guys are Will Anderson Jr. and Tank Dell now? That's just a couple of the players that the Houston Texans got out of Deshaun Watson being sent to the Cleveland Browns. Who won that one, huh? Do you want to decide for yourself? Who won that one? The Cleveland Browns or the Houston Texans? Because I think the team that still has Deshaun Watson on its roster is probably not the one that won that trade. Cleveland has not seen Deshaun Watson play more than 7 games in a campaign yet since he got here. Didn't play at all in 2025. His last time on the field in 2024, he threw for 1,100 yards. The season before that, 1,100 yards. In 2022, the year before that, 1,100 yards. The most touchdowns he's thrown in Cleveland, remember this fully guaranteed 5-year contract, the most touchdowns he's thrown in Cleveland, 7. What a disaster in Cleveland for Deshaun Watson. And guess who's the starting quarterback for the Cleveland Browns in their first preseason game? Deshaun Watson. you're going to trust Deshaun Watson, a guy that I don't know if I can trust off the field, and I definitely know I can't trust on the field, over a guy who at least has question marks, who at least has possible upside, who at least has ceiling. Deshaun Watson has told me and shown me who he is in the National Football League. Would you start Deshaun Watson? 310-840-4910. Because the Browns will. Here is, you know what? Let's take you to Cleveland. Here is Deshaun Watson on if he can play like he did back in that 4,800-yard campaign.
1: Man, I think ever since I've been here, you know, early on, I think, you know, bringing up Houston was, you know, cool, but I'm 30 now, so I think, you know, I had some injuries and things like that, so my game has definitely changed, but the mentality and how I play and what I, you know, how I approach it doesn't, so I don't know. I think just going out there and just playing free and let my, you know, instinct just take over, you know, so I think that's the biggest thing. And you know, I've always had a coach, you know, Coach O'Brien always told me, you know, I always trust my instincts. So.
0: He said, I think, once we got through four different I thinks, the message he wanted to send to the world, the message he wanted to send to the media was, stop talking about my time in Houston. I'm 30 years old now. What the hell else do you want us to talk about, Deshaun? You want us to talk about the off-field stuff? What else is there for us to talk about than what you did in Houston? Because you've done nothing since then, aside from be hurt, and when you were healthy, not play well in the National Football League. This is the dumpster fire of the Cleveland Browns. You're almost forced to play the guy that you're still paying a ton of money. Would you start Deshaun Watson? Hell, you're paying for it. You might as well. 310-840-4910. It is the Drake Toll Show. Westwood One Sports and the Westwood One Sports app. Starting your morning with quarterback battles across the National Football League. This is not the only one that has been a topic of conversation on this show and across the country in the last week that is sad. A quarterback battle that is just sad. Another example of that, let's take you to Atlanta with the Falcons, where Tua Tagovailoa has been named the starting quarterback for Atlanta for their first preseason game. Now, this was sort of out of necessity because Michael Penix Jr. is still not healthy from his second ACL surgery on the same ACL. And I can't emphasize enough. It does not mean Tua Tagovailoa is the starter long-term for the Atlanta Falcons, or even will start week one of the regular season if they can get Michael Penix back. Still not fully cleared to play. But for him to start the first game of the preseason, it shows that, all right, Atlanta at least is going to give this guy a nod. There at least is a true quarterback battle. Did you know Tua Tagovailoa is being paid still by Miami? This is the most friendly contract that you could ask for the Atlanta Falcons. 1 year, $1.2 million veteran minimum contract. He remains set to earn $54 million in 2026 because the Miami Dolphins are paying him the remaining balance of his guaranteed money. You know, where Deshaun Watson's getting paid by the Cleveland Browns, so they're kind of forced to play Deshaun Watson, in Atlanta, at least you have an opportunity to play a free quarterback. Did anybody consider that? As sad as the quarterback battle is between Tua Tagovailoa and the banged-up Michael Penix Jr., who doesn't have a leg, like he's missing one entire leg and wants to be a quarterback in the National Football League, as bad as that quarterback competition is, Tua Tagovailoa is a free quarterback for them. And if Tua Tagovailoa plays at the highest level he could in the National Football League, if we go back to the best season Tua has had in the National Football League, it would have been 2023, a year where he put up 4,600 yards passing, played all 17 games, 29 touchdowns to 14 interceptions isn't great. But I just told you, 4,600 yards passing, I'll take that any day of the week. If you get that version of Tua Tagovailoa or a semblance of that for $1.2 million on the cheap, any friend, you don't have to call or text the show. I know you'd take that. And you still can, 310-840-4910. Where Atlanta wins with this versus how Cleveland completely loses with its quarterback battle is the fact that in Atlanta, at least your quarterback battle is damn cheap. It reminds me of when I was 14 years old. I had forgotten this memory until last night, and I was writhing around in bed and was like, oh my gosh, I've got to make this comparison. This feels like a Josh Graham comparison. Josh Graham, Westwood One Sports Night, by the way. Do you remember the group Rockapella? Do it, Rockapella. Do you remember Carmen Sandiego? Where in the world is Carmen Sandiego? The theme song to the 90s children's cartoon, Carmen Sandiego. She's always in different places. Hence, where in the world is she? The beginning of that song, there's the guy who comes up, doo-wop, ba-ba-doo-wop. And he's the lead singer. And you know what? He's the least eventful part of the entire song. He just walks from Kiev to Carolina. He's got this big smile, kind of this, you know, replaceable voice. Then in comes the guy with the high-pitched voice, squealing. You don't know what he's saying, but he's talking really fast. You're like, oh, that's cool. Like, little guy's got pipes over there. He's got this long blonde hair. If you've ever seen Rockapella, he's like this legendary look to him. He's probably 5'4", super skinny, long blonde hair, and he's just like screeching Carmen Sandiego, the theme song. And then the crescendo of the whole thing, and there's a part that everybody sings, is where in the world is Carmen Sandiego? The bass guy comes in and says, and you know who you forget in all of that? The lead singer. You know why I forgot him? Because when I was 14 years old, I'm in Branson, Missouri. And I guess the Yakov show was sold out. Because I find myself at Silver Dollar City watching Rockapella perform live. Other 14-year-olds are riding their skateboards and smoking weed. I am at a Rockapella concert in Branson, Missouri, at a theme park called Silver Dollar City that is themed after the 1880s, at 14 years old. No backwards hat, no flat brim. And you know what I didn't notice until the end of the Rockapella concert? The lead singer, the guy that starts the song, Carmen Sandiego, was missing. It was a different guy. It was a different human being. But you know what I did take into account? That the skinny little blonde guy that sings the high-pitched voice in the fast part, he was still there. And the guy who says, Carmen Sandiego, he was still there. Both those guys were still in tow and singing for Rockapella. I had missed the fact the lead singer wasn't there because he just wasn't that valuable to the group Rockapella. What if in Atlanta, Tua Tagovailoa coming in to play quarterback for $1.2 million, the highs probably aren't that high. The lows might be low, but he's been fine when he's played and not been concussed. He's just this run-of-the-mill, down the middle, you hope for the best, and you throw him out there. Now, the skinny little blonde guy who's singing high pitch, that might be Drake London, one of the top five highest-paid wide receivers in NFL history, who's on your roster in Atlanta. The guy who says, Carmen Sandiego, that might be your Bijan Robinson franchise cornerstone, the running back that you just paid. Tua Tagovailoa is the lead singer of Rockapella. We don't actually need the lead singer of Rockapella. He's kind of replaceable, but at least he's cheap. So now Tua Tagovailoa can play for free for Atlanta. And you light a fire under Tua Tagovailoa when he has the opportunity to start in the first preseason game for the Falcons because Michael Penix Jr. is hurt. We'll always, every time someone's hurt, it's Wally Pipp. Wally Pipp. How Lou Gehrig got to play because Wally Pipp was hurt that day, and then all of a sudden he becomes Lou Gehrig. There's a whole disease about it. That is what we might be talking about with Tua Tagovailoa, who has an opportunity to once again prove himself in the National Football League, and the Falcons are putting little to no pressure on Tua because they're not paying him anything. What if that's not so bad? What if Kevin Stefanski has a leg up himself in the quarterback battle? Let's go to Kevin Stefanski, the new head coach of the Atlanta Falcons, who is trying to decide between these two. What are you looking for, Kevin?
2: I think a lot about the calendar, and I think about the offseason program is about laying a foundation, mm-hmm. So specifically to the quarterback position. For Mike Penix and Tua, this was learning a new system for our guys, so laying the foundation of the new system, understanding that. When you get to training camp, now it's about really building through your installs, finding out what your players do best. We're just now entering week one of the preseason with this game on Friday night. Obviously, Tua's going to play in that game, and I think that's great to get game action with our guys. We'll go to Indy next week, which is awesome for us because we get to practice twice versus a very good Colts team. then I start to think you've learned more about your team, particularly the quarterback position. And I think that comes from reps on the field. That also comes from what you're doing in the meeting room and what you're doing at walkthroughs and you're understanding the whole thing. I will say this, where we are at this moment with the quarterback position in mind, I would tell you they've knocked it out of the park. From a preparation standpoint, these guys are on top of it, learning the new system, understanding what's important on each given play. So I'm very pleased with where we are. I just know in the calendar where we are, we're not yet there yet in terms of naming somebody a starter.
0: Yeah, I mean, you've got one quarterback. I like what Kevin Stefanski said there. They both learned it. I mean, there should be very little pressure for the Atlanta Falcons as it comes to the quarterback position, because again, you don't have to pay these guys. If you need to hit a hard reset button and draft a new quarterback next year, I still think Kevin Stefanski, the guy who took the Browns to the playoffs, is a great head coach, will be great for Atlanta. I think it takes the pressure off you to say, hey, if we don't win this year, that's okay, because our two quarterback options are Tua Tagovailoa and Michael Penix Jr. And the best ability is availability still. For Kevin Stefanski to say, hey, both these guys can implement the playbook, both these guys now have it in their arsenal, however, we have got to get Michael Penix back, he's still banged up. We have one quarterback in the headless horseman, Tua Tagovailoa, who is so concussion-prone, we don't know, I mean, he's one hit away from just hanging it up, versus Michael Penix Jr., who has one leg. I mean, did you ever expect to win with this? Speaking of, Michael Penix Jr. took the podium this week at training camp, and I thought, you know, we don't get to hear from the banged up guys too often. We did from Michael Penix Jr., and he got to unwrap what it's been like being hurt, having double ACL surgery, same ACLs torn again, being hurt, you know, having 10 plus injuries that are substantial over the course of the last 8 years of his football career. Here's Michael Penix Jr. hitting the soft spot of my heart at training camp.
3: Okay, yes, I am healthy, but it's like, okay, do I trust that? Like, the doctors did what they needed to do. So I have an amazing ACL. I went and saw the doctor, you know, before camp started. He's like, this is an amazing ACL. He's like, you should never have any more knee problems for the rest of your career. Like, that's word for word what he told me. So it's like, okay, I hear that. But it's like, all right, now I'm like, all right, do I trust that?
0: I feel for a guy like that, who is going through, I mean, my sister plays softball at Baylor, and this is, you know, smaller potatoes than a franchise quarterback or a guy trying to be a franchise quarterback, as she rehabs back from labrum surgery, double labrum, same labrum, tears it immediately before coming. She's not even cleared to play yet. She's practicing and tears the same labrum, same spot. That's what Michael Penix Jr. is going through. I'm rooting for Tua Tagovailoa and Michael Penix Jr., both of these guys. I think neither of them are franchise quarterbacks in the National Football League. I think neither of them will pan out. But for the Atlanta Falcons, at least they're cheap. Whereas for the Cleveland Browns, who put all of their eggs into the Deshaun Watson basket, who wanted to sign him to a contract fully guaranteed at $230 million back in March of 2022, that's a problem. 310-840-4910. I'll give you four quarterbacks: Deshaun Watson, Shador Sanders, Michael Penix Jr., and Tua Tagovailoa. Which one would you take? I'll take the cheap one. The Browns will start Deshaun Watson for the first preseason game. Tua Tagovailoa will be the Atlanta Falcons starting quarterback for their first preseason game as we hit the gridiron today. It's Westwood One Sports and the Westwood One Sports app. How about this? The next slice bread, the greatest thing, the greatest quarterback in the National Football League, has been in the NFL for a few years now. You're just not talking about him. But after this training camp, after these reps, there's a new top dog in the field of 32. That's next. It's Westwood One Sports and the Westwood One Sports app. This is the Drake Toll Show.
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1: Thank you, President Trump.
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3: It's Justin Herbert. It's Justin Herbert who's going to be very, very good this year. And not enough of you are talking about it. Not enough people are talking about it. It's Justin Herbert.
1: What?
3: He's the one who's going to be good. Can you tell me, 310-840-4910, this was an off-air conversation. We had it before the show and again here. If I say the words Carmen Sandiego, where in the world, the theme song, do you know it? Can somebody, because I feel like the answer might be no. I feel like the answer might be, by and large, people who are possibly very confused. 310-840-4910. 310-840-4910. Addie Bates is like 22 years old and knows every word to Carmen Sandiego. Laura's like...
4: I'm 24.
3: 29 years old, Laura. And
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3: she knows
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3: every word to Carmen Sandiego.
5: They know. People older than us know. 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Come on.
3: Good. Thank you.
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3: It is the Drake Toll Show. Westwood One Sports and the Westwood One Sports app. Laura Jimenez runs the board. Addie Bates produces. Drake Toll with you from the Savannah Bananas organization, Locked On Big 12, right here on Westwood One Sports. It's Justin Herbert. I think Justin Herbert is going to seize the crown as one of the best quarterbacks in the National Football League, if not the best quarterback in the National Football League in 2026. It's time. I'm over it. I'm over the, you know, this time 8 months ago, as the Chargers are being bounced from the postseason, I'm making case after case that Herbert just can't get over the hump, and it's got to be, it's up to you at some point. You've got to get it done. You can't keep making excuses. And we're getting phone call and text after phone call and text at 310-840-4910 saying that Justin Herbert has the worst offensive line of all time. That's the worst offensive line. The PFF graded at 32nd out of 32, and you can't blame Justin Herbert for that. I've watched Justin Herbert since 2020. You know, he's played six NFL seasons. It's hard for me to take a guy who is declining in certain statistical categories at a fairly rapid rate and say, hey, I'm really mad at his offensive line. Here's what I'm getting at here. In 2020, as a rookie, he threw for 4,300 yards and 31 touchdowns. His sophomore campaign, no slump, he threw for 5,000 yards, 38 touchdowns. Do you hear that? His first two seasons in the National Football League, he's approaching 10,000 yards combined, and he had 69 touchdowns in that span. Since then, after his 38-touchdown campaign in 2021, he has failed to throw for more than 26 touchdowns in a year. After his 5,000-yard campaign in 2021, his last three seasons have failed to eclipse 4,000 yards. So why Justin Herbert? Why now? Why do I believe all of a sudden? If his numbers have declined, he's on year 7 in the National Football League, and I was asking 8 months ago for Justin Herbert to win me a football game, to stop everybody stop complaining about the offensive line and just Justin Herbert go win a football game. Why do I believe in Justin Herbert? I'm sold on a tactical upgrade. Do I think that Mike McDaniel, the former head coach of the Miami Dolphins, is a good head coach? No, I don't think he'd be a good head coach anywhere. He's wearing his skinny jeans, his little tights. They're the, you've seen the joggers, I think is what the kids call them. They're the ones that cinch at the bottom of the leg. Mike McDaniel walks to the podium in sunglasses indoors. He's just a weird guy. With respect, he's just a weird guy. He's not a head coach. He's the dude you stick in the corner. He's the money ball guy. He's the nerd with the pencil. You say, Mike, draw me a play. And it might not make any sense what he's saying, but if you can see the play on paper, Mike McDaniel is an offensive genius. He took Tua Tagovailoa, who we've talked about ad nauseum this show, Tua Tagovailoa, who is the week one preseason starter for the Atlanta Falcons, and led him in 2023 to 4,600 yards passing. 29 touchdowns, a career year at 70% completion percentage. He took Tua Tagovailoa and made a guy who we expected to possibly fizzle out in Miami, made that guy all pro. Now you give him the keys. This quarterback whisperer, Mike McDaniel, who, damn, man, maybe don't let him whisper. Maybe don't even let him say words, but just let him be vaguely around the ears of a quarterback and draw up the plays. Mike McDaniel, over the course of his career, has been known for maximizing quarterback efficiency. How does he do it? Pre-snap motion, play action concepts, easy completions. How do we get the ball to the running back? And if you've got Herbert, who can run up tempo, who has the arm talent, who's spinning a ball that Mike McDaniel will say, I've never seen, we've never seen anything like this. That Justin Herbert, you're giving the keys to a Ferrari compared to what you had in Tua Tagovailoa. Justin Herbert with Mike McDaniel could just do it. And there have been a revolving door of 32 different combinations, 32 different offensive line combinations that Herbert has dealt with. Sure, you can say he was forced into hero ball, but Rashawn Slater, Joe Alt, offensive line, Slater and Alt, if they're healthy and back on the field as they look to be, interior is an upgrade, Tyler Biadasz, Herbert can operate behind at least a serviceable offensive line. You can stop telling me that per PFF they're the 32nd best offensive line in the National Football League. I think Justin Herbert is going to take the next step. It's the Drake Toll Show, 310-840-4910, Westwood One Sports and the Westwood One Sports app. Talking NFL quarterbacks who you can draft your fantasy leagues and bet on in 2026. The front office is trying to, they brought in David Njoku too, this experienced veteran tight end. They are trying to build around Justin Herbert and Ben. The thing that they've neglected, the thing that's been banged up, is the offensive line. So when you shore that up and you bring in an offensive mind like Mike McDaniel, I start to have confidence that Justin Herbert can win. Oh, and he did scramble for 498 yards last year. Don't forget, the guy's not immobile. He scrambled for nearly 500 yards last year. We are a step away from unlocking the full potential of Justin Herbert and getting back to 2021 when he was a 5,000-yard guy with 38 touchdowns in his back pocket. We're on the precipice of that Justin Herbert again, but arguably better. Let's take you to Justin, which people have been frustrated, by the way, about his girlfriend, fiance, wife. I think they may have gotten married. They may have gotten married. People have been frustrated about Herbert and Madison Beer. Awesome name. Last name Beer. That's great. They have been at practice sitting lovingly afterward at training camp next to each other on the sidelines, stroking each other's hair, hugging and kissing. Some fans have a problem with Justin Herbert being in love, okay, with a girl with the last name Beer. Awesome. But his offensive coordinator, Mike McDaniel, doesn't seem to care. He says, this guy's got a cannon. Here is Mike McDaniel. Herbert's cannon is something that will be renowned in the National Football League in 2026. On the contrary, Westwood One Sports and the Westwood One Sports app, 310-840-4910. There are there are other quarterback battles we've gotten to today that I think for all the confidence in the world that I have in Justin Herbert, my confidence wanes for Kevin O'Connell and the Minnesota Vikings as they deal with a division of the Detroit Lions, Green Bay Packers. And the Detroit Lions, Green Bay Packers, and Chicago Bears, where now having Kyler Murray as your starter and J.J. McCarthy being the guy who's out of the fold, probably not something. Not it's the opposite of what I expect out of Justin Herbert in 2026. We did get to McCarthy yesterday. He was interviewed at training camp. I said, okay, you got benched. Talk to us about it. And he says, you know what? The decision was out of my control.
6: You know, decision was made that was out of my control, and obviously every competitor wants to play. But moving forward, it's just about continuing to work hard and just staying ready for when my number's called.
3: Nine. When that number nine is called, that is, JJ, don't short yourself here. Come on, bring back that third person. And you know what? With the Browns naming Deshaun Watson their starter for their first preseason game, we even got to hear from Shedeur Sanders yesterday. We're getting to hear from all the guys on the cutting room floor. Shedeur Sanders has had to share reps with Watson all offseason in the middle of a quarterback battle. Here is the sophomore Shedeur on sharing reps with Deshaun.
7: I think that doesn't even faze me or get to me or I think about that at all. You know, I'm just thankful to be out able to practice. Sometimes you got to sit back and reflect on why would I feel negative in this situation if last year was a total different situation. So I think about things that I'm thankful for in life and not that I really want. If you live in that want world, then you're going to always be searching.
3: I think about things that I'm thankful for in life. That's always what you want your quarterback to say in the middle of a battle, huh? I think about things I'm thankful for in life. Hey, man, you're fighting for a starting job against Deshaun Watson, who's broken, old, and has offseason issues out the rear end. And the Browns only have him here because they still have to pay him. How do you feel? Good thing I woke up this morning. I'm thankful. The birds are chirping, guys. Come on. Give it to me. It is Shedeur Sanders versus Deshaun Watson. Kyler Murray has wrapped up his battle, winning it over J.J. McCarthy. And in quarterback competition news, do not lose the fact that names like Justin Herbert are primed for a huge 2026. 310-840-4910. Phone lines are still open. And you know what? A text out of North Dakota. I do know Carmen Sandiego. Yeah. Thank you. It's a popular theme song from the 90s. Get this. Possible collusion. One of the shadiest deals we've seen in professional sports history. Just took maybe the most valuable franchise in the world and shipped them down the river in a move that has dirt all over it. That's up next. It's Westwood One Sports and the Westwood One Sports app. This is the Drake Toll Show.
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0: The Lakers are being sold. What the hell do you mean the Lakers are being sold? The Lakers were just bought. No, the Lakers are being sold. Again.
1: What?
0: How does an American institution, a franchise like the Los Angeles Lakers, become a franchise on the trading block where now a guy like an executive like Mark Walter can walk in, Guggenheim Partners CEO, and buy them from the Buss family, who had owned them since 1979. He walks in October of 2025 and says, no, I want to buy the Lakers for $10 billion. At the time, it was the most expensive sports franchise transaction in history. This was big news a year ago when Mark Walter, the owner of the Dodgers, bought the Lakers. And now in one of the shadiest moves you'll see in professional sports, Mark Walter is selling the Lakers. It is the Drake Toll Show, Westwood One Sports and the Westwood One Sports app, 310-840-4910. The deal goes through, and Lakers fans are immediately excited because they are assured that Jeannie Buss would remain safely entrenched as the team's governor and that Walter's the guy that orchestrated the whole Dodgers operation. He could do the same, could moneyball the Lakers. But now you're without Mark Walter. Jeannie Buss was effectively boxed out, and reports surfaced pretty fast a year ago that a hard clock had been ticking behind closed doors, giving the Buss family at most 5 years on operational control, and then they're kicked out. They're done. We can't do this anymore. And all of a sudden, LeBron James is gone from the Lakers, and the owner, Mark Walter, is gone, and Jeannie Buss is somewhere in the middle. That is the perfect segue into today's biggest losers of the day. The Lakers were sold. The biggest loser of the day here is the guy that sold them. Can I tell you why this is shady? Can I tell you why this is fishy? Because you think about why owners buy teams. They don't necessarily buy teams to flip them and sell them a year later. This isn't an HGTV show. This isn't Chip and Joanna. This is a businessman in Mark Walter who needed to get rid of the Lakers and get rid of the Lakers fast. Here's how fast he did it. 9 months ago, the sale became final. 9 months later, the Lakers are sold. And instead of entering a new league via an expansion team, like Josh Kushner and former Disney CEO Bob Iger, the two guys that bought the team, had planned to do, they wanted a franchise in Las Vegas. They came in and it took 3 days. You know, today's Thursday, August 13th. The two guys that just bought the Lakers called Mark Walter, the owner of the Lakers, on Sunday and said, we want to buy the Lakers. And Walter said, okay, $12.5 billion. And they said, okay. So $2.5 billion in the pocket of Mark Walter. But imagine Jerry Jones tomorrow saying, yeah, I was thinking about it, and I needed more money, and so I thought that I could, that Cowboys valuation per Forbes is $15 billion, so I thought I'd sell. No! This is not how owners work. Steve Ballmer is going through one of the biggest controversies in the NBA. As the owner of the Clippers, who may have been paying Kawhi Leonard extra money under the table, which is illegal, by the way. And in the middle of that, Ballmer's not selling the team. No! These owners fight to become owners, and once they're owners, they stay owners. Unless you're Mark Walter. So let's dig into this. Mark Walter has been under investigation. Oh, wait a second. There is a federal investigation. The United States is targeting the billionaire sports owner, the Guggenheim Partners CEO, Mark Walter, over financial and disclosure discrepancies across his corporate empire that may total more than $20 billion.
2: Interesting, per se.
0: The focus of this probe involves two life insurance companies that are also controlled by Walter. This guy owns a ton of companies. He's got a parent group, 1001. So, Wall Street financiers have moved into the life insurance industry, and there's this private equity, private credit. Well, why should you care? Well, in essence, transactions between an insurer and its owner's other business ventures should be disclosed. Like, hey, if you own this business and also you are insuring the business, you have to call the government and tell them straight up what's going on. Otherwise, that's called fraud. You can't own the business that's paying the other business or own the business that's protecting the other business without alerting us, the IRA, the government, and now the FBI has a probe into what is called a restatement. Follow me. The guy who just sold the Lakers, it has been revealed. It's related party, private credit. Wasn't the $1.4 billion originally reported around these businesses, but at least $17 billion. What does that mean? It means that Mark Walter, the guy that just sold the Lakers hastily over the course of 3 days, the guy who just sold the Lakers hastily for a $2.5 billion surplus, that when it was reported that this business is helping this business and I run both businesses, but it's around $1.4 billion. Come on, guys. The government now probes, saying, wait a second, you may have lied about $16 billion. The FBI's there, the government's there, the president's there. Everyone's saying, hey, Mark Walter, where are these $16 billion that we can't find and can't really account for? Prosecutors are looking into Guggenheim, his company, his $362 billion money management arm, and the investigation has gone past subpoenas. Reports now indicate federal authorities executed a search warrant and seized his phone. Mark Walter knows that there is possibly, I'm going to say allegedly to save my own ass, there is allegedly a massive pile of money missing from his business dealings. This is the owner of the Dodgers. This is the owner of the PWHL. This is a guy who has a $360 billion Guggenheim arm underneath him. And now there are billions of dollars unaccounted for. The U.S. government is knocking on the door wanting. What does he do in the middle of that? Not fishy at all, not shady at all. He sells the Lakers. Why did you sell the Lakers? Well, to make a profit. Nope. Owners don't sell to make a profit like this. Owners don't sell 9 months later to get a little extra cash to sleep at night. No, Mark Walter is being investigated by the U.S. government and needs to offload some stuff. So who did he sell it to? Well, Bob Iger, who helps run Disney, and Joshua Kushner. You might know that last name, Kushner, because he is a part of the Trump family.
1: Thank you, President Trump.
0: The Kushners are involved. The guy who runs Disney and the Trump family have come together to buy the Lakers. Huh. Now, you could argue, man, maybe Mark Walter just walked into the Lakers and was like, I don't know if I can win. I don't know if I can compete. You know, I've been running the Dodgers over here since they filed for bankruptcy in 2012, and I bought them back then. And, you know, I've had a lot of success. We're paying players, and we look pretty good. And, you know, I feel like the Lakers can't win. They can't succeed in the next 5 years. No. No. Mark Walter is doing this in the wake of an investigation. And now the Kushners are involved. Now the Trump family is involved. The guys who bought this, Kushner and Iger. Iger has been on podcasts with J.J. Redick that he's publicly stated, I'm not a Lakers fan. You went from Walter, who owns L.A., Walter, who owns the Dodgers, and fans are excited that the guy who owns the Dodgers and made them good now owns the Lakers. That dude sells 9 months later and sells to this guy. Let's go to Bob Iger. Bob, you're telling me you don't even like the Lakers?
2: I am a Clippers fan, having moved from New York to Los Angeles back in 2000, and being a big NBA fan, I needed a team to root for. And in my youth, the Lakers were a big rival of the Knicks, the team that I grew up rooting for. And so I couldn't root for the Lakers very easily. It just was not in my DNA. And so I decided to adopt the Clippers, which was actually a good thing because their seats were a lot cheaper than the Lakers.
0: You admitted that you are a Clippers guy and you don't even like

0: They're a rival of yours back from your Knicks fandom, and a rival of yours from your Clippers fandom, but you wanted to go buy the Los Angeles Lakers for $12.5 billion alongside the Trump family. I'll lead you to draw your own conclusions here, but here's what I've got. I've got dude buys the Lakers, government investigates him for $20-plus billion worth of possibly misallocated funds, so he sells the Lakers. After he got a phone call on Sunday, it's the Disney guy and the Trump family. We're thinking about maybe buying the Lakers. The guy gets that phone call on Sunday. And it's like, oh, you know, it's probably a good time, given that guy's president, that if I'm being investigated by, you know, the government, it might not be a bad idea for me to sell this into the Trump family. That probably puts me in good graces. Walter's the same guy that gave Trump his own custom Dodgers jersey when the Dodgers visited the White House. He's a guy who needs to be in the good graces of the government right now. How is he doing that? Hey, I could sell my Lakers to your family. You draw your own conclusions. How about this? An NBA legend retires. Or is he a legend? A player left without a legacy. The stats are there. But what is this guy even known for? We'll recap that next. Laura Jimenez runs the board. Addie Bates produces. Westwood One Sports and the Westwood One Sports app. This is the Drake Toll Show.
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0: Russell Westbrook's retiring. He's done. He's done in the NBA. Can I use the L word? Am I allowed to do that? I'm going to do it. I'm going to use the L word. What's his legacy? I'm going to be nice to Russell Westbrook. I want to be nice to Russell Westbrook, right? Every time you hear somebody in the NBA talk about Russell Westbrook, he's a nice guy. He tips everybody when he goes to the, hey, he walked in the locker room, you know, was great to the local staff, the stadium staff. Russell Westbrook's a stand-up guy. He's a great guy. And then you listen to other audio clips of NBA legends saying, man, Russell Westbrook just, he played so hard. And every time you went out there, or Russell Westbrook, he gave Oklahoma City exactly what they needed in the wake of Kevin Durant leaving. Remember when Durant leaves Oklahoma City and Durant had become Oklahoma City, there's this kind of void where the city says goodbye, and now they turn to Russell Westbrook, who signed an extension a month after that and got a really warm welcome. These are some of the highlights I'm giving you of Russell Westbrook's career. Some of the big moments that I'll take you through a couple of my favorite Russell Westbrook moments as he retires at the age of 37, hangs it up after an 18-year basketball career. But here's the problem with Russell Westbrook's career. Here's the problem with Russell Westbrook's legacy. What is it? Triple-double guy. Yeah, for sure. I mean, the stats jump off the page. They are stupid, silly. Russell Westbrook averaged a triple-double four complete seasons in his career. He was doing it ad nauseum with Oklahoma City. Russell Westbrook averaged a triple-double for a season four times in his career. The only person who had done that prior in the NBA was Oscar Robertson. Here's the problem. Nikola Jokic has done it twice now. It's like the second that Russell Westbrook eclipsed something, the second that he got to be the only guy to ever do the thing, that he got to be the star, I'm Russell Westbrook. You look across the room and a guy like Nikola Jokic is doing the same thing. Like, well, yeah, you're Russell Westbrook, but I guess it's kind of more common in today's NBA. Or even if we go back to Oklahoma City, Russell Westbrook never got to be a star on a competitive or dominant Oklahoma City team. The worst thing that could have ever happened to Russell Westbrook was somehow the advent of Kevin Durant in Oklahoma City, because he never got to be the superstar. Russell Westbrook never got to be the name. You know, there are all of these accolades you start pulling up for a guy like Russ, MVP in 2017. And you look back at his tenure, his career, you see the nine all-stars, you see the triple doubles. But you go to Oklahoma City and you start talking about, yeah, Russell Westbrook's the second greatest member of the Thunder of all time. Only problem for Russ is the greatest Thunder player of all time played at the exact same time as Russell Westbrook. He never got to be the guy, the star. Even when KD leaves for Golden State, Kevin Durant dominates the headlines of the NBA, and Russell Westbrook, he's putting up the numbers. The stats are nuts. They're crazy. But the rhetoric around it, at some point, it wore off. It got sterile. It's like, oh, he averaged a triple-double. Oh, cool. He did it again. Nice. Huh. Sweet. Oh, Nikola Jokic did that thing too. Every step of the way, somebody took the spotlight away from Russell Westbrook. 310-840-4910. What is Russ's legacy? It is time for today's obituaries. It is the Drake Toll Show. Westwood One Sports and the Westwood One Sports app. Addy Bates produces. Laura Jimenez runs the board. I'm not here to disparage. I'm not here to put him down. But I am here, in the middle of a eulogy, to ask, how the hell do you write a Russell Westbrook eulogy? Again, stats, yeah. Triple doubles, for sure. Stayed in Oklahoma City for over 10 years, yep, absolutely. But then what? Since 2019, he's been in Houston, Washington, you might forget, Washington Wizard Russell Westbrook. He was the Lakers for 2 years. That didn't pan out. Anthony Davis, LeBron James. He, in 2022-23, he only started 3 games of the 52 he played. It was clear Russ's career was fizzling out. The Clippers, the Nuggets, the Sacramento Kings. Russ has not averaged 20 points in an NBA season since 2020-21. That was the Washington Wizards. Russ has not averaged since he was in his early 30s, since he was 32 years old. He has not averaged 20 points in an NBA season. So what's his legacy? Do we retire Russell Westbrook, the Oklahoma City Thunder? Russell Westbrook, the journeyman? Russell Westbrook, the guy who never won a ring? For all the accolades and all the good things you could say about Russ, my question is, what is his legacy? Because the second he did something, the second he became a star, the second he became a name... Oh, wait, Kevin Durant's here. Oh, no, he's just playing with LeBron James. Didn't win a ring. Well, Nikola Jokic is also doing the triple-double thing. It's not that cool anymore. I don't want to take away from who Russ is, from what Russ did. And I do want to give you some of the best moments of his career, but as we go through these... Please, as we go through other legends talking about Russ's career, please don't forget that that legacy word for Russ is a complicated one. 310-840-4910. What is the legacy of Russell Westbrook? Kendrick Perkins, former teammate at Oklahoma City, waxed poetic about his good buddy Russ. Here's what he had to say of Russell's retirement yesterday.
1: Player-wise, when you look at his resume, to me, top 10 greatest point guard of all time. His resume speaks for itself. First ballot Hall of Famer. I'm just proud to sit here and say that I'm happy and love every moment that I shared with him on the floor and off the floor. And by the way,
0: first ballot Hall of Famer, easily Russell Westbrook. Maybe that's his legacy. Top 10 point guard all time. Yeah, up there with Allen Iverson, Oscar Robertson. Yeah, ahead of Steve Nash in my book, Russell Westbrook. I mean, what is his legacy? What is he known for? What about his playing? So what about his trash talk? Jeff Teague was on a podcast last week talking to Damian Lillard about Russell Westbrook and was clear that Russ is one of the great trash talkers in the National Basketball Association.
2: You and Westbrook got together. Yeah. I was like, this must see TV. You don't really talk. Like, somebody say something to you, then you'll go back. But him,
3: he started
2: every time. I remember one time he did that to me. I was like, bro, I don't care. And he was like, that's the problem. I said, all right. I was like, that's the problem.
3: Made you like, think again. Yeah, that is a problem.
0: First ballot Hall of Famer, greatest point guard of all time. Yeah, he's in the conversation for at least top five, top 10. First ballot trash talker, Jeff Teague, saying that Russell Westbrook jogging down the floor. Teague's like, hey, man, be quiet. I'm not into all that. And Russ is yelling, that's the problem. You're the issue. You're the problem. Not only that, but Russ was also a late game orchestrator. You wanted the ball in his hands for that 4 or 5 year period where he was at the top of the NBA statistically, again, going back to that 2017 season. The defining moment of that year came on April 9th of 2017 when Russell Westbrook is playing in Denver and he scores 50 points, has 16 rebounds, 10 assists, and record-breaking 42nd triple-double of the year to pass Oscar Robertson, and then does this on the last possession of the game.
4: Thunder's out of timeouts. Adams gives it back to Russ. Deep shot! Historic day! Westbrook gives the Thunder the victory at the buzzer!
0: And while it wasn't a perfect ending to his career, while Russ was flailing through the NBA, Wizards, Lakers, Clippers, Nuggets, Kings, even back to when he played for Houston for a year with the Rockets, while it wasn't perfect, it wasn't storybook to end it, Russell's still one of the top 10 point guards of all time and an NBA great, a superstar, a first ballot Hall of Famer. Didn't win a ring, but neither did Charles Barkley, Karl Malone, Barry Sanders never won a ring. Dan Marino only got there once when he was young. Ken Griffey Jr. Hell, Ted Williams didn't win a ring. Or Craig Biggio. Yeah. You could be a Hall of Famer without a ring, for sure. This guy's a first ballot Hall of Famer. Known for his grit, known for his tenacity. But I still ask the question, what is his eulogy? Do you remember him as a member of the Thunder? Because I struggle to do that. He hasn't played for the Thunder since 2018. 2018-2019. You know? It's like his career, the way he ended his career, just fell flat. And that's the disappointing part of what otherwise was a decorated tenure in the NBA. Congratulations on retirement to Russell Westbrook. That's your obituary. Russell Westbrook's NBA career. It is now time for the quickie. Top five headlines in all of sports. It's the Drake Toll Show. Westwood One Sports and the Westwood One Sports app. Drake Toll with you. Addie Bates reads the headlines. I got a minute to respond.
5: Ooh, this is an interesting one. Your first headline here. Jaden Daniels sends cease and desist to LSU after picket given number five.
0: This one's pretty crazy. Jaden Daniels went 9-4 as the starting quarterback at LSU, and he is now upset with the universe. If there's one way to get in the bad graces of LSU fans, if there is one way to halt or stall your legacy at a place, calling them, calling your university and giving them a cease and desist because they gave your number, to another player, that is petty as hell and entirely disappointing for who Jaden Daniels is as a quarterback in the National Football League and the view that Jaden Daniels will get from his alma mater, the fans of his alma mater, and fans of the NFL. This is a Bush League pansy move from Jaden Daniels, who tells LSU it cannot use his name, image, or likeness because they wouldn't retire his number. I know he won the Heisman Trophy, but like the whole thing is bigger than you, 9-4 quarterback. The whole thing's bigger than you. For you to send a cease and desist and tell them they can't use your face anymore, they can't blow you up on a poster board, or you can't be represented by your alma mater, that is Bush League. Jaden Daniels is the biggest loser of the day. That's a minute.
5: Here's your next headline. Free agent tight end Darren Waller, Panthers, agree to a one-year deal.
0: Remember when Darren Waller retired? The streets forget. Darren Waller retired there for a little bit. He was dating Kelsey Plum, WNBA player. And then they got divorced. They got married and then divorced. Mm-hmm. Then he retired for a little bit. He just had some weird... Like the storylines that have followed Waller since his time in Oakland have been weird. And that's, I guess he was in Vegas for a couple of years. The Raiders had moved to Vegas by that point. He had consecutive 1,000-yard seasons in 2019 and 2020. Just hasn't had that output yet. Last year in Miami, 9 games after taking a year off in 2024 due to that retirement. In his 9 games, just 24 receptions, 283 yards, but he did have 6 touchdowns. So made the most of those receptions. I think Waller is altogether a non-factor for the Carolina Panthers. It's a name that you know. It's a fun name. But he hasn't done anything substantial in the National Football League since 2020. I've slept since then. That was 6 years ago. So I'm good. Congratulations to Darren and the Panthers. In 8 months, this will be a non-factor.
5: Here's your next headline. The Cleveland Browns named Deshaun Watson the starting quarterback for preseason opener.
0: Cleveland rocks. It's a song. Look it up. Rock and Roll Hall of Fame, Cleveland, mm-hmm. Ohio. Some of the saving graces of a city that I do like. I enjoy. I've been a few times now, and I enjoy Cleveland. I don't enjoy that Deshaun Watson is their starting quarterback for the opening game of preseason. It does point to Deshaun Watson being their starting quarterback for the year. I'm going to read it. I'm going to read the tea leaves a bit. And man, when you talk about worst contracts, worst moves in NFL history, Cleveland traded for Deshaun Watson in the midst of all of the sexual assault scandal stuff. And they gave away 3 first-round picks, which those are valued differently. Cleveland first-round picks are valued much differently than the rest of the league's first-round picks. Those are valuable. You're going to suck. You're going to lose. You should probably hold on to your first-round picks. They didn't. They also gave up a couple fourth-rounders and a third-rounder. Oh, and by the way, once they got him in the fold, they paid him a $230 million completely, fully guaranteed contract for 5 years. Stupid. Just like really, really stupid from Cleveland. You're paying the guy, you might as well play him. I don't know. It's a minute.
5: Here's your next headline. Dodgers first baseman Freddie Freeman is in good spirits after a fall into the dugout.
0: Thank you, Freddie. My grandma fell a while ago. She's in good spirits as well. Yes, I did. It was on the top of the ESPN news bundle this morning. Pretty scary. I he's falling down the stairs of the dugout, like down to the end of the dugout. Pretty scary where he falls in. Good that he's okay. I don't. Dodgers won 4-2. They look better. They're back. A week ago, I was killing the Dodgers. I guess they're good again. Whatever.
5: Here is your final headline, and you know what? This is the biggest.
0: We're done already?
5: Yeah.
0: This is the fifth one?
5: Yes, that's what final means.
0: Oh, wow. Okay.
5: MLB unveils Heaven on a Hot Dog concession item and photo for Phillies Twins at Field of Dreams. And if you're looking at our YouTube or X, this is the hot dog.
0: All right, I'm seeing some street. Oh, it looks more like a bratwurst. People get this. We got a really plain white bun, which is what they called me in high school. We have a really plain white bun, what looks like a bratwurst, street corn, and fried onions, but like bloomin' onion style.
5: It includes sweet corn relish, corn bacon jam, and crispy ranch onions that'll be sold on today's game, the Field of Dreams game.
0: This would make someone from Chicago jump. I wish you would step back from that ledge, my friend. They love their hot dogs there. They're a little bit too serious about their hot dogs. This is going to ruin lives. Twins tonight against, you said the Royals?
5: Phillies.
0: Twins, Phillies. Was it the White Sox and the Yankees that played this game 2 years ago, and it was the greatest Major League Baseball game of all time?
5: Yeah.
0: I like that one. Let's get back to that. Let's do that again tonight in the Field of Dreams game. Field of Dreams, is it in Iowa? Help me out here.
5: Oh, my goodness. Yes.
0: It is in Iowa. All right.
5: Dyersville, Iowa. Yes.
0: Wow.
5: Have you ever seen the film? Have you ever seen the film? I have to ask now.
0: If you build it, they will come. Is that right? If you build it, he will come? That's Yep. I have seen it. Oh, Laura, watch out. That is the quickie top five headlines in all sports. And here we go. 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There are three old people. Two of them play in the National Football League, and they all need to retire now. Here are two names that have outlived their career, and it just needs to be over. Two stars who need to hang it up before they are ousted for shame. That's up next. It's Westwood One Sports and the Westwood One Sports app. This is the Drake Toll Show.
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0: Aaron Rodgers is saying crazy things again. Aaron Rodgers is saying really, really crazy things again. But he's not alone. That's the wildest part. Is Travis Kelce is also saying really crazy things. Look, I know that Travis Kelce is Travis Kelce. He's married to Taylor Swift. And watching my NFL game, and they put Taylor Swift on the TV. Because of woke. I've never really cared. It's like, you know, when they show 2 Chainz on the TV, or they pan the camera, and they're like, Jeff Bridges is here. I'm never like, get back to the football. You know, I don't really care. But Travis Kelce is one of the greatest tight ends in NFL history. 13,000 career receiving yards, 82 touchdowns. Now, he hasn't had more than 5 touchdowns in a season since 2022. Last year, production dipped. 851 yards, still very good. I'd still draft him in fantasy. Last year, production dipped to 851 yards. A far cry from when he was putting up 1,400-yard seasons back in that 2016 to 2022 range. The decline of Travis Kelce has been obvious. Now, best ability is availability, right? And 15 games in 2023, 16 games the year after, 17 games last year. He's playing. He's out there. But this is probably the swan song. This is probably the crescendo. Aaron Rodgers. You know, Aaron Rodgers, that his stats, his numbers, they mirror Jacoby Brissett last year. I don't want to be in the conversation with Jacoby Brissett. I don't think Aaron Rodgers does either. These guys are getting old. It's time to hang it up. It was probably already time to hang it up. And you know what? There's somebody else who's getting old out there. What do you say we take a little trip? We all get on the bus, beep, beep, and we go down to Westwood One Acres.
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0: Ah, yes. 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Let's go to Pittsburgh in training camp, where Aaron Rodgers, who's getting up there in age, who's doing his ayahuasca trips with the grandmother spirit, who will let him purge at 4:30 in the morning. That's a direct quote from Aaron Rodgers, says that these joint practices with these young whippersnappers, they're useless.
2: As I got on, it just stopped being like that. It just turned into fights, and nobody showed anything because somebody's brother, you know, is on the staff, and they might show him the film and blah, blah, blah. So I think those are a waste of a day.
0: Yeah. All right, Aaron. That old guy, you got the young guys out there like, I can't wait to get out and compete. I'm excited to be here. But now we wheeled him into the room. Aaron, what was it like? What was it like when you used to want to win? What was it like when you were young and could run free through the flowers? I hate it here.
2: Grandmother spirit and walked with her through past, present, and future lives.
0: I don't want to be here. I don't even like it here anymore. Everybody's moving in and getting younger, and all they want to do is these joint practices. And his brother's on the... What is he even talking about? He's just in your brother's on staff, and he's giving them all the information. I don't know. I don't know. Yeah. Rodgers threw for 3,200 yards last season as a member of the Pittsburgh Steelers. 65% completion percentage, 27 touchdowns, 7 interceptions. Jacoby Brissett, 3,300 yards, 23 touchdowns to Rodgers, 24. Brissett, 8 interceptions to Rodgers, 7. Mirrored stats with Aaron Rodgers and Jacoby Brissett. But he's not the only old man we have to stop off and take a visit to. No. There's more at Westwood One Acres, because the second they wheel out Aaron Rodgers for nap time, they wheel in the other old man. Here he comes mowing down the line and buying lottery tickets. Travis Kelce's going to tell you he can still play at a high level, huh?
5: You know, I still got a lot of love for this game. You know, I still think I can go out and play at a high level, and I want to go out there and prove myself that I can play at a better level than I did last year.
0: Kelce did fail to catch for 100 yards in a single game last year. Got damn close against those Commanders. 6 receptions and 99 yards. Toward the back half of the season, in a season that was null and void for the Kansas City Chiefs, where they were terrible. Travis Kelce and the revolving door of quarterbacks after Patrick Mahomes was injured just didn't seem to help. And now Kelce, who again is a Hall of Famer, 13,000 yards at tight end in his career, over 1,000 receptions, 82 touchdowns. But here he comes. We wheel him into Westwood One Acres, the old folks' home. Oh, it's me, your old friend Travis Kelce. I just got married to Taylor Swift. I think I'm getting better. Kelce's not had a 1,000-yard season since 2022. He had only 1,000-yard seasons from 2016 to 2022. Since then, the decline has been pretty obvious. Going from, listen to this, 12 touchdowns in 2022 to 13 touchdowns combined over the last three seasons. Did you hear that stat? Did you bring that? You're going to bring that to the water cooler when we talk about Travis Kelce saying he can still compete. Or when you get to the 10th round of your fantasy draft, and oh, there he is. Taylor Swift's husband, you could do it. You could draft him. Kelce, 12 touchdowns in 2022 receiving, and in the last 3 years combined, 13 touchdowns. Let's bring her in, the nurse of Westwood One Acres, Addie Bates. Addie, you've had to spend time around both of these old characters, Aaron Rodgers and Travis Kelce. Seems like they might be losing some screws up there.
6: This is a classic case of dementia.
0: We just went to the dementia universe. I wasn't going to touch that, but all right, we're there. It's too late. I did make a crass Lou Gehrig joke earlier, so.
6: I'm not a doctor, so this is just an assumption. Yeah, come on, Kelce. Like, I understand that you think you can play at a high level, but we haven't seen that. The numbers have been declining year over year. And Aaron Rodgers, sometimes I think the ayahuasca just gets to him, you know? Joint practices don't matter. Preseason games are useless. Just all this kind of stuff. And he's visiting some grandma spirit. I don't know if that was a wife in a past life.
7: And she said,
6: I don't know, whenever he got back.
0: No, Laura, please play it through. The other nurse here at Westwood One Acres, Laura Jimenez, what did Aaron Rodgers have to say about the grandmothers?
7: And she said, not yet, my son. There's more.
0: It's so good. That's Aaron Rodgers' voice talking about being on drugs, about his drug grandma. All right, let's wheel you back out. Let's get him to the infirmary stat. Oh, but wait. There's still room in the end at Westwood One Acres on the Drake Toll Show. Westwood One Sports, the Westwood One Sports Act. Talking about the old heads, Aaron Rodgers and Travis Kelce, who have seen their better days gone by. Nay, there is one more who exists in our confines at Westwood One Acres. He is the President of the United States. And he's only here for a drop-in visit because he has a very bold prediction about the NFL in 2026.
8: Well, I mean, maybe I'll pick a few. I think New England looks good. I think the Giants, I like their quarterback a lot. I think that they say the L.A. Rams are looking very strong. But I better not get into this too much. I'm going to get myself in trouble if I do. But I think you have a lot of good teams, a lot of great teams. And we'll see how it turns out. I'll be watching.
6: That was great.
0: You sly dog. He's like Santa Claus in that way. He watches all the NFL teams. Many good teams. There are many good teams this year, and I'll be watching. Yes, appreciate the visit from the president to Westwood One Acres. So let's break this down. He thinks the New York Giants are in his top three for the Super Bowl. The Patriots, I can reckon with. I could give you reasons for. I could also point to the L.A. Rams, which he rightfully says look very good this year. They do. The L.A. Rams are one of the best franchises in the NFL and have the best team in the National Football League. But, oh, the Giants? The New York Giants? Oh. While Jackson Dart did flash potential during his busy rookie campaign last year, he finished outside the league in their upper tier quarterback rankings. Sports Illustrated even has him at number 23 going into the season. And operating under a new coaching staff with John Harbaugh for a guy that was okay last year, but Dart was never elite. A sophomore slump in his sophomore year might be looming. What about Cam Scabu, your wily running back? Well, injury hangovers at key skill positions are going to hurt the Giants in 2026. Star wide receiver Malik Nabers, Cam Scadaboo, both have massive questions surrounding last year's injuries that sidelined them for the year. Scadaboo is the guy who's backflipping, saying that he will not hurt himself. Oh, I don't know about that.
9: I will not hurt myself.
0: You're the one backflipping on a broken leg. And if those weapons are slowed down or missed time in a new system with a young quarterback, can the Giants have... Well, no, they lack veteran depth to prevent the offense from becoming one-dimensional. They finished near the bottom of the league in multiple metrics. They were 28th in the National Football League in efficiency. That's not good. Oh, and the offensive line is terrible. The unit will attempt to replace Dexter Lawrence, their anchor. And their newcomers, who you've obviously heard of, DJ Reader, Shelby Harris, Darius Alexander. A brand new scheme, unproven offensive or defensive line, like Dexter Lawrence not being out there, and DJ Reader, Shelby Harris, Darius Alexander having to step up both trenches. You're rebuilding the defensive line, you're rebuilding the offensive line as well. Oh, and your schedule doesn't help you. Out at Westwood One Acres, the old folks' home, the president believes that the New York football giant, the New York Giants, will contend in 2026, but I say no. Starting the year with the Dallas Cowboys, they will most certainly lose that game. Then who do they play? Oh! The LA Rams on the road. Tennessee and Arizona, you may have a chance. But Washington on the road? New Orleans at 11 a.m.? Houston at Houston, that defense. Philadelphia on the road. Things will unravel hard and fast for the Giants. Everybody say goodbye. Back on the bus. We're headed home after visiting our old folks, Aaron Rodgers, Travis Kelce, and the president, Donald Trump. There it is. Time to hang it up. Thanks, Addie, for being the nurse at the old folks home.
6: Of course. My pleasure.
0: Laura, can you please play? I'm just trying. The Aaron Rodgers ayahuasca thing, it blows my mind every time you've played it today. Can you play that again, please?
7: Ayahuasca is a grandmother spirit and walked with her through past, present, and future lives. Not yet, my son. There's more.
0: That's a real NFL quarterback. That's a real starting quarterback of the National Football. That's not your crazy uncle at Thanksgiving. That's my granddad. Oh my God!
10: That's someone's uncle.
0: He's estranged from his family, but yes, I guess technically he is someone's uncle. That's my granddad at every, because you know, used to granddad would pray. Now my dad has the distinct honor at Thanksgiving to pray. And Laura, have the drop ready if you will, please, because my dad will get up and be like, "All right, everybody, hold hands, bow your heads. We're going to go ahead and pray." And then here comes my grandpa. He's like, "Wait a second, one second," and then.
7: And she said, "Not yet, my son. There's more."
0: it's like, "Grandpa, what?" He's like, "Ayahuasca. It's a grandmother spirit."
7: Is a grandmother spirit. And
0: like, what? Granddad, we're praying over Thanksgiving.
7: Ayahuasca is a grandmother spirit.
0: It's an NFL quarterback. He plays quarterback in the National Football League. 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That's a real ad read in there. Whoa, when we come back, the one NFL coach has gone off his rocker. He's too young to be at Westwood One Acres, but he's gone off his rocker. Here is the worst claim that a coach could make about his team going into a campaign, and why I don't trust this franchise now. It's Westwood One Sports and the Westwood One Sports app. This is the Drake Toll Show.
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0: He has done it again. The head coach of the Chicago Bears. Well, the Indiana Bears. Well, the Hammond Bears. Ben Johnson. Really shooting for the moon on this one. Quoted as saying, he wants to have the greatest offense in NFL history. That he wants to have the number one offense, highest scoring offense ever. Okay, Ben Johnson, Drake Toll here from the Drake Toll Show, Westwood One Sports, the Westwood One Sports app, 310-840-4910. 310-840-4910, front row. Coach Johnson, how are you going to do that? How are you going to pull that off? He is setting a bar. I mean, even ESPN has put out an article on it. He's setting a bar that's higher than the Super Bowl. He wants history in the National Football League. We've gone past somehow winning the Super Bowl to saying we want to have more than the Super Bowl. The direct quote is to The Athletic, you've got 31 other teams coming to training camp saying our goal is to win the Super Bowl. I want more than that. What? Ben, you're the head coach of the Bears. Can we start with the Super Bowl? It's time for our Idiots of the Day.
1: Idiot of the Day.
0: The Chicago Bears can be included for multiple reasons as our Idiots of the Day. Again, it is Westwood One Sports, the Westwood One Sports app. Addie Bates produces, Laura Jimenez runs the board. Addie, can I key you in for this? Do you remember when Joe Maddon was hired as the skipper of the Chicago Cubs in 2015? It would have been 2014 going into the 2015 campaign, and he said, we're going to win the World Series, and we're going to do it this year. That was crazy. Now, the Cubs made the playoffs, did not win the World Series. They would go on to win the World Series in 2016. That was a cool, like, I remember where I was. I remember the room I was in when I first heard that press conference, and Joe Maddon for the Cubs, who hadn't won it in 100 years, said, we're going to win the World Series. And I thought, oh, I felt something. Like, the Rays guy, Joe Maddon, the legend, like, I felt something I'd never felt before. I believed him. When Ben Johnson of the Chicago Bears, who have, Drake Toll, front row, never had a quarterback throw for 4,000 yards ever in a season in their history. When that guy says, oh, the Super Bowl, not good enough for us. We want to have the highest scoring offense of all time. I'm out. I'm selling. I don't like it.
2: There is a difference between having a very competitive coach who, you know, is high on his team versus unrealistic expectations. I kind of think of the Joe Maddon thing and the comparison to Sports Illustrated. At a certain point, they put out in a magazine and said 2017 is the Astros' year, and it was way in advance, and they broke down all these reasons why. Well, the Astros won the World Series that year, and it's about.
0: Was the article AI, by the way? Did AI make the article?
2: It was not.
0: The old days, huh? The old days.
2: But Bears head coach Ben Johnson to say they want to have the highest scoring offense ever, which happens ever to be the 2013 Denver Broncos, I just don't see that. If we even want to look at the NFC North Division winner odds right now, they are in third place at plus 305 behind Detroit, who's at plus 170, and the Green Bay Packers at plus 225. And by the way, go backwards. They won the division. So they're not even favorites to win the division again. So if you can do that, if you can have the highest scoring offense without winning the division, whoo, you got a problem though.
0: One of the most electric playmakers, by the way, Luther Burden III, the wide receiver, has been sidelined for a while now with strained groin. Expected to be back for week one. We don't know what he's going to look like. There are still questions around the Bears offense. To go back to your point, by the way, about the Denver Broncos in 2013, they scored. The quote goes on. Like, Ben Johnson doesn't just say, I want to have the highest scoring offense of all time. He references the Broncos by name. Keep the Broncos name out your effing mouth. He says, quote, I want to have the highest scoring offense ever, which happens to be the 2013 Denver Broncos. I know how many points per game they scored, 38, and I want to surpass them. I want shutouts. I want blowouts. So not only does he want hold on. Not only does he want to have the highest scoring offense of all time, he wants shutouts as well.
2: Can I ask a question?
0: Hold on. Introduce yourself. Give the outlet.
2: Hi, my name is Addie Bates. I'm the producer of the Drake Toll Show, and
0: I'm say hi at a press conference? Would you take the mic and say hi?
2: Hi. Hey.
0: Hi, hey. Addie.
2: There it is. Yes, it's more like an AA meeting here. Who was the quarterback of the 2013 Denver Broncos?
0: That would be somehow past his prime, but also prime Peyton Manning.
2: Okay. Who's the quarterback of the Chicago Bears?
0: That would be the guy who paints his fingernails, Caleb Williams.
2: Okay, so Caleb Williams would have to put on a performance like an old Peyton Manning, who still was, like you said, in his prime, right?
0: Yeah, it's kind of weird because Manning had been in the NFL for a long time, for like over a decade, and shouldn't have been in his prime, but was like even better somehow with the Broncos. So it's hard to even like. It, the point you're making is so hard to make because of how good Peyton Manning was, and him being that good didn't make a ton of sense.
2: I would take that Peyton Manning over this current.
0: Well, yeah, I probably would too. I you know what? Fine. Hot take. I'd take 5,000-yard Peyton Manning over Caleb Williams. I'll say it. I'm willing to say that.
2: You can call in and tell Drake he's stupid. You can call him and tell him that.
0: Yeah, if you come after me, I'm a man. I'm 25. Manning was 34, 35 years old when he got to Denver. So, like, again, past his prime, but somehow in his prime, and then was electric with the Broncos and helped them win the Super Bowl. And also threw for 5,400 yards. Regular season alone, 5,400 yards and 55 touchdowns in 2013 to his 10 interceptions. Do you understand? Like, those numbers don't make sense. That's past video game, past computer. Manning threw for 5,400 yards, 55 touchdowns, 10 interceptions. And Ben Johnson wants Caleb Williams to beat that? And defense without Kobe Bryant, one of their guys, key pieces in the secondary, who's out for the season. He wants that team, no Kobe Bryant. Questions around Luther Burden III. To not just win the Super Bowl, but also rewrite the history books. We'll revisit this, Ben. We'll revisit it. When we take our visit, everybody run on the magic school bus. Everybody get on board. We're headed to Hammond, Indiana. Yeah. Yes. It's Westwood One Sports, the Westwood One Sports app, the Drake Toll Show, part of our Idiots of the Day. The Chicago Bears, per Chicago NFL, a finalized stadium deal is expected this week, as early as today, with the Bears landing in Indiana. Indiana is pushing for a name change that would somehow feature the word Indiana in the Bears' name. Now, the Bears have heavily explored Hammond. I don't think that it's farce to say that Hammond is the landing spot for the Bears. Chicago 5, NBC Chicago, tweets, Hammond mayor says Chicago Bears are expected to, quote, make announcement Thursday. The mayor of Hammond is expecting today to be the day that they make an announcement about the Bears moving to Hammond, Indiana. No more Chicago. The stadium apparently is a dump. Soldier Field's a dump. The new complex. And nowhere in the state of Illinois could they nail down a place to do it. So they're having to move states altogether. If they put Indiana in the name, I mean, it's so far-fetched that I struggle to believe it. If they put Indiana in the name, which is somehow worse than Ben Johnson saying they're going to break every offensive record, that is a complete and utter embarrassment, not just for the Bears, but for the National Football League as well.
2: I cannot get over this. And I know I'm the only person on the show who's been to Hammond, Indiana. I mean, it's the equivalent of Metairie, Louisiana, outside of New Orleans. The equivalent of Cypress, Texas, outside of Houston. Okay, you like Cypress.
0: Spring, Sugarland, Cypress.
2: My dad's from there, but like worse. And so you're already moving the Bears to this awful part of Indiana. And I know people from Indiana will agree with me. I've heard that. It's not an insult. And then you're going to call them the Indiana Bears? The Indiana Bears. This franchise. This isn't a brand new franchise. This is
0: Indiana Bears. It's going to be awesome. Super Bowl shuffle. Wow, the Super Bowl.

0: reminiscent of the Super Bowl shuffle. Back then in 85, when Ditka and company said, we're about to dominate the NFL, win the Super Bowl. I was like, all right, they probably are. And they did. And they won the Super Bowl. They did the Super Bowl shuffle, telling the world, we're going to win the Super Bowl. And you know what they did? They won the Super Bowl. That's nuts. It falls a little more flat when Ben Johnson says, hey guys, we're going to have the best offense of all time. Even better than the 2013 Broncos. Okay. All right, great. It is Addie Bates producing. Laura Jimenez runs the board. Those are your idiots of the day. Just effectively the entirety of the Chicago Bears and their organization. Maybe an even bigger idiot, and I'm so excited to reopen this conversation. The most expensive sports team, the most expensive sports sale in the world, has dirty fingerprints all over it. Is there fraud happening with a sale of the Lakers? That's up next. This is the Drake Toll Show.
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0: The Lakers were just sold. And it is fishy as hell. This stinks, man. Where there is smoke, there is fire. And the Lakers being sold stinks. Let me give you the timeline on this. Let me take you back to when they were first bought from the Buss family. And the Buss family had owned the Lakers. Like that's the B name, right? The B word. Pretty popular around Lakers territory since 1979. It's one of the most popular ownership families out there, the Buss family. So when the Lakers were sold a year ago, it was major news. Somebody is taking over the LA Lakers without the last name Buss. Billionaire Mark Walter. Oh, great. Yes. If you live in LA, you were so a year ago. You pick up the phone. You call 310-840-4910. The Drake Toll Show. Westwood One Sports. The Westwood One Sports app. Giddy. Excited as hell. Mark Walter's taking over. Because you knew Mark Walter, CEO of Guggenheim Partners. You didn't give a rat's ass about the Guggenheim thing. Here's what you care about. Mark Walter owns the Dodgers. What do the Dodgers do? They spend. They spend more than anybody else. The Dodgers want to win. Mark Walter helped build the Dodgers post-bankruptcy into what they are today. Mark Walter is a dog. So when a year ago, he's the one who's taking over for the Lakers over the Buss family. I mean, you can tell me I'm wrong. 310-840-4910. 310-840-4910. Call line and text line is open. You can tell me I'm wrong. But I felt like this was the perfect move for the Lakers. Like, okay, good. You're keeping it in L.A. with a Los Angeles guy, with a guy who reinvented the Dodgers in Mark Walter. Now, you know, there are manner of people who have their issues politically with Walter. I think it was George Lopez who was outspoken against Walter in the last few months, saying that he owns detention camps, so he can't support the Lakers or the Dodgers anymore. And so maybe you're not the separate the art from the artist kind of person. I don't have to be either. I'm just, as it pertained to the winning thing, the LA thing, Mark Walter becoming the owner of the Lakers felt right. He bought the team at a $10 billion valuation. Do you know when that closed? October of last year. As of today, Mark Walter's selling the Lakers. The same family owned it from 1979 to 2025. Then a dude buys it and 10 months later says, nah, I don't want it anymore. This isn't an HGTV show. We didn't walk into Waco, Texas and take a house worth $105,000, the $40,000 budget to renovation and fix it up to resell it. Owners don't do that. Owners don't buy teams to sell in a year to make profit. Owners buy teams because they love sports. Mark Walter owns Chelsea, the soccer team. Owns the Dodgers as well. Has stake in the PWHL, the Professional Hockey League for Women. He's a sports guy, so he gets to play God with the LA Lakers for $10 billion. And then sells them 10 months later? Imagine Jerry Jones coming to the podium. You know, guys, we thought about it. I talked to Steven and my family, and I just it feels like we right move right now at $10 billion Forbes valuations to sell the Dallas Cowboys. That would never happen. Of course it would never happen. It's not selling the Cowboys. Owners don't just sell teams because they want to make a profit. They don't do it for money. They do it because some damn stuff's going on they don't want you to know about. Or they do it because they're tired. They do it because they don't do it at 10 months to flip it and make some money. But now Mark Walter, the owner of the Lakers, is selling the team that he bought 10 months ago for $10 billion, for $12.5 billion, to the guy who runs Disney and the Trump family. Well, Kushner, but I'll get there in a second. It's Westwood One Sports, the Westwood One Sports app. Drake Toll with you from the Savannah Bananas organization, Locked On Big 12 and right here on Westwood One Sports. 310-840-4910. You can call or text the show live right now in Los Angeles. 310-840-4910. You know, the end of the era, the 10-month era, comes with its baggage, and as I was unpacking this baggage, I want you to make your own assumption. Walter, who just sold the team, is being investigated by the FBI, by the SEC, by the United States government for money that is missing. here's a digestible. I'm trying to make this digestible because here's where the figures, here's where the controversy, where the dirt, where the gross, shady piece of him selling the Lakers comes into play. There is a federal investigation going on into a billionaire. His name is Mark Walter. That's the guy who just sold the LA Lakers. Federal prosecutors in Manhattan opened an inquiry into Guggenheim Partners. You'll remember from 3 minutes ago, that's the thing that Walter's the CEO of. And their $362 billion money management arm. They went in, the government went in and said, hey, let's see these statements. Let's see what you've been, what are you working with here? Because Walter in the past, and this sounded fishy to me when I was reading about it, but I'm going to let it slide this time. I'm not the government guy. I'm going to let it slide this time. Walter in the past has called the United States government and said, hey, I own multiple companies. Like, I own Delaware Life Insurance Company. I own Clear Spring Life and Annuity Company. I own a bunch of these businesses that are part of this Group 1001 and all these investors. And I own these. But so they, to help each other, like, they're going to have to pay each other, do commerce with each other, but I don't want to commit fraud. And the government has checked off and cleared and said, hey, as long as you tell us what's going on, Mark Walter, we'll be okay. As long as you accurately report your finances, we'll be okay. Well, guess who may have not done that? Now a probe is zeroing in on whether insurers disclosed billions of dollars in private credit investments. The rub here, the push here for the guy who owns the Lakers is that maybe he was funneling funds through third parties back to his own businesses, back to his own empire, through holding companies like TWG Global, and didn't exactly report it. The guy who bought the Lakers 10 months ago is being investigated by the government for fraud. That has prompted a grand jury subpoena to take his cell phone. That's not good. That's just, let's start right there. Never good. When the government takes your cell phone, we're probably not in a great spot. They're going straight to the incognito tab, and they can see everything. It's not really incognito. That's a lesson, kids. The U.S. Securities, the Exchange Commission, they have conducted internal reviews. And here's the number you need to know. Where Mark Walter, the owner of the Lakers, had, all this is still alleged, had reported to regulators about $1.4 billion worth of the portfolio that was tied to all this. Come to find out, it might be actually somewhere around $17 billion. Again, the guy who owned the Lakers for 10 months has $16 billion that is missing, unaccounted for. The government says, hey, government here, where's that money? So what does he do? Fire sale. That fire sale isn't the Lamborghini. That fire sale is not the house, the dog. No. The fire sale is the Lakers. He got a call on Sunday. You know what I did on Sunday? I was home in my abode in Savannah, Georgia. And I planned to paint. I was going to paint. It was kind of rainy, so it couldn't. I was going to paint. I've got a screened-in porch that's been installed, and I was going to paint it to make it look a little bit nicer, kind of get it like I want it for college football, NFL season, to sit on the back porch and watch football. And I couldn't paint because it was raining too hard, so instead went you know, to Ross, Goodwill, got some decorations for it, had a nice dinner. That was my Sunday. You know what Mark Walter's Sunday was? He gets a call from Bob Iger, the former CEO of Disney, and Josh Kushner. Hold on to the last name Kushner. He's the founder of Thrive Capital, the brother of Jared Kushner. Wait a second. Hold on. Josh Kushner, brother of Jared Kushner. Jared Kushner, husband of Ivanka Trump. Ivanka Trump, daughter of Donald Trump. Donald Trump, president of the United States. Hold
1: on. Thank you, President Trump.
0: We have Josh Kushner, a tie to the Trump family, and Bob Iger, who on Sunday, while I'm trying to paint my backyard, They call Bob Walter. They call Walter and said, hey, can we buy the Lakers? And within 3 days, the Lakers are sold. Is that fishy? You draw your conclusion. 3 days, the Lakers got sold after 10 months of ownership. Mark Walters' holding company, his insurance entities, all of these still under investigation and behind the scenes as his empire, the Walter Empire, faces pressure to liquidate assets, to raise cash immediately. Oh, we got to hurry. We got to make cash fast. We're missing $16 billion. Selling the Lakers might be a way to just patch up your corporate balance sheet. And who do you sell it to? Who do you sell it to? You didn't sell it to Joe Blow down the street. You didn't give it back to the Buss family. You didn't call Steve Ballmer to say, hey, Steve, it's Walters here. Yeah, the government wants a lot of money from me. Do you want to buy the Lakers? No. You didn't sell it to a rich guy. You didn't sell it to a random guy. You sold it to a guy with connections to the Trump family. Now, this Kushner, is notably Democratic. He's not tied up in the White House politics. But Josh Kushner, who owns this Thrive Capital, come to find out, Thrive Capital is the same business that a week ago, if you followed any, and this is a bit in the weeds, but FIFA goes through this $20 billion private equity plan where FIFA wants to sell out some of these games to private equity. Who is in the middle of that? Who is the biggest donor, the biggest spearhead in that? Thrive Capital.
1: Interesting, per se.
0: Jared Kushner. He was the one pushing the shady deal with FIFA. And the shady deal with FIFA, we come to find out, is, oh, wow, the leadership of FIFA is now helping the Kushners. The leadership of FIFA is now helping an arm of the Trump family. Like, we were already kind of weirded out by how close Trump was to the leaders of FIFA. It seemed like that relationship's super tight. Is there something going on there? Come to find out, the guy who just bought the Lakers is tied pretty closely business-wise to Donald Trump. May I pitch you this? If you're the owner of the Lakers and the government wants your ass, if you're the owner of the Lakers and you're in hot water with the United States, wouldn't it be good to sell the Lakers to someone who has a whole lot of business connections to the president? Now, I'm not saying the president's doing any sort of colluding. I'm not saying the president's doing anything illegal. I'm not saying that Walter is doing anything illegal. But does this strike you? Are you learning something? So here's what I want you to have. Here's what I want to arm you with, is when you walk into the office today and someone says, oh, you see, the Lakers got sold. Isn't that weird? The guy bought it 10 months ago. Now you know. Hey, everybody sit down. I got the information. I got the scoop. I was listening to Westwood One Sports this morning, and I got the rundown. Walter, the owner of the Dodgers, needs money fast. $16 billion are missing. What does he do? In the middle of all that, he sells the Lakers. He makes $2.5 billion off the sale. Sells them for 12 and a half. Had bought them for 10 a year ago. And who does he sell them to? A connection to the Trump enterprise. A connection to the president of the United States. When the United States is investigating Walter, the same guy who presented the president with his own custom Dodgers jersey when the Dodgers visited the White House. I'm not saying, look, man, if the government wanted $16 billion out of me, I'm going to make everybody happy that I can. I'm going straight to the White House and be like, ah, hey, you all, everybody's my friends here, right? I'll sell you the Lakers. You guys can have the Lakers. I need help. Walter sold the Los Angeles Lakers after owning them for less than a year. And he sold them to Bob Iger, former CEO of Disney, and a Kushner, a business tie to the Trump family, to the president. If you want to know, by the way, those who are in Los Angeles, you woke up today in Inglewood. Good morning, going to the gym. Here is your new owner, Bob Iger. I'm sorry, by the way. Like Walter felt like the guy. He's just so LA. Here's your new owner, Bob Iger, on how much he loves the Lakers.
2: I am a Clippers fan, having moved from New York to Los Angeles back in 2000, and being a big NBA fan, I needed a team to root for. And in my youth, the Lakers were a big rival of the Knicks, the team that I grew up rooting for. And so I couldn't root for the Lakers very easily. It just was not in my DNA. And so I decided to adopt the Clippers, which was actually a good thing because their seats were a lot cheaper than the Lakers.
0: That's right. He's not a Lakers fan. Bob Iger doesn't have that in his DNA. Congratulations. Shady, you draw your own conclusions there. But now you have the baseline to jump off when you get to work today and your friends go, what's going on there? Now you know exactly what's going on there. 3 days ago, they called and said, hey, can we buy the Lakers? And all of a sudden, the deal's done. 3 days ago. What were you doing on Sunday? Because in the middle of whatever you of your jovial pursuits, the Lakers were being sold. And it smells. It stinks. Let's take you back to the National Football League. Westwood One Sports, the Westwood One Sports app. This quarterback battle is over. And this franchise may have found its long-term answer that they only have to pay $1 million. This is coming up next on the Drake Toll Show.
1: 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The Seahawks-Patriots Wednesday night opener is less than a month away.
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0: is a new era of quarterback in Minnesota. Well, again, but maybe this one. Maybe this is the one that sticks for the reason of dollar signs. $1.3 million into the pocket of Kyler Murray, the starting quarterback in 2026 for the Minnesota Vikings. It's the Cardinals who are paying Murray to play for the Vikings this year. You've got a guy with upside, ceiling, a guy who, if he stays healthy, can help the Vikings compete. And Kevin O'Connell, former NFL coach of the year, who is this quarterback whisperer, has been able to elevate quarterbacks in his tenure in the National Football League and tenure in Minnesota. And a guy who's gotten to watch it very closely. Former Viking himself, Peter Bursich, joins the Drake Toll Show, Westwood One Sports and the Westwood One Sports app. Pete, let's start you right here. We're surprised to see Kyler Murray, again, the guy the Cardinals are paying for to play quarterback for the Vikings, be named the starter going into 2026.
1: I don't know about surprise. We knew that it was going to be a competition, and then we knew that the Vikings wanted to take a good hard look to see how much J.J. McCarthy had improved from last year. So we knew that. As far as watching him in practice per se, and you know, there wasn't one that was really standing out compared to the other, so to speak. But that's training camp, right? I mean, you have installations, you have the defense putting stuff in ahead of the offense or vice versa. I mean, there are a lot of different factors on that day-to-day, and a lot of that's just noise. But Coach O'Connell and the offense saw enough, and they decided to make a choice. And, you know, 2 years ago, we didn't know that Sam Darnold was going to be our starter until about a week later than this year, in the decision this year, because it wasn't until combined practices after JJ had injured his knee that that they had made their final decision. So obviously not too late, but the decision has been made, and here we go.
0: Pete, with Kyler Murray being named the starter in Minnesota, and you mentioned the installs of training camp, and Kyler himself has talked about learning a new system and how that's been maybe the biggest challenge of stepping into Minnesota so far. Will we know, whether it is the end of training camp or these preseason games, just what we'll get from Kyler Murray until week one against the Packers, or will it take that first snap against Green Bay until we see Kyler at full tilt boogie?
1: Yeah, I don't think you're going to see much of anything out of what Kyler Murray is and what he's going to do and what they want to do him until opening day. And that matters, and that's going to be a difference, because you have Kyler Murray, who's an unbelievably talented guy, a guy who was drafted in the first round of both. He's the only guy in history to be drafted in the first round of the Major League Baseball draft at number 9 to Oakland. The Athletics time. And then, not even a year later, he's drafted in the number 1 overall in the NFL. But he's not Kevin O'Connell's, let's say, he's not his prototypical kind of 6'4" something, 6'5" pocket passer. So there's going to have to be compromises made. And this is the part that I find so intriguing, is how much is Kevin O'Connell going to change the offense to match Kyler Murray's skill set? And then how much is Kyler Murray going to take on? Because he's going to have to change some of what he does. They're not just going to run what he did in Arizona. How willing and able is he to take on changes as well? So both sides, the coaching and the player side, have to kind of meet in the middle. And where that's going to be, we're not going to see that until we play Green Bay. Green Bay will not know what this offense is about and what we want to do in that regard until we play them. So that's the plan, I believe, going forward. And it's going to be, you mentioned it, Kyler Murray is very talented, a 2-to-1 touchdown to interception ratio. I think that's one of the biggest things, because quietly that's what's been hurting this offense over the last couple seasons, especially last year, just a number of giveaways. And if we just reduce that number with the defense that we have, that Brian Flores has put on the field year in, year out, albeit we're young this year, I think that's going to give the Vikings the best chance to win.
0: He is Pete Bursich, Minnesota Vikings Radio Network, and former Viking himself. Pete, again, appreciate you being up early with us on the Drake Toll Show, Westwood One Sports and the Westwood One Sports app. You know, when Sam Darnold walked into Minnesota, I think he was 27 years old at the time. I might be off by a year or two. And for Kyler at 29 years old, and I get it, he's had his injury issues, but if he gets back to prime form, if things go well for Kyler in Minnesota, is there a best-case scenario where he's a franchise quarterback option for the Minnesota Vikings long-term?
1: Yeah, it's an option. He still, you know, yeah, he has some time. He still has some tread left on the tires, and they're going to get a first-hand view of that. The unfortunate part is that if that's the case, then we are going to see ourselves in the exact same situation that the Vikings were in 2024.
0: Yep.
1: We had drafted J.J. McCarthy. He was going to be the heir apparent, and, the injuries take him out. So the long-term solution at quarterback for the Vikings still eludes us. And, after the way the last two games of the season went in 2024, remember we go to Detroit on a Sunday night game that was to determine the whole thing, right? The division, everything was on the line, 14 wins, and we still had to win one more. And, we did not look that great. A week later, we play the Rams in Arizona because of the fires in LA, and we did not look good. So there wasn't a ton of fans that were screaming to keep Darnold, right? To pay what was going to be necessary to keep him around.
0: Yeah.
1: That wasn't there. And, you dread that same kind of situation at the end of the year this year where if Kyler Murray plays well, maybe not, a no-brainer. And now you're going to be finding yourself back in that same spot where, here you go. You still have 2 years left. You'll still have 2 years left on J.J. McCarthy's contract. And then you have an older veteran and you have to make a decision. So, we're kind of back in this, you kind of look down the road and see it's possible that we're back at square one. However, I think the main thing is to get to the playoffs and have a great season, have some wins, and then you worry about that bridge when you cross it.
0: Pete, for a guy on yourself who played in the league, I would never ask you, and I wouldn't myself want to disparage a guy like J.J. McCarthy who has made rookie mistakes at the podium in his short tenure in the NFL, and to me has seemed as mature as ever in his response to being named the backup quarterback to Kyler Murray. But how did we get here with J.J. McCarthy not being the guy going into 2026 for the Minnesota Vikings?
1: We got here because he was only healthy for 10 starts out of possible how many, 30 some odd starts. Over 2 years, 35 possible games, counting the playoff game. I think he started 10 and finished 9. So you just didn't get to see a body of work. You didn't get a chance to see him develop. Now, granted, the 10 games he played last year, the last four were much better than the first six. And, you go into Detroit, beat a Detroit team nobody expected us to win. So, he had some moments along the way, but you've got to stay on the field. You've got to play to develop, to overcome. Some things will go well, and then you have to learn to make that next adjustment, the next one after that. So it's just we're here because of an incomplete grade.
0: Yeah.
1: We're here because we just haven't seen enough of him on the field. And that's his challenge going forward. What does J.J. McCarthy do now? Well, what he does now is he gets himself ready. I mean, his road to being a starter is less like Peyton Manning's and more like Tom Brady's, right? When he was ready, when Drew Brees went down, Brady was ready to go, and that's kind of how McCarthy's going to have to prepare himself now going out. So it's not over. He still might have a chance. We don't know. And he just has to be ready as soon as he gets that opportunity. So that plan, that reality has changed for him. He's going to have to accept that and then do what he has to do to get himself back on the field.
0: Joining us from the Minnesota Vikings Radio Network, Pete Bursich on the Drake Toll Show, Westwood One Sports. Pete, last thing I got for you, and every franchise, you get to August 13th, and everybody's ready for the Super Bowl. Everybody's ready for the playoff push. For the we got the extra key. We got the secret guy that nobody else. And so-and-so had a great catch at spring at training camp. And surely there are some Vikings fans who believe that. What is... You have the pulse of the city. What is the expectation, the realistic expectation for fans of the Minnesota Vikings headed into this season?
1: I think a realistic expectation is to make the playoffs. I mean, NFC North was a bit of an oddball last year where everybody in the division had a winning record, right? And we, lost a game late in the season in the Chicago Bears that ultimately kept us out of the playoffs. And that's, and then we're talking about with Max Crosmer, we're talking about with J.J. McCarthy, we're talking about with Carson Wentz and the quarterback carousel that we had. We still, by the end of the year, had an opportunity. So I think playoffs is the realistic goal for this team this year. And I think that, that's kind of where everything's set right now. I don't think anybody has seen enough out of Kyler Murray to say we're going to go the whole way. Now, if we start out, let's say 3-4-0, and things look great, you're going to see people fly off the handle. what I mean?
0: Yeah.
1: So you have to kind of. It's a long year, and with the way camp is now and everything else, teams change so much throughout the course of the year. How you are in September is definitely not how things are going to be in November and December. So, but playoffs, I think is making the playoffs. I think is the goal for this franchise and this squad for sure.
0: Pete, if the Vikings start out 3-0 and they've got to play Green Bay, Chicago, and on the road at Tampa Bay, it's Super Bowl or bust from there. I mean, you lock in. The Vikings start 3-0 with Kyler Murray, especially with Miami, New Orleans, and Indianapolis, three really winnable games following that. Oh, that's 6-0. Now we're really building the Super Bowl case.
1: Right, we say that now, but the Colts are all over the place, and one injury changes the entire thing. I mean, the whole. It's so difficult to look at that schedule to say, yep, we'll be good here, and this is going to be tough, and vice versa. But with the way the league is designed, the schedule, you start out very division heavy, and then you have 3 months of kind of back and forth, and then you end it the last 2-3 weeks. Like the Bears' last three football games are Green Bay, Minnesota, and Detroit. Right. So they're doing that on purpose. So you really need to be healthy and ready to go those first couple weeks of the season, and then ending the season, heading in the right direction. We've done that. We did that, I think, last year, just minus the quarterback position. So hopefully Kyler Murray will be able to provide us with that kind of stability. And I think that little bit of stability. Now, remember, three years ago, stable quarterback and Kirk Cousins, we win 13 games. Then we do it with Sam Darnold, who went the whole year and won 14. So when this team, when this franchise, when Coach O'Connell has stability at the quarterback position, things have gone well.
0: Yeah. Pete, the battle has been won, quarterback battle in Minnesota, but the war will not be over until week 18. Appreciate your perspective. At Pete Bursich, you can find him on Twitter and follow along with the Minnesota Vikings Radio Network, as well as a plethora of places where he's covering Minnesota so closely. Pete, thank you for your time this morning.
1: Yeah, thank you for having me on. I appreciate it.
0: Minnesota Vikings, we're there. The division heavy start to a Green Bay, and then at Chicago, at Tampa Bay. I think Tampa, they're one of my, I think Tampa wins their division this year. I think the way the Baker Mayfield stuff has unfolded, Vita Vea requesting a trade, you've got some guys playing with fire. They're either playing with fire for Tampa to win or playing with fire for themselves to win personally. Either way, they're playing with fire. I think Tampa's going to be tough. And again, that first three games, the Minnesota Vikings, you're going to learn almost everything you need to know. Green Bay, Chicago, Tampa Bay. That's a gauntlet to start you off. And if you can go 2-1, if you can go 3-0, and then play Miami, New Orleans, Indianapolis, you've got a really good shot to put yourself in that early positioning to make the postseason. Again, thanks to Pete for joining the show, giving perspective. It is Westwood One Sports and the Westwood One Sports app. It is Drake Toll with you from the Savannah Bananas organization. Locked on Big 12. Addy Bates produces. Laura Jimenez runs the board. Oh, hold on. There is a Heisman-winning quarterback who just sent a letter to his college, a recent Heisman-winning quarterback, who just sent a letter to his college saying, never use my face, my name, my image again. That's up next. This is the Drake Toll Show.
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0: I got a sweet little body and she's rolling in the caddy with me.
1: A Heisman-winning quarterback who hates his alma mater all of a sudden. I mean, like a guy who just won the Heisman, by the way. And is now in the National Football League. Jaden Daniels has sent a cease and desist letter to LSU. He won the Heisman Trophy as an LSU Tiger, but in that same season, went 9-4. I mean, it's one of those years when at Colorado, Travis Hunter won the Heisman Trophy. It was, okay, yeah, cool. This is an award given to the best player in college football, not the guy who wins a ton of games. So I don't need to make this conversation about like, oh, Daniels didn't win enough games. No, he won the Heisman Trophy. But now he is so incensed that the LSU Tigers not retired his jersey. He's so incensed that another player is wearing his number 5, that a sophomore cornerback, DJ Pickett, has that jersey. He has sent a letter, per ESPN, to the athletic director at LSU, saying that LSU can no longer use his name, image, and likeness. He is pulling his association to his alma mater, Louisiana State University. What kind of Bush League BS sad crap is this? What kind of pick me, look at me, how good am I? You went and made my name tarnished. How sad is this? That as a quarterback in the National Football League for a Commanders team that when you were a rookie, won games. For a Commanders team that shocked the league, you shocked the league and won games. Then your sophomore slump leads to disaster and you're worried about sending letters to LSU because you're mad that someone else is wearing your number. It's the Drake Toll Show. Westwood One Sports and the Westwood One Sports app. 310-840-4910. A piece of this article that's been pointed out. Sources told ESPN that Daniels feels he is being treated differently than Cincinnati Bengals quarterback Joe Burrow, whose number 9 jersey hasn't been worn at LSU. He's not retired, but it hasn't been worn at LSU since Burrow won the Heisman and the national championship, 15-0 record, college football playoff winners in 2019. No one's worn Burrow's number 9 since then. But now that somebody's wearing number 5, this is a problem. Not only do we have beef against LSU, our alma mater, but now we have beef against Joe Burrow, the greatest single season a quarterback has ever put on for that alma mater at LSU. Who is the better college quarterback, Joe Burrow or Jaden Daniels? Not close. Not close. It's Joe Burrow. And you're upset that Joe Burrow's number hasn't been worn yet, but somebody's got number 5. You're upset that a 20-year-old kid is wearing a number on a jersey 2,000 miles away from you. Oh, man. How much do you have to make it about you? That is, you know how frustrated I'd be as a Commanders fan, as a Washington fan, to hear that my quarterback during this training camp session, I've called the spring training 3 times today, during training camp, is more worried about his legacy in college, is worried about disparaging Joe Burrow, who had a 76% completion percentage, 5,700 yards, and 60 passing touchdowns to 6 interceptions. He's mad that that guy, no one's worn that jersey, but oh, woe is me. And has not only gone to the point of saying, hey, there's one thing if you go to the podium, and I already think it's kind of stupid if you go to the podium and say, hey, it's kind of sad that a guy's wearing my number. You know, it feels a little different for me. Feels, a little sting there, you know, to win the Heisman Trophy and not have it retired and have another guy win that. Just hope he knows what it means to wear that number 5. If you, Jaden Daniels, go to the podium and say that, I'm already not happy. I'm already poking holes in this guy's character. But you sent a letter to the athletic department saying, never use my name, image, or likeness again. Don't put me on a poster. Don't put me on the front of the stadium. Don't put my name up. You have no access to any of that. Imagine cutting ties. Imagine winning a Heisman Trophy for your college, for your school, for your team. And then in the wake of that, when you get a real, imagine this. Imagine in high school, you were all conference. Man, led the state in rushing yards in Tennessee. When you're 24 years old working at Goldman Sachs, are you going to call your high school? Oh, man, I'm so mad. I can't believe you gave my jersey number to somebody else. No, you don't care. You move on. Now, Jaden Daniels is calling LSU. I just told you Burrow's stats, by the way, 5,700 yards, 60 touchdowns. Daniels, 3,800 yards, 40 touchdowns. Stark difference, huh? One guy won the Heisman and the national championship and broke every record in the book. The other guy's Jaden Daniels, who's ticked off that a kid's wearing number 5. That's Bush League. Westwood One Sports and the Westwood One Sports app. The Drake Toll Show. Let's take you out to L.A. for a second. Well, I mean, kind of L.A. More like Houston. Well, more like Washington. It's kind of Sacramento. Let's take you out to Denver and then take you right back to Oklahoma City.
2: What?
1: Russell Westbrook is retiring. You know, for all the flowers that I'd love to give, you know what stinks about Russell Westbrook retiring? What is his legacy in the National nothing in the National Football League. What's his legacy in the NBA? Because when he's at the Thunder, I heard people, analysts go on TV yesterday and say, man, Russell Westbrook's the second greatest player for the Thunder ever. Who's first? Kevin Durant. Who did Kevin Durant play with? Russell Westbrook. Sweet. So we devalue Russ by saying, hey, just reminder, you live in the shadow of Kevin Durant in Oklahoma City. KD is OKC. Okay, fine. What about the triple doubles, right? He averaged a triple double 4 seasons in the NBA. 4 times he averaged a triple double. Surely that must count for something. Oscar Robertson's the only guy to ever average a triple double. He did it 1 time. Yeah, but Nikola Jokic has done it twice now. He'll probably do it 4 or 5 times before he retires. It's like every step along the way, Russell Westbrook, who hasn't played for OKC since 2019, who hasn't played more than 2 years in a city since 2019, every step along the way, even though the statistics were gaudy, the same guy who hasn't averaged more than 20 points since 2021. Though the numbers were gaudy, there was always somebody else there. Top 10 point guard ever, probably. But there's always a Kevin Durant there. You live in his shadow. Kevin Durant was the worst. It's the worst thing that could have happened to Russell Westbrook in Oklahoma City. Nikola Jokic is the worst thing that could have happened to Russell Westbrook's gaudy stats, impossible stats that no one else will ever match. Well, somebody did pretty quickly after you, actually. He made it look easy. He made it look like it's a thing that we can all do. That it's like normal in the NBA. A thing that's like not that rare because you did it, but like this guy did it also. Russell Westbrook retires. As a notable good guy, walks out of the locker room, pays the clubbies, pays the local staff. He's the guy, great to be around, great teammate. But what's Russell Westbrook's legacy? Huh? I'm a little lost on it. Because I can't tie him to one organization. He didn't retire as a member of the Thunder. He hasn't played for the Thunder since 2019. I don't look at Russell Westbrook as in a Thunder jersey. I see him in a Wizards jersey, a Lakers jersey. That didn't work out at all. Next to Anthony Davis and LeBron James. In a Nuggets jersey? No, I don't see him in a Nuggets. In a Sacramento. Years in L.A. He played 52 games in 2023. 3 of them he started. 3 of them he started. Like, it just wasn't, that was before the move to the Clippers. And then he goes to the Clippers and is just, okay. I don't, it stinks. It stinks that's what, but I hear a lot of the flowers on TV. I hear a lot of the flowers on radio. And Russell Westbrook deserves flowers. First ballot Hall of Famer, you bet your ass. But what's his legacy? Because the second he did something cool, somebody else was right there to dethrone him. It's Westwood One Sports, the Westwood One Sports app, the Drake Toll Show, 310-840-4910, Drake Toll with you. And it's time for Are You Smarter Than Drake Toll? Yes.
3: We got morning, a good Abby. One for you today. We got a good,
1: good morning,
3: one.
1: Laura. Did you interview last night?
3: No.
1: Okay.
3: No, but I also had to, I missed an entire round. I was outside. So you can't have your phone inside. Drake, are you ready?
1: Nominally, yes.
3: Laura, are you ready?
4: No.
3: What's the first category?
1: Great.
5: Music.
1: Music.
3: Oh, give me the time of day and the day of the week that Piano Man takes place.
2: Tuesday at 3 o'clock.
1: 9 o'clock on a Saturday.
3: There it is, Drake's Hole.
1: Yes.
3: Next question. Next category.
4: Movies.
3: Who voices Darth Vader in the original Star Wars movies?
2: Oh, man, that guy's dead.
1: James Earl Jones.
2: Dead
1: Gosh,
2: alive,
1: Laura. Wow. Yes, but it's still James Earl Jones.
3: And Feel the Dreams. He's in there. Next category.
1: Lion King.
4: Science.
3: What do astronomers call an interstellar cloud of dust, hydrogen, helium, and other ionized gases?
1: Nebula.
2: A cloud.
3: Oh my, it is a nebula.
1: Thank you. Next.
3: How does Drake know that?
4: History.
3: Laura, this one is actually for you. You should know this one. The Ghirardelli Chocolate Company was founded in which city?
2: San Francisco.
3: Yep, there goes Laura.
1: There she goes. Don't let her get hot. Don't let her get hot.
2: There she goes.
3: Don't let her get hot. Final
4: category. Random.
3: What LSU Tiger and former classmate of my mom was Dave drafted Daniels. By the Orlando Magic in 1992?
1: Shaquille O'Neal. I want to thank God. I want to thank the Academy. I would like to thank my parents. I'd like to thank ayahuasca. Specifically, the grandmother spirit.
5: Grandmother spirit, and walk with her through past, present, and future lives.
1: I would like to thank the hot dog they're selling at the game tonight for the Field of Dreams game that has corn on it, as well as no ketchup. Chicago can't do that. And I would also like to thank Diana Rossini.

0: Next question. Next category.
1: Movies.
0: Who voices Darth Vader in the original Star Wars movies?
2: Oh, man, that
3: James
2: guy's
3: Earl
2: dead.
3: Jones. James Earl Jones.
2: Dead
3: gosh, Laura. Wow. Yes, but it's still James Earl Jones.
0: And Field of Dreams. He's in there. Next category.
3: Lion King. But
1: science.
3: Science.
0: What do astronomers call an interstellar cloud of dust, hydrogen, helium, and other ionized gases?
3: Nebula.
2: A cloud. Oh,
0: it is a nebula.
3: Thank you. Next.
0: How does Drake know that?
1: History.
3: History.
0: Laura, this one is actually for you. You should know this one. The Ghirardelli Chocolate Company was founded in which city?
2: San Francisco.
0: Yep, there goes Laura.
3: There she goes. Don't let her get hot. Don't let her get hot.
0: Final category.
1: Random.
0: What LSU Tiger and former classmate of my mom was Dave drafted Daniels. By the Orlando Magic in 1992?
3: Shaquille O'Neal. I want to thank God. I want to thank the Academy. I would like to thank my parents. I'd like to thank ayahuasca. Specifically, the grandmother spirit.
4: Grandmother spirit, and walked with her through past, present, and future lives.
3: I would like to thank the hot dog they're selling at the game tonight for the Field of Dreams game that has corn on it, as well as no ketchup. Chicago can't do that. And I would also like to thank, Diana Rossini. That's it.
5: Nothing. I'd also like to say thank you. It can only good happen.
3: To Colin Jones, Armin Williams, Bruce Gilbert, and Ryan McGuire for giving me a job. I appreciate it. Addie Bates produces. Laura Jimenez runs the board.
5: Yes.
3: I won. It's Westwood One Sports and the Westwood One Sports app. Nick Costos is coming up with You Better. You bet. In the meantime, this has been It Always Will Be. We'll see you tomorrow from 6 a.m. to 9 a.m. Eastern Time. 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

0: Well, good morning. Well, that was aggressive. Well, good morning. Good morning. There we go. That's a little better. Hey, good morning. Good morning to all of you. All of you, even. Even good morning to Sacramento Kings Reddit, who hates me. But you know what, guys? I don't hate you. I don't. I read you. Somebody asked me that. I go, why do you? It was Murph. King's Twitter personality, Murph. He said, why do you even go there? Same reason I go everywhere. Same reason I go to Facebook. Same reason I go to King's Herald. I mean, I'm not comparing all of these. I'm just saying, you know, when you sift through, everywhere is going to have stuff. But when you sift through it, I am and have always been obsessed with what Kings fans specifically are talking about or thinking, the pulse of the fan base, if you will. Pretty much any time there's ever anything written or any time there's something that I'm involved in, written or otherwise, it's always, he's got a finger on the King's pulse.
1: I think it's bad that you go on King's Reddit and King's Facebook, and I think it's even worse that you go on Huddersfield message boards.
0: It's the same thing over there. Well, over there, it's actually different. It's because over there, I need to know what, you know, that's part of my, literally, it's part of my job over there is to know, like, oh, well, you know what? I'll give you an example. And good morning, everybody. I was, you know, this is a fun bit. But I'll give you an example. So there's a diehard fan of Huddersfield Town, right around my age. And he is, you know, he's an ultra man. He is, in the Cowshed Loyal, which is their section of, you know, I'm trying to think of how to describe
1: Cowshed?
0: Cowshed Loyal, like a cowshed.
1: Do you only work in cowtowns?
0: Sacramento, Huddersfield, there are similarities, trust me. But the section of the stadium where the super fans are, the flag waving drum, you know what? It's the Tower Bridge Battalion of over there. Longer, old, been around for, you know, that type of thing. So anyways, he's a big part of that and has been, you know, critical on and off and many times very fair of things that have happened over the last few years, these moves, that moves, lack of this, lack of that. One of us pops off on Twitter, something, you know, we haven't always had a great relationship, but only in the sense of, you know, criticism and, you know, all fair. So anyways, I found out today when I was on there that, and I just met him for the first time a couple trips ago and we had a great talk. And then, he has skin cancer. He was just diagnosed with skin cancer. So the way things work over there, which I love, and I don't know, I've been to every English, you know, football club, but
1: single payer health system.
0: Yes. And, everyone kind of rallies around everybody. It's all a big family. You know, what can we do? How can we help? What can we get involved in? Can we do this charity? You know, there's all kinds of things. And I literally just found out before the show. And you know, that's stuff that, you know, the stuff we want to know and stuff we want to be able to help with if possible or just be there and support whatever. I mean, he's got a family. Over here, you could argue that completely staying off social media would be, well, you could argue it. It's not really an argument. It's a fact. Staying off social media is the healthier option. It is. But like I was saying, when you sift through all of it, look, there's a lot of great conversations on there. There's a lot of, I'm not a big believer that the only people that can be, that can analyze, that can crunch numbers, that can have good takes are people. Some of the dumbest takes I've ever heard are people with microphones, myself included, or cameras in front of them. You know, and by the way, it's not age or experience related either. It's kid Ethan Minton out there. He's 15 years old, I think. We've talked about him before, goes to the games, donates books, collects some great kid. And he's had some great Kings takes. I love reading that stuff. I do not discriminate. I really don't. When it comes to either where an idea or an opinion or an interesting conversation, you know, and it doesn't hurt, you know, you're trying to fill time every day, of course, but if a lot of times I'll be going through King's Reddit or King's Herald or 1985 Forever, the Facebook page or number of them, wherever. There's all kinds of places, probably like 8 or 9 places I peruse. And I will generally find topics that people are really kind of into. And some of them I wouldn't have thought of or I hadn't thought of. And then a lot of times when I bring stuff on, not a lot, but sometimes when I bring stuff on here, I'm lifting it right off of that. Just, hey, I saw this stat or these group of stat, whatever. However, and really mainly on I don't know what I did to them. And when I say them, I shouldn't. I'm grouping everybody, but regularly, if there's a poll on King's Reddit, for example, like,
2: I know I'm shamelessly pumping the poll here.
0: Which King's media member do you hate the most, or would you fire into the sun? Or,
1: Jason Ross, number one.
0: It's almost always me or Matt George. Sorry that you're catching strays, but it's nothing he doesn't know. Are at the top of the list, and that stuff doesn't bother. That's all part. Look, you're in this business. You put your neck out and say things. You're gonna turn people off. It's the ones that are just like, he's the worst human. I don't know what the deal is. He's so arrogant. This, that, whatever. And I'm like, man, if you guys only knew how deeply insecure I am about everything to a point, you know, and I've been on there before. I was on there years ago doing what they call an AMA and Ask Me Anything. They asked me to come on. I did. It was great. Somewhere along the way. And honestly, I think it was really the turning point. As funny as this sounds, is about, what was it, 4 years ago when the Kings had Fox and Halliburton. And I said, every day De'Aaron Fox is on this team is malpractice by the front office. They have to move him. They have to get assets for him and put them around Tyrese Halliburton.
3: Fragile ego, fragile body, weak mind, weak spirit.
0: Camera on YouTube, buddy. Just saying, it's not working. It's not on. So
1: I'm sorry, is it on?
0: I just had somebody text me saying that, and I'm looking at it. Yeah, my end, it's not on either. Guys, the AI program they've hooked up, that's the one that switches our cameras, is stupid sometimes. But yeah, I don't have it on. Working on it, guys. Thank you for the heads up, honestly. And this isn't one that you look, it's so funny how this business works, because when I said that, that is probably in my entire career at this station, if it's not the number one thing that I got killed for publicly, it's on the Mount Rushmore. And there's certainly a lot, you know, most of you will remember when I said that. And this sure as hell isn't AC. I told you, because I have found myself now. The hilarious thing is the amount of people that get mad at me when I defended De'Aaron Fox in the last trade and everything that went through that. You know, I think about it and go, man, you just can't win. I said he needed to be off the team years ago. You got mad at me. Now I'm saying, hey, I get why he wanted to leave. And that's getting yelled at. But I think that take... And that's when I also said that anybody who'd been on the team longer than 3 years.
1: Let me cut in real quick.
0: Yeah.
1: If you want to stream, go to the Sacktown Sports app. For some reason, there's a problem with YouTube.
0: Really? It's just not working? That means they can't chat, right? Oh. Sorry, guys. What do you got to do? Like restart everything and yada yada? And play? Okay, we'll keep you posted, guys. You can stream on the Sacktown Sports app right now. And then Chris is working on whatever the hell is wrong with YouTube. It's not coming from us. That was when De'Aaron Fox's wife started yelling at me on on Twitter. Because I said everybody who'd been on the team 3 years or longer needed to go, which included Harrison Barnes, which is what she took exception to. I said, it's just a culture thing. Not that I tried to be clear. Not that these are bad people. You just need a clean sweep. You need to trade everybody right now and start the rebuild. And this was not taken well. But I think it's somewhere around there. I'd love to make up with them. I think there's some people on Reddit that will never, ever. They think I'm absolutely the devil, and I can't change their minds. But, man, I'd love to. In this business, you're not supposed to pay attention to that. You're supposed to blow it off and say whatever. And what did there was this radio conference clip I saw the other day that came across. Somebody sent it to me. I forget who said it, but it said never take criticism to heart from somebody you wouldn't take advice from. And I understand that's actually a really good quote. The problem is that when you're in this business, you don't know most of the people listening. You know, you might interact with them, but we're not hanging out. I can't sit here. I see Dwayne. I see Dwayne, let's say. I'm just picking the name I see. I see Dwayne in the YouTube chat all day. Good guy. We disagree sometimes. Whatever. Always appreciate people listening. I don't know if he's a good dude or not. I don't know if I take advice. I assume. But I don't know. Same him towards me. So I take everything to heart. I think it's a human nature thing. You can have 90 people say great things, but then one person says something negative.
1: Hey, YouTube's good.
0: YouTube's back? Okay, everybody. Hello. YouTube is back. Hi, everybody. One person says something bad or negative, and that's the one you focus on. And I know that's not healthy, but remember, there's a reason why most people in any form of show business are just a little bit crazy. There's a reason why most front-facing people, whether you're a rinky-dink radio host in a smaller town or a A-list actor, it's levels. You're a little bit nuts, man. Because you have people you have never met, never known, that you are constantly being rated on everything you say or do. And for example, with this show, and anybody hosting a show, you get a printout that have numbers every week on it. And those numbers are black and white, they're math, but it's your report card as to whether or not people liked your content 4 weeks ago, because they run about a month behind. And then you go back and you go, if it was good, it was bad, whatever, you go, what were we doing that week? Now, the extra problem, I think, that I deal with is that if I was just doing, like a lot of shows do, and then that's fine. A lot of shows are just straight, look, sports, sports, sports, sports, sports, and sports. The problem is that I spend so much time on this show integrating life and personality and family and all that stuff, that if something is not good, it sticks. It sticks a little bit because you're like, wow, I'm a loser. I'm totally boring. Nobody cares. These are just the thoughts that go on in your head. Now, lucky for us, we've had a pretty damn good run over the last couple of years. I saw some numbers yesterday. I try to bring this up once every couple months. But again, let me just say this for those of you listening right now. And this is all about you guys. This is not patting ourselves on the back because we are a team here. And I know Jason gets a little uncomfortable when I do this, but he's gone. So let's go. We are killing it. We continue to kill it in the ratings. Honest to God, we do. I think we have been now for almost 2 years straight. Every week, every month, the number one rated sports show in the city.
1: times 2 years.
0: Huh?
1: 2 years?
0: I think around that.
1: When did I start?
0: That's probably it. We are very strong in the actually demo.
1: To be fair.
0: To be fair, demo. But when I say that, I mean, and that's no shot at any other show. It truly isn't. It's just it's all a friendly and sometimes, well, not friendly, but it's business. It's a competition. You know, we just lost a member of King's Media and another radio. He didn't die. I'm saying he got let go from the station, our direct competitor. Nobody likes to see that. Nobody wants to see that. Nobody. Because even though we all compete, it's like one of those where everybody on the field shakes hands after a football game. You want to kick the hell out of each other during the game, but there's this mutual respect because you're all going through the same thing and you're all competing. But and when I say, and the thing is, I would love nothing more. See, if it was up to me, and my bosses would hate this, if it was up to me, I would actually be tweeting and showing graphics of all the numbers. I would love nothing more. And they are publicly available if you look hard enough. But I would love nothing more.
1: Why are we paying for it?
0: That's what I'm talking about. I'd love to just post every time they come out, just throw them up on the screen. And I would highlight all the other, every other show on every station and every time slot and just show. It's not just that. It's not that we're number one. It's that it's general for the last 2 years, we have almost doubled the second highest rated show anywhere in the city at any time. It's just not close. And that
4: I am bulletproof. Next time you best bring kryptonite.
0: And that's a testament to you guys. It really, really is. Cause I go home every day and I'll say it to Jason a lot. Why the hell is anybody listening to this show? And truthfully, part of it is that you don't have another choice or you're hoping to glean some King's news. I get it. But it has been, that part has been really, really cool, except for the fact that you think, well, what did you do 2 years ago? What did you do to change things? Like, what happened? And we weren't bad before that. It just was something happened and we took off. And the answer is, we didn't change anything. As a matter of fact, it's really been the better part of 3 years. And I don't know if this is a coincidence or not, but it's so funny the way things work. I have not said this publicly before. 3 years ago, June, is when my guy bought the English soccer team. And when he bought it and they asked me to work over there and do some things, I took that job to leave this job. I was on the last year of my contract and I took that job to pivot out of this job. I had always said I had been wondering about pivoting for a while. I had signed, let's see, this was 23. I had signed 10 consecutive one-year contracts since I came back in 2013. 10 consecutive one-year deals with the idea of eventually pivoting and leaving. But I had to have something to pivot to, and then this came up. And so I needed to see what the other job was like. So I decided in my head I was going to take that job, and if everything worked out, and that was in June of 2023, my contract is up July 1st. It just all came together, kismet, serendipitous, if you will. And I was going to, and I don't think did I ever tell you this? I don't think I said that here.
1: No, because I just started, which I think I would have liked to have known.
0: Well, it was one of those things where I didn't know. So I didn't know how to handle it, because what was I going to do? Be like, hey, dude, I'm taking this job over here on the side, and I need a few months to figure it out. But if I like it, I'm probably gonna leave. I'm probably not going to sign another deal. But something strange happened, because we were doing fine, but we were right. Sometimes we'd be first, sometimes we'd be fifth, sometimes up and down, up and down, and always have fun doing the show regardless of the ratings. But it's just annoying. And I didn't really feel like I was getting it. We just had the Beam Team thing and all that. So what happened was, is I let go a little bit. Like, I just, hey, last year, I'm just going to have fun. Enjoy Jason. Enjoy Chris. Enjoy all of you. And then hopefully go out the way that never happens in the radio, which is I've been doing mornings for 10 years on the station. I've been here 23 years on the station. Never had to move. My hometown. I'm leaving. But then something happened. The show started doing better and better and better. And then within a couple months after that, as a matter of fact, it was fall of the next year. We got our first number one book. And I have never had more fun doing this show. Even though I'm doing both sides here in England, I've never had more fun. And I think it was, I needed to, weirdly enough, just needed to let go. That last little part of obsessing and changing things up and trying to chase numbers and do all that stuff, just let go. And I really appreciate, it's my long way of saying, I just really appreciate you guys. I was at Hagen Oaks last night. For Media Golf League. And, when I was getting my cart, there's a guy there who was also getting a cart, and you have to walk from the shop to where the carts are. It's about a 2 minute walk. Anyways, he walks with me and goes, "Hey, Dave, just wanted you to know, longtime listener of the show, former Club 50 member." When somebody says that, I know they're a longtime listener. And he was talking about when Avery Mason came in and saying how his kids are about a year older. His kids are in college. and just, you know, when you hear things like, "Hey, your guys' show got me through this or that," or, you know, "grew up listening to you," which kind of makes you feel older, all that. There's a little something extra that's there besides just coming in and doing the show and going home. And I lose sight of that sometimes, that you guys have, and I say this to wrap up the segment in the face of the Reddit stuff, you guys have so many options to listen to. You really do in this day and age, and I say it all the time. You have you have podcasts, you have Spotify, you have YouTube, you have, there are any number of things you guys could listen to right now or view in the YouTube case. You choose us. Maybe you don't choose us every day. Maybe you don't choose us for 4 hours a day, but a lot of you do. A lot of you do, because I see you chatting away.
1: Usually not about the show.
0: Usually not about the show. But then again, is it really their fault? Because if we had the show schedule up 90% of the time, I'm not following it. So I've never had more fun doing this job. And the 209 says that's right around the time you really started talking about your family life more and food. And yeah, you're probably right. I just, when I say I want to say it's when I stopped giving a blank, but I've never cared more about the show either. I just stopped caring about whether or not people would like what we were talking about. We want to talk about Pozole for half an hour, we're going to do it. You want to talk about the Mount Rushmore of God knows what, we will do that. And if you like it, you do. And if you don't, you don't. But I love each and every one of you. I truly do. It's so special, the relationship. And I don't take it for granted. Well, you know what? Sometimes I do. I guess this is my way of saying the show is phenomenal. It's doing fantastic. It really has not been a competition for the last couple of years. And I think part of why I came in like this today is that in the media league, one of the people in my foursome was myself, Matt George, the commissioner of the golf league.
1: Oh, I'm guessing Matt had a good day yesterday.
0: Matt did not. In golf, there's something called a snowman. A snowman is a score of 8 on a hole because it looks like a snowman. I'll just say, and we'll leave it for crosstalk, but Matt had a snowman sandwich. He started and ended the round with a snowman. He struggled a little bit, but also there's a good golfer in there. He's just not consistent. The other person in the foursome was Mike Ramey, old school program director of the station. The guy that gave me my start, the guy that I would bother on his phone line every day. I had it memorized, begging him for an internship or a job. And he
1: gave it to you.
0: And, interesting. Yeah, funny enough. He told me something on, and I'm assuming this is right, but he told me something on the green on like the eighth hole or something. It's not important. He said, you know, it's funny. I remember when you came in first, and you I didn't even realize you were the same guy that was the caller. And I remember how young you were, just a teenager. And he goes, I was thinking about this. That's how he talks, by the way. He goes, you know, you are the longest tenured morning host in the history of Sacktown Sports, KHDK Sports 1140. I said, are you kidding? Are you sure? So the Rise guys did it for, he said, I think they were on for 8 years. And he goes, what year did you start doing mornings? I said, well, I did mornings with Dawn for 3 years, got fired, came back in 2013. So I'm in my 13th year of mornings. He goes, yeah, you've almost doubled it. And I went, are you? I don't know why, man. That really hit me.
1: Does Remy remember me?
0: I didn't ask, but I'll tell you what, I will next time. Didn't he hire you?
1: Huh?
0: Didn't he hire you?
1: I went to meet with him because I was working at another radio station,
0: uh-huh.
1: and I wanted to come over here. And he, I'll just say I worked with Christine Kraft.
0: Okay.
1: And I was just like, it's like really tiny radio station. I'm like, I kind of want to go over to sports. And she says, well, I know Mike Ramey. I'm going to call him, let him know that you're on your way, and just go have a meeting with him.
0: Really?
1: And he basically said, yeah, we only hire interns, so if you want to do that.
0: Wow, back when we could have interns.
1: And it was, I didn't even get an intern on the radio show. I got an internship at the, he didn't even get me that. I think I had to go through my school, and I got an internship in promotions. I didn't even get like an on-air internship.
0: I remember I had to do that crap too, where you go to like American River and you pay to take a class that you don't take, and then that way you can get,
1: well, I took the class,
0: but you had to get credit. Wow. So Ramey hired
1: Sean Thomas was signing my internship.
0: You're kidding. Oh, we got a break. Wow, it's always good to go. So I hope all of that, I don't know, I never know how it comes across. I hope that didn't sound self-serving or, you know, us. It's really about you guys and us being humble and thankful and, you know, just thank you for being a friend. Travel down the road and back again. Guys, and as a reward for you being so amazing, as Matt George is in the chat.
1: Oh, Matt George is in the chat?
0: Yeah, Matt George is in the chat.
5: Build a snowman.
0: That's Finn. You know why that's so good, dude? Because I sang that to him coming off the green when he had the final eight.
5: Do you want to build a snowman?
0: Also, we're late. Just quick note, because I'm going to forget about it. When I was in the shower this morning, anything is going to go one way. It's boring. I got out and checked, you know, looked at my phone to see the time, and I had a missed call from Richie, our program director. And then when I looked, there was also a text, and he goes, butt dial. Until he comes in for the rest of the day, I'm going to think, in what world, dude, in what world when somebody is on normal hours, in what world are you butt dialing me at 5 a.m? We'll take a break. Bribes galore. We actually have a jam-packed show for you today. His regular spot at 728. Kelly Brothers joins us. He's something. I can't forget. It's
6: good at business.
0: He's good at business. Speaking of pumping, somebody else is coming on at 8 a.m. A special summer edition of The Athletic, Sam Amick.
2: I know I'm shamelessly pumping the poll here.
0: Two guests, that's great, but wait a minute. With Russ Westbrook retiring, Victor Oladipo maybe on the horizon, who knows? We're also going to get a summer check-in from Sacramento Kings TV play-by-play voice, Mark Jones. So we have a packed show for you. We have boxing tickets to give away in the 9 a.m. hour. Let's take a break. According to somebody in the chat, we have the shortest breaks on radio. I'm going to remember you said that. We'll be right back after.

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2: Well, speaking of Matt George, I think there's going to be a lot of conversation today, both here on the station and I'll say nationally. Someone's going to put it on their show. Did Matt George send Russ Westbrook into retirement? I think it's worth talking about. Here's what I think happened. I think Russ still has another couple years in him. I think what happened is the combination of playing here, losing, you know, trying his ass off. And then at one point during the season, you know, Matt was just so brutal to him throughout the year that Russ snapped, called him out. I think that's when Russ decided he was going to retire. I do. I think that moment when Russ Westbrook called out Matt George from the podium, I think that's when he said, I'm done. So, good job, Matt. Actually, that's going to be a story Matt can tell forever. I know it wasn't his favorite thing. I
3: sure was ours.
2: It definitely was ours. But I also in it was very protective of Matt too, because I think Matt took the bullet, proverbial bullet, for a lot of media members. And to be honest with you, I think Matt was way down the list of people that were cranking out negative stuff about Russ. But he just happened to be there, right? You know, wrong place, wrong time. And social media was phenomenally kind to Matt, very supportive, very forgiving. Before I forget, and I will bring this up later too, speaking of King stuff, you may have seen the clip floating around this week. We played it on the show of Willie Cauley-Stein talking about the Kings, his final year here, and the fact that they told him they would give him an $80 million contract if he averaged a double-double, of which he was close, and then they wouldn't play him in the fourth quarter. If you missed that clip, and we're going to talk about Russ playing today, don't worry about it.
4: My last year there, I mean, bro, I'm playing the best basketball I've ever played in my life, averaging like damn near 13 points, 8 rebounds. Block, steal. I mean, bro, I'm all over the place, right? And like, I'm locked in more than I've ever been locked in on. And then like, there would be games where I'm in the fourth quarter and I got like 17 points and 6-7 rebounds, and they're not playing you the fourth quarter. And I'm looking like I'm looking behind at my family. I'm looking down the bench at like my position coach.
5: Yeah,
4: I'm like, what the fuck are we?
2: Oh, they believed
4: it. Doing?
5: Yeah.
4: This is my contract year. I don't know. It just didn't make sense to me, bro. Like, the whole time they're telling me, you know, like, if you're a double-double guy, bro, you're going to make 80 mil. We're going to give you 80 mil. But then not play me the fourth quarter where I can't get the double-double.
2: Okay. Hey, he said it. So, today's Thursday. This came out Monday. So it takes a while. It's summertime. People are everywhere. Some people I haven't talked to in a while, but I had to go back and don't try to guess the names, because unless you're a psycho about the Kings and know everybody in their that's ever worked for them, you're not going to know them. But I talked to three different members. I won't say the front office, of three different members of the organization that would be familiar with stuff like that going back there. Now, two of the three hadn't seen the clip, and I had to send it to them. One of the three had, when I talked to them about it, audibly laughed. I'm not going to hammer Willie Cauley-Stein with some of the reasonings or things that they said, because I've never had an issue with Willie, and also it is what it is. The only reason I inquired was because that's a pretty heavy accusation that they promised me $80 million if I averaged a double-double and I was fairly close and I was locked in, and then they wouldn't play me in the fourth quarter. Basically, he's insinuating that they I don't want to say cheated, but they played a little dirty pool to save them from giving him the money. Two of the three reactions were basically, LOL, that's insane. He's his cheese ain't on his cracker. No chance in hell that ever happened. And the one member that I actually spoke to about it, after, who also laughed, said, rather than trust me or believe me, and I'm paraphrasing now, said, first off, go back then. Go back to that time. Look at the contracts around the league. We're going to give Willie Cauley-Stein $80 million? It's kind of like what we talked about when we talked about this Monday. That would be what? About a four, even if it was a four-year deal, we're going to give Willie Cauley-Stein $20 million a year, number one. He said, number two, in what world would it, in what world would it benefit us to not play him? We didn't, let's go with what he said. We didn't sign a contract saying we'll give you $80 million if you average a double-double. Why would we not want him to average a double-double? We could have traded him. We could have signed him for, when you sign people for large amounts of money like that, not always, but generally it means they're a good player. Why would we not want him being a good player? It's asinine. That's a quote. So I don't know, man. And I'm not calling Willie Cauley-Stein a liar, but other people did.
1: That feels, I said it before too, because he says, they told me I need to get a double-double and I could get an $80 million. That sounds like
2: lost in trend. Yeah. Yeah. Yes, it does. And I don't know. You know, the truth of the matter is I think Willie Cauley-Stein's going on the whatever he was and just flat out lying. I don't. Why would he? I mean, maybe, but
1: that's like also 7 years ago.
2: I'm going to give him the benefit. Exactly. And I'm going to say that a lot of times people misremember things. Maybe he's like Chris. I think it's a great point. Maybe he's mixing it up with something his agent said. Maybe there were times every athlete thinks they should go back in when they're having a good game and they don't. Maybe the Kings thought it was a bad matchup or this or that or whatever. Maybe it was a 14-point game and they were about to get blown out and they were trying to do something different, go smaller. But Willie's sitting there going, hey, I've got 13-7 after three. Put me in. That happens all the time. I do not think the Sacramento Kings colluded to prevent them from paying Willie Cauley-Stein an $80 million contract. And I do not think Willie Cauley-Stein is just blatantly lying. My guess is it's some sort of loss in translation. What I would love, and it'll never happen, but what I would love, I'd love to get Willie and the three people I talked to in a room. See if we could solve it in 5 minutes. But yeah, that was, I will say this about Willie. Unless each person I spoke to is flat out lying. And why would they? None of them work for the, two of them don't work for the team anymore, number one. And number two, I'm not identifying them. So they could be absolutely honest. I don't think they're lying. I think Willie maybe was a little bit irresponsible in what he said. That's a rough accusation. And the Kings suck. And there's enough stuff to talk about how they suck. But, anyways, we'll take a break. When we come back, some NFL notes. Could Aaron Rodgers be going back to Green Bay? Well, we know how that would happen. There's a new starting quarterback for a preseason that kicks off this weekend in Cleveland. Interesting choice. We'll talk about it next.
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15: 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Otherwise, you're hitting big slices or duck hooks. Then you start gripping the club tighter, and that tension runs through the hands, up the arms, and into the shoulders. You're done before you even take the club back. 9 times out of 10, when I make a small adjustment in a friend's grip, the ball flight is much closer to straight or even a slight draw. You want to hold the club more in the fingers than in the palm, which allows your wrist to better hinge. The lifeline on your right hand will cover the thumb on your left. In this position, you'll see the top two knuckles on the back of your left hand, and the V created by the thumbs and forefingers should be parallel and point to your right shoulder. Grip pressure should be about 4 or 5 on a scale of 10. The correct grip is incredibly important. And if you're having issues, see your PGA golf professional. 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I'm Frank LaRosa.
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0: Welcome back. Jason Ross, by the way, on vacation with his family. He will return 1 week from Monday. That means, not counting today, 6 more shows. Not that I'm counting. Not that I have a little board with red X's on it. It'll be good to have Jason back, but I am incredibly happy, really, truly, that he gets a chance to spend some time with his fam, as we all should. Hey, second time today I'm going to mention him. My guys, Huddersfield Town, according to The Athletic, number 9 in the EFL. Stadium ranking, number 9. Top 10, not bad. It is a gorgeous stadium, by the way. Chris, I'd love for you to get a chance out there. Next time you're in England, you gotta figure out a way. Take the train. Have you ever been? Well, derp. Of course you've been to Northern England. It's a 40-minute train ride. No, 30-minute train ride from Manchester.
1: Okay.
0: You gotta get out there, man. I will. I would love nothing. Well, first, I'd love to be out there. Well, that'd be weird. You and me in England.
1: It's weird. I've got like food spots in Manchester.
0: Yeah.
1: Yeah. What was cool is, and this is, we're talking about social media earlier and just like how it's awful, but also like really cool at connecting you. I happen to have seen Raheem Sterling, he played for Manchester City, go to this food spot. And he took a thing on Instagram. And so when my friend and I went there after the game, we went there and they heard my accent and they're like, oh, are you from America? I'm like, yeah. And they're like, oh, how did you find out about this? I'm like, Raheem Sterling put you on Instagram. He's like, they're like, really?
0: Ah, see, they love it. And they love our accents, which is really crazy to me. Like, they think we have great accents.
1: I love an English person doing the American accent. They always make us sound very whiny.
0: Oh, really?
1: Yeah. How are you?
0: Yeah, when they, I especially like it that when they know some country songs, and that's how they think we talk. That's exactly how they think we talk, which is funny because you can tell if it's an English person trying to do an American accent generally very easily, which is why I always think it's a superpower when I find out that like when I found out Minnie Driver from Good Will Hunting was English, I was floored.
1: Well, this is funny. This happened an hour ago. I was just listening to my music. Song Spill the Wine by War came up. Mm-hmm. And I just, let me look them up. How did they get started type of thing? And the lead singer is from Newcastle. And I'm like, what? No way.
0: Yeah, you can't. Well, that's the thing. When the weird thing is, with a few exceptions, when British people are singing, especially when they're singing, you can't tell.
1: But if you remember that song, Spill the Wine, he's almost like talking the whole time.
0: Interesting. You know, by the way, one of those exceptions, which is, and all jokes aside, I do like Oasis, but always kind of annoyed me about Liam Gallagher, because I feel like he leans into the accent sometimes when he's singing. I think he could sing without it, but I think he purposely does it.
1: He's Mank through and through.
0: Like when he says my favorite song, All Around the World, when he does that, and he does the shine part of Make Me Shine. I'm like, dude, this is calm down.
1: Have you ever seen the documentary Supersonic?
0: No.
1: Do yourself a favor.
0: Is that, what's it on?
1: It used to be on Netflix. I'll look it up for you.
0: But... No, but I mean, what's it about?
1: Oh, it's like just how they started, and like it's basically goes up until they broke up, and it's like a lot of people.
0: Don't they have one coming out about their tour?
1: Yeah, they got one on their tour, but this one is fantastic because it gives you really a lot of insight on what made them bump heads. And there is this one woman said that, he's like, well, Liam is like a dog and Noel is like a cat. And then another woman says, well, Noel has a lot of buttons and Liam has a lot of fingers.
0: Okay, yeah, no, that makes sense.
1: Which I think is how people describe our relationship.
0: I don't know why that was almost a spit take, but it was almost a spit take because that is accurate. Deshaun Watson will start the opener for the Browns. I don't know, man. This comes up all the time, and I guess there's...

0: We were just, as a matter of fact, looking at a clip today of Patrick Beverly on his podcast, finding out live and on television that Karl Malone once impregnated a 13-year-old when he was 20. Patrick did not know this. And his reaction was very real. It's always an art and artist thing that I struggle with. Michael Jackson is one of my favorite musicians of all time. Same with many, many of you. I don't know. I do not know what did or what didn't happen, but let's assume what happened did happen. Horrible. I don't need to tell you how terrible that would be. Do you not like Billie Jean anymore? Do you not like Beat It? I don't know what to do there. In Deshaun Watson's case, did Deshaun Watson kill anyone? Did he murder anyone? It wasn't violent. This, that, you can, but then it starts getting into you're defending what he did. And you shouldn't defend what he did. And everybody's going to have their own rules, their own set of personal standards as to what they can and cannot, if not ignore, at least put aside. I tend to err on the side of if you did something, okay, if you murdered somebody, if you molested somebody, if if you raped somebody, if you beat a woman, I tend to not forgive. It just doesn't matter. You're done for life with me. Period. End of statement. Done. I struggled with Michael Vick. I probably struggled with the most because I loved Michael Vick, loved him at VaTech. Loved him against Florida State when we beat him for the national title, but he was fantastic in that game. And then following him in his career, I think Michael Vick's one of the most exciting football players of all time and really changed the game.
1: I would say when you watch his ESPN 30 for 30 on the kick, you could see he is very...
0: Yeah.
1: He realizes that his life got away from him, mm-hmm. and he was very apologetic about what he... let happen.
0: And I think that now as an animal lover, specifically dog lover, when that news first came, I'll be very honest. I'm just being honest as I can be. When I first heard the news in depth of what happened with those dogs and Michael Vick, I wished death on him. I didn't want him to be put in prison. If I could have snapped my fingers like Thanos, I wanted Michael Vick to die.
1: Along with the rest of us.
0: Well, you say that, and I know that there's a lot of other people that feel the same way. I'm sure some people listening would be like, well, that's an overreaction.
1: No, I'm saying you want to get rid of 50% of the population.
0: Okay. Boy, I misunderstand that one. But man, did he... Then when you get more into it, you realize, okay, some of it's a culture thing that I could never understand. He was repentant. He was... he has done things with his life since then. Kind of like what we talked about with DUIs yesterday that turned it into a positive, made it as positive of an impact as he could after the fact, in which he could not change what he did. And by the way, I also had a lot of respect for the fact that the guy was in terrible debt and paid it all off, made good with his creditors, kept his word. With Deshaun Watson, that's something we'll talk about. I tend to want to root for him to come back because he once upon a time was incredibly talented and on his way to a Hall of Fame career. But it's up to all of you to decide whether or not you think he's paid his penance. We'll take a break when we come back. Top of the hour, 3 for Madness, preseason football, the Kings and Victor Oladipo, and more on these NBA teams changing ownership right after this.
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2: I'm meteorologist Ophelia Young from the KCRA 3 Weather Center on this Thursday morning. There is a slight chance for storms today, but skies will mainly be partly cloudy with afternoon highs in the low 80s. Get the latest forecast on the KCRA 3 News and the KCRA 3 app.
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0: All righty. Top of the hour. Don't forget, 9 a.m. In that 9 a.m. hour, we got tickets for the Thunder Showdown 5 at the venue, Thunder Valley. I'll get that out to you just about 2 hours, and the show really picks up in about 25 minutes. Kelly Brothers comes on for his weekly Good at Business conversation.
1: Good at Business.
0: Boy, do we have a lot to talk about this week. Sam Amick at 8 a.m. making a special.
2: I know I'm shamelessly pumping the poll here.
0: Summer appearance. We'll talk about Russ Westbrook, Lakers, and so much more. Lakers sale, that is. And Mark Jones, TV voice of the Sacramento Kings. He's going to check in, I'm assuming, from Florida, where he spends a lot of his time in the offseason. But you never know where Mark is. He could very well, you hear the stories he tells during the games. It would not surprise me if he was playing video games and watching horse racing with Nikola Jokic somewhere in Europe and then going to a workout with Najee Marshall. He knows everybody, man. He's working the club constantly. We love Mark, and we'll talk to him at 9 a.m. In the meantime, Christopher Lloyd behind the glass, Jason Ross back in a week from Monday on vacation with his family. The segment is called...
3: Maybe!
0: Don't say that. Three for Madness is...
4: You know how many times I do that when you're out?
0: Probably all. Probably every freaking time. And one of these...
4: So if I don't do it, then when something bad happens.
0: I see. So now it's good luck. Okay, I got you. Three for Madness, question one.
4: How much preseason football will you watch tonight?
0: I was not able to watch the Hall of Fame game, due to my schedule and the fact that, I had stuff going on that night. And I was in a different time zone. I will actually watch quite a bit of preseason football tonight. We'll get to, you know, obviously we'll do what's on deck, but, starting at 4 PM, everything kicks off literally, with, two games, Lions Bengals. Packers and Steelers. Looks like Packers Steelers is on the NFL Network. I don't see a network for Lions Bengals or Colts Patriots at 4:30. But I will really be looking forward to Cardinals Raiders. That'll be ESPN Unlimited. That is at 5 p.m. Be very interested to see Fernando Mendoza and how he looks in whatever series. They play him. It sounded like he was going to get a decent amount of time. And if he is taking second team reps, that should mean that he will get more time in there than, say, a Kirk Cousins. So we'll see if that's what Clint Kubiak decides to do. Chargers, Texans at 5. And then I'll watch the whole, let's be honest. I'll watch three quarters of Niners, Titans. I have my parents coming over for dinner tonight. So that will be right around the time we're eating, but we'll have it on. Looking for how Brock Purdy looks, looking to see if there's any young standouts, and really looking to see who plays and, more importantly, who doesn't play and why. You know, it sounds like guys like McCaffrey and Nick Bosa and others fighting certain things, nagging injuries, et cetera, would be sitting. But we'll see if some of those other guys get on the field, especially the rookies. Tennessee favored by 6 on the road. And by the way, the Raiders favored by 2.5 over the Cardinals. So if you are a real gambling degenerate, there's your lines. You'll have the Niners and Raiders, though, both making their preseason debuts on a Thursday, leaving the rest of the weekend up to everyone else. And man, what do we got here? We got 2 more weeks of this. And then where are we at? September 6th. How much time is left exactly? Let's see. 1, 2. September 6th. That's right. That's that Monday, huh? That's right. Patriots and Seahawks. No, it's not. Why is it? I'm an idiot. They're marking it September 6th through 15th. That's the week, but September 9th. So that means, oh my goodness, 1, 2, 3, 4. Oh, 4 weeks? I thought it was like 3 weeks, dude. 1, 2, 3, 4 weeks from yesterday. 4 weeks from yesterday. We have NFL football, Patriots, Seahawks, NBC. And then the following day, we've got Niners Rams on Netflix. That's stupid. That's the one from Melbourne. That's at 5:35 p.m.
4: Melbourne.
0: Oh, I keep saying Melbourne. Okay, I'm happy to be corrected on Melbourne instead of Melbourne, but why do you resist when I correct you on Premier League, especially when you're such a huge fan of the sport?
4: Because they're English.
0: Oh, but Australian, it's different.
4: They're like our cousins. Huh? They're like the closer cousins. They're the fun cousins.
0: So what, are the Australians are like our drunk uncle? Our drunkle?
4: No, they're like the cool cousin where you're like, oh man, he's got Atari. I don't want, no, I said Atari. I've never played Atari
0: once. Oh my God, dude. Oh my God, old man. Wow. He's got Atari. let's see. Australia is, I'm trying to check this out because I want to know.
4: I would also like to push back because I also don't like just like, oh, yeah, the guys are coming on the field. It's a pitch, mate. Oh, it's 0-0. Yeah, you know, nil, nil. Nil, mate. Nil.
0: But do you say tie or draw? You say draw.
4: I'm pretty sure you. No, I say draw or tie. I go in between.
0: So you just pick and choose what you. I got you.
4: Because, like, when they watch baseball, I'm like, oh, they're on the pitch. Like, I don't care.
0: All right, hold on. Australia is 17 hours ahead. So, let's see. So, right now. Okay, so when that game starts, that'll be, let's see, 5:35 in the morning. 6, 7, 8, 9, 10. Okay, so in Australia, Niners, Rams, their kickoff will be 12:35 in the afternoon the next day. That's not bad. That's fine. They can watch. All right, 3 for madness. Question two.
1: Question two.
4: Reports say Kings worked out Victor Oladipo privately. Now that Russ isn't an option, is he your choice for another backup guard?
0: Well, Ben Simmons is, but...
4: Oh, funny you say that.
0: Why?
4: We will be hearing something when we come back in the 7:40 break.
0: What? You're teasing me?
4: Mm-hmm. Well, that's normal.
0: So we're going to hear something... Ben Simmons related after Kelly Brothers?
4: Yes.
0: I don't know what this is. I don't like that. I have no, by the way,
4: don't like it, but you will like it.
0: Oh, will I? Okay. All right. I want to be clear here. I'm fine. I am fine with Victor Oladipo. I always liked him as a player. I really, really like. I really like that he is openly, look, he has made plenty of money playing in the NBA endorsements, all that stuff. He's coming back for the love of the game. He's trying to hold on, and he seems like he is an incredibly humble, thankful individual. And I've never heard a bad word about Victor Oladipo from anyone who's ever played with him. By the way, he's earned approximately $124.8 million over his career, not including endorsements. He doesn't need the money. He has gone and played in New Zealand, I think. Oh, no, he owns some of New Zealand. I don't know if the team, the New Zealand Breakers. He's been around. I like that. Because this, we're not getting Victor Oladipo from 8 years ago. Let's just be really clear there. But you're getting a guy that could he give you some spot minutes? Could he give you some decent backup minutes on a team that's not going to be incredibly great? And would he be a good locker room presence and a good mentor for Darius Acuff and the other Utes? Yeah. So I see why Scott Perry's doing this. By the way, he played the last 2 years for the Wisconsin Herd of the G League. So you're talking about a guy who's a two-time NBA All-Star, all-defensive first-teamer, most improved player, led the league in steals in 2018, his best season. 2018, he was an all-star, all-NBA third team, all-defense first team, most improved player, steals leader. We're not getting 8 years ago, as I said, Victor Oladipo. But I look, you got a roster spot open. You want to grab some. I think from a mentorship and culture and chemistry locker room point of view, I think Victor Oladipo is just fine. And all bits aside about Ben Simmons, who I'm sure that will not happen. My thing with Ben is the same thing it would be with anyone else that was a formerly a good or accomplished player who has hit the bricks a little bit. I'm a big fan of comebacks. I'm a big fan of buying stock low when you're a bad team. I just there's no real risk reward. In either case, you're talking about minimum deals, one roster spot. The only real risk is taking minutes from somebody else, but that's what you have the roster spot for. It's not like it's going to be 35 minutes a game. And I love the idea of a 29, 30-year-old, 6'11" point guard / wing who can play phenomenal defense and who's been through the ringer the last few years, injury-wise and all of that stuff. That's always been my attraction to bringing a Simmons along. But we'll see. Odds are he will never play meaningful minutes in the NBA again. I would like to find out. But I'd be fine with Oladipo. I'd be perfectly fine with that. Number three, please.
1: Question three.
4: With quite a few NBA teams changing hands lately, you expect more of the same.
0: I do. I think this is going to be, we talked about this before, it's going to be a very interesting time in the NBA right now. It already is. I was looking at some numbers this morning. Over the last 5 years, 8 NBA franchises, 8 have changed hands over the last 5 years. By the way, one of those NBA franchises is about to change hands twice. That's more than a quarter of the league. The Suns, Hornets, Bucks, and Mavs in 2023. The Timberwolves, the Celtics, and the Lakers in 2025. And then the Trailblazers, Lakers again in 2026. 27% of the NBA's 30 teams have changed controlling ownership over the last 5 years. And we talked about this a couple years ago and then again last year. A lot of people were waiting on the TV deal in order to figure out what they wanted to do. And now you've seen some of these teams changing hands has exploded the value of these NBA teams. Just to give you an idea of how crazy that is, more research here done by yours truly. I told you that Robert Sarver sold the Suns to Matt Ishbia, who's having his own financial issues right now, in 2023. For $4 billion, okay? $4 billion. That's the first time an NBA team was sold for $2.5 billion or more. Remember that number. That's important. You may remember when Steve Ballmer bought the Clippers. He paid $2 billion and openly admitted he was overpaying, that he was overpaying by what he thought was a pretty decent amount, $2 billion. The Clippers sold for $2 billion in 2014. The Rockets sold to Tillman Fertitta for $2.2 billion in 2017. The Nets, and by the way, the Nets, this included the stadium, they sold 7 years ago for $2.35 billion. Why are those numbers important? Because in just a few months, the Los Angeles Lakers were sold at a $2.5 billion profit. That represents more than the Clippers, Rockets, or Nets were sold over the last 10 to 12 years. That's how insane these valuations are getting. Now, what does that mean? And I'm sure we'll talk a little bit about this with Kelly Brothers. That means when think about it like a house. Whenever you look to sell a house, the realtor is going to do, have an appraiser do what's called comps. You have a four-bedroom, three-bathroom house in a suburban area of Sacramento. They're going to look at like-minded houses with the same, you know, acreage, similar acreage, bedrooms, baths, whatever it may be in your neighborhood to determine the comparison values to houses in the area to figure out how much to sell your house for. Now, when doing comps in the NBA, it's a little bit different because obviously you cannot compare the Sacramento Kings to the LA Lakers. In other words, the Lakers were sold for $12.5 billion. That doesn't mean the Kings are worth $12.5 billion. But the thing I've heard, there's so many crazy things to come out of this Lakers sale. One of them that kind of went under the wire is the fact that the two owners, potential owners of the Lakers now, Josh Kushner and Bob Iger, they were in on the Vegas deal. And according to Ramona Shelburne's reporting, they were thinking that expansion fee was going to be somewhere around $10 billion and went, why don't we just pay $2.5 billion more instead of starting with some expansion team in Las Vegas, which would be one of the smallest markets in the NBA. We can pay 25% more and we can get the most established brand in the NBA in the second biggest market. So I've refused to believe the expansion fees are going to be $10 billion. They were supposed to be, when they first started talking about expansion a couple of years ago, it was $3 billion. Then four, then I was like, all right, I think it's going to get to five. Now I'm thinking the over-under on these expansion fees is going to be $8 billion. So what does this mean? This means that right now, for example, the Sacramento Kings would probably sell for somewhere in the $5 to $6 billion range. And not to get too nerdy, guys, but I always try to explain, please keep in mind, I'm just going to pick Chris Kelly, one of the Kings minority owners. If Chris Kelly decided to sell his shares of the Sacramento Kings, he would not get a $5 or $6 billion valuation. That's not how that works. That is for that $5 to $6 billion valuation is for controlling interest of the team. Think about it. Vivek's shares and his control is far more valuable and interesting to a purchaser than a minority owner's shares, where you effectively have no say. The minority owners get to weigh in here, but Vivek has the authority to make the final decisions on everything. And so therefore his shares and that controlling interest is worth a significant amount more. But if Vivek Ranadive decided to sell his controlling interest tomorrow, I would be shocked if he got anything below $6 billion for three reasons. Number one, because that's less than half of what the Lakers sold for. Number two, I'll say four reasons. That would be less than what the expansion costs would be if they're around $8 billion, of which, by the way, a prospective owner would be able to find out that information. Number three, they just sewed up that aforementioned TV deal last year. It's huge, which means that revenues are going to be through the roof just from TV alone. But number four, let's say you pay $6 billion. The headline says Chris Verlad purchases controlling interest in the Sacramento Kings at a valuation of $6 billion. This always gets misreported. It gets reported wrong. And stay with me here. I know I'm getting nerdy again. That doesn't mean Chris paid $6 billion for the Sacramento Kings. What that means is if he got control, unless he bought the whole team and everybody shares, odds are he would just be buying Vivek shares. Vivek owns somewhere in the neighborhood. I never get a right figure, but give or take a couple of percent. He owns about 20% of the team. That is his controlling interest. That would mean Chris Verlad's cash output would be $1.2 billion to get control of the Kings. Here's where it gets interesting. There's 30 teams in the NBA right now. if we're right about that valuations, and I think we are, and the expansion costs, if the expansion fees aren't $10 billion, if they're $8 billion, that's $16 billion divided by 30 teams, because remember, the expansion teams won't get a piece of that. That's $533 million per franchise. Now, that's not how it's going to work. The NBA is going to take a cut. But if the NBA took a cut of, let's say, that $33 million times 30, that's $1 billion for the NBA and half $1 billion for everybody else. So now, all of a sudden, Chris Verlaud bought controlling interest in the Sacramento Kings for $1.2 billion. But now that $500 million comes back in immediately once the expansion fees are in. That gives that a nice little haircut. He doesn't keep it all, but he's going to get a chunk of that, and so will the minority owners. Now you also have the TV revenues in there as well. So what I think is going to happen is I think you got a lot of owners sitting and looking right now. And by the way, it hasn't just been Fred McGee, random owner, that sold. The Buss family has sold. Whit Grusbeck and his group with the Celtics have sold. Mark Cuban sold. These are blue chip franchises and owners that have sold. Now, I'm not saying James Dolan's going to sell, or Clay Bennett, going on opposite sides of the scale. But think about it. If you're an NBA owner right now, you're looking at the sale of the Lakers and you're licking your lips. And then now, why not just wait a little bit? You wait just a little bit. Unless a prospective owner, you're going to get him to bake that expansion fee in there so you can get your share. You wait for the expansion teams to happen. Now, all of a sudden, if you have two expansion teams coming into the league, one of them Las Vegas, if you the Kings cannot compare to the Lakers. But Vegas is a far smaller market than Sacramento, or far smaller. It is smaller. So if you have an expansion fee for Las Vegas at $8 billion, now all of a sudden, $6 billion for the Kings is a freaking bargain. And you could argue that that pushes the Kings' valuation for controlling interest up around $8 billion, if that's what the fee is. It's fascinating. I mean, fascinating just in the sense of... And think about that. If you're, and I have no idea what Vivek would do. That's his business. But just think about it for a second. If Vivek Ranadive's controlling interest is somewhere around 20%, and I believe it is, and the Sacramento Kings sold for $535 million back in 2012. Now, remember, that was 60, if I'm doing my math right, that was 65%. That was the Maloof and Hernreich section. 65% to get controlling interest. So that is let's call it $348 million. Now, just back of the napkin math, and again, I could be wrong here. If Vivek bought in at 20%, that means he wrote a check in 2012 for somewhere in the neighborhood of $70 million. And could turn around 14 years later and turn that $70 million into $1 to $1.5 billion that he walks away from. That is a hell of an investment. I'm not saying that's what he's going to do, but as we go to break, I'm trying to outline the math to say we're going to see some more sales here. And it may not be him, but it will be others. So it's going to be a very interesting time. Kelly Brothers joins us. We'll give you back-to-back sports business. We'll talk to him next.
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0: We welcome in Kelly Brothers as we do rain or shine. I don't know why that would matter. Each and every Thursday. Good morning, Kelly. How are you?
14: Dave, great to see you. What a surprise yesterday, man. I love it when you're cutting my grass on sports business. I love it.
0: Yeah, if you heard any of that, I knew we were going to be talking. There was a little bit of purpose there. I knew we'd be talking about this. I had a feeling that'd be on your radar. And I'm not the financial guy you are. I told you about my stocks.
14: You're pretty good. You're pretty good. You're pretty damn good. But don't sell yourself short.
0: Well, I'm going to throw something out there in my opinion. And obviously, as always, I love learning from you. There's no ego involved. So if you think I got it wrong, push back and educate me. I firmly believe that if you purchase something and are able to flip it in under a year for $2.5 billion, that's a positive financially.
14: I think on the numbers side, it is. I think it also shows Mr. Walter is in deep with the U.S. Attorney's Office in Manhattan and the Securities and Exchange Commission as they investigate potential tax fraud. And that he has $16 billion in loans from one company to another that wound up on the books of his insurance companies. And it all might have been a shell game to avoid tax. And if so he needs to pay those down as quickly as he possibly can. So you don't make this move unless you're in deep doo-doo with regulators and tax officials.
0: It's funny because, look, we try not to cross politics and sports. It inflames a lot of people. We're not trying to turn anybody off, but it's impossible to look away from the fact that, along with Bob Iger, the longtime Disney head, Josh Kushner is the main investor. By the way, he's 41, which pisses me off and makes me feel like a loser. But it's very difficult, if not impossible, to not say, okay, this guy's under investigation, and then the president's son's-in-law's brother, I think I got it right, is now purchasing the biggest brand in the NBA and giving him $2.5 billion, the owner, current owner, on top of that, Mark Walter, more. So I'm thinking, oh, my God, if this dude ends up settling with the government and it ends up being like a fine of $2.5 billion, something stinks. But then I went on a deep dive yesterday, Kelly, and whether this makes a difference or not, I did think it was interesting and worth reporting. Josh Kushner, unlike what I think a lot of people would think, is actually a lifelong Democrat. He's a heavy Democratic donor. He reportedly, he and his brother's politics are almost completely opposite. I don't know how much of that is true or not, other than the Democratic donations that I saw the records of, but it maybe throws a tiny bit of water on that. But man, conspiracy hat is on, brother. Big time.
14: No, this guy's aggressive. He is, yeah. He is aggressive. I mean, they own a piece of the Giants.
0: Yes.
14: Thrive does, his company. So, he's married to Carly Kloss. He's at the age of 41, he's moving. There's no doubt about it. They've been looking at getting into the NBA game in a big way for a while. Everyone thought their target was Vegas and the expansion possibilities coming up at what, $7.5 billion is the whisper number for the fee. Suddenly, you know, Mr. Walter, you know, don't discount the fact that, Mark Walter also had a stroke. So he had some health issues. You can only imagine the stress of the government breathing down your neck, especially if you did something wrong. And this was a little bit of an escape hatch and gives him a lot of cash to be able to pay down some of the debt that is currently in question. But I don't see that level of conspiracy at all. I just see a guy who got over leveraged and did it in a way that he shouldn't have done it and had to release one of his big assets.
0: Hey,
14: and was able to do so. Yeah. As you point out, he only closed on this last October. I mean, in less than a year to actually reap a $2.5 billion gain. That's not a bad deal.
0: The other part of this there's so many aspects that are fascinating, Kelly. Now, I have seen small business deals be put together. I've seen two specifically purchase deals put together in two different sports where I got a chance to see the thing from start to finish, read the paperwork, going through everything from gaining approval from the leagues. The fact that I know back in, I think it was 2012 when the current ownership purchased each one of the minority owners, I believe, this was always a factoid I loved, had to write a check to the NBA, I think for $25,000 to pay for the background investigations in part that the NBA would do to vet them to make sure that they didn't let an owner come in and own a piece of a team. And then later on, you find out God knows what is in his background or that he did. But there's so many aspects to these deals, and these were smaller deals that go into it. Kelly, you've seen, I'm sure, a ton of different things happen that are far bigger. But have you ever heard of a $12.5 billion transaction in which the first time it was ever brought up was Sunday, and then it sells on Thursday, Wednesday? That's what happened.
14: No, I know it was 72 hours, but I think it was too good. Mr. Walter just needed to unload, and it wasn't a fire sale. It's not like he bought it 10 and sold it 9 a year. No, he got a return for his investment and he got out. But, you know, the other interesting part to what you just said, Dave, I think you've mentioned this before, and, you know, is that after the Sacramento Kings deal was done in 2012 and 2013, I believe it closed.
0: Yeah.
14: But after that happened, they changed the rules as to how many owners you could have on a single team in the NBA. Yeah. The Kings forced them to change the rules. But that's where it gets interesting. I heard you talking about this. There is no doubt Mr. Ronadive has an investment which has gone up multiple upon multiple times. I don't know how you value the Kings at anything less than half what the Lakers just sold at.
0: I would think so.
14: So, in my head, I can separate it out, Dave. Some people can't, but I can't. Vivek Ronadive helped save the Kings. Vivek Ranadive made sure the arena was built in the right place. Vivek Ranadive brought the A's to Sacramento, which, you know, good or bad, at least gives us a shot at maybe getting an expansion team down the line. There's a lot of good things on the business side Vivek Ranadive did. As an operator, he's been an utter failure, a complete failure. And I think the hard part for Mr. Ranadive is going to be sitting there this fall. And if the Kings do what many of us think they're going to do, hearing chants of sell the team.
0: Yeah.
14: And that is a possibility. The part about the $1 billion that you mentioned before I came on, the part we don't know, or at least I don't know, maybe you do, Dave, but is what is the first right of refusal minority partners of the Kings have in terms of control of the team? Because you're correct. If Vivek bought that, and if he were to sell his stock, it would be over $1 billion if it came with control of the team.
0: Right.
14: If it doesn't come with control of the team, it's discounted substantially. It's not worth as much.
0: Yeah, you're basically, as one minority owner told me once, a glorified season ticket holder who just has equity stake. You have capital calls, dividends, but I think they've had very few dividends paid out. I think more capital calls than dividends, but I don't know that for a fact. But I bet money I'm right on that. The way you make your money is you sell it, eventually. Let me make sure I understand your question though. When you say first right of refusal, what are you referring to? Like if Vivek sold to whom, or what help me out with what you mean by that?
14: Well,
0: choose to do that and say, hey, I've got an offer from Fred McGee over here in Ohio for X.
14: I love Fred.
0: Yeah,
14: love
0: Fred's a good guy, really good guy. And now Kelly is a minority owner. Do you want to pay Y or X plus Y for it? I don't know. He could choose to do that, as I understand it, but I believe his controlling interest in who purchases that is a covenant between himself, a love triangle, if you will, between himself, the prospective owner, and the National Basketball Association.
14: So, well, then he obviously he could get a check for over $1 billion for his interest, and we could have a new owner. But I don't know if he wants to do that. I don't think he does. But I think there will be pressure to and there should be after the futility that Sacramento and Kings fans have suffered through. There should be some pressure to think about a new way of doing things. But you know the inner workings far better than me. But the economics of this have suddenly gotten very... It's unbelievable to think that in 2012, the Kings sold for $535 million, and now the Lakers sell for $12 billion.
0: I remember when...
14: 13 years later.
0: Remember when Christopher Cohan sold the Warriors for then-record $500 million to Joe Lacob and Peter Guber, and it was an insane $500 million for a team that, remember, Greg Lukenbill and his group bought the Kings in 85 in Kansas City. I want to say it was like $3 million in an assumption of debt. Now, when they came back and we found out in February of, I think it was 2012, 11, that Chris Hansen and Steve Ballmer and the Nordstrom brothers had made a purchase agreement of $525 million at the time for the Kings, which would have set a new record. And the whole thing was, how are you getting a record sale? Imagine that if this happened today, it would be the equivalent of Seattle owners making a deal with Vivek for $13 billion for the Sacramento Kings. And now we have to find people to come up with that. Well, that's how it was in 2012. And again, my numbers could be skewed. I really want to keep putting that caveat out there, but I know I'm very close. The numbers.
14: The other interesting step up there happened to me right after the Kings were sold. Because the Kings, at the time they were sold, what was the highest purchase price ever in the NBA?
0: Yeah.
14: And a little over a year later, in August of 14, Steve Ballmer bought the Clippers for $2 billion. So you're almost 4X what the Kings were sold for when, of course, the NBA forced Donald Sterling to finally get out of the ownership game.
0: Well, and just to wrap this up, because I know we're out of time, but this is something I brought up just to lay it out in the last segment. Steve Ballmer bought the Clippers for $2 billion, which, as you said, smashed every other record. And Ballmer went on, you know, he was still burnt from the Seattle deal not going through. he went on record several times saying, I massively overpaid. I knew I was overpaying. I did it anyways. For $2 billion, that's half a billion dollars less than what Mark Walter just made in under a year on the Lakers. That's where we're at right now, Kelly. What?
14: I know. The pressure will build on Vivek. That, I mean, now whether he doesn't have to sell. He doesn't have to, unless the league gets involved. But just being a bad team is not going to force the league to ask an owner to sell.
0: No, and you know what? We'll go a minute long here because I think this is important because you've said it. And I don't want anybody thinking, oh, Dave just shut his mouth on this. I agree with you. And there will be pressure. I think there might be more pressure this year than there ever has been. Who knows? You never can tell. But you mentioned a lot of things Vivek and the ownership group did right over the years, and I agree with you.

0: there's no doubt. And we didn't even talk about the charity stuff. We didn't talk. There's a lot of other great things they've done. And I agree with you 100% that the ownership group's tenure has been an abject failure on the floor. But I always say this about Vivek, and I don't care if people call me a shill or not, because it's a fact. This is not an investment for him. This is a love asset, if you will. He does this because he loves the game. He loves being the owner of the Sacramento Kings. This is not X's and O's to him on a spreadsheet. And I've never doubted that he wants to win. He desperately wants to win. He's front row every game coming up here. He wants to. He's just never been good at doing it. So when I look at the list of prospective owners that might sell, I don't really put him up there unless it was a pressure thing. Because I think this is the most fun thing he does in his life. I'm guessing, but I think I'm right.
1: So, I don't doubt that because there's love there and there's ego there. And he is an owner of an NBA franchise.
0: Yep.
1: And if you sell that, he's just a tech guy in a tech world that has changed dramatically, and he's no longer the titan he once was. So you're absolutely right about that. But either way, because you can't help. No, there's no doubting his passion. He's been someone who can't get out of his own way in terms of allowing people to do what they need to do. So, that's where we sit.
0: Dave. Kelly Brothers each and every week on Thursday. Always a wonderful conversation. We'll talk to you a week from today, my man. Have a great weekend, Kelly.
1: Over and out.
0: All right. Take care, Kelly Brothers. 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Quick break. When we come back, we'll round up some stuff in the NBA. And Chris apparently has something for me on Ben Simmons. We'll talk about it all next.
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0: How did I know? Was this usually Whitey sends me his stuff right away? Was it? Has this been played before?
1: He played it yesterday on their show.
0: I mean, of course he played it yesterday on their show. I was listening. You know the thing? I'm being goaded. Not goated, as the kids say. I'm being goaded. G-O-A-D-E-D. I'm being goaded into this. Because the Ben Simmons conversation for me, honestly, like I said, it's been a fun part of it's a bit like when we're playing Enter Sandman coming back and I say Red Hot Chili Peppers bringing us back on Sacktown Sports and inevitably one or two people have to chime in. That's a fun bit.
1: A fun bit is us saying, oh, LeBron's first game was in Sacramento.
0: Was just going there. Was just
2: Someone
0: going
2: was
0: there.
2: Not happy with
0: Somebody
2: that.
0: Was not happy with that. That's a fun bit. So there's a little bit like there's a little bit of fun there. But what I would really like to do is lie and this isn't directed at Whitey. That was funny and I truly don't know where he stands on it, but I assume that's where he stands. But when I see the discourse online, because we put out a clip earlier in the week where I was talking about Simmons. The discourse I see online where like people are losing their mind and it's like, what did Whitey say in there? He might get hurt or he's only made 5 threes. And I see other people saying, you know, like mentally he's not there or whatever. Guys, I actually am more interested in the argument from the people saying no than I am in him actually coming here because it fascinates me. More than Ben Simmons or him playing in Sacramento, it's the no side that fascinates me. It reminds me, honestly, every day when I exit the freeway, why are you shaking your head?
1: Because I know this analogy is not going to be good.
0: I apologize in advance. Wait, you know what? I kind of want you to guess the analogy. Now,
1: no, I have no idea where you're going to go with it.
0: Oh,
1: you just
0: feel it?
1: Yeah.
0: Okay, well, when I'm done with the analogy.
1: When you think for a second about an analogy, it's going to be crazy.
0: Okay, I want you to do something and be honest as always. When I'm done with the analogy, I want you to tell me if it was better, worse, or exactly what you thought it was going to be as far as this isn't going to be good, okay? This is what the Ben Simmons no crowd sometimes reminds me of. Every day when I get off work and I drive home, I get off the freeway. I'm on the on-ramp. I get to an intersection. And there's oftentimes different folks there. But lately, there's been a guy who is asking for money. He's got one of them signs. But he's juggling. He's doing things. And like I hear him, like he'll be yelling at people and not yelling, but yelling over to people if he sees their windows down saying, hey, beautiful, have a great day. Or hey, sir, boy, you know, he's saying like very positive. And also he's not just juggling three balls like I can do it a lot. He's juggling all. He did like seven, like four oranges and three limes, I think he had the other day. It's if nothing else, I'm sitting there waiting for the light to go red. And I found myself watching him just being entertained. I was like, hey, you know what? And I truthfully rarely do this, but I had a couple bucks in my cup holder. And when I got up there, I rolled down the window and did the whole thing. And he was like, oh, thank you. He's very appreciative, right? Like a totally great interaction. And the Ben Simmons discourse to me.

0: wrong. They're predicted to win the least amount of games in the league. That's not going to happen, but they're going to be bottom five. They're not good. We're trying to go in the right direction. They're not good. You know why I'm fine with Ben Simmons coming here? I don't give a crap. It's because I would like something entertaining this year, and there's going to be a, you know, Darius Ayakov, Zach LaVine, a contract year, Sabonis. There's all kinds of storylines, guys. But the amount of freaking pearl clutching and hand wringing over a 30-year-old, 6'11" point guard whose lifetime averages are 14-7-7 on 56% shooting and a 2-time all-defensive first teamer that, yes, doesn't shoot threes. Don't care. You know who else doesn't shoot threes? Sabonis. A lot of guys don't shoot threes, number one. Number two.
1: He's made more than Simmons.
0: Melted down in Philly. He got thrown under the bus afterwards. Does he have mental issues? I don't know. There is a 90% chance Ben Simmons will come to this team, suck, and not be here anymore after, if not the end of the year, the midway point. You can grab him for a minimum contract. Throw him on the floor. Either he sucks or, oh, hey, he's rejuvenated his career. What an interesting story. It's entertaining. And you guys are like, no, he's trash. So's your team, dude. Nah, I don't want those $2, at least $5.
1: Aren't those negative people the same reason why you didn't want Westbrook here last season?
0: Huh?
1: The arguments you're saying for those people, wasn't that your argument for not bringing Westbrook in last
0: season?
1: What
0: was my argument for not bringing in Westbrook?
1: Just like, what's the point? He's not good anymore. Nobody wants him. He's going to bring this team.
0: I thought I was supportive of Westbrook
1: once he got here
0: last year. Huh? Wait, no, I know we got a break. I'm just
1: once he was doing well, you're like, oh, yeah, you know what? This is fun. How did change your mind.
0: How did the Westbrook thing work out?
1: It was fine.
0: Worst case, he signed on a minimum deal.
1: But I'm saying your arguments about, say, you're telling people that their arguments for not wanting Ben Simmons here were the same arguments why you didn't want Westbrook
0: okay,
1: here.
0: Okay, two things and we got a break. Number one, you're screwing my bid up. And number two, maybe I grew. We'll take a break when we come back. Sam Amick joins us for a special summer edition.
1: See what he says about Ben Simmons.
0: Let's see what you say. Right after this.
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9: Welcome back. Second half of the program. Mark Jones joining us at 9. Jason Ross on vacation. He'll be back a week from Monday, enjoying some time with his family, much like our good friend we haven't talked to. I haven't talked to him in a while, actually, on or trying to think. This might be the longest I've gone. I'll bring him on. Maybe. Oh, he's on. That's right. He's on the TV here, not the phone. This might be the longest.
10: It has been a while.
9: That we've gone. Not talking either on air or even off air. And here he is joining us right now for a special, is he ready? Summer edition of the program from The Athletic, Sam Amick. Sam, good morning.
11: Good morning, my long lost friend. How the heck are you?
9: I have not texted. The last time you and I had any interaction at all was at 12:47 p.m. on America's 250th birthday, July 4th. So
11: when you stiffed me again. This is right up neighbor John's alley when you wouldn't come hang out with us.
9: Not recall I was in Mexico?
11: I do.
9: And that's okay. My birthday was Tuesday. Don't worry about it. I enjoyed your birthday text on Tuesday, but that's all right.
11: Happy 60th, buddy.
9: Wow. You and my dad. Jesus. I am 63 years old. Just to piss off the YouTube folks, real quick, we'll do some friendly catch up. How has your summer been? I assume good. I think did you go across the pond, if I remember correctly? Do something like that?
11: You say the pond now, like, because you're part of the European elite with your Ted Lasso life.
9: Thank you. Ecosystem.
11: The pond. We did. Yeah. We had a good time. We maybe a little over ambitious with the itinerary. I have family that lives in England. We vacation with them every couple of years. So the quick breakdown, just to make sure we piss off YouTube guy, is 3 days in New York as like a slow starter to the trip.
9: Nice.
11: Had a really good time, and then flew through London, jumped over to Berlin for 3 days, Copenhagen for 4, Stockholm for 3,
9: wow.
11: And then a very long journey back home.
9: You left Stockholm for home?
11: Yeah, Stockholm, and then it was funny. The travel was just seamless the whole time. And then Murphy's Law, coming back, we go London, overnight in London, fly to Denver. Mm. So it's that painful and first world problems, but painful like you've been flying for 15 hours already, 12, you know, whatever. And you get to Denver and you run into a 6-hour delay. So that's always going to be a fond, funny memory of mine, because like our youngest son was literally like sleeping on one of the tables in the terminal.
9: And
11: you know, Denver's never felt so close to Sacramento. Like it feels like you're around the corner, but you just can't get home. But no, it was fun. It was a good trip.
9: It's a great part about coming back is we fly into San Francisco and then it's like, okay, 11-hour flight. Mm-hmm. I'm almost home, but now I have a 2-hour drive. And
11: we used to do that.
9: Yeah.
11: Yeah, we used to do that. We decided to, there's not really a great solution coming out of SAC.
9: No, there really isn't. I'm glad you guys had fun. All right, YouTube guy, you're good. Let's start off a lot of things to talk to you about. And we have not, again, we haven't talked since July 4th. So I have not, not that we normally do, but I've not prepped you or, you know, we don't have a very specific agenda. But I will talk about, first off, Russell Westbrook announcing his retirement yesterday after his stint with the Sacramento Kings. And I will ask you, which do you think contributed, not that they're the main reasons, but which do you think contributed more to him retiring, spending a year with the Sacramento Kings or Matt George's incessant criticism of him all year? Well, it's got to be a combination of both, right?
11: That's pretty funny.
9: Thank you.
11: Yeah, I mean, listen, it is, to the Kings' credit, you know, I think the Kings chapter for Russ, it officially goes down as a positive experience.
9: I agree.
11: You know, I mean, he, like, yes, there were a few media moments at the end, and yes, if we were a tougher, you know, I know I'm a hybrid national local guy, but if we were a tougher media market, we might have pointed out that I think Russ, you know, broke the media rules like 70% of the time and didn't talk to anybody.
9: Right.
11: But, you know, whatever. He is a legend. He was on the back end. He was a good, you know, kind of mentor to the young guys. So interesting from a couple angles with him saying goodbye. First of all, I'm gonna be self-indulgent, make it about me and the media.
9: Please do.
11: One of my biggest pet peeves, though, is like when people make announcements like he did. So you do this elaborate 3-minute video. You get Michael B. Jordan of all people to narrate the video.
9: Oscar winner.
11: High level stuff. Well, you know what he never said in the video, Dave, because he didn't say anything?
9: I'm retiring.
11: Yeah, I know. So as a reporter, it's just so annoying because it's like, oh, my God, now we have to get the agent to confirm that he's retiring.
9: Just say it.
11: There are more stories in this business than you would think, that where, you know, you have to cut through. Common sense tells you he's retiring. Well, we're not allowed to assume. So anyway, that was a bunch of wasted energy on my part.
9: No. You know, there's a non-zero. I mean, it's a great point. There's a non-zero chance, Sam, knowing Russ, which, by the way, to be clear, I don't know him. Don't yell at me. Don't be like, do you know me? I don't know him. But knowing what I think I know about Russ,
11: knowing him like I do.
9: There's a non-zero chance that he was like, yeah, I'm going to piss off a lot of media members and make them work a little extra hard. Russ is always a little bit different, man.
11: For sure.
9: Yeah.
11: No question. Now, the other thought I'll have is, well, three total thoughts. Number two is the timing was wild because the Lakers sale, which I know we're going to talk about, happens. That's a stunning headline. It's still, you know, barely happened. It's pretty fresh. And what I will also always remember is that I sarcastically had jumped on Twitter about 2 hours after the Lakers sale. And I was admittedly annoyed because I spent all this time writing a story on Peyton Watson that because of the Lakers sale, nobody's going to read. And so on Twitter, I said, since it's a slow NBA news day, here's what I'm hearing on Peyton Watson. I'm not exaggerating. Like, 3 seconds after I send the tweet out, Russ retires. My mentions were great. I had a guy that was just like, hey, dummy, it wasn't a slow news day to begin with. And I don't know if you noticed, but Russell Westbrook retired.
9: I'm looking at it right now. He posted the video. And somebody else said, terrible optics, Sam. I don't know. It was so close. Like, I'm shocked more people didn't think you were just being ironical and saying, since it's a slow news day. Also, by the way, can I just say, Sam, I'm not trying to start any trouble.
11: No, what I do.
9: Sort of a backhanded disrespect to Peyton Watson.
11: Because I can only talk about him on a slow news day.
9: This is a slow news day. Let me talk about this guy, I guess, nobody cares about. I mean, geez.
11: All right, fine. You want the real energy, Dave?
9: Yes.
11: We're working way too hard for freaking early August. God bless. Ridiculous. Supposed to be off this month.
9: I know you. Come on. Sam Amon joining us from The Athletic. All right.
11: Bitter offseason, Sam. All right. Can I give you my quick last thought on
9: Russ? Yes, please. Sorry.
11: Because I didn't give him the respect to talk any basketball. I got reminded last night. This is it was a fun interaction. I've got a nephew who I love dearly, who is a massive Thunder Westbrook fan. And it just, he reminded me as we texted, like, the loyalty that Russ's style inspired in a lot of fans. You know what I mean? Like this is a now, I don't know what it is, 23-year-old nephew who thought it was really interesting, like enjoys the game of basketball, still plays pickup and stuff like that. And he just flat out said, he was like, he taught me how to play hard. Like, and so you cut through everything else. I thought that was pretty on the nose in a good way, because I was joking with him about, you know, Russ's personality and almost trolling him about, you know, how Russ will be remembered. And he very much was just like, no, like uncle, like it's, this dude was one of one, which is true. I mean, incredible career, you know, a little wonky at the end. I kind of wish for his sake that, you know, you look back and kind of wish he never left OKC. Yeah. I know they obviously are doing great now, but too many jerseys for a guy like that. Yeah. But pretty incredible career.
9: Russ is obviously a first ballot Hall of Famer. I already appreciated Russ and respected his game from afar. And I was, as Chris was just pointing out in the last segment, I was not a huge fan of him coming to Sacramento. I was, what the hell is the point? And I was so impressed. I was so impressed that you had this aforementioned first ballot Hall of Famer playing for a 22-win team, and he was playing just as hard in March as he was in October. You could not tell in isolation the difference between him playing garbage minutes for the crappy Kings in the dog days of the season versus if he was starting for the Spurs or the Knicks last year. And I'm not saying his play was perfect and there weren't holes and mistakes and all that, but that was a part of Russ Westbrook. You always hear about how hard he plays, like your nephew mentioned, but to see that up close, how do you think he'll be remembered? I imagine it's going to be different based on how fans do, how media does, how people who interacted with him. But he really does have, I say, a cult following, Sam, and I don't mean any negative connotations there. He's got, I was introduced to a whole group of folk on social media we call Russ FC that just follow him everywhere he goes, and they love him to death.
11: Honestly, a lot of his ethos and his character and his personality, they just really translate to regular life. Yeah. I think that's the biggest thing. They really translate to, you can take his approach and people watching, you know, rather than throwing their remote at the TV because a guy's dogging it, you know, back on defense. They just feel like this is how you should, not to get all preachy, but this is how you should work, as I complain about working.
9: Yes.
11: This is how you should approach it. I mean, you know, my nephew Jackson had even joked that he was like, you know, he made me watch the Kings and the Wizards.
9: Yeah.
11: Like, I had no interest in watching the Kings and the Wizards, but I had to. So he's got a complicated legacy. I covered those Thunder teams very closely, and they certainly, they are like up there with, and probably even above, a team like the 02 Kings when it comes to, like, you know, woulda, coulda, shoulda. I mean, they obviously got to the finals against the Heat. And you feel like Kevin Durant, Russell Westbrook, James Harden should have been able to win a championship together. And even after James was gone, Russ, like, they all bear blame in that not being maximized. So he gets some of that, but Kevin certainly has some of it. And James as well went for the contract in Houston. Sam Presti, you know, their GM, whatever. OKC chapter. From there, the triple-double stuff, I do think people over time have forgotten how special that was.
9: Yeah.
11: Like, it, we just didn't see a guy having the ability to hit those marks. I know they're arbitrary, you know, numerical marks, but they are kind of, you know, historic when it comes to the NBA. And, I remember being at USA Today, and all of a sudden, it's like, you know, I'm doing phone interviews with Oscar Robertson to talk about Russ because what he's doing was incredible. So that eventually people, I do think, took it for granted. Plus, I think, yes, you know, Russ got too obsessed with it. And at times it did hurt the way that his team played. But when you take a step back, all the noise about him is going to dissipate, the negative noise. And you're going to look at it and say, like you said, first ballot Hall of Famer, you know, most of these guys, if not all, have their flaws, but pretty remarkable player.
9: Sam Amick joining us. Last thing on Russ, then we'll get to the Lakers story you worked on yesterday. You mentioned the kind of wonky at the end, and just looking, you know, he got drafted by OKC when he was 20. He was there until he was 30. And then he basically ended up with, seven teams in the last 6-7 years. Now, from afar, one might look at that. And generally, when you see a guy basically switching teams every year, especially when he was, for some of those years, still putting up very good numbers, the thought is a locker room guy, a problem player, circuses in town, you know, ego, whatever it may be. How much of that do you think would apply to Russ towards the end? And how much of that was maybe just the gravity of the game of Russ Westbrook became very difficult for some teams to fit into their ethos?
11: I mean, I'm not going to be, I don't want to be inauthentic with you. I mean, my opinion is it like, again, shared blame, but most of the stops you mentioned, and I would add Denver to them, like there were plenty of good moments, mm-hmm. Lakers, Clippers, Denver.
9: Yeah.
11: But it wasn't great. It just wasn't, you know, yesterday, and I get it. Like I'm sensitive to the fact that we're not in the locker room. I'm not trying to be hyperbolic and people think reporters are always trying to stir it up when it comes to locker room dynamics. But I did cover the Lakers stuff really closely, just to use that example. And so when I see LeBron jumping on Russ's IG yesterday and basically saying, you know, legendary run, Brody, da-da-da, you know, and it's all love, I get it, because now you're not, you know, working together every single day. Like, that energy was not great with the Lakers. He made life, I think Darvin Ham and his staff would say, you know, pretty challenging during his time there. Like, there was, like, that was very tricky. I don't know how you put your finger on it and say why, but the energy, which matters, wasn't great. There was some of that with the Clippers. The Denver thing at the end had similar themes, you know. He honestly, you know, Michael Malone, in my opinion, kind of made the mistake of starting to give Russ some luxuries on that team that Russ thought he deserved because of his stature. But at that point, he was on a minimum contract, and some of the other Nuggets players were confused about why, you know, like there's a culture, right? So sure. If you have the Jokers and the Jamals maybe getting a few exceptions, and then a guy like Russ gets added to that club, so to speak, that's confusing to the rest of the team, because within that Nuggets environment, he had not accomplished what they had. So sure. It's just, you know, again, to go back to the Kings thing, I am happy for his sake that, again, not that there was nothing, but there was almost nothing, you know.
9: Yeah.
11: Coaching staff raved about him. Front office raved about him. The teammate stuff was mostly really good. You know, it came to the even the media stuff. He was coming to the defense at times of some of the younger players. So King's thing was better. And I think he was also smart enough to know, like it's kind of counterintuitive, but it was kind of genius to be willing to go to a bad team on the back end.
9: Yeah.
11: Where he kind of was able to, because all those other environments I mentioned were trying to contend for titles, and that put a lot of pressure in the situation. And at that point of his career, when he was not the main guy, that's, I think, what made the dynamics challenging.
9: Sam Amick joining us. Well said. You worked on this article, great article on the Lakers sale, and I'm sure more to come with Dan and Mike, to your colleagues. First question, which paragraph was yours?
11: I don't have it in front of me.
9: Sorry.
11: There were multiple paragraphs.
9: I'm being silly. I haven't talked to you in a while. Look, there are so many avenues to go down. We talked a little bit about it yesterday on the show. We talked a lot about the avenues about an hour ago. What is one of the, if not the most fascinating thing to you about this story as it emerges?
11: The most fascinating thing about this story, I mean, I really don't not one thing is surfacing.
9: I'll tell you what we've been. Go ahead. Sorry.
11: No, I mean, I'll put it this way. Dan Wilkie, one of the guys on the byline, our Lakers beat writer, and I were talking last night. And I'm going to share a private media conversation I had. And it's like, I think very highly of like what Bill Simmons has created, what he does is so unique. He's fantastic. But I was jokingly complaining to Dan about how, so Bill gets on his pod yesterday and I was listening because he's a smart guy and I wanted to hear what he had to say. And he's got a bit that he does that you might be aware of where he says, okay, now it's time for conspiracy Bill.
9: Yeah.
11: And the thing I was jealous of is that there's a, you know, like Bill will often report things, but I think even he would agree he is not a reporter.
9: Right.
11: You know what I mean? So what I was jealous of in covering this story of Bill Simmons is that he has the luxury of saying, ding, ding, ding, it's time for conspiracy Bill. Now I can say all the things publicly that people are saying privately without really knowing which of them are true. So with all that said, one of the first things he hits on, and to your question of what's most interesting, is like, oh, interesting. Mark Walters, who was being invested, you know, his insurance company by, or some of his insurance activities by the federal government, you know, is selling this team, you know, to the brother of the son-in-law of the president.
9: Yeah.
11: So, yes, in this political climate, where I think it's very fair, regardless of politics, to say that there's a lot of evidence of people putting their feet on the scales these days in a number of different ways, you then go, okay, is Mark trying to curry favor with the feds? Mm-hmm. Interesting thought, no proof, but that's one place that people went immediately. Now, Bloomberg, this has a little more substance. You know, Bloomberg had already reported that Mark was on the lookout for cash to pay for his defense in, you know, because of these investigations. And that it seems very fair to say that in terms of, you know, there's like, as you know, even rich people have money problems.
9: Yes.
11: And so the perception, I think, of Mark being up against it with his personal situation, the little that I've learned, and I need to get more and more educated as we go about like, okay, yes, he flipped it for $2.5 billion. I think some of your listeners are going to say, Sam, what are you talking about? He just flipped it for $2.5 billion. Like there's no conspiracy here. Okay. He also, the tax benefits of owning a sports team, in my understanding, they don't truly kick in until 15 years in to ownership. And I know that's a long ways down the road, but like there are all kinds of benefits. It does not make sense for him to sell this team.
9: Yeah.
11: You know, unless you are needing that cash grab immediately. So, I mean, again, there's a lot of layers to it. It's wild because it's the Lakers, because you go 40 years with no change in ownership, and now it's twice in 14, 15 months. And then, of course, you got the other side of the transaction with, you know, who is Josh Kushner and Bob Iger, and, you know, and what does it mean for the team? And, you know, I don't want to dominate the conversation here, so I'll throw it back to you, but you know, there's just so many angles to this thing.
9: No, you're absolutely right. And as we wrap up, man, that flew by. It's funny. I was explaining earlier, you'd think there was and there is obviously a connection between Josh Kushner, Jared Kushner, and the administration. There's an investigation. One wrinkle in that is that, according to everything I've read and looked at and a lot of the records, Josh Kushner is a heavy Democratic donor, and that he and his brother don't really see eye to eye politically, which doesn't eliminate anything. It's just an interesting wrinkle. I'm as interested, if not more.
11: I'll interject because it's on brand with your station. You just reminded me of one of my favorite lines I've ever been given by, you know, great Kings GM Jeff Petry, who once told me, Sam, never let the facts get in the way of a good story.
9: Right. Yeah. It does kind of put a wrench in that whole thing. But between that, the fact that there was, I think it was Ramona Shelburne was talking, reporting on this, that they went, well, you know, we think the expansion in Vegas is going to be, you know, $10 billion. Yes. That's insane to me, and we had a long
11: that part's true.
9: Okay, so now all of a sudden, you know, we were talking about this today, Sam, just to put it in perspective, you'll remember when Steve Ballmer bought the Clippers, he went public and said, I absolutely overpaid for this team. I overpaid for them, but I wanted to get in. He was still probably burnt by the whole Seattle-Sacramento thing. He paid $2 billion, which is half a billion less than what Mark Walter made in under a year with the Lakers. That's where we're at right now. So now all of a sudden, Sam, if the Lakers are $12.5 million, if expansion, including in Las Vegas, which would be a bottom five market in the league, if that's a $10 billion entry, what are the Kings worth? What are some of these other teams now worth for controlling interest? I was saying earlier, I think we're going to see, we've already had, I think it's 27% of the teams in the league change hands over the last 5 years. I think we're going to see more over the next 2-3 years here flip over and make some money.
11: What did Minnesota go for, Dave?
9: I've got it. And by the way, you'll remember what they went for. There was all the court stuff. Cheap. Yeah, exactly.
11: That's why Glenn Taylor wanted out of the deal.
9: 100%.
11: That's probably a bad comp.
9: No. Well, Timberwolves went whatever the hell. They sold in 2025. I know the Clippers went for $2 billion in 2014. Tillman Fertitta bought the Rockets for $2.2 in 2017. Josai sold the Nets 7 years ago for $2.35. And then Ishbia, who, by the way, is having his own issues right now, bought the Suns for $4 billion just 3 years ago. I don't think those valuations...
11: Okay, you left a good one out. Celtics. $6 billion last year. So, legitimately... You might be able to double the Celtics number, or at least it's a double because it's Celtics Lakers.
9: Yeah.
11: Like, okay. Put them at 10. You know what I mean? Like, so if Celtics are, I mean, the Kings are, you know, they're certainly above what Steve Ballmer paid for the Clippers back in the day. You know, so I don't know if it's three, if it's four, but it's, I know it's small market, but it is California. Mm-hmm. You know, it is a growing city. I mean, it's, you know, I know Forbes does their annual rankings and has this stuff quite a bit. I'm curious to see where they put it, but these numbers are bonkers. And quickly within all that, I think for fans, what is worth watching and interesting and maybe a negative is just like, and this is something that Simmons hit on in his pod, is how, you know, you can complain all you want about, oh, the Buss family, it was like a mom and a pop shop. It wasn't sophisticated enough, all that. Nobody ever questioned the Buss family's passion towards the Lakers. They truly love the team, and they were Laker loyalists through and through. You know, Bob Iger, meanwhile, successful businessman, former Disney CEO, all of the above, also publicly known to be a Clippers fan. Like, this is a business deal for him. This is a business deal for Josh Kushner. So I don't know how much that truly matters, you know, that once they make this investment, they want to win. But if you're a fan, it's just that the days of having the campy owner who's just ecstatic to own the team that he used to love as a kid, is those are pretty much gone.
9: To your point, and we can finish here, we talked about this earlier, and I'm in no way insinuating Vivek Ranadive would sell, or I have no idea, but just to make the point and keep it local as we wrap up here, he bought the team with the rest of the investors for $535 million in 2012, which was a then record, taking the place of Peter Guber and Joe Lacob's $500 million for the Warriors shortly before. And that was an outlandish amount at the time. What I have heard is he owns about 20% of the team, give or take. So that means he wrote a check, if those numbers hold, that he wrote a check for $71 million in 2013 to purchase controlling interest of the Kings. And if he were to have that same percentage now, and if he were to sell the team at what we assume would be in the neighborhood of a $6 billion valuation, and it might be higher, that $70 million to $1.2 billion in 13 years, Sambia is, that's pretty good business, dude.
11: Yeah, I mean, you're looking at $6 billion would be $1.2 off of his, how much?
9: A $1.2, that's his 20%. That'd be $1.2.
11: Yeah. I know, but basically how much you did, the initial investment was 70.
9: 70, yeah. If those numbers hold, it was in the neighborhood of 70 million.
11: Yeah.
9: Yeah, that's insane. Well,
11: that's pretty good work right there.
9: It's almost as good as your equity in The Athletic, which you do wonderful work with. Please, shout out Swag. Thanks. For none of that at all. Sam, say hello to the family. Thank you for hopping on.
11: I don't have any soccer team swag on me. Where are you at?
9: Brother, if you want to get into that, I will have some to you momentarily. And then even my soccer team swag has like what looks like an Athletic logo that you've seen those hats for the Accu Stadium. I had to go manufacture my own Athletic equipment, dude. Anyways.
11: All right. I got you.
9: You're nice, man. I love you. And please say hello to the family. We'll talk to you soon, brother.
11: Likewise. Thanks, my friend.
9: Sam Amick, we're late for a break. When we come back, let's wrap up and go back on some of the stuff we talked about, including Russell Westbrook retiring, including Aaron Rodgers and how he would go back to Green Bay, what he said there. And also, Patrick Beverley found something out on TV, and we'll do our best to describe that. One of the greatest reactions I've ever seen to something terrible. We'll talk about that next.
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22: 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Shining at the Silver Dome, San Francisco's first Super Bowl appearance.
23: The San Francisco 49ers' first Super Bowl appearance was Super Bowl 16 on January 24th of 1982 when they defeated the Cincinnati Bengals 26-21 at the Pontiac Silver Dome in Michigan. Led by head coach Bill Walsh and MVP quarterback Joe Montana, this victory marked the franchise's first NFL championship. This one was not easy at all. In fact, this was the first Super Bowl at the time where the team that gained more yards lost the game. Cincinnati turned it over 4 times and just won by the Niners. San Francisco built a 20-0 halftime lead and hung on to win their first of three Super Bowls in the 80s, a game that started their run as the team of the decade.
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9: Chris, personal note here, because my memory sucks. That's well documented. Please remind me as the show ends today. I brought you and our friend behind the scenes, Angie, a very, very small gift today. I can't stress, it's not a big deal, it's nothing, but I wanted to, and it's in my car, and it's the type of thing I will forget. It's a dog. No, it's something very small, but I went through the trouble this morning. Yes, Chris, that's what it is, for both of you. I will, just so you know, by the way. Just so y'all know, this is what I deal with last night. Chris and I were producing the show together, and I said something to the effect of, "We have Kelly at 7:30." I think he texted me. I said, "Yeah, I would like to get somebody else to." And he goes, "Hey, I hear your mom's available." That's just a type of. Oh, by the way, on that note, I do have to, sorry, I got to take care of some personal stuff here real quick as we move on.
0: Hi, if you record your name and reason for calling.
1: What? I hate that.
9: Wait. Does that mean the phone's off?
1: No. It's happening with other phones now. Sometimes they'll just, like, you don't have to
0: Hi,
1: say anything.
0: If you record your name no, and
1: just keep waiting.
9: What? I'm not saying my name. What is that like a way? Oh, is it maybe like an unknown number? Oh, yeah. Here's why. Okay. I guess we'll do it this way. Hold on. You'll all get it in a second for those of you who listen to the show regularly. That is if this person picks up, which there's no gear.
2: Hello.
9: Hi, Mom. You're on the air with me. How are you?
2: I'm good. How are you, sweetie?
9: I'm good. I didn't want to give Dad all the airtime this week. I have a very important, you got to turn down the TV. Tell Dad to turn the TV down.
2: Okay.
9: Because I can hear it in the background. You guys are coming over for dinner tonight.
2: Oh, yeah. Oh, tonight?
9: Yeah, it's Thursday because Avery's leaving tomorrow.
2: Yeah, well, you never told me what day.
9: I said you guys would come over Wednesday or Thursday, and here it is Thursday. I couldn't come over last night because I had the golf thing.
2: Oh.
9: Can you come over? You guys got other plans?
2: Absolutely, team. We're coming over.
9: Perfect. I want to avoid the fiasco from last time when I made ribs for the family, and then as I was getting ready to serve them, you informed me you didn't want ribs, and we ended up with cheeseburgers.
2: It's not that I don't like your ribs. I love them. It's just that my body, you know, I just can't eat them.
9: Well, yeah. Now I didn't know you couldn't eat ribs.
2: Well, I eat them, and but if no, I do, I just get sick.
9: Okay. Well, I don't want you to get sick. So, what would you like for dinner tonight?
2: Gosh, I mean, just about everything else you make is really good. Do you want? What do you feel like making?
9: I don't want to fall for this trap because I feel like I'm being taken down a road here where it's going to turn into me saying a bunch of stuff and you not wanting it. What about this? What about how about barbecue chicken thighs, broccoli, and rice?
2: Sounds good.
9: Sounds good. Any special way you want the thigh? You want them? You want them Guamanian? You want them with the rub? Anything there?
2: No, I think as long as they're not too salty, that's all I care about.
9: All right. Well, I can't, you know, if I marinate them, there's going to be a little salt there, but all right.
2: Well, a little salt's okay. Just not, you know, not too much.
9: Well, being that you taught me that marinade, is that marinade okay?
2: Yeah.
9: All right. Well,
2: of course, when I taught you the marinade, I didn't have kidney disease. So
9: that's true. But that's kind of your fault. If we think about it, you had to go out and get yourself kidney disease. And I told you all the time, don't do it.
2: I know. It's all fault.
9: Yeah.
2: And I apologize.
9: That's all right. That's all right. I forgive you. All right, Mommy. I love you.
2: I love you too. But if you wanted to make clam chowder, that would be great too.
9: Funny you say that. I said on the air yesterday you would probably want. So what would you like, now that I said, I know the road I'm going down here. We established exactly what you wanted, and then by the end of the conversation, it has switched up. So would you rather have clam chowder? Because now's the time to tell me.
2: I would love it. I mean, either one would be good.
9: Okay, let me put it another way, Mom. If there was a bowl of clam chowder on the dinner table or a plate of chicken thighs, rice, and broccoli, which one would you want to eat first?
2: Clam chowder.
9: Okay, we'll have clam chowder tonight then. Bread? Bread to go with it?
2: It doesn't matter. I'm not big on bread.
9: Okay. All right. We'll do that. Clam chowder tonight it is, Mom.
2: You know, it's coming your birthday, so it's you do it yourself.
9: Nope, I got you. I want to make what you want, though.
2: Okay.
9: And what you want, to be clear, is clam chowder, final answer?
2: I would love it. I would absolutely freaking love it.
9: Okay. When you change your mind later, just text me, please.
2: Okay.
9: All right,
2: Mom. I won't change my mind.
9: All right. I'll see you tonight. 6 p.m., please.
2: 6 p.m. Okay, we'll be there.
9: All right. I love you.
2: I love you too, sweetie, and I miss you so much.
9: I will see you in 8 hours and 18 minutes.
2: Okay.
9: All right. Love you.
2: We'll be there. Love you, okay. Honey.
9: All right. Bye-bye.
2: Bye.
9: All right.
1: Clam chowder sounds good.
9: Clam chowder sounds great to me on a fine August Thursday. Where we had pozole on Tuesday. Clam chowder day, but you know what? Hey, you can't go wrong with clam chowder, can you? Well, the sad thing is, and I do make a good clam chowder, but I'm telling you this for a fact, I could hit up Sizzler on the way home and just fill up a whole pot of clam chowder and serve that. I don't know that they'd know the difference. So, although I do something a little different with my clam chowder. One thing. Is that on the air? No. Okay. I have a can of black olives and throw them in there. So I ate that once. Somebody did that. I loved it. Yeah. I
1: don't know what to, like, at first I'm just like, oh, gross. But yeah. Then I'm like, I don't know.
9: Somebody did it once. I tried it. I was like, you want this actually? This,
1: what does it add?
9: Not to sound, this is going to sound really stupid, but it's the only way I can, it adds a little extra punch of umami, which goes,
1: okay.
9: It blends with the seafood taste well.
1: Interesting.
9: And since I am having her over tonight, what better thing to serve her than a little umami rather than ooh daddy. Thank you. Thanks, everybody. Love you, Dad. We'll take a break when we come back. What's hot? What's not? We'll go streaking and we'll get to some of that other stuff we talked about before we talk to Mark Jones next.
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0: What's hot?
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7: Who is hot?
15: Alex Bregman.
7: How so?
15: Won the Cubs 12-6 win over the Nationals. Alex Bregman went 3-for-3, had 2 walks, 7 RBIs. Those 7 RBIs came from 3 home runs last night.
7: That's pretty darned good.
15: That is hot.
7: That is scorching, they say. Well, then who's not?
15: The AL West. Oh. We were talking about how The Mariners have the longest losing streak in the American League. They only have one team above 500. That's the Houston Astros, but they only lead the Texas Rangers by 1.5 games because they are only 2 games above 500.
7: Yeah, that is not a great division. And yet the Athletics are 14.5 out. Remember when they led the division? I wonder if they still have led the division longer than anyone else. Probably not, but it's probably pretty close. And they are 14.5 games out of first place. They have lost 3 in a row, 8 of 10, and like 90 of 95 or some crap. Not confirmed. We didn't get to it yesterday. I want to get to it today. Shall we go streaking, please? Let's get that out of the way right now.
13: It's time to go streaking.
14: We're going streaking! Yeah!
13: Who is the Nostradamus of MLB?
16: Who can keep the streak going? It's time to go streaking.
17: What the hell are you doing?
14: We're streaking!
7: Well, you wonder who works the hardest on the show. I will just say this. This is a segment we do each and every day, usually, and only one of us has been participating. The segment is Let's Go Streaking. I'm the only one. Chris and Jason at 0. I believe I was at 4. Let's see if you guys can hop on and do your own thing.
15: Yeah, because yesterday, Dave, you chose...
7: I think I had Wilson Contreras because he didn't play the day before.
15: No, that was like last week.
7: Oh, damn it. Well, who the hell did I have? Jordan Alvarez, probably?
15: You did have Jordan Alvarez. Thanks. That's what you put in the group text.
7: Yeah, yeah. And, well, let's see. I've got the scores in front of me from yesterday since you're juggling there, which I understand. Jordan Alvarez of the, well, who the hell does he play for now? I want to say the Astros.
15: Yes. Uh-oh. This is where we find out that Jason does a lot of work that we're really not good
7: does.
15: At.
7: Hey, he does play for the Astros. He went 1-for-3. Chalk up the streak. Jordan Alvarez, my streak is now at 5. Jason took college.
15: Are you sure about that?
7: Wait, well,
15: your streak is 5?
7: Well, it was 4 yesterday, wasn't it?
15: But we didn't do streaking yesterday.
7: Oh.
15: And you did pick Contreras.
7: Which you said was last week.
15: Which it wasn't last week. It was the last day. And he went 0-for-3.
7: Oh, God. Okay. Well, there's that. What a car crash. What a car crash of a segment.
18: The streak is over. It's over, ladies and gentlemen.
19: It was great.
7: Well, we got him.
15: But your streak.
7: You're at one. I'm at one. So I'm back on track. Kyle Schwarber. I believe is who Jason took.
15: Nope, that's not who Jason took. Oh, Jason took...
7: Chris is currently going back through our texts because we super prepared for this segment. And he is...
15: Oh, we didn't text that long ago. Where is it? I think he texted us recently.
7: Yeah, maybe he did.
15: Are you seeing... here it is, here it is. He picked Pete Crow Armstrong.
7: Yes.
15: For the Chicago Cubs.
7: Chicago Cubs, Pete Crow Armstrong... And yesterday, Pete Crow Armstrong played some baseball. He played for the Chicago, who scored 12 runs, by the way. And
15: should have picked Bregman.
7: My goodness. Pete Crow Armstrong got a hit.
15: He went 1-for-6.
7: 1-for-6 by the skin of his teeth. And then who did you pick?
15: I picked favorite Jackson Holliday.
7: Yeah.
15: Who? Yesterday.
7: Yeah. Did something. What'd he do? Is it happy music? Is it sad music? Is it on the road music? Is it didn't exist music? We don't know. Number one show in Sacramento, by the way. He did not play.
15: He did not play. He got up and he walked. So there wasn't an official.
7: I thought we ruled on that before.
15: Yeah. You need to have an official at bat.
7: I don't think that's what.
15: That is 100% true.
7: He played and he didn't get a hit.
15: He didn't get an at bat.
7: That's hinky, dude. That's a little dirty. You're like Mark.
15: Make the rule up.
7: You're like Mark Walter of the Lakers. Like, you haven't officially committed any crimes, but you're under investigation, dude.
15: You need to speak to Jason about that.
7: I will. You know what? I will. I'll call him today. All right, give me Oh, well, if Contreras screwed me, then give me...
15: Oh, yeah, and I have a one-game hitting streak because McGonigal got a hit yesterday.
7: Okay, well, that's good. Give me Julio Rodriguez. Why not? Hey, you know what? Why not? Before we go to break.
15: I'll take Jordan Alvarez.
7: Okay. Before we go, I only say what the player I'm saying, and then I don't ask for any others. Just saw this.
15: I think if we pick two people out the street right out here and said, like, hey, do a segment right now, it would have done better.
7: It would have gone actually better. Well, you know what? Let's see if we can salvage the segment with just 1 minute left. Yahoo Sports Daily, was doing, I don't know who the two people are. It's a guy and a girl. I apologize, but they're interviewing somebody, and I thought you might be interested to hear this. They're interviewing Victor Oladipo, and I can't hear it because is this not turned up? And 3, 2, great segment. 1, we got it all figured out on the board, and Chris is doing things with his fingers. I'd prefer if it was on the board. He is potting something up. He is spinning a dial. He is pressing the button, and we'll now try again. Here's Victor Oladipo.
19: Victor, anything? I mean, come on, your name being linked to the Kings. Any accuracy to those reports?
20: Yeah, I mean, they've shown some interest. So, you know, time will tell. As

0: we will continue. You know who else we'll talk about? Victor Oladipo with, how about our good friend Mark Jones, as we will check in with him, talk to Sam today, talk to Kelly Brothers. Mark's going to join us, and we'll talk all things Kings and NBA. We'll do all that right after this.
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0: Moves Alexander, playing with his food out front. Handshake Westbrook, tied up. Man, Westbrook was in his chest like bronchitis. 2020.
1: Oh, man. You know, I know we're here. I know we're here to talk to Mark and talk. And we're going to talk about Russ Westbrook, but I got to be honest, man. I don't care what the struggles are. I don't care how bad or whatever that you want to say about the Kings are. The fact of the matter is, I'm sitting here on August 13th and I hear your voice, Mark Jones, and I want the season now to start in about an hour. I wish it was starting tonight. I'm ready.
2: Yeah, let's go. Let's go, man. I've been around the Kings the last 3 days.

0: here in Los Angeles, man, and watching them go up and down, and Darius and Dylan and all the young guys. I'm excited for the full schedule to be officially released and see what it looks like. And hey, man, the chance to catch lightning in a bottle is always there. So let's go. I'd love to see it.
1: You know
0: I'd
1: what?
0: love to see it.
1: I mean, optimism aside, even not to be pessimistic, but just I don't want to say worst case scenario, but either way, regardless, storylines going in, I know the return of Domantas Sabonis. He's had a lot of disrespect over the last year. I think he may have a little more fire in his belly than usual, which there's always fire in his belly. Zach LaVine on a contract year, getting a lot of disrespect for that contract and that money. He's going to be hungry. Keegan's got a step up to make, a lot to prove. DeAndre Hunter played for a minute and a half and damn near lost his eye. He's in a contract year. And then there's that kid from Arkansas, Mark, that got drafted into the NBA. And he may have something to say about the season as well.
0: Yeah, he's fun to watch, man. I had eyes on him for the last 3 days, and it was interesting. Yesterday, in the everybody knows about Darius Acuff's ability to score. 44% on threes last year at Arkansas. 50% on catch and shoot threes. Can make his own food. Great creating his own shot. But yesterday there was an interesting scene in the gym when he came off a Dylan Cardwell screen, snaked the screen, had his defender on his hip, and threw this left-handed hook pass off the bounce and hit Nick Clifford in the corner, who knocks down a game-winning three in the scrimmage. And Andre Miller, who, if you follow the NBA closely, is highly regarded as a great evaluator of talent, point guard talent. He's in the coaching ranks now, former NBA player. Highly held in regard, and he walks over to Doug Christie and says, "Doug, that your point guard right there? That dude your point guard?" And he was saying, "Wow, he can go. He's making every pass, making all kinds of shots. When you impress a guy like Andre Miller, that's doing something." So I'm excited to watch Acuff, man, and the rest of the young guys too. There's been some good days for Nick Clifford too. He shot the ball incredibly well. Coming off of summer league, kind of got back in the lab and made some tweaks, and they've been going at it hard, man. This is the good time for the young guys in particular to improve. And when I'm really curious, Dave, to see what it looks like with guys like Sabonis, guys like Zach LaVine, who you intimated we're going to get the best version of those players. Highly motivated for so many different reasons. It really doesn't matter what reasons, but they're highly motivated, whether it be for the team, whether it be for contracts, whether it be for both, a little of both. And I think, I've heard that the early part of the schedule could be very propitious and favorable for the Kings, especially November. If you can jump out and get some things done early, who knows what can happen.
1: Voice of the Kings, Mark Jones, joining us for obvious reasons. You and I, even though everyone's in bed with them, we can't really opine on the gambling world. But I will ask you this just to make a basketball point, covering up or following up what you just said. The Kings won 22 games last year, and the early Las Vegas line for wins for the Sacramento Kings, the over/under, came out at 21.5. To your point, I always have a rule because I don't gamble, which is Vegas is shiny and has a lot of big buildings for a reason. But it astounds me, Mark. I'm not trying to say they're going to make a play-in playoff chance. None of that. But the fact that they won 22 games last year, and between Sabonis, Keegan, and Zach LaVine, who played a combined, I think, 83 games. That is 60% of your starting lineup. And no offense to Russ, who we'll talk about in a second, or Dennis Schroeder, but they had point guard confusion. Now they have a top draft pick in the league in Acuff. I find it impossible, unless they get the worst luck known to man injury-wise again, that this team, even if incrementally, will not be better win-wise than they were last year.
0: Yeah, if you're talking about Vegas, yeah, I don't bet like you. I like to keep my money in my pocket. But definitely the over on that one. I would be shocked. I would be shocked if they don't win, 35 games. I think the potential is there for win for about 35, just a moderate 35 game prediction. But I would definitely take the over on that front because there's too much talent on that team. Not to be better than they were last year. And, everybody's pointed to it before. Last year, the projected starting lineup on day one never played a game together. Everybody's coming back better. We haven't talked about Keegan, but spoke with him recently. He's up to like 235 pounds, 7% body fat, strong and healthy. He'll be back on the court doing 5-on-5 soon. He's been in Chicago a lot of the summer playing ones against, Max Strus and Herb Jones. And he's ready to go after being disappointed last year that his body betrayed him. So, guys are going to be fresh and eager, I think, even mentally, for so many different reasons.
1: I know I can go here with you, Mark Jones. You've covered the league for a heck of a long time, and I know I can throw curveballs at you from 1999, and you'll hit it out of the park. We were having a really fun conversation a couple days ago about Jason Williams, number seven, coming out of Florida, and how he, obviously, along with Rick Adelman, Chris Webber, Peja Stojakovic, and over in 1 year, Vlade Divac all came in and really turned the fortunes of the Sacramento Kings around. And the thing about Jason you'll remember is, and this is in a pre-Twitter social media era, he lit the floor up. Good or bad, but lit the floor up every time he stepped onto it. He was a revelation his rookie year. Now, I know Darius Acuff is not Jason Williams, and some of that's a good thing. They are. I'm not comparing them as players, but I'm asking you based on you watching him in college and you seeing some of these workouts. Do you think Darius is the type of player that you're fairly confident there's going to be some pretty cool ooh-ah moments early on next year?
0: Yeah, he's so creative. Not with the flair that Jason Williams played with, but still very creative at the offensive end and, probably a better shooter. I think we'd all agree. But I would be shocked if he didn't make one of the two all-rookie teams with the opportunity he's going to have this year for the minutes. I don't mind going out on a limb and setting the bar of expectations really high for Darius. And I think the separator for him is that he has got like he is so Detroit, man. He is so stoic and so unflappable. And you saw it right away in the California Classic when, a lot of those guys on the Brooklyn Nets were trying to punk him, get physical with him and pushing him around, being very handsy and grabbing. And there was one point where he just looked at one of their defenders and rolled his eyes like, "Oh, wow, you guys are really trying that high school stuff on me?" His disposition is going to serve him really well in the skill set. His ability to shoot the ball. He's a much better passer than people realize. And I think the defensive component will come. He's been working on that, watching a lot of film with DJ Ham. He's an interminable worker. He's going to be on lockout alert soon because, he gets up and he's in the practice gym at 7:30, getting up shots and working on his game, and comes back at night for another session. He and Doug have been working closely on what they want the offense to look like this year, Dave, because I think that's going to be very important for Sacramento that they establish an identity offensively. It's something that I think we would all agree they somewhat lacked last year. To have a real definitive look and feel as to who they are at the offensive end of the floor. And I think it's going to include a lot more ball and player movement, a lot more motion. It might look a little bit more like Rick Adelman running corner, with the bigs handling, Domas handling, as we've seen before, off the elbows. And it'll be a lot more fluid than it looked last year.
1: Mark Jones joining us, Southern California. What looks to be is whatever I'll say about L.A., and we always have that rivalry, but it seems like a beautiful sort of coastal overcast with a beautiful, if you're not on YouTube.
0: You nailed it, man. You nailed it. But can you hear? Can you hear the leaf blower in the background?
1: Yeah, but it adds a little. It adds
0: you
1: a little.
0: No,
1: you're good, man. It adds a little gravel, a little blue collar to the whole thing. I love it.
0: A little authenticity.
1: Yeah, exactly. Let me say this to you from a personal standpoint. I want to publicly apologize. You and I have been missing each other on the phone over the last couple weeks, text and otherwise. If I'm not traveling, you're traveling. And then I got back from Europe last week, saw I'd missed a couple things from you. I'm putting you on the spot. And by the way, Mark, I love you. A simple "no, you probably shouldn't" will absolutely suffice. But you sent me a picture of yourself and somebody else after a workout, and I have not shared that. And I'm just curious if I can share what the photo was.
0: Go ahead, bro.
1: Well,
0: it's out there a little bit. Yeah.
1: Okay, because before you came on, we were playing a clip from a Yahoo Sports show this morning, and the hosts asked Victor Oladipo if there was any truth to the rumors of the interest between the Kings and himself, and he said, "Yeah, there's been interest from them. It's mutual, and we'll see how that goes." One of the hosts then said, "I think you look good in purple," and I'll go back a few days last week, and here is a very trim, very muscular, very athletic looking Mark Jones, of course.
0: I thought you were talking about
1: Victor Oladipo. I got you there. And then to his left, almost as equally athletic looking, with a six pack, and I'm not talking beer, looks in phenomenal shape, Victor Oladipo. Look, I'm not, obviously, whatever happens with the business happens, but you know him a little bit. Talk to us about if whatever team gets him, what are they getting in Vic?
0: Yeah, there's been interest from a couple of different teams, including, reportedly the Sacramento Kings. And, he had a workout for the masses out in Las Vegas and impressed a lot of people. And I was in the gym with Victor just, I think it was 5 days ago, watching him play fives down in Miami, and watching one of his individual workouts, too, with Ryan Powell, his trainer, who he's been with for the last year. He looks phenomenal, and the competition he was playing against five-on-five that I saw was NBA caliber. There were a bunch of NBA guys in the gym, Kuminga, Wiseman, a bunch of other NBA guys. I can't remember off the top of my head, but I can tell you this. He's not the athletic Victor Oladipo he was 8-10 years ago, obviously, after two knee surgeries, but he still has the ability to get by people off the bounce. And as he told me when he played in the G League this past season, it was a tipping point for him, because he said, "Mark, I was able to prove to myself that I could blow by younger guys with younger legs, and I could stay in front of younger guys while playing defense." And it was big for him to be able to kind of get over that hurdle. And he's been in the gym working out and looks very good. And, I think in Victor, you get a guy who would be a good mentor, and very grateful to be back in the league, and still very skilled. And, he has, some people might be aware, I'm not sure, but he has a relationship with Scott Perry, who drafted him in Orlando.
1: Wow. I did not have that connection.
0: In Orlando.
1: Wow.
0: Yeah.
1: Okay.
0: So, and I asked Victor about his relationship with Scott. I said, "What do you remember about your draft interview when he drafted you in Orlando?" He said, "He made me sing."
1: What?
0: And if you, you don't know about Victor Oladipo's singing ability?
1: I don't.
0: He won The Voice. No, go back and look, pull it up on YouTube.
1: Wow.
0: He won that. You know the Masked Singer thing?
1: Yeah.
0: He won that competition. No, he has I don't know if it's classically trained, but is a professional Luther Vandross level voice. No.
1: Wow.
0: Come on, Dave. I'm going to tell our fans something every game, okay?
1: I always, before you came on earlier in the show, I said, I don't know where Mark is. I said, but it's just as likely he's in Florida or here as he is. If Mark Jones came on the show and he said, hey, you know, I was playing video games with Nikola Jokic. We're going to I'm gonna go in on one of his horses in Croatia. Right. Like, you were. I think Scott Perry may be the only guy in the NBA that is as or more connected than you. And I'm probably going to see on my text line here a bunch of other people who knew this about Vic. I did not. So I can tell you in the next segment, we will be playing a snippet of that. Let me.
0: You'll love it. Yeah. He made him sing a John Legend song, and it was a done deal. He was drafted by Orlando and then, of course, subsequently traded later. But
1: Wow. Well,
0: yeah. So, and you know, and don't overlook. Hey, listen, I don't know anything. Okay. But don't overlook the fact that he and Victor Oladipo remain close.
1: Yeah.
0: They were traded a couple of times together, and, you know, Vic and Domas are still pretty good, you know.
1: Yeah. So, yeah. That worked for chemistry and culture as well. And you know, I wanted to ask you, Mark, because you have not just covered the league for a long time, but really you are embedded with so many players, coaches, staff members. I can ask you a question much like I'd ask a player, and I know I'm going to get a really accurate response. I know it's hard to, well, at least for me to put into words, but I was talking about Russ Westbrook into whether it's Oladipo or whomever, and you can't put a statistic. I was going back to when Scott Perry was here before, and he signed in one summer with Vlade. They got George Hill, Zach Randolph, and Vince Carter. And I said, you know, we go back to the Beam Team year. Nobody can assign statistics to the presence of Vince Carter and Zach Randolph when De'Aaron Fox and so many of those guys were rookies. But it's something from everyone I've ever heard of, player or otherwise, in the league. They say, you've got to have vets. You've got to have people that sidle up to you on the bus or the plane. Just talk about that and why, you know, Scott Perry is... It seems to be that have that be very important to him to have that vet presence for a lot of these youngsters.
0: Yeah, Scott has a tremendous grasp and gravity for what it takes to have that mentoring component in your locker room. And, you know, I would say that last year having Russ was fantastic for the Kings. I saw the impact on a daily basis that he had from his very first practice on the court. I remember guys saying how he turned up the temperature in the room right away. And then, you know, I think it really paid dividends more than anybody else in Maxime Renaud, because I can remember Max telling me in an early season game in Salt Lake City, Utah, Russ came up to him and said, hey, listen, this is how it's going to be tonight. I'm going to try and spam a bunch of pick and rolls with you. Here's what I need you to do. When I hit you in the pocket, shoot that effing ball. and Max got it, you know, and Max talked about the importance of Russ showing him how different defenders would cover him, different angles in the ball screen actions, and how it led to him becoming a second team all rookie last year. And, you know, the same thing could be said for Nick Clifford, and he's Russ is his favorite player growing up, and he hung on Russ's every word. So that mentoring component is really important. And it's something I think that's really lost a little bit in today's NBA. And I know that Scott understands the value of that. And if he decides to go that route, it'll be the right guy, as it was last year with Russell Westbrook.
1: I don't have the numbers in front of me. We did this a couple months ago, but you bring up such a great point. We were looking at one point about three quarters in the season because, Russ, you know, Russ FC on Twitter, which we got to know very well. They'll never be shy to point things like that out. And they actually brought it up. They said, have you looked at Maxime Reyno's split scoring wise and rebounds when Russ is on the floor versus when he's not? And Mark, to underline your point, it wasn't just a couple points. It was night and not that Max was bad without. Wow. It was night and day with Russ on the floor. And it really just kind of underlines your point that it's tough to make these connections sometimes. That's when you can actually make a mathematical connection to Russ's influence.
0: Right. So. Yeah. Yeah. It was really good for the guys. And, you know, Russ, I've never heard in my, you know, almost 40 years covering the NBA, I've never heard anybody say Russ was not a great teammate. I mean, I know of, I can't get into the details of it, but I know of several guys who have called him when they really needed bailing out, not in a literal sense.
1: Yeah, right. You know?
0: And he's their 911 phone call, and he religiously answers, you know, teammates' needs, and you know, took care of our rookies last year, our young players last year. And I talked about, you know, Max talked to me about how Russ had him carry his clothes on the road. It was a nice bit of cool old school hazing, and
1: those are some expensive clothes.
0: Yeah. Neek told me one time Russ made him run out in the middle of the night and buy him candles for his hotel room, you know. But those kinds of bonds, man, they're tough to quantify in numbers, but it pays dividends in chemistry and productivity down the road. It really does. I really enjoyed. I'm going to forever be grateful to be able to say that I called his last season for the Sacramento Kings, you know?
1: Yeah. Lastly, with Mark Jones joining us as we wrap up, this has flown by. I found one note on that, looking through my old notes. Russell Westbrook through March 4th for some reason, but Russ Westbrook had 74 assists to Max Reynaud in 803 minutes together, which worked out to 3.3 direct assists per 36 shared minutes. That would be the 11th best passer scorer combo in the entire NBA if you extrapolate it. That's pretty crazy for a second rounder, by the way.
0: And you know, like, beyond the stats, Dave, like, people talk about, you know, his critics at times will talk about stat padding.
1: Yeah.
0: I don't buy it. If you look at the winning percentage of games where he had triple doubles, like, comes out to almost 74%, you know, and we've all seen players who, you know, get double doubles, triple doubles, and it's not in winning situations. Those were not empty calories. And more than anything, beyond the numbers, his energy is priceless. If you landed at Golden One Center coming from another planet and watched Russell Westbrook play basketball last year and had never seen basketball in your life, you'd say, wow, that guy over there, he's a little different from the rest.
1: Yeah.
0: You know? Yeah.
1: That's Russ.
0: I'm going to miss him, man. And I think that the one thing that people don't understand about Russell, the fury that he played with on a nightly basis, it came from the fact, and it was born from the fact, that he was lightly heralded in college, going into college. I remember a UCLA assistant coach had to convince Ben Howland to give him a scholarship at UCLA. Russ himself told me he only had like San Diego State and a couple of schools in the Mid-American Conference before UCLA came in late on his recruitment. So he always used that as motivational fuel right up until the very end of his career. And I love him for it. He was my late father's favorite player.
1: Wow.
0: No.
1: Well, yeah. First ballot Hall of Famer, no doubt.
0: And definitely.
1: Last thing for you, and again, I always assume you know everything. You know all the rumblings. Victor Oladipo, maybe he comes here, maybe he doesn't, but there is a thought that the Kings want to add a guard. There is an open roster spot. So just to upset my audience, because this has been my ongoing thing for years. What, if anything, are you hearing about Ben Simmons's workouts? And do you think, if you had to guess, do you think we'll see him in the NBA this year?
0: Man, I couldn't go more than 50-50 on Ben right now. I know that he's still an NBA player. He still has NBA talent. He has a home down in South Florida. He's been working out a lot, and he's, you know, down in Australia with the national team right now on the court with them. I think Ben is still figuring out his level of commitment to basketball and how far he wants to take it, given how healthy his back is. But if I'm a general manager, any general manager in the NBA with an open roster spot and a non-guaranteed deal on the table, I'd take a flyer on him. I would.
1: Yeah.
0: It would be a low risk, moderate to high return for a guy who has instinctive passing skills and playmaking skills and physical talent, that combination that very rarely is seen in the NBA still.
1: Okay. All right.
0: Yeah.
1: Well,
0: yeah.
1: As we, my final question for you is not going to be about the NBA or players or coaches. It's going to be about Mark Jones. I just wanted to, for those who forgot or didn't know, and I'm sure all of you do, but with the end of your illustrious career calling NBA games or the pause, whatever it may be, for ESPN and the like, we will, the good news for Sacramento Kings fans is we will have you, as I understand it, full time next year. Just from a, obviously all respect to everything you've done and everyone you've worked with at the highest levels and calling NBA finals games and God knows everything else in your career, Mark. But with family, with the frequent flyer miles, are you looking forward to having a set schedule where you'll be in one place for more than 20 minutes?
0: I fell in love with the Sacramento Kings and the job from day one back in 2020. I'm thrilled to be entrenched full time with the organization, and it's 82 games or bust. You know, Vivek, Matina, Stacey Wegson, Devin at NBC Sports California, they have been all fantastic for the Jones family. And this is something that I have thought about for a couple few years now. And the Kings have given me, Dave, even after 36 years of doing the NBA at ESPN, an incredibly new prism to see and enter the NBA from. It's been fantastic for me. Like, you know, I don't have to work as hard to get those proprietary anecdotes that I've enjoyed doing for so many years, because I'm in the practice gym with the guys. I'm on the road with the guys. I'm in the hotel lobby with the guys. I've always lived my job. My job has never been a 9-to-5 thing. It's a lifestyle for me. And my wife sees me bouncing off the walls every day, waiting for the official release of the schedule, and, you know, looking forward to the first time in my television career, not working on Christmas Day and being able to, you know, have kind of a quote unquote normal Christmas, to be able to be home for Thanksgiving and not have to work the college football game. And it's a brand new beginning for me. And I'm so energized. I really think that the best of Mark Jones is still to come. Mm-hmm. I really do. Mm-hmm. And I can't wait to turn up on the microphone. And I'm really honored and grateful to be the curator of Sacramento Kings culture and a voice for the fans out there. It's going to be a lot of fun. And I can't wait to see my partner, Katie Christensen, and work with her. And I think that, you know, my job is to make us the number one broadcast team in the NBA. And I think we can do it. Katie's incredibly talented, has great insights. And now we don't have to have Mark Jones jump on and off.
1: Yeah.
0: You know, I'm on all the time. I'm turned up to 100 the whole time. And I think we're both going to be better as a result.
1: Well, and as we say goodbye, isn't it funny how the world works? And we've talked about this privately. I don't mind sharing it publicly. When you joined the Kings, it was a little difficult for me. And it had nothing to do with you, because you were replacing somebody that was a mentor to me and I was incredibly close with. And I can say here now, years later, which is funny to say years later, that I've absolutely enjoyed every interaction. I enjoy how much you truly have embraced this city and this team. And you've also been a friend and a mentor to me, and I'm sure many others like me. So we are, just to complete the love fest. It's funny how life works like that. We're very happy to have you.
0: Yeah. Yeah. Thank you. And, I appreciate the kind words, and, I love Sacramento. I love starting my days jogging up L Street around the Capitol. I don't have my Doberman with me anymore. We had to send him to doggy heaven after 11 years, but yeah. I still enjoy running by Crapeville and talking with Kings fans and interacting. It gives me juice, man. It's right into my veins. It's my lifeblood. I love it.
1: Looking forward to it.
0: Yeah, man.
1: Hey, thank you for taking
0: preseason time. October 5th.
1: You got
0: game
1: it.
0: Game one, preseason October 5th. I'll be there.
1: All right. We're way overdue for some Bakuni, dude. Welcome back. And yes. We'll see you in a month.
0: I'm still ordering the Fox special. I love you guys. See you, Dave.
1: See you, Mark. Bye-bye. That is Mark Jones. Always wonderful to talk to you. We'll take a break. When we come back, what's on deck? Baseball, preseason. We got a lot to get to before we get to Matt and Caitlin next.
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4: I'm meteorologist Ophelia Young from the KCRA3 Weather Center on this Thursday morning. There is a slight chance for storms today, but skies will mainly be partly cloudy with afternoon highs in the low 80s. Get the latest forecast on the KCRA3 News and the KCRA3 app.
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2: Yeah! It's time for What's on Deck, brought to you by Trex Decking and Railing.
1: Well, we got a lot on deck. Thanks to Mark Jones for joining us. How are we going to follow this up tomorrow? Mark Jones, Sam Amick, Kelly Brothers, of course. My goodness. Nelly on the text line just texted me. So last time we talked, you were eyeing the new Honda CR-V. Just curious, are there any must-have features or colors you're really hoping for in your next ride? That was on the 7th. She followed up and said, not sure if timing's the thing holding you back, but if you want to swing by and check out the CR-V in person, I can set up something super chill. Would morning or afternoon work best for you to visit us at Honda of downtown Los Angeles? That's pretty. We've never interacted, but there's a whole page. It was Sarah at first, and now it's Nellie. But it does say that if I call them, I can get a free VIP appointment. I wonder what that means. Like, what would be the difference between a regular appointment? What if I said, I don't want the VIP appointment? I just want a regular appointment at Honda of downtown Los Angeles. Would that just be some guy from the back, kind of gruff and greasy looking? Hey, car's over here. Yeah, you can drive. That's fine. Need three forms of ID and a child. Leave us your kid for collateral. And then what is the VIP appointment? Does that mean there's no line? Are they waiting for me? Is there a greeter? Is there champagne? Well, I guess not if you're going to test drive. Is there sparkling water? Juice? Capri Suns? Also, shout out to the trend that I hate but still makes me laugh. Shout out to the give me back my son guy showing up at golf tournaments after someone hits their driver. That one gets me every single time. Now we need somebody. Has somebody ever done the get off my plane? Just being in the whole golf mode, and that tournament has started today. We should probably update that as the playoffs begin. Seeing somebody, I'm in mode, I'm in golf, I'm watching, I'm chilling, it's on a weekend, and then all of a sudden I hear somebody yell out, give me back my son! It just works. It's a hell of a lot more creative than mashed potatoes or Baba Booey. Jordan Spieth jumping out to a 5-under par through 15 score to have a one-stroke lead over Michael Thorbjornsson.
11: So if we were to have a listener out at one of these golf tournaments when someone's about to hit, what would you want our listeners to say?
1: Oasis sucks.
11: Oh, come on. We got to do something that we do all the time.
1: What would they say?
11: I don't know. Maybe like, maybe.
1: No, that wouldn't, it has to be something you didn't yell.
11: Okay.
1: And I am.
11: Yell.
1: Before you even get to it, no, it's got to be something recognizable to the show. And I'm already, before you even get to it, I am banning, we are not doing Dave Loves LA. I am 63 years old. Okay, we're on a better track now. What would it be?
11: Oh, you know what? I got the perfect one.
1: Okay.
11: I got the perfect one.
1: All right, so.
11: So if you set it up.
1: Let me do the play-by-play here. Victor Hovland at 3. Taking less than driver, 303-yard par four. Hovland lines up. Oh, and what a beautiful swing.
12: Go, go.
1: So how would that sound? That would, you'd hear this swing, and you'd hear somebody go, Berger!
11: See, that works great because, one, we would know that it was for us.
1: Uh-huh.
11: And two, they would be like, some French jerk is screaming on the...
1: Oh, no. Okay. Somebody on the text line has just given a competitor. So I'm going to need you to line it up, complete with the... you just say, you know, what a great swing or whatever afterwards.
11: Par 3, 176. Slight wind to the north. And the shot.
1: Set the screen! Okay, I think we're on. Set the screen. I guess we could also.
11: Okay, I got another one.
1: That's what we need to do.
11: A shot, and it's off, and.
1: Oh, yeah, he's a big boy. So you'd probably cut that to, he's a big boy. And that would work perfectly. We could also, honorable mention, pumping the pole. Or, he's good at business.

0: States.
1: That actually, because that also doubles as an ad for Arby's.
2: Shot?
3: Gas grab.
1: I know this might just be funny to us, but
2: oh, I got another good one. Good looking shot towards the fairway.
0: Nice catch, Blanco Nino.
2: Oh, that would be a sand trap.
1: Nice catch, Blanco Nino. Yeah, it's gonna have to be quicker so that there's less of a chance of them getting caught. It can't be like we find these truths to be self-evident. Yeah, it's got to.
4: Every single thing that every fan does at home or at the stadium makes a direct impact in the game.
1: The aforementioned Victor Hovland tied with Michael Thornby Ornson at 4-under. Nico, I kind of have an issue with this next player. Chris, would you mind, I know we got a break. Would you mind writing something down on paper so you don't have to memorize it? I'm going to spell a last name for you. ECHAVARRIA. How would you pronounce that?
2: Echevarria?
1: Oh, I absolutely. They pronounce it Echevarria. And I don't think they're caucasiting it either. There was another one, I forget his first name, but his last name is Castillo. It's spelled C-A-S-T-I-L-L-O. Important to note the T-I-L-L-O. I've never seen that pronounced any way other than Castillo. They pronounce it Castillo. I've checked, I've gone back, I've rewound, I've looked. There's no extra I in there, but they pronounce it Castillo. Multiple different announcers.
2: So what's a Castillo?
1: I don't. Wasn't that a hit song of the 90s? That was What's the Dillio? We'll take it. Yeah, Ricky Castillo, who's tied for 36 at 1-over. We'll take a break. When we come back, crosstalk and celebrity birthdays and more as we step up to the 10 a.m. hour, much like... 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
10: 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The problem is that avid selfie takers are showing up at odd hours just to get that photo. 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
20: Yeah, this is none of those things.
21: And now,
20: here's Carmichael Dave and Jason Ross.
1: Oh, Jason, gone.
22: Hey, y'all.
1: Where's my bell? Where's my bell? Oh, hey, guys.
22: What is going on?
1: How much of an idiot am I? See?
23: Old man loses his bell.
22: He's losing his mind. It's
1: losing.
22: You lost your mind.
1: Yeah, I lost it a long time ago.
23: I lost it yesterday on the golf course.
1: We were singing a song earlier today.
22: Why is everyone singing this week?
1: It's just kind of a sing-song week.
23: You of all people to ask that question.
22: It's my thing.
23: You don't stop singing.
1: We were singing a song about you, Matt George.
22: Oh, was it the one that...
23: Maddie the Snowman, I'm guessing.
1: No.
23: Oh, that would be...
1: No. Chris, do you still have that? Or are you finding it right now? Yeah, Chris is in full finding mode.
23: Great.
22: What is the snowman thing?
0: Do you want to build a snowman?
22: Oh, my gosh.
1: It was Matt last night.
23: Twice.
22: What happened?
1: So a snowman, young Kayla, is a an eight on a scorecard for golf.
22: There we go.
1: Looks a little bit like a snowman. So rather...
22: Oh, you golfed last night. I forgot it was Wednesday.
1: So we golfed last night, and the very first hole, Matt hit I think it was like a ground ball to second off the tee.
23: I topped a ground three straight ball? Shots.
1: Yeah.
23: It took me three shots to go 180 yards.
1: Let's put it this way. Had you been playing with a certain, like, had you been out with the boys, for example, and this isn't all groups of guys, but this is generally a rule, at least spoken about. If you tee, I don't know if you're familiar with this or not. If you hit, if you're on the tee and you don't hit it past the ladies' tees.
22: Oh, damn.
1: You have to do something.
23: You have to hit your next shot.
1: That would be
23: pants around your ankles.
1: You have to.
22: Whoa!
1: It's called, well, the initials are DO. And the last word is out.
23: It got past the ladies' tees. Don't sell me that short. It was short.
1: I thought, okay, it got past, okay, I didn't know.
23: So I made it to the fairway, technically. Funny.
1: First hole, he had a snowman.
23: Yeah.
1: And then the last hole, he had a snowman.
23: Yeah.
22: Look at
2: that. So you do that when you're out with the boys?
1: So yeah, bookending it. Well, snowman sandwich.
23: See, if I were Alan Stiles, I would have said breakfast ball three times and taken three separate shots.
1: We were playing with the commissioner last night, so.
23: We had to follow the rules. Yeah. That wasn't what pissed me off.
1: What?
23: You know that wasn't what pissed me off. What pissed me off
22: was
23: putt. I couldn't putt for you know
22: I
23: what
22: I saw his
23: yesterday.
22: Tweet.
23: I had like five.
3: If someone knows how to putt,
4: well,
3: let me
4: can
3: know.
4: You please teach me how to putt, please?
1: You know what? I'm on
23: screw
1: your side, Matt.
23: Both of you.
1: No,
23: kiss
1: I'm,
23: my
1: on,
23: ass.
1: I'm on your side. I'm on your side.
23: Five par putts from like
1: side.
23: 6 feet.
1: You did.
23: I couldn't hit a single one.
1: He honestly, it was like.
22: You haven't played in a minute, though.
1: It was like
23: don't
1: he.
23: Patronize me.
1: Oh, no. I feel like she was trying to.
23: No,
1: I feel
23: she's
1: like,
23: not. She's doing.
1: He was. See, he's running high.
23: Piss off.
1: He was trying. It was like he had a tremor.
23: Bro,
1: like
23: the ball doesn't go straight.
1: Yeah, like he would, you know, like you go to putt, you know, you have like a normal stroke, right? Normal putt, hello. And it's like he'd be like, all right, Matt. And Matt lines up for the 4 foot putt.
23: Well, the commissioner was making jokes about betting it's going to go left.
1: And he would just go.
22: That's funny.
23: Yep.
1: And the thing would just.
22: They were in your head.
23: No, it wasn't anybody else. It was me. I was standing over the ball, and I remember more afraid in my life.
1: I'm telling you, do that drill at home.
23: I hit some. Oh, the top. You know what's hilarious? Yeah. Because our phones listen to us on YouTube
1: Did
23: Shorts.
1: Did it come up?
23: That exact Tiger
1: I'm
23: Woods
1: I'm telling you, the Tiger Woods tee drill will
23: but also,
1: help with
23: screw that.
1: That
23: guy. I love him. He's one of my favorite athletes. But he goes, I started by hitting 30 balls with just my right hand, and he does it perfectly like 30 times. Yep. And there's a mountain of balls building up in the hole. What?
2: That's what he got in trouble for.
1: That is.
22: Yeah, exactly. It is. And then he got a golf club to his
1: problem.
22: Head.
1: Yeah.
23: Exactly. I hit good drives yesterday. Yeah, I hit really good approach shots.
1: You
23: I couldn't putt for crap.
1: It was Matt, myself, the commissioner, and my original program director here at the station, Mike Ramey. So it was quite the...
2: I thought it was Marconi was your original.
1: That's not me. He's an idiot. Anyways, we got to get you out on the course, Kayla.
22: Hell no.
23: I was fuming yesterday.
22: I want to be out there with you dopes.
1: Wow. See, you know, I try to be nice and include you, and...
23: That's three.
2: I was about to say, hey, Kayla, why don't we go to the clubhouse bar? But I think you lost that opportunity.
23: Dave, she's so much like Katie.
22: Chris hates me now.
23: Dave, she's so much like Katie.
1: No, she's not. I like Katie.
23: No, well.
24: What is this, elementary school?
23: Katie had such a hard time with that one.
1: Oh, Katie. Well, because Katie has a trash mouth.
23: Yeah.
1: Like,
23: so
1: on,
23: does she.
1: Oh,
22: yeah,
1: girl.
22: So do I.
1: Yeah, no,
23: as soon as we go to break, forget about it.
1: Well. Then Chris just says stuff in our ears that you can't hear.
23: Well, at least he knows what button to press.
22: You don't even know if it's on air or in your ear.
1: Oh, that's exactly right. And by the way, can I just say...
22: I love those two words together.
1: Can I just say, for somebody who went to William Jessup University...
23: It's now Jessup University.
1: Or Billy Jess.
22: What happened to William?
23: They got rid of Will.
1: Yeah, Billy Jess.
22: He got chopped.
1: Boy, do you have a mouth on you, pal. You were saying some words that you're not allowed to say in church.
22: His kid calls him
23: yesterday?
22: Out too.
1: Yes.
23: Boy,
1: oh my God, he was stringing him. He was doing all kinds of stringing them together.
23: He
1: was putting in combos I wasn't aware of.
23: It's weird,
22: putting in combos
2: like pepperoni pizza.
23: Hagen Oaks is very well kept course.
1: Yes,
23: nice and green. Everything was red for me.
1: Yeah, it was. Celebrity birthdays.
22: Red rock.
1: Brought to you by. Yeah, that hurts my feelings. I legitimately was saying we should go play golf.
22: Okay, well, you just told me you actually like Katie and don't like
1: me. That was after what you said.
22: So you are now
1: that was after what
22: off
1: you said.
22: The list completely.
1: Wow. Was that, what,
22: I even
1: was
22: wished I, him happy I, birthday. Probably was one of the first ones to do it yesterday.
1: She did. No, she was. And you...
22: But yet, he doesn't like me.
1: You're just kind of
22: I know.
1: A,
22: sorry.
1: You're just kind of a... It's like you're Wait, scratch and sniff, dude. I don't know what I'm getting every day.
22: Okay, that should keep people on their feet. Why do you want someone you know exactly what you're going to get?
1: Why would I
22: want
1: to be around people that keep me on my feet? I want people that relax. I want people that... I don't want a challenge. I want
22: people.
1: I want people. I am boring. I want people that I'm around that are comforting and relaxing.
2: No,
1: that lower
22: go
1: the
22: go check in with your mama.
1: That lower the no.
23: He already did that.
1: I already did
2: that.
1: That
2: does not lower his
1: that
2: blood
1: does
2: pressure.
1: Not lower my blood pressure.
23: Also, us, shout out to you for gaslighting your mom into apologizing for having kidney issues.
1: Well,
23: that
1: she,
23: pretty,
1: you know, she should. She should. It's like diabetes. I was saying this earlier. She was diabetic. It went away. Then she chose to have my daughter, and it came back. Gestational diabetes, which is more my sister's fault, but still.
2: Your mom had your daughter.
22: Wait, that, what? Your mom had your daughter?
1: Did I say my daughter? Yes.
22: What?
1: My
22: sorry.
2: That could cause some problems.
1: Hey. My sister.
23: House of the Dragon.
22: My sister. I was like, sister. What is going on
1: Can
22: with
1: Can we get
22: combo?
1: At least one celebrity something
2: on
1: movie?
2: This day in what year did South Park premiere?
22: Ooh.
1: Oh, I'm gonna get this. Ooh, no, 1 or 2 years.
23: What was that?
1: That was.

0: Hagen Oaks is very well kept course.
1: Yes.
0: Nice and green. Everything was red for me.
1: Yesterday. Yeah, it was. Celebrity birthdays.
2: Red. Red rum.
1: Brought to you by. Yeah, that hurts my feelings. I legitimately was saying we should go play golf.
2: Okay, well, you just told me you actually like Katie and don't like
1: me. That was
2: me.
1: After what
2: so
1: you said.
2: So you are now
1: that was after what
2: off
1: you said.
2: The list completely.
1: Wow. Was that, what,
2: I even
1: was
2: wished
1: I,
2: him
1: was
2: happy
1: I,
2: birthday. Probably was one of the first ones to do it yesterday.
1: She did. No, she was. And you...
2: But yet, he doesn't like me.
1: You're just kind of...
2: I know.
1: A,
2: sorry.
1: Just, you're just kind of a... I know, it's like you're
3: Wait,
1: scratch and sniff, dude. I don't know what I'm getting every day.
2: Okay, that
1: you.
2: Should keep people on their feet. Why do you want someone you know exactly what you're going to get?
1: Why would I
2: want
1: to be around people that keep me on my feet? I want people that relax. I want people that... I don't want a challenge. I want people. I am boring. I want people that I'm around that are comforting and relaxing.
4: No,
1: that lower
2: go
1: the
2: go check in with your mama.
1: That lower the no.
0: He already did that.
1: I already did
4: that. That
1: morning.
4: Does not lower his
1: that
4: blood
1: does
4: pressure.
1: Not lower my blood pressure.
0: Also, shout out to you for gaslighting your mom into apologizing for having kidney issues.
1: Well,
0: that was
1: she,
0: pretty,
1: you know,
0: that
1: she
0: was
1: should.
0: Rad.
1: She should. It's like diabetes. I was saying this earlier. She was diabetic. It went away. Lord. Then she chose to have my daughter, and it came back. Gestational diabetes, which is more my sister's fault, but still.
4: Your mom had your daughter.
2: Wait, what? Your mom had your daughter?
1: Oh, did I say my daughter?
2: Yes. What?
4: Sorry. That could cause some problems.
1: Hey. My sister.
0: House of the Dragon.
2: I was like, sister. What is going on
1: Can
2: with
1: Can we get
2: combo?
1: At least one celebrity something
4: on
1: movie?
4: This day in what year did South Park premiere?
2: Ooh.
1: Oh, I'm gonna get this. Ooh, no one. One or 2 years.
0: What was that?
1: That was Tally.
0: Oh.
1: 1996.
2: That sounds right.
1: It's either 96 or 97 for a fact.
2: I think 96.
0: I'll go 97 then.
4: We got a correct answer.
2: Matt
4: George, 1997.
1: I did too.
4: Happy birthday, Dallas Braden.
2: Oh.
1: Dallas Braden.
2: All of us.
1: Is 44.
2: 43.
0: 46.
4: We got a correct answer. Kayla, 43.
1: Kayla.
2: He doesn't like me.
1: Stars are the way. All right. Matt and Kayla. I like one of them. Coming up next.
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0: now.
1: Okay, seriously though, can someone teach me how to freaking putt? I don't know how to goddamn putt. How is a 6 footer that freaking hard? It's straight. Just hit it straight. The hole is there. The ball is tiny. Just put it in.
2: Don't isolate that. My mind just went so much.
1: How? Bro, I'm still fuming. I got home, and the worst part is...
2: Yeah, I can tell.
1: The worst part is, you opened up our show with it. I got home, and I tell my wife, you know, I had a bad day of golf.
2: Yeah.
1: I was hitting good shots.
2: And she laughed at you.
1: But I could, no, she didn't laugh at me. Worse. She looks at me, and she goes, well, maybe when you go to the range, you should spend less time hitting the ball, hitting golf balls far and go and putt.
2: Said, ain't wrong.
1: Hey, thanks for your advice, lady. I thought it was the other way around. Ladies always complaining, oh, my husband won't listen to me. He always tries to fix everything. I go to her in confidence one time because I'm down in the dumps about my golf game. And what does she do? Tries to fix it. F you. Just listen to me.
2: No, I'm on her side.
1: Of course you are. Shocking. Kayla Anderson takes anybody's side but mine.
2: Nah.
1: Yes. Nope. You're
2: I've
1: on
2: taken
1: her. Nope.
2: Your side before.
1: Nope. You immediately made fun
2: taken
1: of my
2: your
1: tweet.
2: Side.
1: You immediately made fun. Because I'm not going to get any help from any of my friends, so I went on to social media.
2: Well, did you get responses?
1: Yes, and everybody is mean.
2: Oh, so no one really
1: Well, a couple people tried to help me.
2: No one gave you real advice?
1: A couple people tried to help me. Scott Moak, King's,
2: King's
1: PA announcer, says he's got me. I don't know what that means.
2: So maybe he'll give you a lesson.
1: And one saying, play mini golf. I love mini golf.
2: It is a good way to putt, though, to practice your putting.
1: Yeah, well, no, kind of, not really, kind of, maybe. I don't think I'm going to find an anthill in the middle of a green in Hagen Oaks.
2: Not all those mini golf courses have crazy things around the putting area.
1: I used to be bomb at mini golf as a kid.
2: I'm really
1: good at it. Don't worry about it and just hit. And I tend to do, like, putting, if I line up a shot, which is what you're supposed to do, you put your ball marker down, you draw a line on the ball with a Sharpie, mm-hmm. you line it up, read the green, and say, this is the line, and blah, blah, blah. Every time I do that, miss. If I just step over the ball and hit it, typically I have a better
2: shot. Overthinking it then,
1: Yeah, exactly. I'm a chronic overthinker on the golf course.
2: I just think what happened is you didn't play in about 2 weeks.
1: That's that part,
2: and
1: too.
2: And then you were out there for the first time in a minute.
1: Good shots, though.
2: Right.
1: I had so many birdie and par putts that I couldn't make, Kayla.
2: I'm sorry. I mean, if I were out there, I'm sure things would have been different.
1: I three putt 6 times. Freaking hell, man.
2: And
1: doing it in front of Carmichael Dave, too, is even worse. Because, like, Dave, there's one time where I wanted to kill Dave. And it's when I had a birdie putt, missed
2: Isn't that all the time?
1: Had a par putt, missed it. Got frustrated that I missed the par putt and then just went to tap in a bogey putt. Missed it. So I got a double bogey and Dave is busting up laughing.
2: Of course he is. He'd be the
1: worst. I'm not laughing at you. I'm laughing at the situation. Piss off, Dave.
2: He'd be the worst to golf with, I think. Because it's such a mental sport. And when you get in your own head and then you have Dave doing his shenanigans on the side.
1: Well, Dave's like me, though, because Dave is the same. Like, Dave gets mad about his golf game,
2: sure.
1: Just like I get mad
2: I'm
1: about
2: not
1: my
2: saying
1: golf
2: he don't do it.
1: So Dave and I are miserable together. And we played with the commissioner of the league, who's a former golfer, and he's just a stick, man. He's like hitting he's just putting the ball within 5 feet every freaking hole, hitting perfect drives. And Dave and I are over here in just hell.
2: Yeah, you're in your own head.
1: We had some good moments, though. Dave hit one of the craziest drives I've ever seen, not in a good way. Dave hit probably a 40-yard pop-up straight up into the air. I've never seen it happen before. I don't know how this man hit the ball off the top of his driver. He hit literally a 40-yard pop-up off the tee.
2: Really?
1: I don't know how he did it. I don't think he could do it again if he tried. It was an insane shot.
2: That's bizarre.
1: But he hit a really good second shot after that, to his credit. He at least didn't almost kill me like he did...
2: Yeah,
1: a few
2: you
1: weeks
2: and
1: ago,
2: Jason Ross.
1: When he split the uprights between me and Jason Ross's faces.
2: That still is a crazy story. Golf balls do damage.
1: Yeah. Don't go in the damn hole, though.
2: Well, keep practicing, buddy.
1: Anyway, don't do that. Don't say that to me.
2: I'm getting bossed around early on this show.
1: You know what's
2: cheering
1: me up, though? You know what's going to cheer me up, Kayla?
2: Your little schedule.
1: My little schedule, please. The King's schedule drops at noon today, but that's not what I'm talking about.
2: It
1: begins tonight. Not my little quarterback, the quarterback. The savior of the Las Vegas Raiders takes the field in Sin City tonight. He'll probably play like the third with third group or something like that. But he'll play.
2: Have we heard on the Raiders side if Kirk is playing at all? Because I didn't hear if he was.
1: I don't think Brandy said it, but report a couple days ago that Kubiak said that starters would play. Okay. I don't know if that means Kirk. That could just mean other starters, but he said starters would play, and he was very vague about who would play when, but that Fernando Mendoza would get opportunity.
2: Okay.
1: But even the Raiders, like, you go to the Raiders social media account right now, and it's like, the Fernando Mendoza era begins tonight in Vegas.
2: Well, I think he's going to play a decent amount.
1: If they put Aiden O'Connell out there before Fernando Mendoza, I'm writing a strongly worded email.
2: I don't think it's crazy she said this, but when she was on the show, she had mentioned at the start of camp, Aiden was getting twos reps and Fernando was getting threes.
1: Right.
2: But Fernando worked in front and got those two reps as of recent. And then wasn't he getting ones briefly because something with Kirk?
1: Yeah, when Kirk got kicked out of practice.
2: That's what it was.
1: For fighting.
2: Yeah, that's what it was.
1: Fighting with Max Crosby.
2: Then he took ones.
1: Yeah.
2: Okay. Man, I look like I'm about to go off the page here.
1: You look like you're...
2: I'm on my spot.
1: You're avoiding me. You're leaning away from me.
2: Well, I'm on my spot.
1: Angry about golf. I still am. But it's all me, right? Me. Like, when you're a golfer...
2: We're back to golf again?
1: Sorry. You can't
2: Good
1: get...
2: Good Lord. I can't keep mad. Up with you.
1: You can't get mad at anything other than yourself. Like, that's the thing. Like, when you get mad on the golf course, you end up just, yelling at yourself and self-berating yourself.
2: Yeah.
1: Like, Jim Richmond, our boss, is a really good golfer. Really good golfer. I will not say what Jim says on the air because it's not that bad, but Jim calls himself something very interesting when he hits a bad shot.
2: We all have our ways.
1: His bad shots are like my great shots. Dave's the same way. Dave will...
2: Y'all need some work.
1: Dave will crucify himself verbally when he hits a bad shot. We all do it. And then we blame the equipment and spend a lot of money and it doesn't help.
2: Yeah, I could not be out there. I would put all you to shame in terms of the swearing.
1: Oh, no, I know.
2: It would just be like...
1: Who
2: is this girl?
1: I don't want to put you in any environment that makes you more high-strung than what I've seen at times during commercial breaks. No thanks. Especially when you have an actual weapon in your hand, like a golf club.
2: Very true.
1: Nah.
2: Very
1: nah,
2: true.
1: Nah, nah, nah, nah, nah, nah.
2: That could be used creatively.
1: If we ever golf together, we're not riding in the same cart.
2: Oh, I'm a good golf cart driver.
1: Yeah, I don't want to die. I'm not worried about you not being a good golf cart driver. I'm worried about you intentionally flipping the golf cart in rage. It's not that you would do it accidentally. It's like I'm having...
2: Here we go, corner.
1: I'm so angry we're going into this duck pond. I don't care.
2: Hydroplaning.
1: Yeah, that's the Kayla. Oh, yeah, you would for sure. Kayla for sure is going to try and drift a golf cart.
2: Oh, goodness.
1: For sure.
2: Tokyo Drift.
1: Honestly, that would be fun content, though. It's like...
2: It would.
1: A Matt, Alan, Kayla, and Dave golf foursome and just see...
2: You should just tape the whole thing.
1: Yeah, exactly. Just record and bleep every third word.
2: Yeah. It'd be perfect.
1: Just watch what happens.
2: I had my moment this morning on Crosstalk.
1: You did. We just were talking yesterday.
2: I know. That's why I did it, I think.
1: I love it.
2: I think it just, that's because it was in my mind. And why is it that word? I don't actually use that word a lot. That's one of the less words that I use that's a bad word in real life. I don't know why.
1: Snuck out today. I'm the one yelling about my golf game and you're the one that cussed? That's crazy. I think you were just feeling my energy.
2: Probably.
1: But it's getaway day for you today.
2: Well, I'm not getting away.
1: Well, but you're getting away from a day of work tomorrow, which is good.
2: Yeah.
1: You're taking a 3-day weekend.
2: It's still work to be done.
1: I mean, how dare you leave your partner? I would never do that.
2: No, he'd never do that for a week.
1: Never do that for a week while I'm lying in my deathbed because my son got me sick.
2: We didn't even introduce our guy.
1: Hold on. We're getting there. All right. It's about me first and my golf game. It's about me and my golf game first. All right.
2: Of course it is.
1: Jay, can you teach me how to golf? Do you know how to putt, Jay? Oh, we don't have your mic, Jay. Hold on. You there?
2: Are you there?
1: Hello?
2: You there?
1: Nope. Wait, we got... No, he's not on the air.
0: I'm horrible
2: there
0: at golf.
2: There it is. There it is.
1: You're bad at golf?
0: I'm horrible.
1: We should be best friends. We got our guy Jay with us today. Jay helping us out. Anthony, poor guy. Anthony got sick too.
2: He's sick as a dog.
1: But it makes sense though. Anthony helps out at a school, works at a school.
2: Yeah.
1: In addition to all the duties that he does here because he's a beast. And there's a kid sick at school. He got sick. My son goes to school, which kids are like germ magnets in kindergarten. And my wife's a teacher. I just swim in illness.
2: Does she get sick, though?
1: Yeah.
2: Oh, she yeah. does?
1: Oh, yeah.
2: They're not immune to it more because they're around it?
1: Maybe. But there's a thing with teachers. It's a real thing with teachers. Teachers, as soon as they hit their breaks, they get sick. Because their bodies know it's like, oh, it's winter break.
2: Yeah.
1: I can that power stinks. Down for a little bit. Bam, they get sick.
2: I don't
1: and
2: like that.
1: And it's a lot of teachers. Like it happens to my best friend who's a teacher, his wife who's a teacher, my wife who's a teacher. They all get sick on break. Always.
2: That's not any fun.
1: No, not at all. But of course, my wife, when she gets sick, she's a beast. And she's like, I just get power through. I get sick. I'm like,
2: you have to stay home a week.
1: Cool in a bowl.
2: Can't stop me either.
1: Listen, you did not want me to come in. I couldn't.
2: Yeah, your voice was pretty bad. Even like 2 days after when you came back.
1: I was cooked, man.
2: Last week. Your voice was struggling, bus.
1: Well, today's going to be a fun day. Tonight, we've got preseason football. We got the Titans at the Niners at 6 p.m. That game is going to be on NFL Network if you want to watch it.
2: Perfect.
1: And the Cardinals at the Raiders, 5 o'clock on ESPN Unlimited.
2: Okay.
1: I think it's because Fernando Mendoza's supposed to play
2: ESPN
1: tonight.
2: Unlimited?
1: Is that
2: the plus?
1: It's like essentially their ESPN Plus. ESPN's got so many freaking things now because they have their like ESPN Plus thing. This is this price. But then they have their ESPN big thing, which is even more expensive that you watch all WWE on. And now YouTube TV has it. It's just a bunch of subscriptions, but it's there.
2: Okay.
1: You can watch the Raiders on ESPN tonight. Fernando Mendoza's debut on ESPN tonight against the Arizona Cardinals. So, I mean, it's preseason football. Pretty quickly, we're going to be, especially with the Niners game, right? Like the Raiders game, there's some starters to watch and stuff like that. The Niners are very intentionally, like Kyle Shanahan laid out, hey, we're not starting any of our main starters. We're not playing any of our main starters. I'm still curious, like we've talked about a lot, though, like, do we see Mac Jones and how many of the second-year players do we see? Like, do we see Mykel Williams? I know he's probably more of a starter, but do we see him at all as a second-year player? Like, I'm curious about who does play for the Niners. We're not going to see
2: anyone
1: the big wigs.
2: Not injured.
1: We're not going to, like, are we seeing Stribling tonight?
2: I think so, yeah.
1: Cool.
2: Mm-hmm.
1: I'm in.
2: Absolutely. I don't know how long, but I think so. Because he was in joint practices, so he's healthy enough to be in joint practices. He should be out there for a preseason game, at least for a little bit. But I love it. I know people don't, they're not psycho like me, but when it comes to football, I actually like watching these players battle for positions or battle for roster spots.
1: Absolutely.
2: It's just so fun to see what comes out of some of these guys when it comes to, you know, pretty much like this is where they start the true evaluation of, okay, do we really put this guy in front of this guy? Mm. Is game action. So it's always fun to watch. I mean, not a whole game, but couple quarters.
1: True or false, the main reason to watch the 49ers tonight is how Curtis Rourke plays.
2: That's one of them. Yeah, I think Stribling is a big one for me because I do think he's going to play. Mm-hmm. And I want to see him in a real game. Well, this isn't a real game, but it is a preseason game. Right. I want to see him in game action, I should say.
1: Sure.
2: I don't know who's going to throw to him, but if it is Curtis Rourke, that'd be interesting. Because Curtis Rourke is clearly trying to prove at least over the next year that he could be a viable backup for the Niners. And Mac Jones, who I think is somebody that other teams would be interested in at some point, especially if quarterback goes down, and it happens all the time in this league, then maybe there's a trade that could actually be of worth for the 49ers if they felt comfortable in Curtis Rourke.
1: Selfishly, as a viewer, I hope Mac Jones plays tonight, especially with someone like Stribling, so that you give
2: Stribling
1: the best chance at playing with a starting caliber, quote-unquote, quarterback. But it would not surprise me if all of Kyle Shanahan goes, like, we know who Mac Jones is. Obviously,
2: true.
1: Brock Purdy's not playing. Curtis Rourke, you get the first half. Adrian Martinez, you get the second half.
2: That wouldn't surprise me either. It would not surprise me at all. I mean, maybe Mac gets maybe Mac gets a drive, let's say.
1: Yeah.
2: And then he puts in Curtis and then
1: have him play for... that's kind of what I'm hoping with the Raiders.
2: Like,
1: give Kirk Cousins a drive. Let him just establish himself. I would imagine if the starters are playing, so I'm guessing we're going to see a few snaps of Brock Bowers, a few snaps of Gentry.
2: I would hope so, because it's a new offense.
1: Like, does Lindebaum play? What does the offensive line look like a little bit?
2: I
1: like,
2: would say so.
1: Give it a drive with what you, the majority of what you believe will be your starting 11 on opening night. Then have Fernando Mendoza play essentially the rest of the first quarter, the second quarter, and most of the third, and then have Aiden O'Connell finish the game.
2: I'm fine with that.
1: That's what, as a Raider fan, but also as a viewer, that's what I would, if I'm asking Kubiak, that's what I'm asking him to do.
2: They only have three QBs?
1: Well, I'm sure they have a fourth. I can look at their depth chart.
2: I'm like, well, who is their fourth? Because we never talk about, I mean, you usually never talk about the fourth, but I didn't even think about that. I was like, who is their fourth quarterback on the Raiders roster?
1: The fourth quarterback, Jacob Clark.
2: Oh, okay. Yeah. Wouldn't have known.
1: But Jacob, respectfully, sit down, bud.
2: Sit down.
1: Fernando Mendoza.
2: We don't know who you are.
1: And then Aiden O'Connell, if Aiden O'Connell even makes the team. I've been there, done that with Aiden O'Connell, but he's a fine
2: practice
1: quarterback.
2: Practice squad guy.
1: He's a fine quarterback. But it's Fernando Mendoza era, so we want to see a lot of Fernando Mendoza tonight.
2: I would agree. And I think the more reps he can get, the better that you're going to start to see, is he really catching on to this offense at the next level? And then eventually during the season, I mean, he's going to be at some point, I believe at some point he will be starting.
1: I would hope so.
2: But you never know.
1: We already talked about this. Week 9, manifest, baby. Fernando Mendoza's
2: debut. You're calling week 9. I'm going to call, so you're calling your shot. Week 9 is when Fernando will. I know, but you're also calling your shot. So I'm going to call my shot week 6.
1: Week 6.
2: I don't even know who they're playing, but for some reason 6 is speaking to me.
1: Week 6 is speaking to you.
2: Yeah.
1: Week 6 for the Raiders. Oops.
2: And it might be because Kirk gets a little banged up. Not going to I'm not going to say he like gets anything seriously hurt
1: for that offensive line.
2: But I think he might be out for a week or so, and so Mendoza comes in.
1: Fernando Mendoza's debut, week 6, would be in Las Vegas at Allegiant Stadium against Josh Allen and the Buffalo Bills.
2: Oh, my goodness. Wait, trial by fire, baby. Yeah. There ain't no better way.
1: Hey, and then he outduels him. Oh, yeah.
2: Right? And then Mendoza becomes, you know, takes over and becomes what Brady was in terms of when he took over.
1: Honestly, though, week 8 would be a perfect week for Mendoza to make it.
2: 8?
1: Debut. Week 8.
2: That's not the one you were looking at.
1: No. Week 9, I want it to happen because
2: it's in
1: San Francisco and I can be there. So it's purely selfish.
2: We'll be going to that.
1: Week 8 makes the absolute most sense, though.
2: At home?
1: No. On the road. So week 6, at home versus Buffalo. Week 7, at home versus the Rams. Yeah, I don't want Fernando to die. So
2: not
1: I don't
2: with
1: want
2: that
1: Miles
2: defense.
1: Garrett and potentially Aaron Donald to kill him in his debut. So maybe he waits, sits out week 6 and 7. Fernando Mendoza's debut under the bright lights of New York City.
2: Oh, geez.
1: Against the Jets.
2: Okay, that's not bad.
1: Kicking Geno Smith's ass. Give it to me.
2: Oh, Geno won't be playing at that point. He won't be.
1: Will he be shut down? Like,
2: yeah,
1: benched?
2: I just don't think he'll,
1: hurt because of that team.
2: Probably both.
1: Or the turf.
2: Probably both.
1: I'm not rooting for that. I liked Geno.
2: I have nothing wrong with Geno. I liked him when he was in Seattle. He had a second coming of his career. Unfortunately, I think he is one that needs to probably call it quits.
1: Well, he threw the ball to the wrong damn team every game.
2: And part of it was the O-line, but part of it was him.
1: True.
2: You know? And Pete. Pete probably shouldn't have come back.
1: Yeah, Pete.
2: I love him, but he probably shouldn't have
1: come back. The best part of Pete Carroll's time as the Raiders head coach was during his introductory press conference when Marshawn Lynch crashed it. That was the best.
2: For sure.
1: That was the high of Pete Carroll's time.
2: And
1: then to be fair, they won week 1 against the Patriots in New England.
2: True.
1: And I tweeted out, Jay, don't laugh at this. I tweeted out, oh my God, the 49ers. The Raiders finally have a real quarterback.
2: You really tweeted that out?
1: I tweeted it. And then karma said, oh, you stupid little Raider
2: Matt.
1: Fan. You did it again.
2: Did the tweet get retweeted at any point? Like, look at
1: like
2: this
1: freezing
2: guy.
1: Cold takes?
2: Yeah.
1: No, I didn't make freezing cold takes, but I've made freezing cold takes many times.
2: Oh, I remember you telling me that for the King stuff.
1: Yeah. Mm-hmm. The thing I made freezing cold takes for actually the most, other than the Luka Doncic stuff, which was tongue in cheek. But I remember saying, and I got karma'd to hell. I remember saying early in a season, it was like Beam Team 2 year or something like that. Early in the season, like and this is when James Harden was still on the Clippers. I was like, the Clippers are the worst team in the Pacific Division. They suck. They won the Pacific Division that year and were like the second seed in the West. Oh, I got, dude, I had
2: people
1: Clippers,
2: found that one.
1: I had Clippers Twitter, which I didn't even know existed. I had Clippers Twitter posting memes of like of a SWAT team around my house going, goodness. You've got to come out eventually.
2: That's really funny.
1: I was like, I'm here, man. Your Clippers are good. Sorry.
2: What do they call themselves? The Swell?
1: Yeah, their fan.
2: Yeah, their fan base.
1: They've got a great vibe.
2: They
1: there,
2: really
1: man.
2: Do. And I didn't ever think that was a thing.
1: The Wall is dope. My guy Dime, he's the host of the Locked On Clippers podcast, but he also
2: I don't think we've had him on.
1: Is like a Clippers vlogger. So he goes to games and he vlogs his experience, and he's been doing it forever. And he sits in the Wall, and he famously beefs with Kevin Durant on Twitter. I don't know what Kevin Durant's obsession is with my guy Dime, but they go back and forth all the time.
2: Is this his burner, Kevin's?
1: No, it's real Kevin.
2: It's real
1: Kevin
2: is?
1: Durant. Yeah. And then when Kevin Durant comes to LA, he always looks for Dime, and then they always kind of mess with each other from the crowd. Like
2: that's really good.
1: It's
2: I like it.
1: It gets heated sometimes, but it's very bantery. It's not like it doesn't cross the line. But Dime does really cool vlogs. Like, shout out to the Clippers fan base, man, because they know their little brother and they don't care. Like, they're awesome.
2: That's what I like about
1: it. The Intuit Dome is great. It's just a damn shame that their owner, Steve Ballmer, who I like Steve Ballmer's energy. I think Steve Ballmer's personality as an owner is wonderful.
2: Mm-hmm.
1: I love that kind of owner that's a psychopath, that's bigger fan. Like, that's why I love Mark Cuban. They're
2: I
1: almost a
2: Mark
1: bigger
2: Cuban.
1: Fan than they are an owner. I love the Maloofs when they were that way. When the Maloofs were courtside going nuts.
2: Sure.
1: Like, I love the, and we're losing that in sports now that the Lakers are being sold for $12.5 billion. Carmichael Dave was talking, I think, Kelly Brothers this morning about how Bob Iger, who is one of the new owners of the Lakers, is a Clippers fan.
2: Oh, I didn't know
1: he's
2: he was
1: like
2: a Clippers
1: famously
2: fan.
1: An LA Clippers fan. So now
2: weird.
1: When it's worth that much money, you're getting more businessmen than you're getting sports fans. But it's a damn shame that Steve Ballmer is basically money laundering to Kawhi Leonard in order to get him to stay in LA. But that slap on the wrist is coming.
2: Oh, yeah. And if it doesn't, then Adam Silver is really going to look like he's just being puppeteered.
1: Mm. At noon today.
2: Oh, boy. Here we go.
1: The schedules drop for
2: all
1: 30 NBA teams. You ready, Kayla?
2: Oh, yeah. I prepared for it.
1: The noon segment, game 1 through game 82.
2: Yeah.
1: We're just dissecting it. Breaking it down.
2: We need someone to bring in sandwiches for that segment.
1: In-depth analysis on all 82 games.
2: In-depth analysis.
1: Making predictions like we know what the hell is possibly going to be going on. It's schedule release day, baby. It's insanity season. I love it.
2: Did you, are we going to then make sure who matched up with what with our predictions?
1: Oh, yeah.
2: Okay.
1: We'll do that.
2: Got it.
1: But if
2: because I got that half point last time.
1: No, there's no half point. No, it's either
2: because it was
1: or
2: in
1: no.
2: LA.
1: No, there's no half point. We're not half pointing. If Anthony wins, by the way, we don't tell him. He's sick. He's
2: oh,
1: not here.
2: That's right.
1: If you're not here to collect the trophy, you don't get it.
2: Okay.
1: Or we give it to Jay.
2: What happened to the baseball trophy? Oh, it's over
1: it's
2: there.
1: It's in shambles over there.
2: Just like the game
1: it's
2: ended.
1: Broken
2: up
1: like my heart. Yeah, the game ended when you friggin' brought your Emmy.
2: What?
1: Yeah, no. You brought your Emmy and reminded me that everything I do matters nothing in the world because you actually win things.
2: Oh, God.
1: Yeah, and I can't putt. Speaking of not mattering, did you listen to any of Pablo Torre's episode on the electrical substation?
2: Well, I saw it first thing when I woke up this morning that
1: he
2: was doing something on it.
1: It's really good.
2: And I was like, oh, boy. Here we go.
1: Well, I cut together basically a couple minute clip of essentially the meat and potatoes of the podcast. It's a really good podcast. It's an hour long. Highly encourage everybody to go and listen to it. I know our guy Dwayne in the comment section is going to be happy because you'll hear. A lot of scientists involved in this episode to kind of just explain.
2: Sure.
1: As John Lynch calls it, why it's a nothing burger.
2: A nothing burger.
1: We'll play that audio for you when we come back. We're just getting started. Matt and Kayla on a Thursday. We call it Friday Junior around here. No, I'm not over my terrible golf game yesterday on Sacktown Sports.
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1: If you want to join the show on Sacktown Sports YouTube channel, you absolutely can. The comment section is open for you anytime. But don't be like Campeo Silva. He said, "Hey, Snowman and Kayla, screw you, Campeo. All right,
2: Campy.
1: Don't do that to
2: me. He knows what he's doing.
1: Don't do that to me." Just because I started my round and ended my round with eights on the scorecard yesterday doesn't mean that you had to call me that. Words can hurt, even if they're true.
2: But sticks, what is that?
1: Sticks and stones may break my bones, but words will never hurt me. Yeah, nah.
2: Mine's like the opposite.
1: Nah. You break me with anything.
2: Well, they could break you with both.
1: This is a very random.
2: Sticks and stones and
1: words. This is a very random, morbid topic. But like, I'm into shows like House of the Dragon and stuff like that, where they're very brutal shows that have to do with war and stuff like that, and like torturing for information, yeah, and things of that nature, like classic. I'd be cooked, man. I'd give you anything. You like pinch me hard enough, I'm like, yep, here's where the base is, here's how many men we have.
2: Just like waterboarding.
1: Here's my social security number.
2: You just give it up right away.
1: Nope, you can have it all. You can have it all.
2: That's why you like that, though, because you like the things that you know you wouldn't be able to do, which would be withhold information.
1: I mean, I like House of the Dragon because I'm a nerd, and it's fantasy, and it's cool. Season just ended. Now I have to wait till 2028 for the next season. What the hell, man?
2: And 2 years?
1: Yeah, because they're shooting everything.
2: Oh, where do they shoot that at, by the way?
1: Don't know.
2: Hmm.
1: Don't care that much. Like I enjoy like the Game of Thrones universe, but I'm not like super into it. You know, I'll just.
2: I would have been curious as to where they shot Game of Thrones or some of the locations, because it is so, like, some of the scenery is so epic.
1: Yeah, I'm sure. I mean, I'm sure, you know, all over Europe, but I have no idea. Genuinely no idea, but I enjoy the show. House of the Dragon was good. This season was good. The last episode was really good. Really enjoyable if you're a nerd like me. Pablo, another really enjoyable show. Thank you, Jim.
2: Yes.
1: Another really enjoyable show is Pablo Torre Finds Out. Pablo Torre is this is the show where Pablo famously first broke the Kawhi Leonard scandal and the aspiration thing and everything. Like, Pablo has been just on a generational run over the last year.
2: Good for him for finding a niche too.
1: He's cooking.
2: Seriously. Man.
1: He's cooking. I've always wondered too, like, when you get to the point that Pablo's at, he works tremendously hard and puts in a lot of work into each episode to where it's like hours upon hours upon hours going into a 50 to 6 hour long episode. Yeah. Like, it's crazy the amount of work that he's doing. But also, I would imagine now that he's established himself as like this brand, I wonder how many people are lining up to tell him things.
2: Oh, a ton.
1: I can't imagine.
2: I'm sure a ton. Because like you said, he is now a name kind of known to do this type of stuff, yeah, break these types of things, or, you know, divulge information other people don't have. So, yeah, absolutely people are going to him and say, hey, by the way, I'm not supposed to say anything, but you might want to look into this.
1: Yeah, if you want to get something out there, air a scandal out there, go to Pablo Torre. He'll look into it. Well, Pablo did an episode on the electrical substation and basically teamed up with a couple scientists to talk their way through if this matters or not. And for lack of a better term, dumb it down as best as they can so the general populace, sure, and people like me, who you put like a periodic table in front of me and my eyes cross, like breaking it down to where we understand it. Mm-hmm. And even so, there's still a lot of complex stuff in here, but they do a really, really good job of making it understandable. Really, they do a really good job of just articulating everything. It's a great episode. Highly encourage you to go and listen to the entire thing. But I cut basically the meat and potatoes of it, yeah, here into a couple minute clip for us. Here is the truth behind the electrical substation and its potential impacts on the 49ers' injuries in Santa Clara. Go, computer. Go.
2: You were all
9: these EMF waves coming from Wi-Fi and substations and stuff.
2: Uh-huh.
9: What if they, through oxidative stress, were the things attacking the tendons of these athletes, of these San Francisco 49ers players?
10: This is exactly where Peter is going. So he starts thinking that this oxidative stress could weaken collagen. Collagen is a protein. It's also found in tendons and ligaments. It's super, super important. So if indeed electromagnetic waves are weakening collagen, then that could increase the risk of tendon, ligament injuries. And he ultimately decides to go to the practice area and measure the electromagnetic waves. And at one point, he actually measures 50 milligauss coming off what's called a feeder line, which he thinks is running underground from the substation under the stadium. So these kinds of electromagnetic waves that are coming off the substation, they're really long. They're called extremely low frequency electromagnetic waves. And they are also getting emitted from the electrical equipment around you and in your home. So the lights, the computer, the microphone, your TV, electric blankets, everything is emitting these electromagnetic waves.
9: So as somebody who is sleeping on top of his cell phone most nights, am I in danger? What does it mean, given that Peter, with his Gauss meter, was recording, you know, a 50 milligauss rating?
11: So 50 milligauss is higher than what's normally encountered.
10: Uh-huh.
11: However, it is still below, much, much lower than the limit. So the limit,
10: What's the limit
11: for the general public, yeah, is 2,000 milligauss.
10: Whoa. Oh, okay. Right. And what happens at 2,000?
11: Well, nothing happens at 2,000 milligauss.
10: Right.
11: Because the safety factors built within the limit.
10: You were worried that the 50 milligas was a shit ton for narrative tension purposes. I didn't reveal that actually 50 milligas is not particularly high. So I think bottom line, we could safely say the substation, the evidence just isn't there that that is to blame for the injuries the 49ers have had.
1: So there you go.
2: Interesting.
1: There's a lot more in that podcast. Again, Pablo Torre finds out the podcast he just dropped about the substation and the science behind everything. They get into a lot more detail about like what matters and what doesn't and the science behind it and everything. But from that clip, at least you get this general belief that while there is definitely electromagnetic currents running under the field and under the stadium that these players are around every single day for hours upon hours upon hours, that it's like the highest rating that they got was 50 and it doesn't get dangerous until 2000. Like it gives us a little context as to maybe this isn't really that big of a deal.
2: It's so funny though. What I've realized with this, you're not going to change people's minds.
1: No.
2: If people want to think that it has something to do mm-hmm. with the injuries, they're going to think that. If you have people that are opposite and think it has nothing to do with it, they're going to think that. Mm-hmm. So the only thing the Niners can do, Matt, at this point, is to prove in some way, whether that be moving away with the practice facility or
1: which isn't happening,
2: doing what they should do in the training staff, revamping it. And you even heard who was on the other day that said the similar thing about having to change. Was it Jake Gaydon? I think changing up. Yeah. Cause yeah, he said it's been the same doctors. It's been the same. He said the similar thing that I did. They need to change something up mm-hmm. with the training staff. And I hate, again, for anyone to lose their job.
1: Right.
2: But when it's gotten to this point, you have to figure out everything you can to try to get back on the right page with injuries. Well,
1: they actually discussed this in the podcast, too, is like when things have happened at the rate that have happened in San Francisco, and they actually illustrate and talk about a little bit, too. On paper, the injury rate in San Francisco is not so alarming compared to the rest of the league. It's just that prominent names keep going.
2: That's a good point.
1: So it's not like the Niners are at 100% more injuries than the next highest or anything like that. It doesn't matter. Your primary players are still going down. You have to have an explanation for it. But essentially, they talk about like people latch onto these electromagnetic theories and the substation theories and things like that because they need an explanation for something. They need a reason. And it's not just fans. It's even people in the organization. We need a reason for why this is still happening.
2: Sure.
1: So that's why so many people latch onto this electromagnetic theory, because it's a thing that they can visibly see. You can't miss it every time you see a picture of the practice facility. It's a jawing
2: image.
1: It
2: really is.
1: That just explains something, and I need an explanation or I won't be able to sleep at night.
2: Yeah.
1: And if the electromagnetic fields and the substation is not that, like it doesn't seem to be, then to your point, now you pivot to the next thing. And I know you're not saying this necessarily, but what I think the Niners are, you could call it stubbornness or whatever. I think what they want to make sure not to do is to knee-jerk react.
2: It's not knee-jerking. It's been happening for years, Matt.
1: I agree with you.
2: Not knee-jerking at this point.
1: I agree with you. But I think the Niners are trying to do everything in their power to figure out an explanation without taking the axe to their entire strength and development staff.
2: Unfortunately, I don't care at this point. It's been too long that there's been year after year after year after year, too many injuries. You're starting camp with this being the thing they're leading on ESPN with. They're not even talking about the team. They're leading with this. At some point, the Niners have to do something. And it's not a knee-jerk situation. It's a stubbornness. Mm-hmm. That's the problem. It's actually been opposite of a knee-jerk reaction. They've been so stubborn, whether it be Shanahan or Shanahan and Lynch, they don't want, and I don't want anyone to lose their jobs too, but I've lost my job like 3 or 4 times. It happens. Mm-hmm. Like, you have to figure out ways sometimes to explain or just to help your franchise in general move forward past this injury headline. I mean, it just won't stop.
1: I agree. I do think the Niners, and this is probably a fault of theirs, I do think the Niners are maybe latching still onto the hope that last season was just bad luck.
2: Good luck with that.
1: This season will determine that, I guess.
2: Yeah, and I'd like say...
1: if Mike Evans gets hurt, I know he's coming off of an injury-riddled season.
2: And
1: if
2: he's
1: Mike
2: older.
1: If Mike Evans gets hurt, Trent Williams gets hurt, Brock Purdy gets hurt, Christian McCaffrey gets hurt. Like, some of these guys have had injuries and injury histories that predate their time in the Niners. Like, Christian McCaffrey getting hurt, nobody was talking about that when he got hurt, not last season, but the season before. Nobody was talking about that as a Niners problem. That was a Christian McCaffrey problem because he got hurt a lot in Carolina.
2: Yep.
1: Nick Bosa spent his entire career in San Francisco, and he's had two catastrophic injuries.
2: Yeah.
1: The Fred Warner injury has nothing to do with electromagnetic fields anyway, even when that theory was alive and well, because the dude just shattered his foot.
2: Mm-hmm. There's always those. I mean, those types of injuries happen in football all the time.
1: Exactly. And I think that's where the Niners, probably to a fault of theirs, have separated what are football injuries from what are injuries that are from the wear and tear of our organization.
2: Sure.
1: And I think it's easy to lump all those together, and maybe the Niners feel, to the point of the Pablo Torre podcast, maybe the Niners feel that the vast majority have been just football injuries versus if everybody was going down with injuries like Nick Bosa had, George Kittle did. That's another
2: there's
1: George Kittle hurt.
2: It doesn't have to be just significant names. There are plenty that have gone down with other types of injuries.
1: Right, but that's the same. Like, I'm not saying nobody, but we've talked about in your 2 minute drill, you talked about two or three different players that have gone down with season ending injuries in their respective training camps. And that's just, this happens every single year.
2: Mm-hmm.
1: So, it sounds like I'm defending the Niners. I'm genuinely not. I'm just trying to put myself in their headspace of what they could be considering before going after the only thing that they have left to control, which is their training staff.
2: Yeah, sometimes you got to let go control to be able to move forward. I truly believe they're going to have to do something. And again, if this year seems to be an anomaly and there's no significant injuries enough to talk about it, like there's always going to be injuries, guys. That's football. But if it's enough not to get in the way, that's what needs to happen. It can't get in the way, or it can't be an excuse for why the Niners didn't go to this spot in the playoffs or didn't, you know, get to the Super Bowl or whatever it might be that fans want out of this team. If it gets in the way, you got to do something. Mm-hmm. Period. And I don't feel sorry for them.
1: Right.
2: Like, they've had time to be stubborn, but it's not working.
1: We'll see if it continues this year. It seems like people expect it to, just with the Niners injury.
2: I hope not, though. I really hope not.
1: I certainly not hope not, too, for how old of, I won't say an old roster, but they have a lot of their primary players
2: core
1: are all on the older side. We'll take the break. I'd like to say we'll get to the Pro Football Focus second year players with the most pressure on them when we come back. But JR's on hold and he wants to talk about my golf game. And I'm going to assume, I'm going to assume that JR
2: get
1: is
2: ready.
1: Calling in to help me fix my putting and not make fun of me and make me feel worse about
2: JR,
1: myself.
2: JR, make fun of him.
1: We'll get to JR when we come back and the second year players with the most pressure on them. Plus, even though we talked about Russell Westbrook's retirement yesterday on the show because it broke during the show, we didn't really talk about the reports and the elements of the story where Russ chose retirement over returning to the Sacramento Kings. I admire the hell out of him for doing that. We'll talk about that to start the 11 o'clock hour. We're still just getting started on schedule release day right here on Sactown Sports.
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8: Seems as though casual players are always trying to balance the desire to hit the golf ball farther with shooting lower scores. Whether you hit a 270-yard drive or miss a 12-inch putt, they both count a stroke on your scorecard. Some of us will never hit the ball 270 yards, and trying normally leaves us well short and well right of the target. Seems as though improving our putting might be an easier way to shoot better scores. Putting is about confidence. It's about feeling the greens, seeing the line, visualizing the ball going in the hole, and making a confident stroke. Harvey Penix says, never allow yourself to think about what's riding on the putt, whether it's a major championship or just a 50-cent wager. Hit the putt as you've hit 10,000 putts in the past. Concentrate on imitating your final practice stroke, not on what will happen if you either miss it or make it. A positive mind will cure a lot of ills. Think about it. Really, think about it. That's your Golf to Go. I'm Frank LaRosa.
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11: Today's show is an open call for help. SOS. SMP. Save Matt's putting. Anybody that can help me learn how to putt after I missed like six or seven par putts yesterday that were all within 10 feet. Please, I'm begging you. I was telling Kayla during the break, I've never been, ever been a blame the equipment guy. I know I suck. I walked off the course yesterday and I was like, maybe I will just randomly spend $200 on a new putter. Just to feel something.
12: I would wait on that one.
11: Just to feel just something, you know?
12: Wait just a little longer
11: so
12: on
11: I
12: making
11: can
12: that
11: blame
12: decision.
11: The tool and not the guy using the tool because, God, I couldn't hit putts to save my life. So here he comes with a cape. My hero, JR, calling in to fix my putting, fix my golf game, and certainly not make fun of me in any kind of way. Right, JR?
13: Top of the morning to you. How are you?
11: Good morning, mate.
13: First things first, is it funny in that interview how smart those English people always sound when you have an accent?
11: Right, exactly. I will listen to you intently if you have an accent.
13: Right. Oh, the data analytics are so much smarter if you have the English accent. Real quick, before I get to your game, young man, as someone who was born in Candlestick Park and raised in Redwood City, where the Niners' original training facility was, yep, at Red Morton, you can look it up. The funny thing is they used to complain about that place because it was a horrible facility, but it was more the upkeep of the lawn, right, and everything. And so now, you know, turn your attention to the substation, you know. And let's be honest, the only reason Seattle won last year is because the Niners were injured.
11: Good point.
13: Seattle wasn't very, yeah, that's a good point right there.
12: Oh, you ain't getting under my skin. This is the day that nothing's getting to me today.
11: Well, no, like this is a thing on Twitter. Like Seattle Seahawks fans were posting pictures of the Seattle Seahawks practice facility, which is like right on the water. It's gorgeous. Right. And they're like not a substation in sight.
12: I'm like,
11: screw y'all.
13: Yeah. They take their cruise boats. Yeah. Anyway, your golf game, focus more about 2 feet past the hole. Don't necessarily focus on the hole. And then you just heard your golf guy, which is a great thing. He always says being positive. Don't overanalyze your shot. Do it the way you do it all the time. But I would say I would love to see you buy a $250 putter just because then if you don't hit it, it's the tool, not you.
11: Don't put it past me. Don't put it past
13: me,
11: Jer.
13: Don't be the tool. Don't be the tool, Matt.
11: I'm in a weak state of mind. Appreciate you, Jer.
12: That's a good little tip.
11: No, JR's right, though, because I also am notoriously, I leave putts short.
12: Sure.
11: Because I'm afraid to kill. I was talking to our commissioner yesterday because I said, have you ever heard of a short hitter in golf with a fear of going long? That's me. Like, I don't hit the ball very far. It's because
12: you feel like you're going to go past.
11: Like, listen, I'm not the most built guy on the planet, but being tall in golf helps you get a lot of distance. Like you'll see a lot of golfers that are tall that aren't very muscular.
12: Well, you're longer limbed.
11: Right. And it helps.
12: Yeah.
11: I don't make good enough contact or compress the ball well enough to hit the ball as far as I should be hitting it. But I still hit it comfortably good. Like I have good distances on my clubs. But I notoriously hit the ball shorter than I think I'm going to.
14: I think he's short, Tim.
11: Shut up.
14: Yeah. I think he's short.
11: But I refuse to club up. I refuse to, like, because I'm afraid of going long, even though I notoriously go short. It's so weird. Normally, short hitters have a fear of going short, so they hit the ball too far. I'm the opposite. It's the same thing when I putt. Like, I have a fear of crushing the ball past the hole, so I will never even get it there. So JR's tip of, like, hey, aim
12: look
11: 2 feet
12: it.
11: Past
12: yeah.
11: the hole and go for that. It's a great tip.
12: Mm-hmm.
11: But when I'm standing over the ball, I'm like, I'm so scared. Well, I genuinely am a child like that's afraid.
12: You got to get out of your childness.
11: Oh, for sure. Golf is such a mental game. It's just a hurdle.
12: Oh, yeah.
11: But
12: that's also why we've seen great golfers go through tough times. And that would include Rory McIlroy.
11: Ugh.
12: Like he went through a lot of tough times of not being able to get back right. And now he has.
11: Yeah.
12: And we've clearly seen the benefits of that.
11: Playing golf gives you such an appreciation for professional golfers because When you're on your game, you feel on top of the freaking world.
12: Sure.
11: But normally what happens, like I would say on average, I'm a better putter than I am with my driver.
12: Okay.
11: Yesterday I was hitting my driver better than I've ever hit my driver. Like I was hitting my driver, I hit one of my longest drives ever yesterday.
12: But then your putter game is then
11: for pros who have everything put together for four straight rounds on the hardest courses in the world. It's incredible how gifted these guys are.
15: Hey, Matt, were you solo? Were you practicing?
11: What do you mean?
12: Yesterday.
11: We were playing a, it was a,
12: our, he plays our media, in like a media league.
11: Our media league. Oh, okay. A nine hole media league.
12: So they do it like every Wednesday.
15: I see. Was anybody else from the studio with you?
11: Yeah. Dave was with me.
15: Oh, okay. Okay.
11: Yeah. Yep. And Jason plays in it, although he's on vacation right now. Jim Richmond, our boss downstairs, plays in it.
12: Yeah. He's out with all the big wigs.
11: They're all, I see. Oh, Scott Marsh plays it. They're all better golfers.
15: Yeah. All the big timers.
11: I'm still fairly newish.
12: Again, you went from practicing, playing almost every day for the last few months.

0: the pass rush. We talk about the addition of the guy that you really like this summer, Osa Odighizuwa, mm-hmm. right? And Fred Warner being back, while he's a linebacker, he can help with the rush. That's not necessarily his number one goal. But I think the Niners are very much, I won't say just hoping, I think they need Mykel Williams to make that jump if they're going to compete with some of the defenses in this division.
1: Well, they need a lot of their guys that are a little younger to make a jump. There's more. I mean, there's secondary players too. But for him specifically, second-year player, if you were drafted that high, mm-hmm. you need to start having some sort of an impact on the quarterback, on the rush. Mm-hmm. Like, you have to. And because all these other guys are aging out, and there is going to be a point sometime this season that you're going to be called upon to up the ante, even right. if Nick Bosa is healthy.
0: Right.
1: You can't just rely on Nick Bosa this year to get pass rush. I roll my eyes at the fact that everyone's like, well, when Nick Bosa's back, they'll get a little more of the pass rush. It's like, this guy, you can't just say it's Nick Bosa's job. It needs to be a group effort here,
0: especially
1: on this line.
0: Double teamed.
1: But yeah, Mykel Williams, absolutely pressure on him this year to step it up and stay healthy.
0: We got a break, but really quickly, two quarterbacks are on this list. What do you think about these guys real quick? Number one, Jackson Dart. Number two, your guy in Tennessee, Cam Ward.
1: Yeah, they're quarterbacks.
0: Yep.
1: They have to. Year two, have to take a significant jump.
0: But there's a lot more pressure on Dart than Ward, right?
1: I mean, because he's
0: Ward,
1: in New York.
0: Yes, and Harbaugh. And while New York was healthy earlier in the season, they were showing signs of this is exciting. Now you add John Harbaugh to the mix. Hopefully they stay healthier.
1: Mm-hmm.
0: I think Jackson Dart has a ton of pressure on him for sure. But Cam Ward's got a different kind of pressure.
1: He's got internal pressure for the organization. You know, there's a lot of newness there. So it's not like he doesn't have pressure. It's just not as nationally known.
0: As we know by now, we're almost 24 hours removed from Russell Westbrook calling it a career. But Russ chose to retire on his terms over offers from the Sacramento Kings and Washington Wizards. We'll talk about that when we come back. Plus, Victor Oladipo said he and the Kings have mutual interest, and this idea of Victor Oladipo in Sacramento is growing on me by the day. We'll discuss that to start the second hour of the show. It's Matt and Kayla on Sacktown Sports.
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0: It's 1140.
1: I don't know about you, Kayla, but so much of my, like, Twitter algorithm over the last 24 hours has just been like, remember this Russell Westbrook game? Remember this? Remember when he did this?
2: Yep.
1: It was funny. Someone cut Russ's final bucket. His final NBA bucket.
2: Oh, I saw that. I retweeted it.
1: It was in Sacramento, and it was a tough layup through contact. I was like, well, the only thing more Russell Westbrook would have been like him putting someone on a poster, but an aggressive drive with physicality, taking the bump and finishing at the rim, that's Russell Westbrook's game to a T. Like, people are just reminding themselves of his 57-13-11 game versus the Magic, mm-hmm. his 51-13-10 game versus the Suns, 50-16-10 versus the Nuggets, 49-15-10 versus the 76ers. Of course, his famous 20-20-21 game. His 14-point, 21-rebound, 24-assist game in May of 2021 versus the Pacers. I mean, this dude just had some of the most crazy games and unbelievable stat lines. And it's been fun to reminisce over the 18-year career of the absolute icon that is Russell Westbrook. And we talked about this yesterday. Regardless of how the final season in Sacramento went, mm-hmm. and how, like, let's be honest, we've talked about this. It's one of the worst seasons in Sacramento history, like, in terms of wins, losses, and frustration and losing. And yet, I heard Sam Amick talking about this morning with Carmichael Dave. It was almost brilliant by Russell Westbrook to end his career in his place on a bad team where he could kind of be Russell Westbrook again and not be the Russell Westbrook that he was in Denver for a team with championship aspirations. Right, it was kind of smart of him. Now, some people are going to use that as an insult. Oh, Russell Westbrook had to go to a team and play meaningless basketball so that he could put up his empty stats again. That's not at all what I'm saying. We got treated to a lot in Sacramento of vintage Russell Westbrook, mm-hmm. with how he played, the energy that he played with, some of the moments that he gave us, including moments with the media. Right?
2: Oh, yeah. Like, that's part of who Russell Westbrook is, and if you caught you by surprise by any means, and you don't know who Russell Westbrook is.
1: He's made a career out of having moments, back and forth moments with the media, and I certainly got to experience that in my own right. But separating that situation from who Russell Westbrook is as a competitor, it's not hard to do. And then we learned, this information started coming out towards the very end of our show, so we didn't get the chance to react to this yesterday. But according to reports, and I think it was Anthony Slater of ESPN, one of the first ones to put this out there. I know Shams talked about it too. Russell Westbrook had offers on the table, mm-hmm. from the Washington Wizards and from the Sacramento Kings.
2: Right.
1: So if Russ wanted to play another season, he absolutely could have. The Washington Wizards are a team that they're expected to be fighting for a playoff spot in the Eastern Conference. I don't think we'd elevate them into anywhere close to a championship conversation. But the Wizards should be a playoff team with Trae Young, with Anthony Davis, with, of course, A.J. DeBonso they just drafted. So Russ could have had an opportunity to play far more meaningful basketball in D.C. than he was playing in Sacramento. But he probably would have had a six-man, at best, condensed backup role. In Sacramento, he would have been playing for what's likely going to be another bad basketball team. He'd get to stay in California, which we knew was important to him. But he'd also play a backup, at best, sixth man mentor role for Darius Acuff Jr. And we've gone back and forth about this. Absolutely, I think Acuff would have been a phenomenal mentor. Westbrook would have been a phenomenal mentor for Darius Acuff Jr. You've laid out wonderfully, like, everything that you would love Acuff to learn from a guy like Russell Westbrook. But I've been consistent with the fact that I always felt that the role that the Kings would need or want Russell Westbrook to play was always beneath him. And the fact that he chose to retire on his own terms versus take that role just to stay in the NBA one more year, I give Russ a ton of credit for that. And it's not selfish, like I wasn't going to get the ball as much as I want, or I wasn't going to get to play as much as I want. It's a recognition of who I am versus who the Sacramento Kings would need me to be. It's just not consistent. I admire that.
2: Yeah, I mean, I don't know what the true meaning behind this retirement at this point is. We don't know that yet. That right. The video that was done beautifully and narrated by Michael B. Jordan, one of my favorite actors, by the way, did not really say the reason why Russell Westbrook is retiring, right? It kind of just left us guessing, which is what Westbrook loves to do.
1: Yep.
2: That is on point for being Westbrook. He didn't. And he didn't even leave the possibilities of, you know, being his, the words mentor in the future were in there. The word, if you go back and listen, he used, Michael B. Jordan used, maybe you'll be a mentor of some sort. Like, he kind of gave a little bit of breadcrumbs on to what Westbrook will do. I have no damn idea. Now, is part of it because he knew he probably couldn't play the role he wanted to play, like you're saying? Mm-hmm. Absolutely. And he probably wasn't going to play that role in Washington. Now, there's always opportunities that injuries happen and, you know, you would maybe play more of a starting role sometime in the season. But I give him respect for what I think is probably too many athletes not being able to call it quits when they really need to. I think there's so many athletes that I admire their competitive drive, but at some point, I think they go a little too long, right? And so for Westbrook, I think it's perfect timing, whether it be because he wasn't going to be a starter, he couldn't play the role he wanted to play anymore in the NBA, or if it was just for the sheer fact that he felt like his time was over, he did it. He did it gracefully, and I respect that because I can't even imagine how hard it is to be an athlete and to hang it up.
1: I think what it was is a very honest moment of self-reflection.
2: Yeah.
1: And it's funny. One of the first things Russell Westbrook asked me when he was having, when we had our back and forth with the media is, do you know me? And I said, I know who you are, Russ. And he goes, no, do you know me? Mm-hmm. I said, well, no, I don't know you personally.
2: Not a lot of people do.
1: So I'm not assuming to know Russell Westbrook at all when I say this. I'm just putting the pieces together after watching closely the 18-year career of easily one of the most dominant guards we will ever, ever see. The king of the triple-double. So this is all based off of this. Russell Westbrook proved last season that he's got a lot in the tank. Like, would we have been surprised if Russell Westbrook...
2: And he's been healthy?
1: Right.
2: You know?
1: Would we have been surprised if Russell Westbrook played another year?
2: No.
1: I wouldn't have been at all. But I think what Russell Westbrook was faced with is, I can still put up numbers. I can still put on a show. I can still be me on the basketball court if I'm allowed to be me. Mm-hmm. And the Kings allowed Russ to be himself because one of the choices they have, they sucked. But they all, like, he stole, and rightfully so, stole that starting spot from Dennis Schroeder. Dennis Schroeder didn't hold a candle at any point to what Russell Westbrook did this year. Not at any freaking point. And Schroeder was paid tens of millions of dollars more than Russ was being paid on a league minimum deal. Russ earned every opportunity that he got in Sacramento. And yes, I, which is one of the reasons why I think I got in trouble with Russ, I was frustrated that we got to a point in the season where the Kings weren't going anywhere and Russ was still taking a lot of shots when I wanted to see some of the young players taking those shots and opportunities like that. What I was talking about is having Russ not being Russ so that other players could get opportunities. And what I really admire, Kayla, is that Scott Perry, we don't know for certain what the offer was from the Sacramento Kings, but from Scott Perry's language in press conferences to Russell Westbrook ultimately making this decision, I think we can connect the dots that Scott was honest with Russell Westbrook about what they would need him to do.
2: Yeah.
1: And Russ was honest right back about how interested or uninterested he is in that role. I have so much respect for that.
2: So that then makes me think about something. Because it makes sense now. When Scott Perry was first talking after the season, and he was asked about Russell Westbrook. Now, this is not me knowing any insider. This is just general, like, belief of me thinking this is what happened right. and how the timeline went. He was asked about Russell Westbrook. He had glowing reviews. And he even said he's more than welcome to come back. He said something along the lines of exactly that. Okay. Then we fast forward to after the NBA combine mm-hmm. and after the draft. And I think he was asked again about Westbrook.
1: Yep.
2: And this time he said that he thinks that he has played his way out of a minimum contract. Yep. I think they had already went to Westbrook
1: 1,000%.
2: And said, we'd love to have you back. Mm-hmm. And I think Westbrook said, I'm going to go check to see what else is out there mm-hmm. because that's then why Scott said he thinks at least he's maybe going to get money somewhere else, right?
1: I think you're spot on.
2: And then this is what happened. I think Russ took his time. He really did weigh the pros and cons, and then he decided at this point to retire. I think that's exactly how it happened.
1: I think you're spot on. The only thing that didn't make sense about the entire Russell Westbrook thing this summer, the only thing that didn't make sense was that Jake Fisher report that the Kings don't want Russell Westbrook back.
2: That was the only thing that didn't make sense. I don't get that either.
1: And I don't think it's a coincidence that a couple weeks later, then
2: there was the other report.
1: The report then came out that the Kings are, in fact, open to having him back.
2: But then there were those weird reports out there that were trying to also buck some of these other places.
1: That had nothing to do with the Kings.
2: No, I know it didn't.
1: Do with just ridiculous. Like just
2: but that was weird.
1: Pettiness as to explanations for why, like, the Miami Heat, after striking out on LeBron, maybe wouldn't go and get Russell Westbrook. Russ is a unbelievably polarizing player. You either like him or you don't.
2: You heard, though, the morning show interview with, why am I blanking on his name? Mark Jones. And he said, I've never really met a teammate or anything that's ever, like, disliked Russell Westbrook. Mm-hmm. And you know how plugged in Mark Jones is.
1: Yeah. I've met many media members and I've met a few assistant coaches that don't like him.
2: Well, sure.
1: And I'll be completely transparent. I won't say who. I've met coaches who are not fans of Russell Westbrook because of who Russell Westbrook is. But who Russell Westbrook is also what made the greatest, most dominant point guard of all, one of the most dominant guards of all time. So you're never going to be everybody's cup of tea.
2: No. Especially if you're outward like that.
1: There's elements of what was said anonymously about Russell Westbrook. One was by a coach who is close to Eric Spoelstra, and one was by an anonymous NBA scout. Mm-hmm. And there were elements of what they said, and I'm paraphrasing because I don't remember verbatim, elements of what they were saying that are accurate when describing who Russell Westbrook is as his core as a player, but it was always presented in a way of which Russell Westbrook was a liability. Mm-hmm. That's what I completely disagreed with. And especially it being presented anonymously is,
2: that's,
1: I understand why.
2: Hiding behind a mask.
1: But it's cowardly.
2: It is.
1: I know this. I know this for a fact that around the league, there are a number of people that have not, especially at the latter part of Russ's career, there are people that don't believe that Russell Westbrook could adapt his game to win the ring that eluded him. Mm. My point is, there aren't too many teams, realistically, who could expect Russ to adapt his game for them.
2: Yeah.
1: If Russ is going to go down as one of the greatest players of all time to never win a ring, and he joins a lot of great names,
2: it's still hard to hear that sentence. And understand that that's a real thing.
1: And will that frustrate Russell Westbrook? Probably, yeah. Maybe, I don't know. He got damn close to the Oklahoma City Thunder, but ultimately didn't get it done. That doesn't define Russell Westbrook to me. The mm-hmm. numbers that he put up, the dominance that he played with, the longevity, the fact that Russell Westbrook, as an athletic, physical freak of a guard, played for 18 years when guys like John Wall and Derrick Rose and even Ja Morant to some extent, yeah, quickly deteriorated. That in itself is admirable. Mm-hmm. I just don't believe that you were ever going to change Russell Westbrook. And I truly believe that nobody ever wanted Russell Westbrook to change because he wouldn't have been Russell Westbrook anymore. I don't think Russell Westbrook needed it to change. I don't think Russell Westbrook was motivated the same way Kevin Durant was motivated. Yeah. Like Russell Westbrook, I don't think would have left the Oklahoma City Thunder to join the Golden State Warriors in order to secure a ring. That's not how Russ was wired. It's very me against the world, Russ.
2: I love that kind of mentality. Like, and it's what gets certain. We're not all the same people. Not all of us get struck with the same luck.
1: Right.
2: Like I come across in this business, and I'm saying this because sports are very similar in terms of teams and athletes. They're not similar in the talent of, right. of the physical matter, but they are in terms of what they go through. And there's luck involved, right? There's luck involved in everything. But some people aren't dealt all the luck cards 100%. In life. And 100%. So some of us have to develop a chip on our shoulder, a driving force within ourselves to keep ourselves going because no one's doing it for us.
1: Yeah, read Russ's
2: story. And that's what Russell Westbrook embodies. And we should, whether you like him or not, or he annoys you or not, at least appreciate that part of his career.
1: He's polarizing. He's polarizing because he didn't take, you know what? He wasn't afraid to dish it out. The chip on his shoulder that he played with, does it rub people the wrong way? Sure. Was it fun to have a back and forth with Russ like I did? No, it wasn't fun. And I still, to this day, don't know specifically what he heard or what he read that caused that reaction. I don't even know if that exists, if I'm being completely honest with you. I think that was a frustrated player who was trying to stand up for his teammates after they had lost their 50th game of the season during an incredibly frustrating time. But you know the Russell Westbrook that I will remember and the Russell Westbrook that I'll tell people about? This is the epitome of my experience of covering Russell Westbrook mm-hmm. for one season in the NBA. Two things come to mind. One, the first time he hit a three and slapped himself in the forehead.
2: Yeah.
1: Which was a lot of fun. The other thing is the next game after that incident, Russell Westbrook doesn't speak before the game starts.
2: Sure.
1: He's very intentional about
2: like in the locker room when you guys have time to go in. And to
1: be completely honest, this is the Russell Westbrook side that rubs you the wrong way. Russ will ignore you. Mm-hmm. If you're beneath Russ, Russ will let you know you're beneath him by how he treated you. Sometimes people didn't like that, but that's just who Russell Westbrook was. I approached Russell Westbrook in the locker room the next game.
2: Right.
1: After he said what he said and going after me. And he was very respectful and took the time to say, hey, let's talk after the game. But mm-hmm. he spent at least a couple minutes with me and we kind of went back and forth a little bit before the game started. Hey, let's talk after the game. I wait for him outside the locker room after the game. He goes, speaks to some family members, sees me, comes right over to me, shakes my hand, puts his hand on my shoulder. We talk very briefly, still didn't get the opportunity to talk about what specifically he saw. Because again, I don't know if there really was anything specific.
2: There might not have been.
1: I don't know. But he took the time at that moment to meet me halfway. This was not, I'm better than you, Russell Westbrook. Russell Westbrook didn't come to me to be intimidating. Russell Westbrook didn't come to me as an NBA star who was blessing me with his time.
2: Sure.
1: Russ came right up to me, again, shook my hand, put his hand on my shoulder, talked to me very briefly. Everything was good.
2: Yep.
1: He expressed very briefly appreciation for me talking to him. I gave that appreciation right back. We move forward. That is my experience of covering Russell Westbrook. And then getting to watch, I got to watch Russell Westbrook in person on a nightly basis.
2: Absolutely.
1: Which is rad. Like there's something so special to the fact that he ended his career in Sacramento. It's going to be like a trivia question 30 years from now. What team did Russell Westbrook play his final season in? Sacramento? What
2: Isn't
1: the hell?
2: It the whole thing with LeBron? Like when did LeBron, you know, that whole little thing that goes on. Was this played his first game or whatever?
1: Oh, in Sacramento
2: yeah,
1: too?
2: Yeah, it's like the same kind of
1: exactly.
2: stuff, you know?
1: Very much so. Very much so. It's like...
2: I have always loved him. And maybe it's because the Sonics technically drafted him. Mm-hmm. Like maybe it's that tie or whatever. I've always liked his, you know, showing up to pressers in his crazy outfits, but he can pull them off.
1: Yeah.
2: Or the chip on his shoulder because I can relate. Because I drive my own self through what I've gone through. Yeah. So whatever it might be about Russ that I appreciate, when he came here, I will not lie. I was super excited. I was like, mm-hmm. you're kidding me. Westbrook is going to play in Sacramento? Like, that was pretty cool to just have a year of talking about whether it was good or bad or, mm-hmm. you know, back and forth. It was fun.
1: Listen, last season sucked. the most memorable moments from last season, the vast majority of them are Russell Westbrook.
2: Yeah, that's true.
1: We're being honest.
2: It's very true.
1: Like, there's some Dylan Cardwell moments in there that we love. Is there anything else?
2: Well, I mean, Max has had his moments. I think Max has been, he had some fun moments out there.
1: There's definitely like good Max games, but I'm trying to remember like moments that jump into my head.
2: He jawed a little. He started to, you know, kind of stick up for his guys a little towards the end, which you probably learned that from Russ.
1: I'm sure Russ helped with that.
2: Pretty sure.
1: There wasn't a lot.
2: Yeah.
1: Dennis Schroeder trying to fight Steph or trying to fight Luka.
2: But we didn't get to see that.
1: No, we still need
2: it. Hey, send us the footage if you have it.
1: Someone has it.
2: Someone's got to have it. And the league's probably paying a lot of money for it to not get out.
1: Yeah. But I admire the hell out of Russell Westbrook being honest with that decision and walking away from something that we know he loves because he knows himself, rather than sticking it out for one more year in a role that just didn't suit him.
2: Isn't him, yeah.
1: And the tone of this, if you were to write it down, would be interpreted as negative. I don't mean this as negative at all. I think Russell Westbrook did the Kings a favor.
2: Yeah.
1: Because if Russ had taken this job, if Russ had come to Sacramento, mm-hmm. I think it would have been really difficult for Russell Westbrook. I don't think it would have been difficult for him to mentor Acuff at all. I think he'd been a great mentor. What would have been difficult is for Russell Westbrook to be anything other than himself. And I think not that Russ would have been a problem for Doug at all. I think it would have been difficult for Doug to figure out how to manage that with his rotations.
2: For sure.
1: I think Russ did the Kings a favor by making this right decision. And Russ gave the Kings a lot of fun moments and memories over last season as well. Certainly helped guys like Maxime Raynaud, that's for sure.
2: I respect the way he went out, man.
1: Yeah.
2: I do.
1: We ran out of time here in this segment. We will get to Victor Oladipo talking about the mutual interest between himself and the Sacramento Kings. According to James Hamm, he had a private workout with the Kings in Sacramento, apparently.
2: Mark Jones said some good stuff about that, too, found was interesting this morning.
1: I missed that.
2: Yeah.
1: Well, maybe we'll get to that next. Plus, we have to talk about the hypocrisy in the NBA. It's just laughable. And it was pointed out by a moment, actually, in Hard Knocks. We'll talk about that when we come back. It's Matt and Kayla on Sacktown Sports.
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0: 40. Kayla, the optics around the NBA in general are just off, to say the least. And this, like, the last 12 to, let's call it, 15 months for the NBA, that's more 12 months, have just been blunder after blunder, issue after issue, that just in general puts a dark cloud, I think, over the visuals of the NBA.
1: Let me stop you real quick.
0: Yes.
1: He, by the way, he's on a very NBA pessimistic kick this week, I should
0: add. Plenty now, to talk about.
1: Before you finish that's just what it's been in the last 5 months or so.
0: Uh-huh.
1: We have to give credit, because we even said this on this show.
0: Yep.
1: We have to give credit for momentum that was caught by the NBA with the postseason.
0: Yes.
1: Into the NBA draft.
0: Yes.
1: That was carried for at least a couple months.
0: Uh-huh.
1: Where I believe there was a lot of positive momentum.
0: Because it was about basketball.
1: Very true.
0: Right.
1: But we can't say that it was all negative.
0: Right.
1: And hogwash around, what's that soap opera called? As the World Turns.
0: Oh.
1: As the NBA turns.
0: Well.
1: But it is back to that
0: for
1: the most part.
0: You are right. When we could just focus about basketball during the playoffs and the draft just after that, yeah, it was positive. It was good. But unfortunately, much of the attention of the NBA is away from basketball. Now, guys like Kevin Durant are true and accurate when they've said things along the lines of, do basketball fans even like basketball? Because NBA fans have a tendency to complain about a lot of stuff. And that's not what I'm trying to do here. I'm not trying to complain about anything. Just trying to point out, overall, just the year that the NBA has had, from the scandal in Portland with Chauncey Billups involved in an illegal poker game, which is being, FBI investigated, he was arrested for.
1: It's still under investigation.
0: Of course, everything with the Clippers. And on the year that the All-Star game was at the Intuit Dome, the home of the LA
1: Clippers.
0: Which is
1: very beautiful.
0: Right? Exactly. But what I want to focus on here is something that the NBA's made a change, and there's a lot of it I actually kind of like. I'm talking about draft lottery reform.
1: Mm-hmm.
0: Apparently, I haven't seen this episode yet, but Spurs general manager Brian Wright was on Hard Knocks. Why are the Spurs and Seattle Seahawks coming together? I don't know.
1: Because their mascots start with an S?
0: Sure. Seattle's kind of close to San Antonio, right?
1: Idea.
0: No,
1: it's
0: not
1: very
0: at all.
1: Weird.
0: It's different corners of the country. I don't know. I don't know. But Brian Wright was on Hard Knocks and apparently revealed that the team CEO, when he first saw Victor Wembanyama at 16 years old, like, he was blown away.
1: Mm-hmm.
0: Then people took that clip and have started to kind of connect the dots. And okay, so they notice that they discover this 16-year-old Victor Wembanyama. And from that point on, you can see a shift in the direction of the entire organization. In 2020, they discovered Wemby. In 2021, they let DeMar DeRozan walk. They didn't give him a sign and trade to the Chicago Bulls after he averaged almost 22 points a game. This was still very, like, prime DeMar. After that, in 2022, they trade DeJounte Murray to the Atlanta Hawks, and they trade Derek White to the Boston Celtics. Derek White, one of the best players of that Celtics championship team, one of the most important players. They went 22-60 the following season, putting themselves with a 14% chance to get Victor Wembanyama in the lottery. And they get lucky. Woohoo! They get Victor Wembanyama. Okay, we know this. We know this story. But what does this illustrate? This illustrated that the Spurs saw Wemby and blatantly tanked for years in order to try to secure him, which they did. It was a success. It worked for them. Congratulations, San Antonio Spurs. But the hypocrisy of the NBA is on full display, because we're coming off of a year that multiple teams recognized the path that the Spurs took, and the Pistons took, and the Sixers took, and the Thunder took. talking about four of the best teams in the NBA. They took those paths and it worked. So you have other teams like the Memphis Grizzlies, like the Washington Wizards. I know the Indiana Pacers kind of stumbled into it because of injuries, so you can take them out. The Utah Jazz to some extent. The Sacramento Kings, the Brooklyn Nets. These teams that are trying to follow the model that you allowed these other teams to follow for years. That worked.
1: Mm-hmm.
0: And now suddenly you want to change everything. I like the changes. I like a lot of the changes to the draft lottery system. I think they're kind of cool. They're different. They're interesting. I enjoy the fact that I can just root for Kings wins next season and not have to worry about intentionally losing games and stuff like that. I'm excited about that element of it. It just speaks to a continued image of hypocrisy on the National Basketball Association that they make these, you talk about knee-jerk reactions, they make these absurd, extreme changes when the bottom line is being affected. It's crazy to me. And it's a shame because the model is completely changing, but it's changing after teams tried to do what you showed and you allowed as the path to rebuild properly. Just interesting. Add it to the list for the NBA. It's not nearly as bad as some of the scandals they have going on. It's just interesting to me. It's just funny that even a football preseason show like Hard Knocks is illustrating the hypocrisy and illustrating that point.
1: Yeah. I don't know what else to say to that one, Matt. You've been on one with this week for the NBA. I'll tell you that much.
0: They're stumbling over their own feet.
1: I'm actually more interested in talking about this this situation with why am I blanking on this right now? Where did it go in our rundown?
0: Like Oladipo.
1: Oladipo, because he was on a podcast, the Yahoo podcast, with my good friend Caroline Fenton and Jason Fitz. And I didn't even know about this until I heard it on Carmichael Dave this morning.
0: Yeah, here is, I'm going to play it for you right now. Victor Oladipo was asked about his reported workout with the Sacramento Kings. I believe James Hamm was the first one to put it out, unless I missed something. But they asked Oladipo about that workout and the interest, and here's what Victor had to say.
2: Victor. Anything, I mean, come on, your name being linked to the Kings, any accuracy to those reports?
3: Yeah, I mean, they've shown some interest. So, you know, time will tell as things are shaping in the NBA and things are getting closer to training camp. But, yeah, I think there's some interest there. And the feeling is mutual. So we'll see how it turns out.
4: I think purple would look nice on you. It's a good color.
3: Thank you.
1: My girl Caroline, she's all about it. Here's the thing. If you want a mentor still in some sort of way and you want that to be the only, I'm not saying the only thing, like he'd have to play, he'd have to be a backup point guard, right? But if you want that mentor type of role, like I think he'd be a good guy to have in the facility in on your roster. Like I like Oladipo. Like I think he's a respectful guy. Mm-hmm. He's obviously trying to work on a comeback here, just like Ben Simmons is.
0: Yep.
1: But Mark Jones on the podcast on Dave's show this morning was pretty much like, hey, I was working out with him the other day. Like he is in really good shape. Mm-hmm. He's not going to be physically like what the old Victor Oladipo was, but
0: prime Oladipo, yeah.
1: Right. But I mean, he's 33 years old. He's put the work in though to contribute to a team. And Mark was just like, I think he'd be great to have within the organization and for some of these young guys.
0: See, I think the Kings are in a perfect position to take a flyer on a player like a Victor Oladipo or a Ben Simmons for that matter, because of the situation that they're in and time being on their side. That being said, they're just coming off of a season I understand fan sensitivity to. The Kings are just coming off of a season where they had too many veterans on the roster that kind of got in the way. If the Kings feel strongly that they do not have that backup point guard here, that Malik Monk cannot handle that, which I fundamentally disagree with if that's the case, because I think Malik Monk would be fine in that role, then yes, taking a flyer on a veteran who's trying to work his way back in, who can also, at the very least, share their expertise and their experience with Adarius Acuff Jr. Do I think Victor Oladipo could teach Acuff a thing or two about what it is to be in the NBA and go through the trials and tribulations of the NBA? 100%, I think he could. Would he be a perfect mentor in my mind? No, I still think Domantas Sabonis would be more important for Darius Acuff Jr.
1: It's okay, too, to have different types of mentors for different types of things.
0: Sure.
1: You know?
0: I love the idea of giving Victor Oladipo a shot. What I'm confused about is Victor Oladipo's not a point guard. Oladipo hasn't been a point guard in his career. He can handle the basketball just like Malik Monk can.
1: Right. But
0: Victor Oladipo, you're more confident in as a backup point guard when he's been out of the league for years than Malik Monk, who's shown he can play that role at a six-man-a-year level.
1: I don't know if it's really having to identify the position necessarily just to bring him in. Mm-hmm. I think it's more for Oladipo like, hey, we're bringing him in. If anything, we'll have him do a workout. Yep. If we feel like he's a fit, at least he's there for some depth. Even if they decide not to bring him out as a backup because they're more comfortable with Malik, he's still there. Yep. Maybe he's valuable for a depth piece if he can prove that, by the way. I'm not just saying he's given a free, you know, here, let's sign him without a workout or anything like that. But the whole thing with him is that it's the Scott Perry connection. Mm-hmm. Scott Perry was responsible for some of the drafting of Oladipo when he was in Orlando.
0: Well, he was involved with
1: it. He was not the guy in general manager, but he was involved with it. And we all know Scott's connections.
0: Right.
1: When he has connections, they usually mean something. I'm not saying that they're going to sign him, but there are connections there.
5: Do you guys think that they're looking for a mentor for Acuff? Do you think that's exactly what
1: it is? Yeah,
5: that's
1: I think so.
5: Reported. And there's one roster spot left, right?
0: Yes.
1: Yeah.
0: One full roster spot, and then they do have a two-way spot, I believe.
1: Yep.
5: And that's why I think what Russell Westbrook would have been perfect.
1: That's what I always was saying.
5: For Acuff.
0: Which is what I think the Kings, that's why the offer was on the table for Russ if he wanted to come back. But going back to the conversation we had earlier in the hour, is that role beneath Russ?
1: Yeah.
0: I think absolutely it is. It's not beneath Victor Oladipo necessarily, but like, I think the Kings are very transparent with Russell Westbrook and what it would be. And I imagine they're just as transparent with Victor Oladipo about what it would be here. The difference is Westbrook's been in the league for as long as he has. Oladipo's trying to get back into the league. So I think the Sacramento Kings can get away with letting it be known, Victor, you're coming in here and we're going to give you a shot and you're going to be on an NBA team again. I hope that the Sacramento Kings would not bring Oladipo in with the belief that they're going to thrust him right away.
1: No.
0: Into not any kind of starting role or anything like that, but into the rotation. Because if you were to ask me, Matt, who do you want to play? Victor Oladipo or Malik Monk?
1: It's Malik Monk.
0: Who do you want to play? Neat Clifford or Victor Oladipo? It's Neat Clifford.
1: But it is okay for Scott to go and try to dabble and find a guy that might be worthy of that last roster spot that can be a guy that has, maybe he does have to prove himself, or maybe he's not going to be the first one off the bench. But I do still think they're looking for another type of veteran who can, you know, teach some things or be there as not a sole mentor for Darius, but one of them.
0: Yeah, I just don't see anything to lose with bringing a Victor Oladipo in. It's the same thing I feel about Ben Simmons. I would prefer Ben Simmons over Victor Oladipo because of what Ben Simmons does defensively.
1: Mm-hmm.
0: I don't think Ben Simmons is on Sacramento's radar at all. But we know Victor Oladipo is.
1: Yeah.
5: Yeah, I don't think the Kings want Ben Simmons.
0: It doesn't seem like it. We'll take the break. When we come back, it's time to pick a side, including more moves by ESPN. And an open practice at Colorado. We'll talk about it next on Sacktown Sports.
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0: Pick a side, any side. It's time for Pick a Side on Matt and Kayla.
12: Yes, indeed. It is time to pick a side. Lots of topics to get to today. And we begin, Kayla, with more moves at ESPN. Damian Woody was let go by ESPN, announced yesterday. Yet today, he was on set on Get Up. Does this look bad for the network?
13: Yes, it does. Not only was it was announced or it got put out before ESPN did, but ESPN has been really mum on like all these layoffs and all of these not renewing of contracts, but they've all been reported. Mm-hmm. So a way a business works, at least the way I've seen it work, because I've been laid off, is there is internal conversations that are had. And yes, it gets out that you are no longer with the company, but then the people aren't going on air anymore. Mm-hmm. ESPN has had it all backwards. It all gets out that these people are either not renewed or laid off, and they're all on air the next day. So Damian Woody was on the air.
6: Uh-huh.
13: And it was, there was times it was actually awkward because Steve Smith was next to him this morning. Steve Smith has been maintained by ESPN because he's coming over from the NFL Network.
6: Right.
13: Which does kind of have a direct effect with guys like Damian Woody because his salary has to offset something.
6: Absolutely.
13: And then also Carl Ravich, who was also said that he was no longer with the network, was on a broadcast 3 weeks ago on Sunday Night Baseball. So I think it's an awful look for ESPN. If it is let out that these are actual things that have happened, which they are, mm-hmm. you don't then allow, or it just looks weird for those people, and it's awkward for them to be on air.
6: I'm assuming
13: you can still pay them without them being on air.
6: I'm assuming this doesn't change your mind to your overall point. Yahoo Sports reported that Woody will remain on air through the end of the month by his choice.
13: Yeah,
6: so he's choosing to remain. You're saying it's still on the company to say as soon as you're gone, you're gone. You don't have to finish
13: it. Because it makes for this type of conversation. Because not people see it. And even though you said he chooses to remain on air, it's still a very weird situation that usually in TV and radio specifically, it's kind of just an unwritten rule that if you part ways, you part ways.
6: Yeah,
13: like they're paying you until your contract expires, but you're not on air.
6: Yeah.
13: So I think it's weird.
6: I think it would be very, I agree with you. It's weird. I think it would be a very bad look if ESPN was telling him to finish out the month.
13: Right.
6: The fact that he's choosing to softens it a little bit for me, but the optics of it, it'll never not be weird. And I don't know if it's distracting necessarily. I credit Woody for being a professional.
13: He is a pro. He's a big time pro.
6: Yeah, optically, certainly doesn't look the greatest.
13: Yeah, ESPN's just making some boneheaded choices lately.
6: On to the next topic. Colorado is hosting an open practice Tuesday for fans and reporters for the first time under coach Deion Sanders. The catch, no reporting. And anyone attending must turn in their phones. Is any reporter that attends this compromised? Any sneaky cameras making their way in?
13: So, what's funny is there is actually a former journalist who retweeted this article by The Athletic by David Oven and said any reporter that does this, he's meaning is compromised in terms of their journalistic values. Like, he thinks this reporter, former reporter, thinks that if you attend this, then you shouldn't be a journalist. And
6: I disagree with that completely.
13: It's not like I agree totally with what Colorado is doing. Deion Sanders does try to dictate what the media can do, right?
6: Sure.
13: But this is the day and age we live in. If they're allowed, these coaches are allowed to do this. I'm not saying I love it, but if there is a practice open to me, it is my journalistic duty to go there. Yes, you have to abide by the rules, unfortunately. Do I think it's the best set of rules and parameters? No. But you as a journalist need to go. You need to watch practice. And it's not like you can't say things that can give you hints, or you can say, hey, I watch practice. Look out for these types of things. You can't go and divulge the information word for word.
6: Yeah.
13: But it'd be stupid for you not to go to a practice like that.
6: Listen, I know Deion is not everybody's cup of tea in terms of his personality, and he certainly pushes the line on some things. I don't have a problem with this at all. Like, would you rather not have any access whatsoever, or have access within the bounds of what the head coach is comfortable in? Like, going to NFL training camp, going to the Niners training camp, there's the periods that you can shoot and then you can watch. We just had joint practice on Tuesday. Everybody was out there watching and tweeting.
13: But you can't do any of that for any of the practice.
6: Great. But I still am there to see it.
13: Yeah, I mean, you can't do this for all the practices, though. Like, we're...
6: No, but that's not what we're talking
13: about
6: here.
13: Journalists need to be able to cover the team.
6: Right. I agree with that part. I just think, in my mind, maybe it's not a one-to-one comparison, but covering the Sacramento Kings, we're let in a very limited window of what we are able to see, and it's very intentional what they do not show us. When Mike Brown was here, Mike Brown would take the media onto the court and would walk us through, in like putting us in spots, X's and O's of what some of the stuff that he was trying to run to give us a better understanding to help us cover the team, not so that we would put his practice plans out
13: there. Right.
6: I was in when I was covering the Sacramento Republic FC. Mark Briggs, the head coach at the time, invited the media in and basically did a film session with us again to give it to inform us on what they're trying to do, but not have us record the media session. I think this is just part of the game. It's part of the gig. I don't think it. I think it's ridiculous to suggest that your journalistic integrity is impacted
13: by going and seeing. I have heard, though, firsthand from a reporter that covers Shador, and I just texted him yesterday because I said, what's your true thoughts on Shador? And he said, football or him? I said, both. He said he is very guarded now that he's in the pros and everything was very, very structured at Colorado in terms of media was pretty much told you can't report anything bad. And that is how Deion dictated it. And now that he's in the NFL, he thinks that, like, if you don't just report the good news, that that's wrong.
6: Well, that,
13: and you can't think that way. And you really can't expect your athletes to go succeed at the next level if you're dictating the college media so much that this is how these players feel when they get to the next level, that they can't be criticized.
6: To me, we're talking about two different things here, but I agree completely.
13: You know what
6: I'm
13: saying? I just wanted to add that in because I think it is kind of a thing there.
6: Dictating what coverage you get is ridiculous, but dictating opening a practice up to media when he's not obligated to do it, but opening the practice up with the parameters of, You're not here to record my practice, but I'll let you in to be able to get the context.
13: If it's
6: you need
13: one
6: to do
13: practice or two practices, fine.
6: I think it's fine.
13: But you can't dictate every practice that way.
6: I think it's
13: fine. All right, next one.
6: The next one, ESPN has announced a new college football show with Josh Pate and Bussin' with the Boys called Bussin' and Pate on Campus. You interested at all?
13: I love Taylor Lewan. I covered him. He's a good dude, actually. Mm-hmm. I like Will Compton. I covered him. Good dude. But I don't mean to be rude. I don't want to see another bro show. Like,
6: bro show.
13: I like Bussin' with the Boys. I like their podcast. But like ESPN, like, do we need another Pat McAfee show? Mm-hmm. I just feel like this is the college show, but Pat McAfee style. I don't get it.
6: I guess there's a desire for it, a need for it. So it's not necessarily my cup of tea.
13: I don't know if I'll be watching.
6: Maybe I'll see clips on the internet. Like, I've enjoyed watching clips. I don't listen to or watch Bussin' with the Boys. Never have.

0: that's wrong.
1: Well, that,
0: and you can't think that way, and you really can't expect your athletes to go succeed at the next level if you're dictating the college media so much that this is how these players feel when they get to the next level, that they can't be criticized.
1: To me, we're talking about two different things here, but I agree completely.
0: You know what
1: that.
0: I'm saying? I just wanted to add that in because I think it is kind of a thing there.
1: Dictating what coverage you get is ridiculous, but dictating opening a practice up to media when he's not obligated to do it, but opening the practice up with the parameters of, you're not here to record my practice, but I'll let you in to be able to get the context.
0: If it's
1: you need
0: one
1: to do
0: practice or two practices, fine.
1: I think it's fine.
0: But you can't dictate every practice that way.
1: I think it's
0: fine. All right, next one.
1: The next one, ESPN has announced a new college football show with Josh Pate and Bussin' with the Boys called Bussin' and Pate on Campus. You interested at all?
0: I love Taylor Lewan. I covered him. He's a good dude, actually.
1: Mm-hmm.
0: I like Will Compton. I covered him. Good dude. But I don't mean to be rude. I don't want to see another bro show. Like
1: bro show.
0: I like Bussin' with the Boys. I like their podcast. But like ESPN, like do we need another Pat McAfee show? Mm-hmm. I just feel like this is the college show, but Pat McAfee style. I don't get it.
1: I guess there's a desire for it, a need for it. So it's not necessarily my cup of tea.
0: I don't know if I'll be watching.
1: Maybe I'll see clips on the internet. Like I've enjoyed watching clips. I don't listen to or watch Bussin' with the Boys. Never have.
0: It's pretty funny.
1: They have great clips that come out of it. Like when George Kittle was on or whatever, as long as it's relevant, like I'll be interested in it. So if the show has the target audience, I think it's the great show. That content, not necessarily for me.
0: One more thing
1: but
0: on
1: I think
0: that.
1: It'll be successful.
0: I just think they're stretching a lot of these guys, not thin, because they want to make as much money as they can, but it's almost like everywhere we look, it's the same people. Mm. Like, I don't want to see the same people doing different things. Sometimes I just want to be like, hey, they're Bussin' with the Boys. I can go there, but I don't want to see them every step of the way when I turn on ESPN.
1: Yeah, that's the Stephen A. Smith and Pat McAfee effect. They're everywhere. We can't get rid of them. We'll take the break. When we come back, guys, we're minutes away. The Kings schedule about to drop. We'll go through it, dissect it, all 82 games. Not really, but we'll have fun looking at the trends and seeing how right our predictions / guesses were with our schedule game. The Kings schedule will be out when we come back on Sacktown Sports.
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9: I feel like I need an air horn. Where's his bell? There it is. We've got a schedule! We know at least when the Kings will be playing. We don't know what will happen, but we've got ourselves a schedule, ladies and gentlemen. As we know, it begins on the 21st of October. The Kings will travel down to the Intuit Dome to take on the Los Angeles Cheaters. I mean, Clippers. A 7:30 tip.
10: Hey, don't do GG like that.
9: It's not nothing to do with him.
10: He plays for him.
9: Got nothing to do with him. He's not the one laundering money to Kawhi Leonard. He's just there.
10: Well, blame Adam Silver. He's the one not putting his foot down.
9: I don't know what DG wants, but hopefully they're giving him some money under the table.
10: I hope so. He's a good boy.
9: We'll get Darius Garland versus Darius Acuff Jr. The battle of the Dariuses.
10: The Dariuses.
9: The Darius off to start the season.
10: My favorite Dariuses.
9: What's interesting, though, Kayla, you pointed this out. The first thing you noticed to the schedule, the Kings also end the season in L.A. against the Clippers.
10: It starts and begins with the L.A. Clippers.
9: Yeah, the April 11th on 2027. That's when the season will end in Los Angeles in the Intuit Dome. A lot of road games to start the season. That's the first thing that jumps off the page to me. This was actually reported yesterday by Sean Cunningham. Five of the first seven games for Sacramento will be outside of Sacramento. So the Kings open up their season in LA on the 21st. Then they come home for a weekend in Sacramento. On Friday the 23rd, the Portland Trail Blazers will be in town. We'll see Ja Morant, Dame Lillard for the Kings home opener.
10: My two teams that I have on my NBA, what is it
9: league,
10: called?
9: Your league pass list. And then we've got the Memphis Grizzlies, October 25th. That's a Sunday game, 6 o'clock. Nice. The Memphis Grizzlies will be in town. Hopefully the Kings don't get beaten up by Cam Boozer and that physical front line in Memphis. Then the Kings go on the road for a four-game road trip that begins in San Antonio against the Spurs, New Orleans against the Pelicans, at Memphis against the Grizzlies, and wrapped up at Dallas against Cooper Flagg and the Mavericks. A long homestand to start November. The Kings have all but two games, if I'm not mistaken, in the month.
10: Oh, dang, that is long.
9: Excuse me. They've got three games in the month of November on the road. The rest are at home. So if you want to watch Sacramento Kings basketball, watch it in November. And I'm not going to lie to you, Kayla, I'm a little bit ticked because there are a couple of big games while I'm going to be gone.
10: That's your fault.
9: And it's, well, man.
10: Maybe they'll win.
9: Got it. Well, probably.
10: Isn't that what happened last time?
9: Yeah, probably.
10: Disneyland streak?
9: These are the home games in the month of November in Sacramento. You got the Lakers on the 4th, the Spurs on the 6th. That's a cup game. Giannis Antetokounmpo and the Miami Heat are in town on Sunday the 8th, followed by the Orlando Magic on the 10th. Portland is back for a cup game on the 13th. You've got the Oklahoma City Thunder on the 15th and the Phoenix Suns on the 18th. Then the Kings will go to LA the following Friday to take on the Lakers. That is also a cup game. We knew about that. Then how about this? Back home for back-to-back games. Well, not on back-to-back nights, but on Saturday, the Boston Celtics are in town, followed by Monday, the San Antonio Spurs are back in town.
10: Jeez, Louise, this is what I'm going to say real quick on this, to what we've gotten to up to this point. This is the type of stuff, though, to start the season where it's a little bit like blatant that it's going to be tough. Like it's like this is, you're going to go up against some really successful, talented teams, whatever you guys want to call them, right away if you're a young rookie trying to navigate your way through your first season.
9: Yes.
10: So he might be hit with a lot from the jump, and it might not look great on any given night, but that's why the patience got to be there for him to kind of grow through that challenge of this first part.
9: The good news is those Boston Celtics and San Antonio Spurs home games on the November 21st and 23rd, like I said, I will be in Disneyland for those games. So the Kings are going to go 2-0. You're welcome.
10: Yeah. Cardwell will just love you for that.
9: I did it for you. I did it for you. The Kings won every game when I was in
10: I remember that.
9: Disneyland last year. And then I came back and they lost by like 40 the first game back.
10: Oh, I remember.
9: To wrap up the month of November after a trip to Golden State for the final cup group game on November 25th, which is the day before Thanksgiving. On Sunday after Thanksgiving, the Kings will host Anthony Edwards, LaMelo Ball, and the Minnesota Timberwolves. And then they wrap up November at home on the 30th against the New Orleans Pelicans. The Kings will also be home for Christmas.
10: Of course,
9: not playing on Christmas. 2 days before Christmas, on December 23rd, they'll host the Dallas Mavericks. They'll have the Utah Jazz in town a couple days, 2 days after Christmas, on the 27th. And then they'll also have the Philadelphia 76ers and Brooklyn Nets in Sacramento to end the new year. The Kings are playing on New Year's Day. No, Eve, right? Yeah, the 31st is New Year's Eve, a matinee
10: Game.
9: Against
10: Brooklyn.
9: Against Brooklyn. So we'll get
10: We'll
9: get Darius Akov Jr. versus Mykal Brown Jr. to end 2026.
10: That's an interesting one. So they'll have Philly. They'll have the King coming into town the 29th. So just a few days before that.
9: So just after Christmas, you get LeBron James and the new look 76ers in town. I guarantee you that's going to be a tough Christmas present to get. That ticket might not be too easy.
10: Might not be cheap.
9: It's going to be fun.
10: Get it on your list early.
9: Get it on your list early, indeed. I'm looking for those long road trips.
10: Yeah, I am too.
9: And here they are. They're in the second half of the season. The Kings have a long road trip in late January.
10: Oh, in January.
9: From January 20. Yeah, we'll get to February too. From January 22nd to January 31st, the Kings are at the Lakers, at the Nuggets, at the 76ers, at the Wizards, and at the Detroit Pistons. Oof.
10: Yeah.
9: That might be a rough road trip.
10: That's a tough stretch right there.
9: Then they have a stretch of 7 out of 8 games on the road with a random home game in between. This is weird.
10: This is February, right? This is the weirdest one to me.
9: But it is broken up, to be fair, by the All-Star break.
10: Oh.
9: So.
10: Okay. Gotcha.
9: On the 9th of February, the Kings start a 4-game road trip at Milwaukee, then at Houston, then at Indiana, then at Atlanta. Then they will come home for a home game, a one-off home game against Tyrese Halliburton and the Indiana Pacers. After that,
10: it's an all-star break. Yeah.
9: They then return the following Thursday for a 3-game road trip at Cleveland, at Memphis, and at Charlotte.
10: So February, they're pretty much on the road.
9: Pretty much on the road the entire February.
10: Yep.
9: The Kings will have a grand total of 4 home games in the entire month of February.
10: Wow.
9: But then they have a long homestand.
10: It's a short month.
9: They open up March with a 5-game homestand.
4: Mm-hmm. Oh, it's on Sacramento.
10: Yeah.
9: They'll have Washington, Oklahoma City, the Clippers, the Nuggets, and the Golden State Warriors from March 2nd through March 10th. That game, March 10th, will be the first time the Warriors are playing in Sacramento
10: this season. Last year, what was it, though?
9: It was the same thing.
10: Was it the same thing,
9: right?
10: We didn't get
9: the Warriors till later in
10: the
9: season.
10: I didn't think so. I was like, this seems like last year.
9: That's also, which is interesting, that's also after the trade deadline. Pretty well after the trade deadline. So what will the Kings look like? What will the Warriors
10: look like? Maybe more of the question.
9: After the trade deadline. The Kings will play the Warriors in Sacramento on March 10th and on February 4th. The East Coast road trip. The big one they always have happens March. Nope.
10: Or March, sorry.
9: March 16th at
10: Boston.
9: The
10: 3rd, right?
9: Oh, my God. Listen to this as a back-to-back, gang. March 16th in Boston, followed by March 17th in New York against the Knicks. A back-to-back against the Celtics and Knicks? What the hell? Ugh. Loss. Putting two L's on the board there really quickly. I don't know about you, Kayla. Then they have a night off before going to Toronto to take on the Raptors. Kawhi? We don't know. Then they'll have another back-to-back to end the road trip at Brooklyn and at Chicago. So Darius Aycock Jr. versus a couple other top rookies on back-to-back nights to end that road trip. And then I think last thing of note, 5 of the last 7 games of the season for the Kings. It's funny. 5 of the first 7 games of the season are on the road.
10: And then 5
9: and
10: of the
9: 5
10: seven.
9: Of the last 7 are on the road.
10: I don't know if I like that. I'm not going to lie.
9: Why is that?
10: I don't, for the fans, I don't like bookending it with 5 of the last 7 are on the road. Mm-hmm. It just kind of sucks. I'm being truthful here.
9: It depends on what kind of fatigue we have.
10: It does, but I feel like starting the season, at least, you want to be, you're excited.
9: Yeah.
10: The NBA season starts, but then you're like, oh, we only have two games like to start the season at home out of those 7. You're right. Ending the season, it could be more of like we're just fatigued out. We don't really care to go watch them in person.
9: Yeah.
10: But it is for the players kind of a thing too, because they got to go on the road to start. And when they want to be at home and in the comforts of their own beds, they're going to be on the road for the last 5 out of 7.
9: Absolutely. If you're a playoff team, you want a home-heavy end of the season
10: because
9: you want to kind of chill going into the playoffs. For a team like the Sacramento Kings, I love a home-heavy start to the year because there's going to be excitement.
10: Yeah.
9: Right? Like, after, because to your point,
10: I don't know how much excitement I want
9: from
10: the start.
9: 5 out of the first 7 games are on the road to start the season, but 2 of the first 3 are in Sacramento. So we're going to get...
10: Yeah, so at
9: right
10: least
9: away.
10: You get, yeah, you get 2 of them right away.
9: But then that month of November where the Kings are home, I think like 14 times in that month or something like that, then that's there.
10: Sure.
9: So we're going to get a lot of games inside the Golden 1 Center to start the season.
10: Yeah.
9: I'm very good with that. I'm very, very good with that part. A lot of road games at the end of the year. Again, unless the Kings surprise us, I don't expect the Sacramento Kings to be in a very important position towards the end of the year. So... the last 2 home games, by the way, are April 4th versus Golden State, and then the final home game is Friday, April 9th against Cooper Flagg and the Dallas Mavericks.
10: Mm-hmm.
9: Those are the final home games for
10: you. Okay.
9: It would be meticulous for me to put together. A lot of people always look at, how many back-to-backs do the Kings have? I'll wait for someone smarter who has the time to count all those and put them together for you to point that out, and I'm sure people are already working on that right now. I don't know how much you could like or dislike a schedule necessarily. One thing that's always pointed out too in Sacramento, but it's because the Kings are in California and are a California team, I almost promise you the Kings are going to be one of the highest miles traveled teams. They always are. They always are in California. It just has to do with where they're at. Like if you're on the East Coast, sure, you have to come out west, but you got a lot of short trips.
10: No, that's the one thing that, and you're at the top of California for the most part, right?
9: Yeah.
10: I'm interested, Matt, just from going off of last year, where I remember how much we talked about how rough the road trips were Like, they were not good on the road. I don't know if you have it up at all, but the amount of road wins last year was very minuscule.
9: I got you for just a second.
10: And I'm just curious, looking at these, like, how I haven't, you just said everything, but I haven't looked specifically in clumps of road games and like how difficult or how many wins we could even try to predict, because
9: the Kings were, to your point, they were 7-34.
10: That's bad. That's really bad.
9: Yeah.
10: I would hope, Matt, that they would increase that number a bit.
9: 7-34 on the road, 15-26 at home last season.
10: Yeah.
9: And we know how much Doug Christie preaches protect home court. Dylan Cardwell has been preaching that a lot too. Dylan Cardwell said during the summer, granted it's the summer league or it was the California Classic, but he said, we're not going to get punked on our home floor anymore.
10: Which I like that.
9: I love
10: someone
9: that too.
10: Someone taking that, you know, bull by the horn and saying, hey, we can't get punked around. I mean, they're going to probably in some games, that's for sure.
9: When you have back-to-back games against the Boston Celtics and San Antonio Spurs in Sacramento, let's see, following two games against Oklahoma City and Phoenix in Sacramento, we shall see.
10: So Holistic Fields says, how do they determine their schedules? Because I could see the NBA purposefully giving a tougher schedule, trying to keep us
9: as the lead
10: as
9: joke.
10: The lead
9: yeah,
10: joke.
9: I holistic yeah. fields. Okay, sorry, holistic I fields. I understand what you're doing. That's deep state wounded Sacramento Kings fan conspiracy theory.
10: How do they though? Like really put together schedules?
9: I know Deuce and Mo did an interview.
10: Did they?
9: One point with one of the schedule makers.
10: I'm
9: sure it's a very complex process. I've never personally had a conversation
10: with
9: a schedule maker. It absolutely would be interesting, but they have to build a lot around certain things too. Especially other major venues and their other schedules. Like in San Antonio, they famously have their rodeo road trip every year. Their long road trip when the rodeo comes to
10: town.
9: Good
10: point.
9: If you have a venue like
10: Knicks
9: Staples Center in LA, you're going to have huge concerts coming through.
10: MSG is the biggest.
9: Yeah, Madison Square Garden.
10: It's
9: same
10: the biggest
9: thing.
10: One.
9: You have Taylor Swift's wedding. I'm just kidding. But you get my point. Like, it's a very meticulous process. No, the NBA does not intentionally make the Kings' schedule harder to keep them as a Listen, when you suck, when you're a bad team, and I don't think the Kings are going to suck as much as people think they're going to, but when you're a bad team, your schedule is going to be harder than good teams because you're bad and you're facing teams that are supposed to be better than you. The whole strength of schedule rating, I enjoy it, especially when you're looking at pockets of the schedule. Like when you look at a stretch of games where the Kings are taking on teams that are at their skill level, okay, this is an easier strength of schedule stretch for them. That's great. In the grand scheme of things, when you're looking at the strength of schedule rating for the Sacramento Kings, now that all 82 games are out, it should be low because the Kings are not good. Every team right now, there are radio shows and podcasts and fans around the country that are doing a schedule breakdown for their team. And every single time they see Sacramento on their schedule, they're going, probably a win.
10: Right.
9: That's what everybody's doing. It's what they're supposed to do. And for us here in Sacramento, how many times can we go through this and confidently say win? I'm not going to do this exercise through all 82 games because it gets monotonous and I don't think it's good radio, but let's do the first five games, shall we? LA Clippers, win or loss?
10: Loss.
9: Probably should be a loss. I think they can absolutely win it. Depends on what the hell the Clippers look
10: I
9: like.
10: I just think it's on the road, first game. You got to prove something to me. I don't know what the hell you're going to be.
9: You know what? I'm going to say win.
10: Okay.
9: I think it's a winnable game. Why not? I'm doing this for an exercise here. Home at Portland. Home opener. Darius Acuff Jr.'s first game in Sacramento. That's awesome.
10: I'll put win.
9: Okay, I like that. Portland was a playoff team. Ja Morant, Dame Lillard back. I think the Kings are going to lose that game.
10: I'll put win because I think Ja Morant and them, they're still going to be trying to figure out what they are and function, how they function. So
9: I like that.
10: And they're at home with Darius. I'm going to put it a win.
9: I like that. I hope you're right. Home opener vibes. Next game in Sacramento against the Memphis Grizzlies. Now, this is a team that is expected to be in kind of the same, you know, call it tax bracket as the Sacramento Kings, right? The Grizzlies aren't expected to be very good. They've got Cam Boozer. They're also a team that I think is going to be completely built on physicality, and the Kings historically have struggled with physicality. So I'm going to go loss.
10: I'm going loss with that one.
9: There you go. You have then the start of the road trip. October 27th
10: loss.
9: At San Antonio. Loss. And then finally, the last game that we're going to do, October 29th
10: win.
9: At New Orleans, win. Okay, so I have 2-3. You have 3-2? Or did you have 2-3 also?
10: No, I had 2-3 too.
9: So we have 2-3 in there through a five-game stretch.
10: Mm-hmm.
9: Great. 2-3 is probably optimistic to average for this team.
10: Sure.
9: Through a five-game stretch. Mike Brown used to talk about this all the time, too. I don't know if Doug Christie does this. But Mike Brown used to break up the schedule into five-game seasons, is what he called it. I have five-game seasons. And as long as I win the majority of my seasons, that's what I focus on.
10: Can we do the first long road trip?
9: Sure. Yeah, why not? Let's do the five-game road trip in January.
10: Okay.
9: At L.A. Lakers.
10: Loss.
9: I agree. At Denver Nuggets.
10: Loss.
9: I agree. At Philadelphia 76ers.
10: Loss.
9: I agree. At Washington Wizards, the second night of a back-to-back after Philly.
10: Yeah, second night of a back-to-back?
9: So they play the Philadelphia 76ers on the 27th and then Washington on the 28th. I agree. And then wrap it up at Detroit against the Pistons.
10: I'm just going to give them the win.
9: Sure.
10: Because
9: they got to get one, right? Yeah, no, I think they're going.
10: That's difficult.
9: I think they're going 0-5 on that road trip.
10: That's difficult.
9: Let's go. Let's do the stretch that we talked about. It's broken up by the All-Star break, but February 9th at Milwaukee.
10: Win. Yeah.
9: I think they could very much win that game. At Houston.
10: Loss.
9: I agree. At Indiana.
10: Loss.
9: I agree. At Atlanta.
10: Loss.
9: I agree. Then they're home against Indiana.
10: Actually, I'll give him a win.
9: I like that. Give him a win going into the All-Star break. This is all the, by the way, these games are after the trade deadline. So maybe Zach LaVine's not on the team anymore. We don't know. We'll see. Or Domantas Sabonis for that matter. Then after the All-Star break at Cleveland.
10: Loss.
9: I agree. At Memphis.
10: Loss.
9: I agree. At Charlotte.
10: I'm going to give him a win.
9: I like that. The Kings are going to win games that they're not supposed to win. They're going to have little sneaky wins in here. And they're going to lose games that it's like, you were up by 20 on Memphis and you lost. What the hell? It happens every year for every single team. Mm-hmm. That's why doing these exercises that we're doing, and we're doing it to kind of prove a point, they're silly.
10: Yeah.
9: Because trying to... and
10: very silly.
9: We've seen it. I've seen it three times on ESPN today with the football schedules for teams.
10: Oh, they've been doing this every morning.
9: Right?
10: Yeah.
9: And it's silly.
10: It is
9: funny.
10: But
9: it's interesting. People like to talk through it because there's on paper how you should be.
10: Yeah.
9: And then there's on the floor how you should be. And on paper, the Sacramento Kings are going to be poor. Like, I encourage anybody to do this. Do it right now while you're listening. Do it during the break. Go through the schedule and mark...
10: Just highlight
9: every single game, or just put a dot next to every single game that you think your gut says the Kings will win that game.
10: Yeah.
9: And tell me the number that you come up with. I'm going to guess the average is going to be like 30 because Kings fans tend to be more fans tend to be more optimistic about their team. So you typically always go higher than lower. Yeah. I'll say the average is like 30.
10: I'd say that too.
9: But if I were to do that exercise, I probably would walk out with like 24 or 25.
10: Okay. I'd probably hit about 28 at this point.
9: Yeah.
10: Is my number.
9: But there you go. The NBA Kings schedule is out. It is my fault, but I'm going to be on the happiest place on earth with my family. It's not a doubleheader. It's not on back-to-back nights. But we'll call it a weekend. November 21st versus Boston and Sacramento, followed by November 23rd, a Monday, versus San Antonio and Sacramento. Whoo! That's a cool, fun, potentially very painful for the
10: Kings.
9: You'll
10: have to be watching it on your app.
9: I will. I'll be sitting in line at Rise of the Resistance with the Kings game on, getting pissed off that they're balling out and I'm not there.
4: I mean, it doesn't really matter.
9: It does, De'Aaron, damn you! At least I'll get to see De'Aaron and the Kings take on the Spurs.
10: You got him for the cup
9: game on November 6th. Any takeaways that you have from this schedule, feel free to call in 916-339-1140. Hop into the YouTube comment section of the YouTube chat. We're having fun breaking it down over there. Look, this is a fun day. These are fun days.
10: Oh, yeah.
9: The schedule release is fun because it has optimism, and we can now see and visualize what a Sacramento Kings season could look like. Are you visualizing more positive than you'd expect, or more negative than you'd expect? Let us know. Again, 916-339-1140. You can call or text that number. We'll take the break, not just from the radio show, but take a break from the schedule a little bit. We don't want to make ourselves crazy over it. Let's get back to the NFL. ESPN, and specifically Dan Orlovsky, broke down or ranked quarterbacks based off of
10: their traits.
9: Some very specific traits. We'll talk about those rankings and where Brock Purdy finds himself on in the top 10, if at all, in certain traits when we come back. It's Matt and Kayla on Sacktown Sports.
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0: No one
1: can. You in particular.
2: What do you mean me?
1: Because you're the one that did the game.
0: But you care too.
1: Well, I forgot.
0: Fine. Shame on me. Kayla's perfect and Matt sucks. That's true. The comment section says it every day.
1: Nah, I'm
0: how do we
1: perfect.
0: Break down the whole King's schedule?
1: Without.
0: And not talk about the national TV games.
1: Exactly.
0: Kayla. What?
3: It doesn't really matter.
0: Come on, Jay.
1: It does matter because our records are on the line.
0: Jay, you should have known, Jay. I'm blaming
3: my bad.
0: Yeah, come on, Jay.
1: Come on, Jay. Yeah, I'm flossing my teeth. I got some almonds in there.
0: That's you do that.
3: My fault.
0: Anthony right, looked Jay. Up earlier this week that you have a minimum of 2 national TV games that you could have. So the Kings were guaranteed to get at least 2 national TV games.
1: Right.
0: So how many national TV games did they end up with? Kayla, in our game, you said 5.
1: And that is because last year
0: they had 9.
1: There were 9 national TV games.
0: To be fair, some of them, a couple of them, I think one at least, maybe 2
1: was
0: got
1: flexed
0: at the end, but that's not what we were going off of. Drum roll, please. The Kings have 2 national TV games.
1: Oh, God. Jeez Louise. Seriously?
0: On January 12th, the Kings will take on the Golden State Warriors in Chase Center on NBC. Catch it on Channel 3. 8 o'clock tip, baby. Hell yeah.
4: Oh, Sacramento.
0: No bedtime for us. Jake Gayden's going
1: really?
0: To the East Coast. Jake, you can watch that game at 11 p.m. Screw
1: won't
0: you,
1: be watching
0: bucko.
1: That one.
0: Oh, you might. Jake's weird. Jake's a degenerate.
1: Oh, yeah,
0: like
1: he
0: that.
1: Is like a 1 a.m.er.
0: But that's not the only one.
1: Oh, great. We got 2.
0: As part of that long road trip in January, on Peacock, you can watch the Kings lose to the Denver Nuggets.
1: Why is that? That's random.
0: That is a very random
1: game. That is a random game. Not even a rookie-rookie matchup?
0: That's what I'm saying.
1: That's stupid.
0: No Darius Acuff Jr. versus any other rookie matchup.
1: I don't like that. I think it's stupid.
0: Like, to me, why wouldn't you do, like, if you're looking for a random road game, why wouldn't you do Kings-Hawks in Atlanta, for Kingston Fleming versus Darius Acuff Jr.?
1: Absolutely.
0: Why wouldn't you do that one?
1: That Denver one is bunk.
0: Bunk.
1: Yeah.
0: What is bunk?
1: Just stupid. Bunk.
0: Bunk.
1: Yeah.
5: Old school words.
1: Mm-hmm.
0: I like that term. Bunk.
1: So weird.
0: Yeah, so 2 national TV games for us.
1: All right, so Anthony won that.
0: Anthony did win that.
1: Dang it, Anthony.
0: Kings at Warriors. Well, he's not here. He doesn't get the credit. He loses. Kings at Warriors on January 12th will be on NBC. And Kings at Nuggets. This is weird for the NBA because the NBA typically, if the Kings are going to have a national TV game, typically they like to put the majority of them in Sacramento to showcase the Kings fandom.
1: Sure.
0: I wonder if the NBA is concerned at all about Kings fan support this year.
1: I don't know about that, Matt, because they still have a lottery draft pick.
0: I agree with that. I mean, I think like the month of November, like the vast majority of these games, if not all of these games in the month of November, I would guess are going to be either sold out or 90% full.
1: Yeah.
0: Like I think people are going to be very excited to watch Kings basketball to start the season. Maybe towards the end of the season, depending upon how poorly the season is going. Like this morning, Carmichael Dave and Kelly Brothers were talking about ownership and the possibility of like, could we get to a point where there's like sell the team chance in the Golden 1 Center? I hope we don't get to that point because that probably means things are going really, really badly. It's weird to me that the NBA is not having, they don't have, like we've had national TV games in Sacramento on freaking ESPN at the time where the Kings were just dreadful. But no national TV games in Sacramento this year. Interesting. Add it to the list of why we don't like Adam Silver. It's his fault.
1: Adam the alien.
0: All right.
1: Mm-hmm.
0: We'll get back to the schedule a little bit later on in the show. ESPN's Dan Orlovsky ranked NFL quarterbacks based off of 7 specific traits. Arm strength, ball placement, mechanics, decision making, pocket presence, second reaction, and rushing ability. Does Brock Purdy make the top 10 on any of these? Well, I can tell you yes, but he does not make it in terms of arm strength. Josh Allen ranked number 1 in arm strength. Justin Herbert, number 2. Caleb Williams, number 3. Matt Stafford, number 4. Mahomes, 5. Mayfield, 6. Drake May, 7. Joe Burrow, 8. Lamar Jackson, 9. And Dak Prescott, 10 mm-hmm. ranking arm strength.
1: Yeah, no surprise by this. And real quick, I think arm strength, so much so, is like the first thing a lot of people even judge a quarterback by, because he's a quarterback.
0: How far can you throw it?
1: Yeah, and that's why, again, this is my belief, guys. It doesn't have to be yours, but it's belief too why guys like a Justin Herbert keep getting that benefit of the doubt, like that he is, because he is a good quarterback, mm-hmm. but he's kind of given a little bit of leeway, even though he's not been able to take them to where they need to take him to, because he has the physical attributes.
0: Because he can throw the ball.
1: And you could also say Josh Allen's in that mix too. Like, I think he gets a little bit more of a benefit of doubt. He's taken them further, and he's a little bit more of an impressive quarterback overall body of work because mm-hmm. of the mobility part of it. Mm-hmm. But I do think some of those big arm quarterbacks, they do get a benefit of the doubt.
0: Yeah, if you got a cannon, they'll pay attention. However, but here's the thing, though. Here's the difference between like a Josh Allen and a Justin Herbert. The very next one is ball placement. So you go from power to accuracy.
1: Yes.
0: Josh Allen's on the list. He's 7.
1: Yep.
0: So he's got power, but he's also accurate. Justin Herbert, not on that list.
1: He's not on that list.
0: He's not in the top 10. Yeah. Brock Purdy is.
1: Yeah, he is.
0: Brock Purdy's number 9 on the list. By the way, number 1 is Matt Stafford. Number 2, Drake May. A lot of love for Drake May. Number 3, Sam Darnold, Joe Burrow, Jared Goff, Jordan Love, Josh Allen, Lamar Jackson, Brock Purdy, Dak Prescott. So Brock Purdy 9th on Dan Orlovsky's list for the best quarterbacks in terms of ball placement accuracy.
1: It's a good trait to have. Arm strength isn't always going to, you know, it's not the deciding factor on if you're going to win a Super Bowl, mm-hmm. right? But when it comes to ball placement, that accuracy, like, that's hard to teach sometimes. Mm-hmm. You can work on it, but some of that is just a natural knack to have that. And Brock is definitely, I think, going to continue to improve, but that is something I think he's naturally been gifted with as well.
0: Next trait is mechanics. I'll tell you now, Brock Purdy's not on this list.
1: Some of that is funky, though.
0: This is one of those lists. This is like that trait that to quarterback coaches and quarterbacks themselves, of course, it matters a ton. Mm-hmm. If I were to choose a trait where it's like I'm okay with my quarterback not being on it, not having the best mechanics is not the end-all be-all.
1: Patrick Mahomes isn't on the list.
0: Exactly. Look at some of the names that are. Number 1's Matt Stafford. Okay, he's the MVP. Number 2, Joe Burrow. Okay, really good quarterback. Daniel Jones is 3.
1: Yep.
0: CJ Stroud is 6.
1: Yep.
0: Jaden Daniels is 8.
1: Mm-hmm.
0: Mechanics are important. Execution's more important.
1: I'm not blown away, but Josh Allen barely making the list at 9, but I wouldn't have been surprised if he wasn't on it.
0: Well,
1: that
0: was actually did you watch the Buffalo Bills Hard Knocks last year?
1: A little bit of it. I didn't watch the whole thing.
0: There was an episode where they focused on the analytics coach, essentially, that Josh Allen works with.
1: Sure.
0: That taught him, that changed his throwing mechanics.
1: Mm-hmm.
0: And it was actually a really cool part of the episode. It was very nerdy. It was like a 10-minute segment of Hard Knocks where they just kind of walked through like what his throwing motion used to be and what it should be and what's a good throwing motion and what's not. And this is kind of more the nerdy side of quarterbacking.
1: Oh, I love this kind of stuff.
0: But then you go from that, which is a very scientifically backed, recordable, mechanical thing, to something that is very, you have it or you don't.
1: You have it
0: or
1: you don't.
0: Which is decision.
1: Another one of those traits.
0: Decision making.
1: Yeah.
0: Like, are you, can
1: you? Under pressure. Exactly. You know, what do you do?
0: Are you a good decision maker?
1: Josh Allen, no surprise.
0: Number 1 on this list.
1: No surprise.
0: Matthew Stafford on this list. Number 2, Jordan Love 3, Drake May 4. A lot of love for Drake May.
1: I mean,
0: after one season.
1: But this is what, go look at CJ Stroud. Go look at Drake May.
0: Goodness.
1: Because it's his first season. Jaden Daniels. First season sometimes can be a little bit of a, I don't want to call a liar, but the league doesn't know you yet.
0: Right, you're not on
1: the league. Hasn't adjusted to you yet.
0: Right,
1: that's why we see these second year quarterbacks. Sometimes it's a hard hill to get back up because they get pushed down after defenses mm-hmm. are able to see what they do.
0: No Brock Purdy on decision making with the football. I'm a little bit surprised by that, but not.
1: Yeah.
0: So who would we take out for Brock Purdy if we were to put him in this list? So Drake May's 4, Jaden Daniels 5, Dak Prescott 6, Lamar Jackson 7, Joe Burrow 8, Mahomes 9. Mahomes being that far down is interesting. Jalen Hurts 10. I think I'm okay with Brock not being on the list.
1: Yeah, I mean,
0: I thought he would.
1: Maybe tied for 10th with Jalen,
0: okay.
1: You know, if you put him up there. I have one note that I noticed when this is all said and done, by the way.
0: You noticed, like, in general with this whole thing? Okay, we'll get to that in a second. Pocket presents.
1: Here we go.
0: Brock Purdy's on
1: this list. Do you shake in your boots or not?
0: Do you stand tall in the pocket or do you run like hell and abandon ship? Well, your offensive line has a lot to do with this, too.
1: It does.
0: But Drake May, number one.
1: He is getting a lot of love, isn't
0: he? Goodness gracious. Joe Burrow, 2. Sam Darnold, 3. Justin Herbert, 4. Dak Prescott, 5. Lamar Jackson, 6. Caleb Williams, 7.
1: Brock's in there.
0: Purdy, 8. Okay. Danny Jones, 9. Trevor Lawrence, 10. Second reaction ability. Josh Allen, number 1. Caleb Williams, number 2. Patrick Mahomes, number 3. Drake May, 4. Darnold, 5. Bo Nix, 6. Brock Purdy, 7. In terms of second reaction. This is, in a way, it's kind of like...
1: If you can't get to your first, is it like... So this isn't progressions. This is like...
0: This is like playmaking. Like if something...
1: Like if something breaks down.
0: If the plan doesn't work...
1: Exactly.
0: How do you on the fly make a change?
1: Yeah. Now that is also... hard to just
0: absolutely
1: learn. You have to kind of know how to do it.
0: Absolutely. I'm glad Patrick Mahomes is towards the top of this list. Patrick Mahomes is a wizard at this. Caleb Williams being towards the top makes a lot of sense, too. Yeah. He had to do that a lot. Brock Purdy, I'm glad Brock Purdy, this is the highest ranking for Purdy so
1: Sam
0: far.
1: Sam Darnold? Little bit.
0: Recency bias?
1: That's a little bit questionable to me.
0: Okay.
1: So.
0: Second reaction. Hey, just throw the ball to JSN. That's your second reaction. If everything breaks down, just throw the ball up and have JSN go get it. Finally, the last one, rushing ability. No surprise, Lamar Jackson's number one on this. Josh Allen, number 2. Drake May, 3.
1: Because it's sneaky. He's sneakily, like, I think he's in almost every category.
0: Does Dan Orlovsky love Drake May?
2: That's what it sounds like.
0: Yeah. Boy, oh boy.
1: Orlovsky is one to kind of pick and choose to who his favorites are.
0: Well, he's
1: There's no doubt about that.
0: He's picking Caleb Williams, 4, Justin Herbert, 5, Jalen Hurts, 6, Mahomes, 7, Baker Mayfield, 8, Bo Nix, 9, Jaden Daniels, 10. I know...
1: Is Drake May in everyone? Let's see. I'm going to go back through.
0: I don't know.
1: I'm going to go back through. I think he might be except
0: He's not
1: for
0: in mechanics.
1: Okay, so that's the only one he's not in.
0: Yeah, he's not in mechanics. All right. He's in everything else.
1: Interesting.
0: Yes, he's in everything else. I think his lowest rating is like 5.
1: Okay.
0: And Dan Orlovsky loves him.
1: He
0: some
1: loves
0: Drake
1: him
0: May.
1: Some Drake May. We'll see what he does second.
0: I know
1: second year.
0: Brock Purdy is not talked about like a rushing quarterback because he's not. But Brock Purdy's really good at making the right decisions when to rush. Mm-hmm. I think it's one of the most underrated parts of his game is when to scramble. And he typically, when he does decide to run, you see a lot of those kind of breakout plays, and he does a really good job protecting himself too.
1: Which
0: is a very, very underrated skill.
1: Maybe you should teach that Giants quarterback, Jackson Dart, how to do that.
0: Why?
1: Protect himself?
0: His running back runs through brick walls.
1: Jackson Dart is an idiot when it comes to that. And so I'm not going to call Scott an idiot. He's not an idiot. He's from right here in Sacramento. We love him. But those are two things that they have to do better.
0: John Harbaugh.
1: Especially your quarterback.
0: John Harbaugh's going to wrap them in bubble wrap.
1: Jeez Louise. My notice until the very end, I think he was not in the last three categories.
0: Uh-huh.
1: I think the quarterback we always talk about, but we don't talk about, Dak Prescott. Like, he's still in every one of these categories, except for some of the ones at the very end. He just doesn't get...
0: Is Dak Prescott...
1: It's a weird one for me.
0: Is Dak Prescott the epitome of the reliable quarterback? And what I mean by that is, like, you picture Dak Prescott as the guy that you know is good. You choose others over him, but you always know is just good. I feel like that's what he's become to the National Football League.
1: Or a prisoner of the Cowboys.
0: Free him. Let him go.
1: I almost kind of want to see Dak, like, go play somewhere else.
0: It would be weird to see Dak Prescott wearing anything but Cowboys, to your point.
1: I know. Interesting. I liked that drill.
0: There you go. Well, how about a 2-minute drill when we come back?
1: Let's go. I got some news, baby.
0: Kayla Anderson taking us around the National Football League on a day where preseason opens for pretty much everybody else. We got Niners. We got Raiders football tonight. Not on Sacktown Sports, but we'll talk about it next.
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2: 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Kayla Anderson has the ball, and she's taking us around the world of football. It's Kayla's 2-minute drill on Matt and Kayla.
0: Kayla, really quick, before we get to your 2-minute drill, I want to remind everybody we are Sacramento's home of San Francisco 49ers football. That includes the preseason. You can listen to tonight's preseason game, the Niners taking on the Titans from Levi Stadium. Right here, game kicks off at 6 o'clock, right after the Drive Guys, Alan Stiles and Whitey Gleason, wrap up their show. Niners preseason football on Sactown Sports tonight.
1: Let's talk about some more football.
0: All right.
1: Outside, how about the 2-minute drill?
0: There are teams outside of San Francisco, outside of the Raiders?
1: There definitely are.
0: All right, let's talk about it.
1: Because they got to play them. Let's start with this one. Daniels done wrong? We were just talking about Jaden Daniels, right? Mm-hmm. Listen to this interesting thing that just keeps kind of unfolding here. So, this came out today. An attorney representing the Washington Commanders quarterback, Jaden Daniels, has informed his former college school, LSU, that it can no longer use his name, image, and likeness. according to a August 5th letter sent to the athletic director. Now, the reasoning for this, I guess that they are allowing, LSU is, the sophomore cornerback for them, DJ Pickett, to wear the number 5 jersey. Okay. Now, prior to this, the number 5 jersey that Daniels wore, obviously he was also their third Heisman Trophy winner in history for the LSU Tigers, it had not been worn up till this point. So
0: it was never officially retired?
1: No, but I guess they put out a statement saying along the lines of this, the Daniels family is deeply disappointed and feels profoundly disrespected by LSU's decision to give Jaden's number to another player, blah, blah, blah, blah, blah. So this has become a whole thing. Then Jaden Daniels has gone on his Instagram since and put out, I have been locked into training camp, and that's my number one focus. I have a lot of gratitude for my time at LSU, and I'm proud of what my teammates and I have accomplished there. Obviously, there are issues to be worked out between my team and LSU, and my hope is that we get it done privately.
0: This screams Jaden Daniels' family, not Jaden.
1: It's his mom who is the lawyer. And her and his agent.
0: This is petty.
1: I'm not saying I know that for a fact, but the first thing I thought of is
0: this is
1: Mama Daniels.
0: This is dumb.
1: This is definitely Mama Daniels.
0: Your number was not retired. Congratulations. You are a Heisman winner at a program and a university that's had a tremendous amount of history before you were there.
1: You didn't take him to a natty.
0: Relax, dude. Like, I think, and again, this screams to me disgruntled family members and
1: members.
0: I don't think this is Jaden Daniels calling LSU and getting pissed off.
1: Go watch quarterback and watch his mom, and you'll know exactly who it is.
0: This is petty nonsense, and I hope LSU does not change anything because it was silly.
1: Yeah, so it's an unfortunate thing, and it's a distraction because they're blowing this up, obviously. But it's like, don't do that then, and especially don't do it at this time. So hopefully they figure something out, but he is not Joe Burrow. He did not do what Joe Burrow did at LSU. He did a lot of good things. He was a Heisman winner. Maybe they do find a discussion where they come to terms on retiring it, but I don't think it's a given, and I don't know if that's the way to go about it. So, all right, next up, what the Beck?
0: Don't like this.
1: So, Arizona Cardinals rookie quarterback Carson Beck, who we all got a little bit of a taste of in that Hall of Fame game.
0: He was really good.
1: He was good, and he brought some excitement, I would believe, to the game. He is actually out tonight for their first preseason game against your Las Vegas Raiders, Matt.
0: Boo!
1: He has a rib injury sustained in the Hall of Fame game.
0: Oh.
1: It's not considered to be serious, although rib injuries do hurt. He's practiced through the soreness all week, but they decided to not play him. I'm a little bummed, I'm not going to lie, because I thought that would make for some more fun preseason football.
0: Absolutely.
1: Because you've got two quarterbacks. Obviously, Carson is not the starter yet or anything close to it, but it was a good showing by him early.
0: You want to see him string together good performances, especially when the quarterback position is not solidified at all there in Arizona. We know the Cardinals are going to be a bad team, so why not give you something to be excited about for the future? And Beck certainly established himself as someone to talk about and to look at and keep an eye on with how he played in the Hall of Fame game. I'm not going to say I'm glad that there's actually an injury, but initially when I saw this, or when I heard you talking about it, I thought they were choosing to keep him out because he had played in the Hall of Fame game.
1: Yeah.
0: I'm glad that's not the case. If there's any sort of injury whatsoever, always err on the side of caution in preseason, even if it might be to your backup quarterback. So that makes it a little bit better, but bummer, man. I wanted to see Carson Beck, even if it's at the expense of my Raiders, I wanted to see Carson Beck, see if he could string together a couple good performances.
1: Because if that's the case and he has had good practices, I'm not going to say it's out of the realm of possibility that he could maybe find a way to start. I don't think they'd start the season because they just gave Brissett the extension.
0: Uh-huh.
1: But he could definitely bounce Brissett at some point. So if he keeps this up.
0: I think Cardinals fans might root for that.
1: Yeah.
0: Very short.
1: By the way, I loved my title for that. What the Beck?
0: What the Beck?
1: All right. Deshaun, top dog? Question mark? Here we go. The latest from Cleveland, folks. Deshaun Watson will start the Cleveland Browns preseason opener against the Bears in Chicago on Saturday. Shedeur Sanders, though, will start the team's second preseason game at home against the Buffalo Bills on August 22nd. Todd Monken, their head coach, informed the quarterbacks of the decision after practice on Wednesday. I guess the question to you, Matt, is – this is what people are assuming. Is the fact that Watson gets the first preseason game mean he's a little bit ahead of winning the job?
0: Let's put it this way. The first thing that popped in my head, other than ew.
1: ew.
0: Is, okay, the quarterback battle's going on. You give someone a start, and then you give the other person a start. Deshaun Watson probably gets the first start because of, one, how much they're paying him, but two, the if you want to give it to him because of seniority. Like, that's the only thing. That's what makes sense to me, I guess, politically, if I were trying to

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0: George and Kayla Anderson on Sacktown Sports 1140.
1: Kayla, I think the we started with the NFC East for our division previews. And I think we're going to have we had a lot more fun with that than I think we're going to have previewing the AFC East, if we're being completely honest, because you talk about a two-horse race. Now, the top of the AFC East, very, very enticing. The bottom of it, shall we just get it out of the way?
2: Yeah.
1: New York Jets versus Miami Dolphins. Dare I

0: say the Jets will not be last in the division?
1: I don't think they're going to be.
0: I think the Dolphins are going to be that bad.
1: Or if they are, they're going to be, I mean, they might be neck and neck.
0: Yeah.
1: Because we don't know what's going to happen with Geno either, you know?
0: True.
1: So those two teams scare. Those two teams scare the living you-know-what out of me.
0: Let me ask you this question. This is a fun one.
1: Oof.
0: Combine their wins for me.
1: Okay.
0: Do we make it to five?
1: Yeah, combined, I think you make it to five.
0: Okay. So combined, they had 10 last year.
1: Okay.
0: But Miami did all the heavy lifting. Miami had 7. The Jets had 3 wins.
1: Not saying a lot.
0: So, okay, you think you have 5, 6? How high are we going
1: here? I'm going to go 7.
0: 7. Combined. Okay. So one team with 4, one team with 3?
1: Yeah. And I think
0: like 5 and 2?
1: I think Jets could have the 4. Or 5. 4.
0: No, yeah, 5.
1: Yeah.
0: Yeah. Or if it's 4 and 3.
1: Yeah, 4 and 3. Those are two, I mean,
0: boy.
1: This is scary. This sucks to say this because I really like the young man, but Malik Willis, man, I'm scared. I just don't know if he's a starter.
0: Yeah.
1: Like, he did a lot of good things for Green Bay in a really good system that allowed him to be a good backup when needed to come and be a starter, but I just don't know if he's a starter.
0: I think this division is so funny because at the top, you have two teams that are going to be competing for the AFC title. Like two teams that are going to be competing for getting to the Super Bowl. The Bills, even though they didn't make it last year, like the Bills, I think, have more expectation to get there than the Patriots do, even though the Patriots just lost in the Super Bowl. But of course, they want to get right back. They don't want to be a one-hit wonder. So you have two teams at the top of the division that very easily could meet in an AFC championship game. And then the two teams at the bottom of the division might be battling for the number one pick.
1: Mm-hmm.
0: Polar opposites in this division.
1: Yeah.
0: Such a weird division in football. But let's talk about the top. You want to do Patriots first since they won it? Or should we do Buffalo Bills because they have more pressure on them than I think any other team
1: in
0: the NFL?
1: Yeah, let's do the Bills. Why not?
0: Brand new stadium. Josh Allen back again. New head coach. I'm fascinated by the Buffalo Bills. But I cannot shake the feeling, and I'm not a Buffalo Bills fan at all. I do know a Buffalo Bills diehard fan. Shout out, his name's Luca. I used to work with him at ABC 10. I should ask him how he's feeling. Because I, having no ties to the Bills whatsoever, cannot shake the feeling that last year was the window and you missed it.
1: Yeah, I think I get that. I get the reason why you say that. I think a lot of teams could say that too, because it was such a weird year. I mean, the Ravens, like, it was such a weird year where anybody, you didn't have really the Chiefs fully in your way.
0: Yeah, Ravens are a good one.
1: Like,
0: I wouldn't put the Broncos in that, even though they felt so close. Then the Bo Nix injury happened, because the Broncos to me are still trending up.
1: Yeah, I wouldn't put the Broncos in it, but my whole thing on that is just because of the year it was. Remember how much we talked about the parody last year?
0: Oh,
1: was
0: my God,
1: wild.
0: Yeah.
1: Like, we use that any given Sunday sentence a lot, but
0: Whitey's
1: really
0: jumble bucket, right?
1: It really meant that last year.
0: Yeah.
1: Because any given Sunday was happening almost every Sunday.
0: And the Super Bowl that we got kind of reflected
1: exactly.
0: That.
1: Exactly. It really did. It really did, especially with the Patriots in there.
0: Mm-hmm.
1: So
0: what's the two ways I look at the Buffalo Bills and the New England Patriots are really interesting. It's two completely different types of pressure. Again, I think the Buffalo Bills have the most pressure to win this year out of any team, including the Rams.
1: Mm-hmm.
0: Like, the Rams are still the Rams. They're going to be good, and they already at least have a ring, although they're very much in the hunt for another one. The Bills don't have that yet, and time's ticking on, plus the new stadium that opened up. The Patriots have a different level of pressure on them to, like we talked about earlier, to prove they're not the one-hit wonder team, right? Of course, there is the off-field distraction stuff with Vrabel this summer that plays a factor into the narrative of everything. But I'm really curious about the Patriots in terms of, are they being anointed too soon, especially Drake May? I mean, we just did that exercise with ESPN and Dan Orlovsky ranking the quarterbacks based off of traits, and Drake May is everywhere on that list.
1: Mm-hmm.
0: Are the Patriots being anointed too soon, or are they here to stay? That's the big question with them.
1: Yeah. So what I would say is, first of all, I think last year was interesting in the fact that, yes, any given Sunday was a thing and it was a real thing. But for the Patriots specifically, when you look at their schedule last year,
0: yep.
1: The Patriots schedule was really weak, really weak. Right. And it really did, no matter what you want to say, it really did help them.
0: Absolutely.
1: And their schedule is not that again this year. So yep. You have the schedule factor that I think can be a little bit of a factor into maybe them falling down a little bit back into reality. Also, we just spoke about this a couple segments ago. You have the second year quarterback, what happens narrative. Mm. And most of the time, at least what I've seen, with quarterbacks that ascend quickly in that rookie season, and rightfully so, Drake May's a good quarterback.
0: Yeah,
1: I am not saying he's not a good quarterback. But a lot of times, it's really high. And then that second season, like I said, teams make adjustments. Or quarterbacks just have a difficult time kind of topping what they did.
0: It's the sophomore slump.
1: It's the sophomore slump. And it really becomes a reality for these quarterbacks. So I think that's something to watch as well. Because, yeah, they added A.J. Brown. And, you know, there's good players on this team, no doubt. Mm-hmm. Also, how does Mike Vrabel, as a head coach and being at the high of going to the Super Bowl in his first year as the Pats head coach, how does he adjust to everything that has happened, not just off the field, because we know about that, but the high ceiling or high expectations he has? He's the Patriots are a brand.
0: Yeah.
1: And now he's expected to win a Super Bowl.
0: Are you opening the next Bill Belichick era?
1: Sure.
0: Vrabel.
1: But that's expected. That's why he was hired. So I think, Matt, they're going to take a step back. This is just my thoughts on just what the history has provided with this. Mm-hmm. I think they're still going to be a good team. They're going to be a winning team. Mm-hmm. I just think that they'll probably take a little step back.
0: Well, I know one area for sure that they're taking a step back in. You brought up their schedule. Let me just read a piece of their schedule to you.
1: Yeah.
0: Week 1 at Seattle. Week 4 at Buffalo. Week 7 at Chicago. Week 12 at the Chargers. Week 15 at the Kansas City Chiefs. Those are 5 road games right there against, like, the weakest of those teams is probably the Chargers. Right? Last season, the Patriots went 8-0 on the road.
1: Mm-hmm. That's wild,
0: no
1: by
0: shot
1: the way.
0: That's happening.
1: That's insane. But
0: no,
1: and again,
0: shot
1: the schedule
0: happening.
1: Was not difficult.
0: Like, I'd be surprised. Those 5 games right there, like, you're impressed if you go 3-2 in those 5 games.
1: Yeah.
0: And you're probably a good team if you go 3-2 in those 5 games. Mm-hmm. They're not going 8-0 on the road again. They were 6-3 at home. One of those 3 losses was to the Raiders, which does not define them by any means because they were just kind of waking up as a franchise and getting used to each other. So that was kind of a gimmick there. But the Patriots are going to have to be, I think, better in Foxborough than they are on the road this season to have a chance to get back to what they were last year, because that 8-0 on the road ain't happening.
1: Mm-mm.
0: Ain't happening. By the way, looking at the Buffalo Bills schedule too really quickly, I mean, they themselves also have a tough schedule, but dare I say, I think it might be a little more favorable, if at all possible, than it's pretty close with the Patriots. Like, they open up at Houston. That's a really good defense
1: that's
0: they have
1: a good
0: to face.
1: Game.
0: Their home opener is against Detroit. The Lions should be good.
1: Yeah. I think they're actually maybe not being talked about enough.
0: You know, I might take
1: which I think they will like.
0: I might take this back. I might take that
1: it's
0: back.
1: It's harder.
0: Because they're at LA against the Rams.
1: Oh.
0: At Minnesota against the Vikings. All right. At New England, but of course, obviously, they're in Kansas City against the Chiefs. At Green Bay versus Chicago. At Denver.
1: It's a tough schedule.
0: Woo!
1: It's a tough schedule. They're, you know, but for the Bills, there's not really an excuse. You have the best, one of the best, if not the best quarterback in the league. But they've got a new head coach. So that's the thing. They've got pressure on them.
0: Yeah.
1: No doubt about it.
0: I don't think, like, the Patriots won the division last year with a 14-3 record. I don't think either team is going to have a 14-3 record this year. But I do think it's probably going to be neck and neck. Like,
1: yeah.
0: I wouldn't be surprised at all if a team wins by a win.
1: Yeah, I think the Bills need to be leading the division.
0: I agree.
1: I think they should win the division, but it is going to be an interesting, they both have interesting storylines into why maybe they don't. Mm-hmm. You know, one being all the expectations on the Patriots after almost winning it all. Mm-hmm. And then the Bills, just the continued, is the window closing, but you still have Josh Allen. But oh, wait, now we put another wrinkle in it. You've got Joe Brady as your head coach. He is just expected to be what fixes it all? Because that's what the narrative is right. They were hiring him to fix it,
0: and
1: pretty
0: that's
1: much.
0: Josh Allen's guy.
1: Yes.
0: Josh Allen's pretty much handpicked guy.
1: Yes.
0: I think the Buffalo Bills, you should, if you're having, if I don't want to say this. If you're picking a team to have more confidence in, I think it should be the Bills.
1: Bills.
0: Because they've been there, done that.
1: Mm-hmm.
0: The Patriots, there's still so much unknown with them.
1: Yeah.
0: So that's why I agree with you. The Bills should win the division. They're supposed to win the division. Doesn't mean they will. They
1: watch Miami win it all. Good Lord.
0: The Dolphins out of nowhere.
1: Could you imagine?
0: Just, why not? Go Fins. Dolphins are a fun brand, man. I wish
1: they are. And I love their colors.
0: Yeah, it's bright.
1: Like the dolphin. I've
0: heard Hard Rock Stadium isn't great, though.
1: So I've been. It's not. It, huh. And they do have a club, though, that's very cool.
0: Looks great on TV. It's like a club.
1: Yeah, they have a club. Yeah.
0: It's club.
1: Mm-hmm.
0: Hell yeah.
1: But it's old.
0: Oh.
1: It's old. And they share it with Miami, the Canes.
0: Oh.
1: You know, it's a shareable. Like, yeah, I would think that could be the next upgrade. Stadium.
0: All right. Gut feeling. Who's winning? The AFC East. Who's your prediction?
1: Bills.
0: You had NFC East. You had the, you chose the Eagles, and I think I chose the Cowboys out of just spite. Come on, Cowboys. At some point, you have to be good. You pick the Bills?
1: I pick the Bills.
0: I pick the Bills as
1: well.
0: I
1: do.
0: I think the Bills are winning the division, but I think it's going to be neck and neck.
1: I think it's going to be close. I'm not going to count out Vrabel and the Patriots, but I think Bills will edge him out for sure.
0: Pressure makes diamonds, so we'll see if Josh Allen can get that team back there.
1: He's had some chances.
0: Yeah, he definitely has. He's gonna have that new dad strength, though.
1: I like the new dad strength over. Let me see this. New dad strength over new girlfriend fiance strength.
0: NDS greater than NGFS.
1: Yeah. I don't like the other one. I think that goes, it plummets stock.
0: Sounds like NCAA's thing. You think new girlfriend drags you down?
1: For sure.
0: Uh-oh. What does that mean for Travis Kelce?
1: No.
0: Well, he kind of had, I mean.
1: No, that's Taylor been going early. For, no, that's going for, I'm talking about somebody over.
0: Well, no, I know what you're talking about.
1: Not for Kelce. Kelsey's been.
0: I know you're talking about Herbie.
1: Yeah. Kelsey's been on the decline. Let's just be honest.
0: But first year Travis Kelce dating Taylor Swift won a Super Bowl.
1: You mean married? Or well, no,
0: now I'm saying, but now they're married. Like, does that make it better? It's real now. There's a ring on it.
1: Maybe.
0: Now he's like, he's got the rings and he's got the ring, you know?
1: He don't have a choice. He's coming back for this year.
0: He's got the ring on the ring finger and the rings on the rest.
1: Mm-hmm.
0: There you go. Come on.
1: It's been kind of quiet in Kansas City, right?
0: I hate the Chiefs, but I like Travis Kelce a lot.
1: No, he's a great dude.
0: I root for Travis Kelce, even if everything he does is
1: great, dude.
0: Bad for the Raiders. So that concludes our divisional previews for this week. Next week will be North week.
1: Let's go.
0: On Tuesday, we'll do the NFC North. On Thursday, we'll do
1: NFC North. That's a tough division.
0: That's a fun one. And then AFC North will be on Tuesday of next week. Speaking of tough, speaking of physical.
1: Trenches.
0: The trenches. The offensive line.
1: Trench monsters.
0: It's hard to talk about. Nobody really likes talking about it, but boy, oh boy, oh boy, is it important. It's not a cliche for coaches to tell you how important the offensive line is, and quarterbacks and running backs to talk about how important the offensive line is. Pro Football Focus ranked offensive lines in the NFL, and they put the San Francisco 49ers at 10, the 10th best offensive line. I think Trent Williams is doing a lot of the heavy lifting there.
1: I do too.
0: Trent Williams, Connor Colby, Jake Brendel, Dominic Pooney, and Colton McKivitz. They write, Trent Williams was still dominant at 37 years old, earning a 91.1 Pro Football Focus grade for the fifth time in six seasons with the 49ers. This line's ranking is highly dependent on him retaining that level of play. though with Connor Colby earning a 52.4 PFF grade on 454 snaps at left guard next to him last year. If Dominic Pooney can bounce back after a sophomore slump, there's that term again, that saw his PFF grade drop from 80.5 as a rookie to 69.2 in year two, then he can form a really strong right side with Colton McKivitz.
1: So
0: we haven't talked a lot about the line.
1: Okay, so Niners. I'm going to go through this because I think this is fun.
0: Okay.
1: I'm going to be honest with you, and I know offensive lines because I've been taught some things or two in the last 4 years about the lines.
0: We just talked to one yesterday.
1: He's taught me a lot, too, in terms of offensive lines. I don't really know a ton about these guys except for Trent Williams.
0: Yeah.
1: So when Coach Yak retweeted this PFF rating, I started to look under the headlines or the comments.
0: Uh-huh.
1: And so for the most part, this is what everybody in terms of fans feel. They feel like it's accurate in terms of left tackle, elite, right tackle, good, right, good. But then everybody kind of seems to agree that left guard, not good, and center, not good.
0: Mm.
1: So it's one of these things where
0: the middle of the line's faltering a little bit.
1: The left side is strong because of Trent Williams, even though their guard, I think, is not at the greatest level in terms of what people think about him. Right tackle is, good for the most part? And then right guard is good. So, yeah, I think the most of the time when you talk about the line, the reason why is definitely Trent Williams. He's like 37.
0: And he doesn't stop.
1: So it's just nuts to, at what point, though, do you want to say, these other guys are going to be contributing more with what happens up front? Because if, God forbid, Trent goes down, man, at 37, or he even gets a bumps or bruise that takes him out of a few games.
0: Listen, I'm not saying that this is a good strategy, but I am saying that if I were playing Madden and going against the Niners, and I had a run defense. I'm loading the left side because I think the run's going left. I think the run is coming towards Trent Williams to carry the load, to get a little bit of space just to get Christian McCaffrey some room to run. We shall see. The offensive line, you almost, because Trent Williams is such a, I don't know if this is a
1: freak.
0: No, I don't know if this is a good term to use for a player that is as dominant as Trent Williams is. He's such a comfort animal. You take so much comfort in Trent Williams being a part of that line that it feels like you don't worry about the line as much because Trent Williams is there.
1: Yeah, he's a comfort animal until he mauls you on the line.
0: Well, that's what I'm saying, because he's a beast, and there's nothing comforting about going against him.
1: No, it is.
0: But I'm saying if you're a Niner fan, it's like, I don't have to worry about my offensive line because Trent Williams is there.
1: But you kind of do.
0: But you kind of do.
1: And this is my just thoughts on this. I would say the line needs some work still.
0: Yeah.
1: It needs some work.
0: Clearly.
1: And there's obviously battles still going on. Kimberly's so funny. She says, hey now. Because I've been giving Justin a hard time lately. Kimberly is not like that.
0: We don't like it.
1: I get it though.
0: Kimberly, you're being a Chargers fan is the biggest problem that I have with our comment section. I'll be honest with you. I have people in our comment section
1: being
0: mean to me, but you being a Chargers fan, gross. Yeah.
1: We all have our teams that we grew up or we picked for a reason.
0: We all have our problems. We all have our sins. I used to go see some classic. Boy, let me tell you, when Antonio Gates was on the Chargers and the Chargers would come to the Oakland Coliseum to take on the Raiders. Woo! That environment was fun, and Antonio Gates typically kicked our ass.
1: Those are facts, and that's why you don't like him.
0: Well, they were, before the Chiefs rose to chiefdom, they were the biggest rival of the Raiders for the longest time. The Bolts.
1: I think it would make more sense for the Bolts to be next to an electrical substation.
0: Why is that, Kayla? Please explain your joke.
1: Well,
0: yeah,
1: they're the Chargers.
0: Ah.
1: Then they could do a whole thing. You could even put them on their jerseys, the EMF substation, all the stuff coming out of it.
0: Yeah, the Chargers are mad. Why didn't we think of that?
1: You're right?
0: Why didn't we
1: think
0: of that?
1: They got our mascot. Dang it.
0: Damn it. Watch them come to play a game at Levi Stadium and just get like superpowered.
1: Yeah. Justin Herbert just takes him to the Super Bowl that year.
0: We're home. The Las Vegas Raiders line was ranked 18th.
1: Well, because you want to know why? Because they added Linderbaum.
0: Yeah.
1: That's why. Where's the Titans at? Just
0: the
1: in
0: Titans
1: curiosity.
0: Are 29th.
1: Yeah, no surprise. I'm not surprised they're lower.
0: Who, if you were to guess the bottom of the league, I would not have guessed this. I knew their line was bad. But I would not have guessed the bottom of the league according to Pro Football Focus.
1: Bottom of the league.
0: I would not have guessed this, but they're bad.
1: Jets?
0: No. The Jets are...
1: I just always use the Jets.
0: Yeah, we just assume. The Jets are 21. They have a good quarterback. He just has to run for his life a lot.
1: Ooh.
0: You know.
1: Right. What do you mean, you know?
0: No, I'm saying, like, as soon as I tell you, you're going to be like, oh, duh.
1: The Panthers?
0: No, but that's a good one. The Panthers are 26th.
1: Running for their lives.
0: They had a really, really good season and have not had a good one yet since.
1: Oh, Jaden Daniels.
0: Washington Commanders.
1: Yeah.
0: Yeah. Jaden Daniels has to run for his life and
1: dude, if they have a lot of creation, if that doesn't improve, that he's getting hurt again.
0: Yeah, the bottom of the league in terms of offensive line. Cleveland Browns 31, Jags 30, Titans 29. By the way, the top offensive lines in the league, number one, the Denver Broncos, two, the Eagles, three, the Buccaneers, four, the Colts, five, the Bears.
1: Yeah, the Bears have done a lot of work to help out Caleb.
0: Here you go, Kimberly.
1: I'll give him credit for that.
0: Your Chargers are number seven.
1: All right, not
0: there
1: bad.
0: There you go. So Justin Herbert has no excuse for being stinky. You know what's funny is I used to be a really big Justin Herbert fan because I drafted him 2 years in a row in fantasy when he was young.
1: Is this why you don't like him?
0: No, he cooks.
1: Oh, okay. Why don't you like him?
0: He cooks because he's a Charger.
1: Mm.
0: Gross.
1: Mm.
0: I'm a fan of Jim Harbaugh, too.
1: Mine's an Oregon thing.
0: I'm a fan of Jim Harbaugh. And when Jim went to the Chargers, I was like, well, I can't like you anymore.
1: I'll give him this. I was impressed when he broke his wrist last year, Kimberly. He really played tough. I'm serious. That's not easy to do. Like, he was getting knocked. Like, I broke my wrist. You broke yours.
0: Yeah.
1: Could you imagine going out there with your cask and someone coming after you?
0: No. No, thanks.
1: I'll give him that, man.
0: No, thank you.
1: He played tough.
0: When we come back, before Crosstalk with Whitey Gleason and Alan Stiles, their show, The Drive Guys, will lead you up to San Francisco 49ers football tonight. How fun is that to say?
1: Let's go.
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0: looked over to Kayla's computer during the break because I'm a snoop like that.
1: Wait, you're spying on me?
0: I'm snooping. Well, it's hard to miss because Kayla...
1: Oh, God. I do not. That's not giant size.
0: No, not right now it's not.
1: But I have my glasses on.
0: Every once in a while, she'll zoom into giant size and it just makes me laugh.
1: It's when I don't have my glasses on.
0: It makes me laugh. Not because you're increasing it to see, but like I said, I'm vain and you crop me out of like the comment section. It just makes me laugh.
1: It's not because I mean to.
0: I know.
1: I just try to look at the
0: again,
1: comments.
0: It makes
1: not
0: me
1: your
0: laugh
1: face.
0: Every time I see it. But I look over and... I thought for a second that Kayla's computer was all the way zoomed in. No, it was just a really long tweet from
1: what?
0: Matt Maiocco.
1: Oh, yeah, that's right.
0: About the injury report. So a long list of Niners out tonight because of injuries. Huh, Kayla?
1: Yeah. You want to list them? Go for it.
0: Oh, okay.
1: I'll go for it. Have some fun with this one.
0: Fine. I'll go get it. Thought you still had it. Here we go. The injuries on the current 49ers 90-man roster include...
1: Drum roll, please.
0: It's going to be a long drum roll. Christian Kirk, calf. Vedarian Lowe, ankle. Jordan James, ribs. Malik Mustafa, hamstring. Keon White, adductor. Mike Evans, quad. Kalon Black, adductor. Jacob Cowing, hip flexor. Kyle Juszczyk, finger. Brett Toth, concussion. Nick Bosa, soreness. That guy, elbow. Christian McCaffrey, tightness. Luke Gafford, hamstring.
1: Gifford.
0: What did I say? Gafford?
1: Gifford.
0: George Kittle, Achilles, Michael Williams, knee, Isaac Garendo, peck.
1: Yak.
0: Hey.
1: Heck.
0: Hey, Evans is returning to individual drills, though.
1: Yay. By the way, I guess the abductor is a popular one. Hip flexor, that area.
0: Hey, man. Don't get hit in the hips. Don't take out the hips.
1: I mean, clearly they've got to list them. If they list them, they got to put them with a designation, but.
0: Touch the hips.
1: You yep.
0: know what I've noticed on this injury report?
1: Go for it.
0: No fifth finger soreness. Okay. You remember that?
1: Yes.
0: The Zach LaVine injury?
1: Really,
0: fifth
1: really
0: finger
1: funny.
0: Soreness, AKA hurt pinky.
1: Mm-hmm. At least it wasn't the sixth.
0: Listen, man.
1: That would have been weird.
0: I've jammed like a pinky toe before, and I assume it's like a similar pain if you like.
1: Yeah, many of us
0: pinky.
1: Have.
0: Oh. If I stub my toe or like jam my pinky toe on like the door frame when I cut the corner to. Yeah,
1: you want to know what I did?
0: Day to day. That hurts like a mother.
1: I was on a cruise about a year ago.
0: Oh, God. What did you
1: and
0: do?
1: And before the cruise.
0: Oh, boy.
1: I will not go into detail on this, but I got mad and I kicked someone full force.
0: Someone?
1: Yeah.
0: Kayla, that's assault.
1: In the shin.
0: Kayla, why do you hurt people?
1: Well.
0: Also, why did you get that mad?
1: I believe I broke my toe. And so for the whole cruise, it was enlarged in black and blue. And yeah,
0: okay.
1: My toe is, no, it's fine now.
0: No, we have questions.
1: Gone back to, I can't get into detail about that.
0: No, we have to have a little bit of
1: can't
0: questions.
1: Get into detail.
0: Give me a SparkNotes version of why you got so angry.
1: Because.
0: Can you give me anything? It doesn't have to be specific. Just give me a vague reason.
1: Well. Sometimes when you just need to make a point and the person is not listening to your point.
0: So you kick them? Oh, God, being on a radio show with you, that's bad for me. So if I don't listen to your point, I'm going to get kicked?
1: Just, you know, that was, again, my younger Kayla came out in that moment.
0: I swear to God, Kayla's going to hit me at some point on this show. She's going to.
1: I'm not.
0: Your impulse is physical.
1: I gotta save my job. I'm not gonna do that.
0: Well, I'm not saying the bosses wouldn't think I deserved it.
1: That's true.
0: They might go good.
1: That's very true.
0: Hell, I think you'd be more popular in the city if
1: it'd
0: you
1: be
0: that.
1: More known for if we're out at an event.
0: Suddenly Russell Westbrook DMs you. Got a girl. Got his ass.
2: Got him.
0: Shut up, Jay.
1: Oh, no, I don't actually have crazy enough, man. Is it? It's not a temper that's not actually it. I can be pretty calm until I absolutely am pushed to the brink.
0: Yeah, I don't think
1: I don't have
0: temper.
1: A temper.
0: I think you're just, you have a physical impulse. I don't think it's a temper. I just think your impulse is physicality. Which I think comes from having a brother.
1: Probably. And just having to stand up for myself a lot.
0: Well, listen. Don't kick people before going on cruises. That's the takeaway from today's show.
1: My toe's fine now.
0: Well, I'm glad.
1: I do think I broke it, though. It was hurt for a very long time.
0: Yeah.
1: It would, like, pop.
0: Huh? Ugh. So if you meet Kayla out in publicity, or
1: publicity?
0: If you meet Kayla out in public, why are you laughing, Jay? Shut up. If you meet Kayla out in public, let her finish her point.
1: No, it wasn't carnival.
0: Or you'll get kicked. She kicked him because it was carnival. You said it was princess.
1: Was it carnival?
0: You said it was Royal Caribbean.
1: Now, Manazit is on this one. Gemini behavior.
0: No, hold on. Don't put that on me. No, I'm a Gemini as well. I've never been in a fight in my life.
1: Dude, Matt, you got your own concerns.
0: What does that mean?
1: That puts you in a Gemini category.
0: Oh, please divulge. Go ahead.
1: I have to get out the description of a Gemini.
0: We've done it before. I just would like to know, what did you mean by that?
1: Well, you get irritated at certain things.
0: Very much so.
1: And get
0: like the Sacramento Kings.
1: Honed in on it.
0: Like the NBA.
1: And very passionate. We're very passionate,
0: I just express my passion in words that get me in trouble with Russell Westbrook.
1: Right.
0: You express your passion in physicality that gets you in trouble with the police.
1: No, that's not true.
0: And I think I'd rather be in trouble with the police than Russell Westbrook after experiencing Russell Westbrook, to be completely honest with you. So maybe you're doing it right.
1: Oh, goodness.
0: I've never been in a fight in my life. Can you tell?
1: Oh, it was not red. I would never. That's the one thing. My dog, he could do anything he wants. I might yell for a second and then, oh, you're such a good boy.
0: You're going Southern
1: such a
0: again.
1: Cutie.
0: Do you know you're going Southern again?
1: No, I tend to do that.
0: It's hilarious. Every once in a while it comes out. Every once in a while it comes out that Kayla's background in Tennessee, and it's not that you're from
1: right, but you
0: Tennessee,
1: do pick up a bit
0: you
1: of
0: pick
1: an
0: up.
1: Accent.
0: Absolutely, yeah. You do. Like my aunt lives in South Carolina now. She's lived in South Carolina for 5 years. She's a California girl her entire life.
1: She have an accent.
0: I talked to her on the phone. She's got a South Carolina accent out.
1: Mm-hmm.
0: But Kayla, I ain't talking about red. Nah, I'll talk to
1: old Red.
0: I ain't talking about Red. I might yell at Red, but then I'll be all baby voice right after that. And then you go back to your normal Spokane accent. Accent.
1: Oh, the joy of radio.
0: Hey, ESPN ranked their top 50 MLB players.
1: Okay.
0: Now it's in the middle of the season. Shohei Ohtani is number one. Pete Crow Armstrong, number two.
1: Surprisingly.
0: Yordan Alvarez, number three. Jacob Mizorowski, number four. Bobby Witt Jr., number five. The A's have someone on the list. You go down to 36, and it's first baseman Nick Kurtz.
1: Good for him.
0: Is on the list. Yes, very, very fun. He's right ahead of Luis Arraez, of course, former Giant. He's at 37, now with the Philadelphia Phillies, the second baseman. At the very top of the article, it'll say, hey, jump to your team. Mm-hmm. If your team has any players, if you click on this, it'll jump to those players for you. And then it lists the not top 50 players. In the American League, the Baltimore Orioles, the Los Angeles Angels, the Minnesota Twins, and the Texas Rangers, none of them have top 50 players. In the National League, only one team does not have a top 50 player. Kayla Anderson, can you name that team?
1: Okay, only one.
0: Only one team in the National League does not have a top 50 player.
1: Uh-oh. The Giants?
0: The San Francisco Giants.
1: Oh, no.
0: Are the only team in the National League to, according to ESPN, not have a top 50 player. Because they traded him away to Luis Arraez. But they still have Rafael Devers, not top 50.
1: Not on there.
0: Matt Chapman, not top 50. Mm-hmm. Logan Webb, not top 50.
1: Dang.
0: Wowzers.
1: This is truly looking like it's going to be a rebirth or a whatever you want to call it.
0: Stinky season.
1: And I do believe they're going to bring in as many younger guys for, I think, Tony to mold.
0: They have, though. They revamped their farm system.
1: Yeah.
0: I think Buster Posey had a really good trade deadline. Yeah. We'll see how that plays out.
1: I think that's
0: out.
1: What he wants though Tony to do is to mold this team.
0: I think that's a good point. I think what Buster Posey did at the trade deadline just bought Tony Vitello more time.
1: I do too.
0: Because now
1: that
0: he's
1: was
0: got
1: telling.
0: He's got something to work with. Mm-hmm. He still has to figure out Devers and Adames and those
1: sure,
0: guys.
1: Sure, you can't get rid of all
0: that's,
1: of
0: that's
1: one
0: more of a Buster
1: sweep.
0: Posey problem, I think, than a Tony Vitello problem at this point.
1: Sure.
0: The NBA schedule's dropped. The Kings schedule is out. And earlier, last week, we did or was it this week? Might have been Monday. We did a Kings schedule drop guessing
1: game. That was on Monday.
0: Was it on Monday?
1: Yeah.
0: Time flies when you're doing radio shows in August.
1: Where's the having fun part?
0: I said doing radio shows in August. Take with that what you will.
1: Well, you were out half of that, so.
0: Listen, still day to day. Still recovering. Kayla's going to be gone tomorrow.
1: Ooh.
0: No, hold on.
1: 3-day weekend. You know I don't take like more than a few days.
0: No, I would hope that if you were as sick as me that you would take days off. Because if
1: not,
0: I came.
1: Not happening.
0: Listen.
1: I actually would.
0: If I walk into this studio.
2: Hey.
0: And you, yes, you sound like that. Either your ass is leaving or I'm leaving.
1: Yeah, that's true.
0: Cough into your microphone. That's Alan's microphone. Never mind. Go ahead.
1: No, I'm not going to do that.
0: I know. Team player. But Kayla is getting a well-deserved 3-day weekend, so you'll be stuck with me tomorrow. Ha ha ha.
1: Have fun.
0: listen. Done a solo podcast for years. If there's anything I can do, it's listen to myself.
1: He likes talking.
0: I can blab. Let's see how we did on our scheduled drop guessing game. Anthony is not here, so if he wins, too bad.
1: He's going to.
0: Season opener opponent. I guessed the Portland Trail Blazers. I was very close. I was very close.
1: What do you mean you were very close?
0: Because they have Portland on game two, their home opener. Geez, but I don't get up. We don't do half point nonsense. Kayla, you had the LA Lakers. You were very close.
1: Half point.
0: Half point. No, you don't get a half
1: See,
0: point.
1: See, you just said it. I knew I was going to talk you into it.
0: You do not get a half point. It is in LA. You had the Lakers, but it's against the Clippers. Anthony did have the Clippers, but he had them at home. That's okay. We'll still give him the point.
1: Wait, no. Half point. He's not getting a whole point.
0: He gets a whole point.
1: Why?
0: Because.
1: It's not a whole right.
0: I'm giving him a whole point.
1: That's cheating.
0: Why?
1: Because he only got one part of it right.
0: You don't get a half point for LA.
1: Then give him a half.
0: Fine. He gets a half point.
1: There
0: you
1: we
0: have
1: go.
0: No points. God, just don't kick me.
1: Final, my leg isn't too far. No, does
0: get,
1: reach.
0: Get away from me. final game of the season opponent. Well, none of us had them playing the Clippers. The start and end the season. I had the Grizzlies.
1: I had
0: you
1: Portland.
0: You had the Blazers. And Anthony had Dallas. He was close with Dallas.
1: Yeah, he
0: the
1: was
0: final
1: close.
0: Home game is against Dallas. But we're all wrong. So no points there. How many national TV games? I said 4. You said 5. Anthony said 2. Anthony wins. They only got 2.
1: Anthony's going to win this.
0: Which divisional opponent do the Kings play first? I said the Suns. I'm wrong. You said the Lakers because you had them opening the season. You're wrong. Anthony has the Clippers. So Anthony is at now 2 full points because he gets 2 half points.
1: Get right? out of here, man.
0: 2 full points for Anthony. And then I had this is the fun one. Everyone pick a number between 1 and 82. I picked number 9 to guess, and I guessed number 9 they would be against the Wizards in Washington. Well, I already know that's wrong because they don't play the Wizards in Washington until like February. Number 9 is the Kings versus the Spurs in Sacramento. That's their cup game. You had 27, the Miami Heat at home. 27 is at Miami.
1: Oh!
0: you are so close. You can have a half point.
1: Okay.
0: You can have a half point for that. That's pretty crazy. And then Anthony had 56. The Celtics away in Boston. He had it's at Atlanta. So kind of close. He didn't get any points for that. Really quickly, which star on a new team will we see in Sacramento first? I said LaMelo Ball. You said Jaren Jackson Jr. Anthony said Ja Morant. Anthony wins again.
1: Get out of here, Anthony.
0: Ja
1: You're not
0: Morant
1: even here. Come on,
0: Portland.
1: Man.
0: And then finally, which top rookie are we going to see in Sacramento first? You both said Keaton Wagler. I said Darren Peterson. Just looking at this, in Sacramento, it's Cam Boozer. Memphis will be here game 3. So there you go. I didn't get a single point. This game sucks. We'll take
1: I got a half point. I win.
0: Yeah, shut up. Whitey Gleason, Alan Stiles, join us next on Sacktown Sports.
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0: Yeah.
1: It's Matt George and Kayla Anderson.
0: Sorry, big guy, I don't care.
1: Sports,
0: I feel like this song reminds me of
2: you. Talks over him.
3: Africa?
0: I don't know why.
3: Toto?
0: I don't know why.
3: Okay. I feel like that's a compliment.
0: Why is he laughing?
3: I like this
0: song. Why is he laughing? No, you know, it reminds Weezer me of you because of the vibe.
3: Oh, okay.
0: Yeah. Nah, get out of here. Get out. Take your chair and move it out.
3: I don't take it as a compliment. It was
2: Whitey's, I mean, Whitey's reaction. This song makes me think of you. Africa?
3: I just wanted to make sure we were...
2: See, yeah. Jay thought it was funny, too. Jay knows.
0: Oh, my gosh.
4: I'm in here busting up.
3: I love Jay.
0: I guess...
3: That is not bunk, what you just said.
0: No, thank you. Do you like that?
2: I never heard the term.
0: Do you like bunk. That?
2: Hey, Kirk Cousins, calm down.
0: Alan, are you present?
5: Just letting it all run its course.
0: Air out.
2: What song reminds you of Whitey?
5: There are just too many.
2: Yeah.
0: I have not heard this new one. I would like to hear it.
3: I will send it to you now.
2: The song.
3: Okay. I don't know.
2: The Benson song.
5: Be careful, because sometimes when he sends it, it doesn't fully go through. That's why I was unable to.
3: Did that really happen?
0: Oh, jeez. Okay. He's like, wait a second.
3: All right. Okay.
0: What did Alan think of it?
5: Phenomenal.
0: I heard it was MJ, so I know I'm going to like it.
5: Yeah, the chords.
3: It was I liked it more
5: than
3: MJ.
5: I liked it more than Dave.
0: Oh, I love Little MJ.
5: Yeah, I liked it more than Dave.
0: Oh. Oh, I love this song. It's Ben.
3: Yeah.
5: Yeah, I like it more than Dave.
2: I like it more than Dave.
0: I'm surprised.
2: Low bar.
5: Yeah.
0: I didn't hear Dave, say anything yet, so.
3: Well, we took him by surprise. I think he was a little taken aback, because normally I send it to him. So we can hear it.
2: Sure. Was there a lot ambushed him with it?
3: And this was kind of, we just kind of.
0: Oh, I can't wait for this one.
3: Yeah. So anyway.
0: Yay. I'm going to listen to it on my way home.
3: Yeah. Now I got to do something for Africa.
0: Yeah. Toto. Dun, dun. Yeah.
2: Oh my God. This makes me think of Whitey.
0: It does.
3: Thank you.
0: And it's just a cool tune.
5: Yeah. Vibey.
0: You know,
5: it's good vibes.
3: How about Weezer doing like a dead on cover of it?
0: They did.
3: Dead on.
0: Yep.
3: How about that, man?
5: Best cover all time.
0: You look like you're going to... Are you a Georgia Bulldog fan today? He just reminded me of a Georgia Bulldog fan today.
5: Go Dawgs!
0: Do you like the speed?
5: Oh.
0: Do you have the need for speed?
5: Go Dawgs!
2: They come in this room and you turn on me immediately? What did I do? You're also wearing red!
0: Not Georgia Bulldog. Well, actually...
2: Yeah.
0: Take that back.
2: Yeah, it's red and black.
0: We did color coordinate today.
2: It wasn't by choice.
3: You know, I listen every day. I did not hear you guys explain today why the Kings only have two nationally televised games.
0: Oh.
2: The only thing that was actually perplexing to me about that is, and Whitey, I think you know this, the Kings the NBA typically, when the Kings do get nationally televised games.
3: I did hear you say that.
2: Typically, at least one, if not all of them, are in Sacramento. Because a lot of times, like the NBA's talked about, wanting to showcase Sacramento and the beam and the crowd. Two national TV games is not surprising.
5: But, the Peacock.
2: But not having any of
0: NBC
2: them.
0: NBC and Peacock.
2: Not having any of them in Sacramento? That's kind of.
5: Look, man, this is as we know, this is a fickle world. And that ship,
3: I think they probably look at it and say, Jake Gaines leaving.
2: Yeah, right.
0: Yeah. Like, see,
2: good point. Yeah.
0: They're not the only ones, though, guys. Brooklyn has just two. Memphis has just two.
2: That's surprising.
0: Milwaukee just two. New Orleans just two.
2: That makes sense.
0: It's Sacramento.
3: Mm-hmm.
0: The two club.
5: That fits.
0: It sounds about right, doesn't it?
2: But don't worry, national TV audience, for the 1,000th time, you will get Kings versus Warriors at the Chase Center.
0: Never fails.
2: And go.
5: Hey, man, Warriors. That's what you're going to get.
0: Warriors. I mean,
3: that's an 8 o'clock game, too, isn't it?
0: It is.
2: Yes, it's an 8 o'clock tip at Chase Center. well, the other one is at Denver, which is like, okay, at least Denver's a good team. But
0: that's
2: no,
0: weird.
2: Like, rookie on rookie, no Acuff Flemings, Acuff
5: Wogler.
0: I thought that was interesting. That
2: I'm surprised by that.
3: Little bit.
5: Yeah, I just don't think they're thinking about the Kings.
2: Right.
5: They get to the bottom of the list. All right, we got to give them something. Yeah. Give them the Warriors and whatever else.
3: But I know you guys
5: not
3: know
5: just
3: this.
5: The Kings, other teams
2: and Steph
5: too.
2: On TV.
3: Especially Kayla, because she's just looking at it. Do you know how many games the Lakers, Sixers, and Knicks have?
0: Yep.
2: Oh, I haven't seen this.
0: Yeah.
2: Can I guess?
5: They all have the same, I'm assuming.
3: See who gets closer. Matt against Alan.
2: So the max I remember is like it's like 50, right? Which I don't think we're there.
0: No.
2: Are they all the same?
3: I believe the three of them are tied, right, Kayla?
2: Yeah. I'm going to say 44.
3: 44? For the win, Alan.
5: That feels high, but yeah, I'm going to say 35.
3: Who's closer?
0: 34 is the answer.
5: The Price is Right. Da-da-da. Love that show.
3: The Price is Right. You both lose because you both went over.
2: Oh.
5: This is a different version. Yeah, this is the New Testament version.
2: The Price is Almost Right, kind of.
5: Horseshoes.
2: Hey, you guys get to do a radio show leading into Niner football on these airwaves. How fired up are you?
5: And no substation
3: and leading
5: talk
3: up to Raider football.
2: It begins tonight. Yeah. The Fernando Mendoza era. You need to be more excited than you are.
5: I am.
0: Let's go.
5: I have my top five Raiders.
2: Where's his Celsius? Get this man a Celsius.
5: I saved it. It's in my fridge for tomorrow because it's a short show. So I
3: his Raider fandom was called into question.
5: It was. I don't know how we got there.
0: What happened?
5: Jay and I need to get back on one accord today.
2: What happened?
5: No, it was a lot of fun in our 5 at 5. There was a question, and it long story short, Jay asked me, and so here's the thing. Let me ask you a question.
2: Yeah, okay.
5: You're a Raider fan.
2: Die
5: Who's
2: hard.
5: Your favorite Raider of all time?
2: Probably Speaking Khalil Mack.
5: Of. Who's your second?
2: Rich Gannon.
5: Okay, but when you rank them, you know, you just throw them all into a... Because Jay
3: Warren,
5: said,
3: he had a hard time
5: Jay
3: doing
5: said
3: that,
5: who's yeah. your favorite
2: Warren Sapp.
5: Raider? And I said...
2: Jerry Rice?
5: No, he said, who's your favorite Raider? I said, Bo Jackson. Then he said, who's number two? And I had to think about it. I don't really think about number two. So now I have a full list
0: because
5: Jay said, I got to go do my homework and prove my worth. The Texters were saying, are you really a Niner fan? And they're making you pretend to be a Raider fan.
0: I'm questioning it.
5: So, I'm going to fix that.
2: Jay Johnson. You're right. That's crazy. Wow. A second Raider?
5: I don't have a second favorite. I don't fan like that. I don't fan like that.
2: I'm surprised you didn't say like Darius Hayward.
5: I don't have a second favorite I don't have a second favorite Giants
2: Michael
5: player.
2: Michael Crabtree.
0: Right now, this is my favorite.
5: You know, it's Barry.
0: This is
5: it's
0: my favorite
5: Barry.
0: Alan.
5: What am I? Willie Mae. Like, I don't know.
2: Randy Moss.
5: I have my list.
2: Derek
5: I
2: Carr.
5: I checked it twice. And I'm going to give it to all the naysayers out here.
2: You're disappointing.
5: Because it's the
2: There he is. All right. The Drive, guys, coming up next, leading up to Niner football. Woo! Kayla will be gone tomorrow.
0: Bang, bang.
2: You're stuck with me tomorrow at 10 a.m. We'll see you
0: Sorry,
2: then.
0: Sorry, crowd.
4: Bang, bang, Niner gang.
0: Peace.

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15: Hey, we have a shortened show today. We still, don't worry, we got a great show. And we're on till 5 because we'll be taking you up to the pregame festivities for the 49ers and their preseason opener. We got football, kinda.
16: We got some version of football today, baby.
15: Well said. I like Aaron Rodgers. I'm not a huge Aaron Rodgers fan, but a couple days ago, he was asked if he was going to play in the preseason. I know that has nothing to do with the 49ers tonight. He said, you know, if they want me to, I will. But he said, I don't see any upside. He said, it's really not football. And he's right.
16: Yeah. I mean, it's close enough, though. And, of course, we have the Niners on these airwaves. You can find the Raiders wherever you need to find them with, let me see here, Whitey, 6 games today. It does feel good. It does feel good to be back. And even if it's not exact, it's a free sample.
15: It's a start.
16: It's a little bit.
15: Yeah.
16: Right? And it marks, I mean, to me, fellas, I know Labor Day is really the end of it, but summer was a heck of a time. We had the time of our lives. And I don't know why. It's
15: been over yet.
16: And I don't know why historically, you know, in sports. And I said the same thing last season or last offseason. Oh, man, it gets so slow during this. What are people talking about? I feel like everything has been flowing. We've had so much that has happened, stuff that I have vehemently disagreed with, stuff that we've both agreed with, Whitey. Mm-hmm. You know, summer to me. Underrated when it comes to sports.
15: I'm with you.
16: Right? When you use the left or right or middle part of your brain, you have to use all of it during the summer.
15: You get to stretch your wings.
16: That's right. You get to, if you're Dave, you get to talk about Pasole. You get to do a lot of different things.
15: Mm-hmm.
16: You know,
15: and I'm now a peacock captain, let me free.
16: And now it leads right into the NFL being here as the Cardinals are treating Carson Beck like a starter. He

0: will not play today. Not considered serious, but they can't hurt. Jacoby Brissett is the starter, but I don't know if the Cardinals know that. As the Raiders get an opportunity to show what they can do. Whitey, I'm jacked up. You got the Kings. Their schedule is here.
1: It is.
0: Jay, my 21 and a half. Let me tell you, big fella, shout out Draper, it's time to go. Cash me outside. How about that? How about that?
1: Mm-hmm. How would you say the schedule landed? Did it land with a thud? Did it land with a thump? A resonant pong? Or did it land with kind of a splat? How are you feeling about the schedule?
0: Well, I think last season landed with a thump because it was so ridiculous. This one, to me, seems pretty fair.
1: There's hope, isn't there? There's hope.
0: It seems pretty fair. Mm-hmm. It's tough, but that's because they're in the West, right? But, you know, you get Portland a couple times. You get Memphis a couple times. Obviously, you're going to have to face San Antonio. You got San Antonio a couple times. But you have opportunities. So, to me, compared to last season, you play Boston early, which I think is a good thing. Some of these teams, I would even say playing the Heat early November is good. They're still trying to find their way. Mm-hmm. Dallas, we don't know if Kyrie's going to be back or not. They played Dallas pretty early too. So I would say compared to last season, I am doing mental backflips. I am tap dancing. I am feeling good about the Kings. I'm feeling good about the 21 and a half. That's about it. I'm not going past that. But we got to check Vegas because they might have changed this bad boy.
1: They might have, yeah. Like the NBA changed the Kings' schedule.
0: Yeah, and that was unnecessary.
1: You mentioned the Spurs. Yes, the Kings play San Antonio three times in October and November. So that's total, not each. But by the time you get to December, you will have played the Spurs three times. That's not ideal. You got five of your first seven on the road. Then 11 of the next 13 at home for the Kings. And you mentioned Memphis and the Blazers. And I think those are the two key teams for the Kings in terms of getting off to a quick start. You have four of your first 12 are against Portland and Memphis. You play each of them home and away. And if you're competitive with them, you also got New Orleans on October 29th, and you're home to them November 30th. You got a chance to be keeping your head above water in the first couple months of the season.
0: Definitely. And I'll tell you another thing.
1: It's a far cry from predicting a championship, but, you know, the bar is low.
0: You know what I was thinking about earlier today? She's a toddler. So we making quesadillas in the morning. She wants quesadilla, you know,
1: what
0: avocado.
1: Kind of cheese?
0: The four.
1: Quesadillas are amazing.
0: The four Mexican cheese.
1: Okay.
0: You know, so she every morning she says she wants quesadilla. My wife is starting to get,
1: what else does she say?
2: Raiders.
0: Well, she does say that. But yeah. Quesadilla, she has sausage, quesadilla, and some type of fruit, whatever it is. So I'm making the quesadilla today. Call it a papadilla because Papa's making it. Making a papadilla. And I thought to myself, you know, if we flip the thought process of the schedule, it actually could get a little bit dicey. Hang with me, Whitey. If the Kings...
1: I'm too far in now to turn back.
0: If the Kings have a lesser... This is before I knew what it was going to be. If the Kings have a lesser schedule early, right... The initial idea would be, hey, a lesser schedule early means the 21 and a half is going to get obliterated. But if they have a lesser schedule, let's say Domas and Zach LaVine in part of that lesser schedule, balling out against the Grizzlies, balling out against some of these lesser teams. If that happens, Whitey, and they get moved, then you have the young guns for the second half of the season. You could be at, you know, 12 wins, something like hopefully better than that, mm-hmm. right? Then if guys get moved, that second, and I know everyone, it's not the second half. The second half of the season, you could end up not getting the 22 because of how easy the beginning of the season was.
1: Hmm. So a moment ago, you were all over the over.
0: Oh, I'm still all over it, but I just thought there is a world where an easy schedule might hurt you. Now that we've seen the schedule, it's actually pretty neutral. It's just fair, right? It's not bad. It's not easy, but it's fair to me.
1: You know what Carmichael Dave said on X? He said, I looked at the schedule. They have 41 at home and 41 on the road.
0: I'm going to block them.
1: Yeah. I think I may beat you to it. Busiest months. Frankie did a great breakdown of the schedule at SacktownSports.com. January, 17 games, 7 at home. March, 16 games, 9 at home. November, yes, 14 games, 11 at home. They're in the key to a decent start for the Kings. What gives me a little bit of the shivers here,
0: okay,
1: you have between January 22nd and February 28th, you got a 16-game stretch that includes 12 road games. Now, yes, you have the All-Star break in there, so that softens the blow. But you have 5 on the road, home for 3, 4 on the road, 1 at home, All-Star break. Then you come back with 3 on the road. So that's a pretty daunting stretch. Not sure, you got your little break in there, but that you said not for you?
0: No, I said not great.
1: Oh, okay, yeah.
0: Not great.
1: 12 of 16 on the road during that span, with a little time off in there, too.
0: Yeah, I mean, again, you're going to have these kind of notes within the schedule, these little quirks, if you will.
1: Yeah.
0: And then you'll have different notes where you get the home games, you get softer opponents. I think last season, everything was so backloaded. That's what was upsetting because of what the goal was last season, or what the goal turned into last season. And a lot of us, I think, saw it coming from Jump Street, when it was so tough to start the season. Then on the back end, oh man, that'll be great if they can survive. Well, they didn't survive. And then it turned into, well, we're kind of tanking, but not officially tanking. But then you had a bunch of bad teams that were also tanking, and things got a little bit squirrely.
1: Mm-hmm. Speaking of squirrely, my research on this was a tiny bit squirrely, but here are the Kings TV games year by year. This year, they are scheduled to have 2 nationally televised games. Of course, when they dominate in the in-season tournament, they'll have some extra. They'll have to schedule them for the semifinals and the finals. So we'll add those in. So this year, 2. Last year, 8 nationally televised games. 24-25, they had 6. In 2023-24, coming off, you know, the Beam team, they had 22 nationally televised games. 11 on NBA TV. 22! Year before that, they had 5, and then in 2021-22, they had none. So this is the first time since the 21-22 season that they've had fewer than 5 nationally televised games.
0: I mean,
1: I get it.
0: Yeah, I'm surprised. That must have been a prerequisite, because I'm surprised they got 2.
1: Yeah, I know. In the past, you know, it might have been upset. This is disrespectful.
0: No, man.
1: It's like, oh, okay.
0: No, I think some of the other teams could make the argument about it being disrespectful. I know Kayla was reading them off. I mean, you look at the your team, Whitey, the Grizzlies and other teams like that are in the mix. I mean, the Pelicans probably feel disrespected. I don't know that they should feel disrespected, but you got Zion, you got Trey Murphy, who's worth 7 first round picks. So I'm sure there's some teams out there that feel disrespected.
1: Nets, Grizzlies, Bucks, Pels, Kings are the 2-game club, to your point. I know Kayla mentioned that. 3 games for the Bulls, 6 for the Wizards, Hornets, and Jazz, 7 for the Raptors, 8 for the Clips and Magic, 9 for the Suns, 10 for the Hawks, 11 for the Pacers and the Blazers, 17 for the Cavs, 19 for Detroit, 21 for Houston and Dallas. And you got 25 for the Heat, Minnesota 27, Boston 27, 28 for the Warriors, 28 for Denver, 28 for OKC. And then you got 30 for the Thunder, sorry. And then Knicks, Lakers, Spurs, 76ers, 34 games.
0: It's a lot. That's a lot, but we understand what it is. I know Phoenix only has 9, and the way you said it, I couldn't tell if you thought that was.
1: How do they have 9? Phoenix?
0: Here's my question to you. Who's more of a draw in Phoenix? Devin Booker or Dylan Brooks?
1: Well, you said in Phoenix. Devin Booker.
0: Well, I mean, what I'm saying is when I watched Phoenix last season, and all these dudes get injured, so half the time,
1: I know what
0: you know,
1: saying.
0: they're not full teams.
1: Dylan but Brooks is more like, ooh.
0: The storylines are, especially
1: Devin
0: depending
1: Booker
0: on
1: is who, more like almost too cool for
0: right,
1: cool.
0: Who they're playing. Yeah. The broadcast, a lot of times they focus more on Devin Booker. What's or Dylan Brooks? What's Dylan Brooks going to do?
1: I'm not a Dylan Brooks guy, so I say Devin Booker, but I understand your point.
0: What's he going to do tonight?
1: Mm-hmm.
0: You know, if the other star, you know he's going to guard him. So that's why they're there. And again, 9 isn't crazy or anything like that. Houston with 21, that's KD. Mm-hmm. I think, you know who probably feels disrespected? I wouldn't feel disrespected because I don't think they're going to be as good as everybody else. Indiana probably feels, hey, you know what? It's time to remind people who we are. Tyrese Halliburton, recently married.
1: Some,
0: congrats.
1: If they want to, they can use it perhaps to their benefit.
0: Congrats to him. I mean, the Pacers and the Blazers having the same amount of nationally televised games is kind of crazy. I know Dame's back, but if I'm the Pacers, I'm saying they got us messed up here.
1: At some point, don't they have to stop giving the Warriors so many nationally televised games?
0: Yeah, when Steph's contract over. That's when it'll happen.
1: Can they afford to wait that long if they're just, you know, terrible? We'll see.
0: Oh, yeah.
1: Maybe this is the year.
0: Yeah, I think especially if he misses some of these games. If he misses 10 of these games, mm-hmm. I think Adam says, we can't do this again. We just can't. Not in the same iteration as they are right now. If they go get somebody, right? But no, let's not forget, Whitey. I mean, because of injury, I don't know if the basketball world feels like they've seen a lot of Jimmy and Steph, right? I mean, we saw them, obviously, in that playoff run, but they're just trading off injuries. Jimmy was hurt, then Jimmy came back, Steph got hurt, and then last season, you know, they were keeping their heads above water, and then Jimmy's out for the season. So there's an easy argument this season for 28. The argument against it is, yeah, you know you're actually praying for about 10 of those games, the Warriors to be fully healthy.
1: I also feel, perhaps incorrectly, I know I'm one of the people that overreacts to the schedule anytime you have the schedule, because it's fun.
0: Yeah.
1: Even the baseball schedule. Oh, you know, and that comes out. Like, they almost sneak that out.
0: I'm not with you on the baseball schedule.
1: Well, I get it.
0: I got you.
1: So, admittedly, I tend to overreact to this, but I feel like there's less interest in this new NBA schedule than there typically is in this area.
0: I mean, in this area, meaning Sacramento?
1: Yes, the greater Sacramento region.
0: Well,
1: it seems to me that in the past there have been more, like, you know, people have been a little like, oh, I don't like this stretch, and this is incredible. Oh, I like this, I like that. And now I feel like people are like,
0: welcome to the rebuild.
1: Mm-hmm.
0: Like, even last season, I think a lot of us thought if they get an easy schedule early, you never know.
1: Mm-hmm.
0: You never know, and they didn't. And they got smacked.
1: You're right.
0: But this is the life of the rebuild. We're not complaining about it. I'm sure the Nets ain't complaining about the schedule. I'm sure the Grizzlies, any of these teams that recently drafted pretty darn high, they're not complaining. It's not even about complaining. There's just not a feeling. There's no, you don't care.
1: I don't mean to play the Trump card, but I just got a text from Matt George, and he agrees with me. Whew. Check. Mate. Thank you, Matt. No, he agrees that there's less interest.
0: I agreed with you. I was trying to.
1: Yeah, but that's Matt George.
0: Okay.
1: You have a podcast.
0: MGP.
1: You have a podcast too, but it's a Giants podcast.
0: MGP. Shout out.
1: Thank you, Matt.
0: Mm-hmm. Good job, Matt.
1: Mm-hmm.
0: Go putt.
1: Mm-hmm.
0: Mm-hmm.
1: What was that about? He struggled last night?
0: I don't know. Apparently, there was a lot of conversation about it. And I feel for Kayla, because that's the thing. This is actually a very big conversation, right? And it goes not just if you're on the air, but even at home or at work, whatever it is. The mantra is, hey, people don't care about your fantasy team, right? People don't care about your fantasy team. Don't come on the air and talk about your fantasy team. Don't be at work and talk to people about your fantasy team that aren't in the league. Even if they are in the league, to be honest, don't go home and tell your girl about your fantasy team. They don't care, right? And I don't know how many people care, you know, about, I guess he was asking for help.
1: About what? You don't think people care about what?
0: I'm just saying there's specific personal adventures that, you know, maybe somebody says, hey, that has nothing to do with me. Mm. But I think he was trying to solicit some help.
1: Oh, I started my round with an 8.
0: No.
1: That's why they called him the snowman. But we got football tonight. That's enough about Matt George's golf game. We got some football tonight.
0: I'm excited, man.
1: Is your guy going to play? Seriously.
0: I think he is. And I think he's going to throw absolute darts.
1: Yeah. The Lair King is probably not playing.
0: Yeah, the Lair King is going to be laying down.
1: Mm-hmm.
0: That's what he's going to be doing. On the other side of it, though, real competitors like Fernando, he's going to be playing.
1: Oh, I see. So who's going to play quarterback for the 49ers? We might not even see.
0: They might not run anybody out there.
1: We might Curtis Rourke.
0: Yeah.
1: It'll be Curtis Rourke's night.
0: They're not going to run anybody out there.
1: Yeah. This time tomorrow, people will be saying, how does Shanahan do it? How does he find these guys? That guy's phenomenal.
0: You know, if Mac and Brock go down, I like this Rourke guy.
1: And you also got Adrian Martinez still, right?
0: I can't wait for the
1: quarterback room.
0: I can't wait for the post. If, you know, assuming Rourke does well, do you think we could get a second rounder for him? Do you think we moved him? We get a second rounder?
1: I think he's going to play well.
0: I think it doesn't really matter.
1: Maybe not, but I think he's going to play well against the Titans second unit or whoever they face.
0: It's always funny. They're probably so tired of the Titans at this point because you do the joint practice and then you scrimmage.
1: Yeah, you get a little
0: sick. It's a whole week
1: right
0: of it. And, you know, they were sick of them from the time they first laid eyes on him, if you're Fred Warner. By the way, Fred Warner saying it wasn't planned. The fights weren't planned.
1: Mm.
0: They're just so juiced up, Jay. Right. Likely story.
1: Mm-hmm.
0: No, I promise you, not planned. Not planned at all.
1: Have you ever had season tickets for any team?
0: No, sir.
1: Have you ever, Jay?
3: Yes, sir.
1: Okay, so you know, depending on what you had season tickets for, the worst thing about exhibition games.
0: First of all, hold on. I don't need you to, you know, little light flex. Hey, Alan, you ever had season tickets before? Okay, well, you wouldn't get it. So, Jay, this is a different conversation. Come on, Jay Woods. Alan, have you ever had season tickets? Okay, so anyway, Jay, we're having an Alan. Sit this one out.
1: I didn't know whether you'd had them
0: you
1: or not.
0: You knew. I would be talking about it.
1: The point is, the worst thing about season tickets for NFL, NBA, they make you buy all the preseason games.
4: Yes.
0: Mm-hmm. Yeah.
4: Exhibitions.
1: Right.
0: That's right.
1: It stinks.
0: They make you buy.
1: Well, it's part of it.
4: Part of the package.
1: Yes. If you buy season tickets, now, you know, I know there's partial packages.
0: See, that's why I never dabbled.
1: Talk about the legit season ticket holder. Now we bought a 3-game package.
0: Now you're shaming the 3-game packages?
1: Tickets.
0: Wow.
1: Yeah.
4: I've done both.
1: There's nothing wrong with that, but I'm just saying you can't really claim to be a season ticket holder. The Capitol Corridor package.
0: Wow. Who's the gatekeeper now, huh? This is a bad gatekeep, Whitey. I wouldn't sit at the top of this hill.
1: No, I think you're misunderstanding what I'm saying.
4: I'm trying to turn it into something. No.
1: Yeah.
0: I don't know. Hey, everybody listening, woo!
1: The worst thing about being a full season ticket holder in the NBA or the NFL is... here are your tickets. Oh, what are these extra ones? Oh, it's the preseason. You bought tickets to the preseason. I don't want those. Oh, well.
0: You got them.
1: Yeah. And there's not like, oh, but you get special preseason pricing, right, Jay? You don't get that.
0: No.
4: Premium.
1: Uh-huh. For a game that you were just dying to leave by the time, well before the fourth quarter starts.
0: I saw Niners, Raiders, because I was showing my wife yesterday how crazy the prices were for Niners, Raiders, the real game, the regular season.
1: Mm-hmm.
0: And real quick, I got a jump scare because I saw $36, but that was for the preseason game in Las Vegas. And even if it's a good deal, it's why am I doing this? You know, mm-hmm. I mean, really it's, hey, this is a Vegas trip and we're going to go check it out, right? Yeah. It's not the main event.
1: Right.
0: You're just already going, and hey, I've never been to Allegiant, so I want to go check it out. Maybe Fernando plays that game, and that's about it.
1: There's a good chance you'd get there, and by the time you got there, and by the time the game rolled around, there's probably other things you'd rather do.
0: Yeah, seriously. Well, for $36, once Fernando's out,
1: mm-hmm.
0: you know, once Aiden O'Connell comes in, all right, sweetie, you want to go to Fremont Street? Let's get out of here.
1: Mm-hmm.
0: That's
1: where we know Whitey's going to be.
0: Yeah, well, let's meet Whitey down at Fremont Street. I know he's hanging out with one of the Michael Jackson impersonators or something.
1: Yeah, typically.
0: Mm-hmm. Yep. And there's the couple.
1: Showing him how to moonwalk. You know what? I like to help the young ones.
0: I know.
1: I like to help them out.
0: I know.
1: I don't think I would play anybody of any importance unless I absolutely had to in a preseason.
0: Any of them?
1: The 49ers. Nobody. Obviously, you have to have somebody on the field.
0: But I mean, any of the games. You got to play them a little
1: bit. If they felt, hey, I would like to just get in for a couple series, okay. But other than that, especially given, you know, the 49er injury history, if I could keep everybody out of the preseason, I would.
0: So you would ask them, do you want, because the way you said it right now was if they want to come in. Hey, guys, you want
1: to play? No, I would just sit them, and then if they come to me and go, oh, I really want to play, maybe I'm not going to ask them. I'm the coach, Alan.
0: I'm just double checking.
1: I don't care what they want.
0: Well, I don't know. I don't know why I'm even going here after yesterday's debacle, okay, at the 5 at 5. But did you see the article with, it was about Buster Posey, but also included Tony Vitello?
1: Yes.
0: And Tony Vitello said, I want you to treat me like a teammate.
1: Did you hear that, Jay?
0: It's crazy.
1: He raised some eyebrows in the clubhouse when he told the team, just I want you guys to treat me like I'm one of the players.
3: Why is that a, first of all, why is the 5 o'clock a debacle?
1: Yeah.
0: What is it's this? After a debacle. Is
3: it taking shots?
0: And I was talking to Richie earlier, and I told him, I said, you text Whitey after I lost. I didn't appreciate it.
1: You didn't lose. It was a tie.
0: In my mind.
3: Oh, man.
0: And we're not going back.
3: What happened with Tony V?
0: So Tony V basically, I guess it's gotten out that Tony V, when he took the job or in one of his first conversations, said to the players to treat him like a player, which is interesting.
1: Yeah, and I believe the way it was written, I don't mean to be redundant, but it was written that raised some eyebrows in the clubhouse.
0: Yeah, the rookie manager told players to treat him as a teammate, which raised eyebrows. Vitello has had clear issues deploying his bullpen and leading professional athletes making tens and millions of dollars. But this actually, the best part, guys, is
1: what
0: not,
1: does that have to do with yesterday?
3: Right.
1: In the 5 o'clock showdown.
0: What's it have to do with yesterday?
1: Yeah. You said after yesterday's debacle.
0: Well, to even bring up the Giants.
1: Oh, okay.
0: That's what I'm saying.
1: Oh,
0: okay. For the last thing.
3: Trying to see where you were tying this
0: together.
3: No,
0: for the last thing.
3: Change
0: okay.
3: A little loose there.
0: No, but I'm just saying. To even
1: that
0: bring
1: scar hasn't healed yet.
0: It hasn't. It hasn't. I need Neosporin.
3: That's why we need a break.
0: I need Neosporin. Okay.
3: Ain't the preseason football.
1: Yeah, they shut it down today.
0: I know.
1: We're not having one today. So
0: I know.
1: You're happy.
0: But real quick, guys. I just have this one is actually hilarious. Okay. On more than one occasion, Devers. This is while he was in Boston. On more than one occasion, Devers became upset when asked to honor the age-old practice of letting veteran players with more service time hit first in the batting cages. One former Red Sox star threatened to start swinging with Devers still in the cage if he didn't move. Like, this is Little League stuff. I want to hit first. No, I hit first. So Devers says, I want to hit first. The star, and we could, I don't know who it was, but they've had a couple. Maybe it was Bregman. I'm not sure. And they say, hey, you know how it is. I've been around longer. I hit first. And then eventually says, if you don't get out, I'm going to start swinging anyway. And Buster hitched his wagon to that.
1: Yeah, that's why the Red Sox were thrilled to get rid of him.
0: Easy, easy money. Easy work to get rid of that contract.
1: Mm-hmm.
0: But that article was hilarious. Hilarious. But I'm just thinking.
1: The article actually was about Buster.
0: Yes. But I'm just sitting here thinking, you know, as we're having some fun with the 5 at 5, what's the, you know, the comparison of me trying to skip a line and Whitey saying, if you don't get out that cage, I'm swinging anyway.
1: Yeah, you caused so much turmoil with that yesterday that they shut it down. I don't know if we're ever going to bring it back.
0: It was pretty polar. I mean, the people need it. It was pretty polarizing. You know, I had people coming up to me, Alan, you got jobbed. You know, Alan, the fix was in. I said, guys, everything that Jay does and now Whitey.
1: You in front of the mirror,
0: it's
1: right?
0: It's all above board. I went home. I looked at the tape. I have my top five favorite Raiders players.
1: Looking forward to that.
0: And I just got to be better, you know, and I will be better. And that's all. So okay. Guys, hey, don't fight for me. Just cheer and we'll be back.
1: Yeah, we're just having fun.
0: It's all fun.
1: Yeah.
0: You know, I'm not win, lose, draw.
1: Mm-hmm.
3: What'd you do yesterday?
0: Loss. That's how it felt.
1: How fun is this? It sounds like Oladipo is all but a king. What does that mean? Next on Sactown Sports, coming up.
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2: Yeah, don't let us stop you. Go get it.
3: No, it's not Friday yet. Just getting warmed up a little bit, you know. And I'm not going to let you beat me at Freestyle Friday, too. That ain't happening. That is not happening.
4: Did you go home and get on the phone with somebody about the 5 and 5 yesterday?
3: I got home.
4: Did
3: I looked
4: wife
3: my
4: here. Or what happened?
3: I looked my daughter in the eye and I just said I couldn't do it for you, sweetie.
2: I'm sure she really cared.
3: I said, you know, maybe. I said maybe I was too tough on you about that baby race. You know, maybe it's my fault.
4: Well, first of all, you were. Let me just say that.
3: You know, and. You just got to go to the lab. You just got to get in the lab, grind tape. I know where I went right. I know where I went wrong and, you know, control the things you can control.
2: I don't want to put negative thoughts in your head, but what would happen to you and what would happen to your weekend if by some chance tomorrow you lost both the Freestyle Friday and the 5 at 5 showdown?
3: It's just not a possibility.
2: You can handle it.
3: I couldn't. I'm going to the fair. I wouldn't have a good time at the fair. Hey, baby, you want a funnel cake? No, just take it.
2: Nothing fun about that.
3: You want to go on the ride? No, just you guys can go. Go ahead without me. It won't happen, Whitey.
2: Okay.
3: It won't happen.
2: I worry about you.
3: It's not possible.
2: Last thing I want to do is put that thought in your head.
3: No, it's not there. I'm a steel trap.
2: Gotcha.
3: Right? I'm the furthest thing from a head case.
2: Mm-hmm.
3: Furthest. No one could be farther than me.
2: The thought of having Victor Oladipo play for the Kings was kind of just that's kind of interesting. After the conversation he had with a couple of Yahoos, or, you know, people that are on Yahoo, sounds like maybe there's something going on. I don't know the name of these Yahoo hosts. I apologize. I mean, no disrespect, but this was on a Yahoo podcast talking to Victor Oladipo. Do we have that, Jay? Yeah, we'll get to that for you in just a second. But it sounds like it's very close to potentially happening, Alan.
3: I wanted to say surprising, but at the end of the day, maybe it's not that surprising. It's from Yahoo Sports Daily.
2: Thank you.
3: Daily show on Yahoo, and they had Victor Oladipo on. And I think it might be, I don't know if it rotates, but I don't want to say their sports center, but something similar.
2: I don't recognize the people. But anyway, here you'll hear there's a man and a woman and Victor Oladipo. And if you're a Kings fan, listen to this.
5: I mean, come on, your name being linked to the Kings, any accuracy to those reports?
6: Yeah, I mean, they've shown some interest. So, you know, time will tell as things are shaping in the NBA and things are getting closer to training camp. But, yeah, I think there's some interest there, and the feeling is mutual. So we'll see how it turns out.
7: Well, would look nice on you. It's a good color.
6: Thank you.
7: Let me just say.
2: So, you know, when he said, you know, there's some interest there. Okay, didn't really say anything. But then, you know, it's mutual.
3: Yeah. I mean, we've heard that before. I think that was similar to with Acuff or something in regards to Acuff, maybe not from the source because he hadn't been drafted yet, but we heard that too. By the way, Jason Fitz, who's been around for a minute, Jason Fitz and Caroline Fenton.
2: Thank you.
3: Those are the hosts there. And I'm just trying to figure out, guys, at this point in time, when they bring up the Kings, how we got here, right? When did other teams get eliminated from the Victor Oladipo sweepstakes? Because it feels like they're doing the thing where they just say, hey, is it the Kings? But also, I don't even know who the other teams are that are interested in. I know it started, what did it start, Whitey? Last week with Jake Fisher when he brought up Oladipo and Westbrook. Is that how this became a Kings thing?
2: Well, first you had the fact that Scott Perry was and BJ attended the workout in Vegas.
3: Right
2: there. That's the first thing. They weren't the only ones. But
3: right. Look at
2: started.
3: It. Right. Look at it like a pot. And right now there's 10 teams in the pot. Mm-hmm. When did the other teams get dispersed to solely be leaving the Kings?
2: Yeah. And then he was here for a workout. I believe James Hamm had that. mm-hmm. that he was here for workout. And then Mark Jones today, I don't know if you heard him on with Dave, he pointed out that, you know, Scott Perry drafted him in Orlando.
3: That's the whole, that is the main.
2: And there hasn't been anything similar to any of that with any other team.
3: Yeah. There you have it.
2: So that's why it looks like, well, you know, looks like maybe something's happening there. That's why the host there asked him about these connections. And he pretty much said, yeah, there's mutual interest. So we got something cooking.
3: I guess if you remove my annoyance, every team kind of has an older guy on it. And if you look at the Kings last season, they had a couple. So this season, they really don't have any. If I, off the top of my head, last season, obviously they had Dougie McBuckets. DeMar played, so I'm not counting DeMar, but they had Dougie McBuckets and others. So it's a little bit different, but I don't know. To me, I would say Drew Eubanks was supposed to play, and I know he's not old, but he ended up not really playing that much, and then he got injured.
2: Yeah.
3: So they had guys like that.
2: When I was thinking about this morning, and I was looking at what's being written, and there's a lot of people writing about, I think he'd be a good fit, you know, things like that. And I just realized, as someone who, you know, pulls for the Kings, sometimes I get weary of having to do all these mental gymnastics of trying to figure out why players that they're linked to make sense. You know, I mean, on good teams, like, they're going to get so-and-so. Oh, that's great. But the Kings is always like, wait, why? Oh, well, you know, a guy hasn't played in 9 years, but Scott Perry coached him or coaches. You know what I mean?
3: Yeah.
2: And I think that's part of when you don't have success, you have to reach a little more for players. But the more I thought about it, you know, it's possible that Victor Oladipo comes here. And from his standpoint, I'm guessing here, but look, you could play here. Early on, the bar is low, no expectations. You play well, and maybe by the deadline, maybe there's going to be a contender that's going to want you. You could play for a contender. We could get something for you. Potentially, it's a win-win.
3: Just feels like we're giving out favors, and I don't know why.
2: Well, in this case,
3: what are you going to get back?
2: Yeah,
3: seriously.
2: And again, this is speculation on my part. But if that was, you know, the agreement or the proposal, then what do you get back? You potentially get something of value back if somebody wants him. And also there's some value in having him, you know, I think you and I are on the same page as far as mentorship and how it can be overvalued when it comes to a basketball team. But you do get some of that.
3: On the side of, you know, older guys that were just kind of on the squad and took roster spots last season, they had Dario Saric. Can't forget him. They had Dario Saric. They had Drew Eubanks. They had Dougie McBuckets. Mm-hmm. So if you only have this season, Victor Oladipo, and he might play as well, yeah, I guess we're moving in the right direction. I just can't, for the life of me, figure out how somebody is fixing their mouth to say that Victor Oladipo makes sense. Somebody explain to me?
2: I just tried to.
3: How in the world a 34-year-old, maybe even 35-year-old Victor Oladipo makes sense on the Sacramento Kings right now without talking about connections or the industry or favors or anything like that? On the basketball court, can somebody with a straight face, 916-339-1140, explain to me how Victor Oladipo on the basketball court makes sense for this Kings team? Because honestly, it sounds absurd.
2: The only way it makes sense basketball-wise is if at some point you get something for him. Other considerations, it's a good story, and it's also a good story because, as Mark Jones pointed out today on Dave's show, did you know that he was on, not Mark Jones, but Oladipo, he was on The Masked Singer.
3: Don't annoy me, Whitey.
2: I'm telling you, he was really good.
3: He
2: was really good.
3: I have his debut album, Victor Oladipo.
2: Okay.
3: He could sing. What's that got to do with anything?
2: That's a good story.
3: So now we say, Victor Oladipo on Masked Singer. Who does he play for? The Kings. Yeah. That sounds very, I'm going to the fair on Saturday. Sounds kind of carnival.
2: Okay, if you're going to take that hard of a stance on it,
3: yeah,
2: which I respect, but if you're going to do that, you got to tell me, all right, then who? If not him, then who?
3: My boy, Jack Dan, who we had on last week. Trevor Keels, we talked about. Nick Smith Jr., Adama Ball. Guys like that. Padula, come on.
2: You say Padilla, I say Padula.
3: This is a joke to you? This is a joke to you? Come on, man. Mm-hmm. You're not getting a second round. Listen to this. Adama Alpha Ball, 22 years old, 6'7", went to Santa Clara and Arizona.
2: He's not a point guard, is he? Because he must play off a ball.
3: I'm done. It says shooting guard.
2: Yeah, there you go.
3: 40% from three. Okay, he played 8 games with the Grizzlies. And I'll
2: You're
3: still
2: right,
3: take
2: Alan.
3: Him.
2: Yeah, let's get him.
3: I'd rather get Padula. I'd rather get any of these guys. Nick Smith Jr. And honestly, why are we not just, and we're going to talk about the backup point guard conversation, why are we not just getting Gabe Vincent, if that's the case? Why do the Kings have to overthink these things?
2: Well, sometimes it's a matter of players who don't want to come here are hard to get, right?
3: Okay.
2: There's that too. We'll talk more about this.
3: Sure.
2: I'm getting ready to welcome Victor Oladipo.
3: Okay. You're going to be there. And look, all respect. I love Vic. I'm allowed to feel.
2: I don't think you do.
3: This is the Westbrook thing in a way. I love Victor Oladipo. Here's a bucket of that, right? This dude eliminated Temple University in what, 2014? Or I think it was 2013. I kind of grew up with him. We're the same age, mm-hmm. pretty much, okay? I love him, and I'm sorry that the injuries caught up to him that way. That's one bucket. The other bucket, Sacramento Kings, right? Trying to get younger, trying to take flyers, mining for gold. Those two buckets, not the same bucket to me. And the mentorship thing is not marrying those buckets for me.
2: We're going to talk about the 49ers here. We were going to do that when we come back, but we got to get further into this. We're going to have to go head-to-head, Alan.
3: You just can't help yourself. You don't want this one, Whitey. I'm telling you don't want this one.
2: I want to know where people are with it.
3: Okay, I know where they are.
2: Uh-huh.
3: They're where my feet are.
2: Okay. Victor Oladipo to the Kings. Hey, why not her? Right? That's pretty much the summary of your position.
3: Oh, yeah.
2: I think you used the word absurd.
3: Absurd.
2: Okay.
3: Mm-hmm. Absurd in every form or fashion.
2: That's coming up here with the Drive Guys. 339-1140, 1-800-920-1140. Don't go away. 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
2: So today, Victor Oladipo, at least we found out today that he was on a Yahoo Sports podcast. They were talking to him about the reports of some kind of connection between Victor Oladipo and the Kings. And as you may have heard, he said, yeah, there's some interest. And he said it's mutual. And it sounded like he was kind of downplaying it. And obviously, there's lots of ways this could go. But there are indications here that this is more than just, somebody told Jake Fisher that it might happen. Looks like it's a realistic possibility. So Alan and I going back and forth on that. I'm trying to find the upside from the Kings' standpoint. And as I said, before we really, ended up on opposite sides, as a longtime Kings fan, I do get weary of, the mental gymnastics you have to do sometimes. Why are they getting him? Oh, I see. Oh, yeah, okay. But I kind of did that today, and I ended up in a spot where I feel like, yes, I'm on board with that. Alan does not join me. He's not on board with it.
3: I'm not there. There's too many other opportunities for, I guess, the idea of a guy that, I'll put it to you like this, Whitey, and you could flip it in a different way back on to me, but a guy that has gotten a cup of coffee in the NBA and maybe hasn't found his footing, you could put him on the team versus bringing in Victor Oladipo, hoping that he stays healthy, hoping that he plays well enough. And again, if you're going to be playing well enough for a team to take a chance on you, how many minutes are you playing? And then you're going to flip him, right, for a second round pick. And you hope that second round pick is going to be good enough to play in the NBA versus just going and getting a 22, 23 year old that somebody has at least thought
2: that
3: is good enough.
2: Nobody wants. That's the thing.
3: That's not necessarily true. I mean,
2: the names that you've mentioned.
3: But nobody wants Victor Oladipo at this point in time.
2: Somebody does.
3: Besides one, excluding the Kings.
2: But I don't agree with the way you characterized it as, oh, the Kings are, why do they keep doing favors for these guys? And I mean, obviously you don't just do it out of the kindness of your heart. There's something you got to get back.
3: Yeah.
2: So that's the only thing I can think of as far as what you'd get back. In addition to the fact that it is it would be a nice story in a season that they might be hard up for positive things going on this year.
3: Nice story. Sounding like the Giants and Jung-Hoo Lee.
2: Better just to be, I don't want to use the M word, but who better to be there to help Darius Acuff just get acclimated.
3: Hey, you know what?
2: Not a mentor, just an acclimator.
3: You know what? This city, or this season, the Kings, this is the M&M season. Mentors and marketing. That's what this is about. Mentors and marketing. It's not about basketball. That's what this turned into. Mentors and marketing.
2: If he can shoot and he can still defend, how is it not about basketball? How does that not help you? Now, I'll give you,
3: if.
2: Well, but at least he's done it. I mean, he has
3: When
2: did
3: he do it, Whitey? When did he do it?
2: 20, before he got hurt, of course. He did it at a high level. I'll give you. That's why you go watch him work out. I haven't seen him work out. I know you haven't seen him work out.
3: Come on, Whitey.
2: But I don't think it's fair to say, without having ever seen him since he got hurt, maybe you've seen him in the G League, it's not about basketball at all. I think it could be about basketball. I think he could help you.
3: No, I don't think so. Well, I just think there's too many other options. There's too many young options. And you can say, but that's the thing, Whitey, this idea that, nobody wants these guys. But these type of stories, Whitey, happen way more often than bringing back a Victor Oladipo at 34 years old. The stories that you're telling me about a 22-year-old, especially nowadays, think about it like this.
2: What stories am I telling you?
3: The stories you're telling me don't happen, right? Or, hey, nobody wants these guys. Those stories happen way more often than bringing back a 34-year-old who you're not even sure what you're bringing him in to do. He's not even a 6'9", 3-and-D. You're bringing in a shooting guard?
2: Mm-hmm.
3: Why? Here you go, Whitey.
2: Because he can shoot and he can defend.
3: We don't know that.
2: Well, I'm assuming that they they must have an idea that he could still do that if they're still interested, if they went to the workouts. You're right. I'm making an assumption, but I am going to assume that professional talent evaluators saw him and that the Kings said, yeah, we think he can still help us.
3: 2019, he was an all-star. He only played 36 games.
2: Yesterday.
3: Okay.
2: He's also very close with Domas.
3: Again, I don't care. The number one movie, Avengers Endgame. Number two was that, what, the real life version or whatever it was of The Lion King when they brought that bad boy back.
2: Mm.
3: Toy Story 4, Frozen 2. What are we
2: at now, Toy Story 8 or something?
3: It just keeps going. He graduated college. The toys are getting old. They got canes.
2: Andy.
3: Fifth ranked movie, Captain Marvel. Okay. Six, Star Wars Rise of the Skywalker. Great movie. Seven, Far From Home, Spider-Man. Eight, Aladdin. I don't know what the hell Aladdin they're even talking about, to be honest with you.
2: That had to be a live action.
3: Oh, my God. I forgot they made that. Number nine, Joker. Number 10, It Chapter 2. That box office 2019, Whitey.
2: Mm-hmm.
3: Number one, Jay, you were slapping this. Number one song, Old Town Road, Lil Nas X. Remember that? Number two, Sunflower by Post Malone. That's a banger. Number three, Without Me, Halsey. Number four, Bad Guy, Billie Eilish. Number five, Wow, Post Malone. He destroyed 2019. You even got the Jonas Brothers in there, Whitey.
2: Mm-hmm.
3: So that's what you need.
2: Why are you going back there when he played for the Heat in 2022-23?
3: How many games he play?
2: How many you think?
3: 20.
2: 42. Averaged 10.7 points a game.
3: Well, I'm just
2: why
3: saying
2: are you
3: when
2: taking
3: he's an all-star.
2: Back to the, like the pre-COVID? What was that?
3: He's an all-star, I guess.
2: He has played. He played in the 2020 season. He played in 2021. He played in 21-22, and he played in 22-23. He played.
3: Go get him then.
2: Mm-hmm.
3: Go get him. And then be careful what you wish for. Because once the Kings start losing, why don't they give Victor Oladipo more minutes? Jay's going to call in sick, Whitey, if he got to take
4: you're right.
3: calls.
4: You're right.
3: He got to take calls for the Kings fans.
4: Let me go ahead and do it now. 1,000%.
3: The first call Jay gets that says, hey, Jay, I love Drive Guys. I agree more with Whitey than Alan. I just wanted to call in. Yeah, what's up, man? What do you want to talk about? Yeah, I just wanted to talk about why Victor Oladipo click. He's not getting more minutes.
2: Mm-hmm.
3: That's
5: for anybody,
3: you know what?
5: But, sorry, I'm getting another call.
3: You know, Whitey, that's the world you want to live in. Let's live in. I'm there with you through thick and thin.
2: Mm-hmm.
3: That's what we're doing.
2: I just think that you are falling into that trap of assuming that anybody that's out there is a great prospect. Dennis Smith Jr., let's get him. Padula, way better than Oladipo. Why? Because they're young, and I'm operating under the delusion that they could actually be good players someday, despite a mountain of evidence to the contrary.
3: But I'm not necessarily arguing that they will be better. They are better. I'm arguing that they could still improve. We're about development,
2: mm-hmm.
3: right? So many spots on this team should be about development. And Victor Oladipo, that is not about development to me. Maybe they don't end up being better than Victor Oladipo. I don't know if Victor Oladipo is better than Victor Oladipo. I don't know what I'm looking at.
2: Hmm.
3: I just don't know.
2: Mm-hmm. I guarantee you if he's anything close to what he used to be, mm-hmm. it's a big if. I'm assuming they've checked him out and decided he is. He's way better than any of those guys you mentioned.
4: Then Whitey, let me ask you, as the protector of the situation at the moment,
2: uh-huh.
4: if that's the case, why are we only hearing about maybe two organizations? If he was that good, and what we've heard is, you know, there were a number of general managers, front office execs, things like that at his workout, he was close to all-star potential, then why wouldn't we be hearing more people interest?
2: Because other teams are not in position to take that risk, and for the Kings, it's not really a risk at all.
3: By the way,
2: if he comes in and he doesn't play well, oh, well, if he does play well, you've got something, maybe an asset. And there's a lot of other teams are like, we don't have that spot available. we can't assume that risk.
3: By the way, you bring Victor Oladipo in,

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2: Rob M. here in the text line. Says the players the Kings sign now should be cheap and easy to get rid of. Then they can just play their young guys and hope they develop. From the 916, are Allen's Nikes laced up too tight today? And there's some disparaging qualifiers of the Nikes. But I mean, we're just having a spirited debate.

0: I enjoy, you know, the conversation and the debate.
1: Of course I do.
0: Yeah.
1: Of course I do. Mm-hmm. I mean,
0: Oladipo makes sense as a third string backup that's very cheap, says Rob M. Mentorship, Alan, from the 916, which may be a little, you know, there may be a little sarcastic.
1: Bring him.
0: We're going to go back and forth today, perhaps you've heard, on Oladipo. Like, I'm on board. Yeah, I get it. Alan is steadfastly like, why? It's like, it's almost like a sideshow with this team sometimes, right? Not to put words in your mouth.
1: Come home, V. I would just say to the 916, because this is the thing, Whitey. Because I know, because I told you I have a photographic memory, right? Or whatever is left of one. So that same 916 number, like we can scroll up, right? When somebody sends a text.
0: Okay.
1: So that same thing, our Allen's Nike's lace too size 9, Nike's lace too tight. He said the same thing April 20th.
0: Did he really?
1: He was right here. Hey, get a new roast. How about that? Get a new roast, 916. Seen it before.
0: Yeah.
1: Or maybe they were on both days.
0: That. If I'd known that, I could have avoided it.
1: You know, you don't forget. An elephant never forgets.
0: Mm-hmm. Depot is decent as a mentor, says Logical Raptors Fanatic.
1: How do you know that?
0: Who also adds, Alan be crying about G League players.
1: That is true. That is definitely true.
0: Alan's just mad because they didn't keep his guy.
1: Markel?
0: Yeah.
1: Just make the easy, just do the right thing. Make the right move. And keep Markel, who just finished school. Speaking of school, Victor Oladipo and I about to go to our 10-year reunion for college. College.
0: Mm-hmm.
1: Markel just finished. Just do the thing that makes sense. But you know what? Nope. Come home, V.
0: For him to say what he said on Yahoo, doesn't that suggest that, oh, there's a really good chance this is going to happen? For him to say, yeah, they're interested, and there's mutual interest. Okay.
1: Or.
0: This is more than just, could happen. Let's keep an eye on it.
1: Or.
0: I'd be surprised if it doesn't happen.
1: Couldn't there be a little bit of, oh, well, I'm going to say that because maybe somebody else.
0: Could be.
1: Will
0: could
1: say, be. Oh, man.
0: Mm-hmm.
1: I don't know who would say, oh, the Kings are interested. We got to get them now, but no harm in trying.
0: Mm-hmm.
1: I don't know.
0: I know that we've talked a lot about how Scott Perry seems to have his guys. And we has a chance to get one of his guys. He gets them.
1: Yeah.
0: That's why next year, by the way, looking ahead to next summer, guess who's a free agent next year unless he re-ups with his current team?
1: Please.
0: R.J. Barrett. It is a done deal.
1: What is... I don't even have... Because we got Wasabi Wednesday.
0: Uh-huh.
1: Yeah, we got Thanos Thursday. I don't know.
0: That's not necessarily a bad thing. I'm not saying it's a bad thing. It's just funny how you can kind of see these things coming.
1: How probably anything that I say is disappearing based on what you're saying. It will probably get me in trouble, so I'm not going to say anything. But it's a Thanos Thursday, and yeah, some choices are being made.
0: Mm-hmm.
1: Some choices are being made.
0: And it sounds like Victor Oladipo is one of his guys from way back when he was first drafted by the Orlando Magic.
1: Should we just start to accept that if there is a connection, and great shout from Mark Jones,
0: yeah,
1: to kind of pull up that connection.
0: Check that out at SackdownSports.com.
1: Should we just assume that anybody the Kings are connected to, Scott Perry, has a connection to that player?
0: Not everybody. No. Not everybody.
1: I mean,
0: I don't know that there are enough. You couldn't really put together a roster like that.
1: No. I mean, hold on. Based on the acquisitions and the trades that have been made, Whitey, I think we're sitting about 60. There's a 60% chance.
0: I don't know.
1: Yes. Think about it.
0: Can't be that high.
1: Okay. Let's go through it.
0: All right.
1: Acuff, we know. Mm-hmm. There was a connection there.
0: Yeah.
1: Then you had... obviously, you know, nothing has happened with
0: DeAndre Hunter. I'll give you DeAndre Hunter.
1: DeAndre Hunter.
0: Yeah.
1: Right.
2: Precious.
1: Precious.
0: Yes.
1: There haven't been that many moves made, Whitey. Now, everything else has just been.
0: What did you say? 60. You need to get to seven or eight guys.
1: But they haven't even made that many moves. Westbrook, I think, was just straight up. Right. I guess you could argue.
2: Or Schroeder.
1: Schroeder was straight up. Both of them were straight up. So that
0: mm-hmm.
1: kind of. Takes what? So I mean, we're close. We're at about 55.
0: What do we have? Three guys?
2: Three versus two. 15.
1: Three versus two.
2: Three out of five. You got three out of five.
1: Three out of five.
0: Of five what? You're saying people they've acquired?
1: Yes, trade, okay, whatever
0: it is. I thought you were saying 60% of the roster.
1: No. Just the moves that he's made. Mm. Scott Perry's moves since taking over. He's three out of five out of the moves. And everything else that we've heard so far, all of the rumors, and maybe that's part of it too, but all of the rumors as well have been RJ Barrett, like you said, now this Victor Oladipo thing. Three out of five, Whitey. You know what?
2: You got if you take Acuff, they're Caravan. No, right?
0: Right. Yeah. If you're going to take Acuff,
2: no Sharp.
1: Mm-hmm. I don't know because we're at 60, Jay. We're at 60.
0: Mm-hmm. Need Clifford?
1: That initial five, we were at 60%. But you know, the draft is.
0: Then you got to remove Acuff back.
1: Even if I remove Acuff, that
0: 60% is too high.
1: That's
0: you
1: two
0: had a good
1: four.
0: Point there, but you overplayed your hand.
1: You remove Acuff. That's two for four. That's 50. Mm. If you remove draft picks, that's 50%.
0: Well, but you're also overlooking some of the other moves that they've made.
1: Do tell.
2: Daquan?
0: Cardwell. Daquan Plowden. I mean, they've made moves.
1: My point has already been made.
2: Max?
1: You know, my point has already been made. We're messing around with these numbers.
2: Maybe you should say free agents.
1: Yeah. Maybe. Mm-hmm. But even the trade... The trades.
0: He definitely has his guys.
1: Yeah. Is right there 40%, 50.
0: And I don't blame him. You know, when you're like, man, there's a lot that's going on here that I can't control. Mm-hmm. But I can't control who I bring in.
1: Yeah.
0: And I trust this person.
1: Maybe part of that, too, to the point of, I believe it was Rob, M. Hey, Alan, this is Sacramento. Maybe in a market like this, he feels like, I have to prioritize guys that might come out here because right. We have a connection.
0: And two words, six pillars. Oladipo, he's a six-pillar guy. He's an SPG.
1: I'll take your word for it.
0: What stood out to you about the schedule? Anything? Or did you take the Carmichael Dave approach? And I understand Dave's a veteran. You know, he said, yeah, 41 at home, 41 on the road. Let's move on.
1: I just took away I have to take a deeper dive at the back half because honestly I was more concerned about the front of it, but I just took away the fairness of it. You know, there's no point in thinking about, man, what if they had this schedule last season? Who knows? Maybe it wouldn't have changed too much, but I just took away that it is as fair as it's going to get in the being a team in the Western Conference, to be honest with you.
0: Mm-hmm.
1: Maybe even closer to softer than tough. Now, what's funny is Whitey, Tankathon, you know, we haven't been on our old friend Tankathon in so long.
0: Oh, that's right.
1: You want to take a guess where the Kings sit for strength of schedule?
0: Just based on the records of the, let's see. What is this based on?
1: I got to be last season's much, records, okay. Yeah.
0: Because sometimes they throw in rest days and things of that nature.
1: I don't think they're that in the.
0: I know
1: the
0: they leads. Have 12. I just went through it quickly. I think they have 12 back-to-backs, which is down two from last year. I don't know, Alan. Middle of the pack.
1: Tankathon
0: has
1: them with the fifth toughest schedule.
0: Really?
1: And a lot of that is, you know, you can't play yourself.
0: Right.
1: So, number one, Brooklyn. Number two, Milwaukee.
0: So if you're a bad team, you got a tougher schedule.
1: Yeah. Number three, Chicago. Number four, the surprise here is Charlotte randomly. And then number five is Sacramento. Number six, Washington.
0: Mm-hmm.
1: So randomly Charlotte, but everyone else is surrounded by teams that aren't very good.
0: By the way, footnote, because I listen to Dave every day. He was talking today about how someone told him yesterday, you've been at the station longer than anybody because you've been there so long and the Rise guys were only there 8 years. He should check the math on that. So anyways, I mean, 1999 to 2011 is 8 years. Anyway, we move on. Mm-hmm. That's what someone told him. So I'm just saying, look, check that.
1: Look check that. That.
0: Yeah.
1: Look Take that, that for data.
0: Yeah. There you go. 12 back-to-backs, only two TV games. And I think the thing that jumps out of anything about this schedule jumps out. It's this. And I know Jason Anderson wrote about this. Five of the first seven on the road and then 11 of the next 13 at home. And you do have a chance if you're halfway competitive and if you can keep up with teams like Portland, Memphis, the Kings have a legitimate chance of getting off to a decent to good start, which should obviously help create some energy at a time when the franchise really needs it.
1: Yeah, especially, you know, having Acuff in the fold.
0: Yes.
1: You know, they start off with the Clippers in Portland, then Memphis. I mean, again, in the West, if you were to pick some teams in the West, yeah, sure, you'd throw the Pelicans in there. But besides that, you'd definitely pick Memphis because you'd have to, no disrespect to your Grizzlies. And the other, after you pick Memphis, if you said, hey, you can only pick Memphis or New Orleans, now pick two more teams. I don't know, Whitey. I mean, you pick the Suns or the Blazers. You pick the Jazz or the Clippers. You're playing the bottom half of the Western Conference to start the first three games of the season. What more can you ask for?
0: How many games do you think they'd have to win for people to feel halfway decent about this year? And maybe it's not that simple. Maybe it's a matter of, well, if you win a bunch early and then you collapse late, people aren't going to be feeling good about it. But around 30 wins, would people feel like, all right, they're on the right track?
1: I think 30 is the number. I think 30 is the number. But looky here, Whitey.
0: Because I think there's a lot of people, and bless them, because they're fans. I think there's a lot of people that would be disappointed if they're not competing for a play-in spot.
1: Yeah, but I think
0: that's what fans do.
1: It would dissipate at some point. You know, it just depends on if it's bad early or if it's kind of like what you said, if the quote unquote wheels fall off.
0: Yeah.
1: Because here's the thing. What if they're in the mix and there are fans that are saying, sell, we should be buying. We're right. The tenth seed is right there. So some people are going to feel like that. And that's their right, you know, and
0: maybe to say, why are we trading? Sure, we could get two firsts for Oladipo, but let's keep them.
1: Yeah.
0: That's where we're going to be.
1: 1,000%.
0: Yeah.
1: Listen to this though, Whitey. And I know it's a long season. But out of the first seven games.
0: Yeah, five on the road. It's a tough stretch just to start, but then it levels off.
1: It's five on the road, but six of those games are against the bottom half of the West, right? Clippers, Blazers, Memphis, you got the Spurs, and then you get Pelicans, Memphis again, and Dallas. You can't really, you'd like those games, some of those games to be at home, but you can't really ask for much more than that.
0: If they get off to a slow start, or if the season at some point starts to unravel, which is certainly possible, then I think if you're a true fan, it becomes all about, well, how's Acuff coming along?
1: Yeah, and that's what Acuff, Sharp, Caravan, Clifford.
0: Yeah, and then it becomes, okay, well, are they going to have a chance to move off of their veterans at the deadline and get anything for them? Zach, to me, is like, you're fine either way. You'd almost rather have him just come off the books at the end of the year. So I'm not worried about, and I don't think the front office is either. There's not that pressing need to, we got to get off of this deal. You've got the escape hatch right there.
1: Yeah. Just get through the year. Yeah. I mean, we're already halfway through August. This season or this year is flying by. So you're going to blink. It's going to be December. And then you're going to think, if you're in a front office or if you're just a fan, you know what? Are we really trying to battle it out and squeeze somebody for another second rounder? But we got to take on, because remember, you got to take the money back. We got to take on a guy who has two players with 2 years left on their deal to equal Zach LaVine, or we can just let him be done with the contract. I think a guy to keep an eye on, Whitey, I don't know if this is just as a sweetener or something like that. I thought about it this go round, but I think maybe teams weren't moved because the Kings were bad, but it was a different type of bad. Like being bad and being tanking bad are two different things. If the Kings are just bad this season, but it's not the weird tank, I think other teams will still look at their pieces in a way and evaluate them in a certain spot. I would say keep an eye on Precious Achiuwa because he's making $5 million a year. And I think even last season, we thought there was a world where, well, he could be a sweetener, right? I remember having conversations. Well, if the Warriors need, you know, DeMar and Precious, something like that, I would keep an eye on. And I think Scott Perry did a great job. And I hadn't actually really thought about it like this. I just thought about playing time and developing the young guys. But there are a couple reasons why Scott Perry probably thought, let's bring back Precious Achiuwa. Obviously, there's DeAndre Hunter conversation in there too. Maybe you marry those contracts. Whatever you can do, I would keep an eye on Precious at such a low price point. Knowing what he brought to the table last season, he could be somebody that other teams are interested in.
0: How much could you realistically hope to get for him?
1: It's probably another sweetener conversation. Like maybe that, if somebody is interested in Domas or Levine, maybe it's, well, to get back enough draft capital, throw in Precious, who is still, you know, 27 years old and on a really team-friendly deal.
0: You know, Mark Jones said today, I know I keep alluding to that, it was a fine interview on Dave's show. You could check that out on our YouTube channel and on SacktownSports.com. But he said, you know, you never know. He's trying to be as optimistic as he could. You can always catch lightning in a bottle. You can. But again, short of that, if the Kings do struggle this year, if this year clearly at some point fairly early in the season becomes clearly a struggle, I hope that they're able to establish some kind of identity, which is probably going to come on the offensive end as a team that, you know, can have those big nights. I think that's what your fan base needs as well. If you're not going to win, all right, you need to show me that you're becoming something rather than just kind of a, we don't know what we're getting night to night. And the way the team is built, it's pretty clear that for all the talk of defense, this roster right now, if anything, if they're going to excel in any area, it's going to be at the other end of the floor. And if you can get, you know, Darius Acuff going and you can see him throwing lobs to Dylan Cardwell, we saw a little bit of that type of thing in summer league, then you have as a fan something to hang on to, because this team isn't going to give you a lot this year. And I think it's pretty clear that the organization does not feel compelled. I'm not sure whether they should or not. I go back and forth on this. They're not going to feel compelled to come out and say, look, this is where we are this year. You know, we're not going to be very good this year. Or we're, you know, they don't really do that. Scott Perry kind of tells you without telling you. It's like, you got to get the hint. You know, we're still in the evaluation stage. Don't you know what I'm saying?
1: Yeah.
0: We're still kind of reestablishing and refreshing the roster. That's all he's going to ever tell us.
1: Right.
0: Yeah. So you just have to be satisfied with progress. And hopefully if Darius Acuff progresses quickly, then I think you feel good about the season, even if there aren't that many wins. Obviously, there's got to be more than 21.
1: Yeah, it's weird because I know we've had conversations of whether he's under pressure or not, Darius Acuff. I don't think he's under any pressure this upcoming season. I don't personally.
0: Don't you think he would if he, heaven forbid, got off to a bad start? If he, like you, I think you suggested, what if Jaxa Lindeborg has a better year than him?
1: Yeah. I mean,
0: because all that pressure would be on the organization.
1: But those are two different things. I think
0: they go hand in hand, don't they?
1: It's hard. But on one hand, we're saying it takes a point. Sometimes it takes a point guard a while to develop. But on the other side, we're saying a guy that's on a team that's set at 21 and a half wins has pressure, right? That doesn't really, on its face, that doesn't make a ton of sense. It would be nice to see him do some things and show some flashes, but I don't think Darius Acuff is under any type of pressure, I personally, just because he's a rookie, this team is supposed to be bad, and this team isn't even fully, it's not even in full rebuild mode.
0: Hopefully it won't come to that. But I think we saw even in summer league that he felt some pressure. He felt, you know, we talked to people down there. He felt, yeah, he knows he's not playing well. He's got to play better.
1: Different.
0: That was summer league.
1: But that's different to me. You're with
0: that
1: a bunch
0: be
1: of
0: as bad. This should be more intense because it's real games.
1: No, I don't look at it like that, because summer league, you're playing a bunch of G leaguers and college players, right? These are your peers essentially. Once you know, you're going to get more grace in the NBA early. You got Sabonis, Zach LaVine, right? I don't know.
0: The Kings don't get grace. And I know we're talking
1: Vegas
0: about
1: giving them a lot of grace.
0: Are they? I know we're talking about, you know, well, wait, are we talking about the team's view of it or Acuffs or fans or the national media? But the Kings, It's difficult for them to get any grace, and it's asking a lot, and it's the only thing you can ask of fans right now. But as Jay and I have said a million times, you know, it's difficult to ask these fans, well, you have to be patient, and that's where you are right now.
1: No, to be honest, the whole reason I even thought about the Acuff pressure conversation is because you were talking, and I just have this visual, I don't know why, but this visual of Maxime Raynaud and the young guys, game after game, walking off the court after another L. And my thought is, okay, at what point, I know when we were arguing with our guy Scott on the text line about, hey, you got to lose games, at what point does this team as a whole have to get Lysol the stench of just being a losing team? Hey, we're starting to turn it around. And they're really, the crazy thing is about Maxime and Dylan Cardwell and Neek, that year didn't really count. The real development losing starts now, right? They were kind of found money. We traded in for the end of the first round, and then we got you, Max, in the second, and Dylan wasn't even drafted. So the real development starts now, and the Kings have to do, to your point, a really good job of not just keeping the fans at bay, but keeping these guys in a headspace. Keegan Murray said this was one, and he didn't even really play. And he said, I did not lose like this at Iowa. I never lost like this in my life.
0: Mm-hmm.
1: So I think Scott Perry, obviously transactions is a big deal. Scott Perry, Doug Christie, BJ, the whole crew, they have to make sure that these dudes are still understanding, hey, we're gonna have to lose, and or we're not gonna have to lose, we're gonna lose games, but we're never going to be complacent with it. And we know where we're trying to go. So I think it's going to be very important that they lay that groundwork internally. We don't have to know what it is,
0: yeah,
1: but internally.
0: And I think, heaven forbid, if they're in a spot where come February, March, looks like, you know what, that relegation is on the board for this franchise, everything's going to get ratcheted up.
1: You don't want to be...
0: that will happen, but if it does, woo!
1: You don't want to be one of the first relegations.
0: The heat is on.
1: Yeah.
0: Mm-hmm.
1: You don't want to be that.
0: No. When we come back, one last look back at the NBA phenomenon that was Russell Westbrook. Where does he rank all time among point guards? We'll look at a list, all right? You and me, we'll do that next on Sacktown Sports.
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1: Talking to Alan today before the show, and we, you know, three of us put our heads together, and Alan was furious. He's like, what are you doing? We didn't talk enough about Westbrook yesterday. What's wrong with you? What kind of crackerjack show are you running here? So, you know, I guess we need to talk more about Russell Westbrook.
2: You know, when the show ended, you just see so much, right? No, I'm serious. Like KD posted today. Yeah. A very nice post. So many people saying stuff. So whenever, you know, I'm running the tape, right, on the show, and, okay, did we do enough of this, that? I thought we did it the right way yesterday. I just felt like there's probably some more notes in there just based on what everybody was saying, like watching his dunks. And, you know, I rewatched the video that he put out with Michael B. So I just wanted to make sure we gave him, you know, a lot of people were saying, you know, where he is on the point guard list, as you're alluding to right now. I just wanted to make sure we gave him his just due, because he is, everybody's showing that graphic of the point guards from that generation. Now Steph's the only one left. I just wanted to make sure. Did we do enough on Russ?
1: One of the reasons I didn't do more, and this is on me, because you just have to think of different things to do. I felt like everybody was saying the same things. And I didn't want to just say the same things. But yeah, then it's like, well, then you have to think of something different to say. But that was one reason I felt like I don't want to just keep saying the same things about, you know, how hard he played. And boy, he was had some problems towards the end, but he played hard and, you know, he was great. And you just have to respect his decision. Like,
2: right. Yeah, but the one thing when it initially happened, and I said, you know, my mom had always tried to tell me, actually, same thing happens on the radio. Hey, there's a time and a place for everything. And yesterday, I didn't feel like it was a time and a place to talk about the Kings offering him that roster spot and, you know, my feelings on it. Today, though, I would just very much like to know what they told him.
1: Yeah.
2: Because I still worry about that, even if I know Shams did his spin and said, you know, with Acuff, it was going to be a much smaller role. I still get the heebie-jeebies a little bit, because if Russ was in that building, he's still Russell Westbrook. So the fact that they even opened the door, maybe it was a respecting, whatever it is, that still kind of, for lack of a better term, makes me uncomfortable.
1: Well, speaking of that, as I'm talking to you, I'm realizing one of the reasons I was a little uncomfortable with it yesterday, being totally honest, I've never been, as much as I respect Russell Westbrook as an outstanding professional and surefire Hall of Famer, there are certain aspects of the way he's played that I've never been a big fan of. And I didn't want to be disingenuous and yesterday, you know, be gushing about, oh, he was just the greatest, when that's not always how I felt.
2: Yeah.
1: You know, but be that as it may, you're right. We definitely need to take another look at Russell Westbrook. And I found this, you know, Hoops Hype came out, this was last month, with their list of the greatest this, the greatest that ever. So they have a 20 greatest point guards list ever. And this was August 2nd. So let's just see where they have them.
2: Okay.
3: That's this month, Whitey. August 2nd. We're in August, brother.
1: That's right. It's this very month.
3: A week and a half ago.
1: Yeah. I'm looking at the schedule, Jay, and I don't even know what month I'm in.
3: No worries.
1: So here's what they have. Magic Johnson.
3: Yeah.
1: Steph, number two. Oscar Robertson.
3: What's the moon for? You got Steph lower?
1: That was Allen's
3: You got lower. You got him above Magic? Okay, no problem. I just thought no problem. Yeah.
2: The point of the exercise.
3: No, but I was just wondering, like, you was like there was somebody above him.
1: The point of the exercise is to ferret out flaws in this. So have you found one?
2: I like Steph at one.
3: Okay. Really? Okay. All right. Respect. Gotcha.
1: Magic one, Steph two. Some say Steph's one.
3: Yep.
1: Oscar Robertson.
2: Very intelligent.
1: That's where it gets tough to compare, like Jerry West.
2: Yeah.
1: And Isaiah.
3: Wait, Jerry West was four?
1: Yes.
3: Oh, yeah. I already got a problem.
1: Isaiah Thomas, fifth. He's one of the most underrated great players of all time. And I didn't like the Bad Boys. He was phenomenal.
2: Who did you like?
1: I like Jerry West. I like Magic Johnson. I like Steph Curry.
2: Okay.
1: I'm not saying I didn't like Isaiah Thomas's game. I wasn't a fan of the Bad Boys.
2: I see.
1: You know what I mean?
2: Yeah.
1: He was an incredible basketball player.
2: Right.
1: You know, all this stuff. And some people don't have a problem with it, but, you know, they didn't shake hands with the Bulls and all that. Yeah. And they were just, they just fouled you till the referees couldn't call fouls anymore. It worked. They won championships. Mm-hmm. But I just wasn't a fan of that. Although I'm a fan of his game. Incredible. Seven, John Stockton.
3: What?
1: That's pretty high for John Stockton, isn't it?
3: Yeah, man, yeah.
2: I like John.
1: Yeah, well, yeah, he's a great player, but seventh best of all time?
3: No way.
2: Well, listen to who's eight.
1: Steve Nash. Steve Nash better than John Stockton.
2: Well, that's what I'm saying.
1: Two-time MVP. Yeah,
2: I think Steve should be ahead of John.
3: And he's too high, too.
1: Bob Cousy?
3: Didn't get to see him play.
2: Respect to Bob.
3: Those three could definitely just... They could team up and move down by four spots already.
1: And then 10, Jason Kidd.
3: Here we go. I was waiting.
1: Mm-hmm. One NBA title, five All-NBA first-team selections, 10 All-Stars, 9 All-Defensive selections, and 2 Olympic gold medals. He should be higher on this list.
3: Way higher. Yeah,
2: definitely.
1: Mm-hmm. 11th, Gary Payton.
3: Should be higher.
1: 12th, Russell Westbrook.
3: Ooh.
1: Hoops Hype has Russ, the 12th best point guard of all time. 1 MVP, 9 All-NBA selections, 9 All-Stars, 1 Olympic gold medal, and 1 World Cup gold medal.
3: Who's he in front of? Because I haven't heard Dame.
1: Dame is 13.
3: Okay.
1: Yeah, and then
3: so
1: I'll just
3: 12?
1: Go. If
3: Russ is 11.
1: No, Russ is 12.
3: Oh, Russ is 12. Yeah. Excuse, okay.
1: So it goes Dame, and then it goes Walt Frazier was phenomenal.
3: Wow.
1: Shea, 15. Okay. Nate Archibald, 16. Rounding out Pete Maravich, Tony Parker. Mm. 18 is Luka on this list from Hoopsype. 19, Kyrie Irving. And Lenny Wilkins, 20. Which, again, is one of those way back. He was a great player, but it's just hard to compare those eras. So what do you think, Russ, at 12?
2: Where's AI?
1: I don't think they
3: two-guard.
1: Yeah, they probably are considering him a two-guard.
3: Yeah.
1: Which is what he was.
3: Because East Snow was the point guard.
1: Yeah,
2: they got Kyrie on there, though.
3: Kyrie's a point guard.
1: I'm sorry, Alan. I'm sorry.
3: And Kyrie's better than a few people in front of him.
2: Kyrie is no more of a point guard than AI.
3: Huh?
2: He's not.
3: Nah.
1: We'll come back to that.
2: Okay.
1: Yeah.
3: Exactly. You're off the path here.
1: We'll come back to that.
3: It started with you, with number two.
1: Yeah. You had an issue with this from
2: jump. Hey, call up Scotto. Hey, call up Scotto, man.
1: I don't know why a guy, and they're all great, okay?
3: Yeah.
1: John Stockton at 7. That's the first one where, for me, even Chris Paul, as great as he was, putting him 6th.
3: That's high.
1: Yeah.
3: God, he win nothing.
1: Yeah.
3: Yeah.
1: And I've been wrestling with this. What do you guys think? I'm not sure what the answer is, so I'm not arguing this. I'm asking the question. You know, quarterbacks in football, well, they have to have won something. A point guard is not, he doesn't have the same influence on the game as a quarterback, but he is, in a sense, a quarterback of the team. So if a player doesn't win a title, do you hold that against him, or if he's a point guard? Because he's the one running the show. Because I think to a degree, I think I do.
2: I think you could. I mean, I don't know if it's about being a point guard. It's more so about, are you the best player on your team?
1: Mm-hmm.
2: You know?
1: I also think one thing that works against Russell Westbrook when you compare him to other point guards, he really wasn't a point guard in college. And then they made him one, and he was really good at it, but he was never a pure point. He just wasn't. But he did it anyway, and he made it work.
2: That would explain some things for sure.
1: Mm-hmm.
3: You know, list, and we can always say it just depends on the eye of the beholder. But I do think you're on to something in this form, Whitey, when it comes to me and you, I believe, are closer more to the traditional point guard versus the shoot first point guard, which is kind of the era we're living in now. So that, to me, makes a difference. And then also, you know, I think you have to put in play, and it's the Kyrie Irving, the Iverson, the things like that, because we have point forwards, we got point centers, you know, those things have kind of changed the game. And now you don't see too many more traditional point guards. So it's a little like Jamal Murray. Is he a traditional? Is he a shoot first guy? Because he's played with Jokic versus a Rondo. You know, Rondo's traditional.
1: Pure as they come.
3: Yeah, yeah. J. Kidd's traditional versus I think Kyrie's kind of in the middle. Like he's going to dish it, but he's going to go get it.
2: AI in the middle.
3: He is considered.
1: You know who probably really belongs somewhere on this list, if we're being honest, is LeBron.
3: LeBron?
1: Yeah.
2: Didn't...
1: He basically has been a point guard.
2: Didn't Rich Paul say he's basically been a point guard his whole career?
3: Pretty much.
2: That's some crazy Mario Chalmers hate.
3: Norris Cole hate.
1: Russ is 12. Russ Kyrie would probably bristle at that. But when you look at the other names on this list, this is a great freaking list. You could argue should be a little higher, but somewhere around there.
2: Maybe. Yeah.
3: Where's Frazier for you? Why do you, you know, you got to see him play a little bit.
1: I'd probably have him higher. He was on a team that won 2 championships.
3: Yeah.
1: Yeah, and he was a great defensive player. And he just didn't play long enough to put up the same numbers as some of the other guys. But he's a really good player.
3: You got him in front of Russ?
1: Yes.
3: Yeah.
1: I might have him higher than some of those other Nash. Guys. Maybe.
3: Yeah.
2: Yeah, if we're sticking to...
1: But I was real little then. I don't know what I was looking at.
2: If I'm sticking to specifically Russ and not getting off the beaten path, I don't have a problem with Russ at 12. It feels appropriate. Some of the other ones, you know, different day. But Russ at 12 feels appropriate to me.
1: Well, speaking of greatness, I guess Alan wanted a chance to make up for what he thought was a misstep yesterday in our discussion on Raiders. Or
2: oh, huge. Huge misstep. You know what? That was just me. I got caught off guard.
1: Okay.
2: A little bit. And I wanted to make up for it. Jay said to, you know, do some homework. And I said, you know what? Let me think about this for a second.
1: It's a perfect occasion with the Raiders opening their preseason tonight.
2: That's right.
1: Yeah.
2: So I have my breakdown so people can stop coming down my lane about my Raider fandom.
1: It's Raider, Alan's Raider, Hall of Raider greatness, or?
2: It's just my favorite guys, because I don't want people saying, well, how do you not have, these are my guys.
1: This is not the Hall of Fame, it's the Hall of Alan.
2: Yeah, these are my guys. That's it. And I'm ready.
1: The Raiders Hall of Alan. Alan will get the tour. Next on Sacktown Sports.
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8: 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You're done before you even take the club back. 9 times out of 10, when I make a small adjustment in a friend's grip, the ball flight is much closer to straight or even a slight draw. 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
2: I've got some really important information for Alan Stiles. And I'm going to mention an establishment here that we don't have any agreement with them. We'd love to, but Alan saw a commercial for them and said, I don't know if we have any in Sacramento. We have three Dairy Queens in Sacramento, Alan. Arden Way, Fruit Ridge, and Greenback Lane in Citrus Heights.
3: Okay.
2: Yeah.
3: Okay.
2: Hankering for a blizzard, huh?
3: Actually,
2: you're still mad because me and Jay in Las Vegas got blizzards and we didn't get one.
3: No. I'm actually, I'm a Cold Stone guy personally, but my wife loves blizzards. Mm-hmm. So now I can surprise her with one because I didn't know where they were.
2: Get out a little more.
3: I'm at Arden, you know. I'd be at the BJ's, you know, I'd be out there, but I did not see the Dairy Queen. Yeah. But yeah, I think she might have told me or thought that there weren't any out here. So, and I didn't check because it's not really my bag, but.
2: Well, there you go.
3: Okay.
2: Yeah.
3: Happy birthday, sweetie.
2: Mm-hmm. When's her birthday?
3: November.
2: Oh, okay. Coming up.
3: You know, keep it cold.
2: Yeah. More important information, 5 o'clock, we're going to take you to pregame coverage for the 49ers and the Titans. Mm-hmm. 49er pregame coverage. The preseason finally starting today. I'll never forget this. As long as I live, every time the preseason starts, my dad told me years ago when I was 6 years old, he said, you know, it's exhibition games. They call it preseason just to make it sound like it's something. Just like, you know, it's not a used car. It's pre-owned. Ah. It's not an exhibition game. It's preseason.
3: See? It's all marketing.
2: It is.
3: It is.
2: Brilliant.
3: Yes, sir.
2: Mm-hmm.
3: Yes, sir.
2: But we thought this was a great opportunity for Alan to take us down the hallways of his fandom, if you will. Big Raider fan, and the Raiders also opening the preseason tonight. This is the Raider Hall of Allen.
3: Yes. Yes, it is. And I just wanted to start here with a little explaining of what went down yesterday.
4: Is a pirate.
3: I've been very open about my fandom, right, in general, specifically with the Raiders. But here it goes. My mom from Panama obviously is not messing with American football like that. My dad did not have a football team, grew up in Chicago, but was a Bulls basketball guy in general. So
2: what does he think of the Indiana Bears?
3: He'll go if there's a tail out. If the prawns are there, he'll be there for the prawns, you know. It's so funny because he's texting me because the Bears were good this year and he's out there. So he's, man, can you believe that? I'm like, dude, you haven't even watched. He's like, man, I can't believe he missed that throw. So anyway, I was a free agent, right? And, you know, early on, watch Niner games, Raider games, all that. We had a neighbor, and the neighbor, they were like you, they were part of the elite. They were season ticket holders, right? Season ticket holders. And the year, it honestly started that year, Rich Gannon and the crew, they went to the Super Bowl. So that's where my fandom started. So I don't have any prior memories or anything like that. After that Super Bowl, what happened, fellas? The Raiders have been terrible. Mm-hmm. They've been absolutely terrible. Mm-hmm. Then they leave Oakland and they go to Vegas. So it's been a little bit confusing for me as a Raider fan. So
2: but
3: when
2: you've kind of paid your dues.
3: Yeah. So when Jay asked me who's your favorite Raider and then who's number two, honestly, I hadn't really thought about it like that. And I wanted to give some background on it.
2: You didn't want to say like Darius Hayward Bay. I want to go there.
3: Some of these names.
2: Carson Palmer.
3: Yeah. Well, my guy, to be honest, and this is honorable mention, the cool thing, he played for the Raiders for a couple years. It was Rod Streeter because Rod Streeter went to Temple. So that was
2: a
3: big
2: receiver,
3: thing.
2: Right?
3: He was a receiver. Yeah, exactly. So there was Rod Streeter. But besides that, you know, it's a little dry.
2: A big Matt McGloin fan.
3: So with that being said, here's my top five favorite Raiders.
2: Isn't he sacked? No, he wasn't sacked. They had a guy. Who was it? Geese? John, they had a guy that went to Sac State that played for him.
3: We'll throw him on my honorable mention.
2: Offensive lineman also played for the Cowboys. I apologize.
3: That's right.
2: For not being able to remember his name.
3: Yeah. So here's my top five, my Hall of Allen. This is not best Raiders. This is just me. Okay? Number five, this dude, look, short-lived, but I don't know. To me, he was one of the best running backs, and I mentioned him yesterday. It's got to be Latavius Murray. Again, for me, not a lot to cheer about for the Raiders. Latavius Murray, that year when they were rocking and rolling with Amari Cooper, Derek Carr, Latavius Murray was that dude to me. He had the touchdown celebration. I think he might have went to the Vikings after that. But number five for me, Latavius Murray.
2: Number five is Latavius Murray?
3: This is my memories. It's dry. It's dry.
4: Whitey, this is his list, man. Let him.
2: Do you have that Charles Barkley drop?
3: It's dry.
4: This is his list, Whitey.
3: Okay.
4: Let him get his list out, sir.
3: All right. This is why I didn't want to say anything yesterday.
4: Bullying me. The floor is yours. Stretchy B is just a historian, terrible. As you see.
3: Number four. And honestly, it could have been anybody from that year. Amari Cooper, really, a lot of those guys. Number four, his time with the Raiders wasn't great, but the fact that Jay is laughing back there, and now my boss is in Latavius. This is my list. This is my list. Number four, time with the Raiders. They weren't very good, but he played for the hometown team, so he's got to be on it. Number four, Marshawn Lynch. Number four is Marshawn Lynch.
2: All right.
3: You know, what he did for the city of Oakland. I went to the Beast Mode store when he opened it. Marshawn's got to be on the list, okay? He's number four. And Jay is not even with us. He is still laughing.
2: Is there a gap between four and five?
3: Yes, there's a big gap.
2: Yeah, by the way, John Gieseck was a guy who went to Sac State, and he played for the Raiders, the L.A. Raiders, and the Cowboys.
3: 916 is Latavius who?
2: Yeah, that's a
3: go do your no grind some tape.
2: Maybe you should have just done the top four.
3: I almost only did top three. Number four, five, Latavius Murray. Number four, Marshawn Lynch. Number three, Jerry Rice. For me, watching Jerry Rice do what he did for the Niners all those years, and then at 40 years old to do what he did over 1,000 yards those years, of course, part of that Super Bowl as well. 40 years old doing it, Whitey. I got Jerry Rice on the list.
2: You know what's sad about this, honestly, is you have, and I understand where you're coming from, and I was at a station where we played Raider games during that period, so I know how dark it was, but you have a Cowboy and a Seahawk and a 49er. Our 3, 4, 5. I get it. I'm not criticizing.
3: No.
2: It's kind of sad.
3: Latavius is a Raider.
2: You have a Cowboy and a Seahawk and a 49er.
3: Next on the list. I never should have done this. Next on the list. Coming in at number two, Charles Woodson. Charles Finally. Woodson, I actually got to meet Charles Woodson. It was a happenstance in Napa. Mm-hmm. Charles has his whiskey. He also was getting into wine a little bit. And he was just sitting at the table, you know, with us randomly, you know, bar type situation. And we got to talk to him a little bit. And his friends were joking him about how he left the Raiders to go win a Super Bowl and then came back. So Charles Woodson, my number two, my buddy kept calling him Chuck after we left. But I said, why do you keep calling him that when you wouldn't call him that when we were talking to him? But Charles Woodson, great dude. Number two is Charles Woodson. Any problems there?
2: No. Is number one going to be, what do you think, Jay, like sea bass or something? I'm just wondering.
3: He should have been five. He should have been five. Sea bass is my five. Mm-hmm. Okay. It's everybody from that crew. And number one, it goes without saying, played baseball and football. What more is there to say? Bo Jackson. Bo knows Bo. Read Bo's book when I was a kid, and I actually read it. Just everything that he brought to the table. It's a shame that the hip or everything he had going on got in his way.
2: Necrotic hip.
3: Yeah, Bo Jackson was my guy. So that's my five. Sebastian Janikowski should probably be five over Latavius.
4: Honorable mention.
3: Yeah.
4: Wait, recap him real fast before we go to break, please.
3: Sebastian Janikowski, five.
4: No. Honorable mention, too.
3: Oh, yeah. Latavius Murray, honorable mention. Sebastian Janikowski, five. Marshawn Lynch, four. Jerry Rice, three. Charles Woodson, two. Bo knows Bo, one. Come on, guys. Excuse me?
2: Shane Leckler saying, how did I not make that list?
3: You guys got jokes.
2: Alan. Thank you.
3: And Amari Cooper.
2: I like Shane Leckler.
3: Amari Cooper, honorable mention. And Terrell Pryor.
2: when we come back, we'll... see what you think of that. And also, Pablo Torre finds out if the dreaded substation is actually causing 49er injuries. What's the real scientific answer? It's next on Sackdown Sports.
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6: Pablo Torre finds out if there's anything to the substation in Santa Clara contributing to 49er injuries. We'll get to all that, but first, we're still sifting through the wreckage of Allen's Raider list. I will say this on Allen's behalf. He said clearly many times, I'm not saying these are the best Raiders of all time. These are my guys.
7: Thank you, Whitey.
6: He did say that many times.
7: Thank you.
8: Both frustrated and angry.
7: Thank you, Whitey.
6: We have on the text line from Justin, that's a pathetic list for a Raider fan. That is hilarious. I mean, I thought you said you loved Josh Jacobs yesterday. I could understand that.
7: Yeah, but like I said, it's the 1 year since what? The Super Bowl, they went to the playoffs, and Latavius Murray was the running back.
6: Mm-hmm.
7: So that I have a connection to that. That's all, guys.
6: Anything, Jay?
9: No. I don't want to be the one that's, you know, we don't want to be biased towards Allen. So
7: look,
9: that's
6: his guys.
9: The smartest listeners.
6: It's Allen's.
7: I mean, I'm getting fried.
9: You are, brother.
6: Allen's list of his favorite Raiders, Cowboys, Seahawks, and 49ers.
7: I'm definitely getting fried, but that's okay.
6: Yeah,
7: that's okay. It is not the best.
6: Rajiv's wondering what is Allen's Giants list going to look like.
7: Again, there's a bet. Now, if you want me to do a best all time Raiders list,
9: no,
7: we can do that, Jay.
9: But I don't think that's what it is. I think it's what Whitey said, which is when you talk about teams, there are stalwarts of certain teams. And I don't expect you to like Gene Upshaw, right?
7: Right.
9: I don't expect that. Like, I'm not a Joe Perry super fan because Joe Perry was before my time.
6: Mm-hmm.
9: But I understand what you're saying. And I understand also there aren't a lot of successful Raiders out there as well.
7: Yeah.
9: So I get that part of it. And then I would also factor in that you're, what, 37, 36, 37?
7: 36,
9: that you, again, you're not going to be diving back into Art Shell days as well.
6: An interesting thing to me is, Jay, excuse me, but to your point, is while he's been a Raider fan, they have not been close to what they used to be.
9: Very much so. But there are some names. Like the Woodson is a guarantee, right? If you're a Raider fan, no matter where you're at, you're probably a Woodson fan. The Bo Jacksons, the Marcus Allens.
6: Tim Brown.
9: Tim Brown, right. I was like, where is Tim Brown in all of this?
7: It was either Tim Brown or Jerry. I went with Jerry.
9: But it's funny because the first thing when you named the first three was, I had to look it up. I'm like, Latavius played for like 12 teams, feels like.
7: Look, man.
9: He wasn't synonymous, and I get that.
6: Yeah, but he gained 87 yards one game against the Broncos.
7: Latavius Murray, and no. Since you want to be funny. Okay, Latavius Murray.
9: Josh Jacobs.
7: Yeah, the ending was kind of weird. Okay. You know? But it was but he's right there. Honestly, Seabass probably should have been on it instead of Latavius, right? And I Darren Waller had some great years. Yeah. I mean, he was arguably one of the best tight ends in the game. He was top three. Mm-hmm. You know, DC, Derek Carr, I was never

0: After the foot, it got a little sticky then.
1: But you did try to slide Amari Cooper on there.
2: You did.
1: Same era. Yeah,
0: honorable mention. Yeah. That whole crew, right? I picked Latavius, which is probably the worst pick for. But that whole,
2: and Jerry Rice
0: five could have been that 20. What was it? Was that 2016 when they went to the playoffs? Five was just that team. To be honest with you, five is just that whole team.
3: 916. Hello. But that might be the worst top five of all time Raiders I've ever heard. Again, it's not all time Raiders. Yes. It's Allen's favorite five Raiders.
0: Thank you. See, you guys are starting to, you guys are starting to ride with me a little bit here.
1: We're trying to meet you, you know.
3: Yeah.
0: There's no meeting, you know.
3: Drop your pin. Let me come pull up on you.
0: Yeah, 2016. Just put that whole team for number five, to be honest with you.
3: I'm with you. But who else was on that squad? Remind me a few people, please. Waller was on that team?
0: Yeah, Waller was on that squad. Jack Del Rio, he was the coach of that team. Mm-hmm. And if Derek doesn't get hurt, you know, you had Clive Walford.
1: You did.
0: Yeah, Khalil. Wait, did they still have Khalil? I think they still had Khalil at that point in time.
1: I think so.
0: Yeah. You had Khalil, you had Bruce Irvin, you had Crabtree. Even Crabtree.
1: Crabtree. What are you talking about?
0: Malcolm Smith. They had some boys. And if Derek doesn't get hurt, we got the Barty.
3: Okay.
0: Don't roll your eyes, Ramsey. We got the Barty. Okay.
1: They had Olawale.
0: Oh, yeah, right? He was my guy, too.
1: Marquette King.
0: Love Marquette. This was the crew.
3: Marquette is
0: See, good. this is number five is just the whole 2016 team. That was the crew, man. Mm-hmm. Andre Holmes. I mean, they had my guys, dude. Seth Roberts. DeAndre Washington was about 5'6", so I needed him. He was my guy.
1: Wasn't Tywan Jones from, like, Antioch or something?
3: Yeah.
2: I guess good as
0: mine. See? Mm-hmm. Local guy,
1: mm-hmm.
0: Man, put down that 2016 team. The Marshawn one just felt weird not putting him.
1: It just felt weird seeing him on there because I know he played for a lot of teams, but he just was barely a Raider.
0: Yeah, but he was, you know, he was.
1: That would be like putting Russ on a list of your favorite kings.
0: Nah, it's not the same.
1: It's very similar.
0: I see why you're saying that, but. Marshawn, when he's gigging to E-40 in the Coliseum, some things are deeper than sports, fellas.
3: I can see that. I can see Marshawn.
0: You know, from being at Cal when he's on the...
1: He's from Richmond, right?
0: The golf cart.
3: No, from the town.
0: No, he's from Oakland.
3: North. Oh, okay. North Oakland.
0: Yeah, so I just didn't feel comfortable not putting him.
1: Okay.
0: Now, people are saying it's shameful. It's not...
3: We all have our favorite guys. We definitely. But I think first of all, the honorable mention.
0: People are really upset.
3: Give me the three that you mentioned, honorable mention again.
0: I was just shooting from the hip.
3: Oh, okay.
0: For the honorable.
3: But those were like, okay, I got you. And then once you hit Latavius, I think.
0: Oh, no.
3: It just kind of jumped off on the wrong.
0: Now, Jason Anderson is texting me.
1: See, I knew you were really in trouble when I threw out Seabass. He immediately went to the five spot. You're like, oh, yeah, number five is Seabass.
0: From Jason Anderson of the Sack B, the Tim Brown oversight is an absolute travesty. What's wrong with you? Shout out Jason Anderson.
1: In a good way.
3: Yeah.
0: He put a laughing emoji. And then he said, you should look up Tim Brown's 40-yard dash time.
1: Ooh.
3: Dang.
1: Yeah.
0: You know what? Like I said, these are that you can't be wrong if it's an opinion, Jason.
1: This is worse than putting Buddy Hield on the top Kings at Golden One list. Just shameful. Oh, remember? Yeah, we actually did you do that? I think you did that too. Remember you?
3: Yeah,
1: you actually did that. Yeah.
0: Well, thanks for listening, 530.
3: So give me the year because you mentioned your friend.
0: Mm-hmm.
3: You're like your friend had season tickets, family.
0: Yeah, it was
3: whatever,
0: it was against the Bucks.
3: Okay,
0: it was
1: no way should Jerry be on there when Tim Brown was playing the same time. Tim Brown was one of the great Raiders of all time, and you watched him play, and you put a bleeping 49er.
0: Yeah, people are not. I'm sorry. But I explained everything.
1: You did.
0: I gave explanations. You don't have to like them,
1: mm-hmm.
0: But I gave explanations. You know, I had a lot of friends. that were Niner fans and, oh, you're getting Jerry, he's washed. And I saw Jerry do, hey, yeah, well, now we got Jerry too. You know, I'm just saying, guys, you know, that, but that's me.
1: Mm-hmm.
0: When Tim Brown, when he was really cooking, that was prior to my fandom. It all makes sense when you boil it down.
1: Yeah, to me, that's the thing. Like I say, I have sympathy for you because you as a Raider fan, I know that having been in the Bay Area, I grew up in Vallejo and having had a chance to see so many of those great Raider teams, and they were before your time. And the Raiders, their history has been somewhat bleak during your time as a Raider fan.
0: Hasn't been great.
1: Yeah.
0: You know?
3: They've had some other names, though, Whitey. I'm sitting here. I know.
1: Okay.
0: Now people are throwing in their all-time list. Throw them in. That's fine.
1: Mm-hmm.
0: There's an all-time.
1: Styles, Raiders, all-time list. Jerry Rice, Roger Craig, Ronnie Lott, Crabtree, Tom Brothman.
0: This was a mistake. And I text you guys at like 9 in the morning. Hey, guys, I'm going to redo this.
1: Yeah.
0: Yeah, that was a mistake.
3: Gosh, there's just some. I started at 2000, right? And I'm just going through some of the roster. And even, Alan, there's some ones that jump out. And I get it. They're not your favorite.
0: Doesn't this prove that I'm more of a hardcore fan, though? Because I have it off the beaten path. Mm. Like, it's not your typical list, right?
3: Give a little bit and a little bit not. A little bit not. You know? Mm-hmm. I mean, there's some decent names there, man. I get it, though.
1: You know who I'd consider, Jay?
3: Who you got?
1: If we're going more modern.
3: Zach Crockett?
1: Yeah.
3: I like it. Fullback?
1: Yeah.
3: Yes, sir.
1: Mm-hmm.
3: You know, a couple that I thought might sneak on for him was like the Charlie Garners.
1: Yeah.
3: Ty Wheatley. You know, kind of bigger name people who might not. Rod Woodson. Yeah. That was kind of tail end, but I thought about Rod. I get it.
0: Yeah.
3: Napoleon?
0: Yeah, I thought about Rod. Look, man.
1: So you're, but this is the list, right? You're not going to like redo it again.
3: Well, you already changed five. I think you already changed it.
0: Yeah, five is 2016 team.
1: Oh, okay.
0: Yeah.
3: And if you were Seabass then. Hold on. Wait a minute now. Because you had Seabass going in the break was five.
0: Seabass, he.
1: Wasn't he barely on that team or he?
0: He was. No, he was on it.
1: Yeah.
0: He was on it for a minute. There was definitely solid overlap. Carlson was super recent.
1: Mm-hmm.
3: So Seabass honorable mention?
0: I'm putting that whole playoff squad.
3: Okay.
0: Because Seabass is on that squad.
3: The one that I thought for sure Alan I would be a fan was Nnamdi. I thought you would be a Nnamdi guy.
0: Yeah. You're not.
3: And he was at one point in time considered the guy.
0: He was the guy.
3: Yeah.
0: He was. 209 says, wait, wasn't Bo Jackson before your fandom? But yes. But like I said, I read a book on Bo. He played baseball. I explained it. Let's make a rule. If you're under 40, you can't make all-time lists from 916. Well, it's a good thing this wasn't an all-time list. All-time list.
1: We survived. Hey, nobody hurt.
3: Got through it, baby.
1: Nobody injured. We move on. Play on.
3: That's right. Stand on it.
0: I'm standing.
3: Little Jamarcus.
0: Somebody said, I'm surprised he's not on Allen's list.
1: Well, he never played for the 49ers. Might have been.
0: See, I don't need your friendly fire.
3: Ooh, just D. Hall, Kirk Morrison, Thomas Howard. There were just some.
0: Oof. Hey, man. You know, this is my crew. Link. This is my crew. And it should illustrate how tough it's been. You know?
3: You got it. But Michael Huff.
1: Bruce Irvin.
3: Bruce.
0: Yeah, more offense.
1: Okay. All right.
3: Why Max didn't make it?
0: Not my guy like that.
3: I got you. Just checking. No Khalil?
0: I wanted to put Khalil because I was upset when they traded.
1: You wanted to, but.
0: But Latavius.
3: Latavius.
0: But the L train. Choo-choo.
3: Why you said? What did you call Latavius at first? You were like, he's a something and then a Seahawk and then a Cowboy.
1: Yeah.
0: L train came calling.
1: Coming through.
0: Hey, get off the tracks when the L train's.
1: 3 yards.
0: That's right.
1: Second and eight.
0: Come on, man.
3: Mm-hmm. We got your back, dog.
0: Thank you.
1: We do always.
3: Back. We got your back.
1: I guess it'd be second and seven. Anyway. Pablo Torre finds out Is a mysterious substation looming over an NFL practice facility like the Eye of Sauron really causing a wave of injuries? Pablo, maybe you've heard this already, teams up with Wendy Zuckerman of the Science V's podcast to map the actual electric waves, explain the cancer research, and pore over the football data to determine why the grass is always browner on the other side of a deep story. That's how they promote it on their website. Conclusion. Bottom line, so you don't have to listen to all of it if you don't want to. Quote, the bottom line, we can safely say the substation, the evidence just isn't there that is to blame for the injuries the 49ers have had, end quote. That should put an end to it, but you know that it won't because people don't want the facts, especially the scientific facts, to get in the way of a great story. And it is an incredible story. To think, oh, yeah, it's that power station, man. That's why they've got all the soft tissue injuries and the surgeries and who knows, probably impacted Brandon Ayuk as well. People are always going to believe it.
2: Yeah, I don't know that this is going to make it all go away, right? It's not going to make it all go away.
1: Especially some people, we're so conspiracy minded now. Well, the more they say it's not true, it just tells me that it is true.
2: Well, I think the thing is, Pablo has no connection to the Niners. He's always looking for a story. And if anything, it would have been better for Pablo if there was an actual story because he could have gone down the rabbit hole, got more content out of it. So he's using independent scientists and, you know, they're doing their research and getting out of it what they feel like they can get out of it. But I think, Whitey, there are going to be some people that don't even watch, or there are going to be some Niner fans, I should say specifically, that won't watch the show, even though it has everything to do with your team, because they don't want it to be debunked. They want to believe that there has to be more to this than simply, hey, this is bad luck.
1: The thing is, as you know, there, maybe you live near one. There's, my brother used to, there's power stations all over the place, and some of them are in the middle of residential areas. Mm-hmm. And if this, any of this were true, you'd already know that because people all in these areas would all be like, we got to do something. We're all getting sick and we're all getting hurt. And that's not happening.
2: From Wendy Zuckerman,
1: uh-huh.
2: Science V's, sometimes bleep just happens and injuries happen. I think the deep story there is that the Niners are
1: playing. Now, was she talking about your list when she said sometimes?
2: We've moved on, Whitey.
1: Oh, okay. I'm sorry.
2: The Niners are plagued year after year with crazy amounts of injuries when really, when you look at the stats, they're not doing great, but they're not doing crazy bad, crazy enough that we need to reach the substations to explain what's going on. So, and obviously she is a scientist. She's not a, you know, a football coach or anything like that. But she's saying, if you wanted to have that conversation, I guess a Niners fan would say, well, what do you need, Wendy? The whole team to be on the floor? And maybe she would answer, yes. Literally, yeah. Yes.
1: From the 209 here in the text line, maybe do an all-time list of players who made their name on other teams but ended up with the Raiders. From the 916, let's make a rule that if you're under 40, you can't make all-time lists. And then Justin says we need to do some more Allen's top five segments. So
2: I guarantee you nothing will top the Raiders. Nothing's going to top the Raiders. I mean, I was worried. Richie came in here with the quickness. I thought, did I say a bad word? What happened? Mm-hmm. Might have been worse, Whitey.
1: I guess he found your Latavius Murray selection curious.
2: Man, go find. And then I started showing everybody highlights in the studio.
1: He said he's going to go to the house, and he ran out of bounds. He was a good player. I know, he was a good player. But when you're talking all-time Raiders.
2: But now you're falling for it. I had you with me. Not all time.
1: When you're talking all-time favorite Raiders, I don't think a lot of other people would have them on their list. So that's all. That's why we go, that's all we're doing. That's interesting.
2: Where's the L-Hive at? Where's my L-Hive? L-Hive, where you at? Don't leave me. Come home.
1: Mm-hmm.
2: Latavius.
1: No quarterbacks anywhere near your list, huh?
2: I had Rich Gannon, but it felt like this is my thought process. I felt like I was just putting him because he's Rich Gannon.
3: Oh, Carr? You've been riding for Carr?
2: I ride for Carr. But Carr, it's like a sibling. Like, I don't want other people to talk bad about Carr, but I will talk bad about Carr. You know what I mean?
1: Mm-hmm.
2: So he's not really my guy like that, but in arguments, I'm going to have his back.
1: So do you, because I know you followed the 49ers, I'm trying to think of a nice way to ask this, or if you did a 49er list, would it be?
2: You don't want to hear that.
1: Okay. Because you'd kind of be making fun, right?
2: No, no, not at all. I just, again, you guys have so much history. I think people would be very upset.
3: I'm waiting now.
1: Let's I do think it. You've got to give the people what they want.
2: Nobody wants that. If it's just my guys. But these are people that I have connected to, right?
1: Oh, okay.
2: This is not production. Mm-hmm. This is not anything other than I'm fired up when this player does something.
3: I'm with you, though. I think we all have our own favorites, right?
2: Yeah. And you know what? No. The same way I held it down for cat people and guys that drink ciders, we need to be more open, because a lot of y'all would say, oh, yeah, I really did like this guy, but I would never put him on my list. You know, Jay, with music, there are probably a lot of people, I listen to this artist, but if somebody were to ask my favorite artist, I'm not going to say them because I don't want to be judged in a certain way. So I'm standing up for everybody to be open and honest about their guys, about their people, you know, because I'll tell you this, I'll do you one better, Jay. If we're all being honest, I was going through randomly going through. It started because my wife said, man, you know, I was on Spotify and I came across top songs from 2019. And she said, there were some bangers in 2019. And then she got me doing it. And after that, I said, you know what? 2021 had some good songs too. Long story short, look, man, I'm running today, Jay. People thinking I'm listening to Meek Mill. What? That Cowboy Carter from Beyonce was hidden. I was running to Cowboy Carter.
1: By the way, Cali Crook 83.
3: Oh, man, we're struggling here.
1: That 2016 team was special. This dude doesn't know much about Raider history, though, SMH. So even when people are trying to meet you partway, they're still having a hard time.
2: It was the Renaissance album, not yes, Cowboy.
3: Sir, I was going to say, I think I
2: Cowboy
3: know
2: Cowboy was
3: going.
2: 2024. Yeah, Renaissance
3: album, definitely was, understand.
2: Yes, yeah, the Renaissance album had some hitters.
3: Yeah.
2: Okay.
3: Cowboy Carter came along about 2-3 years ago.
2: Yeah, 2020. So,
1: wasn't that the one that had Blackbird on it?
3: Yes.
2: That's right. Yeah. So, 2022 Renaissance, Beyonce. I was on my run today.
3: Understandable.
2: I said, you know what? It's kind of a hitter. You know? Yeah, and I'm not going to tell people, hey, what's on your running playlist? Oh, you know me. You know, I had the real. Now I do have it all. Don't get me wrong.
3: I don't think people would look at you in the same form as if you kicked out there Latavius Murray and was your top five Raider.
2: Seabass.
3: Well, I think people would understand Seabass.
2: Seabass. Yeah, that's where I went.
3: He is a Raider. If you talk about anything,
2: I'll rework these.
1: Or not?
3: Yeah,
1: I don't know.
3: You don't have to, brother. Stand on it. We're good.
1: I mean, you don't want to run the risk of making it worse.
3: Yeah.
2: Yeah, it's not going. You ever drive and you say, I bet you wonder how I got here. 530 says, I got you, Alan. It's your top five favorites, not top five best players. My favorite all-time Kings players aren't necessarily going to be the best five.
1: Look at that.
2: See, 530, text of the day. See, Whitey? But we expand. And yeah. That's what we do.
3: Yeah. That's why I say I truly believe what you're saying when these are the guys that you attached yourself to.
2: Yes. Right?
3: And I'm good with that. I'm 1,000% good.
2: And well, you guys should make a My Guy list.
1: I would love to hear Jay's My Guy 49er list.
3: Just off the top of head, I don't need to do too much research.
1: Yeah.
3: Huge Merton Hanks fan.
1: Merton Hanks.
3: Love Merton Hanks.
1: Swervin' Mervin.
3: Yep. Huge Deion fan.
1: Mm-hmm.
3: Jerry Rice, of course, Long Green, the man himself.
1: Mm-hmm.
3: Love Mr. Taylor. Okay. T.O.
1: Mm-hmm. There's five right there, right?
3: Yeah. Man, I'm just Pat Will, one of my favorites. Love Navarro Bowman, one of my favorites.
1: Mm-hmm.
3: Trying to think off the top of my head here. Probably favorite running back. Oh, that's an interesting one, because there was a lull when I kind of came around, you know. But it's
1: Wendell Tyler, baby.
3: Beside Frank Gore, right?
2: Yeah.
3: But I mean, Frank is Frank, right? Mm-hmm. So Frank's got to be on there.
1: Mm-hmm.
3: Yeah.
1: Yeah. I think I'd go to get to know him a little bit. Dwight Clark would definitely be on it. Ronnie Lott, you know, he's been on shows over the years. Yeah. I had a chance to talk to him. He's incredible. I'd go back a ways.
3: I missed one. I'm sorry.
1: Yeah, who do you got?
3: Ricky Waters. One of my favorites. Ricky Waters was one of my guys.
1: Patrick Willis would be one of my favorites. Just a nice guy. Some of these are guys, you know, they're my favorites because we've had a chance to have them on this show and other shows. I like John Taylor. John Taylor's a great. Freddie Solomon, though, I think I'd be Freddie Solomon.
3: Yeah. Well, Freddie.
1: Yeah. And I don't know, Keena Turner.
3: Yeah.
1: Yeah.
3: Mm-hmm. Yeah.
1: That's just off the top of my head. I'm sure I'd go back and go, oh, I forgot this guy, that guy, that guy.
2: And the Niners are good, and they've been good. So your guys, you're going to have more good guys that have played, or you've had more chances to have connections to good players.
3: Mm-hmm. Well, I mean, but there are some lows, though. There's some lows in certain spots.
2: Sure,
3: right?
2: Sure.
3: Like, I'm a huge Fred Warner fan. Mm-hmm. Like, he's my favorite. You've been a favorite, kind of like Kyle's regime, like Cap, you know?
2: Mm-hmm. Right. I need someone call in. You're a fan of a bad team. We need my guys from a bad team.
3: There are some strength. Like there are some non big name guys that I love for the 49ers. So I get it. I get the Latavius Murray thing. I get it. I just think if I'm coming off the
1: trying.
3: Top, I think we're just coming off the top of the head. Mm-hmm. And I didn't even name the Dwights, the Montanas, the Youngs. Like, I loved them, but they weren't my favorite guys.
2: Yes.
3: You know, like I said, Merton Hanks with Ricky Waters, those people.
2: If you ranked that five, though, Niner fans would be on your helmet thinking it's a top five. Not like me.
3: Because if I put Fred Warner and Jerry Rice and Ricky Waters.
2: You don't got Joe Montana in there.
3: Yeah, but the point of it is that's why I didn't say I don't expect for you to name Howie Long.
2: Right.
3: So even if someone could say Montana, they would say, okay, Jay, Montana, you know, is Montana.
2: I think the difference is Niners have so many guys that your five would still be
3: that might
2: okay.
3: Be true.
2: The Raiders only have certain guys. So if I don't say those certain guys, it's a problem.
1: The 49er equivalent of Allen's Raider list would be like Trent Dilfer.
3: Right. Tyrone Drakeford.
2: All right.
3: Derek LaVille.
1: Braylon Edwards.
3: Braylon, right. J.J. Stokes.
2: Yes. No, I like J.J. Stokes. Great name. I like J.J. Stokes. Mm-hmm. Underrated, you know, I would say.
3: Antonio Langham.
1: Yeah. Mm-hmm.
3: I think so. Anquan Boldin. Like, is there some, you know, and Anquan was solid.
1: You actually hit on that.
2: Yeah. I did like.
1: We're going to celebrate National Left-Handers Day. I've got Mountie Left Quarterback Moore coming up. I got to try my hand at one of these lists.
2: Oh, it is a list day.
1: Yeah. Better than the bar is not especially high. But we'll see what I can do next on Sacktown Sports.
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6: I'm Dirk Verdorn in the KCRA3 Weather Center, and mostly clear skies are going to cloud up overnight tonight and into Friday morning as the marine layer blows in. Temperatures starting off in the 50s will warm only into the mid to low 80s. Get the latest forecast on the KCRA3 News and the KCRA3 app.
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2: Yeah, we got 49er preseason football coming up. We're with you till 5 this afternoon. And we had the Kings schedule release today. 5 of the first 7 on the road, and then 11 of the next 13 at home. The Kings here play 17 games in January, 16 in March, and then 14 games in November with 11 of those at home. So there is an opportunity there to get off to a decent to good start. There's an opportunity to keep their heads above water into the holiday season.
3: Do you think, let's ask the question like this, Whitey. Do you think Scott Perry, obviously the game's not played on paper and what they would tell the media, but do you think Scott Perry, ownership, everybody in that building, do you think they saw the schedule release today and think, could have been worse?
2: Yeah, I think so.
3: Could have been worse.
2: Like I say, I agree with Jason Anderson, who wrote about how you look at this and you'd have to think there's a really good chance for them to win more than 21 games or 22 games.
3: Yeah. Yeah. So hopefully that's where it starts and maybe they surprise us.
2: Mm-hmm. Year by year, number of Kings games on national TV, 21-22 season, they had none. 22-23 season, they had 5. 23-24 season. Oh, Beam Team, 22, including 11 on NBA TV. And then the 24-25 season, they had 6 games on national TV. Last year, they had 8. And this year, 2 road games this year. And those games are, there's a Warrior game. Let's see, it's January 12th at Golden State. That's Tuesday, NBC. And then Monday, January 25th at Denver. That's a Peacock game. 7:30. That's it. But if they dominate in the in-season tournament, then, you know, some of those championship games, semifinal games, maybe they work their way back out of the national TV schedule.
3: Yeah. When it comes to the in-season tournament, do you think this ended up worse than what Adam Silver thought? I mean, nobody was really on board with it, but when the Lakers won that first year, and then you did have Tyrese Halliburton, and maybe there'll still be moments, but Tyrese and Dame, when Tyrese did the celebration, okay, maybe you can squint and see something, but I remember it was a big deal, maybe out here because the Kings were good, but it was, oh, you know, maybe this, it was basically this upstart team could win the in-season tournament, and that was a big thing to talk about. It felt like the last couple years, relatively speaking, obviously the Kings were kind of that team, but now it just feels as if nobody cares.
2: Yeah. Every year I find myself just relieved when it's over, but I'm trying to be objective. I think it's worked. I don't think it's been a slam dunk sensation for them, but they do get sponsorship money from whoever's sponsoring the
3: well,
2: Emirates.
3: I know Michelob. There's a couple.
2: Yeah. And you know, you do give your early part of the season a little bit of extra juice because, you know, we talk about the courts. So I think it's working, maybe not as to the degree that they thought, but, you know, it's going to be here a while. I have to think, you know, they would say, this is great. I think if they're being honest, it's probably been like, we hoped it'd be a little better, but it has helped.
3: Yeah. It's better than, I guess the argument is better than nothing.
2: Yeah. Or, I would prefer nothing, but I think it's ultimately big picture probably helped them a little bit.
3: You're somebody that's going to be invested in the season no matter what, though. They're thinking about those that
2: right
3: would, now is it working, and is it in our more surface level viewers caring more? I don't know. But you know, with the sponsorships and everything else that they have going on with it, it's got to be, even if it's a small net positive, a net positive.
2: By the way, speaking of these kind of cockamamie contrived TV events in pro sports, I believe they've started now. The Field of Dreams game is underway on Netflix. Minnesota against the Phillies. I think they started at 4:30.
3: Okay. Yeah, see, that's the thing when they put it on Netflix or whatever it is. We are kind of casual viewers, right? Or if you're in a restaurant or a bar and you just toss it on, you're not getting any of that viewership because, you know, a lot of those restaurant bars, they don't have Netflix. They're not going to switch over. It's right. Hard enough to get them to change the channel.
2: Yeah.
3: We don't have it on.
2: Go, hey, turn the football game on. There's football
3: tonight.
2: That's
3: true. That's true. So I guess they just, I mean, why didn't they do it last week?
2: Yeah, good question.
3: Literally, just avoid football at all costs.
2: Mm-hmm.
3: Why? And probably, don't put it on Netflix.
2: Probably the schedule, I'm guessing. You know, it's like, this is when we have to do it.
3: It's probably why they went to Netflix, because, hey, someone's going to want to watch, they got to come here, versus if you're on YouTube TV or whatever, you might just end up turning on your local football game.
2: I texted my buddy Mark Kreidler today, and I asked him, are you going to be there to watch Ryan play? And he said Ryan talked him out of it. It's interesting. I guess Ryan, his son, told him, we're flying in there, we play, we're getting out, you know, for the teams, because then they got to resume the series. So I guess Ryan told him, nah, it's just like, we're barely in there. So for the teams, it's kind of, you know, it's not the most convenient thing.
3: Not at all.
2: To go fly into Dyersville, Iowa, or wherever it is, and then, you know, hightail it back out of there.
3: You know,
2: just so you can be on Netflix.
3: You know, I guess, in a way, the Phillies and the Twins get a little taste of how it feels to be an athletic for a day. Just playing in a put-together.
2: Right.
3: You know, when they had to go to Vegas for a weekend, and obviously they're playing in at Sutter Health Park. They get a little taste of how it feels to be a part of the A's.
2: And as we mentioned before we went to break, today's National Left-Handers Day. So I was trying to come up with a sports angle on that that's not, you know, right down Broadway. So, you know, there's so many great left-handed baseball players, but I wanted to present my Mount Lefty QB Moore.
3: Okay.
2: In honor of National Left-Handers Day. So, in the George Washington position, Mount Lefty QB Moore, I have Steve Young.
3: So, this, okay, so it's not a ranking.
2: Right. Yeah. There's no ranking.
3: Stay away from those.
2: Yeah.
3: Okay. Don't do that.
2: I mean, you could kind of say there's a ranking that Washington is the first one. Then you have Jefferson, and I've gone back and forth on this. There's a guy who probably should be there, and I'm not a big fan. So I'm going with a Super Bowl champion and three-time Pro Bowler, and he led the Jags to four straight playoff runs and two AFC championship games. Mark Brunell.
3: Okay.
2: I'm putting him on Mount QB Lefty Moore.
4: So you're working?
2: Uh-huh. In the Roosevelt position, which is third, I got Mike Vick. Because of the impact he had on the game. And then, of course, in the Lincoln position, and I offer this as an olive branch to any Raider fans who may or may not have been offended by any previous programming on the program today. Kenny Stabler this
3: year. Yeah.
2: Snake.
3: Yeah. Love Stabler.
5: He should definitely be on there.
2: The My Mount QB Lefty Moore, Steve Young, Mark Brunell, Michael Vick, and the great Kenny Stabler.
3: No, that's solid.
5: That's a pretty good one.
3: Stabler was going to be on my list, but I knew he was going to be on your list, so.
2: Thank you.
3: Yeah, I didn't want to overlap with
5: not
3: that.
5: Spoil it.
3: Yeah, exactly.
4: Thank you.
3: There's a lot.
2: Boomer Esiason was the one that I left off.
5: I figured you saw my Boomer.
3: No, Tua?
2: Thought about it. Why, he's on yours?
3: No.
2: Let me guess. You got Tua.
3: Tebow.
2: You got Tim Tebow.
5: Yep. Tebow.
3: And who's a dude?
2: Former Raider David Hom.
3: Who's a dude we talked about?
2: Matt Leinart.
3: Dylan Gabriel.
5: Dylan Gabriel.
3: You know, was there any truth? Remember the conversations, and Michael Penix. Remember the conversations about, I think it was specifically with Tua because he's been the most popular lefty as of the last 5 years or so. The spin being different and how wide receivers don't like switching back and forth. And maybe that's part of the reason the Falcons went with Tua, because wide receivers having to deal with the spin going in different directions, whether it's a lefty or a righty. You ever hear about that?
2: Did we ever ask Stevie about that?
5: I don't remember.
2: Yeah. I know, you know, left-footed punters are supposed to be a little trickier.
3: Mm-hmm. Because that was something I heard about. I don't know how much truth there is. Because, you know, being a lefty myself, I mean, my receivers always caught it, no problem.
5: Oh, boy.
2: Well, because you laid put it out right there.
3: Yeah, right in the biscuit basket.
2: Yeah.
3: The bread basket.
2: I have a hard time imagining there's any really good receiver who would say, oh, yeah, this with the difference spin, I can't catch it. Maybe so. But I have a hard time imagining it takes
3: a hot second. Oh, this is a little different. Cool. Mm-hmm. Right? Or, you know, opening up in different, when they roll out in different directions. But I'm sure, any good receiver. All right,
2: Jerry Rice, when Joe left and he had to play with Steve Young, I don't remember him going, I can't do this. I can't do it.
3: Yeah, I know. Mm-hmm. But Steve Young, I mean, that's really the guy, man. Now, he'd be on my Niners, my guy list.
2: Would he?
3: Oh, yeah. Without a shadow of a doubt.
2: All right. All right. Speaking of the Niners, they got one position battle settled yesterday. One big one remains for them as we take you closer to 49er pregame. We've got that and more next on Sacktown Sports.
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1: Look at this here in the chat from Tabasco Rain. The first NFL game I watched was the Super Bowl Green Bay versus Oakland. Suffered until the 1976 Super Bowl win. Favorite Raiders, Snake, Allen, Lester Hayes. We haven't talked about him, have we? Cliff Branch, you mentioned him yesterday. Tim Brown, Willie Brown, Dave Casper. Those are some great Raiders right there, Allen.
2: Yeah, yes,
1: they are. Before your time, recognize that?
2: Yes, they are.
1: Mm-hmm.
2: Shout out to all the greats that would be on my all-time Raider list. Now I have to put out an all-time Raider list.
1: Oh, that would be different, right? Because that's not what you put out.
2: I'll put that out, and then people will say, all right, Allen, we got you.
1: It's okay.
3: Yeah, don't worry.
2: My all-time Raider list. Gotta be Tim Brown.
1: Mm.
2: That's a
3: gotta be
2: cemented.
3: I mean, come on.
2: Rich Gannon.
1: Oh, nice.
2: He's in there too.
1: Yeah.
2: You know, so those guys are in there for sure. Chuck is still in there. Charles Woodson.
3: Definitely.
2: He's in there. And I'm going to stick with the three right now.
1: Okay. All right. That might be your best move.
3: Well, Howie Long.
2: Howie Long and Stabler.
3: Jack Tatum.
1: Latavius Murray still a candidate.
2: He's not in there. So that's where I'm going. Got to have Stabler in there. Left.
3: John Madden.
2: Madden, of course. Madden, staple. So that's my 10 all-time great Raiders.
3: Marcus Allen.
2: Marcus Allen, great name, last name.
1: You know, the thing that's amazing about Stabler is a lot of times when you go back and look at older quarterbacks who played in a different era and you look at their completion percentage and stuff like that, it's like, oh my goodness, these guys were horrible. But Kenny Stabler was ahead of his time. Mm-hmm. I mean, his, and a lot of it's the offense too and the receivers, but his like completion percentages is like, he was like Drew Brees before Drew Brees.
2: Yeah.
1: Amazing.
2: Right.
1: Yeah. Very accurate pass.
2: The quarterback play wasn't there yet.
1: It was just different. Yeah. Because, you know, a guy off the line of scrimmage, you could shoot him in the leg. You know, that was allowed. So it was tougher to complete passes. Yeah. And that was legal.
2: It was.
1: Yeah.
2: It was.
1: Now you can't even look at him.
2: No.
1: Mm-hmm.
2: It's basically flag football.
1: Glancing. That's 5 yards on an automatic first down.
2: Mm-hmm.
1: Glanced at the receiver.
2: Especially if it's one of the golden teams.
1: Right.
2: Don't let it be them.
1: Mm-hmm.
2: Like your Niners.
1: 49ers.
3: Stop it. Not even close.
1: They settled one of their position battles yesterday. And it's one that I think a lot of people don't care about, but I think it's important. You know, Jake Baumeister got waived yesterday. So Corliss Waitman is the punter. I know a lot of people thought, let's see these two go head to head or foot to foot in the preseason. But before the preseason even started, they made their choice. And Corliss Waitman is the punter and he's left footed. So we'll see.
2: See? Yeah. Put him on my list.
1: Uh-huh. Jay, I'm a little concerned.
3: Uh-oh.
1: Because you know how the 49ers, it's a Kyle Shanahan thing. Like, special teams, we don't worry about that. Right?
3: Why do you come on, man? Let me bring you back. Bring you back. The first one of the season.
1: Yeah.
3: No, you never know. They made it. Corliss must be kicking that ball.
1: Yeah.
3: They made it very quick. You know, they made the decision quick. I saw that yesterday, too.
1: Mm-hmm.
2: Preseason game. Anything to take away from anything?
1: I mean,
2: they're battles. Don't get me wrong.
1: I'm also concerned, and this is part of the football season. I come in with my 49er concerns, and Jay talks me off the proverbial ledge. I'm worried about that left guard situation, which we've talked about, and Vic Taffer has written about expertly.
2: Yeah.
3: They, should be worried
1: there
3: about
1: was,
3: that.
1: Yeah, that's concerning.
2: Did worried. You see there was a little bit of back and forth with Vic? He quote tweeted David Lombardi. Did you see that yesterday?
1: No, I didn't.
2: Yeah, it was something about whether or not there was always going to be a battle for the position. And basically, I have it for
1: Vic Taffer, I believe, has been saying the 49ers wanted Connor Colby to get that spot, but he hasn't played well enough to hold it down, even though they want him to get the spot. So right now he's behind Robert Jones, who has not played well, but he's played better than Connor Colby.
2: Yeah, I have it for you here. From this is how it started with Lombardi. Suddenly some increased hand-wringing over the left guard position, but the situation remains unchanged. Niners are running the competition they were planning to run through all of camp. Colby was never running away with anything, and Robert Jones with the ones now actually had a solid practice versus Titans yesterday. Rookie Carver Willis and Brett Toth are the wild cards. And then Vic says hand wringing. And obviously things change when guys go from first to 13 reps at left guard.
1: Woo!
2: Get him, Vic!
1: Don't mess with Vic. Vic is massive, isn't he,
3: yeah,
1: Jay?
3: Yeah, he's a big dog.
1: He is huge.
3: Yeah, he's a big dog.
1: There's pictures of him with Matt Barrows.
3: Yeah.
1: Like, who's that little boy? Oh. I mean, he crazy. Just dwarfs him.
3: Yeah. Vic looked like he played left guard himself.
1: Yeah.
2: Yeah. After that Cam Newton thing, there's certain guys I just don't take pictures with.
1: Oh, okay. Yeah.
3: I'm with you on that.
1: I didn't mean to go there. I didn't mean to dredge all that out for you.
3: I'm with you.
2: I'm actually, when I'm going back east for paternity leave or for part of it, I have some old teammates that I'm meeting. And that was a big thing, you know, back then, because the pitchers are 6'7". And Alan, we don't want to go out. I'm not going out with you. Not you.
3: Well, that's different.
2: Yeah, I know. And, oh, no pictures either.
3: Yeah.
1: Holistic Fields has a question about Ray Guy. What can you tell us about Ray Guy?
3: Ooh.
2: Ray Guy. I mean, we don't have a ton of time left here, but Ray Guy, to me, probably he played for the Raiders. And he, you know, one of the greats for sure. 3-time champ, Hall of Famer. I mean, there's really not a lot
1: first
2: of time.
1: First punter in the Hall of Fame, yeah. Right?
2: That's right.
1: Yeah.
2: That's right.
3: Is he still the only?
1: I think so.
3: He's the only, right? Yeah, he's got to be the greatest.
2: 3-time Super Bowl champ, 3-time first team All-Pro, 7-time Pro Bowler, like I said, Hall of Famer.
1: He's one of those guys that people said, oh, that's the Raider bias. He should have gotten in sooner.
2: See?
1: But he did, I believe, did get in eventually.
2: Yeah,
1: what can you tell us about the start of the new era for the Raiders tonight?
2: I know a piece just came out. I believe it's on I think it might have been Michael Silver, actually. Mike Silver on Fernando Mendoza. I don't know how much he's going to play, and people are going to freak out if he doesn't play well. Hopefully he does. I know he's been spinning that thing. That's kind of the drama, fellas, with the in Vegas. Some people feel like there's going to be a competition. Fernando's played well enough. Others feel with Tom Brady, as you said, Whitey at the helm, it ain't going to happen. I think they're going to stay true, and Kirk will be starting the first week. But just like we've seen with other teams, who knows how long it'll actually last if they start losing games again, especially if they're getting embarrassed. You got to, just like with the Kings, mentor and marketing. You got to get both.
1: But it also depends if they're losing because Kirk Cousins is, you know, getting sacked 15 times a game. They're not going to say, oh, well, Fernando will fix that.
2: Yes. Yeah. By the way, 2 minutes ago, Shams, Bradley Beal, up in his paycheck a little bit, 2 years, 13.2. Going back to the Clippers.
1: Thank you for that note.
2: Yeah.
1: You know, 24 hours from now, it'll be another 5-5 showdown.
2: Mentally preparing.
1: Uh-huh. So we're mentally back with preparing. You tomorrow. Thanks for being with us. Stick around because we've got pregame coverage and then the game, the 49ers and the Titans coming up on the Valley's home of the Raiders, Sactown Sports. 49ers.
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9: 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George Thorogood rocks Thunder Valley August 24th. September starts with Thunder Showdown 5 Pro Boxing September 5th. 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